0: go with New York.
1: Yeah, well, without a doubt. I mean, Patrick Surtain, I mean, is the man. It's interesting. Davante Adams has only played against Surtain, I think, one time. I believe it has been one time. It's amazing that these two haven't met up more. Definitely a different coverage.
0: One of the premier matchups in the league, I think. Davante Adams against Pat Surtain. Something we'll certainly be watching throughout the course of the night tonight on a breezy night here in the Mile High City. Much more to come from Denver as we approach kickoff between the Broncos and the Rams. 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
1: From our Westwood One studios, getting you ready for the Rams and Broncos tonight in Denver. Let's start by telling you what happened this week and today in the National Football League in Week 3. Tyler Loop, a game-winning 56-yard field goal as time expired down in Rio de Janeiro. Baltimore knocked off Dallas by a score of 34-31 to improve to 2-1. Jacksonville dominates New England 35-6. They're 2-1, but both of those teams chasing other teams in the AFC. Kansas City's now 3-0. They beat Miami 24-10. Buffalo is 3-0. They win at home against the Chargers 24-16. And get this, the Raiders are 3-0. They win 35-27 at New Orleans. Pittsburgh gets a win at home over Cincinnati by a 30-27 final. It was Indianapolis getting their first win, knocking off Houston 19-17. Meanwhile, Cleveland improves to 2-1. They beat Carolina 21-18. Detroit gets the Jets today in Detroit, 31-24 the final. Tampa Bay falls to 0-3, and Minnesota is 3-0. Minnesota wins today at Raymond James Stadium, 23-16. Elsewhere, Washington beats Seattle 33-31. San Francisco improves to 3-0, knocking off Arizona 36-30. And the New York Giants get their second win of the year, sending Tennessee to an 0-3 start, 12-7 the final today at MetLife Stadium. We're working our way toward kickoff of Sunday Night Football. Time to hear now from Nick Costos, the host of You Better You Bet on Westwood One Sports, with some of the numbers our listeners might be interested in for tonight's matchup between the Rams and the Broncos. Nick?
2: Thanks, Scott. The spread for Sunday Night Football sees Matthew Stafford and the L.A. Rams a one-point road favorite at Bo Nix and the Denver Broncos, the total 44.5. And the big injury news that has impacted this betting market, Rams star receiver Puka Nacua inactive with a hip injury, bettors all over the underdog Broncos as a result. Now, Nacua did not play Monday night against the Giants, and fellow star wideout Davante Adams went nuts. 8 catches, 195 yards, and 2 touchdowns. But it's hard to imagine that happening again. And that's because the Broncos have arguably the best corner in football in Patrick Surtain. If Denver uses Surtain on Adams or on tight end Terrence Ferguson and they double Adams, the Rams could have difficulty sustaining offense. I like the Broncos to win a low-scoring game. As for props, Broncos running back R.J. Harvey returns to the lineup, and I like his explosiveness and think Denver uses him in the pass game. Harvey's receiving yards prop, 19.5. Scott? Back to you.
1: All right, thanks very much, Nick. As we continue with the pregame show, we'll take a closer look at tonight's matchup, and we'll hear from Denver tight end Evan Engram. This is Westwood One's coverage of the National Football League.
5: Roto-Rooter presents The Raving. Once upon a midnight dreary, while I pondered weak and weary over many a quaint and curious volume of forgotten lore, while I nodded in the hushing, suddenly there came a rushing as of someone slowly flushing water across my chamber floor. Only this and nothing more. Eagerly I wished the morrow. Vainly I had sought to borrow plungers to relieve my sorrow, mops to dry the soggy floor. I slowed it down and nothing more. Ankle deep in water standing long, I stood there wheezing, panting, weeping, cursing curses that no mortal ever cursed before. As the mess was slow subsiding, my thoughts were strong to go a-riding, to dry my troubled clothes, perhaps to find a liquor store. I jumped astride my motor scooter, a big black bird screamed, Roto-Rooter!
7: And away go troubles down the drain.
5: Ah, yes, Roto-Rooter, why didn't I think of that before? 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
1: 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Getting you ready for a big game at Empower Field at Mile High tonight. A lot of people on their bingo card have these two teams playing in the Super Bowl in L.A. coming up in February. The Rams and the Broncos facing off with one another, both teams at 1-1, both teams winning last week after losing by 20-plus points in Week 1. For the Rams, it meant getting Aaron Donald back after a couple of years out. A future Hall of Famer realized that playing on Monday night, then the short turnaround in the light air is going to be a challenge.
13: I don't know. I got to go out there and see. Right, I ain't played out there since 2018, so I got to go out there and see. But I'm feeling pretty good, confident. Obviously, we got a good rotation that... You know, if guys are tired, get a fresh body in there, rebreathe, and get back out there. So I'm not too worried about that.
1: When you look at the Denver Broncos, this is a team that has only lost one game on their home field over the course of the last two seasons in the regular season. They, of course, ended up having that great opportunity to get by them because Bo Nix wasn't available to them in the AFC Championship game and watched the New England Patriots go to the Super Bowl. This year, after a rough opener in Kansas City, they came back in the second half and paid back Jacksonville for last year's loss at home. Big part of that was Jaylen Waddle, 138 receiving yards. That opens up the offense for Bo Nix. And he also has a different kind of a weapon this year in tight end Evan Engram. Someone who's always been used to lining up in the slot, behaving more like a wide receiver, is playing more like a blocking tight end this year, trying to stay on the field more and be more useful to his team as they try to get over the hump. I talked with Evan this week as he was getting ready for this matchup with the Rams and asked what he saw from a very talented defensive team on film.
14: They're a very, very fast and just physical group. They're downhill. They're wanting to punch you in the mouth. They just got a lot of juice. I know they beefed up the secondary with some acquisitions this offseason. Obviously, you got, one of the best ever up front coming back, and linebackers are athletic and playmakers. Like, they're just a very physical group. I think when you have a DNA like that, it's really, they've been playing together for a while. They just have a certain style of play. So, yeah, it's a great challenge for us, but we're excited about it. Prime time, Sunday night, it really doesn't get any better than that.
1: When you're facing, and, there aren't a lot of defensive lines that are as deep as theirs is, and, defensive fronts in general with the linebackers as well, that are as deep, as fast, you talked about it, as athletic. Does that change your responsibility specifically for this game because you're trying to handle so much that's right in front of you?
14: It's the NFL. Like, you have to respect the talent that we face, for sure. I don't think we're ever going to be, if you ask anybody on any team, we're not going to do too much, or we're not going to, overthink things. They present a lot. We prepare really well. We're going to be ready for the matchup, the great matchup that they are. I think it's just, when you just get into the competitive spirit, you want to play against good teams, you want to compete against the best, and you want to beat the best. So I think it's, we're always going to stay true to our DNA and our preparation. But obviously, yeah, there's guys over there that we're going to have to account for and be prepared for.
1: Talking with Denver Broncos tight end Evan Engram. Were you as surprised as everybody else with how close you got last year, based upon how young your quarterback is, based upon the fact that there were some new faces there? A lot of people were surprised. Were you?
14: One of the coolest things about playing for Sean is the way he talks, the way he presents the opponent, the way he presents the path to getting the win. He just creates this belief in that, we're going to win this week. Like, we're going to win this game. We're going to do our job. We're going to prepare. We're going to execute the keys to victory. And we're going to handle any adversity well, but we're going to win this game. I think just that belief going in, week out, no matter who the opponent is, that makes it really not a surprise. I think he always says, every big game, he's always walks in there. He's like, this is a big game, but you're going to play in bigger ones than this. And I just think that's so cool. And very just intentional. And it just kind of sets the stage for us to go do what we do. So, no, I'm not surprised. I'm surprised, we didn't win at all, honestly. But that's given us a good edge this offseason and for, going forward the rest of the season.
1: Starting quick out of the gates may not be Sean Payton's specialty for all the success he's had. He's trying to start 2-1 or better for the first time in 4 seasons in Denver. Broncos and the Rams coming up. On return, we're going to rejoin the field and get you one step closer to kickoff time. 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
3: Third down and three. St. Louis at their own 20. Warner throwing it out to the right. Makes the connection. And more. Hakeem down the sideline. Goodbye. Hakeem's going to go the distance for another touchdown. Oz Hakeem, after a short pass from Warner, goes the distance. His second long touchdown of the ball game.
1: The great Howard David with the call on CBS Radio Sports. Monday night matchup in week one of 2000 pitted the NFL's two previous Super Bowl champions. But it was the greatest show on turf that stole the show. Oz Hakeem had an 86-yard punt return touchdown in the first half to go along with that third-quarter 80-yard reception from Kurt Warner. And the defending champs were off to a flying start, outlasting Denver 41-36. Warner, the reigning MVP, threw three interceptions in the game, including a pick six. Still passed for 441 yards and three touchdowns. It was the first victory for Mike Martz as head coach after Dick Vermeil surprisingly retired following St. Louis's Super Bowl 34 championship. That is tonight's memorable moment in football history, sponsored by RK Zero Proof. Some moments are too good to forget. Make every memory count with great taste and zero alcohol. Drink differently. Drink RK. These teams getting together tonight for the first time since Christmas of 22. As we said, a lot of people out there have this as their selection for who's going to face off in the Super Bowl. How's it going to go tonight? Let's find out more as we go back to Empower Field at Mile High and bring in the guys calling the action, Ryan Ratke and Mike Golick. Guys?
0: Scott, it's the 462nd consecutive sellout here at Mile High tonight on a beautiful night for football. The Rams and the Broncos in this early season interconference matchup. 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All right, Mike, let's talk about what each team needs to do to win tonight. Let's start with the visiting L.A. Rams, blown out in Australia by the 49ers, blew out the Giants last week on Monday Night Football. How do they get a second straight win tonight?
4: Well, I'll be interested to see how much they use 13 personnel, three tight ends, one back. They've used it 30% of the time, and they've averaged 7 yards every time they've been in that formation. And they're good receiving tight ends and blocking tight ends with that two-headed monster of Kyron Williams and Blake Corum. Defensively, they played way more man and blitzed way more in week two than in week one, so we'll see what Chris Shula dials up tonight. And also, will Aaron Donald, how many more plays will he play? He played 32 last week in his first game back. How much more playing time will he get?
0: And you heard him say a little while ago, it's been a long time since he's been in the altitude, so that will be something to keep an eye on. All right, let's talk about the Broncos. Much like the Rams, not very good in week one, better last week. What has to happen for them to come out on top?
4: Well, I'll talk about tight ends as well there. Bo Nix is 10 of 12 targeting the tight ends for two touchdowns. So they're really good pass protectors, too, in trying to protect Bo Nix, but they do need to get the running game going. And as I said, as we'll talk about, this running back room has been injured. Defensively, this is what a matchup. In 25, Denver had the most sacks. In 25, the Rams gave up the least amount of sacks. Denver, though, has to slow down the Rams' running game. And to do that, are they going to have to bring up safeties to do that? If so, That's going to open up the play-action pass.
0: 79 degrees here in Denver tonight. It is breezy. There are some storms in the area. We're hoping that those are going to pass us by. Broncos won the toss. They have deferred their option to the second half. So we'll see Matthew Stafford and the Rams offense to start. Rams going with the all-white uniforms tonight. White jerseys with the blue numbers. White pants, blue and gold stripes. They have the blue helmets with the gold Rams logo on either side. Broncos, meanwhile, in the navy blue jerseys with white numbers. Navy blue pants with orange and white stripes. They have the navy blue helmets with the Bronco logo in white on either side. 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Whatever you're watching or listening, Kohl's has everything you need for game day. 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Will Lutz with the ball teed up at the 35-yard line. He will kick it away from our right to our left. Rams with two men back deep, two returns. Xavier Smith is on the far side of the field. And the newly promoted practice squad player, Dean Connors, on the near side. Connors a chance to return. He's got it to the 4, up to the 10, now to the 15, 20. Cuts off to the left, 25. Runs into his own man. And he goes down at about the 27-yard line. And that's where the Rams will begin. Under the direction of Matthew Stafford. Through two games, 482 yards, four touchdowns, and two picks. Kyren Williams, Blake Corum, the two-headed monster at running back. No Puka Nacua tonight. So Devontae Adams, Jordan Whittington, the wide receivers. We'll see plenty of tight ends, including Colby Parkinson, Terrence Ferguson, and Tyler Higbee. First and 10 Rams at their own 26. Stafford starts under center. Williams the single back. Adams single wide receiver split to the left. Here's the snap. Stafford back on a play fake. He'll dump it short right. Caught by Davis Allen up the sideline 35. And he's out of bounds near the 40 with the Rams first down. So right away the tight ends get involved. Allen scampers up the near sideline. They'll mark him out at the 39. A catch and run at 13. And a good start for the Rams offense.
4: Well, just what I talked about in the keys. They came out in 13 personnel. A lot of times that means run with three tight ends, but not the Rams. They will definitely throw it to the tight end.
0: First and 10 LA at their own 39. Stafford under center. Williams the single back. Adams single wide receiver split wide to the right. Three tight ends in the game. Ferguson in motion from right to left. Stafford takes the snap. He's back. He'll hand it off. Williams stretching it out to the left numbers. And he's wrestled down at about the 42-yard line. Call it a gain of three. Justin Sternad there on the tackle. And that'll bring up second and 7. Well, Mike, you talk about 13 personnel. Sean McVay, of course, kind of revolutionized the NFL in using this last year. Everybody's doing more of it. What challenges does that present for the defense?
4: Well, again, a lot of times you think that's a run set. So you're playing maybe more in the box on defense, and then all of a sudden the tight ends are going out for passes and are wide open like we saw in the first play.
0: Second down 7. Rams at their own 42. Two receivers left and right. Stafford gets the shotgun snap. He's back to pass. Looks left. Throws left. Got a man. That's Allen. Makes the catch. Turns it up, and he's knocked down right near the sticks. It'll depend on the spot. They're going to mark him at the 48, so he'll be a yard shy. Nick Benito was there in coverage and made the tackle. Gain of 6. It'll bring up 3rd and 1.
4: 3rd and short here, and for a Denver defense, if this is a run, does not. They're 29th in the league, giving up over 157 yards a game and over 5 yards a carry.
0: Broncos were one of the best in the league on 3rd down a year ago. First couple of games, it hasn't been great for them. 3rd down and 1 yard, Stafford goes under center. Williams is the single back. Allen goes in motion from left to right. Stafford gets the snap. He's back. Handed off Kyren Williams. Bouncing out to the right. Gets out of an ankle tackle. Cuts it up along the numbers and picks up a 1st down. Diving across the 50 into Denver territory to the 48. It's a gain of 4 and a 1st down. And Kyren Williams doing it on his own to move the sticks.
4: Well, that was supposed to go up the middle. Alex Singleton came blitzing up the middle and just drove the tight end into the backfield. And Kyren Williams had to break east and west. He went right. And then put a move on the outside man enough to get the 1st down.
0: Something to keep in mind with the Denver defense. They have missed more tackles than anyone in the NFL in the first 2 weeks. 1st and 10 Rams at the Broncos 48. Ball on the near side right hash. Stafford under center. Allen in motion from left to right. Here's the snap. Hand off Williams again. Straight ahead right hash. Breaks through a tackle. And then is driven backward. But only after he gets inside the 45 down to the 43. It's a gain of 5. And that'll bring up 2nd and 5. Well, the 2026 season is here. Experience the thrill of game day when you purchase tickets through the NFL's trusted and verified ticket partners. 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
4: So we'll put a number to that missed tackle. In week 1, they missed 28 tackles. In week 2, 10. So they were by far and away the worst, missing 38 tackles in the first 2 weeks.
0: 2nd down 5 from the Broncos 43. Stafford under center. Adams, after a brief respite, back in. Split wide to the right. Here's the snap. Stafford back on a play fake. Rush coming. Steps up, looking. Double clutches. Sidearm to throw, and it's incomplete. He was trying to find Tyler Higbee at about the 30-yard line. Had a defender right on his back. That was Riley Moss. And now a 3rd and 5 coming up for L.A.
4: Talanoa Hufanga blitzed from the outside. He got picked up pretty well, but it did bother Stafford a little bit.
0: So a 3rd and 5 now for L.A. Stafford into the huddle. Fans making noise, trying to affect this Rams offense. Stafford will line up in the shotgun for the first time. He's got three receivers split left. Adams single man to the right. Stafford back in the shotgun. Williams to his right. Here's the snap. Stafford back. Looks left. Double clutches. Steps up and down he goes. Sacked by Nick Bonino. The Broncos, who led the NFL in sacks a year ago, see Bonino get home to sack Matthew Stafford. Mark it back at the 47. Loss of about 4 on the play, and that'll bring out the punt team.
4: So it was 3rd and 5. If they had gained any yards but not a first down, I think they would have gone for it. They're in plus territory, but they lost 4, so punt team comes out immediately.
0: So Ethan Evans is out to punt. Chris Abrams drain back deep to return, standing around the 10-yard line. Evans waits at his own 39, gets the snap, drops the nose of the football. It's a high end over end punt. Abrams drain signals for a fair catch. He's got it about the 14-yard line. And that's where Bo Nix and the Broncos will start when we return. 10:58 to go first quarter. No score between the Rams and Broncos. This is Westwood One's coverage of the National Football League.
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0: 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Rams took the ball into Broncos territory, but Nick Bonito with a 3rd down sack forces a 33-yard punt. And so the Broncos now will start at their own 14-yard line, 1st down and 10, under the direction of Bo Nix. Through 2 games, 419 yards, couple of touchdowns, couple of picks. J.K. Dobbins will start at tailback tonight. No Marvin Mims at wide receiver. He's out with a foot injury. Cortland Sutton, Jalen Waddle, Troy Franklin are the wideouts. Evan Engram is the tight end. Nix will line up under center. He's got 2 receivers left, single man to the right. Dobbins is the running back. Nix waits, gets the snap, turns, hands it off. Dobbins running left, tripped up and down he goes in the backfield. Great penetration that time by the Rams defense. Back at the 12-yard line, it was Jalen Watson, the free agent corner from Kansas City. It's a loss of 2. Negative play right off the bat will make it 2nd and 12.
4: Yeah, and this Denver backfield, Dobbins has a hip left the game last week. R.J. Harvey has a hammy. He didn't play in week two. They put Jonah Coleman, a rookie running back, on IR.
0: Other than that, everything's going great for the Broncos running backs. Nixon the gun, gets the snap on second and 12. He'll swing it out left side, caught by R.J. Harvey across the 15. And he's ridden down up at about the 18-yard line. Quentin Lake made the tackle. Harvey will get a gain of six on that play. And now third down coming up. It'll be third down and about six. Where Bo Nix so far this season, 8 of 17 on third down. His passer rating of 23.3 is the lowest in the NFL entering this weekend. Third down and six here for the Broncos. Two receivers go right, two to the left. Nix will line up in the shotgun. Tyler Bidet checks in at running back. He lines up to the left of Nix. Waddle in motion from left to right. Three receivers now to that right side. Nix stands right foot in front of left, gets the snap, back to throw against the four-man rush. Has time, now flush, moving to his right. He's just going to throw this one away into the Rams bench and incomplete. So the Broncos go three and out. Byron Young applied the pressure, and nothing doing for the Denver offense. That'll bring out the punt team and Jeremy Crawshaw.
4: Yeah, this Ram defense, they can just rotate players in. Again, we talked about the top, Aaron Donald played 32 plays last week, so is he in line to play more and add more to the rotation?
0: Crawshaw will punt. Xavier Smith back to return, standing around his own 32-yard line. Crawshaw, the second-year punter out of Florida, waits on the snap from Mitchell Fraboni, who will send it back to him. Crawshaw has it chest high, takes his time. It's an end-over-end punt. Smith moving to his right. He's across the 35. He'll let the ball bounce. It takes a sideways bounce near the sideline, and it'll bounce out of bounds at around the 37-yard line, maybe the 38. They will spot it at the 37. It's a 44-yard punt with no return. 9:27 to go first quarter. No score between the Broncos and Rams. 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
0: 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Well, the Broncos come in tonight having won 9 straight games against NFC opponents. That's the longest active streak in the NFL against a team from the other conference. The second longest streak, that belongs to the Rams. They've won 8 straight games against AFC opponents. So something's got to give here tonight. Each team has had the ball. Each team has punted once. The punt game is something to keep an eye on tonight, Mike. We mentioned the breeze. You were down on the field before the game. Guys were having trouble.
4: Yeah, the wind is blowing across the field, and no punt returners in warm-ups look comfortable getting underneath the punt. More than a few let them bounce like we just saw there. But they were really struggling in pregame.
0: Rams will start at their own 37, first down and 10. Stafford will line up under center. Blake Corum checks in at running back. Single receiver Devontae Adams is wide left. Here's the snap. Stafford back on a play fake. Rolling to his left. Plants his feet. Steps up. Throws deep down the right side. That's caught. And that is Davante Adams across the 45 of the Broncos and all the way down to about the 42. Surtain was in coverage. It's a gain of 21 on the pass to Davante Adams. All kinds of time for Stafford to find his favorite target.
4: So looking forward to that matchup. They have four career games against one another. 22 targets for Adams against Surtain. He's caught 13 of them for 172 yards and two touchdowns, and he's 1-for-1 tonight.
0: From the Denver 41, first down and 10. Stafford under center, core on the single back. He'll get the handoff. He cuts left in between the hash marks, finds a hole. He's inside the 35 and down to about the 34-yard line. So that'll be a run of seven for Blake Corum on his first touch of the night. That'll bring up second and three. Just to tag what you were saying, Mike, coming into tonight, first two games, Pat Surtain had given up a total of three catches for 20 yards. Adams just got him for 21 on his first of the night.
4: Yeah, it's a matchup we're going to keep an eye on all night. Adams coming off just a monster game last week, 195 yards on eight catches.
0: Fourth most productive game of his career. Stafford under center gets the snap. Backhanded off. This is Corum, right hash, and this time nowhere to go. Might have lost the yard on the play. Back to the 35-yard line. DJ Jones was there for the stop. And now it'll be third and four. 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
4: That's really something Denver could use, having the D linemen make the tackles on the running plays and not have to bring up safeties or run blitz the linebackers.
0: Third down and four for the Rams. Stafford will line up in the shotgun. He's got Corum to his right. Three receivers, including Adams, bunch left. Single man out to the right. Stafford lifts his left leg, gets the shotgun snap. He's back to pass. He looks. He throws over the middle, nearly intercepted. He was trying to find Ferguson, the tight end, who slipped and fell. Talanoa Hufanga almost picked it off. And now Ferguson, slow to his feet, is limping on his right leg as he heads to the sideline.
4: Yeah, it looked like they got tangled up. And the ball just got tipped a little bit by Singleton, the linebacker. Ferguson went down. As you mentioned, went off under his own power, but certainly limping.
0: Offense is staying on the field. Rams in the first two games are 1-of-3 on fourth down. This is fourth down and four. Stafford will line up in the shotgun. Rams go empty. Three receivers left, two right. Here's the snap. Stafford back, looks right, throws right. Williams has got it, and that is a first down. At the 30-yard line, a diving catch by Kyren Williams. Gain of five, and the Rams move the sticks.
4: Yeah, he was about a step or two ahead of Brandon Jones, and Stafford really put that ball wide. Excellent catch.
0: Rams going up tempo now, first and 10 from the 30. Denver bringing a substitution in, and now we've got a whistle.
4: Oh, there's a red flag out. Sean Payton threw the flag, wondering if it's a catch, I believe.
0: Yeah, there was a number of players and coaches on the Broncos sideline who were saying that Williams did not catch it cleanly. Here's Bill Vinovich, the referee. So they will take a look and see if it was a catch. This close shave instant replay review sponsored by Barbasol Shaving Cream. 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
0: 7:07 to go, first quarter. No score between the Rams and the Broncos. Mike, pretty quick review. The answer is a catch for Kyren Williams. Yeah. Call stands.
4: And normally a coach, there's someone in the booth that looks at the replay and will signal down to the coach to throw the red flag. But that play was right in front of the coaches. I wonder if they just took it upon themselves to go ahead and throw that flag.
0: Don't miss all the NFL excitement Sunday on CBS and Fox. 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First and 10 Rams at the Denver 30. Two receivers left and right. Stafford in the shotgun. He's got Williams in the backfield to his right. Going to call Tyler Higbee in from the right side.

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1: Personnel, just one tight end, three wide receivers and a back.
0: Second down and 10 from the Denver 17. Two receivers left, two right. Adams is in the slot on the right side. Stafford had been in the gun. He walks up to the line of scrimmage. Williams in his hip pocket. Now Stafford falls back into the gun. Williams off to his left. Play clock at three. Stafford waits. He wants the snap. He's got it. Blitz coming up the middle. It's picked up. Stafford throws right sideline. That's caught by Higbee, who's knocked out of bounds as soon as he made the catch. Brandon Jones with the tackle. And that's a gain of just a couple of yards. It'll bring up third down and long as the rain is now falling here in Denver. Update from the Rams, Terrence Ferguson, questionable to return. It's an ankle injury.
1: And he was dealing with an ankle injury through the week. So we'll see if he can come back.
0: So they put the ball at the 15-yard line, make it third down and 8. Late rain falling. Fans on their feet, two receivers left and right. Stafford in the gun with Williams to his left. Stafford barking toward the line of scrimmage. Play clock down to 1. Here's the snap. Stafford back under pressure. Steps up looking. He's going to run. Stafford to the 10. Stafford covers up the ball. Dives down to the 5. And that's a first down. Matthew Stafford stepped up. Had nobody open and said, I'll take it myself. He scrambles for 9. It's first and goal, L.A.
1: Well, that's something you don't see often with Matthew Stafford. Take it up. Now, he does have career over 1,300 yards rushing, but that's 100 years in the league.
0: Six rushes minus 2 yards in his first two games this year. First and goal from the 5, and this is where they love Davante Adams in the red zone. Blake Corum is the running back. Stafford will line up under center. Adams is not on the field. Jordan Whittington, single man to the right. He'll come in short motion. 10th play of the drive. Stafford back on a play fake. Rolls right, throws right, and it's incomplete. Diving attempt made by Higbee down around the 2-yard line. He was unable to come up with it. And that'll bring up a second down and goal and check it. That was Colby Parkinson, the other tight end, who was unable to hang on. Adams will check back in for second down.
1: Since 2025, three players have caught 10 red zone passes. Adams, Puka, and Colby, who we just talked about, Colby Parkinson. And he leads away with 16 receptions.
0: Second down and goal from the 5-yard line. Rams have run 17 plays, 11 of them in Broncos territory. Stafford lines up under center. Adams to the right, now sprints in motion to the left, and we've got movement up front. Flags fly.
1: Everybody pointing at everybody else. That's what you do.
0: I think the Rams may have called timeout.
2: Part of any movement. First charge timeout in Los Angeles.
0: So Sean McVay took the timeout from the sideline before this second down and goal snap for the Rams, with exactly 5 minutes to go in the first quarter and no score. Stay tuned at the end of the third quarter for our nostalgic moment of the week, sponsored by Pfizer. 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
1: Speaking of nostalgia, it's alumni night here.
0: It is.
1: And during the week, they had like 130 alumni go check out the new facility. There's like 45 alumni here tonight. When I was on the field before the game, I was going to go say hi to some of them, but then I saw that a lot of them were linemen who really blocked me well. And some running backs who I missed tackles on, so I didn't want to say hi to them. I don't need that in my life right now.
0: Sources indicate you don't have a lot of friends from your time playing. Very reliable sources have told me.
1: Talking to my family again?
0: Second, I cannot reveal my sources. Mike, I'm a journalist. I protect my sources at all costs. Thanks, Junior. Second down and goal from the 5. Stafford under center. Adams split wide left. Williams is the running back. Stafford gets the snap. He's back on a play fake. Rolling right, throws right, caught by Higbee, turns it up, diving for the pylon, and he is in. Touchdown, Rams. A 5-yard touchdown pass to Tyler Higbee, and the Rams strike first. 4:55 to go in the first quarter. 6-0 L.A., and the extra point try coming up.
1: It's like the play earlier to Colby Parkinson. They love the tight ends. Love them blocking, love them catching passes, and it really does throw a defense off.
0: No tight end in Rams history has more touchdown catches than Tyler Higbee. Add another one.

0: into the ledger. And that'll bring on Harrison Nevis for the point after try. Joe Cardona will snap. Ethan Evans, the punter, will hold. Nevis signals he's ready. Snap is on the way. It's perfect. Ball is down. Kick is up. It is right down the middle, and it is good. 4:55 to go first quarter. Rams on top of the Broncos, 7-0. 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
0: 4:55 to go first quarter. 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Night coughs. 11 plays, 63 yards, 4:32 off the clock. Rams converted on 4th down, and then it was a 5-yard touchdown pass to Tyler Higbee. And L.A. jumps on top on the road.
14: Also, Kobe Parkinson, a tight end who did not practice on Wednesday or Thursday because of a knee, he went into the locker room. I talked so much about 13 personnel, three tight ends. Really tough to have three tight ends on the field when they're in the locker room.
0: Well, they got five on their active roster, yeah. So they got three left right now. Mebas will kick it away. Bidet and Katsis back deep. And this one is headed into the end zone. Katsis has it. He'll drop to his right knee. That'll be a touchback. And the ball will come out to the 35-yard line. Well, the Rams, when they score first, they've won 12 of their last 13 games. This Rams offense so far has been clicking pretty well here tonight, save for that third down sack.
14: As you mentioned, a lot of plays already been run in Denver territory.
0: So let's see what the Broncos do on their second drive after going 3 and out. Broncos only averaging 15 points per game in their first two. Nix will line up under center. Dobbins is the running back. Receivers left and right. Nate Adkins, the tight end, will go in motion from left to right. Now back out to the left. Nix takes the snap, fakes the toss, rolls out to his right, being chased, throws down the numbers, tipped and nearly intercepted. And that ball should have been picked off. Boy, Bo Nix putting the ball in harm's way. He threw that one up there, and Jalen Watson is going to be kicking himself. He got both hands on that ball and just couldn't bring it down. Nix dodges a bullet. It'll be 2nd and 10.
14: I cannot believe he threw that ball. I mean, he rolled right. He threw it back a little bit, and you're right in the hands of the defender.
0: So that'll bring up a 2nd down and 10. Jalen Waddle was the intended receiver. Nix in the shotgun, slot left, single man right. Here's the snap. Nix back, looks right, double clutches, throws right, caught on the numbers. Turning outside is Cortland Sutton, and Sutton's going to have a 1st down. Up to the 45-yard line. Made the catch, turned out to the sideline, and by the time Quentin Lake was able to make the tackle, it's a gain of 10.
14: 6'4", 215. You love those little routes where his back ends up to the defense. He can just wall off the defender. And then normally you see those wide receivers spinning to the outside like he did to get the extra yards.
0: Sutton, a Pro Bowler last year, top 15 in the league in receiving yards. First and 10 Broncos at their own 45. Receivers left and right, tight ends on either end of the line. Here's the snap. Nix is back. He'll hand it off. Dobbins, jump cut to his left between the hash marks. And he'll take it out to the 49-yard line. Gain a four before Josiah Stewart could make the tackle. Here comes second and six. If you're 55 and up, T-Mobile has plans built just for you. 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Second down and six. Clock moving. 3:47 to go first quarter. 7-0 Rams on top. Nix will put his hands under center. Two receivers stack right, two tight ends left. R.J. Harvey in the game as the running back. Engram, the tight end, in motion from left to right. Nix back on a play fake. Sets up the screen to Harvey. Has it right side of the numbers. He's tripped up just across the 50. Keeps his feet and then dives forward down to about the Rams' 46-yard line. That'll go as a gain of five. And now the Broncos will have third and short, third and about a yard and a half.
14: That was a nice quick play. Quick screen. Lineman out in front of him. Gave him some room. Then he kept his balance. Very nice to make it third and short. Well, I thought it was going to be about third and four. Third and one.
0: Broncos in their first two games, just 6 of 23 on third down. That's 29th in the league. Two receivers stacked left, single man right. Engram, the tight end, is a wing to the right. Nix will line up in the shotgun. He's got Bidet in the backfield to his left. Here's the snap, handoff. Bidet off the right side, and he's got the first down. Boy, had a hole. It closed quickly, but he was able to get enough. Surging forward for a yard, and Denver has its second first down of the game.
14: Bidet went in motion and then came back. That's one thing that's been different, Ryan, about this offense under Davis Webb calling plays. They've been in motion 66% of the time. It was never above 52% with Peyton calling the plays here in Denver. So they're moving a lot more before snap.
0: First down and 10. Ball at the Rams' 44-yard line on the far side right hash. Three receivers left, single man right. Nix in the shotgun with Dobbins to his right. Here's the snap. Blitz coming. Nix rolling out to his right. Plants his feet. Looks back. Throws down the middle. Got a man wide open. It's incomplete. But a flag is down. He was looking for Troy Franklin, who may have gotten grabbed as he was coming out of his break.
14: I think Emmanuel Forbes is going to get called for holding.
3: That's the turns. He's just going to run.
0: So that will go against Forbes, and because it's pass interference, that's going to take the ball all the way down close to the red zone. Well, now they're walking back. They had gone all the way down to about the 20-yard line. They're going to mark it at the 29. That is our first penalty of the game, but it could be a costly one, 15-yarder against Emmanuel Forbes.
14: Yeah, he lost his balance, so as he lost his balance, he just grabbed the shirt of Troy Franklin. It was basically like, okay, I'm falling down. I'm going to take this interference call because you'll be wide open if I don't.
0: Better to give up the 15 than the touchdown. First down and 10 from the Rams 29. Nix in the shotgun, slot right, single man left. Engram is flexed off the left end of the line. Nix waits, Harvey in the backfield. Here's the snap. Nix is back, plants his feet. Rush coming. Nix backs up. Now rolling out to his right, being chased by Young. Heaves it back across the field into trouble, and it's knocked down incomplete. Quentin Lake went up to try to pick it off, but Cortland Sutton came over like a help side defender in basketball to swat that one away. And I'll tell you, Bo Nix has dodged a couple of bullets.
14: All right, Sean Payton is going to have to sit down Bo Nix whenever he's on the sideline next and say, son, the only thing worse than us having to punt is you throwing interceptions. So let's not put the ball in harm's way like he's done twice.
0: I mean, he was almost all the way to the right side numbers and threw that back outside the left numbers off 1 foot. Second down and 10 from the 29. Nix in the shotgun, two receivers right, one left. Here's the snap, going to hand it off to Harvey on a draw up the middle. And he spins his way down to the 25-yard line for a gain of four. That'll bring up third and six. Trent McDuffie from his corner spot made the stop.
14: One of the new corners coming over from Kansas City along with Jalen Watson. Certainly helping the secondary out.
0: Let's see what the Broncos can do now on this third down. Mention the struggles they've had so far this season. Today is the running back to the right of Nix. Two receivers left, one to the right. Engram is on the right end of the line. Nix bends toward the line of scrimmage. Play clock is at 9. Nix gets the snap. Blitz coming up the middle. Nix looking left. Throws left side. Incomplete. Trying to get the ball into the hands of Waddle. And great coverage out there by Jalen Watson. On fourth down, that'll bring out Will Lutz in the field goal team.
14: Excellent coverage. And the Rams threw a blitz that way. And Tyler Bidet did a nice job picking up. That's why he's out there on third down. He returns kicks, catches the ball out of backfield, and picks up the blitz extremely well, but excellent coverage by Jalen Watson.
0: So here is Will Lutz for a 43-yard attempt. He is 3-for-3 so far this year. Trying to get the Broncos on the board. Fraboni will snap. Crawshaw will hold. And the kick from Lutz is on the way. It is no good. It hit the left upright and glanced away, and the Broncos are turned away. Breaking the action with 1:19 to go in the first quarter, 7-0 Rams. 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
0: Ryan Radke, Mike Golick, the rest of our great Westwood One crew in Denver. 1:19 to go first quarter. 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You wonder if it was a factor in that Will Lutz missed field goal.
14: Yeah, well, that ball just hooked and caught the upright. Like I said, it is definitely blowing well across the field.
0: Rams start now with their own 33, first down and 10. Stafford under center. He'll hand it off to Kyren Williams. Along the right hash 40. Breaks outside 45 to the 50. 45 to the 40. Cuts left and he's tripped up down near the Denver 35. They'll mark him at the 37. Riley Moss made a touchdown saving tackle, but only after a run of 30 for Kyren Williams.
14: Again, been an Achilles heel for the Broncos, giving up over 157 yards a game on the ground. And when you have the ball controlled on you when you're getting run on, that proves for it to be a long night for the defense.
0: Well, the Rams before that play were averaging 9 yards per play on first down. That's only gone up. Longest run of the year for L.A. First and 10 from the Broncos, 37. Stafford takes the under center snap. Handoff Williams dancing left. Finds a crease in between the hash marks. Surging across the 35. And he's down to the 34-yard line. That's a gain of 3 on a run that easily could have been a loss of 5. But a good jump cut by Kyren Williams makes it a positive play.
14: And a lot of times you see tight ends coming across the field on kickout blocks. But Kanate Mumfield has been doing it. A wide receiver for the Rams, all 6'1", 188 of them.
0: Speaking of tight ends, Terrence Ferguson is back in the game for L.A. Second down and 7 from the Denver 34. Stafford under center, just 3 seconds left in the quarter. Stafford waiting, and the Rams are not going to run a play. We have reached the end of the first quarter in Denver. With the score, the Rams 7 and the Broncos nothing. 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
27: Eli Manning here. Welcome back for the second quarter. There's still time to enjoy the best slider in football, made with King's Hawaiian.
0: ...15 minutes done in Denver. Rams on top of the Broncos by a score of 7-0. Total yards in that first quarter, 123 for the Rams, just 29 for the Broncos. And Mike, how about this? The Rams ran 9 first down plays. They got 96 yards on those 9 plays. Talk about staying ahead of the sticks.
14: Yeah. Again, this Denver defense, we know what it does against the pass. But against the run, they're struggling. And that's really then hurts the overall defense.
0: Second down and 7 for the Rams. They have it moving right to left in between the hash marks at the Denver 34. Stafford under center. Williams the running back. Here's the snap. Stafford back on a play fake. Plants his feet. Steps up in the pocket. Looks. Throws down the left side. Williams is there. Makes the catch. Was he in bounds? They're going to talk about it. Yes, he was. Out of bounds at the 16. It's a gain of 18 yards. A perfectly thrown ball by Stafford, and Kyren Williams toe taps on the sideline.
14: Wow, what a great throw and great catch. He just got that right toe down, went the real route on Alex Singleton, got ahead of him before a fumble could get there.
0: Rams are 5 of 7 scoring touchdowns in the red zone so far. They've got it now with the Denver 16. Stafford under center brings Ferguson in motion from left to right. Here's the snap, handoff, Williams up the middle, breaks a tackle, 15, down to the 10, and he spun down around the 8. More nifty running from Kyren Williams. 8 yards on that one. It'll be second down and 2.
14: But he has an initial hole, so you have to credit that offensive line. He didn't even get touched, and then he made on the second level the tackle missed. Again, we talked about the Broncos lead the league in missed tackles so far. But that's after he got to the second level. This offensive line is opening holes.
0: Second down and 2 for the Rams. Ball sitting at the 8-yard line of the Broncos. Single receiver out to the right is Jordan Whittington. 3 tight ends in the game. Blake Corum in at running back. Whittington in motion from right to left. Stafford gets the snap. Back on a play fake. Rolling right. He's going to throw it away. Incomplete. He was trying to get it to Whittington. Brandon Jones from his safety spot applied the pressure. And now it'll be third down and 2.
14: Yeah, good defensive call there. Jones coming up from the outside did not give Matthew Stafford the corner. Had really nowhere to go with the ball. Smart play just throwing it away.
0: Stafford will stand outside the huddle as that play call comes into his helmet. Now jogs into the huddle. Rams tightly bunched around their quarterback to hear the call. Third down and two with the 8-yard line. Stafford will line up under center. Whittington remains the single receiver, split to the right. Three tight ends in the game. Davis Allen in motion from left to right. Here's the snap, handoff. Corum cuts it up along the hash marks. He's got the first down to the five, and then is wrapped up by Hufunga and driven backwards. There is a penalty flag on the play, and this is going to be a hold.
3: Holding. Offense number 73. 10-yard penalty.
0: Steve Avila, the left guard, gets called for the hold. So instead of the first down run, it'll cost the Rams 10 and now put him in third and long, third and 12.
14: Yeah, Avila was on the backside trying to cut off a nose tackle who was to his inside. That's a tough block for an old lineman to come and try and reach someone who's on your inside when you're going that way and just put his arms around him, wrap him up. That was an easy call.
0: So move it back to the 18-yard line. The Rams have been among the least penalized team in the league the last couple of years. Two receivers stack right, Adams single man left. Stafford to the shotgun, Kyren Williams to his left. Ferguson sprints in motion from left to right. Stafford bends toward the line, now stands up straight, lifts his left leg. Waiting, points to his left, sends Williams to the left end of the line. Stafford looks to his left, play clock at 12. Here's the snap, Stafford back, screen right side is dropped. Tried to get that one into the hands of Kanate Mumfield. Hit him in the chest. He just flat dropped it, and that'll bring out the field goal team.
14: Yeah, I don't think that one was going to get a first down anyway. I think that was just trying to be a safe play to see if possibly you could break one. Chip shot field goal either way.
0: So Harrison Mevis, who has missed his only attempt, it came from 43 last week, will try to get on the board. Coming into week three, he and Cameron Dicker were the only two guys without a made field goal. Dicker did have a field goal today in Buffalo, although the Chargers lost the game and fell to 0-3. Mevis with a 36-yard attempt. Mevis is running. Snap on the way. Ball down. The kick from Mevis is up. It's end over end, and it is good. And the Rams add to their lead. A reminder that for every field goal made tonight and throughout the season, Barbasol will make a donation to Kurt and Brenda Warner's Treasure House, a living community for adults with disabilities. Barbasol Shaving Cream, an American original for over 100 years. Close Shave America, Close Shave Barbasol. 13-17 to go first half. Rams on top 10-0. 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
0: 13-17 to go, second quarter. Rams on top of the Broncos, 10-0. 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Seven plays, 49 yards, 3:02 off the clock. Field goal by Harrison Meavis from 36 yards, but the Rams had an opportunity for more. That holding penalty negated what would have been a first down run. Rams would have had first and goal at the 5. Meavis now to kick it away. And this will be Katsas on the far side at the 5. Across the 10, 15, up to the 20, 25, out to the sideline, 30. Puts his head down, takes a shot, and is brought down by Quentin Lake at about the 31-yard line. Ryan Radke, Mike Golic here in the Granger broadcast booth in Denver. 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
14: Denver's only run 11 plays. They need to get some kind of sustained drive going.
0: Yeah, they have the 10-yard pass to Cortland Sutton, the 10 other plays for a grand total of 19 yards. Knicks will line up in the shotgun, both Dobbins and Harvey in the game. Receivers either side. Now Harvey motions out to the left. Knicks takes the shotgun snap. Handoff Dobbins running up the middle between the hash marks. Stutters his feet. And he finds a little bit of room. He's able to lean forward out to about the 33, maybe the 34. Call it a gain of 3. And that'll bring up second down and 7. Aaron Donald, who sat out that first play, is back on the field for the Rams. Mike mentioned played just over 30 snaps a week ago in his season debut, but has not been in the altitude for a while.
14: He hasn't. Got to be something to think about what he's going to be when he ramps up and is really 100%.
0: Second down and 7. Knicks under center. 2 receivers stacked left. 2 tight ends right. Dobbins is the running back. Here's the snap. Knicks back on a play fake. Sets his feet. Looks. Throws short left. Caught by Dobbins. Turns it up. Ducks under a tackle from Omar Spates. But Spates got enough of him to bring him down. Across the 35 up to the 38-yard line. Call it a gain of about 4 on the play. And now a third down and short coming up for Denver.
14: Always incumbent on the defense. When we're seeing a league with shorter passes, especially to the outside, and that puts the receiver and the defender in a one-on-one situation, it's always who wins that battle. And that one, Spates won the battle.
0: Third down and about 3.5 now. Mixing the shotgun. He's got Bidet to his left. 3 receivers right, including the tight end Engram, single man to the left. Knicks looks out to his right, bends towards the line of scrimmage. Waits, gets the snap. Back to throw. Looking, fires right side numbers. Incomplete, trying to find Waddle. Knocked away by McDuffie, and the Broncos will punt it away. And that is why you go get a Trent McDuffie.
14: Boy, investment in the new corner certainly is paying off. Excellent coverage. Again, a lot of times on those slant routes, the defender will get in trouble with their offhand, keeping it around the hip. He doesn't do it at all. McDuffie uses that left hand to knock the ball away. Great job.
0: So Crawshaw will come on to punt. Xavier Smith back deep to return. Crawshaw standing just inside his own 25-yard line. Fraboni sends it back to him, face mask high. Crawshaw spins the ball, hits a wobbling kick. Smith running up, signals fair catch, and he's got it at his own 21-yard line. And that's where the Rams will have it when we return after a 41-yard punt. 11:45 to go, second quarter. Rams 10, Broncos nothing. 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
0: 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Rams 10, Broncos nothing. First and 10 LA from their own 21. Stafford under center, 2 receivers right, takes the snap, back on a play fake, sets his feet, steps up, throws short right, and it's dropped by Blake Corum. Had it in his hands at the 15-yard line, but couldn't hang on. Justin Sternad was in coverage, and that'll bring up second down and 10.
14: Well, you mentioned it's a light rain falling, and that sometimes, Ryan, is worse for ball control, slipping when the ball is just a little bit wet. It's just a little bit slick. Sometimes it can hurt routes or footing, and sometimes the ball is slick and goes right out of your hands.
0: Stafford, 8 of 15, 84 yards and a touchdown. Second down 10 from his own 21. He'll line up in the shotgun with Corum to his left. 3 receivers, including Adams to the right, single man left. Here's the snap. Stafford back, looks right, throws right. Higby with a diving catch. They'll mark him at about the 25. Alex Singleton was in coverage. Gain of 4. And now a third down and 6 coming up for the Rams.
14: Yeah, they'll give that up. Not really a chance to run after the catch to gain any more yards. So Denver will definitely give that route up as long as you're not getting yards after.
0: Well, they definitely need to get off the field here. I mean, the Rams, they've had the ball three times. All three of their drives, they've ran at least seven plays. This is third down and six. Two receivers left, single man right. Stafford to the gun. Ferguson goes in motion from right to left. Here's the snap. Stafford back. Throws down the right sideline. Incomplete. Flags down. Three of them, as a matter of fact. That was intended for Mumfield, and Riley Moss just grabbed a hold of him.
3: Pass interference. Defensive with 21. Spot foul. Automatic first down.
14: Yeah, all the refs emptied their pockets on that one. Yeah. They just lofted it in there. Yeah. Again, you make the choice of, do I get beat for a touchdown or do I get a penalty? And Riley Moss chose the right answer there.
0: Don't miss all the NFL action next Sunday at 9:30 a.m. Eastern on NFL Network, where the Washington Commanders meet the Indianapolis Colts live from London. Of course, you can also hear that game right here on many of these same stations, the Westwood One Sports app or at westwoodonesports.com. 13-yard penalty. First and 10 Rams at their own 37. Stafford under center with an I formation behind him. They'll hand it off to Corum. Runs right to the numbers. And Corum churns his legs forward. Picks up about a yard. Not much there. And it'll bring up second and 9. A host of blue jerseys there to bring him down.
14: And, you know, it's just deflating as a defense. You get him third and decently long, and you get a penalty like that. Again, Riley Moss, he had to do it or was going to be six the other way. But still, to get beat and have a penalty and have him get a first down, staying on the field more, just gets physically and mentally draining.
0: Officially a gain of 2. Second down, 8 from the 39. Twin receivers left and right. Stafford in the shotgun. He's got Corum to his right side. Here's the snap. Stafford back, looking. Plenty of time. Double clutches. Throws short. Over the middle. Caught by Corum. Turns outside the right hash and then is hit immediately and dropped. It'll be just a gain of 1 to the 40. Sternot on the tackle. And now a 3rd and 7 for L.A.
14: So that time Vance Joseph just rushed 3, the D coordinator, and dropped 8. They were just saying, okay, we're going to sit, and made Stafford check it all the way down. And again, catch the ball, get tackled right away, 3rd and long. See if Denver can get off the field now.
0: Rams need their own 47 for a first down. 2 of 5 on 3rd down so far. 2 receivers left and right. Stafford back in the shotgun with Kyren Williams to his left. Stafford walks toward the line of scrimmage, yells something to his offensive line, falls back into the gun. Play clock is at 2. Here's the snap. Stafford back, looking, swings it out right side. Caught by Ferguson. Blockers in front. Cuts inside 45, and he dives forward for a first down. And I think that ankle is really bothering Ferguson. He made the catch. He was stumbling forward, got tripped up.
14: Yeah.
0: Still had the presence of mind to dive near midfield. It's a catch and run of 9, but again, he'll limp off to the sideline.
14: So he went off the sideline before, went into the locker room, came back out, came on the field, now limping again. It's an injury that he was dealing with during the week as well.
0: So Ferguson will check out again, but he does pick up a first down. And again, the Broncos just unable to get off the field. They have been out there a lot.
14: Denver had 6 up that time, just rushed 4. And a lot of times you do that to try and fool the offensive line to not know where the 4 are going to come from and try and get a free rusher. They didn't. Through that quick screen, get the yards, get the first down. Denver defense still on the field.
0: This will be the Rams' 30th play of the first half. Slot right, single man left. Stafford under center. Corum is the running back. Mumfield in motion from right to left. Stafford gets the snap. Back on a play fake. Pressure coming. Steps up. Stutters his feet. Throws short left. That's caught, but it's going nowhere. Corum made the catch, but Sternod was right on his back. Brings him down for a loss of 1. Good open field tackle by Justin Sternod to make it 2nd and 11.
14: And right now, on the pass protection, the Rams are winning on the pass rush of the Denver Broncos. Back staying in and blocking, picking up blitzes. Hufanga came that time from his safety position, got picked up. But again, tackle is made right when the ball is caught. End up losing yards.
0: Tyler Higbee back in. Devontae Adams back in. 2nd down and 11. Rams have it at their own 48 on the near side left hash. 8:25 to go first half. 10-0 L.A. Trips right, single man left. Stafford in the shotgun, lifts his left leg, gets the snap, back to throw, blitz coming. Stafford throws down the middle, incomplete. He was looking for Mumfield, who got tangled up with Alex Singleton. No flags on the play, and now it'll be 3rd and long. Rams sideline is barking for a flag. The back judge just shakes his head no.
14: Yeah, that's when you kind of tangle up and fall that way, they're not going to call, and I don't think they should. I think Singleton had really good coverage that time. Mumfield tried to go in behind him, and they just got tangled up in the legs.
0: So now a 3rd down and 11. Rams need the Broncos 41 for a first down. Stafford in the shotgun with Kyren Williams to his left. 2 receivers go to the right. Adams single man left. Stafford bends toward the line of scrimmage. Play clock down to one. The Rams may have to take another timeout. Here's the snap. Stafford back. He's looking. He throws right sideline. Wide open Mumfield. Makes the catch, and he's out of bounds with a first down. Boy, I think Sean McVay was trying to call timeout.
14: He was.
0: They didn't give it to him. And Stafford hits Mumfield for a gain of 15.
14: Yeah, Sean was going, timeout, timeout. No, no, no, no, no. We're good. Riley Moss playing, I mean, third and 11. I get giving a little bit of a cushion. But, boy, he gave a lot of cushion. And Mumfield just ran him off.
0: It's like the basketball coach when the guy pulls up from 30 feet. No!
14: Yeah, yeah, yes.
0: Good shot.
14: Absolutely.
0: Well, first and 10 now from the Broncos, 37. Stafford will line up under center. Williams is the single back. Whittington is the only wide receiver. He split wide to the right, and now McVay is going to take a
14: timeout. That time he got right in front of the ref's face and called timeout.
0: Well, there was some confusion there. The Rams started to break the huddle. Stafford was still down on a knee, and it looked like some of the offensive linemen weren't clear on what they wanted to do. 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Well, that's the advantage Mike having a future Hall of Famer at quarterback.
14: Yeah.
0: He can make up for some mistakes.
14: And by the way, Matthew Stafford has thrown for 111 yards. What does that mean? He is now the only quarterback to throw for 20,000 yards with two different franchises.
0: Did it for the Lions and now has done it for the Rams. Earlier in the game, surpassed 65,000 career passing yards. Sixth on the all-time list. Stafford under center. First down and 10. Ball is at the Broncos 37-yard line. Here's the snap. Stafford back on a play fake. Looks, throws deep down the right side looking for Higbee. He never saw the ball. And the throw goes out of bounds. That'll bring up second down and 10. Well, Matthew Stafford coming off that great year, reigning NFL MVP. So effective running this offense last year. Stafford, though, has not had great success in his career on Sunday Night Football. This is his 13th career start on Sunday night. He's just 3-9 in the first 12.
14: And by the way, he has only played in Denver one time, and that was Week 8, 2011.
0: Second down and 10. Slot left, single man to the right. Higbee goes in motion from right to left. Here's the snap. Blitz coming. Stafford backs up, throws down the left side. Adams is there and makes the catch. Out of bounds at the 15. He beats Surtain again. And Matthew Stafford, an absolute dime on the back shoulder. It's good for 22.
14: So a couple of things. First, the offensive line protection and back staying in protection on the blitz coming was fantastic. Second, Ryan, you almost can't defend that. Surtain was right there, but it's back shoulder to the outside. Only the receiver is going to get it, or it's going to be incomplete. It's almost an impossible pass to cover if it's thrown correctly, and that one was.
0: From the Denver 15, first down and 10. Corum is the single back. Stafford under center. Two receivers left. Whittington inside of Adams. Now Stafford backs up into the gun. He wants the snap. They're not going to get it off. The play clock expires. It'll cost them five.
14: Well, Justin Strnad came up and acted like he was going to blitz. Stafford saw that, changed it, I think, to a pass, but ended up taking too long to do it.
3: Five-yard penalty.
0: So I'll move it back to the 20. It'll be first and 15. This is going to be the 20th snap of the first half for the Rams in Broncos territory. The Broncos have had 14 total plays. The Rams are about to run their 20th in Denver territory.
14: You should almost feel good if you're Denver. It's only 10-0.
0: I mean, the Rams have thoroughly dominated so far in this first half. 6:54, 6:53 to go second quarter. Rams 10, Broncos nothing. First and 15 from the Denver 20. Ball is on the near side left hash. Rams spending a lot of time back in the huddle.
14: Wow.
0: They come to the line of scrimmage with a play clock at 9. Two receivers right. Adams singled up to the left. Stafford back in the shotgun, takes the snap. He's back to throw, looks left, throws left. Batted down, incomplete. I think that was Malcolm Roach who was able to get a hand up there and swat it away. That'll bring up second down and 15. He was working against Alaric Jackson.
14: There was confusion on the other side of the defense for Denver on coverage. As Stafford looked right, he had wide open receivers. Denver was kind of messed up in their coverage.
0: Second down 15 now for the Rams. Stafford, after getting that one batted away, 14 of 24 in this first half already. Twin receivers left and right. Adams in the left slot. Stafford in the shotgun. Williams to his right. Stafford gets the snap. Back to throw. Looking left. Double clutches. Flag down. Floats it left side. Caught by Adams. Out to the sideline to the five. And he is ridden out of bounds there by Brandon Jones. So right now, that's going to be good enough for a first down. But there's flags on both sides of the field.
14: Well, Devontae Adams pushed off. It's going to be offensive pass interference, at least one of the flags. That's why, one of the reasons he got so open.
0: Devontae say, come on, man. You can't call that against me.
14: Do you know who I am?
0: Yeah. Call it against a lot of guys. Not against me.
14: Not me. Not up in here.
0: See what the flag is on the other side. If they're both against the Rams, or they're going to be offsetting, Bill Vinovich will clue us in.
3: Illegal formation. Offense number 71 was not on the line of scrimmage. Pass interference. A penalty decline. Pass interference. Offense number 17. 10-yard penalty.
0: You know, we joke about it, Mike, but there probably is a part of Devontae Adams that says, I've done that 500 times.
14: Yeah, and now you're going to call it. By the way, then Warren McClendon Jr. lined up too far in the backfield, the right tackle.
0: So move it back to the 30-yard line now. It'll be second down and 20. Every Westwood One football broadcast, once again available on all Alexa-enabled devices. Just say Open Westwood One Sports. You'll be taken straight to the action. That's Open Westwood One Sports to listen on Alexa. Second down 25 for the Rams. Two receivers to the right, make it three to that side. Mumfield goes in motion to the left. Shotgun snap, Stafford, handoff. Kyron Williams dancing between the hash marks. And he is spun down after a gain of about four, three maybe. We'll see where they spot it. It'll be third and forever. Hufunga from his safety spot made the tackle.
14: So, by the way, our producer Aaron Cummins brought up a fact, Brian, that the last play, two penalties, both on the Rams, one on number 17 and one on number 71. The reverse of 17.
0: That is something that only Aaron Cummins would notice.
14: I have no idea what it means, but I had nothing to say about that play.
0: What does it mean? Third down and 21. 13th play of the drive coming up for the Rams. Shotgun snap, Stafford back. Looks, throws short left. Got a man wide open. That's Williams. Slips as he spins back inside. And an ankle tackle brings him down at about the 16-yard line. Gain of 10, well short of the first down. And you would think we'll see Harrison Mimas saying, here he comes, to try to make it a 13-point L.A. lead.
14: Stafford took a shot as he let go of the ball. Had a little conversation with the ref about, do you know who I am?
0: A lot of that being said right now.
14: Can't get hit like that out here.
0: So Mevis, who has already made one from 36, will come on to try this one from 35. Out of the hold of the punter, Ethan Evans. Mevis steps it off. Twists his body, says he's ready. Snap on the way, ball down, kick is up, and it is good. Second field goal of the game for Harrison Mevis. And with that field goal, Barbasol will make another donation to Kurt and Brenda Warner's Treasure House, a living community for adults with disabilities. 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
0: Well, another long drive for the Rams. 14 plays, 63 yards, 7 minutes off the clock. Harrison Meebus, a 35-yard field goal. It's now 13-0 L.A. And it could be a lot worse for the Broncos. Yep. The Rams have had the ball for almost 19 minutes so far in this first half.
17: And you're right, it could be a lot worse.
0: Meebus will kick it away from right to left. Bidet is back deep. End over end kick. He's back there with Katsis, who's got it at the goal line, across the 5 to the 10, up to the 15, angles right to the 20, and an ankle tackle will bring him down. Sean Dolak got him near the 25-yard line, and that's where Bo Nix and the Broncos will start. Each weekend on NFL Insider, Westwood One's Scott Graham goes beyond the headlines to bring you closer to the action. He's joined by guests from around the league, including SI's Albert Breer. 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Nix under center, two receivers left, one right. R.J. Harvey is the single back. Nix takes the snap. He'll toss it to Harvey. Running left, out to the numbers. Flag flies. Harvey gets near the 30-yard line, and he will be brought down across the 30 at the 31. And let's see about the marker, which looks like it's going against Denver.
3: Indigo formation. Offense number 72 is not on the line of scrimmage. Five-yard penalty would be first down.
0: So that'll put the Broncos behind the sticks.
17: Interesting, Garrett Bowles being back too far on a outside running play. Maybe he's just trying to get depth. I don't know.
0: Well, we've seen one of those now on each team. The one against the Rams was declined. In any event, take it back to the 19-yard line. First down and 15. Clock moving inside 4.5 to go first half. And the Broncos desperately need to get something going here offensively. Nix in the shotgun. Slot left, single receiver to the right. Engram is on the right end of the line. Nix stands right foot in front of left, bends toward the line of scrimmage. He waits, he's got the snap. He's back to throw against the four-man rush. He plants his feet, he throws short left, caught by Harvey. Room to run out to the sideline, 30, 35. And he's ridden out of bounds with a first down by Cam Curl. They'll mark him out all the way up at the 38. It's a catch and run of 19 for R.J. Harvey.
17: Boy, did they need that. R.J. Harvey, nobody within 15 yards of him had all kind of open space to run.
0: Just the second play of 10 or more yards by the Broncos in the first half. The Rams, meanwhile, have 8. First down and 10. Broncos at their own 38. Nix in the shotgun. Two receivers left, two right. Now Harvey will come in motion from the left. He'll stop on the right hip of Bo Nix. Here's the snap. Hold it out for Harvey. Give it to him. Running left. Cuts it up outside the hash marks. Lowers his shoulder. And he's out to the 40-yard line for a gain of 2. And that'll bring up second down and 8. Broncos trying to go a little up-tempo here. See if that can spark this offense. You mentioned that Davis Webb is calling plays this year, Mike. You wonder if anybody in the league is under more pressure than Davis Webb, taking that responsibility from Sean Payton, who was recognized as one of the great play callers in NFL history.
17: Yeah, object may look closer in the rearview mirror, right?
0: Second down and 8 from the 40. Nix in the gun with two receivers to the right. Sends Waddle outside the numbers on the right side. Here's the snap. Nix back. Blitz coming. Throws right through the hands of Waddle. Well, he was open in front of McDuffie, and that went right through his mitts. And that'll bring up 3rd and 8 with 3:04 to go in this first half.
17: Again, while the rain has stopped the ball, the ground is still a little bit wet. The ball could be a little bit wet and slick going through his hands. But, boy, you would have had 3rd and short to now 3rd and long after a big play. Got to keep control of the ball.
0: Should point out the officials have had a towel out there trying to dry off the football before every play, get new footballs into play. That's 4 targets, no receptions for Jalen Waddle. He had 8 catches last week. Trips right, single man left, 3rd down and 8. Sutton in short motion from the right. Shotgun snap to Nix. Back to throw, blitz coming. Throws left side. Caught on the sideline by Waddle. Out of bounds with a first down. So there is the first catch of the game for Jalen Waddle. They'll mark him out just across the Rams' 48-yard line. A gain of 9 on 3rd and 8. And there is an injured Rams defender down on the field. Training staff is coming out to have a look. Can't see who it is. He's right on the numbers at the near side. But he is surrounded by Rams trainers. That's Jalen Watson. Yeah, that's Jalen Watson, the corner, who plays opposite McDuffie. And he's already been involved in this game. He tripped and fell trying to cover Cortland Sutton. He has stayed down.
17: He slipped again. That grass is slick out there, and he slipped in coverage.
0: So we'll step aside with 2:58 to go first half. Rams 13, Broncos nothing. 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
0: Well, Jalen Watson was helped off to the Rams sideline. Looking at the replay, he slipped and fell in coverage against Cortland Sutton and stayed down. So the trainers are attending to him. Meanwhile, the Broncos have the football near midfield. They have it at their own 49, first down and 10. 2 minutes, 58 seconds to go in the first half. Rams 13, Broncos nothing. Mixing the shotgun with backs on either side. Now Bidet will go in motion to the left. Here's the snap. Hand it off. This is Nix. No, keeping it around the left side across the 50. And Bo Nix slides down in Rams territory at the 47-yard line. So Nix will get a gain of 4. And that'll bring up second down and 6.
17: Could be a big drive here. They've really done nothing all half. You get some kind of score here at the end of the half. You start with the ball in the third quarter.
0: Yeah, the Broncos, as we talked about, for all that's gone wrong, they are still very much in this game. Second down and 6. Receivers left and right. Pistol formation. Dobbins is the running back. Here's the snap. Handoff. Dobbins straight ahead between the hash marks. And he's across the 45-yard line to about the 44. Gain of 3 on the play. And now it'll be a third down and short coming up. But that play will come after the 2-minute warning. With the score, the Rams on top of the Broncos. 13 to nothing. 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

0: 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Engram is on the left end of the line. Nix bends toward the line of scrimmage. Here's the snap. Blitz coming. Nix looking under pressure. Steps up and he is sacked. Omar Spates gets home. And the Rams turn the Broncos away again. That is the first sack of Omar Spates' NFL career. It's a loss of seven. It'll force a Broncos punt.
1: Well, Chris Schuler, the D coordinator, has dialed up the blitzes after week one, where they blitzed only 11% of the time. Week two, they blitzed over 38% of the time, were much more effective like they were right there.
0: Rams have one timeout. They choose not to use it here. Crawshaw will come on to punt. Xavier Smith, the return, standing inside the 10. Broncos, I'm sure, are just going to let this play clock. Well, they don't. They snap it, and now flags fly. Who moved early? Were the Rams in the neutral zone? Nope. Looks like the Broncos jumped.
2: Step infraction. Office number 48. 5-yard penalty. Still fourth down.
0: So back it up five more yards with 1:18. So I thought the Broncos were going to let the play clock just run all the way down.
1: Yeah.
0: They snapped it with 15 seconds. I'm not sure why. You don't want to give Matthew Stafford any more time.
1: Well, he'll have about a, depending on this punt, minute 15 or minute 10 or so, maybe a little more, and they'll have one timeout. A lot depends on where this punt goes that they have the ball.
0: Well, now the clock stopped. Crawshaw waits on the snap from Fraboni. Snap on the way is chest high. Crawshaw with an end-over-end punt. Smith moving to his right. He's going to secure this one at the 9. He'll return it straight ahead across the 15. Cuts left 20. Got a little seam, and he's out to the 25-yard line with 1:07 to go. One timeout left for Matthew Stafford. 41-yard punt, but a 16-yard return. And now the Rams looking to add on here at the end of the first half.
1: So, again, Denver starts with the ball in the third quarter. This is the situation a lot of times, Ryan, where you see what the first place get, the first play gets you. You try a little safe play or something, see if you get the decent amount of yards out and decide if you're going to try and get in field goal position.
0: Broncos have two timeouts. 1 minute, 7 seconds remain in this first half. 13-0, Rams on top. Stafford will line up in the shotgun with Kyren Williams to his right, two receivers to the left, single man to the right. Stafford looks over the formation. Brings Higbee in motion from right to left, takes the snap, he'll hand it off to Williams, cuts out to his right, lowers his shoulder, powers his way out to about the 30, maybe the 31. Riley Moss from his corner spot made the stop. That'll go as a gain of 7. It'll bring up 2nd and 3, clock rolling. Rams get up on the line. Stafford back in the shotgun, gets the snap. Back to pass, looks left, now throws right. Wide open, Higbee up the sideline to the 40, and he's knocked out of bounds by Brandon Jones. They'll say he stepped out at the 41. It's a first down, a gain of 10, and the clock stops with 45 seconds to go. There was nobody in the neighborhood of Higbee.
1: And that just made the decision for the Rams now to try and get themselves in field goal range.
0: Receivers left and right. Stafford gets the shotgun snap. He's back to pass. Stafford steps up, looks, throws left sideline. Adams is there and makes the catch. And he steps out of bounds in front of Pat Surtain. He's in Broncos territory at the 47-yard line. It's a gain of 12. Clock stops 40 seconds to go. And in the matchup of Adams v. Surtain, Adams is winning.
1: Adams is absolutely winning. He's won every one so far.
0: Shotgun snap to Stafford, back to throw. Stafford looking, going to go deep down the left side, looking for Adams, incomplete. He and Surtain got tangled up. Now the official down the sideline takes a spill. No flag on the play. 34 seconds to go. It'll bring up 2nd and 10. 3 catches, 57 yards in this first half for Devontae Adams.
1: And
0: he has tied Steve Smith for 14th on the all-time receptions list.
1: I believe all the receptions on Surtain. And I think that field is really sneaky slick out there from the bit of rain we've got.
0: Well, just ask the official who just went flat on his back. See how Devontae Adams helped him up? You would have never done that.
1: Oh, my God, no.
0: 2nd down and 10 from the Broncos, 46. At least he's honest, folks. Slot right, single man left. Stafford waits in the shotgun. He gets the snap and flags fly. Did the play clock run out again?
2: Really
0: wow.
2: Good.

0: offense. 5-yard penalty. Still second down.
1: That's the second time that's happened in this first half, Mike, and you just don't expect that from Sean McVay, Matthew Stafford.
2: Not a chance. That battery, having delay a game twice, no way. Now, Meebus as long as 52 yards. That would mean he would basically need to get to the 34-yard line of the Broncos.
1: Five penalties, 45 yards on the Rams tonight. Move it back to the L.A. 49. Second down and 15. Rams with a 13-0 lead. Shotgun snap. Stafford back with time. Throws left sideline. Adams has got it. Wow. Out of bounds again. In front of Surtain again. Near the sticks. They're going to say he was a yard short. They'll mark him out at the Broncos 37. Gain of 14. It'll be third and one. 30 seconds to go.
2: And I tell you what, Surtain is frustrated. He is banging his fists on his thigh board.
1: Stafford will hand it off. Kyren Williams cuts right between the hash marks and has the first down. And the Rams will spend a timeout as Williams took it down to the 32. Breaking the action. 25 seconds left. Rams up 13-0. 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
1: All right, Rams out of timeouts now, but they've moved the ball to the Broncos' 32-yard line. They have 25 seconds left, leading by a score of 13-0.
2: So no timeouts, but no problem getting a play, keeping it in bounds, and getting up and killing.
1: Two receivers left, single man right. Stafford in the gun, brings Higbee in motion from left to right. Here's the snap. Four-man rush. Stafford back, looks right, scans the field. Now sidearms a throw, incomplete, down at the feet of Jordan Whittington. Smart play by Stafford. Whittington was not open. Even if he had caught it, he would have been tackled inbounds. So Stafford just dirts it. That'll bring up second and 10.
2: Again, the whole field's still available to him because they'll have time to get up and kill the clock. And I said, Meebus 52-yard long. We are in altitude, but also the field is a little slick.
1: By the way, that last catch for Devontae Adams, four catches in the game. He has now moved past Steve Smith into 14th place all-time in career receptions. Two receivers left and right. Stafford in the gun with Williams to his right. Second and 10 from the Bronco 32. Stafford gets the snap. Four-man rush. Stafford throws over the middle. Wide open. That's caught. And looks like a first down, and it will be. Across the 22, down to the 21-yard line. Gain of about 10 and a half on that catch. Stafford now walking up to the line. I think the Rams are going to let the clock run down. Stafford puts his hands under center, and he clocks it with 3 seconds to go. So that's exactly what the Rams wanted. They just wanted to get some more yardage, make it an easier field goal attempt, and Meebus will come out. Higbee, by the way, made that catch officially for a gain of 10. How about the first half for Tyler Higbee? 6 catches, 43 yards. I don't want to call him the old tight end, but older of the group.
2: Older of the group. That's exactly right.
1: So Harrison Meebus now trying for his third field goal of the half. He's hit from 36 and 35. This will be from 40. This one will come from the right hash, the previous two from the left hash. Meebus ready to go. Here's the snap. The ball is down. The kick is on the way, and it is good. Inside the left upright, and that will bring us to the end of the first half. A half dominated by the Rams, and they will go to the locker room with a 16-0 lead.
2: Well, for Denver in the locker room, time for big breath, make those adjustments, try and control the ball in the second half. We know they have the ability to do that. They're going to have to do that, not fall any farther behind. They're two scores and two-point conversions away from tying this, but it's starting to get ugly.
1: 10-play, 54-yard drive, 4 plays of 10 or more yards for the Rams on that drive. A 16-0 lead headed to the locker room. When we return, Scott Graham rejoins us from our studios with a halftime report. 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
9: From our Westwood One studios, halftime right now in the Mile High City, and Rams right now dominating this ball game, a 16-0 lead over the Denver Broncos. Take a look back at what happened earlier in the day today. First ever game in Rio de Janeiro, Baltimore and Dallas, and it came right down to the wire. The Cowboys had an opportunity to jump in front late in the ball game, but had to settle for a field goal. With 7 seconds to go, they elected to not squib a kick, but kick off long in a tie ball game at 31. As it turned out, that gave Lamar Jackson one play to get some yards, which he did on a 27-yard completion to Zay Flowers, which set Baltimore up with 1 second to go to try to win it.
10: To send the Cowboys home with a loss. It's up. It is inside the left upright and good. The Ravens win it in Rio. Fire up the band. Fire up the band. 34-31. Baltimore downs Dallas in a stunner south of the equator.
9: Cal Yeomans and Hall of Famer Rod Woodson, the WBAL WIYY Ravens Game Day Network. Baltimore's 2-1. Dallas is 1-2. Kansas City is 3-0. Patrick Mahomes threw a couple of touchdown passes today. Kenneth Walker III had a couple of touchdowns as KC went to Miami and won 24-10. The Dolphins fall to 0-3 on the season. Buffalo Bills had to dig out of a hole at home today against the Chargers. They were trailing 10-0 after one quarter. Came from behind, though, and 14 fourth-quarter points were enough to put them over the top in a 24-16 win. Josh Allen, two rushing touchdowns, his 20th career game with two rushing touchdowns or more. James Cook had 154 yards and a score. Buffalo now 3-0 for the third straight year. That's the first time in franchise history that's happened. The Chargers are 0-3. Meanwhile, the Raiders are 3-0. They went down to the Bayou today. They got themselves a win, beating New Orleans 35-27 for the third straight game. Kirk Cousins throws three touchdown passes for Las Vegas. Austin Jeanty had 56 yards on the ground, 37 through the air. This game set an NFL record with six touchdowns scored by tight ends. Yes, Brock Bowers played 10 catches, 116 yards, and a touchdown. Vegas is 3-0. New Orleans falls to 1-2 on the year. How about what Jacksonville did to New England today? They beat up on the Patriots, 35-6, the final. Trevor Lawrence throws for three touchdowns on the day today. Jacksonville is now 2-1 on the year. As for Drake May, two more interceptions. That's now six of them on the season. New England is 1-2. Cincinnati going up against Pittsburgh. Steelers with a three-point lead at Acrisure Stadium late, and Joe Burrow trying to get his team down the field to see if he can get a tying field goal. But the defense got in the way.
11: Burrow gets the snap. Play action pass. Rolling back. Some pressure coming. Derek Harmon gets it. Tracks it down. Ball is loose. A battle for it along the ground. Who's got it? And it is Pittsburgh Steelers football. What a play by Derek Harmon.
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9: Rob King, 102.5 WDVE and the Steelers Audio Network. Pittsburgh now 2-1 on the year. So is Cincinnati. Indy got their first win of the year. The defense came up big late as they knocked off Houston 19-17. Houston 0-3 for the second year in a row. Remember last year they started that way? They won 12 games and won the division. And Cleveland got a win at home today. Doesn't happen often in their first home game of the season, but they beat Carolina 21-18. The Browns are now 2-1. Carolina is 1-2. Our halftime score right now in Denver, the Rams 16, the Broncos nothing. This is Westwood One's coverage of the National Football League.
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6: Once upon a midnight dreary, while I pondered weak and weary over many a quaint and curious volume of forgotten lore, while I nodded in the hushing, suddenly there came a rushing as of someone slowly flushing water across my chamber floor. 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
9: Welcome back to the Sunday Night Football Halftime Show. 16-point lead for the Rams at the break. Rest of the scores from the day today. San Francisco's now 3-0. Brock Purdy threw four touchdown passes, two of them to George Kittle with a 36-30 win over Arizona. Cards fall to 1-2. Minnesota's 3-0. They went to Tampa Bay and won 23-16 today. Tampa Bay falls to 0-3 for the first time in 12 years. Detroit got a big day from Jahmyr Gibbs. Beat the New York Jets in Ford Field, 31-24, the final in that ball game. Detroit now 2-1 on the year. Washington stunned Seattle today, 33-31. Marcus Mariota filling in for the injured Jaden Daniels, throws three touchdown passes. First win of the year for the Commanders, first loss of the year for Seattle. And the New York Giants in a wet MetLife Stadium beat Tennessee today by a final of 12-7. 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
2: 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Well, the Rams dominated in every way. 273 yards of offense to just 67 for the Broncos. 17 Rams first downs, just 5 for Denver. Matthew Stafford, 19 of 32, 190 yards and a touchdown. Kyren Williams, 9 carries, 69 yards. Devontae Adams, 4 catches, 71 yards. Tyler Higbee had a touchdown catch. Meanwhile, Bo Nix, 6 of 12, 53 yards. J.K. Dobbins, the leading rusher, 4 carries for 9 yards. R.J. Harvey was the leading receiver, 3 catches for 30 yards. 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What do you look for here in the second half?
4: Well, I mean, listen, Denver's got to get some consistent drives going that keeps the ball for a few minutes. Shorter passes. I don't know how much of the running game they're going to try and continue to do. You should try and continue to do it, but it's been awful as of late. I'd do shorter passes. Maybe change the tempo as well. And the Denver defense, listen, they held Jacksonville to 13 points last week. They're a good defense, and they have held the Rams to 3 field goals. So there is a positive in that. Let's see if they come out with a little extra juice this half.
2: This is just the 13th home game since 1994 that Denver has been shut out in the first half. Now, if you're a Broncos fan and you're looking for a ray of hope, the last time that happened, well, it was just last year in that game against the Giants where they had that wild comeback
4: quarter. Yeah.
2: And ended up winning by a score of 33-32. Time for the start of the second half. 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So Harrison Meavis will kick it away from left to right. Broncos with two back deep. Colby Katsas just up off the practice squad along with Tyler Bidet. Now the Broncos looking to kickstart this offense that was stuck in neutral in that first half. And their offense has taken some heat. It has not been good at the start of this season. Meavis steps it off. He's ready. On the approach. And the end over end kickoff will be taken by Katsas. He's going to run up and get it about the 2 across the 10. Far side numbers to the 20. Angles left 25. He's across the 30. And out to about the 32. Maybe the 33-yard line.
4: And, you know, it's something Sean Payton's going to be asked about in every game. They scored 10 points in the first game, 20 in the second, 0 tonight. Are you happy with the play calling? Are you happy with the play calling of Davis Webb? Are you going to take over play calling? It's going to be a constant ringing in his ears until this offense gets in gear.
2: Well, and remember that they fired Joe Lombardi, who had been here as the coordinator. They didn't want Davis Webb to go, so they gave him the play calling duties to keep him here. It's not been a quick start. Nix under center, first and 10 from the 32. Nix has the snap. He's back. He'll hand it off. This is Dobbins cutting left, finds a lane, jumps between the hash marks, and he's all the way out to about the 38, maybe the 39. So a good start. Puna Ford gets down to make the stop, but that'll go as a gain of 7 and bring up second down and 3.
4: One thing it's certainly not, I know it looks ugly, and the fans here are not happy. They have no points, but they don't have to get out of their offense and out of their rhythm just yet. It can still be. It's not uh-oh time just yet.
2: Longest run of the night for the Broncos. That came out of 6 offensive linemen. They are in that formation again on 2nd and 3. Nix in the gun, sends Harvey in motion out to the left, takes the snap, back to throw. Nix looking, steps up, floats one deep down the field into coverage and almost intercepted. He was looking for Jalen Waddle. Quentin Lake was there with Emmanuel Forbes, and Lake nearly had his 3rd pick of the year. Instead, it is incomplete, and that'll bring up 3rd down and 3. Would have been his 2nd pick. Lake had one in Australia against the 49ers.
4: So you and I were talking at halftime. That's three potential interceptions the Rams could have had. I said, what's going to happen first, the Bo Nix touchdown pass or Bo Nix interception? I think we see what way it's leaning.
2: Broncos just 2 for 6 on third down. This is third down and 3. Nix in the gun with Bidet to his left. Two receivers either side. Bryant goes in motion from left to right. Shotgun snap. Nix back looking. Pressure coming. Steps up. Throws short. Incomplete. He took a shot. Aaron Donald was right in his face. Nix trying to get it out to Evan Engram. The throw was way behind him. And the Broncos will punt it away. And there are now the Boo Birds here in the Mile High City.
4: Well, they only brought 4, but it definitely confused the O-line with the stunt that they pulled. And Aaron Donald was being Aaron Donald. had a pressure last week again in his 32 plays. And he is just going to get stronger as the year goes on.
2: So the third 3-and-out for the Broncos. Crawshaw comes on to punt. Smith standing back at his own 10-yard line. Crawshaw gets a high snap. It's kind of a line drive, end-over-end punt. Smith is going to let it bounce. Takes a high hop inside the 5. Smith has it at the 1, across the 5, up to the 10. He dives out of bounds on the far sideline. Well, that could have been disaster for Xavier Smith. A 61-yard punt, a 10-yard return. Ryan Radke, Mike Golick here in the Granger broadcast booth in Denver. 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
4: So I would still expect this L.A. offense to try and keep the Denver defense off balance a little bit, but certainly not looking anything like the 68 sack team that was last year. The last actually 2 years, they were 60-plus sacks.
2: One sack tonight. It came on the opening drive. Stafford will hand off on first down to Blake Corum. He plows straight ahead along the left hash out to about the 12-yard line. Post of blue jerseys there to bring him down, gain a 2. And that'll bring up 2nd and 8. First drive of the game, Nick Benito sacked Matthew Stafford to get the Broncos off the field. And after that, it was all scores for L.A.
4: Yeah, and this defensive front really hasn't gotten a whole lot of pressure.
2: Officially a gain of 3. 2nd down and 7. Adams single man to the left, 2 receivers right. Stafford sits back in the shotgun. Higbee is on the right end of the line. Stafford puts his hands to either side of his helmet, bends toward the line of scrimmage. Higbee in motion from right to left. Stafford gets the shotgun snap. He's back to throw. He looks, pocket collapsing, throws short left, and it's almost intercepted. He threw it off his back foot in the area of Higbee, and Talanoa Hufanga nearly came up with the pick. He almost had one in the first half. It'll be 3rd and 7.
4: Boy, Malcolm Roach had great, just when I talked about how they weren't getting pressure, they had great pressure there. Malcolm Roach made him throw the ball, and he couldn't get as much on that pass as he wanted to, so it somewhat hung, and Hufanga almost picked it off.
2: So now a 3rd down and 7 for L.A. The Rams went 5 of 9 on 3rd down in the first half. Out of the huddle with a single receiver to the left, 2 out to the right. Higbee is on the left end of the line. Play clock at 5, Stafford to the gun. Higbee goes in motion to the right. Here's the snap. Stafford back looking, being chased, rolling right, throws, and it's incomplete. Good coverage that time. Surtain had Devontae Adams locked up. Stafford had to get rid of it, and the Rams go 3 and out. Zach Allen applied the pressure.
4: It's kind of reminiscent of the 2 drives we saw in the beginning of the game, right? Both teams basically 3 and out having to punt. We had the start of the second half the same way.
2: So Ethan Evans will come out to punt from a couple of yards deep in his end zone. Katz is out to return. He's getting some last-minute instructions from Darren Rizzi, the special teams coach. Katz is just up off the practice squad, rookie from Northern Arizona. Here's the kick by Evans, high spiraling kick. Katz is circling around it. He'll take it back at his own 30, juggles it, collects it, 35 to the 40. Near sideline, 45, turns the corner, 50, and he's out of bounds in Rams territory. So Colby Katz is fired up, catching that one on the run, racing around the left side. And we'll see where they mark him out of bounds. He was tiptoeing that sideline. They're going to say he made it all the way to the Rams' 40-yard line. And the Broncos will have excellent field position to start this drive. A 30-yard return for Kansas after a 57-yard punt. 12:52 to go third quarter, 16-0 Rams. This is Westwood One's coverage of the National Football League.
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4: So you're always looking for a spark, right, when you're no point and not looking good, and sometimes it comes from special teams, this time by a rookie from Northern Arizona, Colby Catches, who was elevated from the practice squad. Gets a nice return setting up Denver's offense.
2: They respotted the ball during the timeout, so the Broncos will start at the Rams 42. First down and 10. Three receivers, bunch right, single man left. Nix takes the snap, hands it off to Dobbins, running right along the hash marks, lowers his shoulder, and he's down to about the 36-yard line. Gain of 6 for J.K. Dobbins. Ty Hamilton with the tackle. That'll bring up 2nd and 4. You just get the feeling, Mike, that the Broncos have got to do something with this now. They got that spark you talked about. They got to cash it in.
4: This drive, they need some points. Some. Touchdown, field goal, they have to come away with something.
2: Had one scoring opportunity in the first half. Will Lutz missed the 43-yard field goal. Second down and 4. Nix under center takes the snap. He'll hand it off. Dobbins again. Jump cut to his left. He leans forward across the 35 to the 34-yard line. That'll be a gain of 2. And now a 3rd and 2 awaits the Broncos here. Deswan Johnson with the tackle. Clock moving. 12:05 to go. Third quarter. Rams 16. Broncos nothing. Winner of this game will go to 2-1. Loser falls to 1-2.
4: Up at the line. Quick. No huddle.
2: Nix will line up in the shotgun. Two receivers right. Two tight ends to the left. Dobbins is the running back. Nix hands in front of his chest. Gets the snap. Hands it off. Dobbins looking for space. Squeezes off the right side. Leaning. And he's got the first down. Picks up 3 to the 31. So J.K. Dobbins is able to convert. Boy, and that was a tell. We've seen Bidé as the third down back, but Dobbins stayed out there. You figured they were running it.
4: Yeah, absolutely. Bidé always in there. Better receiver. Really good blocker in the backfield. 3 runs for Denver and a first down.
2: First down and 10. Ball in between the hash marks at the Rams' 31-yard line. Nix will line up in the shotgun. R.J. Harvey checks in at running back now. He's off to the right of Nix. 2 receivers to that right side, 1 to the left. Here's the snap. Nix back against the 4-man rush. Steps up, throws over the middle, incomplete. Down at the feet of R.J. Harvey. And that'll bring up 2nd down and 10. Omar Spates, who had a sack in the first half, applied some pressure, forcing Nix to get rid of it. From the pitch to the boardroom, dive into strategy and the stories behind U.S. soccer's national teams. Catch the official U.S. soccer podcast wherever you get your podcasts. And join Westwood One this Tuesday night, 7:45 Eastern. The U.S. men's national team will be in action against Chile. 2nd down and 10. Rain is falling again. Nix in the shotgun. 2 receivers right, 1 left. Nix gets the snap. Blitz coming. Nix rolling to his right. He's looking. Throws short. Caught by Harvey up the sideline. 25. Lowers his shoulder. Spinning. And he's close to the first down. We'll see where they mark him out on that far side. They're going to put him down at the 22. It's a catch and run at 9. It'll set up 3rd and 1.
4: Yeah, chalk went up for Davis Webb on that one. Roll out on a blitz up the middle. He had all kind of room on the outside. He could have run it or thrown it, and obviously you throw it to a wide-open receiver.
2: Wesley Bailey, the rookie out of Louisville, made the tackle. Third down and a yard. Dobbins in it, running back. Nix will line up under center. Receivers tight to the line on either side. Nix looking to his right. Nix gets the snap. He'll keep it himself, surging straight ahead, and looks like he's got the first down. He does, just across the 21-yard line. So Bo Nix does it himself. And the Broncos keep this drive alive with 10:25 to go here in the third quarter, trailing by a score of 16 to nothing.
4: I like that move. You know, don't try anything crazy. For now, it's fourth down, and you got to hope to get a yard or the series is over. Just be sure, get that first down, move the chain, start with a whole new set of downs.
2: First down and 10, ball just across the 21-yard line. Harvey is the running back. Two receivers go to the right. Engram, the tight end, in the slot. Two receivers left. Waddle in the slot inside of Sutton. Nix in the shotgun takes the snap. He's back to throw. Nix backpedaling and just throws it into the dirt. Incomplete. I'm not sure what that was.
4: Well, that was supposed to be a screen, and everybody on the Ram field and on the sideline knew it was a screen. Everybody. The rushers stopped rushing, and they broke toward where the screen was going. And Bo Nix was like, yeah, well, okay, I'm just going to throw this one in the dirt.
2: I was just looking. I didn't even see a receiver in the. I saw some offensive linemen. Interesting. Second down and 10.
4: It was ugly is what it was.
2: That is true. Second down 10 officially from the 21. Nix in the shotgun. Two receivers to the left. Harvey is the running back off to the right of Nix. Nix bends toward the line of scrimmage. Takes the snap. Back to throw. Looking left. Rush coming. Throws short left. Caught by Waddle. Jumps out to the sideline. Grabbed up around the neck and run out of bounds. Emmanuel Forbes was there first. Trent McDuffie jumped in there second. They'll mark him out at the 20-yard line. Gain of just 1. And now it's third down and 9.
4: That was just straight four-man rush, straight zone in the secondary. The back seven just, again, take away anything deeper over the middle or on the sideline. Let them throw it short and make the tackle.
2: Well, in the first half, the Broncos had 7 snaps in Rams territory. This will be the 8th snap in Rams territory on this drive. Two receivers left and right on third down and 9. Bryant goes in motion from left to right. 3 receivers out to that right side. Nix stands back in the shotgun. Rams showing blitz. Nix gets the snap. Blitz is coming. Nix in trouble. Throws right side. Got a man. That's caught. Running down to the 10-yard line is Sutton right at the sticks. He gets knocked backward. There's a penalty flag as well. He's got the first down at the 10. The flag comes in. That might be a face mask against the Rams. Boy, and Bo Nix got rid of that just in time.
4: Yeah, Byron Young really laid
6: personal
4: the foul to him.
6: Face mask. He's up to the 37. Half this is the goal. Automatic first down.
4: So the ball will be at the 5-yard line, first and goal.
2: Quentin Lake gets called for the face mask, trying to bring down Sutton. Yeah, Byron Young came off that edge, basically untouched. And Nix just got rid of it, put it right on Cortland Sutton. Gets to the 10, and then Lake with a face mask. So first and goal, Denver at the 5. Nix will line up in the shotgun. Dobbins to his left. 3 receivers out to the left. Engram, the tight end, on the right end of the line. Dobbins moves over to the right of Nix. He waits, takes the shotgun snap. Handed off Dobbins, running left, outside the hash marks, toward the numbers, looking for room. None there. And he will go down at the line of scrimmage. Spates was there. Josiah Stewart was there. No gain. It'll be second and goal.
4: Well, Josiah Stewart made that play. He was the outside man. You can't you have to keep contained. You strung the play out and made the tackle. Excellent play.
2: Rain picking up a little bit here in Denver. Second down and goal. Clock moving. 8:30 to go. Third quarter. Rams 16. Broncos nothing. 11th play of this Denver drive. 3 receivers bunch right. Nix in the shotgun with Harvey to his left. Nix gets the snap. He's back to pass. Rolling to his right. Throws caught by Harvey. Hit immediately and dropped by Lake. And that may have lost a yard. R.J. Harvey got absolutely blasted by Lake. And Harvey is slow to get up. No gain. It'll be third and goal.
4: Well, Lake was behind, and Harvey made the run out to the right, and Lake just made up ground. Harvey had to wait for the ball, turned, and now Harvey is...
2: Yeah, he went down to a knee.
4: He went down to a knee.
2: He was trying to walk off, and then He got just inside the numbers and went down to a knee. Quentin Lake just ran right through.
4: Harvey already nicked up, didn't play last week with a hamstring injury.
2: So the training staff is out to check on him, and we'll step aside. 7:58 to go, third quarter. Rams 16, Broncos nothing. You're listening to Sunday Night Football on Westwood One.
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2: 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Rams 16, Broncos nothing. R.J. Harvey was able to walk off under his own power. Third and goal for the Broncos. They have it at the five-yard line.
4: They've had it at the five-yard line for two plays.
2: They have. Two plays, 0 yards so far. Tyler Bidet checks in as the running back. Broncos will stack two receivers to the right. They have one to the left. Nicks a lineup in the shotgun. He stands right foot in front of left, bends toward the line of scrimmage. Rams showing pressure. Waddle goes in motion from right to left. Here's the snap. Nicks his back, plants his feet, has time, surveys the field, steps up, throws right side of the end zone, caught for the touchdown. Pat Bryant makes the catch in the back right corner of the end zone. It's a 5-yard strike, and finally the Broncos are on the board. 7:44 to go, third quarter. Rams 16, Broncos 6, and the PAT coming up.
4: Well, Bidet ran the short route that Spates covered up close by the front pylon. The receiver went deep, and Emmanuel Forbes was fell behind a couple of steps, and that was that.
2: Pat Bryant was begging for that ball, and Knicks finally saw him. It's the second touchdown catch of Bryant's career. And now the Broncos are going to go for two. So down by 10, they're going to go for two. They put the ball in the right hash. Knicks is in the shotgun. Bidet to his right. Two receivers left, one right. Knicks waits on the snap. Sends Bidet in motion to the left. Here's the snap. Knicks back, looking right. Throws right back pylon for Waddle. It is caught, and it's good for two. Somehow that ball got fit in, and as Waddle was falling out of bounds right at the pylon, he made the catch and kept his feet in.
4: Well, the defender never turned around, never saw where the ball was coming at all. And Bo Nix just drilled it in.
2: Right over the helmet of Josh Wallace. And Jalen Waddle gets his feet in bounds. Breaking the action, 7:44 to go in the third, 16-8 LA. 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
4: You want to talk about it being a game of inches. Again, Josh Wallace never looked back for the ball, and that ball almost grazed his helmet. I mean, nine times out of ten, you look back for the ball, it's going to end up poorly.
2: Will Lutz with a kickoff. Smith has it near side five, across the 10, up to the 15, 20. Oh, he takes a shot and goes down at the 22. What a tackle on special teams by Q Robinson. Shot out of a cannon, and he just took the legs right out from underneath Xavier Smith.
4: So we saw a punt return, a big punt return that set up Denver to go down and score, get a two-point conversion. Great tackle on the kickoff. All of a sudden, the crowd's alive. All of a sudden, the sideline's alive. Let's see if this defense answers the call.
2: First down and 10, Rams at their own 21. Two receivers left, one right. Stafford under center. Williams is the running back. Stafford brings Whittington in motion to the left. Takes the snap. Hand off Williams. Finds a crease right side across the 25. Out to the 30. And he is banged down there after a gain of 9. Pat Surtain with the tackle. That'll bring up second down and 1. No, that's how you quiet the crowd.
4: That's exactly right. That's a crowd quieter. Let your old linemen do the work. Here comes tight ends.
2: Rams ground game has been effective, up to 99 yards rushing tonight. Second down and a yard. Boy, this is where Matthew Stafford gets so scary. Single receiver to the left, three tight ends in the game. Williams the running back, Stafford under center. Here's the snap, he's back, handoff Williams. Oh. Spins out of a tackle, bounces out to the right, and picks up the first down. Riley Moss made the tackle after a gain of 3, but Kyren Williams, he looked like he was in serious trouble well behind the line of scrimmage. Brandon Jones was right there, and Williams was able to spin out of the tackle, run outside the numbers, and he picks up the first down.
4: We have a Ram offensive lineman down, Kevin Dotson. But yeah, you're right, him spinning out of that, I mean, that was a 3-yard loss all the way.
2: Dotson already is up on his feet.
4: Good, going off under his own power, good sight.
2: Yeah, limping a little bit, but yeah, now not even getting any assistance from the trainers.
4: Bo Limmer takes his spot at right guard.
2: With the Westwood One Sports app, you can stream every Westwood One broadcast live right from your phone for free. NFL, college football, NCAA, March Madness, and more. 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First down and 10, Rams. Ball just across the 33-yard line, so officially it's at the 34. 16-8, Rams on top. Bill Vinovich will wind the clock. Crowd trying to affect this Rams offense. They're in the huddle. They'll come to the line of scrimmage with Stafford under center. Kyren Williams, the running back. Two receivers left, one right. Colby Parkinson back in the game on the right end of the line. Here's the snap. Stafford back on a play fake. Rolling to his right. Being chased. Flag down. Throw incomplete. Down at the feet of Devontae Adams, who thinks he got grabbed by Surtain. No call there.
6: Holding. Offensive 71. 10-yard penalty. First down.
2: So that's Warren McClendon, who gets called for the hold. Kevin Dotson right back into the game for L.A.
4: So again, what makes that difficult is it's a rollout by Stafford. It's a rollout to McClendon's right, so the defender is going away from the offensive lineman, and he really gets his arms extended. That's a tough block for the tackle to make.
2: Seventh penalty of the game against the Rams. First down and 20 from their own 24. Two receivers left and right. Stafford in the shotgun. Looks over the defense. Play clock at 13. Parkinson in short motion from the right. Stafford takes the snap. He'll hand it off to Williams along the right hash, crossing the 25. And Kyren Williams out to about the 26. Sternad, the tackle, after a gain of 2. That'll bring up second down and 18.
4: Great opportunity here for the Denver defense. Keep everything in front of you. Don't let them go long on you over the middle or down the sides.
2: Now the Rams going up tempo. Two receivers left, one right. Stafford gets the shotgun snap. Four-man rush. Stafford back with time. Looks going deep down the field for Adams. Incomplete. He had it.
4: Oh, boy, he
2: beats Surtain again. And that throw just out of Devontae Adams' reach. It'll be third and 18.
4: He beat Surtain. Funga got over there a little late. If that throw was on the money, that would have been a big play. Stafford's got to be kicking himself on that one.
2: Pat Surtain is a great player. He was the defensive player of the year 2 years ago, but this has not been a great night for him. Third down, 18. Stafford in the shotgun. Rams will go with two receivers left. Adams single man to the right. Williams the running back to Stafford's right side. Stafford gets the snap. He's back to pass. Screen right side Williams. He's going nowhere. He's going to be run out of bounds at the 25. They lost the yard on the play. The Broncos were all over it. Jade Barron, the second-year man out of Texas, made the tackle. And the Rams will punt it away.
4: Makes you wonder why they tried to go for the deep pass. It was incomplete to make it third and 18. But again, a pass on the money to Devontae Adams that last play would have been a huge game.
2: So Katsas had that big return last time. He's back there again. Evans will punt it. Here's the snap. Ethan Evans gets away. A high spiraling kick. Katsas moving to his left. Back inside the 20. Near the 15. Bobbles it. Flag flies. Katsas picks it up. Running right back to the 10. And an ankle tackle brings him down. Grant Stewart made the tackle. We'll see about the flag.
4: Well, the official has his hat off. So I'm wondering if one of the gunners was running out of bounds and stayed out of bounds too long running down the field.
6: Unsportsmanlike conduct. Kicking team number one. Did not return in bounds immediately. Half finish of the goal. First down. Yep. Time out.
4: That's it.
2: Well, the call is against the Rams. So it's not half the distance to the goal.
4: No.
2: It's going to be 15 yards. They've got the ball right now at the 9-yard line, but it's going to be a 15-yard penalty that's going to take it out to the 24. And Bo Nix is talking to Bill Vinovich about that right now. We'll step aside. 5:22 to go, third quarter. Rams 16, Broncos 8. 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
11: 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Well, Bill Vinovich was correct. It's half the distance because Sean Payton has accepted the penalty. He's going to make the Rams punt again. So the ball is now at the 12-yard line. And the Rams will punt it away again. Katz is now standing around the 34 waiting to return. Here's the snap back to Evans. High kick that is not very good to the near side. That one is going to bounce, and it will be loose.
12: Oh,
11: picked up by
12: no.
11: Katz, who then gets brought down at about the 48-yard line. Now, that punt had first been touched by the Rams.
12: Right.
11: And then Katz went to pick it up, and he got hit at the 48. But look at the turn of events there, Mike. Instead of having the ball at the 9, the Broncos now have it at their own 48 after a 42-yard punt.
12: Yeah, absolute right call backing him up. Again, this crowd's alive. The Denver sideline is alive. Let's see if the Broncos can put two drives together in a row.
11: There's some confusion now before the snap. The officials are all huddled up. Not quite sure what this is about.
12: Sent Denver back into the huddle.
11: There's like three different conferences going on right now. And after all of it, Bill Vinovich gives a thumbs up to his crew, but no explanation to us.
12: He owes us that.
11: Come on, Bill. First down and 10, Broncos at their own 48. Receivers left and right. Knicks under center. Dobbins the running back. Here's the snap. Dobbins gets the handoff. Runs along the left hash. And he finds a crease across the 50 into Rams territory to the 47-yard line. A gain of 5. And that'll bring up 2nd and 5, taking us inside 5 minutes to go here in quarter number 3.
12: 2nd down and 5. Playbook completely open for Davis Webb.
11: Evan Engram will check out of the ball game for the Broncos. They'll go with the pistol here. Dobbins the running back. Receivers left and right. Nick stands right foot in front of left. He'll bring Bryant in motion from the right. Takes the snap. Nick's hands off. Dobbins between the hash marks. Bounces off a tackle. Lost the ball. Picked up by Bryant. And the Broncos maintain possession. And Bryant runs forward down to the 34. So Dobbins fumbled, but it bounced right into the hands of Pat Bryant. It ends up being a 13-yard gain.
12: Well, a bad punt by the Rams that bounced in Denver's favor. A nice bounce there.
11: Omar Spate stripped it, and it just bounced right up into the hands of Pat Bryant. Boy, talk about being Johnny on the spot.
12: Yep.
11: 1st down and 10, Broncos at the Rams 34. Knicks under center. Dobbins is the back. Two receivers stack right. Single man left.
13: Green, green, green, green.
11: Mix looks out towards his right. Brings Bryant in motion. No, it's Waddle. He'll hand it off to him on the jet sweep. He gets out of an ankle tackle. Turns the corner 30. Down to the 25. Cuts right to the 20. And he's finally ridden down by Kobe Turner. At the 20-yard line, a gain of 14. Only the speed of Jalen Waddle turned that from a big negative into a big positive.
12: That big negative should have been Josh Wallace making the tackle in the backfield. He could not do it. Ended up going inside. Waddle making a move and going outside, but Wallace got to be able to make that play.
11: From the Rams 20-yard line now, first down and 10. Knicks under center, single wide receiver to the left is Sutton. Here's the snap. Knicks back on a play fake, rolling to his right, pressure coming, and he throws it into the dirt, incomplete. Threw it down at the feet of Adam Trautman. Byron Young again applied the pressure, and that'll bring up second down and 10. 3:08 to go in the third quarter. Rams 16, Broncos 8.
12: Yeah, he applied the pressure, and Nate Landman was coming up covering Trautman. That play was going to go nowhere. Smart move by Bo Nix.
11: Rams changing defensive personnel after the Broncos made substitutions. Three receivers, including the tight end Ingram to the right, single man left. Nix in the shotgun, Bidet the running back to his left. Nix gets the snap, back against the four-man rush, looking to his left, now throws over the middle, cut by Bidet, inside the 10 for a first down. Cam Curl the tackle, but only after a gain of 12, it'll be first and goal for the Broncos.
12: Bidet again, great in pass protection, excellent coming out of the backfield, a returner as well, but very, very versatile.
11: First down and goal with the ball at the 8-yard line. Boy, the Broncos offense, after being dead in the water in the first half, has come to life here in the second, sparked by the Cats' punt return. Nix in the shotgun, backs on either side, receivers left and right. Nix motions to his left, brings Trautman in motion across the formation. Here's the snap. Nix is back, pressure in his face, throws one up to the end zone, incomplete. He was trying to find Sutton, who got his feet tangled with Wallace. Fans asking for a flag, they're not going to get. It'll be second and goal.
12: Yeah, that pass was too far anyway. And again, when feet get tangled, you're not going to get a call, nor should you.
11: So a second down and goal from the 8-yard line. Tyler Bidet checks out of the ball game, as does Trautman. Pat Bryant is back on the field. Nix will go under center. Two receivers right, two left. Now Nix will fall back into the shotgun. Nate Atkins in a tight end on the right end of the line. Nix gets the snap.

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1: 2:15 to go in the third quarter.
2: 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Excellent job. Nice throw. Threw it high where his guy could get it. It's amazing how momentum can turn in this game.
1: Mile High has come alive. 2:15 to go in the third quarter. It's 16 apiece. 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
1: 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Will Lutz to kick it away. End-over-end kick. Smith has it at the 2, across the 5 to the 10, out of the 15, 20, runs left up to the 25-yard line, spinning, and he's chopped down at the 30, and that's where Stafford and company will begin. Chris Abrams drain with that special teams tackle.
2: It's one thing to get the 2 touchdowns, but to get 2 2-point conversions, very impressive.
1: Sorry, I think I said 12 minutes to go. There's 2 minutes to go in the third quarter. 2:09 to go in the third in a 16-16 game.
2: So a long way to go.
1: A long way to go. Two receivers right, two left. Stafford is in the shotgun. Corum, the running back, to his left. Here's the snap. Stafford back. Looks, throws over the middle. That's caught by Davante Adams across the 35 to the 36. Sertan was on his back. Gain of 6. That'll bring up second down and 4 for Adams. It's his 5th catch of the night.
2: Denver just been going with the 4-man rush, trying to get that good coverage in the secondary, but that was a nice throw, inside throw.
1: Second down and 4. Rams looking for an answer here as the Broncos have seized the momentum in this game. Corum is the running back. Adams, single wide receiver to the right. Stafford puts his hands under center, takes the snap. Stafford back on a play fake, sets his feet, throws down the middle of the field, and it's incomplete. Trying to find Davis Allen. Justin Sternod had excellent coverage, and now it'll be third down and 4.
2: Boy, he sure did. He stayed in front of him the whole time. Again, didn't look back for the ball, but stayed. Didn't let receiver get any bit of distance at all to get his hands on the ball. That was excellent coverage.

0: third down and four for the Rams. 5 of 11 on third down in the ball game tonight. Crowd making as much noise as they possibly can. Trips left, single man right. Rams need the 40 for a first down. Stafford to the gun. Play clock down to 2. Stafford gets the snap. Stafford back, looking left. Pressure coming. Throws left side. Caught, first down. Just across the 40-yard line. It's Higby again. Boy, he has had an excellent game tonight. Gain of 4 and a first down.
1: Boy, for the Rams, never is a 4-yard gain look so good, right? I mean, they'd have been punting that ball again had they not completed that.
0: 7th catch of the night for Tyler Higby. And it keeps the ball in Rams possession as we move inside a minute to go in the third. 16-16 game. First down and 10 officially from the Rams 41. Stafford takes the snap. Back on a play fake. Rolling to his right. Pressure coming, and down he goes. Stafford is sacked for the second time of the game, and it's Zach Allen. His third of the year. It's a loss of 9.
1: Zach Allen had every pressure and every sack from the interior of the D-line this year for Denver. And gets himself another one. Came straight up the gut.
0: Well, and after the Rams in that first half were constantly in front of the chains, they have found themselves consistently behind the chains here in the second half. Second down, 19, back at their own 32. Trips left, Adams single man right. Stafford in the shotgun. Corum to his right. Stafford begging for the snap. He's not going to get it. I think that's going to be a flag. Well, I don't see one. I think the officials are saying the corner ran out. But it seemed like the play clock was ahead of the game clock.
2: During the wind down, the clocks were synced at 1 point. Therefore, to the end of the third quarter.
1: Synced at 1 point?
0: Well, this is where, and we can talk more about
1: this. Yeah.
0: This is where, unlike the NBA, you don't have tenths of a second.
1: Right.
0: End of the third quarter in Denver, 16-16. 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
0: 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Granger, for the ones who get it done. Well, just to clean up the end of that third quarter, there is no doubt the play clock was tenths of a second ahead of the game clock. But because neither clock shows tenths of a second, they consider it synced up, and therefore that's why there was no delay of game penalty. Second down, 19. Rams at their own 32. It's a 16-16 game. Stafford waits in the shotgun. He's got the snap. He's back. to pass. He looks right, nothing there. Now rolls right and throws it away, incomplete. He was trying to find Adams, but Surtain had great coverage. Eventually dumped it down at the feet of Blake Corum. And now a third down and 19 for L.A.
1: So second down, no blitz. They just dropped and said, okay, we'll cover everything underneath. That'll be interesting on third down. Do they do the same thing, just rush four and drop seven to keep everything in front of them?
0: Third down and 19. Three receivers, including Higbee to the left. Adams single man right. Stafford to the shotgun. He's got Williams on his right hip. Play clock shows seven. Now Williams heads out to the right slot. Stafford has the snap. He's back to throw against a four-man rush. He's got time. He steps up in the pocket. Goes deep down the field looking for Mumfield. Incomplete. Out of his reach. Hufanga was in coverage. That'll bring up fourth down, and the Rams will punt it away.
1: Yeah, even if that one was in bounds, that was not going to be a complete pass. Hufanga was going to be there if it was in bounds. But again, they put themselves in credit the Denver defense for backing up the Rams, and the Rams have put themselves in a bad situation.
0: Yeah, the Rams the last couple of years have not been a highly penalized team, but eight penalties in this game tonight. So Evans on to punt to Katsas, who waits inside the 20-yard line. Here's the snap, Evans punt, high twister. Katsas over on the left side, moving up. He's got it around the 20-yard line, running right to the 25, and he takes a massive hit. He went way up in the air to avoid Cardona, the long snapper, and then just got smacked. But he hung on to the ball, and the Broncos have it at the 29 after a 9-yard return, a 48-yard punt. Let's pause 10 seconds for station identification. 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
0: 14:39 remaining in Denver. 16-16 between the Broncos and the Rams. Mike, I admire the guts of Colby Katsas, but I'm not sure that Darren Rizzi and Sean Payton want to see that again.
1: That was old school, no regard for your body football.
0: What did the great Kevin Harlan once say? With no regard for human life.
1: Man, that was it.
0: First down and 10, handoff Dobbins, running left, being chased. Can't get away from Kobe Turner. Chased him down from behind and gets him at the line of scrimmage. No gain, and that'll bring up second down and 10.
1: How about this? Denver had five first downs total in the first half. In the third quarter, they had nine. We talk about a complete turnaround.
0: Yeah, and on the other side, the Rams, 12 plays of 10 or more yards in the first half. They didn't have a 10-yard play in the third quarter. This game has completely flipped. Second down 10 from the 29. Two receivers right, one left. Ingram is flexed off the right side of the line. Nix waits back in the shotgun. Dobbins the running back to his left. Nix gets the snap. Four-man rush. Nix back looking left. Throws deep down the left sideline. It's caught. Sutton made the catch. There's a flag down as well. It looks like it's going to be against Wallace. They'll mark Sutton out of bounds at the Rams 46. Great throw, great catch, flag against L.A., gain of 27.
1: Where?
2: Pass interference, defense number 30. Penalty declined, results of the play, first down.
1: Everything's coming up roses for Denver right now. Wow, in L.A. territory again.
0: And Matt was just a perfect throw from Bo Nix. Longest play of the night for the Broncos. Now from the Rams 44, first down and 10. Slot right, single man left, toss play Dobbins. Running right, out to the numbers, looking for a lane. Can't find one, he is wrapped up and dropped. Got back to the line of scrimmage, maybe fell forward for a half yard. Emmanuel Forbes in on the tackle, and that'll bring up second down and long. Clock moving, 13:29 to go in a 16-16 game.
1: A few more yards, they'll be in field goal range to possibly take their first lead of the night.
0: They did give him a yard on the play because he leaned past the line of scrimmage. Second down and nine. Nix in the gun. Slot left. Single man right. That Sutton. And the hard count got the Rams to jump, and now they're going to blow it dead. Now Nix has used that hard count a couple of times tonight. This time he got the Rams.
2: Full start. Offense number 60. Snap infraction. 5-yard penalty, still second down.
0: So they say that Luke Wattenberg, the center, moved the ball, and that's what caused the Rams to jump.
1: Tell you something we can't forget. The Denver defense did hold the Rams to three field goals. in the first half. And they had the ball, did the Rams at the 18-yard line, 17-yard line, and 22-yard line, and had to kick field goals. Got held out of the end zone.
0: That's a great point. 5-yard penalty makes it second down and 14. Nix in the gun, gets the snap, he's back to throw. Nix looking, pressure coming, throws left pass, intercepted by Wallace. Running back the far side to the 50, 45 to the 40, and down to the 36. The pass was tipped, and it floated into the arms of Josh Wallace. A 22-yard return, and the Rams defense comes up with a massive play when they needed it the most.
1: Well, Kobe Turner ended up with the pressure to inside move on the guard, inside move on Ben Powers, got in Bo Nix's face. Boy, I tell you, what a great time for a pressure by Turner.
0: Boy, just got a piece of his wrist, and now the Rams have it at the Broncos 37. Stafford under center, single receiver to the right. Higbee in motion from right to left. Here's a handoff on first down. Kyren Williams jumping left. Nothing there. He's knocked backwards. Brandon Jones up from his safety spot, applied the hit. It'll be a loss of a yard back to the 38. Second down and 11 with 12:44 to go in a 16-16 game.
1: Denver defense still playing well, especially the second half.
0: Stafford back into the huddle. Rams again tightly circled around him.
1: They have really been behind the sticks this half, have the Rams.
0: Second down 11 from the Denver 38. Rams go empty. Three receivers right, two left. Play clock shows 7. Stafford walks toward the line of scrimmage. Williams sprints into the backfield on Stafford's left. Play clock at 2. Here's the snap. Stafford back. Stafford looking. Steps up. Throws right side. Caught by Adams on the numbers. Turns back inside. Diving close to the first down. They're going to mark him just short. It'll be a 9-yard catch for Devontae Adams. Jones on the tackle. Making a 10-yard catch. And it'll be 3rd and 1.
1: His 6th catch of the night. Boy, age isn't slowing him down much, is it?
0: Not at all. Rams will change personnel here. The ball is just across the 28. They need to get to the 27 for a first down.
1: And when you say change personnel, they brought in 8 tight ends.
0: Nothing but tight ends on the field for LA. Stafford under center. 3rd down and a yard. Higbee in motion from left to right. Stafford the snap. Back on a play fake. Looking down the field. Stafford's going to run. He dives and he's got the first down. What a heady play by Stafford. Had nothing downfield. Saw a lane. Got past the sticks. Covered up the ball. Went head first to make sure they didn't mark him back where he began a slide. 3-yard gain for a first down.
1: Yep, not a dangerous runner, but you know what? He got just enough to move the sticks, and that's all he wanted to do.
0: And, Mike, you could see it. He took a quick glance
1: yep,
0: to see exactly
1: absolutely.
0: Where that marker was. First down and 10, ball at the Denver 25. 10:55 to go in a 16-16 game. Rams trying to cash in the Wallace pick. Stafford under center, Mumfield in motion from left to right. Stafford gets the snap. He's back. He'll hand it off to Williams. Bends it out to the right side. Trying to find the lane. Finds a crease and he dives down to the 20. Boy, Kyren Williams, he hasn't had any of those, you know, massive 40, 50-yard runs tonight. But he's had some pretty spectacular 5-yard runs. Give him another one there.
1: He absolutely has. Breaking a couple of more tackles. Again, as we talked about, Denver came into tonight with the most missed tackles in the league. First he gets outside, then breaks 2 tackles.
0: 14 carries, 88 yards for Kyren Williams. Second down 5, ball at the Denver 20. Adams single receiver to the right, 3 tight ends in the game. Higbee in motion to the left, here's the snap. Stafford with a handoff. Williams left side, breaks 1 tackle but not another. Got back to the line of scrimmage and that's it. And now a 3rd down and 5. Don't miss all the NFL excitement on NBC next Sunday night when the Detroit Lions meet the Carolina Panthers. You can hear that game right here on many of these same stations, on the Westwood One Sports app or online at westwoodonesports.com.
1: Big, big 3rd down here for the Broncos. Try and hold the Rams to a field goal attempt.
0: Which, as you point out, they did a great job
1: sure
0: of in the first half. Rams 7-14 on 3rd down of the game. They'll go empty. Trips right, 2 receivers left. Corum, one of those to the left, sprints into the backfield. Play clock down to 4. Stafford back in the gun. He's got the snap. Blitz coming. Stafford handed down. He goes. Hufanga came on touch from the blind side and sacked Stafford back at the 30. That'll bring out the field goal team, and Talanoa Hufanga with a massive massive sack for a loss of 10.
1: So they walked the linebacker up over the center, and Matthew Stafford brought Blake Corum in to possibly block him. And when he did that, now Corum was in no position to take care of Hufanga coming off the edge.
0: A 48-yard attempt for Harrison Nevis, looking for his fourth field goal of the night. Snap, spot, kick from Mevis is on the way. It's end over end, and it is good. And the Rams have retaken the lead. With that field goal, Barbasol will make another donation to Kurt and Brenda Warner's Treasure House, a living community for adults with disabilities. 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Rams 19, Broncos 16. 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
0: Harrison Mebus' 48-yard field goal gives the Rams the lead back just by three, though. 19-16 with 8 minutes and 40 seconds remaining in the game. 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Well, Mevis will kick it away. Bidet and Katz is back deep. End over end kick. Katz is running up. He's got it at the 6. Near side across the 15. Angles left 20, 25. Lane to the 30. Trying to bounce outside. And an ankle tackle from Wallace brings him down at the 30-yard line. So here comes the Denver offense down by 3. But, Mike, if the Broncos win this game, I think your point is right on the money. The ability of the Denver defense to give up field goals instead of touchdowns has kept them in this game.
1: Yeah, I mean, they went into halftime, couldn't have had less momentum being shut out, but they had, again, held the Rams to just field goals instead of touchdowns, or really what could have been a blowout.
0: Broncos will go with 6 offensive linemen. Alex Palcheski is in. First down and 10 from their own 30. Mix is under center. Dobbins is the running back. Here's a handoff. Dobbins along the left hash. Lowers his shoulder. And he powers through the tackle of Nate Landman out to the 35, maybe the 36. Gain of about 5 on the play. Second down coming up for the Broncos.
1: Broncos still running all their offense. Again, not a great rushing night. They really haven't had many of those, but they're still using.
0: Call it a 6-yard gain to make it second down and 4. Where the Rams outgained the Broncos 273 to 67 in the first half. In the second half, it's 120 to 26 in favor of Denver.
20: Wow.
0: Second down and 4. Nix under center. Takes the snap. He'll toss it to Dobbins. runs up the middle, and he runs into the waiting arms of Byron Young at about the 38-yard line. So gain of a couple, and now it'll be third down and short.
1: We've seen this song and dance by Denver this half, right? Just running the ball, getting it to third and short, and running it three times and getting the first down. Let's see if they do it again.
0: Well, and this is where Denver struggled in the first half. Yeah. They were just 2-7 on third down, but now, as they're getting themselves into these third and shorts, they've been able to convert. They're 4-4 in the second half on third down. This is third down, about a yard and a half. Knicks will line up in the shotgun. Three receivers go left, including the tight end Ingram. Single man Sutton to the right. Bede, the running back, to the right of Knicks. Knicks takes the snap. Back to pass. Blitz coming. Knicks backpedals. Throws, and it's batted down incomplete. I think that was Wallace.
1: It was.
0: Boy, he is making his presence felt. An interception, and now swats that one down. And on fourth down, the Broncos will punt. And Mike, at least I question their third and about a yard. Why take the chance? Why not just run it?
1: I completely agree. They've done that. They did that a couple of series before in a row. I don't know why they didn't do that again. I really, really don't. Josh Wallace, after his defensive pass interference, is that an interception and a blocked pass.
0: Also had that special teams tackle.
1: Yep.
0: So Crawshaw is on to punt. Xavier Smith, the return, standing inside the 20. Face mask high snap. Crawshaw hits a bomb. Smith coming to his left will let this go over his head. That sails out of bounds. Where are they going to mark it? Official down there near the pylon is walking up the sideline, and he is going to stop at the 6-yard line. So that turns out to be a tremendous punt, 55 yards, and the Rams will be backed up when we return. 7:03 to go in the game. Rams 19, Broncos 16. 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
0: 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Well, they respotted the ball during the timeout. They moved it up to the 9-yard line. Still a great punt. 52 yards. That's where the Rams will start. A 19-16 lead for L.A. 7:03 to go in the game. Stafford in the shotgun, Blake Corum to his right, two receivers either side. Stafford gets the snap, he's back to pass, looks, throws over the middle, caught by Adams to the 20, angling right, 25. Adams is loose, 30, 35, 40, 45, 50, far sideline, finally runs out of bounds, inside the Denver 45. And that is vintage Devontae Adams. They hit him over the middle, he runs away, and finally scampers out at the Denver 42.
1: I was just going to say, this is a field position drive for both teams. Denver needs to hold them to get good field position, and the Rams need to get out and get great field position, and boy, did the Rams win that one.
0: A catch and run of 53, seven catches, 137 yards for Devontae Adams. And in one play, the Rams flipped the script. First and 10 from the Denver 42. Stafford under center, single back. Here's the snap, handoff. This is Corum, runs the right side numbers and finds nothing. Got back to the line of scrimmage. That got closed down in a hurry by that Denver defensive front. It'll bring up second and 10, Jonah Ellis. Third-year man out of Utah was there for the tackle.
1: Devontae Adams in his last two games, 15 catches for 232 yards.
0: Boy,
1: at 33 years old.
0: And we all ask the question, you know, no Puka Nacua. How's that going to affect him? Certainly it has an impact, but the way he has stepped up, just proving, Mike, that he is still an elite receiver in this league in his 13th.
1: Without question. Listen, he's frustrated Patrick Surtain tonight.
0: Slot left, single man right. That's Adams on second down and 10 from the Denver 42. Smith in motion from the left. Here's the snap, handoff up the middle, finding a little crease is Corum. He's inside the 40, and he's down close to the 37-yard line. That'll be a gain of five. It'll set up third and five. Singleton with the tackle.
1: This will be an interesting situation for the Rams. If they don't make it, would they go for it and possibly give up good field position if they didn't make it? Try a long field goal.
0: Officially third down and six. They need to get inside the 33, not quite all the way to the 32 for a first down. Trips right, two receivers left. Stafford in the shotgun, play clock at three. Here's the snap, blitz coming up the middle, throw left side, intercepted, and Tufunga down the sideline of the 40. Cuts back 35 to the 30, 25, 20, there he goes. Tufunga is gone, touchdown Broncos. Hufunga picks it off, goes 64 yards, and with that, the Broncos have the lead. 4:49 to go, 22-19 Denver. Talanoa Hufunga all the way to the house.
1: Boy, his timing has been spectacular. His timing on blitzes, his timing on breaking on the route. And then to make it all the way.
0: That is the 33rd pick six of Matthew Stafford's career. It is the most in NFL history. And that came at an extremely inopportune time for the Rams. Now here is Lutz for the PAT. Snap, spot, the kick is on the way. It's end over end. It is good. And with 4:49 to go, the Broncos have a 23-19 lead. 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
1: What a play. He was over Higbee, right? And Higbee ran an in route, and Stafford thought that he was going to go with him, and Kyron Williams ran the out route. And Hufunga just broke on the out route, and like he was running the route.
0: Xavier Smith from the 5 up to the 10, 15, 20, cuts left to the 25, and he is brought down there. Actually gave up a yard or two, and Devin Key, who had a terrific season a year ago, in fact was an all-pro on special teams, makes the tackle. Well, when the Broncos get pick sixes, they win. 10 of the last 11 times at home, they have won. We'll see if they can close the door here tonight. Still work to do. Still 4:43 to go. Matthew Stafford with the ball back, down 23-19.
1: Denver fans are now saying, all right, Rams, let's see what you do when you're on your heels.
0: Stafford will line up in the shotgun with Williams to his left. Two receivers left, Adams in the slot, single man to the right. Higby goes in motion from left to right. Shotgun snap, Stafford back, looks right, steps up, pump fakes, pulls it down. Moving left, going to try to run, he gets sacked again. Hit from behind and brought down. It was Enyomo Uwazurike. He gets the sack for a loss of one. It'll bring up second down and 11.
1: Well, great coverage down the field. And again, Stafford is not going to be a running threat at all. So it's just a matter of time before they converged on him.
0: Second down, 11. Stafford in the gun, gets the snap. He's back to throw. Plants his feet. Looks right. Throws right. That's caught by Mumfield. And he falls down out of bounds. Mumfield made the catch, actually split two defenders, but then tripped and fell. If he kept his feet, he'd be celebrating in the end zone right now. It will be a gain of 21. It's a first down up to the L.A. 43.
1: Just lost his footing after splitting those two defenders.
0: Two receivers left, single man right. Stafford waits in the shotgun. He's got the snap. He's back to pass. He looks. He throws right side. Mumfield on the numbers makes the catch across the 50. He's down at the Denver 48. That'll be good for nine. It'll bring up second and one. Riley Moss made the tackle.
1: Again, plenty of time for the Rams, but they do have to get in the end zone. Something their last four scoring drives hasn't done. They've been four field goals.
0: Shotgun snap, Stafford back. Blitz coming. Stafford looking, going deep down the right side. Mumfield wide open. He's got it. And he will cruise into the end zone. Touchdown, L.A. A 48-yard touchdown to a wide open Kanate Mumfield. He beat Riley Moss. And the Rams have surged back in front. 3:38 to go. It's 25-23 L.A.
1: Boy, for a game that didn't have a whole lot of big plays, we're getting them all now, aren't we?
0: Holy smokes.
1: Does an out route on Riley Moss, and Riley Moss just got absolutely hook, line, and sinkered on it and knew it. Couldn't even reach out and grab and interfere with him. He was gone.
0: So now it is Mebus for a very important PAT. Trying to put the Rams up by three. Snap, spot. Here's the kick on the way. It is good. And the Rams lead 26-23 with 3:38 to go. 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
0: 3:38 to go in Denver. Rams 26, Broncos 23. A game that it's been somewhat pedestrian for the first three quarters has suddenly turned into a barn burner here in the fourth quarter. I mean, big plays
1: left and right.
0: Adams with the big catch, Hufunga with the pick six, Mumfield getting loose down the sideline, and back and forth we go with the Rams now leading by three, but still 3:38 to go, all three timeouts, all kinds of time for Bo Nix and the Broncos.
1: All kinds of time to get in field goal range for a tie or go to the end zone for the win. Wow, this game has really turned.
0: Matthew Stafford, 27 of 47, 337 yards. Couple of touchdowns in that pick six. For Matthew Stafford, it is the 70th 300-yard game of his career. Seventh all time. He was just behind Aaron Rodgers on that list. Rodgers fell just short of 300 today. He threw for 292. And so Stafford has now tied Aaron Rodgers for sixth all-time. Well, we'll see if the Broncos have an answer. Broncos team that last week against Jacksonville was down by 10.
1: Right.
0: scored 17 unanswered points to win. Tonight, they were down 16-0 at halftime. Storm back to tie the game. And now just riding the seesaw here against the Rams in the second half.
1: Again, they have plenty of time to work it down the field, and either score will work. One obviously would just tie it, but the other will win it.
0: Rams keep kicking it to Katsas, the guy just off the practice squad. He's done pretty well for himself tonight.
1: As long as he doesn't jump in the air.
0: Yeah, just don't jump again. Harrison Nevis on the approach. He's going to drill an end-over-end kick. Katsas running left. That ball is going to bounce. Was it in the end zone? It was.
1: Yeah.
0: Just couldn't tell. It was on the far side. Just wanted to see if it got inside the pylon. It did, and it bounced in the end zone. So that will bring the ball out to the 35-yard line. Keep the NFL in reach with NFL Plus Premium and get access to live, local, and primetime games on mobile, NFL Red Zone, game replays, and more. 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
1: So as the Rams hitting big plays on offense, I think Denver's really going to want to not only score, obviously, here, but eat up a lot of the clock and not give the Rams a lot of time.
0: Knicks will line up under center. Dobbins is the running back. First and 10, Broncos at their own 35. Here's the snap. Knicks back on a play fake. Sets his feet. Pumps. Steps up. Throws short. Over the middle. Knocked down. Right in the middle of the line by Big Puna Ford. And that'll bring up second down and 10. Now, keep in mind, the Broncos, since the start of last year, 9-1 here at home in the regular season. That's the best mark in the NFL. Also, if you go back to last year, 12-2 in one-score games. There were 11 one-score wins last year, tied an NFL single-season record. So at home, close game, this is where they generally find a way. Two receivers left and right on second down and 10. Knicks in the gun, brings Ingram in short motion from the right. Waits on the snap. He's got it. He's back to throw. Knicks looking. Steps up in the pocket. Moving to his right. Looking down the field. Flag flies. Knicks will run near sideline. He's out of bounds at the 40-yard line. Now we'll see about the marker that came from behind the play.
1: And that's a hold.
0: It is indeed going to be a hold.
1: Now Bo Nix is a running threat.
2: Holding. Office number 72. 10-yard penalty.
0: That's Garrett Bowles, the left tackle.
1: So when you have a four-man rush, there can be holes for a quarterback to make a move, and Bo Nix certainly can do something with that, but not when there's a holding penalty. And this whole line, pass blocking, they have three guys, Quinn Miners, Luke Wattenberg, and Garrett Bowles, who all have given up the least pressure at their respective positions.
0: So move it back to the 25-yard line. It'll be second down and 20 now. 3 minutes, 26 seconds to go. Because the Broncos have all their timeouts, they could punt here. They're not forced to go for it no matter what. Slot right, single man left. Nix waits in the shotgun, gets the snap. He's back to throw. Four-man rush coming. Nix looks, throws down the middle. Wide open, Bryant at the 40. Near sideline, 45, 50. 45, cuts left. Gets out of an ankle tackle. Rams 40. Hit from behind. Finally brought down at the Rams 36. Cam Curl the tackle. It's a gain of 39. Pat Bryant was all alone in the secondary.
1: Pat Bryant said, Devontae Adams, if you can do it, I can do it for my team. With a wide open, obviously blown coverage by the Rams. And by the way, Bo Nix had all day to throw the ball. I just talked about the pass protection this O-line is capable of. They showed it right there.
0: Broncos now in field goal range. They are at the LA 36. Nix in the gun with Harvey to his left. Franklin in motion from left to right. Here's the snap. Nix back. Short roll to his left. Looks back to his right. Throws to the sideline. Wide open Franklin. 25 to the 20. Down to the 15. And he dives to the 14-yard line. Another wide open receiver. Franklin picks up 23. And just like that, the Broncos are in the red zone.
1: So great play call there. A roll left to try and get the defense all going to their right. And then he comes back and finds Franklin, who's just standing there waiting for the ball by the sideline.
0: Clock is ticking down. The Broncos are going to let it run down. And we have reached the two-minute warning here in Denver with the score. The Rams 26, the Broncos 23. 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
0: Stay tuned for the post-game show, sponsored by the new movie Heart of the Beast, the triumphant story of survival and the bond between man and dog, starring Brad Pitt. Get tickets for Heart of the Beast, now playing only in theaters. After this one is over, we'll talk to a member of the winning team, plus Scott Graham will have highlights and reaction from around the NFL. In week three, all kinds of one-score games today. I think it was 11 of the 13 this afternoon were one-score games, and we've got one here with two minutes to go. Rams 26, Broncos 23. First and 10, Denver at the LA 15. Franklin in motion from right to left. Nix under center has the snap. He'll hand it off to Dobbins. Runs just outside the right hash, and he picks up a couple before Puna Ford jumps on his back and brings him down to the ground. A gain of two. And that'll bring up second and eight from the 13. Again, both teams with all three timeouts. Clock running right now at 1 minute and 42 seconds to go.
1: Yeah, Denver had six old linemen in on that play. Try and get a little bit of a push didn't really help him. Clock winding down.
0: Second down, eight from the 13. Nix in the shotgun, two receivers left, single man right. Engram, the tight end, on the right end of the line. Nix in the shotgun, Harvey off to his right hip. Nix gets the snap, he's back to pass. Nix looking, swings it out right side, caught by Harvey, cuts back in toward the numbers, and he's taken down at about the 11-yard line. So a gain of a couple there, gain of two, Landman with the stop. It'll be third and six and a timeout taken by the Rams with 1:15 to go in the game, so they have two timeouts remaining.
1: Yeah, they need to try and keep some time on that clock, knowing full well that Denver at least is going to get a field goal out of this.
0: Yeah, massive play right here. Rams trying to force the field goal, give Stafford time to give Harrison Mebus a shot. Broncos looking for the end zone. They're trying to surge back into the lead.
1: Yeah, so for the Rams there, they get a stop here. They'll have over a minute after a field goal attempt, and let's just assume that Denver makes it and ties it up. They'll have over a minute and a timeout left because they'll use another one after this play if they stop them.
0: If you're the Rams and Chris Shula, you come after Nix here on third down?
1: Well, I mean, the field shrunk where you are on the 11-yard line. So I think I may drop them back, and you could stop them from getting a first down. Just you have to be a sure tackling team if the ball comes out quick.
0: Line to gain is the 5-yard line. Third down and six. Broncos come out empty. Trips left, two receivers right. Nix stands by himself in the shotgun. Looks to his right side. Now he's going to bring Jalen Waddle into the backfield to his right. Nix gets the snap. He's back to throw. Rush coming. Nix backpedaling, rolling to his right. Hit as he throws down the field, and it is incomplete, but a flag is down. A flag is down on the sideline. There was definitely contact, and Josh Wallace, I think, is going to get called for the penalty.
1: Yeah, there was absolutely contact. And there was no need. There was no need for the contact. The ball was going out of bounds.
2: Pass interference. Keep it for the 30. The ball replaced the spot of the foul.
0: Byron Young had grabbed a hold of Bo Nix and forced just kind of a fluttering throw, but Wallace just grabbed a hold of Bryant. Wallace picked that ball off.
1: It certainly was not egregious, but he did have his hands on him.
0: Yeah, I think Bryant really helped sell that.
1: Yeah, I think he did too.
0: It looked really bad watching it live on the replay. It looks like Bryant had as much contact as Wallace did. So move the ball down to the 7-yard line. It'll be first and goal, 1:09 to go. Nix under center. Dobbins is the running back.
10: Ready, rush on.
0: Nix gets the snap. He'll hand it off to Dobbins. Runs off the right side. Ducks his head. He's down to the 5-yard line. And that'll bring up second down. Timeout taken by Sean McVay with 1:04 to go. We'll step aside. Rams 26, Broncos 23. Back in a moment. 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
0: 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Rams 26, Broncos 23. Mike, during the timeout, we've gotten a couple of more replay looks at the pass interference on Wallace. I think we both feel like the more we look at this, that Pat Bryant was really the aggressor in grabbing Wallace.
1: Bryant's right hand had Wallace's right shoulder. And by the way, on the play, Wallace ended up with the ball and a knee that hit inbounds. If he wasn't called for interference, that would have been a pick. It would have been a ball game.
0: Would have been his second of the night. Second down and goal, Broncos at the five. Two receivers left and right. Harvey, the running back, to the left of Nix, who's in the gun. Here's the snap. Nix back, looks, throws, left corner of the end zone for Sutton. It's incomplete. Wallace was in coverage again. And that'll bring up third down and goal. And now Wallace is looking at the official saying, come on, give me a flag.
1: He is, yeah. He said, how about a little push-off, huh?
0: He was matched up against Cortland Sutton. So now another massive play here. If the Rams could get a stop, force the field goal attempt, they would still have inside a minute to go.
1: And at this point, they have one timeout. Now, it looks like
0: Denver's
1: calling
0: timeout.
1: One.
0: Yeah, so the Broncos are going to take their first timeout to talk about this third down play. A reminder, you can watch NFL Network and Westwood One analyst Kurt Warner Sundays at 9 a.m. Eastern on NFL Game Day Morning. And be sure to catch Westwood One Monday night host Jamie Erdahl each weekday on Good Morning Football, only on NFL Network.
1: Yeah, so got to figure a pass to the end zone here, either touchdown or incomplete, so the clock will stop. If it's incomplete, Denver kicks a field goal. Under a minute to go, the Rams would get the ball with one timeout left. Obviously, if Denver gets an incomplete pass or a touchdown, then Rams still have a little under a minute to go and one timeout. It'll just be whether it's a tie ball game or they're losing.
0: Rams out of the huddle, up to the line of scrimmage on third down and goal. Nix in the shotgun, Harvey to his left, three receivers bunched left, single man right, that's Sutton, man-to-man out there against Wallace. Now Waddle goes in motion from left to right, stops in the backfield, Nix gets the snap, Nix back, looking, heaves it up, back left corner of the end zone for Engram, it is incomplete, there's a flag down.
1: That came out quick too. Oh, wow.
0: It's going
1: hold
0: against the Rams.
1: Denver. I mean, on the Rams. I'm sorry. Yes.
2: Only use the hands. Hands to the face. Defense number 37. After this field goal, automatic first down.
0: Oh, that's Quentin Lake. You wonder if he was trying to jam a wide receiver, Mike, and just got his hands up. He was out there against Engram.
1: Whoa.
0: I didn't see it
1: at
0: to
1: all.
0: The face. Oh, there it is.
1: Oh, that. I mean, that's so incidental.
0: It was just kind of a swipe of his right hand, and he got him up around the face mask.
1: Boy, I don't know about that.
0: 10th penalty of the game against the Rams. 6 offensive linemen for Denver now. First and goal from the 2. Out of the eye, Nix under center. Nix takes the snap. He's back on a play fake, rolling to his right. Nix looking, pump fakes, and throws it away, incomplete. Pressured again by Byron Young. He has been all over Bo Nix tonight. It'll be second down and goal with 51 seconds remaining.
1: Boy, Denver has had every chance, and the Rams have given them every chance.
0: I'm a little surprised the Broncos didn't run there. If nothing else, force the Rams to
1: use their last timeout.
0: Time
1: I agree. I absolutely agree. I still am a little... That penalty.
0: You did not like that one.
1: No.
0: Second down and goal. Ball between the 2 and the 3. Three receivers out to the left. 2 to the right, including Dobbins. Nix in the shotgun brings Dobbins in motion now. All the way to the left. Here's the snap to Nix. He's going to keep it. Running around the right side to the pylon. Diving! He's in! Touchdown, Broncos! Bo Nix! A 2-yard touchdown run. And Denver is back in front. 47 seconds to go. 29-26, Broncos.
1: plan call all the way. Mike McGlinchey, the right tackle, pulling and actually hooks Trent McDuffie to give Bo Nix the outside. What a great job by a big old lineman getting on the move and hooking a defender. Oh.
0: Now, we're getting a look at the replay up here. This is very close.
1: Yes.
0: Did Bo Nix left foot go out of bounds before the ball hit the pylon? Nix went to dive, and his left foot is very close to being out of bounds with the ball short of the pylon, so they are going to look at this.
1: So what you can't tell, his toe was definitely in the white, but you can't tell if the toe was on the ground or not.
0: This close shave instant replay review is sponsored by Barbasol Shaving Cream. Feeling great starts with a great shave, and a great shave starts with Barbasol's thick and rich moisturizing lather. Start your day off right with Barbasol.
1: So I just saw another angle, and it definitely looked like his toe was on the ground.
0: Not to add any fuel to the fire, but you mentioned the block by McGlinchey, which I think a lot of Rams fans are going to look at and say, yeah, it was a nice hold that he hooked him on the outside. Now, this certainly looks like Nix's foot is out of bounds with the ball at about the half-yard line. Would you agree?
1: Yeah, I would agree.
0: So Bill Vinovich is over taking a look.
1: Yeah, the angle we see on the big screen, his foot is definitely on the ground.
0: Yeah, they've got it zoomed in.
1: Normally, the home scoreboard won't show that.
0: Yeah. Sean Payton's down there going, get that off,
1: guys,
0: please?
1: What are you, and you keep showing it. Stop it.
0: And remember, they can piece together angles, so they can see where his foot is and then look where the ball is. And it looks like the ball is going to be at about the half-yard line. 47 seconds remain.
1: I mean, there's a thought of the Rams just saying, let it be a...
2: After reviewing the play, the runner's foot touched out of bounds before breaking the goal line. It'll be third down.
0: Okay, so let's finish that thought.
1: Well, I mean, the Rams, would you have mind if he scored? Because you have 47 seconds in a timeout. Now, if they score on a running play, it's not like it's going to take a whole lot of time. But if they stop them, they'll burn their last timeout.
0: So they're leaving the clock at 47 seconds. The ball is about as close to the goal line as it can possibly be without being in the end zone. Quarterback sneak, tush push.
1: I don't know if they have that in their repertoire. I'm not sure. But it is third down, so I would correct myself and say Rams are not wishing that they scored or let them score. And third down, you stop them, then it's Denver's choice on do we go for the touchdown or go for the field goal.
0: They added 1 second to the clock, so it's now at 48 seconds. Broncos again will go with six offensive linemen, something they've used here in this second half. Third and goal from inside the one. Nix will line up under center. He's got Adkins behind him as the fullback. Dobbins the tailback, and the Rams seem to jump into the neutral zone. Well, now, I mean, it doesn't cost you anything.
1: Yeah, half the distance.
2: Keep us to the 91. Half the distance of the goal.
1: Yeah.
2: Go third down.
0: You can say half the distance. I don't think you can actually move the ball.
1: Have fun measuring that.
0: Yeah.
1: I mean, listen, if you're a D lineman, I guess you could take a chance, right? If you time it up well.
0: So the Broncos will operate out of the eye. Now Adkins moves to the right end of the line.
9: Hut one, hut two, hut.
0: Nix takes the snap, dives, and he is in for the touchdown. A 1 yard touchdown for Bo Nix over the top of the pile. And the Broncos lead 29-26 with 47 seconds to go.
1: That's a Tom Brady special right there. That's how Brady would quarterback sneak it. Just put the ball over the goal line once it breaks the play, and that's it.
0: Fourth lead change in less than 8 minutes. And the Broncos are back in front. And now a huge PAT for Will Lutz.
1: Rams have got to be sick. I mean, they basically handed them all that field position with the penalties. And the one that we both questioned, the interference call on the 2 yard line.
0: So Will Lutz on for the PAT, trying to make it a 4-point lead. Here's the snap, the spot, the kick is on the way. It is good, and the Bronco lead is 4, 30-26, 47 seconds to go. You're listening to Sunday Night Football on Westwood One.
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0: 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Near side. On the approach, here comes his kickoff. It actually goes far side. Smith running up, has it around the 7, across the 15, up to the 20, 25 to the 30-yard line. And he's out to about the 33 with 42 seconds left. So that's what Matthew Stafford has in front of him.
1: So again, one timeout, sidelines their friend.
0: Stafford with 39 fourth quarter comebacks, 50 game-winning drives in his career. He's among the top five all-time in both.
1: At the very least, you try and get it at least to the 50-yard line to be able to attempt a Hail Mary. At the very least.
0: First down and 10. Rams will send two receivers left, two out to the right. Stafford gets the shotgun snap. He's back to throw. Stafford looking. Fires right sideline for Mumfield. Knocked down, incomplete. Riley Moss was there in coverage. And that'll bring up second and 10 with 37 seconds to go.
1: It's got to make Riley Moss feel better there if you're getting burned for that touchdown by Mumfield.
0: Devontae Adams, 7 catches, 137 yards tonight. Broncos had him doubled on that first down play.
1: So again, they can use the whole field. They have a timeout left.
0: Second down, 10. Two receivers left. Adams singled up to the right, matched up against Surtain. Shotgun snap. Stafford back. Plants his feet. Looks. Throws right side for Adams. Makes the catch. Dropped it. Adams dropped it. Oh, Stafford made a perfect throw. If Adams hangs on, he would have been out of bounds right around the 50. Instead, he dropped it, and with 32 seconds left, it is third and 10.
1: Oh, that was a big drop. That was a big drop. For the night Devontae Adams has had, that one hurt.
0: Boy, that would have been a gain of 17. Yeah. Would have been out of bounds. Third down and 10. Rams again taking a long time in that huddle. They better hurry up. Play clock is at 7. Three receivers left, one right. Play clock is down to 2. Stafford gets the snap. Back to pass. Throws over the middle. Caught by Kyren Williams. 45 up to the 50. Angles right. And he's down in Broncos territory at the 48. Sean McVay is going to spend his final timeout. Catch and run at 19 yards. 26 seconds on the game clock. They will mark it at the Denver 49.
1: So again, at the very least, you have a Hail Mary from there. Now you also have the ability to still use the middle of the field, but you got to get up to the ball quick and kill it.
0: Malcolm Roach is coming off the field for the Broncos. He looks like he might just be gassed. No timeouts remaining. They just respotted the ball. They did move it back to the Denver 48.
1: I could still see them using the middle of the field here, getting a big chunk and then killing the clock.
0: First down and 10. 26 seconds remain. Rams come to the line of scrimmage with Mumfield out to the right side. Two receivers, including Adams, left. Stafford to the gun, sends Higby in motion from left to right. Stafford gets the snap. Back to throw. Looking right. Throws right down the sideline for Higby. He made the catch. Did he get a foot down? No. He's out of bounds. Out of bounds. Rams are trying to say that he did get 2 feet down. The officials say no. It'll be second and 10 with 21 seconds to go.
1: Ball just a little bit high. He got the left one.
0: He got both feet down.
1: He absolutely. Now, as long as he was hanging on to the ball, but he absolutely got both feet in. Not even close.
2: The previous play is under review.
0: The other part of it, Mike, did he survive the ground? Certainly looks like he did.
1: Yeah, that took the first angle we're seeing, he easily got 2 feet down.
0: Left foot down, right toe down.
1: Yep. Yeah, now we just need to see another angle to see if he had control of the ball.
0: This close shave instant replay review sponsored by Barbasol Shaving Cream. Feeling great starts with a great shave, and a great shave starts with Barbasol's thick and rich moisturizing lather. Start your day off right with Barbasol.
1: By the way, let's just not gloss it over. That was a heck of a catch.
0: It really was getting your feet down
1: by a tight end.
0: Yeah, it really was. Everybody's walking.
1: Yeah.
0: I mean, they're convinced this is going to be a catch.
1: They're watching it up on the big screen saying, oh, yeah, that's a catch.
0: Here's Bill Vinovich.
2: After review, he's really going to feel it's a completed catch at the 34-yard line. First down.
0: So now, Mike, at the Denver 34, 21 seconds left. That's a 14-yard catch for Higbee.

0: You know what? You still have the middle of the field. You can still clock the ball. So you have the whole field available to you.
1: Kind of surprising the Rams have been able to work the sideline the way
0: they have. Yeah, I am too. Those passes have been all or nothing, either a completion or an incompletion because they're high and away.
1: 21 seconds left. Stafford in the gun. Williams to his right. Two receivers either side. Adams is wide left against Surtain. Stafford gets the snap. Back to pass. Stafford steps up in the pocket. Looking. Throws left sideline for Adams. Incomplete. Good coverage that time by Surtain. 16 seconds to go. Second down and 10. Again, no timeouts for the Rams. They trail 30-26.
0: So now you're in kind of the push it stage of can you have the ball inbounds and kill it? I think you still can.
1: I think if you do that, though, then you basically have one shot to the end zone.
0: Right, yes, yeah.
1: Two receivers left and right again. Adams wide left against Surtain. Hufunga is over the top. Stafford gets the shotgun snap. He's back to pass. Blitz coming. Stafford throws down the middle for Williams. Makes the catch inside the 15 of the 14. Rams hustling 8 seconds. Down to 7. Now at 6. Now at 5. Rams getting lined up. Stafford takes
0: there
1: the snap. He will clock it with
0: wow.
1: 2 seconds left.
0: Wow.
1: A 20-yard gain on the throw to Kyren Williams. And now Matthew Stafford and the Rams have one final shot.
0: By the way, that's when the offensive line moves the fastest.
1: When
0: they get to the line of scrimmage.
1: Boy, and think about those big guys in this altitude.
0: I mean, but you work on that play all the time because you have to make sure you're lined up correctly as well. Play clock running down. He just got back into the huddle. We're at 12 seconds.
1: Stafford had to run over to get the play call from McVay. He's in the shotgun. Play clock at 5. Trips left, and now Sean Payton is going to take a timeout. Boy, he kind of bailed the Rams out.
0: I completely agree.
1: I don't know if the headset communication failed, but Stafford had to run to the sideline, then ran back to the huddle. But the Broncos take a timeout.
0: That was like the old days, quarterback going to the sideline to get in the play. But, yeah, I thought Sean Payton kind of bailed them out. They were definitely rushing. Well, here we go.
1: Everybody has had their say. Final play of the game. Remember, if there's a defensive penalty, the Rams would get an untimed down.
0: And let's see what Denver does as far as pressure. They have, looks like 4, but will they bring a linebacker?
1: Scoreboard says 2nd and 10. It's basically 2nd and goal. Trips left, single man right. That's Adams. Denver with everybody at the goal line, and now flags fly.
0: Oh.
1: False start.
0: Yeah.
2: False start. Offense number 77. 5-yard penalty. Still second down.
1: Zalaric Jackson, the left tackle. The Broncos played that. They had 5 guys lined up all the way across the goal line. So move it back to the 19-yard line.
0: I mean, all your tight ends are 6'5 or bigger. Devontae Adams, obviously a go-to guy at 6'1", but your tight ends are your tallest guys as far as going up in the air and getting the ball.
1: Here we go. Stafford in the gun. 3 receivers left, 2 right. Stafford gets the snap. Back to pass. Stafford throws down the middle to the end zone. It is intercepted by Hufunga, and the game is over. The 2nd interception of the game for Hufunga seals it for the Broncos. And for a 2nd straight week, Denver storms from behind and they win it. The final of the night, the Broncos 30, the Rams 26.
0: What an incredible comeback by Denver. What an incredible second half by Denver, by both the offense and the defense.
1: The Rams led 16-0 at halftime. They completely dominated the first 30 minutes of the game. But the Broncos come back in the second half. They took the lead and then just rode the seesaw back and forth, finally scoring on a Bo Nix 1-yard touchdown run with inside a minute to go. And the Broncos defense hangs on the last gasp intercepted by Talanoa Hufanga in the end zone, who earlier had a pick six. And the Broncos win the game 30-26. Denver goes to 2-1, and the Rams fall to 1-2. Boy, this turned out to be a heck of a game here tonight.
0: That pass was going to Davante Adams, but it was nowhere near him. I'm a little surprised it wasn't a little bit taken off that ball and up in the air a little bit.
1: And I think that Stafford had to throw it a little earlier than he wanted. The Broncos were able to get some pressure on him to force him to get rid of the ball.
0: They outscored the Rams 30-10 in the second half.
1: Let's go down to the field. We're joined by Broncos wide receiver Pat Bryan. Pat, second week in a row that things didn't go very well in the first half, but certainly turned around in the second. What do you think got things going in the right direction for you guys in the second half?
3: I mean, as an offense, we really, you know what I'm saying, the last few games we struggled starting fast, but as a team, as an offense, we always feel like, you know, no matter what the score is, our defense is going to back us up, and all we got to do is go out there and put points on the board. Going into this week, the week coming up, going against San Fran, our main focus would be starting fast.
0: What was said by Sean Payton at halftime?
3: We've been in games like this before. It's nothing new to us. You know what I'm saying? Nobody flinched. Nobody cried. Nobody whined. We just put our head down and worked and came out victorious.
0: How about your first touchdown? Take us through that. That truly started the spark.
3: Oh, yeah. We ran that in practice. We've been running on our defense. So coach said if they work on our defense, it'll work on any defense.
1: Hey, Pat, speaking of your defense, held the Rams to field goals in the first half and then obviously the big stop at the end of the game. What's it like for you as an offense? You've done your job, and then you have to sit and watch that last drive.
3: I mean, we got faith in those guys, you know what I'm saying? Like I said, we've been in these situations before, and our defense has done a great job just, you know what I'm saying, putting it in the guys, and once that pressure get on here at Empire Field, it's hard to win.
1: Pat, we certainly appreciate the time. Great job tonight. We'll see you down the road. Thanks very much.
3: All right, thank you.
1: Pat Bryant of the Denver Broncos, 2 catches, 44 yards, a touchdown, also caught one of the two-point conversions. Broncos come from behind again. Last week it was 17 unanswered to beat Jacksonville. Tonight they come back from 16 down to beat the Rams.
0: What are they doing in that locker room at halftime, huh? They're working some magic, that's for sure. But listen, we see momentum can change all the time, but this was almost a complete reversal. But what they did, making adjustments, executing, still without a running game, but getting the job done. And especially, again, I go back to the defense holding the Rams to 3 field goals in the first half.
1: That is going to be the unsung story of this game. When the Rams really had a chance to kind of throw a knockout blow, and the Broncos defense kept them in it, gave them a chance, and they come back in the second half. They win it. The final score here at Mile High tonight, Broncos 30, Rams 26. 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
12: A wild week 3 in the NFL. I'm Chris Smith. The Rams led the Broncos 16-0 at the break, but Denver rallied behind a pair of TD strikes from Bo Nix, a pair of two-point conversions, and a pick six. But it took a Bo Nix rushing score with 47 seconds left to finally put away the Rams 30-26. On the injury front, Buccaneers coach Todd Bowles said quarterback Baker Mayfield suffered a dislocated right thumb in the fourth quarter of their 23-16 loss to the Vikings. He said x-rays did not show a fracture and Mayfield will undergo an MRI on Monday. Wide receiver Jalen McMillan will also undergo an MRI after injuring his left knee, a source told ESPN. On the flip side, Vikings coach Kevin O'Connell said wide receiver Justin Jefferson will be reevaluated on Monday after injuring his ankle in the first quarter. And there was a few thousand knots inside the stomachs of Phillies fans on the final day of the regular season.
9: And the Phillies, one strike away. Two balls, two strikes, two outs. The windup, the pitch, swing and a miss, struck him out! And the Phillies have punched their ticket to the postseason once again! Game number 162, and they've done it!
12: The call on Sports Radio 94 WIP, the Phillies are indeed headed to the playoffs for the fifth straight season after beating the Rays 7-3 to clinch the final NL wildcard berth. Meanwhile, the Astros dropped 11 games under 500, got rid of their manager in August, failed to finish with a winning record, and they still won the AL West for the fifth time in 6 years when Texas lost at Minnesota, assuring the Astros their ninth postseason trip in 10 years.
13: 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I'll recap it all in my Upon Further Review at 7 a.m. Eastern. 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

0: It's Sunday, September 27th, 2026, and this is Game Night.
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3: Broncos win 32-26 over the Los Angeles Rams super team here on Sunday Night Football. Call on 850 KOA as the Bo Nix 1 yard touchdown rush with under a minute left was the difference maker after the Broncos were held to just 67 yards and no points in the first half. They score 30 points, all of them, in the second half to take the victory and improve to 2-1 of the year. Rams fall to 1-2. And with that, let's welcome in Bill Barnwell, ESPN senior writer, who joins us here on Game Night on ESPN Radio. Bill, it's early, but the Rams were billed as this super team, and they were going to be unbeatable, and people were asking ridiculous questions about undefeated seasons. They've started out 1-2. And their only win is over a Giants team that didn't have Jackson Dart for 3.5 quarters. So what do you make of the Rams' slow start so far?
4: It's inconsistency. I mean, this was a team that was had a ton of star power. And, well, one of the stars, Myles Garrett's not there. Another one of the stars, Aaron Donald, is not 100%. Puka Nacua, who's obviously a super valuable player, has been either injured or less than his usual self. They played a game where they decided not to sleep for the entire day before, or didn't sleep all the entire day before, which doesn't help. I mean, there are little things here and there, but, like, I would also say the expectations of a perfect season, that they were locks to win the Super Bowl, those were always overstated, even at their peak. Before the year, the Rams had about a 13% chance to win the Super Bowl by the DraftKings betting odds, which doesn't sound all that exorbitant or all that outlandish, and frankly is reasonable, given where they've started. So I think there's real issues here with the offensive line. Linebackers aren't necessarily that great. There's been injuries, like I said. But I just think at the end of the day, they played some good teams. The Niners are a good team. Broncos are a good team. And there's been some unfortunate stuff that maybe we couldn't have anticipated.
5: I hear you, Bill, and I agree with you to a large extent. But the part that I'm having a hard part just digesting is what I saw in the second half when they came out on the football field. Because first half, dominant. Pure domination. And in the second half, it was almost as if they got bored with the process and allowed Denver back into the game.
4: Yeah, I mean, you know, winning isn't always easy, right? Like, it's one of those things where I think they are built in a way to be so dependent on Nacua. I mean, his impact as a run blocker and then the play action stuff, they run off of that. Davante Adams is still playing at a high level and still a valuable player, but he is a completely different kind of wide receiver, and there's just not really a replacement for that on the roster. There's not many people in the NFL who can play that role and do it well. And so I do think losing Nacua, even though Adams still had good numbers and played well, is a really significant loss. I wonder if they, you know, maybe do a better job of closing out this game, run the ball more effectively in the second half, have more stuff working off of play action with Nacua being in the lineup. But at the end of the day, I mean, you have to hold on to a lead. You're up 16-0, and anybody, you're the Rams, you should expect to win. And it's going to be a soul-searching thing for Sean McVay to lose this game.
3: He is Bill Barnwell, ESPN senior NFL writer, joining us here on Game Night on ESPN Radio and the ESPN app. More surprising, the Raiders at 3-0 or the Browns at 2-1?
4: I'll go Browns. What I saw in week one, it kind of felt like they might also be tanking. I think everyone thinks Miami's tanking. It felt like the Browns were, you know, was their effort to say, hey, don't forget about us. We also stink, but they've been much improved the past couple of weeks. Panthers are not an easy team. I think they're maybe not a great team, but they're certainly a solid team, and the Browns battled back, were competitive throughout the game. Deshaun Watson is playing better football. I think he's getting the ball out on time, and Todd Monken's offense, which I think is nice. And the defense, which looked awful in the opener, has been, you know, much better the last couple of weeks. So the Raiders, you know, schedule has not been all that hard. They looked good on offense, which maybe isn't surprising given Quinn Kubiak's pedigree. But I think the Browns, after what we saw in week one, have looked so much better the last couple of weeks.
5: And Bill, I want to direct you to the NFC North and between the Bears and the Packers, along with the Detroit Lions, who won today, but again, they've looked rough in the process. Mm-hmm. Which of those teams do you see putting up a fight with the Minnesota Vikings to win that division.
4: I don't think it's the Lions. I mean, like you said, they barely won today. They barely beat the Saints in week one. That defense is such a just a detriment in the secondary, which obviously you know really well. You know, it's just really hurting them. They don't need to have a secondary pass rusher beyond Aiden Hutchinson. They don't really have the corners to play man, so they're playing soft zone coverage, and people are hitting them on zone coverage when they play zone. But an offense that can win shootouts. And I do think that's kind of the one thing they can fall back on is we got Jahmyr Gibbs, we got Amon Ross St. Brown, we have Penei Sewell, we have Sam LaPorta, we have Jared Goff. We can score 40 in any given week. And the Bears, they might allow 40 in any given week. The Packers, their offensive line is such a mess right now that I don't know how they can field a functional team. They might allow 40 every week as well until Micah Parsons gets back. So I think I would say the Lions, although I do think they might have to add a piece at the trade deadline if they want to really be competitive.
3: Bill Barnwell here on ESPN Radio and the ESPN app. Who has more problems at 0-3, the Chargers or the Texans?
4: The Chargers, just because the Texans were here last year, right? I mean, the Texans started 0-3. I write about it every year. Basically, if you start 0-3, you're doomed. Like, there was one team in the 32-team era that had made it to the postseason after starting 0-3. Last year's Texans made it, too. They were the best defense in football for the final 3.5 months of the year after starting 0-3. This defense was not played at the same level this season. They're still playing well, but they allowed a couple of completions to the Colts to get in position for the game-winning field goal this week. And so I think the Texans might say, hey, we at least have been here before. We know we can get out of this. Chargers have not been here before. They've been successful mostly during the regular season with Jim Harbaugh. And if they lost this week where they had 5 takeaways, they felt like a game that they were just destined to win, and they still lost comfortably to the Bills in the big picture, just feels like that team is broken right now.
5: And then, Bill, we know early in the season, 3 games have been played so far, but is there a coach in your mind that is on the hot seat?
4: I mean, Todd Bowles might be the one who comes to mind. It's just been really tough for Tampa Bay. They lost a couple games. Maybe they should have won. Obviously, this week they did a really good job against the Vikings, especially on third down against Kyler Murray. But that's a team that just spent a ton of money this offseason. They re-signed Baker Mayfield, and it looks like he's hurt. They re-signed Vita Vea, who wanted a trade. They signed Alex Anzalone. It was kind of, they fired a bunch of their assistants. If it's not going to be Todd Bowles at this point, I don't know who else it would be to try to fix this team. And so I like Todd Bowles, the coach. I think he's a very good defensive mind. I think he's done a good job as the head coach. The Bucs have been bad now for really since the second half of last season where they shouldn't win the NFC South and didn't. And now here into the start of the regular season, I'd imagine Bowles would be on the hottest hot seat of anybody heading into October here in a couple weeks.
3: Which backup quarterback you have more faith in, Jameis Winston or Marcus Mariota?
4: Marcus Mariota, shouldn't be even a contest after what we saw today. Mariota was excellent. Jameis Winston is, the weather was tough today, but he's looked pretty rough the first couple of weeks. Wouldn't be shocked if the Giants had a new quarterback, at least on the roster, if not in the lineup by the time we get to week 4.
5: And do you think at some point Sean Payton is going to take back over play call and duties as the offensive coordinator for the Broncos?
4: If you were Sean Payton, would you want to take over offensive play calling duties sooner rather than later? You know, there's a lot of things that NFL teams do that sound great in May and June and July. And then when the bullets start flying and games are actually being decided, when things aren't going your way, you would go back to the things you rely on, the things you trust, the things you can count on. Sean Payton, that is Sean Payton himself. So, you know, it might be a thing where Sean Payton might call a play here or there. Or maybe he gets to call a little bit more. Maybe he's just a little more directed in what he wants to, you know, get in the game plan and have in a third down or red zone situation. And then maybe suddenly Sean Payton's calling all the plays. So I would expect by the end of the year, no disrespect to Davis Webb, but Sean Payton will probably still be calling plays by the time we get to January if the Broncos are competing in the postseason.
3: One more quick one for me. More improved to start 2026, Jets or Saints?
4: I would say Jets. Saints are good, but I still think there's been kind of an erraticness there. For the Jets, I think you've seen a real consistent, solid play on both sides of the football. They were a mess on defense, and they couldn't throw the ball on offense last year. They can do both those things, although Garrett Wilson and Bruce Hall getting hurt in this game, obviously, puts a damper on things.
3: He is Bill Barnwell, ESPN senior NFL writer. Thanks so much for the time tonight. Great breakdown. Appreciate the time.
4: Thanks so much, guys.
3: All right. Told you the Jets are going to be for real. Told you, man.
5: Yeah.
3: Yeah, the J-E-T-S, Jets, get ready.
5: Go ahead, Jets. Well, Gino, you did your part today, man. No one can take that from you. You had two guys killing it in fantasy, but still found a way to lose.
3: Well, Sunday Night Football in the books. Broncos steal a win from the Rams. We will hear from the players and coaches on both sides coming up next. It's Game Night on ESPN Radio and the ESPN app.
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3: Second half of that game, and it proved the 2-1 Rams fall to 1-2. It's Game Night on ESPN Radio, the ESPN app, Sirius XM channel, Andy Mark Zeno, with Gerard Cherry. We are presented by Progressive Insurance, 888-SAY-ESPN, 888-729-3776. Gerard, I'm sure you've experienced losses like this in your career where kind of you've dominated in one half and you're in full control and all of a sudden, say, what? What happened? Wait, we lost? It's got to be a tough pill to swallow when you feel like you're in total control and all of a sudden it just slips right through your fingers.
5: Yeah, it certainly is. And you walk away from experience and that's one that's going to probably hurt us down the road from a playoff seeding standpoint and all those things. So, yeah. The only caveat that you have for the Rams right now, Zeno, is that you're saying it's 17-game season. We can afford a couple slip-ups and mishaps early on in the season. It won't completely ruin our day and create us from not making the playoffs. But for the Rams, with such high and lofty expectations, I wonder, though, how much of the guys on that squad were actually believing the hype and saying and thinking to themselves that they were going to go undefeated, that they were just going to run right through the entire National Football League and not have anyone put up a fight, and what that is doing to their psyche. But, yeah, I've been in that space on the football teams where it's like, what's going on here? Why are we beating ourselves? Why aren't we doing a better job of completing football games? And the Rams were in complete control of this football game, and for some reason they strolled out of the locker room in the second half with no sense of urgency whatsoever and got beat in the process. So maybe this will help them in the long run to realize that their you-know-what stinks.
3: That part stinks. What stinks is, again, blowing a 16-0 lead in a game that you were in full control of. That was the case for the Los Angeles Rams tonight. Let's hear from their coach post-game after the loss.
21: How do you process a result like that, particularly the final?
22: Yeah, it's tough, you know what, but this is sports. You sign up for all of it, and I love our group. Just came up short. You give the Broncos credit. They found a way to get it done. We'll look at ourselves and figure out how we can improve.
21: What did you see on that?
22: I'll look at it. It looked like it was a good competitive play from my vantage point, but we'll go back and look at it, and we'll see what they say.
21: Did the Broncos do anything different in the second half? They looked like a different team coming out of that time.
22: We did. We just had some, short fields and didn't capitalize. They had some momentum, obviously. They did a good job. The two-point conversions that they converted on were big. They got the momentum back. We weren't able to establish much rhythm offensively. When we ended up getting a little bit of, a drive going, after we got the turnover to be able to get a field goal was good. We had too many penalties that put us in negative situations. And then, obviously, the turnover when they ended up taking it back the other way, that was costly, but it was really impressive to be able to go match it and score, and we just came up short tonight.
3: Always the effervescent Sean McVay.
5: I tell it like it is.
3: Do you get a feeling like, underneath he's really saying, I can't believe this bleep just happened to us?
5: Exactly. But by talking real fast and at that pace, it makes you kind of like just go in a blur that you really don't pick up everything he's saying.
3: Well, that's a bold strategy as well.
5: Right.
3: I think that's also worthwhile giving it a shot. But, look.
23: All right, Jay, in a wild week three in the NFL, the Vikings got out of the gates red hot with a little.
3: I mean, and it ended on a wild note. We still got Monday Night Football, but we'll get to more of that. I mean, the problem for the Rams is that everything is going to be viewed in the expectations of they were the odds on favorite to win the whole thing, and everybody is just supposed to assume that that's what happens.
5: Right.
3: Like that's where we are, right? We just assume that is what is going to happen, and everyone else must live and deal with it. I don't know that is necessarily, the right context to view this in, but regardless, it's where we are, and there's not much you can do to change it. I mean, the Rams have to live their lot in life, which is they put together a roster that many people felt would be unbeatable, and guess what? So far, football tells you that anybody can beat anybody, as you know, as they say on any given Sunday, and the Rams are finding that out the hard way.
5: Yeah, they certainly are, and I'll be the first to tell you, if you look at it on paper, it looks amazing. Absolutely amazing what they have assembled for a roster. And when you have the thought of Myles Garrett, what he represents, coupled with Aaron Donald, yeah, stop right there. But we did not anticipate Myles getting hurt. And Aaron's obviously working his way back into form. And even with those things, what people seem to forget is that the guys that are in the National Football League, a lot of them take this stuff personal. You become a measuring stick. So what the Rams really did is that they became the litmus test for everybody in the National Football League to judge. And Mary, even though they didn't win the Super Bowl, they superseded the Seahawks, far as this is concerned. Of
3: right.
5: When you face them, you as a competitor are saying, okay, this is supposed to be the best. Let me see where I stack up. And a lot of times, players, teams cannot deal with the pressure, be it early on or late in the season, of being the hunted and being in a spot to where they embrace the idea that teams are giving them A-plus effort game in and game out. A lot of players can't deal with that, and a lot of teams can't deal with that. And right now the Rams are having an issue doing that. Now, some of it is self-inflicted. What they did in Australia from the foundational standpoint was foolishness, in my opinion. We're going to go there with, less than 48 hours?
3: Mm-hmm. Sounds good, right?
5: And play a football game? Everything about that makes no sense. But, well, again, when you believe in the hype.
3: Also, when you believe the, you know. Uh-huh. And, again, I'm not questioning the medical statistics behind it, but when you believe that, you know, supersedes everything else, it kind of just, you know. You're
5: who's making these
3: today?
5: Medical statistics up? Because you can get anything. You can make numbers. You can fudge numbers to make anything a reality.
3: Probably true. I mean, I don't necessarily debate that. Whatever the Rams' decision was on the traffic or the travel, rather, is what they did. But, you know, mm-hmm. the idea that they are continually being measured up against their expectations for the year is something that they're not going to be able to escape. And the more that they lose, the more that we're going to continue to be reminded of,
5: right?
3: You know, the expectations that they had coming in. Now, again, let's see what the next couple of weeks hold for the Los Angeles Rams, who will get the Eagles in Philly next week and the Bills the following week. They get a little bit of a reprieve with the Cardinals, Raiders, and Chargers, and Commanders, and Cardinals in the following weeks, right? They get a 5-game stretch there with teams that, at least on paper, to this point, are inferior to them. Hmm. I wouldn't have put the Chargers there in the beginning of the year, but right now they look like a hot mess. Before they get a final run of the Packers, Chiefs, Niners, Cowboys, Seahawks, the Buccaneers, and then the Seahawks again before they finish out the season. They knew coming in with the expectations that it wasn't going to be easy because they played in a tough division. So right. They weren't going to be able to escape that to begin with.
5: Right. It certainly wouldn't be able to. So you're going to be in a competitive situation week in and week out. And then you add to the fire, teams are saying, we want that smoke. We want to see where we stand, where we measure up at. So, you know, it's still 3 games, though, Zeno. I will say that much. They can still
3: get things in order. I don't think there's problems on the Rams. I mean, listen, that was one of the best defenses in the league, and they moved the ball on them for 30 minutes with relative ease.
5: Right.
3: You know, up and down the field and didn't have any resistance. But I always, the longer I've been in this industry and the longer that we sit here and we try to prognosticate and predict the future, the less I'm sitting here going, this team, you know, all I really care is do I believe this team can make the playoffs? Right. After that, I have no idea what is going to happen because I don't know who they're going to play. I don't know if they're home or not. I don't know, you know, do they have a bye week? I mean, have they played back-to-back road games? Like, I can't figure any of this out until we get there. So my only expectation is that, are you going to make the playoffs? Yes or no. Are the Rams going to make the playoffs? Probably, yeah. I feel pretty confident saying that at this point. I don't think they're going to miss the postseason because they started out 1-2. And I don't think there's anything wrong. I don't think anybody alarm bells are going to be, you know, firing off here because they lost the game here. I just think when everybody else puts them up against the expectations, the narrative tomorrow is going to be all about how they didn't live up to expectations or aren't living up to expectations. Are the Rams in trouble? Will somebody tomorrow on some show is going to have the bottom third going, will the Rams miss the playoffs? No, the Rams are not missing the playoffs. The answer is no. They're not. They're going to be just fine. It's just a bad loss tonight. It happens in the NFL. All right, up next, we're going to hear from the winning coach of Sunday Night Football. He's Gerard Cherry, three-time Super Bowl champ. I'm Mark Zeno. It's Game Night on ESPN Radio.
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23: Finally, put away the Rams 30-26. Knicks' 11th fourth quarter comeback is the third most by any player in their first three seasons behind John Elway and Derek Carr. On the injury front, Dolphins coach Jeff Hafley said the team is still gathering information on star running back Davon Achane's knee injury suffered in their loss to the Chiefs, but admitted that things did not look promising. And out of the multiple injuries the Niners dealt with in their 36-30 win against the Cardinals, the rib injury to Mike Evans in the first half was the most concerning, according to coach Kyle Shanahan, saying we couldn't tell if it was a broken rib, couldn't tell if it was an oblique, something we'll find out probably more tomorrow. In the college ranks, Oregon quarterback Dante Moore sustained a concussion after being hit while sliding during the second quarter of Saturday's 41-27 win over USC, according to head coach Dan Lanning, who said in a statement, fortunately, his MRI and CT scans came back clean, and he did not suffer any additional injuries. And the Americans rally in singles to win their 11th straight President's Cup, 17-13, largest Sunday comeback ever.
0: This is Rich Eisen. Coming up on Monday, ESPN's Marcus Spears joins us on what stood out from Week 3 in the NFL and looks forward to Monday night's matchup between the Eagles and the Bears, plus a Week 4 college football roundup on Monday's Rich Eisen Show on Disney Plus, the ESPN app, and ESPN Radio.
2: Decibels in Denver for the final play of regulation from the 19-yard line in the right half. Matthew Stafford's 55th passing attempt of the night to the end zone for the win. Bobbled and picks Hufanga for the second time at the goal line. And Denver rallies from down 16 to take out L.A.
3: That was the call on 710 ESPN L.A. as the Broncos defeat the Rams 30-26 in Denver. Broncos move to 2-1 on the year. Rams fall to 1-2. It's game night here on ESPN Radio, the ESPN app, Sirius XM, Channel 80. He's three-time Super Bowl champ, Gerard Cherry. I'm Mark Zeno. As we continue on here on game night, going over Sunday Night Football here, and an impressive win for the Broncos as it did not start out well. They were down 16-0 at half, and they had a total of 67 yards, and it was a pretty putrid start, and it didn't look like it was going to get any better anytime soon. And then lo and behold, you know, this is why Sean Payton, for my money, is still the best coach in football, because adjustments are the name of the game in the NFL. And when you can go in at halftime, putting out with what you put out to start, and then you come out looking the way you did, that tells me everything I need to know about what you did at halftime that changed the game for the Broncos.
5: Exactly, because whatever he said in that halftime certainly had impact and effect, because they came on a whole entire different football team. Amazing.
3: Yeah, and they showed it, and credit to them for hanging in there. Credit to their defense for limiting to a lot of field goals, right? You know, and that's part of what this was. Four field goals, 12 points there. The other two were touchdowns, and that was it. If you hold the Rams at two offensive touchdowns, you're doing something right defensively. But Sean Payton and the Broncos improved to 2-1. Here was Sean Payton after the game as the Broncos head coach celebrates the win.
8: Look, obviously a gutsy win. Really a tale of two halves. And, you know, a ton of respect for those guys. We beat, you know, a good team tonight. And, like I said, I think the halves couldn't have been more different. So, any questions?
9: Sean, obviously, crazy finish and up and down and all that, but what was the thing that changed the most for you offensively in the second half?
8: Well, I keep getting back to this balance. You know, I thought there were some runs that we got to in the second half that helped us stay on schedule. You know, we had some big plays. There were some opportunistic penalties. It wasn't just one thing, at least shortly after the game, as my memory recalls it. I mean, I think the first half, obviously, we struggled. Defensively, you know, I remember going out at the halftime, and Melissa was asking me, and I thought, you know, shoot, it was 13 points. We gave up a two-minute drive for a field goal, but, I thought defensively we just needed to help them with time of possession offensively and get some first downs. I think we did a better job of that in the second half.
9: Coach, to your left, Huff's pick six obviously was a big moment. Has the one at the end there. Just could you speak to his performance?
8: Yeah, listen, he obviously gets a game ball. You know, those the interception for the touchdown was, you know, the play of the game, right? Just what that does for you, and the play at the very end. You know, he's been such a consistent performer for us, and I love him. I love coaching him. And I went to give him the game ball in the locker room, and I kind of felt that he already had the two prior, so it was more symbolic. But no, I was happy.
10: You know, Sean, the tale of two halves, that seems to be Bo quite a bit.
8: Yeah, that's... there's more to that, though. I don't disagree, but there's a lot that goes into that, and we've got to get that corrected.
1: What about the second half, the good part, then?
8: There were some real big plays, and I think that some plays that he extended even, and then we got down in the red zone, we got a penalty, I think maybe two penalties, and then, you know, we ended up sneaking it in from the half-yard line. But there were so many different chapters to that game. It's hard to, just after you're finished, you know, series. I was proud of how we played defensively, and then especially in the second half. That's a tough group. They do a great job with their run game and the run action. They're explosive, and it turned out being a real back and forth game.
3: So that was Sean Payton after the win. Everyone tried to dissect why they were so successful in the second half as opposed to the first, and it's not an easy question to answer, especially not without looking at the game film. But, you know, was there anything that stood out to you as far as what they did in the second half that changed it?
5: They just, well, one, they were executing, and they were, I put it more on the Rams. It just seemed like the Rams came out in the second half just assuming that the Broncos were just going to lay over and die and not give any fight whatsoever, and that was not the case, because how do I explain coverages where literally no one's in the vicinity of the camera in certain situations? And that's just lack of, is it effort, detail? What coverages do we know of in the NFL where you say don't cover a guy for 10 or 15 yards unless it's a Hail Mary pass?
3: Right. Do me a favor. Explain what Sean Payton means when he says helped us stay on schedule.
5: Well, typically what that means is that you're also at first, all right, instead of first down, you pause the play. Now you're looking at second and six, third and short. You never want to be in spots to where you're second and long, third and long, because what does that do for you? That puts you in a spot to where as a defender or defensive coordinator, I can predict that you're going to more likely pass the football. I can dictate, because now you're in a stressful spot. So to stay on schedule means that you're having manageable down and distance scenarios for yourself. And also, too, from a possession standpoint, now you're on schedule. Okay, if you make a score right here, now we don't have to do the miraculous in order to get the football back, and we're going to run out of possession. So there's multiple ways in which that term can be utilized, and I just gave you a couple.
3: Well, and again, the Broncos were able to do that much better in the second half than they were in the first. They were also able to get to Matt Stafford, two interceptions, obviously the one that sealed the game, but the pick six being part of it. And Stafford continues just to still, produce numbers in the game. I mean, Matt Stafford tonight was 30 of 55, and the 55 passes, not anything that any coach is really proud of.
5: Right.
3: Just the imbalance there. But 390 yards, two touchdowns, two picks for Stafford in the game. He had thoughts on his performance after the loss. Take a listen.
4: Didn't get the result we wanted, like you said. Fought our ass off, which was awesome. Obviously don't want to have a pick six. I'm hot there, trying to pick one of my two hots. Hufanga makes a good play. I can't get him on the ground, and adds points to him there. Bounce right back, throw a touchdown pass. They go down, do their thing, and had a chance at the end of the game. I mean, that's a tough one. They forced the ball out about more than we had to block. Tried to put one up, and, it's kind of glorified Hail Mary from the, 30, 35-yard line at that point. So I thought our guys fought. So many guys played through a bunch of stuff tonight, not feeling their best, and I appreciate the hell out of that. So got to be a little bit more efficient, in some of the stuff that we're doing, throwing the football-wise. Obviously, I got to be better, and I will be. So just be a little bit more efficient. Obviously, you had some penalties that took us, backwards in some tough spots. And you play against a really good defense at the, on the road. Going backwards is going to be tough. And so, just got to clean some of that stuff up, and that's stuff that we will do.
3: Well, again, Stafford, it's crazy. When I watch him now, he looks like a better version than he ever did with the Lions. And maybe that's some of the surrounding stuff that was there, constantly the losses and everything else. But in this system with McVay, he just seems to always have a high level of execution that, as you said, keeps his team on schedule more often than not. And that's a big part of the reason why they're successful.
5: Exactly. And all that factors in. When the whole game, you talked about it earlier, Zeno, this idea of it's a game of real estate. Who's taking up space? That's why we say the game is won and lost in the trenches, because that determines where you're moving forward or backwards. But along with that comes this idea of being in spots to where you're not predictable, especially on offense, because as a coordinator, if I know what you're going to do with the football, what the tendencies are, I have the advantage. But if you have me on the ropes, or if you have me on skates to where, man, they got 5 yards here, 6 yards there, 7 yards there, then I can't call anything. And now I'm in a space of doubt and can't figure out what the heck I'm going to do from a coordination standpoint. Now you're in control. And we really saw in the second half, and here's the thing too with it, in the second half, you could have ran the football, but you chose to keep passing it, the Rams, that is, because you were having success running the football, but you decided to get away from it. And for some reason, and maybe because it's similar to what happened in Australia, come to find out now the guys were sick, because that looked like a team that was tired in the second half. It right. really did, how they played. And I know the altitude factors in Denver, and it does, especially early on, and that's the thing that you do have to give consideration. Now, the latter part of the season, you can play in Denver all day long. You're going to be winning in the first quarter, but you'll be in football shape. So maybe early on in the season, they're not in Denver Broncos shape.
3: Well, Broncos shape was pretty good, led by their quarterback, Bo Nix, who's broke down the Broncos' final drive here that led to the touchdown to win the game.
6: Well, I don't feel a lot of belief, know that we've been there before, and we have what it takes to go down and against a really good defense and score points. And felt like we did it. We got down there quickly, and then it felt like the drive took forever to end. But, it's one of those tough situations. You get to field goal range, you know you're there, you don't want to do anything dangerous with the football, but at the same time, you would like to score a touchdown. So, we methodically got it down there to the inch line with a couple penalties, and we punched it in with just enough time left. And then there's nothing you can do on the sideline. It's always, nervous, but we got the best defense to go out there and stop them. So if our defense isn't going to do it, then, nobody else will. But it's just a good team win, a good, team finish, and that just kind of feels like our DNA.
3: Well, again, they play really good complementary football. When you have a defense like that, they can keep you in games and allows you to continue to keep your offense alive and give them multiple chances to go out and try and tie and win a game. That's something that a lot of teams don't have.
5: Right. And they certainly found a way to play complementary football in the second half where it mattered most and got the job done. Great job of that defense showing its face again, because I came into this season thinking, but tonight would be potentially the Super Bowl matchup with the Rams and the Broncos. And obviously early on, the Broncos were not playing to the level in which I anticipated. But to their credit, everything started clicking in that second half. So give credit where it's due, because on some levels, heck, we were even saying, is Bo Nix the guy? But he found a way tonight to get the job done.
3: He certainly did, as the Broncos go on to the 30-26 win over the Rams on Sunday Night Football. Up next, it's often imitated but never duplicated, Gerard Cherry's Power 5, right here on ESPN Radio and the ESPN app.
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1: I'm someone who took January 6, 2021 very seriously. I was horrified by it. I was infuriated by it. I put most of the blame on Donald Trump. 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

0: 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It is time for the part of the evening where, well, other people may try, but they come up short. And there is no other list you need to pay attention to other than Gerard Cherry's Power 5.
1: That's the way to go, fellas. Attaboy, there you go.
2: Time for Gerard Cherry's Power 5.
3: They're playing better than everyone else in the National Football League.
2: Real rankings from the host with real rings. Number 5.
3: And at number 5, to kick things off this week, we have your favorite football team other than the New York Giants, and that is the Buffalo Bills. Mm. They are number 5 in my power ranking, and it's really simple. They should have lost today. They should have went to 2-1, but they still find themselves miraculously after turning the football over multiple times and winning a game they had no business winning, being 3-0. So at number 5, I have the Buffalo Bills.
0: I'm not upset. Look, I mean, you know, they're one of the 3-0 teams here, so I can't deny that they are one of the top 5 teams in the league. It's not always pretty, but hey, they get a win today, and I will wait and see what the rest of this list brings.
2: Number 4.
3: At number 4, I didn't see this team win the game until probably the bye.

0: That being the Las Vegas Raiders.
1: Wow, come on. You're not putting them ahead of the Bills. Stop it. Stop it. You did that on purpose. You did that just to wind me up way after bedtime here. No, we're not doing this. No. The answer is no. But go ahead.
0: Next.
2: Number three.
0: At number three, I have the Philadelphia Eagles. Now, granted, they play tomorrow, and this could totally change if they were to take an L. But so far, they're undefeated. I'm going to put them at number three.
1: Okay. Now, let's just back up for a second. Again, you only put the Raiders up there to tick me off in front of the Bills. That's all this was. True. This was by design to get under my skin and irritate me, which is usually what this Power 5 list does every single week that we do this together. There's usually one of these teams in there that just makes me go, are you high? Have you been taking illicit substances before you come to work with me here? Because that just, I mean, forget the Eagles who haven't even played yet in week three. You put them, just stop it, okay? What you meant to say is Raiders at five, Bills at four, Eagles at three. Okay, keep going.
2: Number two.
0: Oh, you're really going to like this. At number two, we have the 49ers.
1: There you go. That sounds about right. There's part of me that thought you were going to leave them off this list.
0: Nah,
1: to really drive me nuts, because I know who number one is for you, but that's neither here nor there. But we could not leave the 49ers off this list. Look, no. They are...
0: I can make the argument they should be number one.
1: Yes, I think that's fair. You know, we talked earlier in the show about 3-0 teams. Like, I'm in on the Niners, man. I mean, I'm all in on them. And, you know, we're at the stage where we can keep hoping for Chris Berman's dream of a 49ers-Bills Super Bowl that he predicted for like 10 years straight that might actually start to happen. And that's where we are at these two teams right now. So I agree with the Niners at number two. And then finally,
2: number one.
0: Hail to the Chiefs. Right now, in my mind, they are the best football team in the National Football League and how they are playing. Granted, they have a close one, but I think they're really winning in a dominant fashion, and I think it's really a situation for them to where Pat Mahomes is only going to get better as the season goes along, my man Zeno, and what Walker is doing is incredible, and the defense is starting to come along as well.
1: Yeah, I mean, look, you know, got to give credit to Patrick Mahomes as much as my good friend James Steele, who produces Matt and Myron, would love to hear me say this out loud. It's hard to deny that Kansas City looks like a better version of themselves than they have in any of the last two seasons.
0: Right.
1: And that, to me, it should scare the rest of, you know, the NFL, just because, you know, given everything that they were up against and trying to figure out what the injury to Mahomes was going to do and how it was going to make them look, they've held up their end of the bargain here in ways that I didn't know that they were going to. And this is a real threat to the rest of the league at this point.
0: And there you have it. Gerard Cherry's Power 5.
1: Yeah, I know. And just, you know, dealing with all of... You know, there's a certain amount of this. Like I said, I think you just sit up at night before this show and like, how can my list really tick off Zeno tonight? And that's you accomplished that. That was some shade you just threw.
0: You know, I can't wait to get out of this 3-0 scenarios and I can really do some magic.
1: Yeah, well,
0: it's truth be told, the Jaguars probably belong in that conversation.
1: Oh, there you go. See, now that's the first smart thing you said about your list. Because, I'm not, you know, much of a ranker, if you will. But if I was going to put the top five teams in, you know, the top five teams that I thought, it would include in some order the Rams, the Jaguars, the Chiefs, the Niners, and the Bills. I think that's probably, you know, in some version of that order, I think that those teams are the ones that I would look at the most as the ones that, to me right now, if we're trying to forecast teams that could make a deep playoff run, I'd put all those teams together.
0: Yeah, and I throw the Vikings in that conversation.
1: Yeah, I mean, you can't discount them just because of their, you know, their defense. I mean, what's crazy is that, you know, when you want to talk about tiebreakers, I mean, off to a great start, not only are they 3-0, but they're 3-0 in the conference and 2-0 in the division.
0: Right.
1: Like, those are important wins to have.
0: Right.
1: You know, I mean, the Commanders started out the season 0-2, but they did it 0-2 in the division as well.
0: Right.
1: You know, and that's a hard hole to dig out of. I mean, the easiest path to the playoffs is always winning your division. When you start out 0-2, it's tough to win your division. You know, because the first tiebreaker, again, is always head-to-head in your division record. So, if you're not in a position to win a lot of division games, it's going to keep you in a tough you know, position as far as playoffs and playoff seeding. So the Vikings are in prime position right now, all things considered. But it'll be interesting. Chiefs and Raiders are going to play each other coming up this week. So one of those teams will no longer be 3-0.
0: Let's go.
1: Unless, Raiders. Of course, we get that ridiculous tie thing, and then they'll both be 3-0-1.
0: What are you going to say if the Raiders win? You going to crown them?
1: No. If they do, I think it would be more a reflection of the Chiefs and the fact that they have not really played the highest of competition yet, and the Raiders are pretty good. Clint Kubiak doing a heck of a job there. All right, that'll do it for us here on Game Night. Coming up next, SportsCenter All Night with Jay Reynolds. He's Gerard Cherry. I'm Mark Zeno. Game Night on ESPN Radio.
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14: 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Play action. Now they fake the reverse. Jackson looking up. Tosses back in the end zone to Chris Moore. Touchdown!
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15: 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Touchdown, Big Rig Higgs. 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
13: Tickets are punched and brackets are set for a Major League Baseball playoffs.
16: And that is hit high in the air and deep to left field. Back is Cortez at the wall looking up. See you later. number 29 for Christian Walker. 5-0 Astros.
5: From a surprising 0-2 to a stunning 0-3.
17: Mitchell in motion. Takes the pitch. Mitchell wrapped up in the backfield. He breaks the tackle into the end zone. Touchdown, Chargers. It was a sweep to Keaton Mitchell, who does a handstand celebration.
5: Plus, it's playoff time in the W, and the Stars came to play.
18: Off the screen, and Brianna Stewart elevate. So pretty. Stewart now with 32 points here this afternoon.
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19: 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WNBA round one underway. Baseball's regular season reaching the finish line and now heading to the wild card. Wild Sunday, highlighting week three's schedule in the NFL.
2: Rams at Broncos.
19: We will jump right to the fourth quarter of the Sunday night game. Rams, 3-point lead and the ball, although not for that long.
20: Five-man pressure. Stafford, quick throw. Ball intercepted. Talanoa Hufanga down the west sideline. Hufanga cuts up inside. Inside the 30, 20, 15, 10, 5. Touchdown! Talanoa Hufanga. His first interception as a Bronco.
19: Rams would come right back. They would score on their next possession, 77 yards in 71 seconds. They retake the lead in the fourth quarter. Broncos had 3.5 minutes then with which to work on their ensuing possession. 10 plays and a couple of favorable calls later.
21: They've got a quarterback sneak in their repertoire, and it's a long cadence. Let's see if we can pick up Bo Nix's cadence.
22: Ready, stand, hunt one, hunt two, hunt two.
20: Touchdown, Denver, on the quarterback sneak.
19: 850 KOA. Broncos retake the lead. Matthew Stafford did have a chance at the end.
20: Broncos bring five. Stafford gives ground. Throws a ball that is intercepted. Intercepted by Talanoa Hufanga. And it's over. Hufanga to the rescue. And Denver, how many times have I said this in the last year and a few games? In improbable fashion, down 16-0 at halftime, rally again and beat the Rams 30-26.
19: 850 KOA. They win by four. Broncos 12-game regular season win streak and one-score games. Longest active streak. Fourth longest in NFL history. Tied for the fourth longest in NFL history. Broncos' 10th straight win in interconference games. Their first time winning consecutive games when trailing by double digits in the second half. Coach Sean Payton.
23: I keep getting back to this balance. You know, I thought, you know, there were some runs that we got to in the second half that helped us stay on schedule. You know, we hit some big plays. There were some opportunistic penalties. It wasn't just one thing, at least shortly after the game, as my memory recalls it. I mean, I think the first half, obviously, we struggled. Defensively, you know, I remember going out at the halftime, and Melissa was asking me, and I thought, you know, shoot, it was 13 points. We gave up a two-minute drive for a field goal, but, I thought defensively we just needed to help them with time of possession offensively and get some first downs. I think we did a better job of that in the second half.
19: Broncos overcoming a halftime deficit of 16 or more points for the first time since 2012 against the Chargers. Second instance since the start of last season that a team scoring at least 30 in the second half after being shut out in the first half. Bo Nix, 186 yards, two touchdowns, runs for another 11th fourth quarter comeback win, including the postseason. The Rams, meanwhile, have their four-game win streak against the Broncos snap. Matthew Stafford, 390 yards, two touchdown passes, two interceptions. Third straight game with an interception, tied for his longest streak to start a season since 2015.
24: Didn't get the result we wanted, like you said. Fought our ass off, which was awesome. You know, obviously don't want to have a pick six. I'm hot there, trying to pick one of my two hots. Hufanga makes a good play. I can't get him on the ground and adds points to him there. Bounce right back, throw a touchdown pass. They go down, do their thing, and, had a chance at the end of the game. I mean, that's a tough one. They forced the ball out, brought more than we had to block, tried to put one up, and, it's kind of glorified Hail Mary from the whatever 30, 35-yard line at that point. So I thought our guys fought. You know, so many guys played through a bunch of stuff tonight, not feeling their best, and I appreciate the hell out of that. So, got to be a little bit more efficient. You know, in some of the stuff that we're doing, you know, throwing the football wise, obviously I got to be better, and I will be. So, just be a little bit more efficient. Obviously, you had some penalties that took us, you know, backwards in some tough spots. And you play against a really good defense at the, you know, on the road. You know, going backwards is going to be tough, and so you know, just got to clean some of that stuff up, and that stuff that we will do.
19: Matthew Stafford with his 53rd career game with 300 yards passing and two touchdowns, breaking a tie with Brett Favre for sixth most all time. But the Rams on the short end of this one, 30-26 loss in the Sunday night game to Denver. Quite the finish there. Quite the finish that we also had in Rio.
0: It's game time.
1: And now, the SportsCenter All Night Game of the Week. Ravens versus Cowboys from Rio de Janeiro, Brazil.
3: Okay, it's LeJonte Wester back to take the kick from Brandon Aubrey. Right to left, we're underway in Rio. It's first and goal at the two. Hand off, Williams starts right, pushes left, up the middle. Touchdown, Javonte Williams.
4: Lamar said to the team last night, like, let's go 1-0. Let's just go 1-0. It's a new season. Let's go 1-0 this week.
6: Wester in motion from left to right. Jackson looking up, tosses back in the end zone to Chris Moore. Touchdown.
25: I was proud of them, how hard they played, how many guys had to step up and make plays and move in and whatnot. It was back and forth. It was a hell of a football game if you didn't care who won.
3: Prescott under center. Turpin on a fly sweep around to the left. A block from Ferguson at the five, and Turpin's in. Touchdown, Cowboys.
6: Jackson looking left. Nobody home, but he's got another receiver inside. It's Matthew Hittner who broke off for the Ravens. Touchdown.
25: Thought we were going to score the touchdown, move the ball really well down there. We got to find a way to punch it in. I got to call some better plays to get it in. You know, when it became fourth down, we had to take the points.
4: They decided to kick a touchback, gave us the ball in the 35. We really only needed 18-plus yards to get to our end-of-game type of range. You practice those moments, and you wait for them to come up, and it came up today, and we were ready.
6: It's up! It is! Inside the left upright! The Ravens win it in Rio! Downs Dallas in a stunner south of the equator.
3: That's unbelievable. That is unbelievable.
26: Oh, that'll crush you. That'll crush your soul.
27: Yeah, it was a blast. We've talked a lot this season about being the best when your best is needed. And so to see that come together with our operation and the team and everything was so special.
28: Frustrated as hell. Embarrassed. Yeah, it just sucks. Not a lot of words or full explanation of it. We've got to put the game away, period.
26: Shout out to Brazil again.
27: They really love you.
26: I love them too, for sure, no doubt.
19: Ravens win in Brazil by a field goal, 34-31 over the Cowboys. 105.3 The Fan, WBAL with the calls. Tyler Loop, the game-winning 56-yarder as time expires. Cowboys had won 22 consecutive games when holding a double-digit lead. They led 10-0 in the first quarter, but they lose at the gun in Rio as the Ravens get the victory. SportsCenter All Night, ESPN Radio. Raiders, for the first time since 2021, have a three in the win column 3 weeks into the season.
29: Cousins gives it to Washington. Hops towards the right side. Legs turning. Through the 30. Into the secondary 20. Washington the 10. With the stiff arm. Reaches pylon. And they'll spot him out at the 1 yard line. The rookie for 36 yards. Breaking tackles. And he's got the Raiders set up first and goal at the one.
30: And hopefully they look at this again because this looks like a touchdown. Looks like he got both feet in.
29: Clint Kubiak is racing towards the official. His head sits off and he throws the challenge flag. Yeah.
26: After review, the ruling on the field has changed to a touchdown.
29: There it is. This is third and goal from just inside the five.
30: Correct.
29: End zone to our left. Can they get Brock Bowers his first touchdown of the year? He is slot left.
30: Raiders call timeout.
29: Play clock at three. Down to two. They get the snap. Cousins looking left. Fires left. Caught Bowers at the goal line. Spins forward.
6: Got a touchdown. Brock Bowers, his first touchdown of the year. He is back, baby. And the Raiders cap off the masses pick. Go for six. 34-27 with 6:22 to go.
19: Bowers finishes with 10 catches, 116 yards, and the touchdown. His first game this season after missing a couple of weeks recovering from that meniscus procedure. Raider Nation Radio, 9:20 a.m. Raiders a 35-27 win over the Saints. Las Vegas with its first 3-0 start to a season since 2021. They finished 10-7 that season, lost in the wild card round at Cincinnati. Raiders get their fourth consecutive win dating back to last season. First four-game win streak since 2021. Sports Center All Night, ESPN Radio.
7: Yeah, well, the Diet Pepsi can that the Bills were wearing as a uniform was not...
8: exactly what it was, dog.
7: It's a Diet Pepsi can. I mean, Pepsi should love that. Just don't do that again.
19: Uniforms notwithstanding, Mark Zeno earlier on game night here on ESPN Radio. Uniforms notwithstanding, the Bills didn't have the best-looking play at times in their game either, but it would turn out to be enough.
9: Three tight end set. Knox lines up behind Allen. It's a sneak over the left side, and Allen is in untouched for a two-yard touchdown run. There's a snap. Handoff goes to Cook. Gets off a tackle. Reaches for the goal line, and he's into the end zone. The Cook is in the kitchen for a three-yard touchdown run. And the Bills are up 23-13 with an extra point pending.
19: 24-16 would be the final. Bills get the win over the Chargers. 97 Rock with the call. Bills, 7 double-digit comeback since the start of 2024. The Chargers led by double digits. The Bills rally for the win despite committing 5 turnovers. Last time Buffalo won when committing 5 turnovers was 1997 against the Colts. They've lost 16 straight since when they had at least 5 turnovers. 5 today, but get the win.
10: You're not going to win very many games turning the ball over that much. Sometimes the ball bounces the other way. That's what happens, but our guys fought. Our defense fought. Gave us an opportunity to go make some plays. James Cook ran the heck out of the ball. DJ converted on some good third downs. Overall, I mean, again, we win, but there are a lot of smoke detectors going off right now. We got to clean a lot of stuff up.
11: The house was on fire today. Yeah, I mean, that's unacceptable. That's purely a reflection of me, and I'm not doing a good. You turn the ball over 5 times in a game, you're not going to win many games, right? And you're learning a lot about the team as we go, man. I'm so proud of the defense, just the way that, you know, their response with it, you know, and you learn a lot. Like, hey, are we a front running team? Do we have to have success early to sustain success? And how are we going to handle sudden changes? And like, defense kept us in the game early, right? I think first like 8 drives, and we had 5 takeaways. I mean, it's unacceptable, and that falls squarely on me.
19: Bills coach Joe Brady, after seeing his quarterback Josh Allen come away with the win. Bills, the 24-16 win over the Chargers. Josh Allen, a couple of rushing touchdowns. James Cook runs for one as well. 154 yards rushing on the afternoon for Cook. Bills get the win. Chargers fall to 0-3 for the second time in the last 20 years. Coach Jim Harbaugh.
12: Yeah, there was a lot of opportunity, you know, and we got to capitalize on that we have to be better. That's how I look at it.
19: Chargers falling to 0-3 since 1990. 0-3 teams that make the playoffs 3% of the time. ESPN analyst Herm Edwards.
13: At this point, when you think about the games they've lost, they're 0-3. Mm-hmm. They've always come down to the fourth quarter, needing to make a play on either side of the ball. They don't have the ability right now or enough confidence to close the game out. And playing against Josh Allen, as this thing kept going and they kept turning the ball over, I'm watching this going, okay, it's time now. Just go ahead. Knock them out. They can never knock them out. And here's the problem. When you play 17, if you don't knock that guy out, he's going to beat you. And they couldn't score in the red zone.
14: Coach, on the flip side, what do you like most about what you've seen from the Bills so far?
13: They have a competitive spirit. That's just how they play. And who energizes that? The quarterback. I mean, they're never out of a game. They just say, keep it close. And we just keep it close. Don't worry about what it looks like, because we have this guy that puts the cape on. He's really good. And it's just kind of fun to watch. As the game's being played, you're going, this Josh Allen, he ain't going to lose. Yeah. He'll find a way to win. Mm-hmm. They win again.
19: Josh Allen, first quarterback in the Super Bowl era to record 3 consecutive games with multiple rushing touchdowns. And the Chargers, a 3rd straight loss. 5 teams, including the Chargers, at 0-3. SportsCenter All Night, ESPN Radio. First day of baseball's, final day of baseball's regular season. And that's where the West was won.
15: Swing and a miss. Clark strikes out. And that is the ball game. And that is the AL West championship for the Houston Astros. The Astros defeat the Athletics 9-0, and they are AL West champions for the 8th time in the last 10 seasons.
19: KBME, 790 AM, a 9-0 shutout of the Athletics, and the Astros clinched the AL West and the 3 seed. They're the first team in baseball history to make the playoffs with a non-winning record. They will play the White Sox in the best-of-3 wildcard series beginning Tuesday. Meanwhile, there's the Phillies.
2: The windup, the pitch. Swing and a miss. Struck him out. And the Phillies have punched their ticket to the postseason once again. Game number 162, and they've done it. Juan Duran comes in and closes the door. And the Phillies out on the field to shake hands. They get the job done in the final game of the year.
19: Sports Radio 94 WIP 7-3. Phillies get the win. They clinch a wild card berth and the 6th seed in the National League. They get the Braves in the best-of-3 wild card series that begins on Tuesday. Getting a key win in game 1. That's next. Sports Center All Night continues. It's ESPN Radio.
5: 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Jacksonville annihilates New England 35-6. Do the Patriots have a problem at quarterback? 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
18: The Chicago Bears might be moving to to Indiana. 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
0: It's the business decision. 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
6: Getting it done on defense and getting rewarded on offense. Talbot, beautiful pass and the nice finish.
19: And it was Asia Wilson leading the way on Sunday as the Aces get the 102-85 win in game one of their best of three series. Aces 102-85. 10-2 series record when they win game one of a series for the Aces. Their seventh 100-point playoff game. Asia Wilson, first player with 35 points, 15 rebounds, and 75% shooting in any game in WNBA playoff history. Eighth-seeded Liberty and the top-seeded Minnesota Lynx. That one goes to New York. 91-75 in game one of the best of three. Brianna Stewart, 34 points, a dozen rebounds, six assists. Her teammate, Sabrina Ionescu.
7: I mean, she's everything. Obviously, her ability to do what she does offensively, but defensively as well. You can always rely on her. She's everywhere. She keeps us poised out there, and her versatility, her ability to score from really anywhere on the court, just helps, especially me as a guard, knowing when I come off, I'm trying to look for her, put her in the best position to feel good and get good shots for herself, because obviously it's great for our offense.
19: And the eighth-seeded Liberty get game one from the top-seeded Minnesota Lynx. They're the top seed for the seventh time, extending their lead for the most among any franchise in WNBA history. But they dropped game one of the best of three, 16-point win for the Liberty on the road. Dream, a 92-77 win over the Mystics in game one of that series. The Atlanta Dream had won four of the previous six series when taking a 1-0 lead. Valkyries, a 104-80 win over the Wings. It's the 11th day in WNBA history in which at least four games were decided by 15 points or more. SportsCenter All Night, ESPN Radio. Back to week three of the NFL. Niners, Cardinals.
9: McCaffrey will stay in the game. Hodge will go to the left along with Kittle. Farrell and Juszczyk out to the right. McCaffrey behind Purdy. And now he shifts out. Purdy, straight drop, empty backfield. Throws middle. Kittle! Touchdown! 49ers! A big spike for George! Purdy under center, McCaffrey behind him. Juszczyk in motion. Here's the snap. Play action. Purdy rolling out Kittle to his right. Pumps. Kittle! Touchdown! 49ers! George throws the ball into the stands. A big hug. It's the fourth touchdown pass of the game for Brock Purdy.
19: KNBR with the call. Niners a 36-30 win over the Cardinals. 3-0 in back-to-back seasons for the first time since 1989 and 1990. Brock Purdy, 297 yards, the four touchdowns. As you heard, George Kittle, six catches, two of them for touchdowns. 82 yards receiving, now has 55 career touchdown receptions, signing Vernon Davis for fourth in San Francisco history. Niners get the win by six earlier on ESPN Radio. ESPN Niners reporter Nick Wagner.
10: Well, I think they probably would argue they haven't remained healthy these first 3 weeks, but they're still finding ways to win games, and a lot of it comes down to the performance of quarterback Brock Purdy. And look, guys, within a few games here, Brock Purdy is going to become the quarterback that has played for Kyle Shanahan the longest, whether as an offensive coordinator or as a head coach. And I think what you're seeing is kind of a fully realized version of Brock Purdy, who he and Kyle Shanahan think alike, and a lot of the things, the way they approach the game and the play calls and things like that, they're kind of the same mind, and you're seeing that translate onto the field. And the way the Niners are right now defensively, they've taken a ton of hits, especially on that defensive line. They've just been decimated. You know, Nick Bosa didn't play today as he injured a calf the other day, and so there's a lot of things that are going on that are holding them back from being maybe the team that they thought they were going to be, at least the team they were in week one in Australia against the Rams. But the offense is generating so many points. I think this is the most points they've scored in the first three games of a season since something like 1998. So you can kind of see that offense rolling. I think that's going to have to continue. The good news, at least from an injury standpoint, they're hoping to get a lot of these guys back. They're going to get a lot of these guys back at some point, but they're really kind of leaning on that offense to carry a lot of the freight so far.
19: Trent Williams left the game with a stinger since joining the team in 2020. The team is 4-13 when he does not play. Five straight losses. Niners get the win over the Cardinals, though, 36-30. Niners with their most points through three games since 1998. They have 98 points thus far. Jaguars and Patriots.
2: Five wide, dropping is Trevor. Fires this one toward the goal line, and that one is...
5: Oh, my goodness.
11: Caught for the touchdown. What a catch by Parker Washington. How in the world did he catch it?
19: 1010 XL, 92.5 FM. Jaguars blowing out the Patriots 35-6, sixth straight regular season home win dating back to 2025. Jags a 35-point output on Sunday, tied for the most by any team against the Patriots since the start of last season. The exciting finishes from Sunday. That's next. SportsCenter all night. It's ESPN Radio.
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1: 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Baltimore downs Dallas in a stunner south of the equator.
3: We got everything we need. 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
19: Ravens rally in the final seconds of the game. They get the game-winning field goal to beat the Cowboys in Rio, 34-31. Tyler Loop, the game-winning 56-yarder as time expired. First game in the Super Bowl era where each team made a field goal in the final 10 seconds of the fourth quarter. Cowboys had won 22 straight games when holding a double-digit lead. Second longest active streak in the NFL. But the Ravens rally for the win. Quarterback Lamar Jackson.
8: We've been working that play since training camp. Sometimes we practice it after practice. You know, we implement it between practices sometimes. But what a way to top off our experience in Brazil.
16: Seriously.
17: It's incredible. But also, like, the support that you guys had for Tyler Loop when he actually did make that kick. We know he missed the kick last season that kept you guys out of the playoffs. Mm-hmm. So as you're watching this one go down, like, what's going through your mind? What are you saying?
8: I pray to God. You know, I talked to Jesus before, even before he had to kick that field goal. I felt like we was going to win it anyway. You know, I felt like Loop had a lot of confidence in himself. You know, he was already kicking field goals, making them earlier today. I had no doubt in my mind he would miss this, and he showed.
16: Now, look, for us watching on TV, you get the pass, Zay Flowers, but we thought time ran out on the reel.
17: Oh, yes.
16: And they go back and they show that there was clearly 1 second, and the ref was on you with the timeout. What did you say to him before that play in case you needed his attention to get that timeout?
8: I didn't say anything to him.
16: Okay.
8: That's just a wonderful ref. You know, he was doing his job. You know, both sides, both teams. You know, it wasn't no biased situation here. You know, I delivered the baby, and I would just hurry up and call the timeout. White Cap did a great job at noticing me do that, and the rest is history.
19: Shout out to the White Caps as the Ravens get the field goal win over the Cowboys in the closing seconds. ESPN analyst Herm Edwards.
18: The Cowboys, and I told you in the beginning of the season, have a Super Bowl offense. They have a Super Bowl offense. There's no doubt that every week the Cowboys can score 30. Can they hold opponents to 27, to 28? I'm not saying they got to hold them to 14. Just keep them in the 27, 28 area. They'll win a bunch of games because they can play offense. But the defense is just,
20: where is the issue? Is it on the back end? Is it up front? Where's the problem?
18: Well, let me ask you, what is their strength on defense? They don't play the run very well.
20: Nope.
18: They don't play the pass very well.
20: Yeah.
18: You got a problem.
20: Yeah.
18: And I don't know if it's the scheme, the players. You're not getting new players.
20: Yeah.
18: You have an offensive team that can get to the playoffs. You got from now going into the next week and going forward to try to fix it. You got to solve the problem because right now that defense is not very confident.
21: Let's talk about Baltimore, though. I mean, they got 34 in this game. Baltimore, Cincy, Cleveland, Pittsburgh, all 2-1. How do they stack up?
18: Well, look, Ray Lewis, when he watches the Baltimore Ravens and that defense that he played on, they probably can't watch the game anymore.
21: Oh, yeah.
18: Because I'm not saying you can't play defense in the league, but if you're going to play defense, the one thing you have to do, you got to be able to take the ball away. That's how you get off the field now. You have to take it away, either through fumbles, interceptions. You got to play excellent on third down. People move the ball. Offenses are ahead of the defenses right now when you watch games. But you have to find a way when they move the ball, how do I get off the field? Got to cause some negative plays.
20: Mm-hmm.
18: I got to take the ball away. And then I got to play excellent in the red zone. If you can't do that, you're going to get the scores we're getting.
19: Cowboys scored 31, but they lose by three. Ravens with the 34-31 win. Broncos get to 30 points. It's a 30-26 win in the Sunday night game as they come from behind and beat the Rams in the closing seconds as well. Rams' four-game win streak against Denver is snapped. Their first loss since 2002. Broncos' 10th straight win in interconference games. Then there's the Commanders and Seahawks.
0: Here's the snap. Play action roll to the left. Chased by Owe. Throws it. Picked off. Kane Madrano racing down the sideline to the 20-15. Can he beat Darnold? Yes, he can. Pick six. Touchdown. Touchdown, Washington. Oh, my goodness. What a timely play by Kane Madrano. Pick six. Punch back up the band, baby.
19: Big 100 over the call. Commanders, a 33-31 win over the Seahawks. Commanders closed as 8.5-point underdogs, but they come away with the win. Two interceptions and a fumble recovery. They win the turnover battle for the first time since last October, and they get the win. Coach Dan Quinn.
2: It was important. Like, I don't want to, like, cut that. Like, when you're in a hole and you want to fight back to go. I liked the practice that the team put together, but it was going to take some resiliency. We knew this was going to be a slugfest, and we felt that going into it. But for quite a while, we've got a wall, big wall outside my office, you know, for takeaways. And so for 2 weeks, it has been empty and devastatingly empty. And so to have some that get filled up onto that was a big deal.
5: That's going to feel for a while, I think. It was unbelievable. Like I said, on the field, we have an unbelievable group of guys. I think that's kind of been the message over the last 3 years that I've been here, 2 years. And like, the more that adversity hits, the more that the circumstances kind of pin us against the wall, these guys find a way. And I'm grateful to be a part of it. I'm grateful to have the coaching staff that we had and that we have. And I'm looking forward to the rest of the year.
19: Marcus Mariota, 183 yards and three touchdowns for his coach Dan Quinn as the Commanders get the 33-31 win over the Seahawks. SportsCenter All Night, ESPN Radio.
6: My best friend's sister's boyfriend's brother's girlfriend heard from this guy who knows this kid is going with the girl who saw Ferris pass out at 31 Flavors last night.
19: 31 is quite a number. 31 Flavors, 31 points. Cowboys, Seahawks both scoring 31. They wind up losing. Lions also score 31.
7: There's the snap. Goff back. Lofts it to Gibbs. Right side. Gibbs wide open. Five. End zone. Touchdown, Detroit Lions. Jahmyr Gibbs over the right side. Jared Goff found him. There was nobody between him and the end zone, and you're not going to catch up to him.
19: 97 won the ticket. Three touchdowns there. Lions a 31-24 win over the Jets. Gibbs 55 career touchdowns, breaking it. Tie with Hall of Famer Randy Moss for fourth most by a player before his 25th birthday. Lions scoring exactly 31 points in three consecutive games. First time in franchise history they've scored at least 30 in each of their first three games. Chiefs facing the Dolphins Sunday.
9: Mahomes in the shotgun, going to take the ball and throw. Mahomes lofting it right for Kelce in the end zone, who holds it in for the Kansas City touchdown. That's an 11-yard strike for Travis Kelce, who celebrates with his teammates right at the goal line, and Kelce has given Kansas City a 23-10 lead.
19: He had two catches, including that touchdown catch, second straight game with a touchdown reception for Kelce. Chiefs, a 24-20 win over the Dolphins. We heard it here on ESPN Radio. Chris Carlin, Mike Tannenbaum have the call for us. Chris?
9: Here in South Florida, the Dolphins gave Kansas City all they could handle for about 3.5 quarters, but in the end, talent and greatness for that matter won out as the Chiefs win it 24-10. Patrick Mahomes with two touchdown passes, including one to seal it to his old pal Travis Kelce. And Patrick Mahomes now in the top 20 all-time with 274 touchdown passes. He passes Joe Montana. Mike, he does not look like someone that just came off an ACL from a season ago.
10: To me, it's the story of this young season is how good he looks, how quick he looks, how quick his decision-making is. There was no rust, his accuracy. You know, if you want to quibble, you know, the one interception was on him for throwing behind Rashee Rice. A lot of good things if you're Kansas City. Their defense has to tighten up a little bit. They got some young players out there. Too many fouls today, really, for both teams. But, if I'm Kansas City, I know what I have to work on. I know it has to get better. And really, as you mentioned, 82% chance you're going to make the playoffs.
9: The Dolphins controlling the football throughout most of the game today. But again, just unable to punch it in for points. They have now just 3 touchdowns on the season.
10: Yeah, it's hard to win games in this league when you do that. They're going to have to find some solutions there. Look, hopefully Devin Achane gets back. He was somebody that could make those explosive plays. He went out early in this game. Ollie Gordon did what he can do, but he's not in the same class as Achane.
9: On just the 5th play of the game, Achane left with a knee injury, and we'll see how that situation develops during the course of the week. Once again, the final score, the Chiefs 24 and the Dolphins 10. For Mike Tannenbaum, I'm Chris Carlin, right here on your home for the Football Sunday Game of the Week, ESPN Radio. Now let's go back to Jay Reynolds in the studio.
19: All right, Chris. Andy Reid, 142nd career road win, tying Bill Belichick for second most in NFL history. Don Shula leads the way with 148. Andy Reid now with 142. SportsCenter all night. 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
11: As Warren is a lone setback. Freiermuth in motion now moves back to the right. Rodgers play action pass. Looking, surveying, looking back to the end zone. Touchdown, DK Metcalf. And the Pittsburgh Steelers have retaken the lead.
19: Steelers go on to a 30-27 win over Cincinnati. Aaron Rodgers, 165th career win, tied with Ben Roethlisberger for the 5th most by a starting quarterback since positions were first tracked back in the 1950s. Aaron Rodgers, 292 yards and 3 touchdowns in the win as the Steelers get the victory. 3rd straight game with at least 30 points against the Bengals. ESPN analyst Herm Edwards.
12: They were balanced, and he got the ball to the tight end and to the wide receivers. And you know, look, Aaron Rodgers is a prideful guy. And, you know, after last week, he's looking at this football team going, hey, this is a little bit on me. Mike McCartney, offensive coordinator, used to be his offensive coordinator, head coach in Green Bay. He comes to Pittsburgh. They laid an egg last week. Mm-hmm. They're playing an opponent that Cincinnati is. Cincinnati wins this offseason, they're 3-0 winning the division.
13: Right.
12: And the Pittsburgh Steelers say, look, this is a division game. When you play division games within your division, it's a little bit different. Pittsburgh needed to win this game badly, and they did.
13: Yep. So what do you say about the Bengals? They lost, let one slip away here.
12: They had some momentum, but their nemesis has always been who? The Pittsburgh Steelers. It just has been over the course of years. And Pittsburgh felt very comfortable playing Cincinnati. They didn't care what Cincinnati's record was. They said, we're playing the Cincinnati Bengals. Joe Burrow has to beat us. Now, Cincinnati will get another chance.
13: Yeah.
12: But it's a loss that Cincinnati, if they could have won this game, it would have been a division game they won.
13: Yep.
12: It gets them to a spot where they go, maybe we can run away with this division. Not so fast right now.
19: Steelers come away with a 3-point win. Steelers' 3rd straight game with at least 30 points against the Bengals. 5-2 against the Bengals since 2023. Giants in some tough weather conditions against the Titans.
7: Ward takes the snap. Back to throw. Pumps. He's under pressure. He's going to escape to his left. Now lobs it in the end zone. Intercepted by Javon Holland. Javon Holland saves the day. The Hawk. His 3rd interception. The Giants have dropped 2 interceptions today. But Javon Holland comes through with a clutch.
19: Giants were leading most of the way. Titans were in the spot to win the game, but the Giants get the interception at the end. WFAN with the call. Giants get the win. Coach John Harbaugh.
14: To our guys, nothing but respect for finding a way to win a tough game in the 4th quarter. That's the way these games go usually in the National Football League. And for Javon to come up and make that play, for the defense to rise up and, make a play to win a game. That's really what's required in this league. And I was really proud to see those guys do that. I think it says a lot about who they are and where they're going, hopefully. And that's the plan. So
19: Giants, for the 2nd time in the last 20 seasons, winning a game in which they did not score a touchdown. The other came in 2013. Giants start 2-0 at home for the first time since 2009. Jameis Winston, 118 yards. First win as a starting quarterback since 2024. The Jaguars dominate the Patriots 35-6, 6th straight regular season, a home win dating back to 2025, 35 points for Jacksonville, tied for the most by any team against the Patriots since the start of last season. 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
15: I can't glow enough about Liam Cohen and what he's done. I mean, look, the numbers for Trevor Lawrence today were fairly pedestrian, 19-29, 182 yards, 3 touchdowns. I mean, he's just, you're starting to see the guy that we all thought we'd see from the beginning, and it goes back to the simple point that coaching matters, but This is a Jaguars team, man, that's good on both sides of the ball. I mean, they stop the run, they get after it, they're a good tackling team, And offensively, they are very tough to defend. There's a lot of reasons to think that this team is well constructed and well prepared. Everybody sort of writes them off because they play in the AFC South.
1: Right.
15: And they play in this division that doesn't really have any strong contenders. For years, you know, the Patriots and now the Bills played in a very weak AFC East. Nobody wrote them off when it came to playoff time. Right. They were still legitimate. And I think that's where we are with Jacksonville. The rest of that division may be weak, but this is not a team that you should write off in any size, way, shape, or form as a legitimate Super Bowl team and one that's going to make a deep playoff run. They finally got the right coach in there, and that matters. The defense has been outstanding, and they continue to be very good at stopping the run, making teams one-dimensional. And the quarterback play has been exceptional. I mean, you can't deny. I don't know if the numbers are going to equate to Trevor Lawrence being in the MVP conversation when it's all said and done, but he's been really, really, really good, and that is something that you can't take away from them.
19: Trevor Lawrence, 19 of 29, 182 yards, 3 touchdown passes, did have an

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1: 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Golf, President's Cup goes to the U.S. 17-13, the 11th straight President's Cup win for the U.S. Largest Sunday comeback in event history. 9.5 points won by the USA on Sunday, most ever by a team in singles play at the President's Cup. College football, Oregon quarterback Dante Moore sustaining a concussion after being hit while sliding during the second quarter of the win over USC this weekend. As for the rankings, Florida making a big jump. Gators landing in the top 10. They're at number 8. They're in the top 10 for the first time in 5 years. ESPN's Heather Dinich.
2: Well, it looks like he has a college football playoff team. I mean, truly, really legitimate. They looked good. They passed the eye test. They passed the resume test. They are one of the most balanced offenses of the teams that I have currently ranked in my top 12. And they have a Heisman contender in Jaden Ball. I mean, he was outstanding. And so when you put all of those things together, you've got the total package in John Summerall's season. Now,

0: we're through 1 month. We're through September, right? There's a lot of season left. But when you look ahead at their schedule, ESPN's FPI projects they will lose two games to Texas and Georgia. And that's possible. But even if they do, this head-to-head win over Ole Miss is going to keep them in the conversation. And it's really interesting that pecking order there of those three SEC teams, where you have Ole Miss beating LSU and Florida beating Ole Miss, and that's what I used to separate the three of them last night was the head-to-head results. So I've got Florida over Ole Miss, Ole Miss over LSU.
1: Florida, Ole Miss, BYU in the top 10. Georgia, Texas, Georgia, Notre Dame continuing to hold the top three spots. Miami is season high number 4. Ohio State moving up a couple of spots to number 5. Indiana, Alabama, Florida, Ole Miss, BYU completing the top 10. SportsCenter All Night, ESPN Radio. Final day of the baseball regular season. Brewers a 6-4 win over the Cardinals. Jacob Mizorowski finishing the season with an ERA of 1.8 and 252 strikeouts. Nationals 6-4 over the Mets. Francisco Lindor's 300th career home run. Mariners 7-3 over the Angels, who lose their 100th game of the season. Padres eliminate the Diamondbacks. Orioles and Yankees were canceled, so Pete Alonso finishes the season with an American League leading 113 RBI. Back to the NFL. Colts, a 19-17 win over the Texans. Colts' first win in 322 days. They'd lost 9 straight dating back to last November. How about the top sounds from Sunday? Chris Smith.
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5: 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Price ranges over 15-yard line right side. Cuts in 20, 30. Has a gash and a seam him in the middle. At the 40, down to 50, 30, 25, 20. One man to beat. They won't catch him. Miles Price, 85 yards on the punt return. Touchdown, Minnesota.
2: Number 4.
4: Now I know it's not Halloween, but the Niners reach into their bag of tricks against the Cardinals. The call on KNBR.
6: Evans back out there. Debo Samuel, Jacob Cowan, Christian McCaffrey. Shotgun snap. Brock Purdy steps up, throws. Mike Evans makes the catch, and he flips it to Debo, hooking around. First down. Debo Samuel down the left sideline. Debo Samuel on his way.
2: Number 3.
4: The Rams led the Broncos 16-0 at the break, but the Broncos rallied and even got some help from the D. The call on 850 KOA.
7: Five-man pressure. Stafford, quick throw. Ball intercepted. Talanoa Hufanga down the west sideline. Hufanga cuts up inside. Inside the 30, 20, 15, 10, 5. Touchdown! Talanoa Hufanga. His first interception as a Bronco.
2: Number 2.
4: Tyler Loops, 44-yard, a last-second miss in last season's finale against the Steelers kept Baltimore out of the playoffs, but today was a moment of redemption. 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
8: Tyler Loops from Lovejoy High School in the Dallas area to send the Cowboys home with a loss. It's up. It is inside the left upright and good. The Ravens win it in Rio. Fire up the band. Fire up the band. 34-31. Baltimore downs Dallas in a stunner south of the equator.
2: Number 1.
4: Pop quiz. How do you notch the largest upset by any team against the Seahawks since week 13 of 2020? Well, the Commanders show you how. Big 100 with the call.
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10: Oh, picked off. Kane Madrano racing down the sideline to the 20-15. Can he beat Darnold? Yes, he can. Pick six. Touchdown. Touchdown once again. Oh, my goodness. What a timely play by Kane Madrano. Pick six. Puts back up the band, baby.
1: Commanders get the win on Sunday. Meanwhile, in that division, oh, Rio, hear them shout across the land. 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
8: 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Play action. Now they fake the reverse. Jackson looking up. Tosses back in the end zone to Chris Moore. Touchdown, Ravens.
4: The Rams head to Denver for a Sunday night battle with the Broncos.
25: Play action. Roll right. Throw right. Caught by Higbee. Dips the shoulder. Dives for the pylon. And punches it in. Touchdown, Big Rig Higgs. Touchdown, Rams.
4: Tickets are punched and brackets are set for a Major League Baseball playoffs.
26: And that is hit high in the air and deep to left field. Back is Cortez at the wall looking up. See you later! Number 29 for Christian Walker. 5-0 Astros.
4: From a surprising 0-2 to a stunning 0-3.
27: Mitchell in motion. Takes the pitch. Mitchell wrapped up in the backfield. He breaks the tackle into the end zone. Touchdown, Chargers. It was a sweep to Keaton Mitchell, who does a handstand celebration.
4: Plus, it's playoff time in the W, and the Stars came to play.
28: Off the screen, and Brianna Stewart elevate. So pretty. Stewart now with 32 points here this afternoon.
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1: 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WNBA round one underway. Baseball's regular season reaching the finish line and now heading to the wild card. Wild Sunday, highlighting week three's schedule in the NFL.
0: Rams at Broncos.
1: We will jump right to the fourth quarter of the Sunday night game. Rams, 3-point lead and the ball, although not for that long.
3: Five-man pressure. Stafford, quick throw. Ball intercepted. Talanoa Hufanga down the west sideline. Hufanga cuts up inside. Inside the 30, 20, 15, 10, 5. Touchdown! Talanoa Hufanga. His first interception as a Bronco.
1: Rams would come right back. They would score on their next possession, 77 yards in 71 seconds. They retake the lead in the fourth quarter. Broncos had 3.5 minutes then with which to work on their ensuing possession. 10 plays and a couple of favorable calls later.
5: They've got a quarterback sneak in their repertoire, and it's a long cadence. Let's see if we can pick up Bo Nix's cadence.
6: Ready, stand, hunt one, hunt two, hunt
3: touchdown Denver on the quarterback sneak.
1: 850 KOA. Broncos retake the lead. Matthew Stafford did have a chance at the end.
3: Broncos bring five. Stafford gives ground. Throws a ball that is intercepted. Intercepted by Talanoa Hufanga. And it's over. Hufanga to the rescue. And Denver, how many times have I said this in the last year and a few games? In improbable fashion, down 16-0 at halftime, rally again and beat the Rams 30-26.
1: 850 KOA. They win by four. Broncos 12-game regular season win streak and one-score games. Longest active streak. Fourth longest in NFL history. Tied for the fourth longest in NFL history. Broncos' 10th straight win in interconference games. Their first time winning consecutive games when trailing by double digits in the second half. Coach Sean Payton.
7: I keep getting back to this balance. You know, I thought, you know, there were some runs that we got to in the second half that helped us stay on schedule. You know, we hit some big plays. There were some opportunistic penalties. It wasn't just one thing, at least shortly after the game, as my memory recalls it. I mean, I think the first half, obviously, we struggled. Defensively, you know, I remember going out at the halftime, and Melissa was asking me, and I thought, you know, shoot, it was 13 points. We gave up a two-minute drive for a field goal, but, I thought defensively we just needed to help them with time of possession offensively and get some first downs. I think we did a better job of that in the second half.
1: Broncos overcoming a halftime deficit of 16 or more points for the first time since 2012 against the Chargers. Second instance since the start of last season that a team scoring at least 30 in the second half after being shut out in the first half. Bo Nix, 186 yards, two touchdowns, runs for another 11th fourth quarter comeback win, including the postseason. The Rams, meanwhile, have their four-game win streak against the Broncos snapped. Matthew Stafford, 390 yards, two touchdown passes, two interceptions. Third straight game with an interception, tied for his longest streak to start a season since 2015.
9: Didn't get the result we wanted, like you said. Fought our ass off, which was awesome. You know, obviously, don't want to have a pick six. I'm hot there, trying to pick one of my two hots. Hufanga makes a good play. I can't get him on the ground and adds points to him there. Bounce right back, throw a touchdown pass. They go down, do their thing, and, had a chance at the end of the game. I mean, that's a tough one. They forced the ball out, brought more than we had to block, tried to put one up, and, it's kind of glorified Hail Mary from the, whatever, 30, 35-yard line at that point. So I thought our guys fought. You know, so many guys played through a bunch of stuff tonight, not feeling their best, and I appreciate the hell out of that. So got to be a little bit more efficient. You know, and some of the stuff that we're doing, you know, throwing the football-wise, obviously I got to be better, and I will be. So just be a little bit more efficient. Obviously, you had some penalties that took us, you know, backwards in some tough spots. And you play against a really good defense at the, you know, on the road. Going backwards is going to be tough. And so, you know, just got to clean some of that stuff up, and that's stuff that we will do.
1: Matthew Stafford with his 53rd career game with 300 yards passing and two touchdowns, breaking a tie with Brett Favre for sixth most all time. But the Rams on the short end of this one, 30-26 loss in the Sunday night game to Denver. quite the finish there. Quite the finish that we also had in Rio.
2: It's game time.
0: And now, the SportsCenter All Night Game of the Week. Ravens versus Cowboys from Rio de Janeiro, Brazil.
10: Okay, it's LeJonte Wester back to take the kick from Brandon Aubrey. Right to left, we're underway in Rio. It's first and goal at the two. Hand off, Williams starts right, pushes left, up the middle. Touchdown, Javonte Williams.
11: Lamar said to the team last night, like, let's go 1-0. Let's just go 1-0. It's a new season. Let's go 1-0 this week.
13: Wester in motion from left to right. Jackson looking up, tosses back in the end zone to Chris Moore. Touchdown.
14: I was proud of them, how hard they played, how many guys had to step up and make plays and move in and whatnot. It was back and forth. It was a hell of a football game if you didn't care who won.
10: Prescott under center. Turpin on a fly sweep around to the left. A block from Ferguson at the five, and Turpin's in. Touchdown, Cowboys.
13: Jackson looking left. Nobody home, but he's got another receiver inside. It's Matthew Hittner who broke off for the Ravens. Touchdown.
14: Thought we were going to score the touchdown, move the ball really well down there. We got to find a way to punch it in. I got to call some better plays to get it in. You know, when it became fourth down, we had to take the points.
11: They decided to kick a touchback, gave us the ball in the 35. We really only needed 18-plus yards to get to our end-of-game type of range. You practice those moments, and you wait for them to come up, and it came up today, and we were ready.
13: It's up! It is! Inside the left upright! The Ravens win it in Rio! Fire up the band! 34-31, Baltimore downs Dallas in a stunner south of the equator.
10: That's unbelievable. That is unbelievable.
16: Oh, that was pressure. That was pressure soul.
17: Yeah, it was a blast. We've talked a lot this season about being the best when your best is needed. And so to see that come together with our operation and the team and everything was so special.
18: Frustrated as hell. Embarrassed. Yeah, it just sucks. Not a lot of words or full explanation of it. We've got to put the game away, period.
16: Shout out to Brazil again.
17: They really love you.
16: I love them too, for sure, no doubt.
1: Ravens win in Brazil by a field goal, 34-31 over the Cowboys. 105.3 The Fan, WBAL with the calls. Tyler Loop, the game-winning 56-yarder as time expires. Cowboys had won 22 consecutive games when holding a double-digit lead. They led 10-0 in the first quarter, but they lose at the gun in Rio as the Ravens get the victory. SportsCenter All Night, ESPN Radio. Raiders, for the first time since 2021, have a three in the win column 3 weeks into the season.
19: Cousins gives it to Washington. Hops towards the right side. Legs turning. Through the 30. Into the secondary 20. Washington to the 10. With the stiff arm. Reaches pylon. And they'll spot him out at the 1 yard line. The rookie for 36 yards. Breaking tackles. And he's got the Raiders set up first and goal at the one.
29: And hopefully they look at this again because this looks like a touchdown. Looks like he got both feet in.
19: Clint Kubiak is racing towards the official. His headset's off and he throws the challenge flag. Yeah.
16: After review, the ruling on the field has changed to a touchdown.
19: So this is third and goal from just inside the five.
29: Correct.
19: End zone to our left. Can they get Brock Bowers his first touchdown of the year? He is slot left.
29: Raiders call timeout.
19: Play clock at three. Down to two. They get the snap. Cousins looking left. Fires left. Top Bowers at the goal line. Spins forward. Got a touchdown. Brock Bowers, his first touchdown of the year. He is back, baby. And the Raiders cap off the masses pick. Go for six. 34-27 with 6:22 to go.
1: Bowers finishes with 10 catches, 116 yards, and the touchdown. His first game this season after missing a couple of weeks recovering from that meniscus procedure. Raider Nation Radio, 9:20 a.m. Raiders a 35-27 win over the Saints. Las Vegas with its first 3-0 start to a season since 2021. They finished 10-7 that season, lost in the wild card round at Cincinnati. Raiders get their fourth consecutive win dating back to last season. First four-game win streak since 2021. SportsCenter All Night, ESPN Radio.
30: Yeah, well, the Diet Pepsi can that the Bills were wearing as a uniform was not...
31: That's not exactly what it was, dog.
30: It's a Diet Pepsi can. I mean, Pepsi should love that. Just no, oh, don't do that again.
1: Uniforms notwithstanding, Mark Zeno earlier on game night here on ESPN Radio. Uniforms notwithstanding, the Bills didn't have the best-looking play at times in their game either, but it would turn out to be enough.
10: Three tight end set. Knox lines up behind Allen. It's a sneak over the left side, and Allen is in untouched for a two-yard touchdown run. There's a snap. Handoff goes to Cook. Gets off a tackle. Reaches for the goal line, and he's into the end zone. The Cook is in the kitchen for a three-yard touchdown run. And the Bills are up 23-13 with an extra point pending.
1: 24-16 would be the final. Bills get the win over the Chargers. 97 Rock with the call. Bills, 7 double-digit comeback since the start of 2024. The Chargers led by double digits. The Bills rallied for the win despite committing 5 turnovers. Last time Buffalo won when committing 5 turnovers was 1997 against the Colts. They've lost 16 straight since when they had at least 5 turnovers. 5 today, but get the win.
4: You're not going to win very many games turning the ball over that much. Sometimes the ball bounces the other way. That's what happens, but our guys fought. Our defense fought. Gave us an opportunity to go make some plays. James Cook ran the heck out of the ball. DJ converted on some good third downs. Overall, I mean, again, we win. But a lot of smoke detectors going off right now. We got to clean a lot of stuff up.
8: The house was on fire today. Yeah, I mean that's unacceptable. That's purely a reflection of me, and I'm not doing a good. You turn the ball over 5 times in a game. You're not going to win many games, right? And you're learning a lot about the team as we go, man. I'm so proud of the defense, just the way that, you know, their response with it, you know, and you learn a lot, like, hey, are we a front running team? Do we have to have success early to sustain success? And how are we going to handle sudden changes? And like, defense kept us in the game early, right? I think first like 8 drives, I mean, we had 5 takeaways. I mean, that's unacceptable, and that falls squarely on me.
1: Bills coach Joe Brady. After seeing his quarterback, Josh Allen, come away with the win, Bills, the 24-16 win over the Chargers. Josh Allen, a couple of rushing touchdowns. James Cook runs for one as well. 154 yards rushing on the afternoon for Cook. Bills get the win. Chargers fall to 0-3 for the second time in the last 20 years. Coach Jim Harbaugh.
15: Yeah, there was a lot of opportunity, you know, and we got to capitalize on that we have to be better. That's how I look at it.
1: Chargers falling to 0-3 since 1990. 0-3 teams that make the playoffs 3% of the time. ESPN analyst Herm Edwards.
20: At this point, when you think about the games they've lost, they're 0-3. Mm-hmm. They've always come down to the fourth quarter, needing to make a play on either side of the ball. They don't have the ability right now or enough confidence to close the game out. And playing against Josh Allen, as this thing kept going and they kept turning the ball over, I'm watching this going, okay, it's time now. Just go ahead. Knock them out. They can never knock them out. And here's the problem. When you play 17, if you don't knock that guy out, he's going to beat you. And they couldn't score in the red zone.
21: Coach, on the flip side, what do you like most about what you've seen from the Bills so far?
20: They have a competitive spirit. That's just how they play. And who energizes that? The quarterback. I mean, they're never out of a game. They just say, keep it close. And we just keep it close. Don't worry about what it looks like, because we have this guy that puts the cape on. He's really good. And it's just kind of fun to watch. As the game's being played, you're going, this Josh Allen, he ain't going to lose. Yeah. He'll find a way to win. Mm-hmm. They win again.
1: Josh Allen, first quarterback in the Super Bowl era to record 3 consecutive games with multiple rushing touchdowns, and the Chargers a third straight loss. 5 teams, including the Chargers, at 0-3. SportsCenter All Night, ESPN Radio. Final day of baseball's regular season, and that's where the West was won.
22: Swing and a miss. Clark strikes out, and that is the ball game, and that is the AL West championship for the Houston Astros. The Astros defeat the Athletics 9-0, and they are AL West champions for the 8th time in the last 10 seasons.
1: KBME, 790 AM, a 9-0 shutout of the Athletics, and the Astros clinch the AL West and the 3 seed. They're the first team in baseball history to make the playoffs with a non-winning record. They will play the White Sox in the best-of-3 wildcard series beginning Tuesday. Meanwhile, there's the Phillies.
23: The windup, the pitch. Swing and a miss. Struck him out. And the Phillies have punched their ticket to the postseason once again. 62, and they've done it. Juan Duran comes in and closes the door, and the Phillies out on the field to shake hands. They get the
2: job done in the final game of the year.
1: 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Phillies get the win. They clinch a wild card berth and the sixth seed in the National League. They get the Braves in the best of three wild card series that begins on Tuesday. Getting a key win in game one. That's next. Sports Center All Night continues. It's ESPN Radio.
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1: 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WNBA into the postseason. Opening game for the marquee matchup between the Aces and the Fever.
2: Wilson, she is just totally dialed in.
3: The double was coming from the middle of the floor, and she just looked at it, shook it off, went to the baseline side, and finished.
2: A 30-point day for Asia Wilson, her 11th career 30-point playoff game. Talbot bounces, Wilson at 37. Timeout, Indiana. The lead back to 22.
3: Getting it done on defense and getting rewarded on offense. Talbot, beautiful pass, and the nice finish.
1: And it was Asia Wilson leading the way on Sunday as the Aces get the 102-85 win in game one of their best of three series. Aces 102-85, 10-2 series record when they win game one of a series for the Aces, their seventh 100-point playoff game. Asia Wilson, first player with 35 points, 15 rebounds, and 75% shooting in any game in WNBA playoff history. Eighth-seeded Liberty and the top-seeded Minnesota Lynx, that one goes to New York, 91-75 in game one of the best of three. Brianna Stewart, 34 points, a dozen rebounds, six assists. Her teammate, Sabrina Ionescu.
4: I mean, she's everything. Obviously, her ability to do what she does offensively, but defensively as well. You can always rely on her. She's everywhere. She keeps us poised out there, and her versatility, her ability to score from really anywhere on the court, just helps, especially me as a guard, knowing when I come off, I'm trying to look for her, put her in the best position to feel good and get good shots for herself, because obviously it's great for our offense.
1: And the eighth-seeded Liberty get game one from the top-seeded Minnesota Lynx. They're the top seed for the seventh time, extending their lead for the most among any franchise in WNBA history, but they dropped game one of the best of three, 16-point win for the Liberty on the road. Dream, a 92-77 win over the Mystics in game one of that series. The Atlanta Dream had won four of the previous six series when taking a 1-0 lead. Valkyries, a 104-80 win over the Wings. It's the 11th day in WNBA history in which at least four games were decided by 15 points or more. SportsCenter All Night, ESPN Radio, back to week three of the NFL. Niners, Cardinals.
5: McCaffrey will stay in the game. Hodge will go to the left along with Kittle. Farrell and Juszczyk out to the right. McCaffrey behind Purdy, and now he shifts out. Purdy, straight drop, empty backfield, throws middle. Kittle, touchdown! 49ers, a big spike for George. Purdy under center, McCaffrey behind him. Juszczyk in motion. Here's the snap. Play action. Purdy rolling out Kittle to his right. Pumps. Kittle! Touchdown! 49ers! George throws the ball into the stands. A big hug. It's the fourth touchdown pass of the game for Brock Purdy.
1: KNBR with the call. Niners a 36-30 win over the Cardinals. 3-0 in back-to-back seasons for the first time since 1989 and 1990. Brock Purdy, 297 yards, the four touchdowns. As you heard, George Kittle, six catches, two of them for touchdowns. 82 yards receiving, now has 55 career touchdown receptions, signing Vernon Davis for fourth in San Francisco history. Niners get the win by six earlier on ESPN Radio. ESPN Niners reporter Nick Wagner.
6: Well, I think they probably would argue they haven't remained healthy these first 3 weeks, but they're still finding ways to win games, and a lot of it comes down to the performance of quarterback Brock Purdy. And look, guys, within a few games here, Brock Purdy is going to become the quarterback that has played for Kyle Shanahan the longest, whether as an offensive coordinator or as a head coach. And I think what you're seeing is kind of a fully realized version of Brock Purdy, who he and Kyle Shanahan think alike, and a lot of the things, the way they approach the game and the play calls and things like that, they're kind of the same mind, and you're seeing that translate onto the field. And the way the Niners are right now defensively, they've taken a ton of hits, especially on that defensive line. They've just been decimated. You know, Nick Bosa didn't play today as he injured a calf the other day, and so there's a lot of things that are going on that are, you know, holding them back from being maybe the team that they thought they were going to be, at least the team they were in week one in Australia against the Rams. But the offense is generating so many points. I think this is the most points they've scored in the first three 40 games of a season since something like 1998. So you can kind of see that offense rolling. I think that's going to have to continue. That, you know, the good news, at least from an injury standpoint, they're hoping to get a lot of these guys back. They're going to get a lot of these guys back at some point, but they're really kind of leaning on that offense to carry a lot of the freight so far.
1: Trent Williams left the game with a stinger since joining the team in 2020. The team was 4-13 when he does not play. Five straight losses. Niners get the win over the Cardinals, though, 36-30. Niners with their most points through three games since 1998. They have 98 points thus far. Jaguars and Patriots.
7: Five wide, dropping is Trevor. Fires this one toward the goal line, and that one is...
8: Oh, my goodness.
9: Caught for the touchdown. What a catch by Parker Washington. How in the world did he catch it?
1: 1010 XL, 92.5 FM. Jaguars blowing out the Patriots 35-6. Sixth straight regular season home win dating back to 2025. Jags a 35-point output on Sunday, tied for the most by any team against the Patriots since the start of last season. The exciting finishes from Sunday. That's next. SportsCenter All Night. It's ESPN Radio.
10: 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Believe it or not, the Cleveland Browns are 2-1 as they beat the Carolina Panthers 21-18. 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
1: Ravens rally in the final seconds of the game. They get the game-winning field goal to beat the Cowboys in Rio, 34-31. Tyler Loop, the game-winning 56-yarder as time expired. First game in the Super Bowl era where each team made a field goal in the final 10 seconds of the fourth quarter. Cowboys had won 22 straight games when holding a double-digit lead. Second longest active streak in the NFL. But the Ravens rally for the win. Quarterback Lamar Jackson.
23: We've been working that play since training camp. Sometimes we practice it after practice. You know, we implement it between practices sometimes. But what a way to top off our experience in Brazil.
24: Seriously.
25: It's incredible. But also, like, the support that you guys had for Tyler Loop when he actually did make that kick. We know he missed the kick last season that kept you guys out of the playoffs. Mm-hmm. So as you're watching this one go down, like, what's going through your mind? What are you saying?
23: I pray to God. You know, I talked to Jesus before, even before he had to kick that field goal. I felt like we was going to win it anyway. You know, I felt like Loop had a lot of confidence in himself. You know, he was already kicking field goals, making them earlier today. I had no doubt in my mind he would miss this, and he showed.
24: Now, look, for us watching on TV, you get the pass as Zay Flowers, but we thought time ran out on the reel.
25: Oh, yes.
24: And they go back and they show that there was clearly 1 second, and the ref was on you with the timeout. What did you say to him before that play in case you needed his attention to get that timeout?
23: I didn't say anything to him.
24: Okay.
23: That's just a wonderful ref. You know, he was doing his job. You know, both sides, both teams. You know, it wasn't no bias situation here. You know, I delivered the baby, and I would just hurry up and call the timeout. White Cap did a great job at noticing me do that, and the rest is history.
1: Shout out to the White Caps as the Ravens get the field goal win over the Cowboys in the closing seconds. ESPN analyst Herm Edwards.
26: The Cowboys, and I told you in the beginning of the season, have a Super Bowl offense. They have a Super Bowl offense. There's no doubt that every week the Cowboys can score 30. Can they hold opponents to 27, to 28? I'm not saying they got to hold them to 14. Just keep them in the 27, 28 area. They'll win a bunch of games because they can play offense. But the defense is just,
27: where is the issue? Is it on the back end? Is it up front? Where's the problem?
26: Well, let me ask you, what is their strength on defense? They don't play the run very well.
27: Nope.
26: They don't play the pass very well.
24: Yeah.
26: You got a problem.
27: Yeah.
26: And I don't know if it's the scheme, the players. You're not getting new players.
24: Yeah.
26: You have an offensive team that can get to the playoffs. You got from now going into the next week and going forward to try to fix it. You got to solve the problem because right now that defense is not very confident.
28: Let's talk about Baltimore, though. I mean, they got 34 in this game. Baltimore, Cincy, Cleveland, Pittsburgh, all 2-1. How do they stack up?
26: Well, look, Ray Lewis, when he watches the Baltimore Ravens and that defense that he played on, they probably can't watch the game anymore.
28: Oh, yeah.
26: Because I'm not saying you can't play defense in the league, but if you're going to play defense, the one thing you have to do, you got to be able to take the ball away. That's how you get off the field now. You have to take it away, either through fumbles, interceptions. You got to play excellent on third down. People move the ball. Offenses are ahead of the defenses right now when you watch games. But you have to find a way when they move the ball, how do I get off the field? Got to call some negative plays.
27: Mm-hmm.
26: I got to take the ball away. And then I got to play excellent in the red zone. If you can't do that, you're going to get the scores we're getting.
1: Cowboys scored 31, but they lose by 3. Ravens with the 34-31 win. Broncos get to 30 points. It's a 30-26 win in the Sunday night game as they come from behind and beat the Rams in the closing seconds as well. Rams' four-game win streak against Denver is snapped. Their first loss since 2002. Broncos' 10th straight win in interconference games. Then there's the Commanders and Seahawks.
29: Here's the snap. Play action roll to the left. Chased by Owe. Throws it right. Picked off. Team Madrano.
5: racing down the sideline to the 2015. Can he beat Darnold? Yes, he can. Pick six. Touchdown. Touchdown once again.
2: Oh, my goodness. What a timely play by Kay Matrondo. Pick six. Punch back up the band, baby.
1: Big 100 with the call. Commanders, a 33-31 win over the Seahawks. Commanders closed as 8.5-point underdogs, but they come away with the win. Two interceptions and a fumble recovery. They win the turnover battle for the first time since last October, and they get the win. Coach Dan Quinn.
3: It was important. Like, I don't want to, like, cut that. Like, when you're in a hole and you want to fight back to go. I liked the practice that the team put together, but it was going to take some resiliency. We knew this was going to be a slugfest, and we felt that going into it. But for quite a while, we've got a wall, big wall outside my office, you know, for takeaways. And so for 2 weeks, it has been empty and devastatingly empty. And so to have some that get filled up onto that was a big deal.
4: That's going to feel for a while, I think. It was unbelievable. Like I said, on the field, we have an unbelievable group of guys. I think that's kind of been the message over the last 3 years that I've been here, 2 years. And like, the more that adversity hits, more that the circumstances kind of pin us against the wall, these guys find a way. And I'm grateful to be a part of it. I'm grateful to have the coaching staff that we had and that we have, and I'm looking forward to the rest of the year.
1: Marcus Mariota, 183 yards and three touchdowns for his coach Dan Quinn as the Commanders get the 33-31 win over the Seahawks. SportsCenter All Night, ESPN Radio.
6: My best friend's sister's boyfriend's brother's girlfriend heard from this guy who knows this kid is going with the girl who saw Ferris pass out at 31 Flavors last night.
1: 31 is quite a number. 31 Flavors, 31 points. Cowboys, Seahawks both scoring 31. They wind up losing. Lions also score 31.
5: There's the snap. Goff back. Lofts it to Gibbs, right side. Gibbs wide open. Five. End zone. Touchdown, Detroit Lions. Jahmyr Gibbs over the right side. Jared Goff found him. There was nobody between him and the end zone, and you're not going to catch up to him.
1: 97 won the ticket. Three touchdowns there. Lions a 31-24 win over the Jets. Gibbs, 55 career touchdowns, breaking a tie with Hall of Famer Randy Moss for fourth most by a player before his 25th birthday. Lions scoring exactly 31 points in three consecutive games. First time in franchise history they've scored at least 30 in each of their first three games. Chiefs facing the Dolphins Sunday.
5: Mahomes in the shotgun, going to take the ball and throw. Mahomes lofting it right for Kelce in the end zone, who holds it in for the Kansas City touchdown. That's an 11-yard strike for Travis Kelce, who celebrates with his teammates right at the goal line, and Kelce has given Kansas City a 23-10 lead.
1: He had two catches, including that touchdown catch, second straight game with a touchdown reception for Kelce. Chiefs, a 24-20 win over the Dolphins. We heard it here on ESPN Radio. Chris Carlin, Mike Tannenbaum had the call for us. Chris?
5: Here in South Florida, the Dolphins gave Kansas City all they could handle for about 3.5 quarters, but in the end, talent and greatness, for that matter, won out as the Chiefs win it 24-10. Patrick Mahomes with two touchdown passes, including one to seal it to his old pal Travis Kelce. And Patrick Mahomes now in the top 20 all-time with 274 touchdown passes. He passes Joe Montana. Mike, he does not look like someone that just came off an ACL from a season ago.
7: To me, it's the story of this young season is how good he looks, how quick he looks, how quick his decision-making is. There was no rust, his accuracy. You know, if you want to quibble, you know, the one interception was on him for throwing behind Rashee Rice. A lot of good things if you're Kansas City. Their defense has to tighten up a little bit. They got some young players out there. Too many fouls today, really, for both teams. But, if I'm Kansas City, I know what I have to work on. I know it has to get better. And really, as you mentioned, 82% chance you're going to make the playoffs.
5: The Dolphins controlling the football throughout most of the game today, but again, just unable to punch it in for points. They have now just three touchdowns on the season.
7: Yeah, it's hard to win games in this league when you do that. They're going to have to find some solutions there. Look, hopefully Devin Achane gets back. He was somebody that could make those explosive plays. He went out early in this game. Ollie Gordon did what he can do, but he's not in the same class as Achane.
8: On just the fifth play of the game, Achane left with a knee injury, and we'll see how that situation develops during the course of the week. Once again, the final score, the Chiefs 24 and the Dolphins 10. For Mike Tannenbaum, I'm Chris Carlin, right here on your home for the Football Sunday Game of the Week, ESPN Radio. Now let's go back to Jay Reynolds in the studio.
1: All right, Chris. Andy Reid, 142nd career road win, tying Bill Belichick for second most in NFL history. Don Shula leads the way with 148. Andy Reid now with 142. 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
9: Warren is the lone setback. Freiermuth in motion, now moves back to the right. Rodgers play action pass, looking, surveying, looking back to the end zone. Touchdown, DK Metcalf, and the Pittsburgh Steelers have retaken the lead.
1: Steelers go on to a 30-27 win over Cincinnati. Aaron Rodgers, 165th career win, tied with Ben Roethlisberger for the fifth most by a starting quarterback since positions were first tracked back in the 1950s. Aaron Rodgers, 292 yards and three touchdowns in the win as the Steelers get the victory. Third straight game with at least 30 points against the Bengals. ESPN analyst Herm Edwards.
26: They were balanced, and he got the ball to the tight end and to the wide receivers. And you know, look, Aaron Rodgers is a prideful guy. And, you know, after last week, he's looking at this football team going, hey, this is a little bit on me. Mike McCartney, offensive coordinator, used to be his offensive coordinator, head coach in Green Bay. He comes to Pittsburgh. They laid an egg last week. Mm-hmm. They're playing an opponent that Cincinnati is. Cincinnati wins this offseason, they're 3-0, winning the division.
10: Right.
26: And the Pittsburgh Steelers say, look, this is a division game. When you play division games within your division, it's a little bit different. Pittsburgh needed to win this game badly, and they did.
10: Yeah, so what do you say about the Bengals? They lost, let one slip away here.
26: They had some momentum, but their nemesis has always been who? The Pittsburgh Steelers. It just has been over the course of years. And Pittsburgh felt very comfortable playing Cincinnati. They didn't care what Cincinnati's record was. They said, we're playing the Cincinnati Bengals. Joe Burrow has to beat us. Now, Cincinnati will get another chance.
10: Yeah.
26: But it's a loss that Cincinnati, if they could have won this game, it would have been a division game they won.
10: Yep.
26: It gets them to a spot where they go, maybe we can run away with this division. Not so fast right now.
1: Steelers come away with a three-point win. Steelers' third straight game with at least 30 points against the Bengals. 5-2 against the Bengals since 2023. Giants and some tough weather conditions against the Titans.
8: Ward takes the snap. Back to throw. Pumps. He's under pressure. He's going to escape to his left. Now lobs it in the end zone. Intercepted by Javon Holland. Javon Holland saves the day. The Hulk. His third interception. The Giants have dropped two interceptions today. But Javon Holland comes through with a clutch.
1: Giants were leading most of the way. Titans were in the spot to win the game, but the Giants get the interception at the end. WFAN with the call. Giants get the win. Coach John Harbaugh.
11: To our guys, nothing but respect for finding a way to win a tough game in the fourth quarter. That's the way these games go usually in the National Football League. And for Javon to come up and make that play, for the defense to rise up and, make a play to win a game, that's really what's required in this league. And I was really proud to see those guys do that. I think it says a lot about who they are and where they're going, hopefully. And that's the plan. So,
1: Giants, for the second time in the last 20 seasons, winning a game in which they did not score a touchdown. The other came in 2013. Giants start 2-0 at home for the first time since 2009. Jameis Winston, 118 yards. First win as a starting quarterback since 2024. The Jaguars dominate the Patriots 35-6. Sixth straight regular season home win dating back to 2025. 35 points for Jacksonville, tied for the most by any team against the Patriots since the start of last season. Earlier on ESPN Radio, I'm Mark Zeno.
7: I can't glow enough about Liam Cohen and what he's done. I mean, look, the numbers for Trevor Lawrence today were fairly pedestrian. 19-29, 182 yards, three touchdowns. I mean, he's just, you're starting to see the guy that we all thought we'd see from the beginning. And it goes back to the simple point that coaching matters. But This is a Jaguars team, man, that's good on both sides of the ball. I mean, they stop the run. They get after it. They're a good tackling team. And offensively, they are very tough to defend. There's a lot of reasons to think that this team is well-constructed and well-prepared. Everybody sort of writes them off because they play in the AFC South.
10: Right.
7: And they play in this division that doesn't really have any strong contenders.
12: For years, you know, the Patriots and now the Bills played in a very weak AFC East. Nobody wrote them off when it came to playoff time, right? They were still legitimate, and I think that's where we are with Jacksonville. The rest of that division may be weak, but this is not a team that you should write off in any size, way, shape, or form as a legitimate Super Bowl team and one that's going to make a deep playoff run. They finally got the right coach in there, and that matters. The defense has been outstanding, and they continue to be very good at stopping the run, making teams one-dimensional. And the quarterback play has been exceptional. I mean, you can't deny. I don't know if the numbers are going to equate to Trevor Lawrence being in the MVP conversation when it's all said and done, but he's been really, really, really good. And that is something that you can't take away from them.
1: Trevor Lawrence, 19 of 29, 182 yards, 3 touchdown passes, did have an interception, but the Jaguars get the win over the Patriots, 35-6. Drake May, 2 interceptions and a lost fumble in the loss for New England. Straight ahead, moving to 3-0. SportsCenter All Night continues. 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
1: 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Golf, President's Cup goes to the U.S. 17-13, the 11th straight President's Cup win for the U.S. Largest Sunday comeback in event history. 9.5 points won by the USA on Sunday, most ever by a team in singles play at the President's Cup. College football, Oregon quarterback Dante Moore sustaining a concussion after being hit while sliding during the second quarter of the win over USC this weekend. As for the rankings, Florida making a big jump. Gators landing in the top 10. They're at number 8. They're in the top 10 for the first time in 5 years. ESPN's Heather Dinich.
2: Well, it looks like he has a college football playoff team. I mean, truly, really legitimate. They looked good. They passed the eye test. They passed the resume test. They are one of the most balanced offenses of the teams that I have currently ranked in my top 12. And they have a Heisman contender in Jaden Ball. I mean, he was outstanding. And so when you put all of those things together, you've got the total package in John Summerall's season. Now, we're through 1 month. We're through September, right? There's a lot of season left. But when you look ahead at their schedule, ESPN's FPI projects they will lose 2 games to Texas and Georgia. And that's possible. But even if they do, this head-to-head win over Ole Miss is going to keep them in the conversation. And it's really interesting that pecking order there of those three SEC teams, where you have Ole Miss beating LSU and Florida beating Ole Miss, and that's what I used to separate the three of them last night was the head-to-head results. So I've got Florida over Ole Miss, Ole Miss over LSU.
1: Florida, Ole Miss, BYU in the top 10. Texas, Georgia, Notre Dame continuing to hold the top 3 spots. Miami is season high number 4. Ohio State moving up a couple of spots to number 5. Indiana, Alabama, Florida, Ole Miss, BYU completing the top 10. SportsCenter All Night, ESPN Radio, final day of the

0: Baseball regular season, Brewers a 6-4 win over the Cardinals. Jacob Mizorowski finishing the season with an ERA of 1.8 and 252 strikeouts. Nationals 6-4 over the Mets. Francisco Lindor's 300th career home run. Mariners 7-3 over the Angels, who lose their 100th game of the season. Padres eliminate the Diamondbacks. Orioles and Yankees were canceled, so Pete Alonso finishes the season with an American League leading 113 RBI. Back to the NFL, Colts, a 19-17 win over the Texans. Colts' first win in 322 days. They'd lost nine straight dating back to last November. How about the top sounds from Sunday? Chris Smith.
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4: 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Cuts in 20, 30. 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Out to the 40. Down to 50. 30. 25. 20. One man to beat. They won't catch him. Miles Price. 85 yards on the punt return. Touchdown, Minnesota.
1: Number 4.
3: Now I know it's not Halloween, but the Niners reach into their bag of tricks against the Cardinals. The call on KNBR.
5: Evans back out there. Debo Samuel, Jacob Cowan, Christian McCaffrey. Shotgun snap. Brock Purdy steps up, throws. Mike Evans makes the catch. And he flips it to Debo, hooking around. First down. Debo Samuel down the left sideline. Debo Samuel on his way. He is gone. Touchdown, 49ers.
1: Number 3.
3: The Rams led the Broncos 16-0 at the break. But the Broncos rallied and even got some help from the D. The call on E50 KOA.
6: Five-man pressure. Stafford, quick throw. Ball intercepted. Talanoa Hufanga down the west sideline. Hufanga cuts up inside. Inside the 30, 20, 15, 10, 5. Touchdown! Talanoa Hufanga. His first interception as a Bronco.
1: Number 2.
3: Tyler Loops, 44-yard, a last-second miss in last season's finale against the Steelers kept Baltimore out of the playoffs, but today was a moment of redemption. 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
7: Tyler Loop from Lovejoy High School in the Dallas area to send the Cowboys home with a loss. It's up. It is inside the left upright and good. The Ravens win it in Rio. Fire up the band! 34-31! Baltimore downs Dallas in a stunner south of the equator!
1: Number 1.
3: Pop quiz, how do you notch the largest upset by any team against the Seahawks since week 13 of 2020? Well, the Commanders show you how. Big 100 with the call.
8: Here's the snap. 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
9: Oh, right! Picked off! Kane Madrano racing down the sideline! 2015, can he beat Darnold? Yes, he can! Pick six! Touchdown! Touchdown once again! Oh, my goodness! What a timely play by Kane Madrano! Pick six! Punch back up the band, baby!
0: Commanders get the win on Sunday. Meanwhile, in that division, oh, Rio, hear them shout across the land. 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
3: 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Play action. Now they fake the reverse. Jackson looking up. Tosses back in the end zone to Chris Moore. Touchdown, Ravens.
2: The Rams head to Denver for a Sunday night battle with the Broncos.
4: 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Roll right. Throw right. Caught by Higbee. Dips the shoulder. Dives for the pylon. And punches it in. Touchdown, Big Rig Higgs. Touchdown, Rams.
2: Tickets are punched and brackets are set for a Major League Baseball playoffs.
5: And that is hit high in the air and deep to left field. Back is Cortez at the wall looking up. See you later! Number 29 for Christian Walker. 5-0 Astros.
2: From a surprising 0-2 to a stunning 0-3.
6: Mitchell in motion. Takes the pitch. Mitchell wrapped up in the backfield. He breaks the tackle into the end zone. Touchdown, Chargers. It was a sweep to Keaton Mitchell, who does a handstand celebration.
2: Plus, it's playoff time in the W, and the Stars came to play.
7: Off the screen, and Brianna Stewart elevate. So pretty. Stewart now with 32 points here this afternoon.
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8: 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WNBA round one underway. Baseball's regular season reaching the finish line and now heading to the wild card. Wild Sunday, highlighting week three's schedule in the NFL.
1: Rams at Broncos.
8: We will jump right to the fourth quarter of the Sunday night game. Rams, 3-point lead and the ball, although not for that long.
9: Five-man pressure, Stafford, quick throw. Ball intercepted. Talanoa Hufanga down the west sideline. Hufanga cuts up inside. Inside the 30, 20, 15, 10, 5. Touchdown! Talanoa Hufanga. His first interception as a Bronco.
8: Rams would come right back. They would score on their next possession, 77 yards in 71 seconds. They retake the lead in the fourth quarter. Broncos had 3.5 minutes then with which to work on their ensuing possession. 10 plays and a couple of favorable calls later.
10: They've got a quarterback sneak in their repertoire, and it's a long cadence. Let's see if we can pick up Bo Nix's cadence.
11: Ready, stand, hunt one, hunt two, hunt two.
9: Touchdown, Denver, on the quarterback sneak.
8: 8:50, KOA, Broncos retake the lead. Matthew Stafford did have a chance at the end.
9: Broncos bring five. Stafford gives ground, throws a ball that is intercepted. Intercepted by Talanoa Hufanga, and it's over. Hufanga to the rescue.
10: And Denver, how many times have I said this in the last year and a few games? In improbable fashion, down 16-0 at halftime, rally again and beat the Rams 30-26.
8: 850 KOA. They win by four. Broncos 12-game regular season win streak and one-score games. Longest active streak, fourth longest in NFL history. Tied for the fourth longest in NFL history. Broncos' 10th straight win in interconference games. Their first time winning consecutive games when trailing by double digits in the second half. Coach Sean Payton.
12: I keep getting back to this balance. You know, I thought, you know, there were some runs that we got to in the second half that helped us stay on schedule. You know, we hit some big plays. There were some opportunistic penalties. It wasn't just one thing, at least shortly after the game, as my memory recalls it. I mean, I think the first half, obviously, we struggled. Defensively, you know, I remember going out at the halftime, and Melissa was asking me, and I thought, you know, shoot, it was 13 points. We gave up a two-minute drive for a field goal, but, I thought defensively we just needed to help them with time of possession offensively and get some first downs. I think we did a better job of that in the second half.
8: Broncos overcoming a halftime deficit of 16 or more points for the first time since 2012 against the Chargers. Second instance since the start of last season that a team scoring at least 30 in the second half after being shut out in the first half. Bo Nix, 186 yards, two touchdowns, runs for another 11th fourth quarter comeback win, including the postseason. The Rams, meanwhile, have their four-game win streak against the Broncos snap. Matthew Stafford, 390 yards, two touchdown passes, two interceptions, third straight game with an interception, tied for his longest streak to start a season since 2015.
13: Didn't get the result we wanted, like you said. Fought our ass off, which was awesome. You know, obviously, don't want to have a pick six. I'm hot there, trying to pick one of my two hots. Hufanga makes a good play. I can't get him on the ground and adds points to him there. Bounce right back, throw a touchdown pass. They go down, do their thing, and, you know, had a chance at the end of the game. I mean, that's a tough one. They forced the ball out, brought more than we had to block, tried to put one up, and, you know, it's kind of glorified Hail Mary from the, whatever, 30, 35-yard line at that point. So I thought our guys fought. You know, so many guys played through a bunch of stuff tonight, not feeling their best, and I appreciate the hell out of that. So, got to be a little bit more efficient. You know, in some of the stuff that we're doing, you know, throwing the football wise, obviously I got to be better, and I will be. So, just be a little bit more efficient. Obviously, you had some penalties that took us, you know, backwards in some tough spots. And you play against a really good defense at the, you know, on the road. You know, going backwards is going to be tough, and so you know, just got to clean some of that stuff up, and that stuff that we will do.
8: Matthew Stafford with his 53rd career game with 300 yards passing and two touchdowns, breaking a tie with Brett Favre for sixth most all time. But the Rams on the short end of this one, 30-26 loss in the Sunday night game to Denver. Quite the finish there. Quite the finish that we also had in Rio.
14: It's game time.
1: And now, the SportsCenter All Night Game of the Week. Ravens versus Cowboys from Rio de Janeiro, Brazil.
15: Okay, it's LeJonte Wester back to take the kick from Brandon Aubrey. Right to left, we're underway in Rio. It's first and goal at the two. Hand off, Williams starts right, pushes left, up the middle. Touchdown, Javonte Williams.
16: Lamar said to the team last night, like, let's go 1-0. Let's just go 1-0. It's a new season. Let's go 1-0 this week.
3: Wester in motion from left to right. Jackson looking up, tosses back in the end zone to Chris Moore. Touchdown.
17: I was proud of them, how hard they played, how many guys had to step up and make plays and move in and whatnot. It was back and forth. It was a hell of a football game if you didn't care who won.
15: Prescott under center. Turpin on a fly sweep around to the left. A block from Ferguson at the five, and Turpin's in. Touchdown, Cowboys.
3: Jackson looking left. Nobody home, but he's got another receiver inside. It's Matthew Hittner who broke off for the Ravens. Touchdown.
17: Thought we were going to score the touchdown, move the ball really well down there. We got to find a way to punch it in. I got to call some better plays to get it in. You know, when it became fourth down, we had to take the points.
16: They decided to kick a touchback, gave us the ball in the 35. We really only needed 18-plus yards to get to our end-of-game type of range. You practice those moments, and you wait for them to come up, and it came up today, and we were ready.
3: It's up! It is! Inside the left upright! The Ravens win it in Rio! Fire up the band! 34-31! Baltimore downs Dallas in a stunner south of the equator!
15: That's unbelievable. That is unbelievable.
18: Oh, that'll crush you. That'll crush your soul.
19: Yeah, it was a blast. We've talked a lot this season about being the best when your best is needed. And so to see that come together with our operation and the team and everything was so special.
20: Frustrated as hell. Embarrassed. Yeah, it just sucks. Not a lot of words or full explanation of it. We've got to put the game away, period.
21: Shout out to Brazil again.
19: They really love you.
21: I love them too, for sure, no doubt.
8: Ravens win in Brazil by a field goal, 34-31 over the Cowboys, 105.3 The Fan, WBAL with the calls. Tyler Loop, the game-winning 56-yarder as time expires. Cowboys had won 22 consecutive games when holding a double-digit lead. They led 10-0 in the first quarter, but they lose at the gun in Rio as the Ravens get the victory. SportsCenter All Night, ESPN Radio. Raiders, for the first time since 2021, have a three in the win column 3 weeks into the season.
22: Cousins gives it to Washington. Hops towards the right side. Legs turning. Throw the 30. Into the secondary 20. Washington the 10 with the stiff arm. Reaches pylon. And they'll spot him out at the 1 yard line. The rookie for 36 yards. Breaking tackles. And he's got the Raiders set up first and goal at the one.
23: And hopefully they look.
0: look at this again, because this looks like a touchdown. Looks like he got both feet in.
22: Clint Kubiak is racing towards the official. His headset's off, and he throws the challenge flag.
4: After review, the ruling on the field has changed to a touchdown.
22: Because this is third and goal from just inside the five.
5: Correct.
22: End zone to our left. Can they get Brock Bowers his first touchdown of the year? He is slot left.
5: Raiders call timeout.
22: Play clock at three. Down to two. They get the snap. Cousins looking left. Fires left. Caught Bowers at the goal line. Spins forward.
0: Got a touchdown.
22: Brock Bowers, his first touchdown of the year. He is back, baby. And the Raiders cap off the masses pick. Go for six. 34-27 with 6:22 to go.
8: Bowers finishes with 10 catches, 116 yards, and the touchdown, his first game this season after missing a couple of weeks recovering from that meniscus procedure. Raider Nation Radio, 9:20 a.m. Raiders, a 35-27 win over the Saints. Las Vegas with its first 3-0 start to a season since 2021. They finished 10-7 that season, lost in the wild card round at Cincinnati. Raiders get their fourth consecutive win dating back to last season. First four-game win streak since 2021. Sports Center all night, ESPN Radio.
23: Yeah, well, the Diet Pepsi can that the Bills were wearing as a uniform is not...
24: exactly what it was, dog.
23: It's a Diet Pepsi can. I mean, Pepsi should love that. Just don't do that again.
8: Uniforms notwithstanding. Mark Zeno earlier on game night here on ESPN Radio. Uniforms notwithstanding, the Bills didn't have the best-looking play at times in their game either, but it would turn out to be enough.
25: Three tight end set. Knox lines up behind Allen. It's a sneak over the left side, and Allen is in untouched for a two-yard touchdown run. There's a snap. Handoff goes to Cook. Gets off a tackle. Reaches for the goal line, and he's into the end zone. The Cook is in the kitchen for a three-yard touchdown run. And the Bills are up 23-13 with an extra point pending.
8: 24-16 would be the final. Bills get the win over the Chargers. 97 Rock with the call. Bills, 7 double-digit comeback since the start of 2024. The Chargers led by double digits. The Bills rally for the win despite committing 5 turnovers. Last time Buffalo won when committing 5 turnovers was 1997 against the Colts. They've lost 16 straight since when they had at least 5 turnovers. 5 today, but get the win.
26: You're not going to win very many games turning the ball over that much. Sometimes the ball bounces the other way. That's what happens, but our guys fought. Our defense fought. Gave us an opportunity to go make some plays. James Cook ran the heck out of the ball. DJ converted on some good third downs. Overall, I mean, again, we win. But a lot of smoke detectors going off right now. We got to clean a lot of stuff up.
27: The house was on fire today. Yeah, I mean, that's unacceptable. That's purely a reflection of me, and I'm not doing a good. You turn the ball over 5 times in a game. You're not going to win many games, right? And you're learning a lot about the team as we go. Man, I'm so proud of the defense, just the way that, you know, their response with it, you know, and you learn a lot, like, hey, are we a front-running team? Do we have to have success early to sustain success? And how are we going to handle sudden changes? And, like, defense kept us in the game early, right? I think first, like, 8 drives, and we had 5 takeaways. I mean, that's unacceptable, and that falls squarely on me.
8: Bills coach Joe Brady. After seeing his quarterback, Josh Allen, come away with the win, Bills, the 24-16 win over the Chargers. Josh Allen, a couple of rushing touchdowns. James Cook runs for one as well. 154 yards rushing on the afternoon for Cook. Bills get the win. Chargers fall to 0-3 for the second time in the last 20 years. Coach Jim Harbaugh.
28: Yeah, there was a lot of opportunity, you know, and we got to capitalize on that we have to be better. That's how I look at it.
8: Chargers falling to 0-3 since 1990. 0-3 teams that make the playoffs 3% of the time. ESPN analyst Herm Edwards.
29: At this point, when you think about the games they've lost, they're 0-3. Mm-hmm. They've always come down to the fourth quarter, needing to make a play on either side of the ball. They don't have the ability right now or enough confidence to close the game out. And playing against Josh Allen, as this thing kept going and they kept turning the ball over, I'm watching this going, okay, it's time now. Just go ahead. Knock them out. They can never knock them out. And here's the problem. When you play 17, if you don't knock that guy out, he's going to beat you. And they couldn't score in the red zone.
30: Coach, on the flip side, what do you like most about what you've seen from the Bills so far?
29: they have a competitive spirit. That's just how they play. And who energizes that? The quarterback. I mean, they're never out of a game. They just say, keep it close. And we just keep it close. Don't worry about what it looks like, because we have this guy that puts the cape on. He's really good. And it's just kind of fun to watch as the game's being played. You're going, this Josh Allen, he ain't going to lose. Yeah. He'll find a way to win. Mm-hmm. They win again.
8: Josh Allen, first quarterback in the Super Bowl era to record three consecutive games with multiple rushing touchdowns. And the Chargers, a third straight loss. Five teams, including the Chargers, at 0-3. SportsCenter All Night, ESPN Radio. Final day of baseball's regular season, and that's where the West was won.
2: Swing and a miss. Clark strikes out, and that is the ball game, and that is the AL West championship for the Houston Astros. The Astros defeat the Athletics 9-0. And they are AL West champions for the eighth time in the last 10 seasons.
8: KBME, 790 AM, a 9-0 shutout of the Athletics, and the Astros clinch the AL West and the 3 seed. They're the first team in baseball history to make the playoffs with a non-winning record. They will play the White Sox in the best-of-3 wildcard series beginning Tuesday. Meanwhile, there's the Phillies.
5: The windup, the pitch.
2: Swing and a miss! Struck him out! And the Phillies have punched their ticket to the postseason once again! Game number 162, and they've done it! Juan Duran comes in and closes the door, and the Phillies out on the field to shake hands. They get the job done in the final game of the year.
8: 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Phillies get the win. They clinch a wild card berth and the 6th seed in the National League. They get the Braves in the best-of-3 wild card series that begins on Tuesday. Getting a key win in game one. That's next. 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
6: 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Jacksonville annihilates New England 35-6. Do the Patriots have a problem at quarterback? 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
12: 37. Timeout, Indiana. The lead back to 22.
14: Getting it done on defense and getting rewarded on offense. Talbot, beautiful pass and the nice finish.
8: And it was Asia Wilson leading the way on Sunday as the Aces get the 102-85 win in game one of their best of three series. Aces 102-85, 10-2 series record when they win game one of a series for the Aces, their seventh 100-point playoff game. Asia Wilson, first player with 35 points, 15 rebounds, and 75% shooting in any game in WNBA playoff history. Eighth-seeded Liberty and the top-seeded Minnesota Lynx, that one goes to New York. 91-75 in game one of the best of three. Brianna Stewart, 34 points, a dozen rebounds, six assists. Her teammate, Sabrina Ionescu.
15: I mean, she's everything. Obviously, her ability to do what she does offensively, but defensively as well. You can always rely on her. She's everywhere. She keeps us poised out there, and her versatility, her ability to score from really anywhere on the court just helps, especially me as a guard, knowing when I come off, I'm trying to look for her, put her in the best position to feel good and get good shots for herself, because obviously it's great for our offense.
8: And the eighth-seeded Liberty get game one from the top-seeded Minnesota Lynx. They're the top seed for the seventh time, extending their lead for the most among any franchise in WNBA history, but they dropped game one of the best of three, 16-point win for the Liberty on the road. Dream, a 92-77 win over the Mystics in game one of that series. The Atlanta Dream had won four of the previous six series when taking a 1-0 lead. Valkyries, a 104-80 win over the Wings. It's the 11th day in WNBA history in which at least four games were decided by 15 points or more. Sports Center all night, ESPN Radio. Back to week three of the NFL. Niners, Cardinals.
16: McCaffrey will stay in the game. Hodge will go to the left along with Kittle. Farrell and Juszczyk out to the right. McCaffrey behind Purdy. And now he shifts out. Purdy, straight drop, empty backfield, throws middle. Kittle! Touchdown! 49ers! A big spike for George! Purdy under center, McCaffrey behind him. Juszczyk in motion. Here's the snap. Play action. Purdy rolling out Kittle to his right. Pumps. Kittle! Touchdown! 49ers! George throws the ball into the stands. A big hug. It's the fourth touchdown pass of the game for Brock Purdy.
8: KNBR with the call. Niners a 36-30 win over the Cardinals. 3-0 in back-to-back seasons for the first time since 1989 and 1990. Brock Purdy, 297 yards, the four touchdowns. As you heard, George Kittle, six catches, two of them for touchdowns, 82 yards receiving. Now has 55 career touchdown receptions, signing Vernon Davis for fourth in San Francisco history. Niners get the win by six. Earlier on ESPN Radio, ESPN Niners reporter Nick Wagner.
0: Well, I think they probably would argue they haven't remained healthy these first 3 weeks, but they're still finding ways to win games, and a lot of it comes down to the performance of quarterback Brock Purdy. And look, guys, within a few games here, Brock Purdy is going to become the quarterback that has played for Kyle Shanahan the longest, whether as an offensive coordinator or as a head coach. And I think what you're seeing is kind of a fully realized version of Brock Purdy, who he and Kyle Shanahan think alike, and a lot of the things, the way they approach the game and the play calls and things like that, they're kind of the same mind, and you're seeing that translate onto the field. And the way the Niners are right now defensively, they've taken a ton of hits, especially on that defensive line. They've just been decimated. You know, Nick Bosa didn't play today as he injured a calf the other day, and so there's a lot of things that are going on that are, you know, holding them back from being maybe the team that they thought they were going to be, at least the team they were in week one in Australia against the Rams. But the offense is generating so many points. I think this is the most points they've scored in the first three games of a season since something like 1998. So you can kind of see that offense rolling. I think that's going to have to continue. That, you know, the good news, at least from an injury standpoint, they're hoping to get a lot of these guys back. They're going to get a lot of these guys back at some point, but they're really kind of leaning on that offense to carry a lot of the freight so far.
8: Trent Williams left the game with a stinger since joining the team in 2020. The team is 4-13 when he does not play. Five straight losses. Niners get the win over the Cardinals, though, 36-30. Niners with their most points through three games since 1998. They have 98 points thus far. Jaguars and Patriots.
4: Five wide, dropping is Trevor. Fires this one toward the goal line, and that one is...
17: Oh, my flagged. Goodness.
18: Caught for the touchdown. What a catch by Parker Washington. How in the world did he catch it?
8: 1010 XL, 92.5 FM. Jaguars blowing out the Patriots 35-6, sixth straight regular season home win dating back to 2025. Jags a 35-point output on Sunday, tied for the most by any team against the Patriots since the start of last season. The exciting finishes from Sunday. That's next. SportsCenter all night. It's ESPN Radio.
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9: How are you? 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
1: Astros clinch the AL West. Playoffs will get underway with the wild card round on Tuesday. Liberty taking the series opener. First game of the best of three as the 8th seed. We have five teams moved to 3-0 on Sunday. There are five at 0-3.
2: Crazy thing about it, I had no doubt in my mind. I'm like, I got all my faith in him right now, man. It's, shout out to Luke.
3: It's up. It is. Inside the left upright. And good. Baltimore downs Dallas in a stunner south of the equator.
4: We got everything we need. Like, if you're on this team, you're capable, and you were chosen to go out and help this team win.
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1: Ravens rally in the final seconds of the game. They get the game-winning field goal to beat the Cowboys in Rio, 34-31. Tyler Loop, the game-winning 56-yarder as time expired. First game in the Super Bowl era where each team made a field goal in the final 10 seconds of the fourth quarter. Cowboys had won 22 straight games when holding a double-digit lead. Second longest active streak in the NFL. But the Ravens rally for the win. Quarterback Lamar Jackson.
2: We've been working that play since training camp. Sometimes we practice it after practice. You know, we implement it between practices sometimes. But what a way to top off our experience in Brazil.
6: Seriously.
7: It's incredible. But also, like, the support that you guys had for Tyler Loop when he actually did make that kick. We know he missed the kick last season that kept you guys out of the playoffs. Mm-hmm. So as you're watching this one go down, like, what's going through your mind? What are you saying?
2: I pray to God. You know, I talked to Jesus before he had to kick that field goal. I felt like we was going to win it anyway. You know, I felt like Loop had a lot of confidence in himself. You know, he was already kicking field goals, making them earlier today. I had no doubt in my mind he would miss this, and he showed.
6: Now, look, for us watching on TV, you get the pass, Zay Flowers, but we thought time ran out on the reel.
7: Oh, yes.
6: And they go back, and they show that there was clearly 1 second, and the ref was on you with the timeout. What did you say to him before that play in case you needed his attention to get that timeout?
2: I didn't say anything to him.
6: Okay.
2: That's just a wonderful ref. You know, he was doing his job. You know, both sides, both teams. You know, it wasn't no bias situation here. You know, I delivered the baby, and I would just hurry up and call the timeout. White Cap did a great job at noticing me do that, and the rest is history.
1: Shout out to the White Caps as the Ravens get the field goal win over the Cowboys in the closing seconds. ESPN analyst Herm Edwards.
8: The Cowboys, and I told you in the beginning of the season, have a Super Bowl offense. They have a Super Bowl offense. There's no doubt that every week the Cowboys can score 30. Can they hold opponents to 27, to 28? I'm not saying they got to hold them to 14. Just keep them in the 27, 28 area. They'll win a bunch of games because they can play offense. But the defense is just,
9: where is the issue? Is it on the back end? Is it up front? Where's the problem?
8: Well, let me ask you, what is their strength on defense? They don't play the run very well.
9: Nope.
8: They don't play the pass very well.
9: Yeah.
8: You got a problem.
9: Yeah.
8: And I don't know if it's the scheme, the players. You're not getting new players.
9: Yeah.
8: You have an offensive team that can get to the playoffs. You got from now going into the next week and going forward to try to fix it. You got to solve the problem because right now that defense is not very confident.
10: Let's talk about Baltimore, though. I mean, they got 34 in this game. Baltimore, Cincy, Cleveland, Pittsburgh, all 2-1. How do they stack up?
8: Well, look, Ray Lewis, when he watches the Baltimore Ravens and that defense that he played on, they probably can't watch the game anymore.
10: Oh, yeah.
8: Because I'm not saying you can't play defense in the league, but if you're going to play defense, the one thing you have to do, you got to be able to take the ball away. That's how you get off the field now. You have to take it away, either through fumbles, interceptions. You got to play excellent on third down. People move the ball. Offenses are ahead of the defenses right now when you watch games. But you have to find a way when they move the ball, how do I get off the field? Got to call some negative plays.
9: Mm-hmm.
8: I got to take the ball away. And then I got to play excellent in the red zone. If you can't do that, you're going to get the scores we're getting.
1: Cowboys scored 31, but they lose by 3. Ravens with the 34-31 win. Broncos get to 30 points. It's a 30-26 win in the Sunday night game as they come from behind and beat the Rams in the closing seconds as well. Rams' four-game win streak against Denver is snapped. Their first loss since 2002. Broncos' 10th straight win in interconference games. Then there's the Commanders and Seahawks.
11: Here's the snap. Play action roll to the left. Chased by Owe. Throws it right. Picked off. Cade Madrano racing down the sideline to the 2015. Can he beat Darnold? Yes, he can. Pick six. Touchdown. Touchdown once again. Oh, my goodness. What a timely play by Cade Madrano. Pick six. Punch back up the band, baby.
1: Big 100 with a call. Commanders, a 33-31 win over the Seahawks. Commanders closed as 8.5-point underdogs, but they come away with the win. Two interceptions and a fumble recovery. They win the turnover battle for the first time since last October, and they get the win. Coach Dan Quinn.
12: It was important. Like, I don't want to, like, cut that. Like, when you're in a hole and you want to fight back to go. I liked the practice that the team put together, but it was going to take some resiliency. We knew this was going to be a slugfest, and we felt that going into it. But for quite a while, we've got a wall, big wall outside my office, you know, for takeaways. And so for 2 weeks, it has been empty and devastatingly empty. And so to have some that get filled up onto that was a big deal.
13: That's going to feel for a while, I think. No, it was unbelievable. Like I said, on the field, we have an unbelievable group of guys. I think that's kind of been the message over the last 3 years that I've been here, 2 years. And, like, the more that adversity hits, the more that the circumstances kind of pin us against the wall, these guys find a way. And I'm grateful to be a part of it. I'm grateful to have the coaching staff that we had and that we have, and I'm looking forward to the rest of the year.
1: Marcus Mariota, 183 yards and three touchdowns. For his coach, Dan Quinn, as the Commanders get the 33-31 win over the Seahawks. SportsCenter All Night, ESPN Radio.
14: My best friend's sister's boyfriend's brother's girlfriend heard from this guy who knows this kid is going with the girl who saw Ferris pass out at 31 Flavors last night.
1: 31 is quite a number. 31 Flavors, 31 points. Cowboys, Seahawks both scoring 31. They wind up losing. Lions also score 31.
15: There's the snap. Goff back. Lofts it to Gibbs. Right side. Gibbs wide open. Five. End zone. Touchdown, Detroit Lions. Jahmyr Gibbs over the right side. Jared Goff found him. There was nobody between him and the end zone, and you're not going to catch up to him.
1: 97 won the ticket. Three touchdowns there. Lions a 31-24 win over the Jets. Gibbs 55 career touchdowns, breaking it. Tie with Hall of Famer Randy Moss for fourth most by a player before his 25th birthday. Lions scoring exactly 31 points in three consecutive games. First time in franchise history they've scored at least 30 in each of their first three games. Chiefs facing the Dolphins Sunday.
16: Mahomes in the shotgun, going to take the ball and throw. Mahomes lofting it right for Kelce in the end zone, who holds it in for the Kansas City touchdown. That's an 11-yard strike for Travis Kelce, who celebrates with his teammates right at the goal line, and Kelce has given Kansas City a 23-10 lead.
1: He had two catches, including that touchdown catch, second straight game with a touchdown reception for Kelce. Chiefs, a 24-20 win over the Dolphins. We heard it here on ESPN Radio. Chris Carlin, Mike Tannenbaum have the call for us. Chris?
17: Here in South Florida, the Dolphins gave Kansas City all they could handle for about 3.5 quarters, but in the end, talent and greatness for that matter won out as the Chiefs win it 24-10. Patrick Mahomes with two touchdown passes, including one to seal it to his old pal Travis Kelce. And Patrick Mahomes now in the top 20 all-time with 274 touchdown passes. He passes Joe Montana. Mike, he does not look like someone that just came off an ACL from a season ago.
18: To me, it's the story of this young season is how good he looks, how quick he looks, how quick his decision-making is. There was no rust, his accuracy. You know, if you want to quibble, you know, the one interception was on him for throwing behind Rashee Rice. A lot of good things if you're Kansas City. Their defense has to tighten up a little bit. They got some young players out there. Too many fouls today, really, for both teams. But, yeah, if I'm Kansas City, I know what I have to work on. I know it has to get better. And really, as you mentioned, 82% chance you're going to make the playoffs.
17: The Dolphins controlling the football throughout most of the game today, but again, just unable to punch it in for points. They have now just three touchdowns on the season.
18: Yeah, it's hard to win games in this league when you do that. They're going to have to find some solutions there. Look, hopefully Devin Achane gets back. He was somebody that could make those explosive plays. He went out early in this game. Ollie Gordon did what he can do, but he's not in the same class as Achane.
17: On just the fifth play of the game, Achane left with a knee injury, and we'll see how that situation develops during the course of the week. Once again, the final score, the Chiefs 24 and the Dolphins 10. For Mike Tannenbaum, I'm Chris Carlin, right here on your home for the Football Sunday Game of the Week, ESPN Radio. Now let's go back to Jay Reynolds in the studio.
1: All right, Chris. Andy Reid, 142nd career road win, tying Bill Belichick for second most in NFL history. Don Shula leads the way with 148. Andy Reid now with 142. SportsCenter all night. 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
19: Warren is the lone setback. Freiermuth in motion now moves back to the right. Rodgers play action pass. Looking, surveying, looking back to the end zone. Touchdown, DK Metcalf. And the Pittsburgh Steelers have retaken the lead.
1: Steelers go on to a 30-27 win over Cincinnati. Aaron Rodgers, 165th career win, tied with Ben Roethlisberger for the fifth most by a starting quarterback since positions were first tracked back in the 1950s. Aaron Rodgers, 292 yards and three touchdowns in the win as the Steelers get the victory. Third straight game with at least 30 points against the Bengals. ESPN analyst Herm Edwards.
20: They were balanced, and he got the ball to the tight end and to the wide receivers. And you know, look, Aaron Rodgers is a prideful guy. And, you know, after last week, he's looking at this football team going, hey, this is a little bit on me. Mike McCartney, offensive coordinator, used to be his offensive coordinator, head coach in Green Bay. He comes to Pittsburgh. They laid an egg last week. Mm-hmm. They're playing an opponent that Cincinnati is. Cincinnati wins this offseason, they're 3-0 winning the division.
9: Right.
20: And the Pittsburgh Steelers say, look, this is a division game. When you play division games within your division, it's a little bit different. Pittsburgh needed to win this game badly, and they did.
9: Yeah, so what do you say about the Bengals? They lost, let one slip away here.
20: They had some momentum, but their nemesis has always been who? The Pittsburgh Steelers. It just has been over the course of years. And Pittsburgh felt very comfortable playing Cincinnati. They didn't care what Cincinnati's record was. They said, we're playing the Cincinnati Bengals. Joe Burrow has to beat us. Now, Cincinnati will get another chance.
9: Yeah.
20: But it's a loss that Cincinnati, if they could have won this game, it would have been a division game they won.
9: Yep.
20: It gets them to a spot where they go, maybe we can run away with this division. Not so fast right now.
1: Steelers come away with a three-point win. Steelers' third straight game with at least 30 points against the Bengals. 5-2 against the Bengals since 2023. Giants and some tough weather conditions against the Titans.
17: Ward takes the snap. Back to throw. Pumps. He's under pressure. He's going to escape to his left. Now lobs it in the end zone. Intercepted by Javon Holland. Javon Holland saves the day. The Hulk. His third interception. The Giants have dropped two interceptions today, but Javon Holland comes through with a clutch.
1: Giants were leading most of the way. Titans were in the spot to win the game, but the Giants get the interception at the end. WFAN with the call. Giants get the win. Coach John Harbaugh.
21: To our guys, nothing but respect for finding a way to win a tough game in the fourth quarter. That's the way these games go usually in the National Football League. And for Javon to come up and make that play, for the defense to rise up and, you know, make a play to win a game. That's really what's required in this league. And I was really proud to see those guys do that. I think it says a lot about who they are and where they're going, hopefully. And that's the plan. So,
1: Giants, for the second time in the last 20 seasons, winning a game in which they did not score a touchdown. The other came in 2013. Giants start 2-0 at home for the first time since 2009. Jameis Winston, 118 yards. First win as a starting quarterback since 2024. The Jaguars dominate the Patriots 35-6, sixth straight regular season home win dating back to 2025. 35 points for Jacksonville, tied for the most by any team against the Patriots since the start of last season. Earlier on ESPN Radio, I'm Mark Zeno.
22: I can't glow enough about Liam Cohen and what he's done. I mean, look, the numbers for Trevor Lawrence today were fairly pedestrian. 19-29, 182 yards, three touchdowns. I mean, he's just, you know, you're starting to see the guy that we all thought we'd see from the beginning, and it goes back to the simple point that coaching matters, but This is a Jaguars team, man, that's good on both sides of the ball. I mean, they stop the run, they get after it, they're a good tackling team, and offensively, they are very tough to defend. there's a lot of reasons to think that this team is well constructed and well prepared. Everybody sort of writes them off because they play in the AFC South.
0: Right.
22: And they play in this division that doesn't really have any strong contenders. For years, you know, the Patriots and now the Bills played in a very weak AFC East. Nobody wrote them off when it came to playoff time. Right. They were still legitimate. And I think that's where we are with Jacksonville. The rest of that division may be weak, but this is not a team that you should write off in any size, way, shape, or form as a legitimate Super Bowl team and one that's going to make a deep playoff run. They finally got the right coach in there, and that matters. The defense has been outstanding, and they continue to be very good at stopping the run, making teams one-dimensional. And the quarterback play has been exceptional. I mean, you can't deny. I don't know if the numbers are going to equate to Trevor Lawrence being in the MVP conversation when it's all said and done, but he's been really, really, really good, and that is something that you can't take away from them.
1: 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Drake May, 2 interceptions and a lost fumble in the loss for New England. Straight ahead, moving to 3-0. 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
1: 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Golf, President's Cup goes to the U.S. 17-13, the 11th straight President's Cup win for the U.S. Largest Sunday comeback in event history. 9.5 points won by the USA on Sunday, most ever by a team in singles play at the President's Cup. College football, Oregon quarterback Dante Moore sustaining a concussion after being hit while sliding during the second quarter of the win over USC this weekend. As for the rankings, Florida making a big jump. Gators landing in the top 10. They're at number 8. They're in the top 10 for the first time in 5 years. ESPN's Heather Dinich.
2: Well, it looks like he has a college football playoff team. I mean, truly, really legitimate. They looked good. They passed the eye test. They passed the resume test. They are one of the most balanced offenses of the teams that I have currently ranked in my top 12. And they have a Heisman contender in Jaden Ball. I mean, he was outstanding. And so when you put all of those things together, you've got the total package in John Summerall's season. Now, we're through 1 month. We're through September, right? There's a lot of season left. But when you look ahead at their schedule, ESPN's FPI projects they will lose 2 games to Texas and Georgia. And that's possible. But even if they do, this head-to-head win over Ole Miss is going to keep them in the conversation. And it's really interesting that pecking order there of those three SEC teams, where you have Ole Miss beating LSU and Florida beating Ole Miss, and that's what I used to separate the three of them last night was the head-to-head results. So I've got Florida over Ole Miss, Ole Miss over LSU.
1: Florida, Ole Miss, BYU in the top 10. Texas, Georgia, Notre Dame continuing to hold the top 3 spots. Miami is season high number 4. Ohio State moving up a couple of spots to number 5. Indiana, Alabama, Florida, Ole Miss, BYU completing the top 10. SportsCenter All Night, ESPN Radio. Final day of the baseball regular season. Brewers a 6-4 win over the Cardinals. Jacob Mizorowski finishing the season with an ERA of 1.8 and 252 strikeouts. Nationals 6-4 over the Mets. Francisco Lindor's 300th career home run. Mariners 7-3 over the Angels, who lose their 100th game of the season.

0: Padres eliminate the Diamondbacks. Orioles and Yankees were canceled, so Pete Alonso finishes the season with an American League leading 113 RBI. Back to the NFL. Colts, a 19-17 win over the Texans. Colts' first win in 322 days. They'd lost nine straight dating back to last November. How about the top sounds from Sunday? Chris Smith.
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4: Miles Price back deep from Minnesota. Price ranges over 15-yard line right side. Cuts in 20, 30. Has a gash and a seam in the middle. At the 40. Down to 50. 30. 25. 20. One man to beat. They won't catch him. Miles Price. 85 yards on the punt return. Touchdown, Minnesota.
1: Number four.
3: Now I know it's not Halloween, but the Niners reach into their bag of tricks against the Cardinals. The call on KNBR.
5: Evans back out there. Debo Samuel, Jacob Cowan, Christian McCaffrey. Shotgun snap. Brock Purdy steps up, throws. Mike Evans makes the catch, and he flips it to Debo, hooking around. First down. Debo Samuel down the left sideline. Debo Samuel on his way. He is gone. Touchdown, 49ers.
1: Number three.
3: The Rams led the Broncos 16-0 at the break, but the Broncos rallied and even got some help from the D. The call on E50 KOA.
6: Five-man pressure. Stafford, quick throw. Ball intercepted. Talanoa Hufanga down the west sideline. Hufanga cuts up inside. Inside the 30, 20, 15, 10, 5. Touchdown! Talanoa Hufanga. His first interception as a Bronco.
1: Number two.
3: Tyler Loops, 44-yard, a last-second miss in last season's finale against the Steelers kept Baltimore out of the playoffs, but today was a moment of redemption. 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
7: Tyler Loop from Lovejoy High School in the Dallas area to send the Cowboys home with a loss. It's up. It is inside the left upright and good. The Ravens win it in Reno. Fire up the band! 34-31! Baltimore downs Dallas in a stunner south of the equator!
1: Number one.
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0: 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Meanwhile, in that division, oh, Rio, hear them shout across the land. 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
7: 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Play action. Now they fake the reverse. Jackson looking up. Tosses back in the end zone to Chris Moore. Touchdown.
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3: Tickets are punched and brackets are set for a Major League Baseball playoffs.
20: And that is hit high in the air and deep to left field. Back is Cortez at the wall looking up. See you later. Number 29 for Christian Walker. 5-0 Astros.
3: From a surprising 0-2 to a stunning 0-3.
21: Mitchell in motion. Takes the pitch. Mitchell wrapped up in the backfield. He breaks the tackle into the end zone. Touchdown, Chargers. It was a sweep to Keaton Mitchell, who does a handstand celebration.
3: Plus, it's playoff time in the W, and the Stars came to play.
22: Off the screen, and Brianna Stewart elevate. So pretty. Stewart now with 32 points here this afternoon.
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0: There's 60-minute games for a reason. 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WNBA round one underway. Baseball's regular season reaching the finish line and now heading to the wild card. Wild Sunday, highlighting week three's schedule in the NFL.
1: Rams at Broncos.
0: We will jump right to the fourth quarter of the Sunday night game. Rams, 3-point lead and the ball, although not for that long.
19: Five-man pressure. Stafford, quick throw. Ball intercepted. Talanoa Hufanga down the west sideline. Hufanga cuts up inside. Inside the 30, 20, 15, 10, 5. Touchdown! Talanoa Hufanga. His first interception as a Bronco.
0: Rams would come right back. They would score on their next possession, 77 yards in 71 seconds. They retake the lead in the fourth quarter. Broncos had 3.5 minutes then with which to work on their ensuing possession. 10 plays and a couple of favorable calls later.
2: They've got a quarterback sneak in their repertoire, and it's a long cadence. Let's see if we can pick up Bo Nix's cadence.
4: Ready, stand, hunt one, hunt two, hunt
13: two. Touchdown, Denver, on the quarterback sneak.
0: 850 KOA, Broncos retake the lead. Matthew Stafford did have a chance at the end.
2: Broncos bring five. Stafford gives ground, throws a ball that is intercepted. Intercepted by Talanoa Hufanga, and it's over. Hufanga to the rescue. And Denver, how many times have I said this in the last year and a few games? In improbable fashion, down 16-0 at halftime, rally again and beat the Rams 30-26.
0: 850 KOA. They win by 4. Broncos 12-game regular season win streak and one-score games. Longest active streak, fourth longest in NFL history, tied for the fourth longest in NFL history. Broncos' 10th straight win in interconference games. Their first time winning consecutive games when trailing by double digits in the second half. Coach Sean Payton.
23: I keep getting back to this balance. You know, I thought, you know, there were some runs that we got to in the second half that helped us stay on schedule. You know, we hit some big plays. There were some opportunistic penalties. It wasn't just one thing. At least shortly after the game, as my memory recalls it. I mean, I think the first half, obviously, we struggled. Defensively, you know, I remember going out at the halftime, and Melissa was asking me, and I thought, you know, shoot, it was 13 points. We gave up a two-minute drive for a field goal, but, I thought defensively we just needed to help them with time of possession offensively and get some first downs. I think we did a better job of that in the second half.
0: Broncos overcoming a halftime deficit of 16 or more points for the first time since 2012 against the Chargers. Second instance since the start of last season that a team scoring at least 30 in the second half after being shut out in the first half. Bo Nix, 186 yards, 2 touchdowns, runs for another 11th fourth quarter comeback win, including the postseason. The Rams, meanwhile, have their 4-game win streak against the Broncos snapped. Matthew Stafford, 390 yards, 2 touchdown passes, 2 interceptions, 3rd straight game with an interception, tied for his longest streak to start a season since 2015.
24: Didn't get the result we wanted, like you said. Fought our ass off, which was awesome. You know, obviously don't want to have a pick six. I'm hot there, trying to pick one of my two hots. Hufanga makes a good play. I can't get him on the ground and adds points to him there. Bounce right back, throw a touchdown pass. They go down, do their thing, and, had a chance at the end of the game. I mean, that's a tough one. They forced the ball out, brought more than we had to block, tried to put one up, and, it's kind of glorified Hail Mary from the, 30, 35-yard line at that point. So I thought our guys fought. You know, so many guys played through a bunch of stuff tonight, not feeling their best, and I appreciate the hell out of that. So got to be a little bit more efficient, you know, in some of the stuff that we're doing, you know, throwing the football-wise. Obviously, I got to be better, and I will be. So just be a little bit more efficient. Obviously, you had some penalties that took us, you know, backwards in some tough spots. And you play against a really good defense at the, you know, on the road. Going backwards is going to be tough. And so, you know, just got to clean some of that stuff up, and that's stuff that we will do.
0: Matthew Stafford with his 53rd career game with 300 yards passing and 2 touchdowns, breaking a tie with Brett Favre for 6th most all time. But the Rams on the short end of this one, 30-26 loss in the Sunday night game to Denver. Quite the finish there. Quite the finish that we also had in Rio.
25: It's game time.
1: And now, the SportsCenter All Night Game of the Week. Ravens versus Cowboys from Rio de Janeiro, Brazil.
26: Okay, it's LeJonte Wester back to take the kick from Brandon Aubrey. Right to left, we're underway in Rio. It's first and goal at the 2. Hand off, Williams starts right, pushes left, up the middle. Touchdown, Javonte Williams.
27: Lamar said to the team last night, like, let's go 1-0. Let's just go 1-0. It's a new season. Let's go 1-0 this week.
28: Wester in motion from left to right. Jackson looking up, tosses back in the end zone to Chris Moore. Touchdown.
29: I was proud of them, how hard they played, how many guys had to step up and make plays and move in and whatnot. It was back and forth. It was a hell of a football game if you didn't care who won.
26: Prescott under center. Turpin on a fly sweep around to the left. A block from Ferguson at the 5, and Turpin's in. Touchdown, Cowboys.
28: Jackson looking left. Nobody home, but he's got another receiver inside. It's Matthew Hittner who broke off for the Ravens.
29: Thought we were going to score the touchdown. Move the ball really well down there. We got to find a way to punch it in. I got to call some better plays to get it in. You know, when it became fourth down, we had to take the points.
27: They decided to kick a touchback, gave us the ball in the 35. We really only needed 18-plus yards to get to our end-of-game type of range. You practice those moments, and you wait for them to come up, and it came up today, and we were ready.
28: It's up! It is! Inside the left upright! The Ravens wow. win it in Reno! Fire up the band! 34-31! Baltimore downs Dallas in a stunner south of the equator!
5: That's unbelievable. That is unbelievable.
28: Oh, that'll crush you. That'll crush your soul.
6: Yeah, it was a blast. We've talked a lot this season about being the best when your best is needed. And so to see that come together with our operation and the team and everything was so special.
8: Frustrated as hell. Embarrassed. Yeah, it just sucks. Not a lot of words or full explanation of it. We've got to put the game away, period.
9: Shout out to Brazil again.
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0: Ravens win in Brazil by a field goal, 34-31 over the Cowboys. 105.3 The Fan, WBAL with the calls. Tyler Loop, the game-winning 56-yarder as time expires. Cowboys had won 22 consecutive games when holding a double-digit lead. They led 10-0 in the first quarter, but they lose at the gun in Rio as the Ravens get the victory. SportsCenter all night, ESPN Radio. Raiders, for the first time since 2021, have a 3 in the win column 3 weeks into the season.
11: Cousins gives it to Washington. Hops towards the right side. Legs turning. Through the 30. Into the secondary 20. Washington to the 10. With the stiff arm. Reaches pylon. And they'll spot him out at the 1 yard line. The rookie for 36 yards. Breaking tackles. And he's got the Raiders set up first and goal at the 1.
12: And hopefully they look at this again because this looks like a touchdown. Looks like he got both feet in.
11: Clint Kubiak is racing towards the official. His headset's off and he throws the challenge flag.
14: After review, the ruling on the field has changed to a touchdown.
11: So this is third and goal from just inside the 5.
12: Correct.
11: End zone to our left. Can they get Brock Bowers his first touchdown of the year? He is slot left.
12: Raiders call timeout.
11: Play clock at 3. Down to 2. They get the snap. Cousins looking left. Fires left. Top Bowers at the goal line. Spins forward.
12: Got a touchdown.
11: Brock Bowers, his first touchdown of the year. He is back, baby. And the Raiders cap off the masses pick. Go for 6. 34-27 with 6:22 to go.
0: Bowers finishes with 10 catches, 116 yards, and the touchdown, his first game this season after missing a couple of weeks recovering from that meniscus procedure. Raider Nation Radio, 9:20 a.m. Raiders, a 35-27 win over the Saints. Las Vegas with its first 3-0 start to a season since 2021. They finished 10-7 that season, lost in the wild card round at Cincinnati. Raiders get their fourth consecutive win dating back to last season. First four-game win streak since 2021. SportsCenter all night, ESPN Radio.
15: Yeah, well, the Diet Pepsi can that the Bills were wearing as a uniform was not...
16: exactly what it was, dog.
15: it's a Diet Pepsi can. I mean, Pepsi should love that. Just don't do that again.
0: Uniforms notwithstanding, Mark Zeno earlier on game night here on ESPN Radio. Uniforms notwithstanding, the Bills didn't have the best-looking play at times in their game either, but it would turn out to be enough.
30: Three tight end set. Knox lines up behind Allen. It's a sneak over the left side, and Allen is in untouched for a 2-yard touchdown run. There's a snap. Handoff goes to Cook. Gets off a tackle. Reaches for the goal line, and he's into the end zone. The Cook is in the kitchen for a 3-yard touchdown run. And the Bills are up 23-13 with an extra point pending.
0: 24-16 would be the final. Bills get the win over the Chargers. 97 Rock with the call. Bills, 7 double-digit comeback since the start of 2024. The Chargers led by double digits. The Bills rally for the win despite committing 5 turnovers. Last time Buffalo won when committing 5 turnovers was 1997 against the Colts. They've lost 16 straight since when they had at least 5 turnovers. 5 today, but get the win.
31: You're not going to win very many games turning the ball over that much. Sometimes the ball bounces the other way. That's what happens, but our guys fought. Our defense fought. Gave us an opportunity to go make some plays. James Cook ran the heck out of the ball. DJ converted on some good third downs. Overall, I mean, again, we win but a lot of smoke detectors going off right now. We got to clean a lot of stuff up.
3: The house was on fire today. Yeah, I mean that's unacceptable. That's purely a reflection of me, and I'm not doing a good. You turn the ball over 5 times in a game. You're not going to win many games, right? And you're learning a lot about the team as we go, man. I'm so proud of the defense, just the way that, you know, their response with it, you know, and you learn a lot, like, hey, are we a front running team? Do we have to have success early to sustain success? And how are we going to handle sudden changes? And like, defense kept us in the game early, right? I think first like 8 drives and we had 5 takeaways. I mean, that's unacceptable, and that falls squarely on me.
0: Bills coach Joe Brady, after seeing his quarterback Josh Allen come away with the win. Bills, the 24-16 win over the Chargers. Josh Allen, a couple of rushing touchdowns. James Cook runs for one as well. 154 yards rushing on the afternoon for Cook. Bills get the win. Chargers fall to 0-3 for the second time in the last 20 years. Coach Jim Harbaugh.
4: Yeah, there was a lot of opportunity. You know, and we got to capitalize on that we have to be better. That's how I look at it.
0: Chargers falling to 0-3 since 1990. 0-3 teams that make the playoffs, 3% of the time. ESPN analyst Herm Edwards.
7: At this point, when you think about the games they've lost, they're 0-3. Mm-hmm. They've always come down to the fourth quarter, needing to make a play on either side of the ball. They don't have the ability right now or enough confidence to close the game out. And playing against Josh Allen, as this thing kept going and they kept turning the ball over, I'm watching this going, okay, it's time now. Just go ahead. Knock them out. They can never knock them out. And here's the problem. When you play 17, if you don't knock that guy out, he's going to beat you. And they couldn't score in the red zone.
10: Coach, on the flip side, what do you like most about what you've seen from the Bills so far?
7: They have a competitive spirit. That's just how they play. And who energizes that? The quarterback. I mean, they're never out of a game. They just say, keep it close. And we just keep it close. Don't worry about what it looks like, because we have this guy that puts the cape on. He's really good. and it's just kind of fun to watch. As the game's being played, you're going, this Josh Allen, he ain't going to lose. Yeah. He'll find a way to win. Mm-hmm. They win again.
0: Josh Allen, first quarterback in the Super Bowl era to record 3 consecutive games with multiple rushing touchdowns, and the Chargers a third straight loss. 5 teams, including the Chargers, at 0-3. SportsCenter All Night, ESPN Radio. Final day of baseball's regular season, and that's where the West was won.
13: Swing and a miss. Clark strikes out, and that is the ball game, and that is the AL West championship for the Houston Astros. The Astros defeat the Athletics 9-0, and they are AL West champions for the 8th time in the last 10 seasons.
0: KBME, 790 AM, a 9-0 shutout of the Athletics, and the Astros clinch the AL West and the 3 seed. They're the first team in baseball history to make the playoffs with a non-winning record. They will play the White Sox in the best-of-3 wildcard series beginning Tuesday. Meanwhile, there's the Phillies.
16: The windup, the pitch. Swing and a miss. Struck him out. And the Phillies have punched their ticket to the postseason once again. 162, and they've done it. Juan Duran comes in and closes the door, and the Phillies out on the field to shake hands. They get the job done in the final game of the year.
0: 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Phillies get the win. They clinch a wild card berth and the 6th seed in the National League. They get the Braves in the best-of-3 wild card series that begins on Tuesday. Getting a key win in game 1. That's next. SportsCenter All Night continues. 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
24: Heads are exploding in Chicago Bears territory and their fan base, and this is a story that deserves attention across the country. 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
24: Commander Bovino, he's been ordered basically to leave Minneapolis by the higher-ups in the federal government, along with some but not all of the Border Patrol agents who are on the ground there. And I think the president saw and has been under-impressed recently with some of the people doing the talking and doing the so-called leading, and he's made a change with Homan. I think that is an upgrade, and I'm glad that he has done it.
23: 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From the loop to the verbs, Guy Benson.
24: I would love to see how many of the leftists who are saying, oh, we need to cut off these defensive weapon systems to Israel, would be horrified if we did the same thing vis-a-vis Ukraine. What would be the logic to say we must help Ukraine, but we cannot help Israel, even with defensive weapons? Square that circle for me without an egregious double standard being applied to the Jewish state. I don't think you can. In fact, I think it's the whole point.
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13: Timeout, Indiana. The lead back to 22.
25: Getting it done on defense and getting rewarded on offense. Talbot, beautiful pass and the nice finish.
0: And it was Asia Wilson leading the way on Sunday as the Aces get the 102-85 win in game one of their best of three series. Aces 102-85, 10-2 series record when they win game one of a series for the Aces, their seventh 100-point playoff game. Asia Wilson, first player with 35 points, 15 rebounds, and 75% shooting in any game in WNBA playoff history. Eighth-seeded Liberty and the top-seeded Minnesota Lynx. That one goes to New York. 91-75 in game one of the best of three. Brianna Stewart, 34 points, a dozen rebounds, six assists. Her teammate, Sabrina Ionescu.
6: I mean, she's everything. Obviously, her ability to do what she does offensively, but defensively as well. You can always rely on her. She's everywhere. She keeps us poised out there, and her versatility, her ability to score from really anywhere on the court, just helps, especially me as a guard, knowing when I come off, I'm trying to look for her, put her in the best position to feel good and get good shots for herself, because obviously it's great for our offense.
0: And the eighth-seeded Liberty get game one from the top-seeded Minnesota Lynx. They're the top seed for the seventh time, extending their lead for the most among any franchise in WNBA history, but they dropped game one of the best of three, 16-point win for the Liberty on the road. Dream, a 92-77 win over the Mystics in game one of that series. The Atlanta Dream had won four of the previous six series when taking a 1-0 lead. Valkyries, a 104-80 win over the Wings. It's the 11th day in WNBA history in which at least four games were decided by 15 points or more. SportsCenter All Night, ESPN Radio, back to week three of the NFL. Niners, Cardinals.
8: McCaffrey will stay in the game. Hodge will go to the left along with Kittle. Farrell and Juszczyk out to the right. McCaffrey behind Purdy. And now he shifts out. Purdy, straight drop, empty backfield, throws middle. Kittle, touchdown! 49ers, a big spike for George. Purdy under center, McCaffrey behind him. Juszczyk in motion. Here's the snap. Play action. Purdy rolling out Kittle to his right. Pumps. Kittle! Touchdown! 49ers! George throws the ball into the stands. A big hug. It's the fourth touchdown pass of the game for Brock Purdy.
0: KNBR with the call. Niners a 36-30 win over the Cardinals. 3-0 in back-to-back seasons for the first time since 1989 and 1990. Brock Purdy, 297 yards, the four touchdowns. As you heard, George Kittle, six catches, two of them for touchdowns. 82 yards receiving, now has 55 career touchdown receptions, signing Vernon Davis for fourth in San Francisco history. Niners get the win by six. Earlier on ESPN Radio, ESPN Niners reporter Nick Wagner.
9: Well, I think they probably would argue they haven't remained healthy these first 3 weeks, but they're still finding ways to win games, and a lot of it comes down to the performance of quarterback Brock Purdy. And look, guys, within a few games here, Brock Purdy is going to become the quarterback that has played for Kyle Shanahan the longest, whether as an offensive coordinator or as a head coach. And I think what you're seeing is kind of a fully realized version of Brock Purdy, who he and Kyle Shanahan think alike, and a lot of the things, the way they approach the game and the play calls and things like that, they're kind of the same mind, and you're seeing that translate onto the field. And the way the Niners are right now defensively, they've taken a ton of hits, especially on that defensive line. They've just been decimated. You know, Nick Bosa didn't play today as he injured a calf the other day, and so there's a lot of things that are going on that are, you know, holding them back from being maybe the team that they thought they were going to be, at least the team they were in week one in Australia against the Rams. But the offense is generating so many points. I think this is the most points they've scored in the first three games of a season since something like 1998. So you can kind of see that offense rolling. I think that's going to have to continue. That, you know, the good news, at least from an injury standpoint, they're hoping to get a lot of these guys back. They're going to get a lot of these guys back at some point, but they're really kind of leaning on that offense to carry a lot of the freight so far.
0: Trent Williams left the game with a stinger since joining the team in 2020. The team is 4-13 when he does not play. Five straight losses. Niners get the win over the Cardinals, though, 36-30. Niners with their most points through three games since 1998. They have 98 points thus far. Jaguars and Patriots.
11: Five wide, dropping is Trevor. Fires this one toward the goal line, and that one is...
12: Oh, my flagged. Goodness.
14: Caught for the touchdown. What a catch by Parker Washington. How in the world did he catch it?
0: 10-10 XL, 92.5 FM. Jaguars blowing out the Patriots 35-6, sixth straight regular season home win dating back to 2025. Jags a 35-point output on Sunday, tied for the most by any team against the Patriots since the start of last season. The exciting finishes from Sunday. That's next. SportsCenter All Night. It's ESPN Radio.
15: 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Believe it or not, the Cleveland Browns are 2-1 as they beat the Carolina Panthers 21-18. 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
1: Astros clinch the AL West. Playoffs will get underway with the wild card round on Tuesday. Liberty taking the series opener. First game of the best of three as the 8th seed. We have five teams moved to 3-0 on Sunday. There are five at 0-3.
2: Crazy thing about it, I had no doubt in my mind. I'm like, I got all my faith in him right now, man. Just shout out to Luke.
3: It's up. It is. Inside the left upright. And good. Baltimore downs Dallas in a stunner south of the equator.
4: We got everything we need. Like, if you're on this team, you're capable, and you were chosen to go out and help this team win.
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1: Ravens rally in the final seconds of the game. They get the game-winning field goal to beat the Cowboys in Rio, 34-31. Tyler Loop, the game-winning 56-yarder as time expired. First game in the Super Bowl era where each team made a field goal in the final 10 seconds of the fourth quarter. Cowboys had won 22 straight games when holding a double-digit lead. Second longest active streak in the NFL. But the Ravens rally for the win. Quarterback Lamar Jackson.
2: We've been working that play since training camp. Sometimes we practice it after practice. You know, we implement it between practices sometimes. But what a way to top off our experience in Brazil.
6: Seriously.
7: It's incredible. But also, like, the support that you guys had for Tyler Loop when he actually did make that kick. We know he missed the kick last season that kept you guys out of the playoffs. Mm-hmm. So as you're watching this one go down, like, what's going through your mind? What are you saying?
2: I pray to God. You know, I talked to Jesus before, even before he had to kick that field goal. I felt like we was going to win it anyway. You know, I felt like Loop had a lot of confidence in himself. You know, he was already kicking field goals, making them earlier today. I had no doubt in my mind he would miss this, and he showed.
6: Now, look, for us watching on TV, you get the passes, Zay Flowers, but we thought time ran out on the reel.
7: Oh, yes.
6: And they go back, and they show that there was clearly 1 second, and the ref was on you with the timeout. What did you say to him before that play in case you needed his attention to get that timeout?
2: I didn't say anything to him.
6: Okay.
2: That's just a wonderful ref. You know, he was doing his job. You know, both sides, both teams. You know, it wasn't no biased situation here. You know, I delivered the baby, and I would just hurry up and call the timeout. White Cap did a great job at noticing me do that, and the rest is history.
1: Shout out to the White Caps as the Ravens get the field goal win over the Cowboys in the closing seconds. ESPN analyst Herm Edwards.
8: The Cowboys, and I told you in the beginning of the season, have a Super Bowl offense. They have a Super Bowl offense. There's no doubt that every week the Cowboys can score 30. Can they hold opponents to 27, to 28? I'm not saying they got to hold them to 14. Just keep them in the 27, 28 area. They'll win a bunch of games because they can play offense. But the defense is just,
9: where is the issue? Is it on the back end? Is it up front? Where's the problem?
8: Well, let me ask you, what is their strength on defense? They don't play the run very well.
9: Nope.
8: They don't play the pass very well.
9: Yeah.
8: You got a problem.
9: Yeah.
8: And I don't know if it's the scheme, the players. You're not getting new players.
9: Yeah.
8: You have an offensive team that can get to the playoffs. You got from now going into the next week and going forward to try to fix it. You got to solve the problem because right now that defense is not very confident.
10: Let's talk about Baltimore, though. I mean, they got 34 in this game. Baltimore, Cincy, Cleveland, Pittsburgh, all 2-1. How do they stack up?
8: Well, look, Ray Lewis, when he watches the Baltimore Ravens and that defense that he played on, they probably can't watch the game anymore.
10: Oh, yeah.
8: Because I'm not saying you can't play defense in the league, but if you're going to play defense, the one thing you have to do, you got to be able to take the ball away. That's how you get off the field now. You have to take it away, either through fumbles, interceptions. You got to play excellent on third down. People move the ball. Offenses are ahead of the defenses right now when you watch games. But you have to find a way when they move the ball, how do I get off the field? Got to call some negative plays.
9: Mm-hmm.
8: I got to take the ball away. And then I got to play excellent in the red zone. If you can't do that, you're going to get the scores we're getting.
1: Cowboys scored 31, but they lose by 3. Ravens with the 34-31 win. Broncos get to 30 points. It's a 30-26 win in the Sunday night game as they come from behind and beat the Rams in the closing seconds as well. Rams' four-game win streak against Denver is snapped, their first loss since 2002. Broncos' 10th straight win in interconference games. Then there's the Commanders and Seahawks.
11: Here's the snap. Play action roll to the left. Chased by Owe.
12: Oh, right. Picked off. Kane Madrano racing down the sideline to the 20-15. Can he beat Darnold? Yes, he can. Pick six. Touchdown. Touchdown once again. Oh, my goodness. What a timely play by Kane Madrano. Pick six. Touchdown of the band, baby.
1: Big 100 with the call. Commanders, a 33-31 win over the Seahawks. Commanders closed as 8.5-point underdogs, but they come away with the win. Two interceptions and a fumble recovery. They win the turnover battle for the first time since last October, and they get the win. Coach Dan Quinn.
13: It was important. Like, I don't want to, like, cut that. Like, when you're in a hole and you want to fight back to go. I liked the practice that the team put together, but it was going to take some resiliency. We knew this was going to be a slugfest, and we felt that going into it. But for quite a while, we've got a wall, big wall outside my office, for takeaways. And so for 2 weeks, it has been empty and devastatingly empty. And so to have some that get filled up onto that was a big deal.
14: That's going to feel for a while, I think. It was unbelievable. Like I said, on the field, we have an unbelievable group of guys. I think that's kind of been the message over the last 3 years that I've been here, 2 years. And like, the more that adversity hits, more that the circumstances kind of pin us against the wall, these guys find a way. And I'm grateful to be a part of it. I'm grateful to have the coaching staff that we had and that we have, and I'm looking forward to the rest of the year.
1: Marcus Mariota, 183 yards and three touchdowns for his coach Dan Quinn as the Commanders get the 33-31 win over the Seahawks. SportsCenter All Night, ESPN Radio.
15: My best friend's sister's boyfriend's brother's girlfriend heard from this guy who knows this kid is going with the girl who saw Ferris pass out at 31 Flavors last night.
1: 31 is quite a number. 31 Flavors, 31 points. Cowboys, Seahawks both scoring 31. They wind up losing. Lions also score 31.
16: There's the snap. Goff back. Lofts it to Gibbs, right side. Gibbs wide open. Five. End zone. Touchdown, Detroit Lions. Jahmyr Gibbs over the right side. Jared Goff found him. There was nobody between him and the end zone, and you're not going to catch up to him.
1: 97 won the ticket. Three touchdowns there. Lions a 31-24 win over the Jets. Gibbs, 55 career touchdowns, breaking a tie with Hall of Famer Randy Moss for fourth most by a player before his 25th birthday. Lions scoring exactly 31 points in three consecutive games. First time in franchise history they've scored at least 30 in each of their first three games. Chiefs facing the Dolphins Sunday.
17: Mahomes in the shotgun, going to take the ball and throw. Mahomes lofting it right for Kelce in the end zone, who holds it in for the Kansas City touchdown. That's an 11-yard strike for Travis Kelce, who celebrates with his teammates right at the goal line, and Kelce has given Kansas City a 23-10 lead.
1: He had two catches, including that touchdown catch, second straight game with a touchdown reception for Kelce. Chiefs, a 24-20 win over the Dolphins. We heard it here on ESPN Radio. Chris Carlin, Mike Tannenbaum had the call for us. Chris?
18: Here in South Florida, the Dolphins gave Kansas City all they could handle for about 3.5 quarters, but in the end, talent and greatness for that matter won out as the Chiefs win it 24-10. Patrick Mahomes with two touchdown passes, including one to seal it to his old pal Travis Kelce. And Patrick Mahomes now in the top 20 all-time with 274 touchdown passes. He passes Joe Montana. Mike, he does not look like someone that just came off an ACL from a season ago.
19: To me, it's the story of this young season is how good he looks, how quick he looks, how quick his decision-making is. There was no rust, his accuracy. You know, if you want to quibble, you know, the one interception was on him for throwing behind Rashee Rice. A lot of good things if you're Kansas City. Their defense has to tighten up a little bit. They got some young players out there. Too many fouls today, really, for both teams. But, yeah, if I'm Kansas City, I know what I have to work on. I know it has to get better. And really, as you mentioned, 82% chance you're going to make the playoffs.
18: The Dolphins controlling the football throughout most of the game today, but again, just unable to punch it in for points. They have now just three touchdowns on the season.
19: Yeah, it's hard to win games in this league when you do that. They're going to have to find some solutions there. Look, hopefully Devin Achane gets back. He was somebody that could make those explosive plays. He went out early in this game. Ollie Gordon did what he can do, but he's not in the same class as Achane.
18: On just the fifth play of the game, Achane left with a knee injury, and we'll see how that situation develops during the course of the week. Once again, the final score, the Chiefs 24 and the Dolphins 10. For Mike Tannenbaum, I'm Chris Carlin, right here on your home for the Football Sunday Game of the Week, ESPN Radio. Now let's go back to Jay Reynolds in the studio.
1: All right, Chris. Andy Reid, 142nd career road win, tying Bill Belichick for second most in NFL history. Don Shula leads the way with 148. Andy Reid now with 142. 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
20: Warren is the lone setback. Freiermuth in motion, now moves back to the right. Rodgers play action pass, looking, surveying, looking back to the end zone. Touchdown, DK Metcalf, and the Pittsburgh Steelers have retaken the lead.
1: Steelers go on to a 30-27 win over Cincinnati. Aaron Rodgers, 165th career win, tied with Ben Roethlisberger for the fifth most by a starting quarterback since positions were first tracked back in the 1950s. Aaron Rodgers, 292 yards and three touchdowns in the win as the Steelers get the victory. Third straight game with at least 30 points against the Bengals. ESPN analyst Herm Edwards.
21: They were balanced, and he got the ball to the tight end and to the wide receivers. And you know, look, Aaron Rodgers is a prideful guy. And, you know, after last week, he's looking at this football team going, hey, this is a little bit on me. Mike McCartney, offensive coordinator, used to be his offensive coordinator, head coach in Green Bay. He comes to Pittsburgh. They laid an egg last week. Mm-hmm. They're playing an opponent that Cincinnati is. Cincinnati wins us off in their 3-0 winning division.
22: Right.
21: And the Pittsburgh Steelers say, look, this is a division game. When you play division games within your division, it's a little bit different. Pittsburgh needed to win this game badly, and they did.
22: Yeah, so what do you say about the Bengals? They lost, let one slip away here.
21: They had some momentum, but their nemesis has always been who? The Pittsburgh Steelers. It just has been over the course of years. And Pittsburgh felt very comfortable playing Cincinnati. They didn't care what Cincinnati's record was. They said, we're playing the Cincinnati Bengals. Joe Burrow has to beat us. Now, Cincinnati will get another chance.
22: Yeah.
21: But it's a loss that Cincinnati, if they could have won this game, it would have been a division game they won.
22: Yep.
21: It gets them to a spot where they go, maybe we can run away with this division. Not so fast right now.
1: Steelers come away with a three-point win. Steelers' third straight game with at least 30 points against the Bengals. 5-2 against the Bengals since 2023. Giants and some tough weather conditions against the Titans.
18: Ward takes the snap. Back to throw. Pumps. He's under pressure. He's going to escape to his left. Now lobs it in the end zone. Intercepted by Javon Holland. Javon Holland saves the day. The Hulk, his third interception. The Giants have dropped two interceptions today, but Javon Holland comes through with a clutch.
1: Giants were leading most of the way. Titans were in the spot to win the game, but the Giants get the interception at the end. WFAN with the call. Giants get the win. Coach John Harbaugh.
23: To our guys, nothing but respect for finding a way to win a tough game in the fourth quarter. That's the way these games go usually in the National Football League. And for Javon to come up and make that play, for the defense to rise up and, make a play to win a game, that's really what's required in this league. And I was really proud to see those guys do that. I think it says a lot about who they are and where they're going, hopefully. And that's the plan. So,
1: Giants, for the second time in the last 20 seasons, winning a game in which they did not score a touchdown. The other came in 2013. Giants start 2-0 at home for the first time since 2009. Jameis Winston, 118 yards, first win as a starting quarterback since 2024. The Jaguars dominate the Patriots 35-6, sixth straight regular season home win dating back to 2025. 35 points for Jacksonville, tied for the most by any team against the Patriots since the start of last season. Earlier on ESPN Radio, I'm Mark Zeno.
24: I can't glow enough about Liam Cohen and what he's done. I mean, look, the numbers for Trevor Lawrence today were fairly pedestrian. 19-29, 182 yards, three touchdowns. I mean, he's just, you're starting to see the guy that we all thought we'd see from the beginning. And it goes back to the simple point that coaching matters. But This is a Jaguars team, man, that's good on both sides of the ball. I mean, they stop the run. They get after it. They're a good tackling team. And offensively, they are very tough to defend. there's a lot of reasons to think that this team is well constructed and well prepared. Everybody sort of writes them off because they play in the AFC South.
0: Right.
24: And they play in this division that doesn't really have any strong contenders. For years, you know, the Patriots and now the Bills played in a very weak AFC East. Nobody wrote them off when it came to playoff time. Right, they were still legitimate, and I think that's where we are with Jacksonville. The rest of that division may be weak, but this is not a team that you should write off in any size, way, shape, or form as a legitimate Super Bowl team and one that's going to make a deep playoff run. They finally got the right coach in there, and that matters. The defense has been outstanding, and they continue to be very good at stopping the run, making teams one-dimensional, and the quarterback play has been exceptional. I mean, you can't deny. I don't know if the numbers are going to equate to Trevor Lawrence being in the MVP conversation when it's all said and done, but he's been really, really, really good, and that is something that you can't take away from them.
1: Trevor Lawrence, 19 of 29, 182 yards, 3 touchdown passes, did have an interception, but the Jaguars get the win over the Patriots, 35-6. Drake May, 2 interceptions and a lost fumble in the loss for New England. Straight ahead, moving to 3-0. SportsCenter All Night continues. It's ESPN Radio.
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1: Commander Bovino, he's been ordered basically to leave Minneapolis by the higher-ups in the federal government, along with some but not all of the Border Patrol agents who are on the ground there. 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
1: 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Golf, President's Cup goes to the U.S. 17-13, the 11th straight President's Cup win for the U.S. Largest Sunday comeback in event history. 9.5 points won by the USA on Sunday, most ever by a team in singles play at the President's Cup. College football, Oregon quarterback Dante Moore sustaining a concussion after being hit while sliding during the second quarter of the win over USC this weekend. As for the rankings, Florida making a big jump. Gators landing in the top 10. They're at number 8. They're in the top 10 for the first time in 5 years. ESPN's Heather Dinich.
2: Well, it looks like he has a college football playoff team. I mean, truly, really legitimate. They looked good. They passed the eye test. They passed the resume test. They are one of the most balanced offenses of the teams that I have currently ranked in my top 12. And they have a Heisman contender in Jaden Ball. I mean, he was outstanding. And so when you put all of those things together, you've got the total package in John Summerall's season. Now, we're through 1 month. We're through September, right? There's a lot of season left. But when you look ahead at their schedule, ESPN's FPI projects they will lose 2 games to Texas and Georgia. And that's possible. But even if they do, this head-to-head win over Ole Miss is going to keep them in the conversation. And it's really interesting that pecking order there of those three SEC teams, where you have Ole Miss beating LSU and Florida beating Ole Miss, and that's what I used to separate the three of them last night was the head-to-head results. So I've got Florida over Ole Miss, Ole Miss over LSU.
1: Florida, Ole Miss, BYU in the top 10. Texas, Georgia, Notre Dame continuing to hold the top 3 spots. Miami is season-high number 4. Ohio State moving up a couple of spots to number 5. Indiana, Alabama, Florida, Ole Miss, BYU completing the top 10. SportsCenter All Night, ESPN Radio. Final day of the baseball regular season. Brewers a 6-4 win over the Cardinals. Jacob Mizorowski finishing the season with an ERA of 1.8 and 252 strikeouts. Nationals 6-4 over the Mets. Francisco Lindor's 300th career home run. Mariners 7-3 over the Angels, who lose their 100th game of the season. Padres eliminate the Diamondbacks. Orioles and Yankees were canceled, so Pete Alonso finishes the season with an American League leading 113 RBI. Back to the NFL. Colts, a 19-17 win over the Texans. Colts' first win in 322 days. They'd lost 9 straight dating back to last November. How about the top sounds from Sunday? Chris Smith.
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0: for Minnesota. Bryce ranges over, 15-yard line right side. Cuts in 20, 30. Has a gash and a seam in the middle. Out to the 40. Down to 50. 30. 25. 20. One man to beat. They won't catch him. Miles Price. 85 yards on the punt return. Touchdown, Minnesota.
1: Number four.
2: Now I know it's not Halloween, but the Niners reach into their bag of tricks against the Cardinals. The call on KNBR.
3: Evans back out there. Debo Samuel, Jacob Cowan, Christian McCaffrey. Shotgun snap. Brock Purdy steps up, throws. Mike Evans makes the catch. And he flips it to Debo, hooking around. First down. Debo Samuel down the left sideline. Debo Samuel on his way. He is gone. Touchdown, 49ers.
1: Number three.
2: The Rams led the Broncos 16-0 at the break. But the Broncos rallied and even got some help from the D. The call on E50 KOA.
0: Five-man pressure. Stafford, quick throw. Ball intercepted. Talanoa Hufanga down the west sideline. Hufanga cuts up inside. Inside the 30, 20, 15, 10, 5. Touchdown! Talanoa Hufanga. His first interception as a Bronco.
1: Number two.
2: Tyler Loops, 44-yard, a last-second miss in last season's finale against the Steelers kept Baltimore out of the playoffs, but today was a moment of redemption. The call on WBAL AM 1090.
4: Tyler Loop from Lovejoy High School in the Dallas area to send the Cowboys home with a loss. It's up. It is inside the left upright and good. The Ravens win it in Rio. Fire up the band. Fire up the band. 34-31. Baltimore downs Dallas in a stunner south of the equator.
1: Number one.
2: Pop quiz. How do you notch the largest upset by any team against the Seahawks since week 13 of 2020? Well, the Commanders show you how. Big 100 with the call.
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4: 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Play action. Now they fake the reverse. Jackson looking up. Tosses back in the end zone to Chris Moore. Touchdown.
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2: Tickets are punched and brackets are set for a Major League Baseball playoffs.
8: And that is hit high in the air and deep to left field. Back is Cortez at the wall looking up. See you later. Number 29 for Christian Walker. 5-0 Astros.
2: From a surprising 0-2 to a stunning 0-3.
20: Mitchell in motion. Takes the pitch. Mitchell wrapped up in the backfield. He breaks the tackle into the end zone. Touchdown, Chargers. It was a sweep to Keaton Mitchell, who does a handstand celebration.
2: Plus, it's playoff time in the W, and the Stars came to play.
21: 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So pretty. Stewart now with 32 points here this afternoon.
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8: 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WNBA round one underway. Baseball's regular season reaching the finish line and now heading to the wild card. Wild Sunday highlighting week three's schedule in the NFL.
11: Rams at Broncos.
8: We will jump right to the fourth quarter of the Sunday night game. Rams, 3-point lead and the ball, although not for that long.
22: Five-man pressure. Stafford, quick throw. Ball intercepted. Talanoa Hufanga down the west sideline. Hufanga cuts up inside. Inside the 30, 20, 15, 10, 5. Touchdown! Talanoa Hufanga. His first interception as a Bronco.
8: Rams would come right back. They would score on their next possession, 77 yards and 71 seconds. They retake the lead in the fourth quarter. Broncos had 3.5 minutes then with which to work on their ensuing possession. 10 plays and a couple of favorable calls later.
23: They've got a quarterback sneak in their repertoire, and it's a long cadence. Let's see if we can pick up Bo Nix's cadence.
24: Ready, set, hut one, hut two, hut two.
22: Touchdown, Denver, on the quarterback sneak.
8: 8:50, KOA, Broncos retake the lead. Matthew Stafford did have a chance at the end.
22: Broncos bring five. Stafford gives ground, throws a ball that is intercepted. Intercepted by Talanoa Hufanga, and it's over.
0: How many times have I said this in the last year and a few games? In improbable fashion, down 16-0 at halftime, rally again and beat the Rams 30-26.
8: 850 KOA. They win by four. Broncos 12-game regular season win streak and one-score games. Longest active streak. Fourth longest in NFL history. Tied for the fourth longest in NFL history. Broncos 10th straight win in interconference games. Their first time winning consecutive games when trailing by double digits in the second half. Coach Sean Payton.
3: I keep getting back to this balance. You know, I thought, you know, there were some runs that we got to in the second half that helped us stay on schedule. You know, we hit some big plays. There were some opportunistic penalties. It wasn't just one thing, at least shortly after the game, as my memory recalls it. I mean, I think the first half, obviously, we struggled. Defensively, you know, I remember going out at the halftime, and Melissa was asking me, and I thought, you know, shoot, it was 13 points. We gave up a two-minute drive for a field goal, but, I thought defensively, we just needed to help them with time of possession offensively and get some first downs. I think we did a better job of that in the second half.
8: Broncos overcoming a halftime deficit of 16 or more points for the first time since 2012 against the Chargers. Second instance since the start of last season that a team scoring at least 30 in the second half after being shut out in the first half. Bo Nix, 186 yards, two touchdowns, runs for another 11th fourth quarter comeback win, including the postseason. The Rams, meanwhile, have their four-game win streak against the Broncos snapped. Matthew Stafford, 390 yards, two touchdown passes, two interceptions, third straight game with an interception, tied for his longest streak to start a season since 2015.
5: Didn't get the result we wanted, like you said. Fought our ass off, which was awesome. You know, obviously don't want to have a pick six. I'm hot there, trying to pick one of my two hots. Hufanga makes a good play. I can't get him on the ground and adds points to him there. Bounce right back, throw a touchdown pass. They go down, do their thing, and, had a chance at the end of the game. I mean, that's a tough one. They forced the ball out, brought more than we had to block, tried to put one up, and, it's kind of glorified Hail Mary from the, 30, 35-yard line at that point. So I thought our guys fought. You know, so many guys played through a bunch of stuff tonight, not feeling their best, and I appreciate the hell out of that. So got to be a little bit more efficient. You know, and some of the stuff that we're doing, you know, throwing the football-wise, obviously I got to be better, and I will be. So just be a little bit more efficient. Obviously you had some penalties that took us, you know, backwards in some tough spots. And you play against a really good defense at the, you know, on the road. Going backwards is going to be tough. And so, you know, just got to clean some of that stuff up and that stuff that we will do.
8: Matthew Stafford with his 53rd career game with 300 yards passing and two touchdowns, breaking a tie with Brett Favre for sixth most all time. But the Rams on the short end of this one, 30-26 loss in the Sunday night game to Denver. Quite the finish there. Quite the finish that we also had in Rio.
6: It's game time.
1: And now, the SportsCenter All Night Game of the Week. Ravens versus Cowboys from Rio de Janeiro, Brazil.
7: Okay, it's LeJonte Wester back to take the kick from Brandon Aubrey. Right to left, we're underway in Rio. It's first and goal at the two. Hand off, Williams starts right, pushes left, up the middle. Touchdown, Javonte Williams.
25: Lamar said to the team last night, like, let's go 1-0. Let's just go 1-0. It's a new season. Let's go 1-0 this week.
26: Wester in motion from left to right. Jackson looking up, tosses back in the end zone to Chris Moore. Touchdown.
27: I was proud of them, how hard they played, how many guys had to step up and make plays and move in and whatnot. It was back and forth. It was a hell of a football game if you didn't care who won.
7: Prescott under center. Turpin on a fly sweep around to the left. A block from Ferguson at the five, and Turpin's in. Touchdown, Cowboys.
26: Jackson looking left. Nobody home, but he's got another receiver inside. It's Matthew Hittner who broke off for the Ravens. Touchdown.
27: Thought we were going to score the touchdown, move the ball really well down there. We got to find a way to punch it in. I got to call some better plays to get it in. You know, when it became fourth down, we had to take the points.
25: They decided to kick a touchback, gave us the ball in the 35. We really only needed 18-plus yards to get to our end-of-game type of range. You practice those moments, and you wait for them to come up, and it came up today, and we were ready.
7: It's up! It is! Inside the left upright! The Ravens win it in Rio! Fire up the band! 34-31! Baltimore downs Dallas in a stunner!
26: south of the equator.
7: That's unbelievable. That is unbelievable.
26: Oh, that'll crush you. That'll crush your soul.
9: Yeah, it was a blast. We've talked a lot this season about being the best when your best is needed. And so to see that come together with our operation and the team and everything was so special.
10: Frustrated as hell. Embarrassed. Yeah, it just sucks. Not a lot of words or full explanation of it. We've got to put the game away, period.
12: Shout out to Brazil again.
9: They really love you.
12: I love them too, for sure, no doubt.
8: Ravens win in Brazil by a field goal, 34-31 over the Cowboys. 105.3 The Fan, WBAL with the calls. Tyler Loop, the game-winning 56-yarder as time expires. Cowboys had won 22 consecutive games when holding a double-digit lead. They led 10-0 in the first quarter, but they lose at the gun in Rio as the Ravens get the victory. SportsCenter All Night, ESPN Radio. Raiders, for the first time since 2021, have a 3 in the win column 3 weeks into the season.
13: Cousins gives it to Washington. Hops towards the right side. Legs turning. Throw the 30. Into the secondary 20. Washington the 10 with the stiff arm. Reaches pylon. And they'll spot him out at the 1 yard line. The rookie for 36 yards. Breaking tackles. And he's got the Raiders set up first and goal at the 1.
14: And hopefully they look at this again because this looks like a touchdown. Looks like he got both feet in.
13: Clint Kubiak is racing towards the official. His headset's off and he throws the challenge flag. Yeah.
15: After review, the ruling on the field has changed to a touchdown.
13: There it is. This is third and goal from just inside the 5.
14: Correct.
13: End zone to our left. Can they get Brock Bowers his first touchdown of the year? He is slot left.
14: Raiders call timeout.
13: Play clock at 3. Down to 2. They get the snap. Cousins looking left. Fires left. Caught Bowers at the goal line. Spins forward.
14: Got a touchdown.
13: Brock Bowers, his first touchdown of the year. He is back, baby. And the Raiders cap off the Masses pick. Go for 6. 34-27 with 6:22 to go.
8: Bowers finishes with 10 catches, 116 yards, and the touchdown. His first game this season after missing a couple of weeks recovering from that meniscus procedure. Raider Nation Radio, 9:20 a.m. Raiders, a 35-27 win over the Saints. Las Vegas with its first 3-0 start to a season since 2021. They finished 10-7 that season, lost in the wild card round at Cincinnati. Raiders get their fourth consecutive win dating back to last season. First four-game win streak since 2021. SportsCenter All Night, ESPN Radio.
16: Yeah, well, the Diet Pepsi can that the Bills were wearing as a uniform was not...
17: That's not exactly what it was, dog.
16: It's a Diet Pepsi can. I mean, Pepsi should love that. Just no, oh, don't do that again.
8: Uniforms notwithstanding, Mark Zeno earlier on game night here on ESPN Radio. Uniforms notwithstanding, the Bills didn't have the best-looking play at times in their game either, but it would turn out to be enough.
13: Three tight end set. Knox lines up behind Allen. It's a sneak over the left side, and Allen is in untouched for a 2-yard touchdown run. There's a snap. Handoff goes to Cook. Gets off a tackle. Reaches for the goal line, and he's into the end zone. The Cook is in the kitchen for a 3-yard touchdown run. And the Bills are up 23-13 with an extra point pending.
8: 24-16 would be the final. Bills get the win over the Chargers. 97 Rock with the call. Bills, 7 double-digit comeback since the start of 2024. The Chargers led by double digits. The Bills rally for the win despite committing 5 turnovers. Last time Buffalo won when committing 5 turnovers was 1997 against the Colts. They've lost 16 straight since when they had at least 5 turnovers. 5 today, but get the win.
28: You're not going to win very many games turning the ball over that much. Sometimes the ball bounces the other way. That's what happens, but our guys fought. Our defense fought. Gave us an opportunity to go make some plays. James Cook ran the heck out of the ball. DJ converted on some good third downs. Overall, I mean, again, we win, but there are a lot of smoke detectors going off right now. We got to clean a lot of stuff up.
29: The house was on fire today. Yeah, I mean, that's unacceptable. That's purely a reflection of me, and I'm not doing a good. You turn the ball over 5 times in a game, you're not going to win many games, right? And you're learning a lot about the team as we go, man. I'm so proud of the defense, just the way that, you know, their response with it, you know, and you learn a lot. Like, hey, are we a front running team? Do we have to have success early to sustain success? And how are we going to handle sudden changes? And like, defense kept us in the game early, right? I think first like 8 drives, I mean, we had 5 takeaways. I mean, that's It's unacceptable, and that falls squarely on me.
8: Bills coach Joe Brady, after seeing his quarterback Josh Allen come away with the win. Bills, the 24-16 win over the Chargers. Josh Allen, a couple of rushing touchdowns. James Cook runs for one as well. 154 yards rushing on the afternoon for Cook. Bills get the win. Chargers fall to 0-3 for the second time in the last 20 years. Coach Jim Harbaugh.
2: Yeah, there was a lot of opportunity, you know, and we got to capitalize on that we have to be better. That's how I look at it.
8: Chargers falling to 0-3 since 1990. 0-3 teams that make the playoffs 3% of the time. ESPN analyst Herm Edwards.
4: At this point, when you think about the games they've lost, they're 0-3. Mm-hmm. They've always come down to the fourth quarter, needing to make a play on either side of the ball. They don't have the ability right now or enough confidence to close the game out. And playing against Josh Allen, as this thing kept going and they kept turning the ball over, I'm watching this going, okay, it's time now. Just go ahead. Knock them out. They can never knock them out. And here's the problem. When you play 17, if you don't knock that guy out, he's going to beat you. And they couldn't score in the red zone.
11: Coach, on the flip side, what do you like most about what you've seen from the Bills so far?
4: They have a competitive spirit. That's just how they play. And who energizes that? The quarterback. I mean, they're never out of a game. They just say, keep it close. And we just keep it close. Don't worry about what it looks like, because we have this guy that puts the cape on. He's really good. And it's just kind of fun to watch. As the game's being played, you're going, this Josh Allen, he ain't going to lose. Yeah. He'll find a way to win. Mm-hmm. They win again.
8: Josh Allen, first quarterback in the Super Bowl era to record three consecutive games with multiple rushing touchdowns. And the Chargers, a third straight loss. Five teams, including the Chargers, at 0-3. SportsCenter All Night, ESPN Radio. Final day of baseball's regular season, and that's where the West was won.
18: Swing and a miss. Clark strikes out, and that is the ball game, and that is the AL West championship for the Houston Astros. The Astros defeat the Athletics 9-0. And they are AL West champions for the eighth time in the last 10 seasons.
8: KBME, 790 AM, a 9-0 shutout of the Athletics, and the Astros clinch the AL West and the 3 seed. They're the first team in baseball history to make the playoffs with a non-winning record. They will play the White Sox in the best-of-3 wild card series beginning Tuesday. Meanwhile, there's the Phillies.
19: The windup, the pitch.
18: Swing and a miss! Struck him out! And the Phillies have punched their ticket to the postseason once again! Game number 162, and they've done it! Juan Duran comes in and closes the door, and the Phillies out on the field to shake hands. They get the job done in the final game of the year.
8: 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Phillies get the win. They clinch a wild card berth and the 6th seed in the National League. They get the Braves in the best-of-3 wild card series that begins on Tuesday. Getting a key win in game one. That's next. 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
20: 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Jacksonville annihilates New England 35-6. Do the Patriots have a problem at quarterback? 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
1: 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WNBA into the postseason. Opening game for the marquee matchup between the Aces and the Fever.
2: Wilson, she is just totally dialed in.
3: The double was coming from the middle of the floor, and she just looked at it, shook it off, went to the baseline side, and finished.
2: A 30-point day for Asia Wilson, her 11th career 30-point playoff game. Talbot bounces. Wilson has 37. Timeout, Indiana. The lead back to 22.
3: Getting it done on defense and getting rewarded on offense. Talbot, beautiful pass, and the nice finish.
1: And it was Asia Wilson leading the way on Sunday as the Aces get the 102-85 win in game one of their best of three series. Aces 102-85, 10-2 series record when they win game one of a series for the Aces, their seventh 100-point playoff game. Asia Wilson, first player with 35 points, 15 rebounds, and 75% shooting in any game in WNBA playoff history. Eighth-seeded Liberty and the top-seeded Minnesota Lynx, that one goes to New York, 91-75 in game one of the best of three. Brianna Stewart, 34 points, a dozen rebounds, six assists. Her teammate, Sabrina Ionescu.
4: I mean, she's everything. Obviously, her ability to do what she does offensively, but defensively as well. You can always rely on her. She's everywhere. She keeps us poised out there, and her versatility, her ability to score from really anywhere on the court just helps, especially me as a guard, knowing when I come off, I'm trying to look for her, put her in the best position to feel good and get good shots for herself, because obviously it's great for our offense.
1: And the eighth-seeded Liberty get game one from the top-seeded Minnesota Lynx. They're the top seed for the seventh time, extending their lead for the most among any franchise in WNBA history, but they dropped game one of the best of three, 16-point win for the Liberty on the road. Dream, a 92-77 win over the Mystics in game one of that series. The Atlanta Dream had won four of the previous six series when taking a 1-0 lead. Valkyries, a 104-80 win over the Wings. It's the 11th day in WNBA history in which at least four games were decided by 15 points or more. SportsCenter All Night, ESPN Radio, back to week three of the NFL. Niners, Cardinals.
5: McCaffrey will stay in the game. Hodge will go to the left along with Kittle. Farrell and Juszczyk out to the right. McCaffrey behind Purdy, and now he shifts out. Purdy, straight drop, empty backfield, throws middle. Kittle, touchdown! 49ers, a big spike for George. Purdy under center, McCaffrey behind him. Juszczyk in motion. Here's the snap. Play action. Purdy rolling out Kittle to his right. Pumps. Kittle! Touchdown! 49ers! George throws the ball into the stands. A big hug. It's the fourth touchdown pass of the game for Brock Purdy.
1: KNBR with the call. Niners a 36-30 win over the Cardinals. 3-0 in back-to-back seasons for the first time since 1989 and 1990. Brock Purdy, 297 yards, the four touchdowns. As you heard, George Kittle, six catches, two of them for touchdowns. 82 yards receiving, now has 55 career touchdown receptions, signing Vernon Davis for fourth in San Francisco history. Niners get the win by six earlier on ESPN Radio. ESPN Niners reporter Nick Wagner.
6: Well, I think they probably would argue they haven't remained healthy these first 3 weeks, but they're still finding ways to win games, and a lot of it comes down to the performance of quarterback Brock Purdy. And look, guys, within a few games here, Brock Purdy is going to become the quarterback that has played for Kyle Shanahan the longest, whether as an offensive coordinator or as a head coach. And I think what you're seeing is kind of a fully realized version of Brock Purdy, who he and Kyle Shanahan think alike, and a lot of the things, the way they approach the game and the play calls and things like that, they're kind of the same mind, and you're seeing that translate onto the field. And the way the Niners are right now defensively, they've taken a ton of hits, especially on that defensive line. They've just been decimated. You know, Nick Bosa didn't play today as he injured a calf the other day, and so there's a lot of things that are going on that are, you know, holding them back from being maybe the team that they thought they were going to be, at least the team they were in week one in Australia against the Rams. But the offense is generating so many points. I think this is the most points they've scored in the first three three games of a season since something like 1998. So you can kind of see that offense rolling. I think that's going to have to continue. That, you know, the good news, at least from an injury standpoint, they're hoping to get a lot of these guys back. They're going to get a lot of these guys back at some point, but they're really kind of leaning on that offense to carry a lot of the freight so far.
1: Trent Williams left the game with a stinger since joining the team in 2020. The team is 4-13 when he does not play. Five straight losses. Niners get the win over the Cardinals, though, 36-30. Niners with their most points through three games since 1998. They have 98 points thus far. Jaguars and Patriots.
7: Five wide, dropping is Trevor. Fires this one toward the goal line, and that one is...
8: Oh, my goodness.
9: Caught for the touchdown. What a catch by Parker Washington. How in the world did he catch it?
1: 1010 XL, 92.5 FM. Jaguars blowing out the Patriots 35-6, sixth straight regular season home win dating back to 2025. Jags a 35-point output on Sunday, tied for the most by any team against the Patriots since the start of last season. The exciting finishes from Sunday. That's next. SportsCenter All Night. It's ESPN Radio.
10: 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Two preseason playoff favorites in the AFC, Houston and the Chargers, are both 0-3. Do either of them have a shot at the playoffs? 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
1: Astros clinch the AL West. Playoffs will get underway with the wild card round on Tuesday. Liberty taking the series opener. First game of the best of three as the 8th seed. We have five teams moved to 3-0 on Sunday. There are five at 0-3.
2: Crazy thing about it, I had no doubt in my mind. I'm like, I got all my faith in him right now, man. Just shout out to Luke.
3: It's up. It is. Inside the left upright. And good. Baltimore downs Dallas in a stunner south of the equator.
4: We got everything we need. Like, if you're on this team, you're capable, and you were chosen to go out and help this team win.
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1: Ravens rally in the final seconds of the game. They get the game-winning field goal to beat the Cowboys in Rio, 34-31. Tyler Loop, the game-winning 56-yarder as time expired. First game in the Super Bowl era where each team made a field goal in the final 10 seconds of the fourth quarter. Cowboys had won 22 straight games when holding a double-digit lead. Second longest active streak in the NFL. But the Ravens rally for the win. Quarterback Lamar Jackson.
2: We've been working that play since training camp. Sometimes we practice it after practice. You know, we implement it between practices sometimes. But what a way to top off our experience in Brazil.
6: Seriously.
7: It's incredible. But also, like, the support that you guys had for Tyler Loop when he actually did make that kick. We know he missed the kick last season that kept you guys out of the playoffs. Mm-hmm. So as you're watching this one go down, like, what's going through your mind? What are you saying?
2: I pray to God. You know, I talked to Jesus even before he had to kick that field goal. I felt like we was going to win it anyway. You know, I felt like Loop had a lot of confidence in himself. You know, he was already kicking field goals, making them earlier today. I had no doubt in my mind he would miss this, and he showed.
6: Now, look, for us watching on TV, you get the passes, A. Flowers, but we thought time ran out on the reel.
7: Oh, yes.
6: And they go back, and they showed that there was clearly 1 second, and the ref was on you with the timeout. What did you say to him before that play in case you needed his attention to get that timeout?
2: I didn't say anything to him.
6: Okay.
2: That's just a wonderful ref. You know, he was doing his job. You know, both sides, both teams. You know, it wasn't no biased situation here. You know, I delivered the baby, and I would just hurry up and call the timeout. White Cap did a great job at noticing me do that, and the rest is history.
1: Shout out to the White Caps as the Ravens get the field goal win over the Cowboys in the closing seconds. ESPN analyst Herm Edwards.
8: The Cowboys, and I told you in the beginning of the season, have a Super Bowl offense. They have a Super Bowl offense. There's no doubt that every week the Cowboys can score 30. Can they hold opponents to 27, to 28? I'm not saying they got to hold them to 14. Just keep them in the 27, 28 area. They'll win a bunch of games because they can play offense. But the defense is just,
9: where is the issue? Is it on the back end? Is it up front? Where's the problem?
8: Well, let me ask you, what is their strength on defense? They don't play the run very well.
9: Nope.
8: They don't play the pass very well.
9: Yeah.
8: You got a problem.
9: Yeah.
8: And I don't know if it's the scheme, the players. You're not getting new players.
9: Yeah.
8: You have an offensive team that can get to the playoffs. You got from now going into the next week and going forward to try to fix it. You got to solve the problem because right now that defense is not very confident.
10: Let's talk about Baltimore, though. I mean, they got 34 in this game. Baltimore, Cincy, Cleveland, Pittsburgh, all 2-1. How do they stack up?
8: Well, look, Ray Lewis, when he watches the Baltimore Ravens and that defense that he played on, they probably can't watch the game anymore.
10: Oh, yeah.
8: Because I'm not saying you can't play defense in the league, but if you're going to play defense, the one thing you have to do, you got to be able to take the ball away. That's how you get off the field now. You have to take it away, either through fumbles, interceptions. You got to play excellent on third down. People move the ball. Offenses are ahead of the defenses right now when you watch games. But you have to find a way when they move the ball, how do I get off the field? Got to call some negative plays.
9: Mm-hmm.
8: I got to take the ball away. And then I got to play excellent in the red zone. If you can't do that, you're going to get the scores we're getting.
1: Cowboys scored 31, but they lose by 3. Ravens with the 34-31 win. Broncos get to 30 points. It's a 30-26 win in the Sunday night game as they come from behind and beat the Rams in the closing seconds as well. Rams' four-game win streak against Denver is snapped. Their first loss since 2002. Broncos' 10th straight win in interconference games. Then there's the Commanders and Seahawks.
11: Here's the snap. Play action roll to the left. Chased by Owe. Throws it right. Picked off. Cade Medrano racing down the sideline to the 2015. Can he beat Darnold? Yes, he can. Pick six. Touchdown. Touchdown once again. Oh, my goodness. What a timely play by Cade Medrano. Pick six. Touchdown.
1: Big 100 over the call. Commanders, a 33-31 win over the Seahawks. Commanders closed as 8.5-point underdogs, but they come away with the win. Two interceptions and a fumble recovery. They win the turnover battle for the first time since last October, and they get the win. Coach Dan Quinn.
12: It was important. Like, I don't want to, like, cut that. Like, when you're in a hole and you want to fight back to go. I liked the practice that the team put together, but it was going to take some resiliency. We knew this was going to be a slugfest, and we felt that going into it. But for quite a while, we've got a big wall outside my office, for takeaways. And so for 2 weeks, it has been empty and devastatingly empty. And so to have some that get filled up onto that was a big deal.
13: That's going to feel for a while, I think. It was unbelievable. Like I said, on the field, we have an unbelievable group of guys. I think that's kind of been the message over the last 3 years that I've been here, 2 years. And, like, the more that adversity hits, the more that the circumstances kind of pin us against the wall, these guys find a way. And I'm grateful to be a part of it. I'm grateful to have the coaching staff that we had and that we have, and I'm looking forward to the rest of the year.
1: Marcus Mariota, 183 yards and 3 touchdowns. For his coach, Dan Quinn, as the Commanders get the 33-31 win over the Seahawks. SportsCenter All Night, ESPN Radio.
14: My best friend's sister's boyfriend's brother's girlfriend heard from this guy who knows this kid is going with the girl who saw Ferris pass out at 31 Flavors last night.
1: 31 is quite a number. 31 Flavors, 31 points. Cowboys, Seahawks both scoring 31. They wind up losing. Lions also score 31.
15: There's the snap. Goff back. Lofts it to Gibbs. Right side. Gibbs wide open. 5. End zone. Touchdown, Detroit Lions. Jahmyr Gibbs over the right side. Jared Goff found him. There was nobody between him and the end zone. And you're not going to catch up to him.
1: 97 won the ticket. 3 touchdowns there. Lions a 31-24 win over the Jets. Gibbs 55 career touchdowns, breaking it. Tie with Hall of Famer Randy Moss for fourth most by a player before his 25th birthday. Lions scoring exactly 31 points in 3 consecutive games. First time in franchise history they've scored at least 30 in each of their first 3 games. Chiefs facing the Dolphins Sunday.
16: Mahomes in the shotgun, going to take the ball and throw. Mahomes lofting it right for Kelce in the end zone, who holds it in for the Kansas City touchdown. That's an 11-yard strike for Travis Kelce, who celebrates with his teammates right at the goal line, and Kelce has given Kansas City a 23-10 lead.
1: He had 2 catches, including that touchdown catch, second straight game with a touchdown reception for Kelce. Chiefs, a 24-20 win over the Dolphins. We heard it here on ESPN Radio. Chris Carlin, Mike Tannenbaum had the call for us. Chris?
17: Here in South Florida, the Dolphins gave Kansas City all they could handle for about 3.5 quarters, but in the end, talent and greatness for that matter won out as the Chiefs win it 24-10. Patrick Mahomes with 2 touchdown passes, including one to seal it to his old pal Travis Kelce. And Patrick Mahomes now in the top 20 all-time with 274 touchdown passes. He passes Joe Montana. Mike, he does not look like someone that just came off an ACL from a season ago.
18: To me, it's the story of this young season is how good he looks, how quick he looks, how quick his decision-making is. There was no rust, his accuracy. You know, if you want to quibble, you know, the one interception was on him for throwing behind Rashee Rice. A lot of good things if you're Kansas City. Their defense has to tighten up a little bit. They got some young players out there. Too many fouls today, really, for both teams. But, yeah, if I'm Kansas City, I know what I have to work on. I know it has to get better. And really, as you mentioned, 82% chance you're going to make the playoffs.
17: The Dolphins controlling the football throughout most of the game today, but again, just unable to punch it in for points. They have now just 3 touchdowns on the season.
18: Yeah, it's hard to win games in this league when you do that. They're going to have to find some solutions there. Look, hopefully Devin Achane gets back. He was somebody that could make those explosive plays. He went out early in this game. Ollie Gordon did what he can do, but he's not in the same class as Achane.
17: On just the fifth play of the game, Achane left with a knee injury, and we'll see how that situation develops during the course of the week. Once again, the final score, the Chiefs 24 and the Dolphins 10. For Mike Tannenbaum, I'm Chris Carlin, right here on your home for the Football Sunday Game of the Week, ESPN Radio. Now let's go back to Jay Reynolds in the studio.
1: All right, Chris. Andy Reid, 142nd career road win, tying Bill Belichick for second most in NFL history. Don Shula leads the way with 148. Andy Reid now with 142. SportsCenter all night. 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
19: As Warren is the lone setback. Freiermuth in motion now moves back to the right. Rodgers play action pass. Looking, surveying, looking back to the end zone. Touchdown, DK Metcalf. And the Pittsburgh Steelers have retaken the lead.
1: Steelers go on to a 30-27 win over Cincinnati. Aaron Rodgers, 165th career win, tied with Ben Roethlisberger for the fifth most by a starting quarterback since positions were first tracked back in the 1950s. Aaron Rodgers, 292 yards and three touchdowns in the win as the Steelers get the victory. Third straight game with at least 30 points against the Bengals. ESPN analyst Herm Edwards.
20: They were balanced, and he got the ball to the tight end and to the wide receivers. And you know, look, Aaron Rodgers is a prideful guy. And, you know, after last week, he's looking at this football team going, hey, this is a little bit on me. Mike McCartney, offensive coordinator, used to be his offensive coordinator, head coach in Green Bay. He comes to Pittsburgh. They laid an egg last week. Mm-hmm. They're playing an opponent that Cincinnati wins this offseason, they're 3-0 winning the division.
21: Right.
20: And the Pittsburgh Steelers say, look, this is a division game. When you play division games within your division, it's a little bit different. Pittsburgh needed to win this game badly, and they did.
9: Yeah, so what do you say about the Bengals? They lost, let one slip away here.
20: They had some momentum, but their nemesis has always been who? The Pittsburgh Steelers. It just has been over the course of years. And Pittsburgh felt very comfortable playing Cincinnati. They didn't care what Cincinnati's record was. They said, we're playing the Cincinnati Bengals. Joe Burrow has to beat us. Now, Cincinnati will get another chance.
21: Yeah.
20: But it's a loss that Cincinnati, if they could have won this game, it would have been a division game they won.
21: Yep.
20: It gets them to a spot where they go, maybe we can run away with this division. Not so fast right now.
1: Steelers come away with a three-point win. Steelers' third straight game with at least 30 points against the Bengals. 5-2 against the Bengals since 2023. Giants in some tough weather conditions against the Titans.
17: Ward takes the snap. Back to throw. Pumps. He's under pressure. He's going to escape to his left. Now lobs it in the end zone. Intercepted by Javon Holland. Javon Holland saves the day. The Hulk. His third interception. The Giants have dropped two interceptions today. But Javon Holland comes through with a clutch.
1: Giants were leading most of the way. Titans were in the spot to win the game. But the Giants get the interception at the end. WFAN with the call. Giants get the win. Coach John Harbaugh.
22: To our guys, nothing but respect for finding a way to win a tough game in the fourth quarter. That's the way these games go usually in the National Football League. And for Javon to come up and make that play, for the defense to rise up and, you know, make a play to win a game. That's really what's required in this league. And I was really proud to see those guys do that. I think it says a lot about who they are and where they're going, hopefully. And that's the plan. So,
1: Giants, for the second time in the last 20 seasons, winning a game in which they did not score a touchdown. The other came in 2013. Giants start 2-0 at home for the first time since 2009. Jameis Winston, 118 yards. First win as a starting quarterback since 2024. The Jaguars dominate the Patriots 35-6, sixth straight regular season, a home win dating back to 2025, 35 points for Jacksonville, tied for the most by any team against the Patriots since the start of last season. Earlier on ESPN Radio, I'm Mark Zeno.
23: I can't glow enough about Liam Cohen and what he's done. I mean, look, the numbers for Trevor Lawrence today were fairly pedestrian, 19-29, 182 yards, three touchdowns. I mean, he's just, you know, you're starting to see the guy that we all thought we'd see from the beginning, and it goes back to the simple point that coaching matters, but This is a Jaguars team, man, that's good on both sides of the ball. I mean, they stop the run, they get after it, they're a good tackling team, and offensively, they are very tough to defend. There's a lot of reasons to think that this team is well-constructed and well-prepared. Everybody sort of writes them off because they play in the AFC South,
9: right?
23: And they play in this division that doesn't really have any strong contenders. For years, you know, the Patriots and now the Bills played in a very weak AFC East. Nobody wrote them off when it came to playoff time, right? They were still legitimate. And I think that's where we are with Jacksonville. The rest of that division may be weak, but this is not a team that you should write off in any size, way, shape, or form as a legitimate Super Bowl team and one that's going to make a deep playoff run. They finally got the right coach in there, and that matters. The defense has been outstanding, and they continue to be very good at stopping the run, making teams one-dimensional. And the quarterback play has been exceptional. I mean, you can't deny. I don't know if the numbers are going to equate to Trevor Lawrence being in the MVP conversation when it's all said and done, but he's been really, really, really good, and that is something that you can't take away from them.
1: Trevor Lawrence, 19 of 29, 182 yards, 3 touchdown passes, did have an interception, but the Jaguars get the win over the Patriots, 35-6. Drake May, 2 interceptions and a lost fumble in the loss for New England. Straight ahead, moving to 3-0. SportsCenter All Night continues. 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
1: 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Golf, President's Cup goes to the U.S. 17-13, the 11th straight President's Cup win for the U.S. Largest Sunday comeback in event history. 9.5 points won by the USA on Sunday, most ever by a team in singles play at the President's Cup. College football, Oregon quarterback Dante Moore sustaining a concussion after being hit while sliding during the second quarter of the win over USC this weekend. As for the rankings, Florida making a big jump. Gators landing in the top 10. They're at number 8. They're in the top 10 for the first time in 5 years. ESPN's Heather Dinich.
2: Well, it looks like he has a college football playoff team. I mean, truly, really legitimate. They looked good. They passed the eye test. They passed the resume test. They are one of the most balanced offenses of the teams that I have currently ranked in my top 12. And they have a Heisman contender in Jaden Ball. I mean, he was outstanding. And so when you put all of those things together, you've got the total package in John Summerall's season. Now, we're through 1 month. We're through September, right? There's a lot of season left. But when you look ahead at their schedule, ESPN's FPI projects they will lose 2 games to Texas and Georgia. And that's possible. But even if they do, this head-to-head win over Ole Miss is going to keep them in the conversation. And it's really interesting that pecking order there of those 3 SEC teams where you have Ole Miss beating LSU and Florida beating Ole Miss, and that's what I used to separate the 3 of them last night was the head-to-head results. So I've got Florida over Ole Miss, Ole Miss over LSU.
1: Florida, Ole Miss, BYU in the top 10. Texas, Georgia, Notre Dame continuing to hold the top 3 spots. Miami is season high number 4. Ohio State moving up a couple of spots to number 5. Indiana, Alabama, Florida, Ole Miss, BYU completing the top 10. SportsCenter All Night, ESPN Radio. Final day of the baseball regular season. Brewers a 6-4 win over the Cardinals. Jacob Mizorowski finishing the season with an ERA of 1.8 and 252 strikeouts. Nationals 6-4 over the Mets. Francisco Lindor's 300th career home run. Mariners 7-3 over the Angels, who lose their 100th game of the season. Padres eliminate the Diamondbacks. Orioles and Yankees were canceled, so Pete Alonso finishes the season with an American League leading 113 RBI. Back to the NFL. Colts, a 19-17 win over the Texans. Colts' first win in 322 days. They'd lost 9 straight dating back to last November. How about the top sounds from Sunday? Chris Smith.
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5: 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Cuts in 20, 30. Has a gas and a seam in the middle. At the 40.

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1: Now I know it's not Halloween, but the Niners reach into their bag of tricks against the Cardinals. 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
2: Evans back out there. Debo Samuel, Jacob Cowan, Christian McCaffrey. Shotgun snap. Brock Purdy steps up, throws. Mike Evans makes the catch, and he flips it to Debo, hooking around. First down. Debo Samuel down the left sideline. Debo Samuel on his way. He is gone. Touchdown, 49ers.
0: Number three.
1: The Rams led the Broncos 16-0 at the break, but the Broncos rallied and even got some help from the D. The call on E50 KOA.
3: Five-man pressure. Stafford, quick throw. Ball intercepted. Talanoa Hufanga down the west sideline. Hufanga cuts up inside. Inside the 30, 20, 15, 10, 5. Touchdown! Talanoa Hufanga. His first interception as a Bronco.
0: Number two.
1: Tyler Loops, 44-yard, a last-second miss in last season's finale against the Steelers kept Baltimore out of the playoffs, but today was a moment of redemption. 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
4: Tyler Loop from Lovejoy High School in the Dallas area to send the Cowboys home with a loss. It's up. It is inside the left upright and good. The Ravens win it in Reno. Fire up the band! 34-31! Baltimore downs Dallas in a stunner south of the equator!
0: Number one.
1: Pop quiz, how do you notch the largest upset by any team against the Seahawks since week 13 of 2020? Well, the Commanders show you how. 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
7: Marcus Mariota and Washington snapping Seattle's 12-game win streak. 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Eagles-Bears tonight, ABC and ESPN. Tyson Bagent clears protocol, but Case Keenum likely starts. Unsportsmanlike gets a set there next. I'm Jay Reynolds, back tomorrow with SportsCenter All Night. 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
24: Saying that I'm not confident in my team. I'm confident in y'all. Hey, Sooner fans, Sooner Nation, Gerald got us. I don't care what Stephen A. about to say. I'm an Oklahoma Sooner. I am extremely confident in what we about to do.
25: You're about to get your ass kicked. It's just that simple. Y'all have no chance in this game.
26: In regards to this year's team, I really do feel that by season's end, we could have a really exceptional basketball team if we stay healthy. But we're going to be different. There's no way to avoid that, because if you look over the last 2 years, we're losing about 10,000 minutes combined of those players. We're losing about over like a quarter of our minutes played.
27: First battery faces is Lucas Spence, and Spence hits this in the air, deep to right field, down the line, and that ball is gone! A three-homer game for Lucas Spence! His first three big league homers, and it is 7-5 Astros.
28: There's the final snap of the night from Michael Penix, and the final here at Lambeau Field is Atlanta 35 and Green Bay 14.
0: What I cut off there were the boo birds coming from Packer fans.
1: I loved it. Jeez,
0: they anger were loud.
1: I loved it.
0: We are the morning animals. I'm sure you did, Bears guy. We are the morning animals, Zynga, Spadozzi, Curtis Carey, and Teabag. You know what's interesting before we get the weather check? The temperature today, we're just kind of everybody's in a good mood, I think, because of the weather outside. Teabag tried to fight early on again. You know what I think is the reason why we haven't had any contention today? Because Carey is here. Carey, who knew he would be the soothing, calming voice? Because Teabag, all we did yesterday was fight.
2: I said somebody has to fill in for Carey.
1: Mm-hmm.
0: You were Carey yesterday. Now Carey is like the calming voice, which is amazing. Spadozzi, what's
29: our
0: weather?
29: We're not done, man. We are far from done.
0: Oh, I think I'm not arguing today.
29: All right, I'll get a slice of pizza. He goes off by 9 o'clock. I'm just saying, because he's a ticking time bomb always.
0: All right,
29: beautiful morning, even for Carey Murdoch. Step outside his bathrobe and go, what a beautiful morning. Go for a walk, whatever it is you do in the morning. Be careful, though. People be on motorcycles today. I appreciate you looking out for them. High of 90, then some AM clouds, maybe a tiny bit of rain early tomorrow morning, but then we'll be up to 91. Sunday, sunny and 94. So listen, if you haven't closed the pool, enjoy.
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26: In regards to this year's team, I really do feel that by season's end, we could have a really exceptional basketball team if we stay healthy. But we're going to be different. There's no way, you know, to avoid that, because if you look over the last 2 years, we're losing about 10,000 minutes combined of those players. We're losing about over like a quarter of our minutes played with that particular group. I also think that the new lottery reform is going to definitely have an effect on net ratings. It's going to have an effect on records. It's going to have an effect on player statistics. So our ability to baseline or compare or understand or interpret kind of what we're seeing, I think that will be a little bit different this year just because of the incentives to win for all teams.
3: Okay, a lot to unpack from Sam Presti's season opening press conference. What about an hour and 45 minutes? No big deal. That's a small press conference compared to the two-hour versions we've had in years past. But a couple things to unpack from Sam's press conference. He did start talking about, I've not heard him use exceptional, like in that clear language when talking about his team. I mean, there's always language about what they could be, but he said, if healthy, this team could be exceptional, but it's going to be different. And he's right. He was quick to point out at the very beginning, he thanked Lou Dort and Wiggins and Isaiah Joe and all that stuff. We talked about this yesterday in anticipation. Like, is he going to talk about that? He did. And he said, hey, we could be really good, but we're going to look different. And they are. I mean, you take away that kind of trio of guys that's a part of your culture and Lou Dort's grit and Wiggins, just who he is, and Isaiah, it's going to look different. Other guys have to fill different roles. So that was one takeaway. Interesting in that clip also, he talked about how, you know, the teams around the league, their net ratings are going to look different and all that stuff. And, you know, if you don't know what that means, I mean, I'm not going to explain it. I don't even really know all of it. But the point is, the lottery reform, there aren't going to be as many teams tanking. So wins and losses and point differentials, they're going to look different. There aren't going to be as many games where, like, Shea and Dub and these guys can just sit out an entire second half because more teams are going to be fighting to the end to win. So I thought that was fascinating. And you're going to see that league-wide. You're going to probably see guys' minutes go up. So that's another thing. And there are a lot of things to take from what Sam said. A.J. Mitchell, he said, is ready to take the next step. I was curious about Kaysom Wallace and the contract extension. He said, I'm paraphrasing here, the biggest thing I can say about our love for Kaysom Wallace is that we traded Lou Dort, right? If you trade, I mean, he said, he goes, if you want to know what we think about Kaysom Wallace, we traded Lou Dort. So clearly that is a thing. But I think the number one thing that I took away is something we played earlier, T-Bag. When asked about Jalen Williams, you have a little taste of what he said about Jalen Williams?
26: He looks fantastic. He looks great. He's playing great. And we're looking forward to him, you know, being himself again.
3: And he was constantly talking about how different things are when Jalen Williams is playing. And that is the bottom line with the team last year and what ended up happening last year. They didn't have that dude for most of the season, specifically against the Spurs. And that was a huge difference for that team going from championship year to last year. And I think that's the biggest story going forward. Right now, Jalen Williams got a full offseason. He looks great. And I can't wait to watch him.
29: I mean, it's hard to look back right now because obviously the season didn't end as well as we wanted it to. But in a season in which a guy who's a star on the verge of superstardom is in and out of the lineup, so you can never really get the chemistry just right. You can't. It's impossible. But that opening allowed A.J. Mitchell to become A.J. Mitchell. And then, of course, at the end of the season, he's not available. Then you bring a guy in. That's a trade deadline who just blows up, man. He makes it so. Look, Kaysom Wallace being as good as he is allows you to move Lou Dort. And then, my God, what's his name from Philadelphia? Come on, Brain. Come on.
3: Jerry McCain.
29: Thank you. Jerry McCain. He's so good you can let Isaiah Joe go on down the road. And just the collection of talent you've got overall allows you to let Aaron Wiggins, one of the cornerstones, go. That's pretty damn good. So, yeah, that's all I wanted to hear yesterday. It's like, talk to me about J-Dub, because even though all those guys were in and out of the lineup last year, even though two of your four best players were not available at the end of the season, you were still good enough and gritty enough to get yourself to the Western Finals and be a win away from the NBA Finals. So just all those dudes being healthy just means everything. And Sam went on at great length in an earlier question about just what J-Dub means to this team, just the role he fills and how many things he does and all of the things he does for this team. And that's the thing you forget, too. It's like we've forgotten everything. We went a full year without seeing him healthy. He was never himself last season. So that, to me, is absolutely the biggest thing, just watching this guy come back and explode.
4: Yeah, it was a frustrating year. Just, you know, if you wanted to see Jalen Williams play because, you know, he'd come back and then he'd re-aggravated or, you know, he's out for that long period of time and, and just knew that he wasn't going to be ready for the playoffs, you know, being Jalen Williams that we're used to seeing. And he wasn't, but, you know, he tried. And but, yeah, I mean, having a healthy him this year and having him integrating with Shea and seeing what Chet does, I mean, you know, the size that they've, you know, kept and brought in, I mean, it's going to be interesting integrating those guys together too. So, like you said, a lot of bodies left that we liked and that were good for the Thunder, but that's because of the guys that they've got in the building, like the Case of Wallace's and the, you know, I'm trying to think who else is a new face.
3: Well, AJ's getting better and better, but now
4: yeah,
3: you add
4: AJ Mitchell. Yeah,
3: you add. You know, there wasn't really any talk about Sturts and Mara because it was a lot about like the core guys yesterday.
29: Watching those guys be blended into this thing and just to see just how quickly they throw Mara into the fire. Because, I mean, game one, obviously, he's waiting for you in San Antonio in game one. So just to see if they just go, what the crap? Let's just have a peek and see where he is. It's just that it's fascinating.
3: Yeah, you can tell they like Casey Wallace, but they weren't ready to blink on, you know, if they're getting the extension done anytime. So they have a deadline. It's the night before the first game of the year. If they can't get an extension in by then he'll play the season and then go into restricted free agency next year. But there's still time. I mean, you're 3 weeks away, so that's still time to get a deal done. But the clock is ticking a little bit. Clock is ticking. I don't think it's going to end up being a James Harden situation where they couldn't get a deal done, and then, you know what, before the first game, let's trade you. I don't think that's going to happen.
29: No, you don't want that Thunder email.
3: No. I don't need that.
29: No doctor emails. Mm-hmm. We don't need any trade emails. Let's just see this squad play itself out.
3: I don't want to.
29: Because it's a pretty
3: business.
29: Good-looking team. What's the word you use? They could be exceptional.
3: Exceptional. Like, yeah, that's a big word for him to use, man.
29: Fully healthy. But I will say this much. Everybody else, the other three teams that I think could win the West all got better, too.
3: Yeah, I mean, the Spurs did not take a step back at all. I mean, they're going to be better. They're the favorite to win it. I mean, they're I think right now the odds on favorite to win the whole thing.
29: Denver
3: they
29: got
3: should be.
29: Better. Minnesota got better. Minnesota got better, but I think they're more interesting too. Minnesota's going to be. I don't know, but I think they got better.
3: I'll push back on Denver a little bit. I don't think they got better. They added DeRozan, but they lost.
29: No, I think adding DeRozan's
3: players
29: just monstrous.
3: I
29: think that takes so much weight off of Jokic. I mean, another guy who can have the ball in his hands and absolutely knock a shot down with Murray and a healthy Aaron Gordon. Yeah, I think they're a lot better.
3: Hey, there's an OU guy who is pretty confident about OU's chances tomorrow. We'll hear from him coming up next in the OU practice report.
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26: But I'd be remiss if I didn't start a little bit by reflecting on a few different individuals that were big impacts in our organizational history. So I want to just recognize the contributions of Lou, Wiggs, and Isaiah. Those players were not just great players for us, they were tremendous professionals and also real, real assets to the community. Just great human beings. We're very grateful for their contributions and also want to wish them the best of luck in their new situations and know they'll do great.
3: We are the Morning Animals. Zynga Spadozzi, Curtis Carey, and T-Bag. Sam Presti had a lot to say yesterday. And the fact that he opened up his press conference with a couple things he wanted to get out there is, hey, we want to honor and thank all the guys you know, who left, specifically Lou Dort, and how big a change that's going to be, and he's happy for them. I mean, Lou Dort was the longest tenured player for the Thunder, and for him to get traded, that's a big deal. And a guy who had started that much. Presti did go on to talk about how, yeah, we got a chance to be really good, but we're losing a lot of production, a lot of minutes. So I thought that was cool. And he talked about Russell Westbrook. He brought that up.
13: Yes.
3: And these are things that he got out of the way first before being asked. So I thought, yeah, an hour and 40 minutes worth of good stuff.
29: And while honoring Lou Dort and Aaron Wiggins and Isaiah Joe and their contributions and the minutes played last year that will have to be filled, he also said with regard to Cason Wallace, he's like, that's why we traded Lou Dort. Y'all saw we traded Lou Dort. We like Cason Wallace. So with any regard to anybody worried about that, I think we're okay, because he kind of made a pretty strong point yesterday.
3: Yeah, here's the audio.
26: I would just say Cason is someone we think very highly of and has done a great job for us. And I think the greatest sign of respect we could have shown Cason is moving Lou in that trade. You know, we had potentially could have looked at a series of other options, but you know, it's a bit of a gesture to him to say, you know, we think you can have a great role in this team. We believe in you as a player. And you know, we're hopeful that all that can work out. But you know, I never like talking specifics about that type of stuff. I just don't think it's appropriate.
29: Yeah, whenever you've had a sick'em defender where you have a guy you can count on, the other team's best player, as long as he's a wing, you have a guy on your team, you say, sick him. He's yours all night long. Just that's it. Go make his life a never-ending circle of hell. He made Luka want to quit basketball. He made one of the most talented guys in the world, became such a distraction, an entire fan base hated him. Replacing that guy is a big darn deal, and trusting that somebody can replace that guy. Now, it'll look a little different because he also talked about J-Dub's return and being healthy and just what a difference he makes in every phase of the game, whether it's, I mean, on the offensive end, just he can distribute the basketball. He makes everybody else's job easier, especially Shea, if they're on the floor together. Basically everything that guy can do, but defense. I mean, he's a lockdown defender. We didn't get to see him consistently do anything last year, but what difference he is on the defensive end. So I more than anything else, just seeing him healthy, hearing Sam talk about him being healthy, because last year was basically a wasted season for him.
3: Yeah, I think the phrase Presti used when talking about J-Dub, I asked him later in the press conference about Jared McCain, because he had brought up McCain on his own too, how he's as hard a worker as he's had around there, which is impressive to hear. But I had asked him about, hey, McCain's going to have a training camp and how big that is. I think he used the word, he goes, by the way, Dub has never, they've never played together. Like, in long stretches. So he said the word forced or force multiplier, I think is the phrase he used. He talked about Dub being the connectivity to all these things that could be different. I don't know. Do we have him? Okay. This is the question about Jared McCain having a training camp.
14: You brought up Jared McCain, just having him in camp. What does that do for him and for the team?
26: I think that's going to be a big, big difference for us. We're always really careful about making additions in season. And there is a very small collection of people, I mean, really small, that I would have done that with at the trade deadline. He was one of them. He had the emotional intelligence, in my opinion, to walk into our environment and navigate that, but also still play with confidence. And I think that's a really unique thing. Again, those are things you just... those are the rarities, I think, of high performers. One of the most underrated aspects of a player in the modern NBA, in my opinion, is their self-awareness as a player, not just as a person. But a self-aware player is essential to a mid-season acquisition, or really any acquisition of a team that's been together for a while. And Jared has that, you know, in an overflowing amount. I think starting with everybody at a baseline in a training camp like this is going to do him well, because there's a lot more to him as a player, in my opinion, than just a guy that can come off and rip off a bunch of threes. I've watched him for a very long time, and he's a winning player. And he understands the things that drive winning, and intangibly, with non-statistically. And I'd like to see him, you know, I think he's a more balanced player than we got to see, because he was trying to figure out how to fit in with the current group. Now, as I said before, there's a lot of discovery to be done. And so we'll just have to see what he looks like with this constellation of players. But he is absolutely improved, as have other guys on our team, Wallace and Mitchell, and all down the line. All these guys have gotten better because they're in their formative years as players. So, but I'm excited to see what he does with this particular group, and especially he's never really played that much.
3: I mean, oh, you're saying he's never played with
26: so I think that, you know, that's,
3: yeah, anyway, he's telling me he's never played with Jada.
29: He
3: so
29: played
3: that's another thing.
29: Dominant basketball, star basketball last year. And joining a team late, going into the postseason and having to carry the load, not a lot of guys can do that. I mean, he was drafted in the middle of the first round for a reason.
3: Yeah.
29: And he started his career showing star qualities, and he had moments of showing star quality. So, yeah, just imagine, like, as big a jump as A.J. Mitchell made last year, I think Jerod McCain can have that big a jump, like, right before our eyes. Just think about the explosiveness of J-Dub and Shea and McCain and A.J. Mitchell. Those are four dudes who can absolutely fill it up. So that's and then we're not talking about Chet and the bigs and their contribution that they're going to make this year. So it's no, these are you lost some guys, but these are very exciting times.
3: All right, we are the Morning Animals.
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8: 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Good morning, Oklahoma City. Good morning, Tulsa. Good morning, world. Good morning.
19: Great. I'm late again. Keys. Where are my keys?
25: Don't worry. You're just in time for the Oklahoma Farm Bureau Insurance Salute. Thanks to the fine individuals who put the home in Oklahoma.
28: During National Farm Safety and Health Week, Oklahoma Farm Bureau Insurance salutes the farmers, ranchers, and agricultural families who work hard every day across our state. Agriculture is demanding work, and safety matters whether you're operating equipment, working livestock, or putting in long hours during a busy season. OKFB understands Oklahoma agriculture because our agents live and work in the communities they serve. 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

0: Tonight is not about the past, and it's not about the future. 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
1: On this team, we tear ourselves and everyone else around us to pieces for that inch. 1 inch at a time.
2: Fitzpatrick, Murdoch, Nzinga, Spinozzi, the Morning Animals. 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
3: Let's hear Fitz the end around. Avoids a sack. Tries to keep the play alive. It's on the deck again. He coughs it up. Once again, it's Chris Cole.
4: Again, give Georgia credit. They got a heck of a team and do a great job. Got a lot of great players, well coached, and that's who they are. 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
5: Can play of the drive to the end zone.
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5: Wyatt Young, touchdown, Oklahoma State. 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
7: Knew what we were getting into. We talked about it, embracing what was about to happen, you know, the night game in Morgantown. You know, I think just how their offense operated, how good they've been so far this year. Our hotel situation wasn't great. The travel, the first time on the plane, there were just a bunch of things that were distractions. Our guys did a phenomenal job at handling those and coming together.
8: Welcome and a happy Monday, September 28th. We are the Morning Animals. Nzinga, Spinozzi, Curtis Fitzpatrick, and Kerry Murdoch. Partly cloudy today, 90 for the high. Partly cloudy tomorrow, same thing. Showers and thunderstorms on Wednesday, high around 83. Currently 68 at 98.1 FM, WWLS, the Sports Animal. Good morning, Oklahoma City. Good morning, Tulsa. Good morning, Norman. Good morning, Stillwater. Good morning, world. Good morning, America. Good morning and a very happy Monday, gentlemen.
9: A lot to get through in that montage, so I'm sure that there just wasn't room for this.
10: I'm sorry, we're not talking about the NFL today.
9: Speaking of the NFL, and we will talk about it in just a minute, 12 games yesterday, one score games.
10: I don't know what you're talking about.
9: Cowboy fans, who are also Sooner fans, it just didn't seem fair. It just didn't seem fair.
10: But that game was an absolute, I hate that
9: you were on the bad side, but that game was an absolute freaking classic. That
10: again,
9: was a great
10: game. I don't know what you're talking about. No NFL talk here today, man. I'd rather talk about Phil's vacation than that Cowboys game yesterday.
8: Las Vegas Raiders are all the rage right now.
9: Thank you, Phil.
10: Oh, see, and now you got to do that. You guys are tag teaming.
9: The whole city's going crazy.
10: Now you're tag teaming me.
9: All right, well, T-Bag, you're not in the room yet, but yes, it was. At 5:35, Phil and I were tag-teaming Curtis.
8: Yes, we were. Hey, not only were the Raiders the talk of the town, the Comets were also the talk
10: of
8: Las Vegas.
10: They were in your home. Yeah, we have the audio. They won the – last week they won the PCL, and this weekend they won the AAA championship. They won the Big Dogs.
9: Congratulations.
8: And they played about not even a – 6 blocks from where my parents used to live.
9: Couldn't make it down there, huh?
8: No, could
9: not. Too busy.
8: Very busy.
9: So how was your trip to Vegas?
8: It was magnificent.
9: Yeah?
8: Yes. I had a great time. We stopped at the Grand Canyon along the way.
10: Did
8: a lot of road tripping. It was great. The best way to see the United States is from the highway, if you ask me. That's just my opinion. I know a lot of people...
9: Or your own personal jet.
8: If you have one of those, sure, but I'm not in that situation right now.
9: Because I lucked out one time with a buddy of mine. He used to be in the NASCAR business, and I went to Las Vegas with him one time on a jet, and we saw the Grand Canyon at whatever the lowest altitude you're allowed to fly over it. And the thing that strikes you, even from the air going at a high rate of speed, is how freaking long that place goes on.
8: It's big.
9: It goes on and on and on, and you just can't believe it. So at ground level, obviously, it's just... Wow, this is a big old ditch.
10: See, I love travel talk. I think we should talk about that for 3 hours.
8: Well, I will tell you.
10: Although I do have one request from the NFL, even the Cowboys game.
9: Mm-hmm.
10: Do you, as much as it hurts, Phil.
8: Yeah.
10: And I want you to finish your story. I do. You will enjoy Spinoza. Have you heard the Portuguese radio call, the locals, if you will?
9: I've not.
10: Calling the Tyler Lip game-winning field goal.
8: For you. Hold on.
10: It's
9: I had no idea the game was being played out of the country. And I thought, the first thing I saw was the Cowboys in the end zone. So I thought, okay, they're playing in Dallas.
10: Yeah.
9: And the Ravens scored, and the crowd went crazy. And I was like, how many Baltimore fans made their way to Arlington for this game? And then I was like, oh, J.J. Watt made his 735th soccer reference. And I was like, oh, they're in a soccer stadium.
10: They talked about the Brazilian steakhouse and that J.J. Watt was going to eat the country out of beef and all that. Like, that was a good bet back and forth. But all that's fun and games until the Cowboys choke away a game in unbelievable fashion. But so this is the game-winning.
8: This is in very sexy Portuguese.
10: It's the Tyler Loop. And I still have no idea how the Cowboys lost this game. How that game didn't, A, not go to overtime. B, how they got a stupid offensive penalty on the goal line where they should have gone ahead and taken the lead. But they did. All that happened. And here is the Ravens' game-winning field goal.
11: O primeiro jogo da história da NFL no Maracanã pode ser decidido com um chute no gol, como é a história desse estádio. 56 jardas para o Tyler Loop para tentar ganhar o jogo para o Baltimore Ravens. Vem o snap, vem o chute para o gol!
9: It sounded like,
10: it sounded German.
9: It sounded like Steve Levy took Rosetta Stone. Because his voice sounded like Steve Levy, did it not?
10: A little bit, yeah.
9: Especially at the beginning. There was like, oh my God, Steve Levy learned a new language just to get down there and call that game.
10: But I do.
9: The NFL.
10: Fly Baltimore Ravens. That was the best part.
9: But out of all the games yesterday, 12 one-score games. I mean, it's just the NFL was wild. Six straight-up underdogs just winning. Just winning yesterday. I told you I listened to the Goombas on my way in. And all of you in survivor pools, I don't know how many of you are still alive, but this season's been pandemonium. The guy said that 25,000 people entered that one out at Circa out in Vegas.
10: By the way,
9: it cost $1,000 a pop. Only 6,000 are left after week 3. That's bananas.
10: Out of 25,000?
9: Out of 25,000, they're down 19,000. I mean, that's a whole lot of losses right there.
10: Well,
9: it sucked, man. I thought about you and I thought about Cowboy fans. It was like, golly, man. Such an exciting game. They're down early. Then they storm back and seem to have control of the game. And then the Ravens are like, not so fast, my friend. And
10: Playoff game the way they were playing, but man, it's their own fault. They're on the 2-yard line and they get a false start penalty, and that completely screwed them.
9: And then the last play before they kicked the field goal was just bizarre.
10: Yeah,
9: Dak Prescott.
10: They got a timeout.
9: Didn't even try to get the ball. It just seemingly just looked like he just heaved it away.
10: You're talking about Prescott. Yeah, I was saying like the last play where the Ravens got the timeout.
9: Oh, yeah,
10: I was
9: yeah.
10: like, how in the heck did they get a second left? The Michigan.
9: It looked a lot more legit than Michigan, though. I will say this.
10: This one looked a hell of a lot more legit than the Michigan one. The Cowboys lost the game. They screwed themselves. It's their own damn fault.
9: But speaking of Michigan, Michigan got Michigan. Last play of the game, they lost on Saturday. It was glorious. I'm telling you something, that entire stadium full of morons got to go home unhappy having something like that happen to them.
10: Well, I don't, I am here to declare something. I'm not going to talk about the Cowboys the rest of the day. I will allow you to talk about your Raiders. We can talk, Phil, about your Raiders because you were out there for a week and a half, the Comets. I think we're only going to talk about winners today. So, T-Bag, will you just be patient?
9: Let him introduce you.
10: Let me finish a second. T-Bag.
9: I think T-Bag, when he finds the woman of his life, will always think it's a race to get to the end.
10: What if I was about to say thank you, Curtis? There's nothing about T-Bag that signifies he can be a patient man in anything.
8: No.
10: There's nothing, like, sometimes you got to build up the things, you know.
12: I was about to say thank you, Curtis. I appreciate it.
10: That's not what you're trying to say. You're trying to get in there and say, why aren't you patting me on the back? Blah, blah, blah. Teabag, we're only talking about winners today. So, hey.
9: How about your squad?
12: How about the Cowboys? We do have to go over our T&W Tire Locks of the Week, which I really hate that we have to go over that at some point.
13: Yeah, we do.
10: We did Saturday. Spinozzi and I already...
9: Listen,
12: we still have to go over mine.
9: I'm perfect on the year. I'm just telling you that much. I've not won once, and I've made it my new mission, and I'm going to ask the listeners.
13: That's hard to do.
9: It's almost as hard not to win one as it is to win one.
13: That is hard to do.
9: I think Scott Wright's still with me in the basement, though, so there's some comfort down there. Last week.
10: Who was his pick?
9: He had West Virginia.
12: No, he picked West Virginia to win.
9: No, that's right. He picked West Virginia straight up in the game against OSU.
10: He didn't pick.
13: He did.
9: He took Georgia.
12: He took Georgia.
10: So he won.
9: Congratulations. Well, then Scott writes, that stank is out of my basement, and I'm all down there by myself.
13: I added
9: air mattresses last week. I added a mini fridge this year.
13: Nice.
9: This year, I'm adding a foosball table this week.
13: You should get an exercise or something.
10: You have no company anymore. I mean, that's got to be a lonely existence. It's all right. He forces himself down there. Well, he's trying to... Oh, I'm trying. People are trying to force their way into his house, like me when I joined the Indiana bandwagon Friday, which was stupid.
9: I tried to ask him not to, because two times this season I've made a pick and Curtis has gotten on board. And both times,
10: dumb. I mean, I'm dumb for doing it. I trusted myself.
13: We all agree with that.
9: So the listeners, this week I'm going to task you with giving me a game that can't possibly win. I want to go winless this season.
13: I got to tell you, that's going to be harder than you think.
9: I know.
13: Because you got to stop trying. And when you stop trying, it's the trying that gets you in last place.
12: Ask Phil.
13: Yeah, if you try hard, I think you still need to keep trying. That's what's going
9: to
13: keep you in the basement.
9: No, we have to find games that certainly can't win. I will take that team. But Teabag, you had the game Saturday. Mm-hmm. You had your birthday yesterday. How was your birthday?
13: Happy birthday.
10: We had the wedding first, remember?
9: Yeah, it was the wedding.
12: The wedding was awesome. I sat there the whole time and watched the football game.
9: Nice.
12: Yeah.
13: That's a good wedding if you ask me.
12: The bride was so sweet. She came up to all of us, gave us all a hug, and said, thank you so much for coming. Even during a game day, you boys are allowed here to sit and watch the game all night long. I said, thank you, Megan.
10: That's very nice.
12: Yes.
10: And you got there, save Teabag called in on sportsmanlike conduct. And like Phil was supposed to join us.
13: I was waiting, and then Matt apologized. He forgot to call me.
10: I don't think he wanted to talk to you.
13: What does he want? The weather from Albuquerque?
10: Yeah,
13: that's where I was.
10: But Teabag had car issues in getting to the wedding. Oh. We were thinking that was a bad omen for the day.
12: A great omen. Shout out the Honda Civic. Breaking down. I had to make a sacrifice. That was a sacrifice.
13: Civic broke down, huh?
12: Yeah, the battery. Something with the battery was messed up.
13: I
12: replaced the battery last summer. Didn't matter.
13: You got AAA?
9: Oh, good God.
10: Oh, my God. You're not. He's
9: this
10: not
9: is Dr.
10: 80.
9: Rick. This is a Dr.
10: Yeah,
9: Rick moment. Stop
10: he's
9: it.
10: Not, yeah, you are. He's not 80.
9: You've been
10: 80.
9: Back for 10 minutes and you got old. How much older did you get in Vegas? And by the way, you owe me a slice of pizza for going to a casino.
10: Oh, you did?
9: You yelled. I will not.
13: I didn't gamble.
9: I don't care. I'm not going.
13: Well, how do you not go into a casino? Where I stayed was a casino. I have to go
9: that
13: in.
9: That was your
10: you
9: choice.
10: You walk through it. Yeah, it is your choice.
13: Where am I going
10: to
13: stay?
10: You owed him a pizza. You owed him a slice of pizza before you went to the trip.
13: Where in the hell would I stay?
9: There's plenty of hotel motels
13: but
9: off the strip.
13: But I don't stay there. Those are expensive. You stay at the casinos. It's cheap.
10: You made the bet, pal.
13: Gamble.
10: I'm just in a mood today, man.
9: I can't even imagine, because listen.
13: It was hard.
9: I checked my notes, because I always check. I keep notes during the OU games. Just to see where I was mentally at certain times.
10: Yeah.
9: And I put at the end of that three possession streak with John Mateer, I texted myself the following.
10: I can't wait for this.
9: Two times in this quarter, I have said it couldn't possibly get worse. And both times I was shown to be an absolute fool. After the first one, when he just, the ball just came out of his hands. I was like, well, easily can't get worse than this, right? Next possession, interception. After that, I was like, it can't possibly. I mean, there's, and then he fumbled again. It was like, oh, my God. It was like you were at your grandkid's 8-year-old football game, and the quarterback actually literally pooped his pants on the field.
10: My notes to myself are basically just check my Twitter feed. You can see as it was happening in real time. Like, it was what a day. But I got to tell you, I was...
9: Played a heck of a second half, though.
10: That's awesome when you're down five touchdowns.
9: Well, I mean, you spot them all those points and stuff like that, obviously. But I'm telling you, once they come out of the halftime locker room, adjustments were made, Curtis, and they won the second half.
12: Say, so, well, if you're on OU plus 13.5, especially like I was the lock of the week, you were on the right side.
9: Mm-hmm.
12: Just one player decided, nope, not today.
10: No, listen, I was Saturday night we went to an event. It was like a celebration of life event, and it was full of OSU fans. We were watching it at the Jones Assembly, the OSU game. And let me tell you, I had a great time watching the Oklahoma State game. That was badass. That was awesome. That was so good. It was a great game, by the way. But the way OSU showed out, they deserve
9: especially
10: all
9: late.
10: The flowers.
9: I mean, the defense, last 20 minutes, nope.
12: Skylar Cassidy, those adjustments, those second half adjustments, Skylar Cassidy. We'll get into it, but my goodness.
13: We are the morning animals. It is Monday, September
10: 28th. Winners today, Phil. Just winners. Winners only.
13: We will have a Raiders practice report.
10: Yeah, that's right.
9: Kansas City Chiefs coming to Sin City next week.
10: We have Thunder Media Day today, too.
9: That's right.
13: How about that?
9: How about that?
10: Uh-huh.
9: So for all of you who just think football's over and it's dead to you, Thunder basketball begins today.
13: OU practice report at 7:15, seriously. OSU practice report at 8:15. We'll go over our T&W Tire Locks of the Week at 7:30. 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
7: Did you see what the U.S. Senator from Connecticut did? 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Do you know what that's for? 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
1: I would love to see how many of the leftists who are saying, oh, we need to cut off these defensive weapon systems to Israel would be horrified if we did the same thing vis-a-vis Ukraine. What would be the logic to say we must help Ukraine, but we cannot help Israel, even with defensive weapons? Square that circle for me without an egregious double standard being applied to the Jewish state. I don't think you can. In fact, I think it's the whole point.
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1: The Chicago Bears might be moving to Indiana. Governor of Indiana, Mike Braun.
9: It's the business decision. I mean, John Deere, another Illinois company, just moved a huge distribution center just across the border. We got smaller companies moving all the time. Sooner or later, Guy, if your policies are bad, people vote with their feet.
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1: From the city of Chicago, our WLS audience aware of this. 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
1: Governor Glenn Youngkin, the former governor of Virginia, you mentioned those really shaky polling numbers for Governor Spanberger. 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
10: I also think it reflects that Virginians don't like being lied to. 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
0: 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The Guy Benson Show. 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
1: Commander Bovino, he's been ordered basically to leave Minneapolis by the higher-ups in the federal government, along with some but not all of the Border Patrol agents who are on the ground there. And I think the president saw and has been under-impressed recently with some of the people doing the talking and doing the so-called leading, and he's made a change with Homan. I think that is an upgrade, and I'm glad that he has done it.
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0: The Chicago Bears might be moving to Indiana. 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
4: Play action. Mateer rolls out. Lost the football. Slips out of his hands and it's picked up. No one in between Chris Cole and the end zone. Touchdown.
5: We are the Morning Animals. It is Monday, September 28th.
6: That is the sound of momentum being taken away because OU's marching, feeling good about themselves a little bit, maybe cut that lead in half. Here you go. All right, let's make a play. And what the bleepity? I mean, it was just it was sports Tourette's all over the bar because even people who don't cuss were just, I mean, their heads exploded. And no matter where you're watching the game, I'm sure your head exploded. So we talked about travel opening up. For those of you who travel to Athens, Georgia, bless you, because you probably also went to Michigan. Bless you and your bank accounts.
7: My best people. I knew some good people who went to Georgia who came back much worse people.
6: As soon as they went down to Georgia, they were looking for John Mateer to not do that.
7: They were good people with good intentions going there, and they came back a changed person.
6: I don't remember, and you might know. Somebody might come off the top of somebody's head. I just can't remember a play like that because, listen, it would have been bad enough had, he just had the ball fly out of his hands and fallen on it or gone out of bounds or something like that. But the fact that a Georgia player then picked it up and just went, lollygagged on down the sideline.
7: I mean,
6: and it's like, what?
7: When that happened, I was at home and I just started laughing. I'm like, you gotta be, like, of course. Like, it was like one of those, of course that was going to happen. But then I thought, well, can't get much worse than this.
6: I know. That's what I said earlier. Next possession. Let's see what happens. All right, here you go. And he threw as bad an interception as you'll ever see a quarterback throw. Again, keep talking about eight-year-olds.
7: Well, guess what, Spinozzi? Can't get much worse than that, can it?
6: No, there's no way this could get worse. Next possession.
7: I mean, I think I tweeted this
6: Phil,
7: out.
6: You're a big guy on ball security. I know you wear really, really special britches.
8: Yeah.
6: But it's just him fumbling that next play.
8: There was Vaseline on the ball.
7: I think I tweeted this out. Like, did that the famous surgery that we always say is the blame for everything for John Mateer? Oh, I had that surgery, did it, like, shorten his fingers? On top of, like, fixing the tendons.
6: My hand got smaller. Or it's too tight. I can't grip anymore. It's too tight.
7: He cannot hold a football. He can't.
6: What the
7: hell is the problem?
6: In about probably 15 minutes of real time in your life, John Mateer broke people.
7: He
6: broke human beings.
7: It
6: looked like a bomb scare at halftime. Just everybody's like, tab, give him a tab. You might have, but I was in it for the duration to stay around for the OSU game, so I was like, I'm not leaving, I'm staying for this.
7: You stayed from OU kickoff through the end of the OSU game?
6: All the way through the end of the OSU game. I put a full day in.
7: You had some stank on
6: that chair. I watched all those games. I mean, I watched everything that was on all day long. They were great games, and yeah, I watched them all, and just watched my friends. I was like, all right, you give those hugs. Like, all right, man, see you next time. But, next time they'll be playing Texas, so it doesn't get much worse.
7: Yeah, no, we'll have plenty of time to break that one down. Mm-hmm. And OSU with a week off after it's another week of celebration for Oklahoma
6: Saber
7: State.
6: Time.
7: Another 2 week. Every time OSU wins a big game, you get 2 weeks to celebrate. Oregon, West Virginia.
8: I'm enjoying this.
7: Feeling pretty good. You should. You should feel pretty good.
8: I feel great.
7: Great win.
6: Who do we have next for Oklahoma State?
7: UCF. Central Florida.
6: Ooh, there we go.
7: 2 weeks to prepare. It's
6: that's good.
8: We are the Morning
7: Animals. I smell victory in that game.
6: or maybe it's me because I still haven't showered since Saturday.
7: It's your protest. You're not showering until OU.
6: I'm only kidding.
8: I was going to say, I'm glad you're over there.
6: I finally, last night, I washed myself from Friday morning. I mean, I'd worn the stank of football for an entire weekend, and I couldn't stand my own stench.
7: I'm not showering until John Mateer goes a whole game without a turnover.
8: Well, you're not showering.
7: It might
8: be
7: a while.
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4: Loops kick. Oh my goodness! Boris Goal! A trio in Rio, and the Ravens with a walk-off winner. What did we just watch?
5: I don't know, Jim Nantz and J.J. Watt. What did we just watch? Oh, my goodness. Well, at least the trip, they were saying 10-hour flight back to Dallas from Rio. Mm-hmm. After a loss, that's got to be tough. I'm watching it right now above Spinozzi's head. What? Tyler Loop with the game-winning kick. How did Dallas, A, come back in that game? Then how did they blow the game? It's a miracle. Spinozzi's Raiders cannot lose. What kind of world are we in? 3-0. You got the Chiefs next week.
6: Yeah, next Sunday in Las Vegas.
5: That's unbelievable. Hey, OSU ranked 19th, as they should be. Why are the coaches not ranked?
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8: It is Monday, September 28th. We are the Morning Animals. Nzinga, Spinozzi, Curtis Fitzpatrick, and Carrie Murdoch. Nice day today.
6: Mm-hmm.
8: 90 for the high, partly cloudy. Same thing for tomorrow. Wednesday, we could see some showers and thunderstorms, high around 83. Currently 68 at the studios of 98.1 FM, WWLS, the Sports Animal. Good morning, Oklahoma City. Good morning, Tulsa. Good morning, Norman. Good morning, Stillwater. Good morning, world. Good morning, America. Good morning, gentlemen. Good morning, Mr. Kerry Murdoch.
9: You know, when I used to, and Phil, you were the same, when I used to run cross country.
8: Yeah, yeah.
9: We'd get into, we'd go through the cross country season.
8: Mm-hmm.
9: We'd get into baseball. And I remember the coach would always take us out to the track and have us, like, run sprints. And he would always try and make a point like, all right, you guys are going to start, and Kerry's not going to be the fastest, but after about 10 of these, he's going to be blowing y'all away because he runs cross country. And it would always happen that way. I feel like my air conditioner is doing the exact same thing. Like, it's been training in 100-degree heat for so many days in a row. Like, last night I was sitting around, I'm just freezing because my air conditioner is working so well.
6: Yeah, I went and grabbed a blanket last night.
9: It was nice. I did too.
6: It was nice.
10: Good for you guys, because our AC is having serious problems at my house. Slept on top of the covers last night.
11: Oh.
6: Well, come on over tonight, T-Bag. Okay. There's plenty of room.
11: Yeah. And if you get cold, he's got an extra blanket.
9: Exactly. I'll bring my mattress. You know what you need.
6: This is Curtis.
11: Hey, Curtis, and a keyboard. Take it easy. They're just going to come in and fix it and think you did it. Okay.
9: You know what you need, Teabag.
10: to get away from Curtis?
5: Yeah, right now you do.
9: What is going on?
11: Curtis can't even log on to his computer to complain.
5: I feel like the computer is John Mateer right now, and every time you think something good is about to happen,
12: it does not.
5: It's disastrous.
12: It goes completely the opposite way.
9: Have you gone through the once every 7 days password change or something that we always have to do?
11: No,
5: it's just more of a...
11: He has to get online and submit a ticket, and here's the problem. He cannot get online because he cannot log into his computer because the keyboard isn't working.
12: So that's a set of problems.
5: Again, back to John Mateer, once you think one problem, well, that was the worst that mm-hmm. could happen, well, then the next thing pops up.
12: Sure.
5: And then after that, you're like, okay, it can't get any worse than that. Well, then it does. And that's what's happening.
9: Stop beating around the bush. It is the bye week, yep. And there are a lot of decisions that have to be made in Norman, and I don't know what those decisions really should be. Yeah. I don't know.
12: Yeah. I had a million people ask me yesterday, what do you think's going to happen? I was like, I got nothing.
9: The easiest thing to do is just change things and to try something different for everybody that's out there that's involved. Like, everybody that loves OU, like, it makes perfect sense. John Mateer's not getting it done at quarterback. Let's see somebody else. I get it. That makes total sense.
12: But you have to have somebody else. You have to.
9: We don't know if they have somebody else. Yeah. He could be worse.
12: And listen, everybody just kind of wants.
9: Although
12: right
9: it's hard
12: now,
9: to imagine somebody being worse.
12: Everybody wants their pound of flesh. Kerry, except for those three plays, I'm telling you something, incredibly efficient. But everybody wants that pound of flesh. It's understandable. It really is. You're mad. Listen, Brent Venables sounded mad. He was mad.
9: Oh, I watched his coach's show yesterday. He's depressed.
12: It's like, easy to make a change just to make a change. It doesn't make sense. So if you have somebody better, okay. And I'm not saying that John Mateer deserves
9: to keep
12: his job. And
9: maybe Whit Neubauer is better. But, you know, I don't know how they go about it.
12: But they have to decide.
9: They're playing the number one team in the country next. Like, do you want to put a quarterback that hasn't played all year as a starter in for that game? I mean,
5: sure.
9: You could lose it before you ever step on the field if you make the wrong decision.
12: Yeah, there's
9: not
12: that.
9: Not saying that they're going to beat him with John Mateer, but do they have a fighting chance? If he can, like you said, Spinozzi, that was the most efficient he has been in the passing game all season. That's the and against the best defense he's played. But you cannot ignore the turnovers.
12: Right.
9: You just can't.
12: Those three drives.
9: Essentially, John Mateer prevented you from being in that football game.
12: Yeah.
9: Because he fumbled with a guy wide open in the end zone when it would have been 14-7. And
12: yes.
9: Instead, it was 21-0 in a blink of an eye.
12: And at that point, if they score there, they get all the momentum. They feel good about themselves. And they're like, okay, we're now in a dogfight. We're in a rock fight now, and we can hang with these dudes.
9: It's just, look, and I hate this because it's come down to John Mateer getting all the criticism because he's the easy target. Curtis, as we always say, low hanging fruit.
12: Mm-hmm.
9: But he does have everything on his shoulders. They can't run the damn ball. They blocked well in pass coverage. They did. I mean, that's the first time you can say the offensive line did a good job. Like, they were pretty good in pass, you know, protection, but they still have an entire part of their offense they can't use. Because their offensive line isn't good enough.
12: 70% of the snaps on Saturday, John Mateer either threw it or ran it. That's it.
9: Well, and that's the thing. The whole defense, they don't have to worry about your run game, especially Georgia. They just sit there, play zone, wait for a quarterback to make a mistake, and eventually, you know, it happened only once with the interception, but still, you know, everybody was around John Mateer when he was running running toward the end zone. Like, everyone's closing in on him all the time. Like, it is a pressure-packed position right now because of a lot of other things aren't working, and John Mateer's not handling the pressure. That's what it comes down to for me. He is playing his worst when they need him to be his best.
5: The offense, it's everything's bad.
9: He has not risen to the occasion.
5: No, everything's bad. But specifically Saturday, like, there's a reason why he's getting the brunt of the criticism, because the mistakes he made were inexcusable. Nobody, you can't blame on those specific plays, oh, the offensive line didn't do their job.
9: Well, thanks for listening to what I just said. I appreciate it. He's being put in almost an impossible position because those other things suck so bad. And it doesn't always surface, but eventually it does. When someone's under that much pressure, they're probably going to make a mistake at some point.
12: But you're not counting on it happening on three consecutive drives.
9: No.
12: You're just like, okay, maybe got that one out of a system.
9: Maybe spread
12: all right.
9: that out a little bit, champ.
12: You got that. All right. You got that out of your system. All right, let's go.
9: Maybe let us get within seven before you decide, oh, I'm going to fumble again.
12: Slap on the fanny. Get back out there, kid.
9: And by the way, I will say this, too. I feel pretty good about Ben Arbuckle as an offensive coordinator. I've talked to a lot of people. And in this situation with things going on, you get a lot of phone calls from coaches, ex-coaches, guys that you know in the business. They've all said the same thing. Like, Ben Arbuckle is a really good offensive coordinator. And that game plan he put together against Georgia, there was some really good stuff in there. There were some times I was like, this is kind of Lincoln Riley-ish. And I'm sorry to mention that name, but, I mean, the reverse flea flicker and,
12: yep.
9: you know, just some of the play calls that he had in the inventive he was in the run game and the pass game. Look, and you can't ignore the fact that there are guys that are open that John Mateer is just not throwing the football to. He's, you know, he trusts Isaiah Satani and he trusts Rocky Beers. After that, not a whole lot.
11: We are the Morning Animals. It is Monday, September 28th. We will have an OU practice report coming up at 7:15, an OSU practice report at 8:15. We'll also go over our T&W Tire Locks of the Week. Not to mention, we have the Monday edition of your birthdays coming up next.
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0: Our daily reminder, we've got men and women who serve. Thank you for your service. Thank you to your families as well. Because when you've got someone deployed, you don't know where they're at. And there's a lot of worry that goes along with it. So thank you, thank you, thank you.
1: Beautiful morning for a little PT.
0: We are the Morning Animals, and it is time once again for the Monday edition of your birthdays.
2: That's right, because it's my birthday.
1: This would be Monday, September 28th. If you're celebrating anything of any significance whatsoever, then a happy, happy to you. Celebrity birthdays, gone but not forgotten. Brigitte Bardot, 50s and 60s French sex symbol and actress, who was celebrated in this kick-ass Pretender song.

love me some Message of Love. Happy birthday. Happy birthday to Ben E. King, member of a very popular group way back in the day called The Drifters, and also killed it as a solo artist with these. So I want-

0: Still alive and well as far as we know. Jeffrey Jones, fantastic actor you know from Beetlejuice and absolutely killed it as Principal Rooney in Ferris Bueller's Day Off.
1: Mr. Peterson? I think I owe you an apology, sir.
2: Well, I should say you do.
1: A
2: family member dies, and you insult me. What the hell is the matter with you, anyway?
1: I would never deliberately insult you like that. I can't begin to tell you how embarrassed I am.
2: Pardon my French, but you're an
1: You are absolutely right, sir. You've hit the nail right in the head.
2: This isn't over yet, Buster. Do you read me?
1: Loud and clear, Mr. Peterson.
2: Call me sir, damn it.
1: Yes, sir.
2: That's better. You just mind your P's and Q's, Buster.
0: You know, Ferris Bueller's 40 years old this year.
3: Yeah. He was also in Beetlejuice, but in the sequel, they have a very creative way of explaining his absence.
0: Yeah.
4: That movie sucked so bad, Phil. I couldn't even get through the point where they explained. I didn't even remember that he was a part of it.
3: I loved the movie. It was horrible. I loved it.
4: You're an idiot.
3: You're salty today.
4: I was in a great mood. He was broken by
0: John Mature.
4: Whoa. Go ahead.
3: Why are you yelling at me then?
4: Because you were the closest thing to Carrie to me right now.
3: Because I'm fat?
4: No, because I'm looking at you.
3: Oh, okay.
4: Go ahead. Because
0: you're the other cross-country guy.
3: Anyway, they kill him.
4: Yeah, that's right. You guys lumped
0: all cross-country people. That's it. All of you are getting it today.
4: That's right.
0: It was broken by John Mature. He's broken by the Dallas Cowboys, and now he's been broken by a keyboard.
4: That thing's just broken.
0: It's just three straight days. I think it is officially.
5: Look, the Rams were the most screwed team in the NFL last night.
0: Yeah, they did throw up. They threw up all over themselves.
3: Anyway, that guy gets eaten by a shark, claymation style.
4: No, the refs threw up.
0: Jeffrey Jones does?
3: Yes.
0: Okay. All right. Well, happy birthday to Jeffrey Jones. Happy birthday to Sean LeVert. Of course he's part of LeVert, you silly.

0: there. That was my walk-up music back in the clubs.
1: Was he ever at one point in New Edition?
2: I don't think so. I don't think so. I think they kind of predate New Edition, but they have that same sound. George Lynch is back. We just mentioned this band a couple weeks ago. Did his early rocking with Dokken, as you do, before splitting off and doing his own thing with Lynch Mob, who gave us this strip club classic.

0: if you're in the restrooms. At least have the good faith to do it in the restroom.
1: Seriously. Or young go back lovers. To the champagne room.
0: Oh,
1: I assume it's a strip
0: private
1: club.
0: Dance rooms? Exactly sure. Right. Birthday hotness, Hilary Duff, beautiful actress, Teabag probably loved, and Lizzie McGuire. And others from a Cinderella, Cheaper by the Dozen, Gossip Girl. She's everywhere.
2: And she hates her sister. They hate each other.
0: Yeah?
2: Yeah, they don't talk.
3: She's like super hot still.
0: Hilary Duff?
3: Like she's gotten even hotter with age.
0: Yeah. She's got the Jennifer Aniston.
2: She wrote a song about how she doesn't like her sister recently, I think. A brand new album.
0: Really?
2: Yeah, it's not good.
3: Her sister was the B in, I don't want to use that word, you know, cavalier like some people, the B in Napoleon Dynamite.
1: I didn't know that.
3: Her sister was.
0: All right.
3: You didn't know that was her sister?
1: No. I didn't even know she had a sister.
2: Hillary and Haley, right?
1: Oh.
3: Phil and Zynga not up with pop culture since 1998.
1: Well, wait a minute. That's like not even current.
0: I love the fact that, I mean, everybody's catching heat this morning.
1: I know.
0: It's what happens when a team does this to you, people. Don't lash out at your coworkers today. It's not their fault that John Mateer is John Mateer, okay?
1: Just, how about this? Switch allegiances and root for the Cowboys if that's how you're going to be.
4: Full.
1: Oh, sorry. Never mind. Bandwagon's full.
3: Phil. You know how many people want to punch you in the face right now?
1: I could care less. Bring it.
3: The text line. Get after him, folks.
0: Naomi Watts having a birthday. Beautiful actress, you know, from King Kong, 21 grams. The Impossible, Mulholland Drive, and I Hurt Huckabees. Also in Birdman.
1: Mm.
0: I haven't seen
3: I've never really gotten
0: any
3: her.
0: Of those.
2: Birdman, not. You would not.
1: Never seen it.
2: No, don't. You 5 minutes of that Spinoza, you would want to throw
3: rings
2: a hammer
3: or
2: through the
3: ring. It's the ring, right?
1: The ring, the one where you watch the thing and then you die like 7 days later.
3: You answer the phone.
0: No, this ring was a stupid thing crawled out of the TV at like 1 mile an hour, where you could actually finish your sandwich. I see, that's a scary movie. I watched because I laughed. I wouldn't even put my sandwich down. I'd eat it and go, God, she takes a long time getting out of that
1: and
0: TV.
1: And why not just kick her in the head?
0: No, and I'm just gonna walk on over and get my Louisville Slugger, get in a good stance, and go to town.
1: Smack her back into the TV.
0: I'm going to town on that. That was
3: yeah. I got the Easton by the bedside. I can pull that out.
0: Yep. I got one in every room in my house. So if ever the power's ever out and evil forces are coming in, I'm going to town. Mira Sorvino, yet another beautiful actress who won an Oscar for Mighty Aphrodite. Didn't see that. I did see, however, the absolute joy of Romy and Michelle's high school reunion. Joy.
1: They're making a sequel to
0: they are?
1: That. Yes.
0: Well, I've been waiting. We've been waiting and waiting. And her dad, of course, makes the best breakfast sausage.
5: You know, I can be trusted now, Paulie. I'm clean. On my kids, I'm clean.
6: You looked in my eyes, you lied to me. You treated me like a jerk. Like I was never nothing to you.
5: Paulie, after what you said, I couldn't come to you. You know, I was ashamed. But I got nowhere else to go, Paulie. You're all I've got, and I really, really need your help.
6: I really do. Take this. Now I got to turn my back.
0: Before you turn your back on me, can I have a sausage sandwich
1: I gave you $1,000. Leave.
0: Right.
1: No sausage.
0: I just want a sandwich,
1: no,
0: man. It smells
1: no.
0: so good. Like,
1: And Paul Sorvino had the hardest time playing that character because he's such a sweet man. Like, he's dead now. Yeah. But he was such a sweet person, like, in real life, that he had a really hard time. He didn't think he could play the character.
3: All he played was mobsters, wasn't it?
1: That's the only thing
0: police
1: I know
0: officers
1: him.
0: Too.
1: That's the only thing
3: if
1: I know
3: you look
1: him from.
3: At, if you look at I've done this before. If you look at his movie history, you have not heard of 3/4 of the movies he's been in. Like he was taking paychecks left and right.
1: Sure.
3: There's movies about dogs that he's in.
0: Really?
1: Yeah. You know I'm against that.
0: Again, you're just against dog movies?
1: I've decided I don't want to see
2: because
1: any
2: you don't
1: more movies
2: see them
1: with dogs.
2: Because they die.
1: Because they all die,
0: yeah,
1: so dude.
0: Yeah, but the one just kept coming back.
1: Well,
0: that's
1: that one's okay.
0: Movie.
1: Yeah, well,
0: I
1: because,
0: like
1: yeah, if you believe in dog reincarnation,
0: and
1: well,
0: I
1: then
0: do.
1: That's all right.
0: Right.
1: But outside of that, no, I won't watch dog movies.
3: What about Benji that was a robot dog? How do you feel about that?
1: I will not watch Benji because they keep changing
3: Benji
1: dogs.
3: Benji always gets killed.
1: They keep changing dogs.
0: What about Air Bud?
1: No, absolutely not.
0: No? No. Doesn't work for you?
1: No. No. Right. I don't believe
3: it's dogs. It's dog exploitation?
1: I don't believe dogs can play basketball as well as that one.
0: How about
1: did.
0: Must love cats and dogs?
1: Nope.
0: No?
1: Uh-uh.
0: Because there's cats in there, too. You
1: don't like
0: them?
1: Cats.
0: All right.
1: No.
0: Okay. And Erin Clark is having her birthday. You've never called her that because she goes by the very, very talented name of Saint Vincent. Saint Vincent?
7: I could take a look.
2: Teabag's the girl.
0: Lovely young woman.
2: I kind of like her. Teabag knows her.
3: Tulsa, right?
4: I don't know her. I know her brother. Her brother was a fraternity brother of mine.
0: Cousin Vincent. He hasn't been sainted yet.
1: She did a great album with David Byrne from the Talking Heads that I accidentally own.
0: Yeah.
1: And it turned out it was awesome.
0: Accidentally, $55 later.
1: Yeah, it was. And it turned out to be great, though, so it was totally worth it.
3: Is this another Amazon sent me the wrong thing?
1: No, I was looking for something completely different. There was a movie called St. Vincent, and I wanted that movie. And
2: you ended up with the album.
3: And I was really high at the time.
1: Yeah,
2: That's what happened.
1: The St. Vincent movie has Bill Murray in it.
0: Because if you're if you're in a record store, odds are.
1: No, I ordered it.
0: Oh,
2: Teabag,
0: okay.
2: Did you ever meet her?
4: No, I've never met her.
1: She's not as good as a guitar player.
4: She wasn't coming around the SAE house in Stillwater.
0: Bill couldn't let this birthday slide by without taking a shot at her guitar playing.
2: Oh, I'm sure.
1: Not as good as...
2: Nobody cares about that.
0: Most people think she's a very, very good guitar player.
1: That's the thing I don't understand.
3: She's no John Petrucci.
4: This is my friend's sister, Phil.
0: You want to go Joe Satriani on me right now?
2: Phil.
1: John Petrucci.
2: Just enjoy the voice, okay?
1: Right.
2: She's got a great voice.
1: She's got a great voice.
0: And talented. And yeah.
1: Told you
0: always.
1: I love that album with David Byrne.
0: The stand history, back in time. It's mostly just a trivia for you. Carrie, pay attention, because in 1989, this day in literature, Tales from Margarita was published by Jimmy Buffett. It was a book of short stories. Something to be read on vacation.
3: My grudge died with Jimmy Buffett. Right, I'm no longer taking shots at him. I've heard all kinds of stories about how great a guy he was, and
1: that's all true.
3: He had all those companies, and he would just like send like stuff to people that needed it, like you know, for free, like big bushels of alcohol.
1: If you are upset with like the whole Margaritaville thing, that is because a giant corporation now owns that. And by the way, worst rated cruise line ever.
2: We've talked about this. When we were in West Palm Beach, it looks like something that was built in 1915, and like there's like
1: and they painted
2: black,
1: it.
2: There's like black smoke coming out of the chimney. Like it looks like, are they just using coal? Like, do they have an endless amount of coal?
0: They
2: in
0: have guys
2: ship?
0: Down there shoveling it.
2: I'm like, and people were walking onto that ship in their Jimmy Buffett gear.
1: The way they get away with
2: who rides that crap? Yes,
1: they take a used cruise ship, refurbish it for like a couple of days, maybe more, and then pass it off as a new thing.
2: When you're
0: wearing a coconut bra, you're not making the greatest decisions in life to start with.
1: If you're that into Jimmy Buffett, then you don't care.
0: Phil,
3: The thing is, it's usually the guys that are wearing the coconut bras.
1: Always.
0: Yeah.
2: Are you sending people on that cruise?
1: Nobody has asked. And I listen.
3: Yeah, you think they can afford referral fees?
1: No, they actually.
0: I would think
1: Paradise well.
0: Probably do pretty well.
1: They do pay well. The upstart cruise lines give you a bigger bonus for booking.
2: But
1: people.
2: You wouldn't have it. It would
1: it's
2: be
1: not
2: against
1: my first
2: moral
1: choice.
2: Code.
3: Are they still doing like '80s band cruises?
1: Yes,
3: and stuff?
1: They do.
0: Sure.
2: They do Gronk cruises, okay?
1: Yeah.
2: So.
0: Yep.
1: Anything? If Gronk could get a cruise, you could get a cruise. You could do a Sooner Scoop cruise. I'm surprised you haven't.
2: You can.
3: I'm never,
0: you
3: can
0: ceremonially throw somebody overboard.
2: Before we start, for good luck,
1: bunch of pissed off people on a boat.
2: We're just going to throw a football into the ocean.
3: Yeah, not this season. I ain't doing that cruise.
2: Yeah, at least one turnover.
0: We're going to have a contest. How far can you throw a football backwards?
2: Yeah, that would be.
0: All right, one last thing. I know this made you guys happy back in the day. 1990. Wow, this long ago, this day in technology, the Game Boy. Handheld video game device was released at a retail price of $90, which would be about $240 today.
3: Got one for my birthday, I remember. By the way, have you seen the movie Tetris?
0: I've not seen the movie Tetris.
3: Oh, you need to watch that.
0: Really?
3: Is that called Tetrisville? The one with
1: yes.
0: The falling blocks?
1: The movie with...
3: It's a movie about the guy that went into... He bought the rights to Tetris. And it ended up... Was it Nintendo had like rights in Japan?
1: It's the guy
3: that played Elton John. What's
2: didn't
3: his
2: he
3: name?
2: Go to Russia to buy
3: yeah,
2: it?
3: Yeah, so he goes to Russia to try and negotiate the rights to use it in handheld games, and Nintendo showed him the Game Boy as like a prototype, And they were going to put like Super Mario Brothers. And he told them, I have this game called Tetris. And he put it in there like, we have to have this. So the whole thing is about him going to Russia. And it's kind of like espionage-ish. And it, like, it's a great, great movie.
0: All right. All right. I'll jot that down. Two Saturdays from now, I'll be looking for something to watch in the mid-afternoon.
2: When I was playing?
0: Right, as I flip away from that. All right, and that's it for me this morning.
1: Lovely.
0: It was very, very chatty. It was very contentious. It was all the things you tune in for. All right, let's talk about the bleep show that is OU football. Now, quickly to get to my question, where all I want to know for 29 seconds your favorite song is, following the aforementioned bleep show on Saturday, what is Brent Venables' current record against SEC opponents, regular and postseason?
1: 405-900-WWLS. That's how you get a hold of us. If you know the answer for 29 seconds of your favorite song, please call now.
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22: It's up! It is! Inside the left upright! The Ravens win it in Rio! Fire up the band! 34-31! Baltimore downs Dallas in a stunning
4: unbelievable. That is unbelievable.
2: There are two different radio calls there. That was the Ravens radio followed by Brad Sham of the Cowboys saying that is unbelievable. What is going on? You know what?
5: Take it up with SportsCenter, Curtis.
2: I will. I'm just mad. That was a terrible, terrible ending to a football game. It was a great game, though. It was fun until that. The Ravens win on a last-second Tyler Luke field goal down in Brazil, 34-31. How about the Raiders, huh, Spinozzi? Unbeaten? Raiders. With the Chiefs coming to town? You got the Bears on Monday Night Football tonight. A lot going on. Bears-Eagles. We are the Morning Animals.
1: Before the break, Spinozzi asked a trivia question for 29 seconds of your favorite song, 29 Seconds in Paradise.
0: Mm-hmm. Talking about OU football, not good on Saturday, not good. So I'll quickly get to my question. All I need to know for 29 seconds of your favorite song is following that thing on Saturday. What is Brent Venables' current record against SEC opponents, regular and postseason?
1: Congratulations, Jason from Piedmont.
0: Jason from Piedmont, good morning, sir.
1: Called in and he said the record 8-10.
0: Yeah, not especially good. And for knowing that, what do you want to hear?
1: He wanted to go with Taylor Swift.
5: I like his style.
1: Hey, I like what you did there. The name of the song?
6: I think this is one of her best.
5: This is my favorite.
0: She had some kind of a debut on the MTV Music Awards last night.
6: Yeah, Madonna ruined it for me. I had to turn it off immediately.

0: fast forward a little bit.
1: Here we go.

0: lovely.
1: Mm-hmm.
2: Teabag, we know ball.
0: We do.
2: I'm just going to say it. We know ball.
0: We do know ball. We are the morning animals, and interesting stuff happened yesterday at the VMAs. I'll touch on that very, very, very briefly. Very
1: you
0: briefly.
1: Got Madonna anger.
3: You did. You acted like you watched and you didn't.
0: No, I didn't.
3: But you heard Madonna was there.
0: I saw, and I'll explain.
1: They promoted the
2: crap
1: out of
2: it. It was hard to miss. It was the very, very beginning. Like it's how it started.
0: But it got a late start, by the way.
3: Yeah, it got a late start because it pushed back the Big Brother finale. And everybody's mad about that too.
0: We'll cover all that in Hollywood Sleaze coming up next.
4: 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Chicago hopes to get back on track after falling to 1-1 last week, while Jalen Hurts and the Eagles want to build on their 2-0 start. 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
6: Welcome. We are the Morning Animals. It is time once again for Hollywood Sleaze, sponsored by David Stanley Chrysler Jeep Dodge in Midwest City across from Tinker. That's where the big birds fly. The VMAs were last night. And if you'd like a complete list of winners, Google it, because you're not going to get it here. There were a lot of people win a lot of things on that award show.
7: Was there anyone that you could recognize?
6: There was Madonna.
7: Won a VMA? Or was it like a lifetime achievement horror thing?
6: No, but I like
8: how you
6: said that.
8: I think they call it award.
6: Lifetime achievement.
7: Did I say horror? I'm sorry, I'm in award.
6: I am with you all the way.
8: That's going on the board.
6: Lifetime achievement whore.
8: Lifetime achievement whore.
7: Madonna.
6: Well, Madonna opened the show with some weird... There were dudes with lasers in their butts. Did you notice this?
7: I did not. I turned it before I saw that. It was when I saw all the S&M stuff, I was just like, she's too old. She's grandma Madonna. Like,
6: she's pushing 70.
7: Stop trying to be edgy and sexy. Nobody wants that.
6: No, it was rather disgusting and distasteful, I thought, Carrie. So I wrote a strongly worded letter to the FCC.
8: I feel like I'm at the home right now and I have to take the two guys from the Muppets back to their rooms right now.
6: All right, now on to the regular stuff. 7 years after becoming the second highest grossing film ever, Avengers Endgame returned to the number one spot at the box office.
7: Wow.
6: In a victory lap for
7: you
6: Marvel.
7: Nerds.
6: And an appetizer for the upcoming blockbuster Avengers Doomsday. And all they did differently to re-release this
7: is put something on the end, right?
6: They added a few end credit scenes and then they re-edited a few other scenes. But seriously, it's like 4 minutes of extra stuff and that's it. I say wait patiently. It will be on Disney Plus in about a month, maybe two. Watch it then.
8: People like going to the movies, man.
7: What is the thing that they, the format? What is that?
6: Oh, it's called Vision something. I don't know. I have no idea.
7: Marvel Vision or some.
6: I don't like those trendy little weird things. It's like that 4XD stuff or 3D, 3XD. Where the seats shake and they squirt water at you and stuff. I think that's stupid. I cannot stand it. Went and saw a Spider-Man movie like that, and I felt like I needed to be strapped in.
8: You have more grievances today off vacation. I'm telling you, most people come back refreshed. Feels like I've saved up with things that I'm unhappy about, and y'all are getting it right out the gate.
9: You just passed Carrie in the old man rant.
7: I'm here for it.
6: Sylvester Stallone has a new memoir coming out tomorrow. It's called The Steps. The title is a reference to the steps leading to the Philadelphia Museum of Art, which his character famously runs in Rocky.
8: I see that we're going to get a new season of Tulsa King. I didn't know.
7: We got Frisco King coming, too.
6: The book contains some wild revelations, like his childhood with unloving, abusive parents. They put him in reform school when he was a teenager, and he misbehaved. And they stuck him in some place called the Snake Pit. That's what all the other kids call it.

0: that he was in a juvie home.
1: Mm-hmm.
0: And I guess it's like where they put the really bad kids. He was in there for a two-week stretch during which a guy called Jaybird, because he was always naked,
1: okay,
0: attacked him in the bathroom and tried to rip his groin off. That's
2: he wrote that in the book?
0: That's in the new Sylvester Stallone book.
2: Where did
0: book.
2: He grow up? Where's he from?
0: He's from, I believe, New York. I don't think he's from Philadelphia.
1: Mean streets did of Plano, Texas.
2: Did he sign off on the biopic that's coming out with him?
0: You know, I don't know. But I like the idea of the movie because it's a Rocky movie about becoming Rocky.
2: It's like you're in a mirror. Yeah.
0: Yeah. Hmm.
2: We talked about that, Spinoza. They're making the movie about the making of Rocky.
1: Right. Which I'm down for.
2: Well, absolutely.
0: By the way, he has some feelings about the Rambo franchise. He feels really bad that he took a story that was a serious film about PTSD and the treatment of veterans, and he turned that character into a typical 80s action hero.
1: We didn't know a whole lot about PTSD.
0: No, we had no idea. No.
2: Well,
0: but if you watch the first movie,
2: the original Rocky is kind of true to what you're talking about. After that, it turns
0: into...
2: You mean
0: Rambo. First Blood.
2: Yeah,
0: Rambo. The First Blood movie. The very first Rambo movie called First Blood really is about PTSD.
2: It's not a popcorn blockbuster movie.
0: No.
2: Yeah.
0: You got to get to Rambo 2.
2: Yeah, that's right.
1: Don't mess with drifters, okay? Just let drifters drift.
0: Let them be.
1: The very essence and nature of a drifter is they'll continue drifting if you don't stop them from drifting.
0: You do learn a valuable lesson.
1: Murdoch, I'm telling you, he wanted no parts of it. You started it. That's what you get.
0: The New York Times polled TV critics and showrunners to create a list of the 100 best TV shows of the 21st century.
2: Breaking Bad.
0: Here, I'm going to give you the top five. Number one is Breaking Bad. Followed by The Wire.
1: Mm-hmm.
2: The Wire, I tell you,
1: pretty good.
2: I love The Wire, but that is hard right now to recommend going back and rewatch because it's so dated. The technology, it's
3: they have pagers.
0: Mad Men.
2: I'm saying, are you listening, Carrie? Thank you.
1: Oh, you two are not. It's not going to stop.
3: I was just trying to help.
2: I don't need your help.
0: You know what else? You know what else is hard to watch? Then Mad Men, because the technology is dated in that.
2: Well,
0: too.
2: That's a period piece.
0: That came in at number three.
1: Right.
0: Succession at number four.
2: That's a great show.
0: Number five, Fleabag. I've never heard or seen Fleabag.
2: What is that on?
0: I don't know.
2: It doesn't say what.
0: Number six is Game of Thrones, just in case you were wondering.
1: Pretty good shows.
3: Wow, that's pretty low.
0: And that's all the time we have for Hollywood Sleaze. Question?
1: I have a birthday.
0: Oh,
1: before
0: sure.
1: We move on.
4: Chuck E. Cheese for my birthday. Chuck E. Cheese for my birthday. Chuck E. Cheese for my birthday. Chuck E. Cheese for my birthday. Birthday. Chuck E. Cheese.
1: It's Kyle, the Uber driver's dad's birthday. Very, very nice fellow by the name of Rick Willard, and his birthday's today. He's hanging out, having a little breakfast at Panera before heading off to the golf course on a beautiful day.
2: Is he making his son drive him around?
1: I think that'd be fine.
2: He should.
1: I don't think Kyle'd be very happy about that.
2: Yeah.
0: I have no problems with
1: and
0: that.
1: And I get to go
2: no,
1: see.
2: No, he's an Uber. See, he's an Uber driver. You make your Uber driver drive you around.
1: Right. And Rick is a regular part of the 12 Days of Spinoza. So have yourself a happy, happy birthday, young man. Good day.
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11: Play clock at 3, down to 2. They get the snap. Cousins looking left, fires left. Todd Bowers at the goal line. Spins forward. Got a touchdown. Brock Bowers, his first touchdown of the year. He is back, baby. And the Raiders cap off the Masses pick. Go for 6. 34-27 with 6:22 to go.
1: Ah, that's so good.
2: Good to have Brock Bowers back in the lineup, huh?
1: Yeah, he does not hurt. 10 catches, best tight end in the business.
2: Former Georgia Bulldog. We saw some Georgia stuff over the weekend, obviously, we're going to talk about. But Brock Bowers and the Raiders, that's the story there. I bet that honestly might be the best story in the NFL right now. Their start, what they're doing, Kirk Cousins. I wouldn't say they couldn't beat the Chiefs next week. Why not? You know?
1: Good game.
2: Why not? The Cowboys lost on a last-second field goal in Brazil from Tyler Loop. We are the Morning Animals.
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12: Mateer rolls out. Lost the football. Slips out of his hands and stepped up. No one in between Chris Cole and the end zone. Touchdown.
13: Again, give Georgia credit. They got a heck of a team and do a great job. Got a lot of great players, well coached, and that's who they are. And but we got to get out of our own way. You know, give ourselves an opportunity, you know, to win by not being as careless with the football at the end of the day.
12: Can play the drive to the end zone. Wyatt Young, touchdown, Oklahoma State. It has been all about Wyatt Young here in the second half.
14: Knew what we were getting into. We talked about it, embracing what was about to happen. You know, the night game in Morgantown. You know, I think just how their offense operated, how good they've been so far this year. Our hotel situation wasn't great. The travel, the first time on the plane. There were just a bunch of things that were distractions. Our guys did a phenomenal job at handling those and coming together.
0: Welcome. It is Monday, September 28th. We are the Morning Animals. Nice day today, actually. Top out at about 90. Partly cloudy today. Partly cloudy tomorrow as well. 90 for the high Wednesday. We have a chance for showers and thunderstorms and a high of 83. 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
16: And that'll do it. Congratulations to Oklahoma State, Eric Morris's club. They snap an unsightly 18-game conference losing streak. It's their first conference win, good golly, since November of 2023.
2: Man, he threw an unsightly and a good golly in there in that final call. But what a game for Oklahoma State. You know, I said at the very beginning of the show, we're going to celebrate winners today. Because my Cowboys, they just choked. OU was a disaster. But, hey, Spadozzi talked about his Raiders. Hats off to the Raiders and Oklahoma State. What a game. What a couple weeks for the Oklahoma State Cowboys. And they absolutely deserve to be applauded right now because, I mean, I still can't believe, I honestly cannot believe how they lost to Tulsa, having watched what's happened since then, and Tulsa getting drilled by Arkansas. And I know their quarterback's out, but good night. What in the world is going on in that game? Because they have, obviously, just what they did against Oregon was incredible. Now, Oregon winning is going to help Oklahoma State down the line. We can talk about that. But Oklahoma State, you watch that team, and A, obviously, they have an offense that is built out of Eric Morris's his mold. Like it just looks like they know exactly what they want to be. They have an awesome quarterback who's very poised in the pocket. They have a running back in Caleb Hawkins who they're like, yeah, we're just going to feed that guy. He's good. He's our best guy. We're going to go ahead and give it to him. And they've rebuilt an offensive line after losing their best guy in game one. And they look better than probably they ever have been. They look so good. They've gotten better by the week, that offensive line. And then they have receivers they can throw to and they trust. Wyatt Young, you know, he was awesome against Oregon. And it was T-Bag's guy, Justin Bullock, in the next game. And then this past weekend, it was Young again, and Bullock made a play. They have everything they want. They are a balanced team, and they know what their identity is, and they play to that. And they're so fun to watch. And really, I think the biggest thing that nobody's talking about, I mean, we've talked about it a lot over the last week or so, and T-Bag's been talking about the defense, but Skylar Cassidy, what he's done with that defense is just incredible. So an incredible hire for Oklahoma State to bring Eric Morris on, and he brings his staff. That staff obviously knew what they're doing at North Texas, and the players have been put in the right position. They know what they want to be, and to win that game in Morgantown the way they did after halftime, making those adjustments, absolutely kudos to them. And I don't know if you noticed this last night. T-Bag, I'm sure you did, and this isn't crazy talk. Kerry's guy Andy Staples put his latest bracketology out for the college football playoff. And you know who he has as the number 9 seed playing Alabama in the first round? That'd be the Oklahoma State Cowboys. And you know what? That's not crazy talk, because they absolutely have a chance to get to the Big 12 title game and win it the way they're playing right now.
1: It was a great game, man. We're excited about it going in. Good environment. I mean, interesting West Virginia team. How can you slow that run down? And when they fall behind 24-21 with about 4 minutes to go in the third quarter, I mean, it's a shootout. It's a great football game. But you mentioned the defense, and T-Bag has been all over the defense, slamming the door for the last 20 minutes on that offense. It's just, they kind of got what they wanted early on and piled up 300 rushing yards, but just saying, no, now is where it ends. And I mean, if there's college football, fantasy football, look no further than Stillwater We have a quarterback who throws for 389 and three touchdowns, a running back who runs for 180 and a touchdown, and Wyatt Young, 8 for 192. I mean, these are crazy numbers. And a touchdown. And it's not only how effective they are doing it, they do it in big chunks. Plays of 52, 48, 31, 28, 27. I mean, they just gash you. They just absolutely gash you. And so we thought going into season, let's see what that defense is like, because we really feel like they have a chance to outscore most of their opponents. What feels that way, but that defense, man, it's coming along. That's a fun football team.
15: T-Bag, go ahead and take my spot if you want, because I did not get the chance to watch the game.
17: Oh, that's all right. Kerry, yeah, I was so confident going into this game. I mean, as you guys know, I talked about it all week. I was like, I feel like I'm too confident going into this game. And I said all week, 38-27 was my prediction. I just, this offense is just so damn good. That Tulsa game, I don't know what happened. I don't know how that happened, like Curtis said, but that's a one-off. That's not going to happen again this season. I'm very confident that that offensive performance will not happen again this season. Not to say they won't lose a game, but they're not going to play as bad as that. This offense is elite. Drew Mestemaker is unreal. Curtis mentioned it as well. His pocket awareness, just the way he stays calm in the pocket and finds his guy, it's remarkable. In this defense, I mean, just a remarkable performance. In the first half, they're very frustrating because they're missing tackles. They're playing kind of soft there for a second. But then, you know, it went 14-3. Then after that, it was a 38-10 run to shut out that game. That defense with that big fourth down stop to end the third quarter, or about to end the third quarter with like 40 seconds left. I mean, just a remarkable performance. And I don't want to call anyone on the station out by name. No one in this room. But, you know, we do those contests where we win, you know, prizes, you know, pick the final score and, you know, passing yards and stuff. And so this week it was like, pick the OSU final score, Mestemaker passing yards. And again, I'm not going to call anyone out at the station, but I saw 14 points for Oklahoma State. I saw 200 yards for Mestemaker. And I was just thinking to myself, that's just rude. That's ridiculous. This offense is so damn good. They're at the point where I think they're unstoppable in this conference. I think outside Texas Tech, which you got them at home, and Texas Tech doesn't look like Texas Tech of last year, I think this offense is going to score 30 points every game the rest of the season at minimum. This defense, the adjustments they make, Skylar Cassidy is just fantastic. Just a fantastic, fantastic win. And I am just fired up. I'm ecstatic, and I can't wait for the bye week to be over to watch this football team again.
2: What do you think? OSU Alabama, break down the matchup, T-Bag. First round playoff game.
17: It's a good quarterback matchup. Good quarterback matchup.
1: Yeah, just
17: I got crazy thoughts going through my head.
1: Just go down the schedule. I mean, who are you afraid of? At Houston, Colorado. I mean, UCF first, of course. At Houston, Colorado, at Iowa State, at Kansas State, then Texas Tech in Stillwater, finishing at Arizona State and Kansas at home. No, I'm telling you, I like them.
17: I'm confident.
1: I like them
17: a lot. I'm really
1: man.
17: Confident I mean, of where this season can go.
1: Who's going to slow them down in offense?
2: I think of all the things, the stat that is just mind-blowing, especially having discussed what we've discussed for a few weeks now with OU, 31 carries for Caleb Hawkins.
1: Yeah.
2: They're like, yeah, I'll just give that guy the ball. Give that guy the rock. Oh, yeah, he did that. Yeah, I'll give it to him again. And that doesn't mean your quarterback can't succeed. Drew Mestemaker is succeeding. They're what you want an offense to be in big time college
1: football. They're balanced. They can do everything. Absolutely. They can do everything.
17: They're well coached.
2: Well coached.
17: I mean, to go into Morgantown as well. I mean, Eric Morris mentioned it in his post game. You know, that was kind of the one thing that was kind of I said on the show last week too. I said I'm really confident. The one thing holding me back is, we've seen them play one road game, and it was horrible. And that road game, you know, is Tulsa.
2: They drove to it.
17: You drive to it. Majority of OSU fans in that stadium, not a hostile environment either way. To go to Morgantown night game, those West Virginia fans are fired up. To go in there and just keep your composure, because going down 14-3 early, there's some negative thoughts. You know, it wasn't, you know, light the house on fire, but I was like, maybe we did get a little ahead of ourselves. And then just to, you know, settle down and compose the way they did. Again, they close a game on a 38-10 run. Once they settled in, it was an ass-kicking yet again. And they have 3 wins this season, and I know one's against Murray State, but 3 wins have been dominant wins. Like, they have been clearly the better team in their 3 wins.
2: Well, and the thing that you look at, like, I know, like, talking bracketology and all this stuff, that's getting way ahead of ourselves, but it's a fun discussion because at the same time OSU was doing what they were doing, Oregon was doing what they were doing with a backup quarterback to USC, and you're like, yeah, OSU beat that team. Like, that, to me, Oregon winning helps validate what Oklahoma State's doing.
17: Go Ducks the rest of the season.
2: Yeah, you love Dan Lanning now.
17: Yeah. I really like him after his comments.
1: I love Lincoln his comments Riley. After the game. Man, he had some things to say.
2: He does not like Lincoln Riley. He does not like USC.
1: No.
2: We'll get to that.
1: California kids, you want to win at football? Come on up here. Otherwise, just hang around and watch Chris Brown concert.
2: He did. He I'm telling you,
1: it is one of the greatest lines of all time. We definitely need to hear from him.
2: And you heard in the clip there in the montage, Eric Morris talking about, like, the hotel situation. Like you're right, T-Bag. Like, just going on the road, and even, you know, it didn't start off great. At the beginning of the game, you're like, yeah, this is going to be a tough night. And then they figured it out, and they went to halftime, locker room adjustments, all that stuff, and they shut West Virginia down. They shut that offense down that we talked about so much. They did a great job on Michael Hawkins, and their defense stepped up. And that's the sign of a team that knows how to win games. And they obviously, I mean, a lot of those coaches, and we can have fun with all the North Texas talk, but they won games at North Texas. They know how to win.
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19: Sponsor. In the 1940s, a young woman was attending Oxford University when she felt that God was calling her to be a nurse. Against the advice of others, she quit Oxford and she went to nursing school. 5 years later, as a nurse, she was working on a cancer ward. There she noticed that whenever someone was pronounced terminal, they began to receive less attention. Doctors came by less. Family visits were shorter. She spoke up and said that this wasn't right. Death is a part of life and needs to be shared with others. But no one listened. So at the age of 33, she went back to school for 7 more years and became a doctor. She then opened her own hospital for the dying and called it a hospice. It was a place where doctors would spend more time with the dying, not less. They would help family and friends understand what was happening to their loved one. The doctor was Cicely Saunders, and she started the hospice movement that believes you share and celebrate all of life with family and friends from your first breath to your last. This is National Hospice Month. It is a time to remember to embrace all of life. That's something to think about. I'm Bob Long with St. Luke's Methodist Church.
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22: 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Right now, traffic in Norman. Slow traffic at I-35 northbound between Indian Hills Road, exit 114 and I-240. Please make sure you buckle up and drive safe. That's right now traffic, and I'm Tyler Adams.
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23: People are pissed. You know, you got to be able to have honest conversations within your family. That's what a normal family should do. That's what I would be disappointed if they weren't. You know, but this, you can speak your mind, speak your heart, and you don't have to have an alignment. You know, in the moment, for you know, your team to still stay strong and believe in each other and have each other's back and. But I would be concerned if there weren't some guys that were pissed. But I do believe in character. I do believe in that. And I know we've got incredibly strong character, guys that are alphas, guys that are incredibly invested. They should be hurt, and they should be pissed. And we all should be. And it doesn't mean that what comes with that automatically is – again, cracks in the foundation, if you will, or division, divisiveness to come into the building. That doesn't have. They don't have to go hand in hand. And I would be disappointed and shocked if it did. And I've been in a locker room, you know, for over three decades, and know what you know. What by winning, you know, strong. Leadership, strong character, group of guys looks like. And we have that.
2: All right, Brent Venables after the game Saturday in Athens, Georgia. It's one of those where you leave thinking, I don't know what more you can do. Just stop turning the ball over. Try to build off the offense they had. The defense, I'm not here for any slander. People can... Say I'm not hearing anything. The defense was,
1: they gave up 300 yards. That's pretty damn good.
2: But they fought their ass off.
1: And they were left
2: Saturday
1: on the field all day long. Yeah, they got a late touchdown. Other than that,
2: I thought they were great. I'm not looking at, oh, Georgia scored this many points. I don't care about that. Their defense was not the problem. It was. And in every game, it seems like that goes wrong. There's always a turnover or two, or in this case, three, that you're like, okay, that's the biggest problem. There are a lot of problems, but I think you got to start with John
15: Mateer. But a B ain't one.
2: You got to start with John Mateer because he was a disaster. And I don't care about the numbers. He was a disaster. And I don't know what the answer is, Kerry, but maybe you have the answers. Go ahead.
15: Well, I mean, like I said, I get the whole, I don't care what else you say, he was horrible. They executed the passing game better than they had at any point this year. So, you know, that's what I keep sticking to. And look, I've talked to a lot of football people. And even the football people are like, yeah, go back and watch and tell me how many difficult throws he executed. Like, yeah, I get it. But still, he has no run game. He had tight windows. I actually thought he made quick decisions in comparison to what we've been seeing, and he put the ball accurately, you know, on people's chests, on their numbers. But again, I get it. Like, people want to see a change because he had three of the worst turnovers. Well, two of the worst turnovers you'll ever see. And the one that was returned for a touchdown, I mean, it's inexcusable.
1: Yeah,
15: I just can't. It's like, it's hard to separate yourself from that. But at the same time, What is the alternative?
1: Yeah.
15: It's Whit Neubauer. And I don't know. I mean, they see him in practice. They see John Mateer in practice, and they think that's going to be a good product on the field. Like, I think it was Ben Arbuckle said he thought it was one of their best week of practices before the New Mexico game, and then they stunk. And they got booed into the locker room at halftime. So, I mean, there's nothing still to hang your hat on with this offense.
1: I mean,
15: it's not good.
1: You have a million questions. I mean, Brent was, look, I don't know what more you could want him to say right there. Of course, if you're in a family and you're struggling, you have to have real conversations. But even if you have a question right now, if you have a demand, making a change just to make a change is, listen, I understand that. Everybody wants a pound of flesh when they're mad. Watching that game, yeah, you were mad. You should be mad. Brent said they're mad. But if you want to get Mateer out of there, understandable. But away from those three plays, he played okay. So who are you going to play? But if you want to fire the offensive line coach, do you think they're just going to automatically block better because somebody else is calling it? And, you know, if you want to fire the offensive coordinator, do you think automatically that the offense is going to click better just because Kevin Wilson's? And by this is not disparaging Kevin Wilson in any way. He's a really good football coach. But just simply making a change to make a change, how much better do you think that's going to get you?
15: You know, as I sit here today, I think the sensible thing to do, start John Mayer against Texas, and he has a quick hook. John Mayer. I keep calling him John Mayer.
1: John Mayer would be all right.
2: I would take anything.
15: This is the exact copy. This is like carbon copy of what happened on the postgame podcast. I said John Mayer, and everybody else was like, I'd take John Mayer.
1: Sure.
15: John Mateer. but, yeah, I'd start him. You know, if you see something that just is like, this is going in the wrong direction, I don't know. I mean, it's possible you start Whit Neubauer, goes awful, you have to bring John Mateer in, but do you really want to do that? Like, he's already suffering horrible confidence issues. Like, if you bench him and you try and bring him back in, you probably have lost him anyway. It's just, Bo Bentley's not ready to play for anybody that's wondering, what about Bo Bentley? He's not ready. I mean, he's played 3 years of football in his whole life. Like, he's not ready for this. And we've seen him, he doesn't look ready for this.
1: Do you want to hand a kid like
15: that? I mean,
1: Bo
15: I watched
1: Bentley?
15: The Faison Brandon kid from Tennessee, five-star guy, try and play Texas. And you could just tell, like,
2: freshman,
15: that was too big for him. Like, he's not ready for that yet. Like, everything's faster than that kid expected. I mean, like, Bo Bentley would be a disaster.
2: Yeah, listen, you're right about Faison Brandon. That's a tough putt against Texas.
1: And he's a ridiculous athlete, too.
2: He's
1: and
2: a great
1: that's
2: athlete,
1: that's as good a pass rush as I've seen in college football in a long time watching that Texas game. I mean, they get after quarterbacks.
2: Yeah, no, they're great. The sad thing about it is John Mateer doesn't look ready for Texas. He doesn't look ready for Georgia. And he's a
15: he's
2: senior. That's,
15: he is
2: that's the biggest
15: absolutely
2: problem.
15: Mentally struggling. and he's struggling to make decisions, and he's struggling to not turn it over. And, like, all that being said, I thought that was the best version of him throwing the football that we've seen all season against a decent defense.
1: Really nice throw there at the end of the game for a touchdown. That touchdown throw, he put it in a tight window, got a guy on. He doesn't usually throw that kind of seam route very well.
15: Yeah.
1: Made a great throw. I mean, really as good a throw as you could roll.
15: I wish they would stop rolling him to his left. They do that way too much.
1: He can't get his hips around. He can't.
15: He's not like Sam Bradford is the best I've ever seen at that. Just accurate. It was ridiculous how accurate he was rolling to his left. Best I've ever seen. John Mateer, no. I mean, we've already talked. He was actually trying to jump when he lost that ball and throw it. Like, you know, he doesn't have the footwork. He probably has the athleticism, but he's not disciplined enough to really be great at that throw consistently, and they keep rolling him out left. They need to stop doing that.
2: I think all things should be on the table and wouldn't have a problem if things happen. At halftime, I would say they should not bring him back into the game. Again, not that it would have worked, but what the hell? You know, why not? So,
15: well, I mean, at halftime, it's still, I mean, like, you're moving the ball. And you're like, okay, if we can get a touchdown and get a break, like, I think that's kind of why some of the decisions got so weird, like the punt when they, you know, where they called the timeout on fourth down. You're like, okay, they're going to send the punt team back out. They rethinking it, and they sent the offense back out, and that's when he fumbled again. I mean,
2: and everybody was justified. Any fan out there was like, get him off the field. Like, he just looked like he had nothing mentally left. And that doesn't mean it had to be a full season deal, but just get them off the field now. Put somebody else in there. Just sometimes you need a break. But, hey, either way, they weren't going to win the game.
15: Yeah, when it got to a certain point, they just kept throwing him at, like, and it's not fair to throw Neubauer in there late when it's a blowout, but, like, just it would have been nice to see
1: What does he look like?
2: Does it matter if he's the one throwing the interceptions or it's John Mateer? Who the hell cares?
15: And then it makes this decision easier. If you've seen Whitney Barron, like, he just doesn't have it. Like, he can't run this against the number one team in the country.
2: And guess what? If he goes out there and he's just horrible, well, you know, then go back to John Mateer or whatever. But I
15: almost think the roadmap is, and look, this is a decision that Brent, this is one of the most difficult decisions Brent's probably ever had to make as a head coach at Oklahoma. I think you play Mateer against Texas. You start him. If it's a disaster, you bring in Whit Neubauer. If it's a close game and he just continues, he's the reason they lose again, then you start Neubauer against Kentucky.
0: That is your OU practice report on 98.1.
15: Oh, you would like it if that was it. That's not it. I think gravity is probably more apt.
0: I didn't have that handy. I'd had this handy.
15: Gravity.
2: Now you can make jokes out of body as a wonderland with John Mateer. Just
0: is a wonderland.
2: Carrie
15: looks like Tarzan, plays like Dink.
1: His future with Magic Mike is strong.
2: When I'm watching that guy, I'm thinking, did that freaking surgery that he had that we all love to talk about? Oh, it's his hand, just surgery. Did they cut off his fingers in that surgery? How can he not grip a football?
15: Baker, don't go to Dr. Shin. All right. See Baker yesterday? Oh my God.
2: Yeah, it's not good. He's hurt.
15: He was screaming. I mean, he was like screaming on the field. He was in so much pain.
0: We will continue this line of questioning with Carrie.
1: This line of questioning.
15: I'm fine with it. I mean, that's. I'm not mad. I'm not, you know, I'll field your questions.
0: Coming up next.
15: Text line.
17: The acceptance stage.
15: I will say this. I think the last thing they need to do is get rid of Ben Arbuckle. He proved to me that he's a good coordinator on Saturday.
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5: O primeiro jogo da história da NFL no Maracanã pode ser decidido com um chute no gol, como é a história desse estádio. 56 jardas pro Tyler Loop para tentar ganhar o jogo pro Baltimore Ravens. Vem o snap, vem o chute pro gol! Vai, Baltimore Ravens!
6: Fly, Baltimore Ravens. That's the part I heard. What a disaster for the Cowboys. They had first and goal at the 2, down 3 with 20 seconds to go, and couldn't get in the end zone. Have to settle for a field goal, kick off, and allow the Ravens to get down there and kick a game-winning field goal by Tyler Loop in Brazil. That's why we had the Portuguese call, if you were wondering. We are the Morning Animals on this Monday.
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12: He's saying is.
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11: We are the Morning Animals. 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
10: Yeah, just simply like saying, okay, I'm mad at Bill Beedenbaugh because the offensive line's not turned into what you want it to turn into, and just saying, okay, I want him to step aside and somebody else to coach the line. I don't know if automatically they're going to be like, oh, it was so easy. How did we not see this? Because all of those dudes are in meetings together, whether it's Arbuckle and Kevin.
12: Kevin Wilson is coaching them as much as Bill.
10: They're all.
12: He's out there on the practice fields. They, you know, assistants or analysts is what Kevin is. I mean, he makes $500,000 a year. He's out there helping to coach people. Like, I don't know that structure changes. I mean, even you're not going to bring in an outside guy. I mean, to just change it. Like, look, they lose badly to Texas. Who knows what happens? Right now, they're trying to hold together a season. It's not all is not lost at this point.
10: They didn't quit at halftime, despite being down 28-0. I appreciated that until that late Georgia touchdown.
13: I know. Yeah, nobody cares.
10: It was all right. I was like, listen, they did not give up. Curtis, they didn't roll over and die, and it was fine. They played fine in the second half. So build on something.
12: What don't people care about, Curtis?
13: Okay, calm down. Quit being butthurt about everything.
12: I just want you to expand.
13: I mean, agreeing with Spinozzi.
12: You're cutting in on him.
13: No, I was agreeing with him. Will you shut up for a second? That's what Spinozzi said was exactly right. Like, people aren't – so they gave up a late touchdown. I mean, you know, nobody's concerned. I said earlier very clearly the defense is not to blame. There's zero – I'm having zero talk about the defense and what they gave up or what they did. No. The defense was fine. Always been fine.
10: Second half was about salvaging something because you handed them, you spotted them 28 points. I mean, Georgia earned some of those too. Listen, Georgia, they're a really good football team, but you know the turnovers. Obviously, three possessions in a row.
12: Most of their yardage came off of two plays.
10: They had 300 yards total. Yeah. I mean, that's a great performance by your defense.
13: They turned Gunnar Stockton over. Nobody's done that this year.
12: Yeah, I mean, Kirby Smart was pissed off at Gunnar Stockton. I mean, he was not playing well in one particular point of that game. Like, OU had started to kind of, you know, shut him down a little bit. He was making bad reads, and he was underthrowing a little bit, overthrowing a little bit. Like, he was unsettled in that game for the first time all year.
13: We said all week, hey, the formula to win this game, if you were to pull it off, right, or hang in there at the end, is turn them over, because nobody else has done that, but maybe you're the team that can do that because you have a defense that's proven to have been able to do that in recent years. And they did that. The defense did that. And we said special teams. Well, they didn't. I mean, missed another field goal. I don't know why they're going for two. Again. But the biggest thing was what? Don't turn the ball over yourself.
12: You have to win the turnover.
13: You have to win. And the fact that they turned Georgia over twice and they still didn't win the turnover battle, that was embarrassing. That was the part where they gave themselves no chance.
12: When you lose the turnover battle by two and you get two turnovers, that's a bad day.
13: Against that team that doesn't turn the ball over, and you did that to them, and you still lost by two.
10: With all those minds in that locker room, Kerry, I mean, you have Kevin Wilson, you have Ben Arbuckle, you have guys who've had great success. Bill Beedenbo's had some great offensive line.
12: Jason Witten.
10: You have all these dudes. Jason Witten, thank you. By the way, tight ends, fantastic.
14: They were great.
10: Just, yeah, keep
14: Here's
10: doing that.
12: Here's the thing about the tight ends that I find interesting. Like, they brought in the tight ends to help with the run game, but, like, Rocky Beers is helping the pass game more than most of the receivers are.
13: Yeah.
12: Like, they're not using the tight ends like they thought, which is fine. Like, I'm of the opinion, like, Ben Arbuckle, you just do five wide, empty. You just do air raid. Like, because you can't run the ball. And that's kind of what they did. I kind of respect him for just saying, look, I'm not going to sit here and run tailbacks all day long because we get, you know, we average 1.9 yards per carry. By the way, average the same yards per rush against Georgia as they did New Mexico, 1.9.
13: Did you hear?
12: I mean, that's what stands out to me is the tight ends are making a bigger contribution in the pass game. I don't know if Hayden Hansen's any good. Like, he might just be like too big to block people. Like, it's just he is not doing what we thought he would do when he came in here.
10: Brent talked about him whiffing a game ago. You know, a play that was going to be successful, but he whiffed on a block. Yeah, because we just expected they'd have two big old tight ends out on the end of the line blocking along with the tackle on one side or other, and they just run behind them, but they just haven't done that. And
12: Rocky Beers looks like you just snatched him out of the student body, and he's one of your best players.
10: He's a really good player.
13: Did you hear, oh God, who I'm drawing a blank. Who was Lewis Riddick was doing the game? Who I thought he was great, by the way.
12: I don't like him.
13: You don't like anybody, any announcer.
12: I don't like Lewis
13: especially
12: Riddick.
13: When OU loses in any sport. That announcer is terrible.
12: Yeah, that's not true.
13: That's such a fanboy thing.
12: I hate Tim Brando.
13: You hate anybody. That's typical. I get it. But anyway,
12: Papadakis.
10: I like Papadakis, man.
12: Well, he sounds like a serial killer's voice.
13: He hates Lincoln Riley. Kerry, you should love Papadakis.
10: He sounds like the guy at the end of the bar, and he's actually calling a game.
13: Listen. Lewis Riddick said it, though, Spinoza. Let me focus on this.
10: All right.
13: He said, and I thought of you immediately, and I don't know if you heard the audio while at the bar, but he basically said they need to just utilize these tight ends the entire game. Like, that needs to
10: be. Just throw it
13: to
10: them.
13: He said that needs to be the focal point of their offense because he said, in very nice terms, John Matera has guys open, and he cannot find them. They need to focus their attention on the tight end game, build around that. Like, literally, I'm like, is Spinoza calling the game or what?
10: Yeah, that's what I screamed on the radio from the Grand Casino Saturday morning, right on the gate.
12: It is getting to be a problem, like a program problem. Like, receivers keep leaving because the quarterbacks can't get them the ball.
13: Thank you, Kerry. You know what? I'm on your team now, Kerry.
12: And so it's like we're sitting here watching Zion Reagans just getting 48-yard touchdown passes because he's running past defense. From
13: last year
12: was
13: Brennan Thompson, I think.
12: He's got Kamaro Taylor. I mean, but, like, what's going to happen to Elijah Thomas? Like, is he going to get frustrated? Is he going to go somewhere else and be a star? Like, because he's really good. Like, they need to figure out a way. John Mateer needs to figure out a way to get him the ball more when he's open.
13: Yeah, hearing...
12: It's just... You worry that it's actually not just hurting the season, but it's damaging the future.
10: It just comes back to, and I've tried to get there a couple times, but with the offensive minds they have, the frustration they must have over just simply not being able to do a very basic thing, run the football with your running backs, has just got to be, are you kidding me? How can we not figure out something, whether we're adding tight ends or
12: loud.
10: It's yeah. I mean, John Mateer, again, here's the number. He was 70, I think it was 71%, more than 70. 71% of the snaps, he ran it or threw it. It's all on his shoulders, and it's all on his shoulders without a running game. And I'm not absolutely alibiing for his mistakes in any way, but that dude's out there and going, it's me or it's nothing.
12: Yeah, I mean, it's gotten, I'll tell you guys, it's gotten pretty loud behind the scenes. Like, it's not even behind the scenes, but, like, there is some frustration about John Mateer as a quarterback from inside the building. Like, people just are so frustrated that, you know, he's not performing at a high enough level. And, like, they're, I don't know. I mean, it's kind of one of those things. It's like the quarterback position at OU is, ever since Dylan Gabriel, it's been bad.
14: Did they not
12: been good?
14: Did they not see this in fall camp or anything, that this could be an issue? Or is it because he's a bad game player compared to practice player? And I know
12: I'll be honest with you. I'll be honest with you. I think it's impossible to tell because Brent never takes it easy on the offense. Like, there's never a day when Brent's
13: getting after it.
12: Yeah, like Brent's like, you know, throwing exotic blitzes at him every time they turn around. Like, you know, it's like
13: you're saying even in practice he probably doesn't look good, but you're probably like, you know, it's probably because our defense is so good.
12: He's going against one of the best defenses in the country.
13: Right.
12: You know, I'm sure it'll be different in the game, and then it's not because he has no confidence.
13: I think we just didn't give enough. I mean, I'm sure the coaches and the general manager and all. I mean, they've analyzed this stuff, but us as a collective, yeah, maybe that Alabama game last year in Norman was something we probably should have focused on more. You know, because he was a disaster in that game in the biggest moment, and he obviously hadn't gotten any better.
12: Look,
13: from that.
12: I get sick of the hindsight stuff. It's like, you weren't saying this then, but now you want to go back and say, why didn't they go get a quarterback in the portal? Like, they should have seen this coming. Look, after the Alabama game, sure, it's just like now. It's like, if somebody sees something they don't like, they want to change it. They want to move the chess pieces. They think that there's a fix.

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4: I'm watching the behind the quarterback angle of the Mateer disaster, which it is the most disastrous play I think I can ever recall an OU football player making in a moment.
3: It's just... But the fact
4: it was just like, how did that ball slip out of
3: his hand? It was the Keanu Reeves replacement moment, quicksand. He's talking about when something goes wrong, the harder you try, you're quicksand. You keep sinking.
5: Because the more you sink.
3: Obviously, after that fumble, no one in the history of football has ever been more embarrassed or more mad at themselves. So after that, he tries to force a football and makes just as horrible a throw as you possibly can. And then they come back to the next series, and he's just putting a little extra effort in. I mean, I owe my guy something, and he winds up fumbling for that reason. And just not, being very secure with the football. I was as mad as him as anybody, but I've never gotten to the point where I ever felt sorry for a football player. Yeah. But I almost felt sorry for him
4: sad.
3: At a certain point. I was like, I can't imagine what's going on inside of this kid's head. I mean, just he's had success. He's been a good quarterback. He wouldn't be where he is and wouldn't have gotten that money to come here with his offensive coordinator. So just to be there in that moment and have everything going that poorly, I mean, it'd be tough just to drag yourself back out on the field in the second half.
4: It's like watching John Mateer in that game, and then later on in the evening watching Drew Mestemaker and how just poised that guy is, how confident he looks in the pocket, like when he steps up. Yeah, and he threw a pick. He had two picks against Oregon, and it never shook him. Like he doesn't get rattled at all. And that's the sign of a quarterback who has confidence, knows what he's doing, and is not afraid of the moment.
3: Mestemaker has a running back running for 192. Yeah. So, I mean, listen.
4: Well, yeah, on an offensive line before the year,
3: he's not terrified every time he takes a snap, knowing I have to probably run for my life here in just a second.
6: His pocket awareness, I mean,
4: it's great.
6: Whenever you watch a quarterback like Drew Mestemaker, that's when you just point at the TV screen and say, that's different.
4: The real quarterback.
6: He sits in the pocket and he scans the field and he just stays calm the entire time. That's what you look at and say, yeah, that's a first round talent right there.
4: And this isn't anything like Ben Arbuckle, he might be a good coordinator. It's hard to tell when the offense is doing what they're doing, but
3: it's third and eight every time. It's tough to be a good offensive coordinator.
4: Yeah, exactly. There's one thing I do know. Eric Morris is a great offensive coordinator. I mean, just watching him command a game.
6: This puts his team in success.
4: Yeah, he knows the time and place, when to call plays, and it's just, and it helps when you have a quarterback, but man, you're right. The running game, like what they've done to that offensive line since the Tulsa game and after losing their what was supposed to be their best offensive lineman on the first drive of the season, and what they've done to not just protect Mestemaker, but to open up holes for Caleb Hawkins, it's amazing.
6: I'm enjoying it.
4: You having fun?
6: I'm enjoying it.
2: We are the Morning Animals. We will go over our T&W tire locks of the week.
6: Dang it.
3: Only one of us is still perfect on the air.
2: We'll do that.
3: That's exactly right.
4: By the way,
3: there is beauty in perfection, ladies and gentlemen.
4: And we have a new leader in the clubhouse, a guy who we had to twist his arm to give us a pick and wasn't even here for the last 2 weeks.
2: Week in one day.
4: You missed both pick days.
2: I know. It was awesome. We are the Morning Animals. 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
6: 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Right now, traffic in Norman. Slow traffic at I-35 northbound between Indian Hills Road, exit 114 and I-240. Please make sure you buckle up and drive safe. That's right now traffic, and I'm Tyler Adams.
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16: Play clock at 3, down to 2, they get the snap, Cousins looking left, fires left, Todd Bowers at the goal line, spins forward, got a touchdown! Brock Bowers, his first touchdown of the year, he is back, baby! And the Raiders cap off the masses pick, go for 6, 34-27 with 6:22 to go!
4: Where's our Raider music? My Raiders. I'm joining the bandwagons.
3: I can't wait for Monday Night Football halftime tonight just to hear Chris Berman scream, Raiders! I love it. 3-0. 3-0. It's pretty good.
4: I mean, they're a machine, man.
3: Chief fans, we'll be doing battle this Sunday in Sin City.
4: Is that a night game or is that afternoon? What do we got?
3: 3 o'clocker.
4: All right, 3 o'clock. Raiders are 3-0. Cowboys are 1-2 after a disastrous ending in Brazil. They lose to the Ravens on a 56-yard last-second field goal by Tyler Loop of the Ravens. We are the Morning Animals.
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2: Welcome. welcome. It is Monday, September 28th. We are the Morning Animals. Nice day today, partly cloudy, 90. Slight chance of rain, could happen. Tomorrow, pretty much the same thing. Showers and thunderstorms for sure on Wednesday, high of 83. It's 67 at the studios of 98.1 FM, WWLS, the Sports Animal. It is time to go over our T&W Tire Locks of the Week.
4: Okay. Phil?
2: Yeah.
4: Somehow, some way.
2: I got a hot hand, Curtis.
4: You're not even... Do you even know who Alabama was playing last week? Because we didn't get a pick during the show.
2: No,
4: and
2: I understand.
4: You sent a pick like an hour after the show. Alabama, because we texted you.
2: Right.
4: Did you even know who they were playing?
2: I wasn't going to pick Georgia, obviously.
4: Why, obviously? That would have been a good pick.
12: T-Bag did.
4: Yeah.
12: He was a winner.
4: No, he wasn't. He picked OU.
2: Dang it.
12: Did T-Bag? Who picked Georgia? Oh, Scott.
4: The listener.
12: Did.
4: No, the listener.
6: Oh, the listener. And the listener, yeah.
4: Oh, and Georgia. Yeah, Scott did pick Georgia. Yeah, but the listener. But Phil.
2: I knew they were playing the Gamecocks.
4: You did know that?
2: Yeah, I did know that.
4: Or did you just
2: I used to live in South Carolina, Curtis. I know everything that goes on
4: okay,
2: there.
4: Okay, sure.
17: I got like
4: well, guess what? Alabama destroyed them. By the way, Keelan Russell looks better and better every week. See, that's a quarterback that's getting better. He's a young guy.
17: He's getting better?
4: Oh, he's getting better.
17: Really?
4: It's amazing.
17: Week after week?
4: They're coaching him up.
17: All right.
4: By the way, South Carolina. So, Phil, you won. You are now in the lead at 3-1
17: Look
4: for
17: at
4: 4
17: you.
4: Weeks.
2: Yep.
4: You were 3-1
2: I got a hot hand.
4: You're Alabama minus 12.
2: Hot as a pistol.
4: Thank you. By the way, South Carolina, that's a game, OU fans, you can circle as a possible win because they are a dumpster fire
17: A&M
4: right
17: too.
4: Now. And A&M,
17: yeah,
4: but
17: there's two other programs on fire.
4: But the first one of those two is South Carolina. So the next best chance you have of winning is, Kentucky's in there too, but I would say South Carolina is definitely a game that OU is going to be favored because they hate their quarterback, they hate their coach, and they just suspended their best player on defense.
17: Oh, there's that.
4: Things are going great.
17: Mm-hmm.
4: I am now 2-2 because I listened to Spinozzi, or I followed you, I should say.
17: I asked you not to. I was like, this is a bad place I'm going. Don't
6: come. You didn't listen to Spinozzi.
17: Right.
12: Yeah.
4: You're right. I didn't. And
12: you selfishly piled on when you know that just hurt both of you.
17: You're 0-2 now when you follow me.
4: It's a terrible pick. You're right.
2: And what happens when you're selfish.
4: It's my own damn fault. It's my own fault. I'll take the blame on that. So Indiana was not a good pick. By the way, Northwestern, now they run a fun offense. It's crazy, but it's fun.
17: Yeah.
4: Chip Kelly.
6: Childs.
4: Rick Neuheisel's kid is
12: Aiden
4: the quarterback's
12: Childs was
4: coach.
12: Awesome.
17: Yeah.
4: By the way, Indiana, I'm wondering. Northwestern's better than I thought. I'm kind of wondering about Indiana. We'll see. So I'm 2-2. The listener, Negative Nancy last week, was our listener pick.
2: Negative Nancy? I love it.
12: It was, yes.
4: They had Georgia minus 13.5 against OU.
12: And they were correct.
17: Yes, they were.
4: And they're now 2-2. You know who else was correct? Another guy who picked Alabama. That'd be Kerry Murdoch.
2: Yeah,
4: Alabama minus 12.
12: I didn't get jinxed by Phil because Phil didn't know what was going
4: that's
12: on.
4: That's true.
2: I had no clue.
4: So Kerry's 2-2.
12: I knew that South Carolina gave Alabama a run for their money last year, and they probably weren't happy about it. And
4: yeah.
12: They would probably get him, and they did.
4: And then
12: a guy tried to punch somebody, and he got suspended for the season by Shane Beamer.
4: I think Shane Beamer's going to get fired at the end of the year.
6: If not before.
12: He's getting the chance.
4: Very possible. Then it's a couple guys at 1-3. T-Bag, Tyler Adams, had Oklahoma plus 13.5 against Georgia.
17: Almost enough.
4: That was a reverse troll.
6: It was the right side if it weren't for three turnovers.
17: Another 15 minutes, T-Bag. I'm telling you something. They could have closed that gap.
6: If it weren't for three turnovers, I think I was on the right side of that bet.
17: I believe so.
4: I love that. That's a good way to put it. So you're 1-3. Craig, the movie guy, had Auburn minus 9.5 against Vandy. Auburn won, did not cover. So, Auburn finally gets a win. Scott Wright is off the schneid. He had Georgia minus the points against OU.
17: Glad he's finally out of this basement with me, man. You know I'm a crazy loner. I like my privacy.
4: And then there was one man at the bottom, the one man who was on a perfect streak.
17: One man who is so consistently bad, he stands alone.
4: Spinozzi's 0-4. The way I would look at it, you're only three games out of first.
3: That's exactly right. And listen, it's just as hard to go 0-4 as it is to go 4-0, so I feel good about me right now. And I've changed my strategy, Kerry. I don't want to win the rest of the year, so I'm going to use the listeners' help every week.
4: You've done this before.
3: No, I've never started 0-4. No, I'm going to try to lose. I want to have perfection. I want to go an entire season without winning a lock.
4: Okay, Kerry, can anybody in Soonerland take solace in what happened in L.A. over the weekend with Oregon and USC? There's a little comfort food. As bad as a weekend it was, seeing USC do what they did. By the way, with Dante Moore getting hurt, that was a cheap shot.
3: That was one of the worst shots. I mean, that was
4: gosh.
3: And then he was over on the sideline smiling and goofing like, look at me. What a douche that dude is.
4: Phil, do you have Dan Lanning after the game? I was trying to do the backstory. I didn't know. Kerry, do you know the backstory of why Dan Lanning hates Lincoln Riley so much? Was USC doing a touchdown dance over getting?
12: No. What they did in recruiting? Did you see the release? The social media post that Oregon made after the game.
4: Yeah, no,
6: they still haven't posted the final score of the OSU game, so we don't acknowledge them.
4: Yeah, they didn't do that. But no, Kerry.
12: That was a response to something that USC had done.
4: Right. So USC, what I've gathered, did a touchdown dance, like in the off season over getting a recruit that Oregon wanted. I don't know what the story was.
12: Mm-hmm. Yes.
4: And they're bragging about how you can go to LA and you can hang out with Slate, you can go to concerts, all this stuff. And it must have been a Chris Brown concert because Dan Lanning,
3: he
4: Phil,
3: remembered.
4: He's done answering questions. He's about to walk off.
6: He stands up and leans back down.
4: Oh, yeah, let me grab the mic one last time. I got things to say.
18: And what he was able to do.
19: Thank you, Coach. Appreciate your time.
18: Three wins against these guys. I guess if you're interested in winning football games and you're from this area, you should go to Oregon. If you want to go to a Chris Brown concert, you should go here.
4: And he just walks off.
3: And he also said it was nice to see the stadium full when we come here.
4: Oh, we have that too, Phil.
20: Yeah.
12: Oh, yeah. He's like, I hadn't seen many people here.
4: He's clowning USC in many ways. I mean, they must have a lot of recruiting battles, I'm guessing,
3: sure.
4: USC in Oregon. And
6: two West Coast powers.
12: Well, L.A., yeah. Modern day, I think, is where this kid went.
4: Okay.
12: They both recruit that heavily.
4: But yeah, here he was taking a shot at the USC crowd also.
18: It's hard to play in a tough environment. I told our players the reason this place is, I've watched three of their TV games. I haven't seen a game packed yet, but we were here. It was packed tonight. So I guess when the Ducks show up, right, that's how you fill up the Coliseum. And we got to take advantage of that. So
3: smack.
4: I don't want to like Dan Lanning.
3: Yeah.
4: Especially at how he treated OSU last year. I just hated that whole thing, and it was fun to see Dan Lanning take it in Stillwater. But I will say, after the game in Stillwater, he owned it. He's like, yeah, we should have lost by more.
3: Yeah.
4: And then him taking shots at USC or at Lincoln
12: Riley.
4: Well,
12: and then think during the game, I mean, one of their players celebrated knocking their quarterback out of the game.
6: Yeah. And it was the weakest apology I've ever seen yesterday from USC and Lincoln Riley.
3: Yeah, well, he's over there yucking it up at all of his boys while Dante Moore's still on the field. And then Lincoln Riley, despite the guy getting kicked out of the game, lets him come back on the sideline. And Lincoln's like, well, he's part of our team, so that's why he was out there.
6: I wish what's happening to OU right now what happened when Lincoln Riley was the coach of OU. Because as a lifelong, you know, OU hater, there's not been easier teams to hate in my life than those Lincoln Riley OU teams. They were so easy to hate. And I wish what's happening now happened then. Because Lincoln Riley deserves everything that he has. I've been a Lincoln Riley hater since day one.
4: Dante Moore, by the way, he might be out a while. Because they put out a statement yesterday where you're like, they're going to take every bit of precaution. They're going to be very, like, it may be Dylan Raiola for a while. Who, by the way, we talked about this.
3: How cool is that for a program? Hey, what do I have on my bench over there? Oh, well, that dude.
4: Here's what's interesting. Now, Oregon can do this because they have all the Nike money, right? But, you know, we're talking about John Mateer and like, oh, could you pull the plug and put somebody else in there? And what do we always say?
12: Well, I don't know you have a backup like Dylan Raiola.
4: And we said what, Kerry? And you've said it. Nobody has backup quarterbacks except for Oregon. And they had it with Dylan Gabriel. They had Dante Moore.
12: Yeah.
4: And now I can't remember who their backup was last year. I think it was a decent guy. But this year they went out and got Dylan Raiola. They spend money and they have the money on their roster, but they prioritize a backup quarterback, and that's hard to do Even Ole Miss did it last year, and it paid off because they paid Trinidad Chambliss a good amount of money to just be a backup. And then you end up assuming the job when Austin Simmons got hurt. He never let it go. But it's good to have a backup quarterback. There aren't many schools that have one. It's not possible.
3: Yeah, if Oregon falls off the face of the earth now after beating Lincoln Riley, I don't care. It's like I got nothing for him. I have no, like, I don't really stake with Oregon. Just search your memory banks and going, who, if they lost their starting quarterback across the country right now, could survive?
4: It's
3: not many teams.
4: No. And hey, Oregon, that's OSU. You got the biggest fans in Stillwater.
6: Yeah, go Ducks.
4: Oregon wins, OSU wins.
6: Go
4: every
6: Ducks.
4: Week.
6: Go Ducks is what they say.
4: Whatever, man. Get after it.
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6: Traffic in Southwest Oklahoma City. Slow traffic at I-44 northbound between I-240 exit 115 and I-40 exit 120. Please make sure you buckle up and drive safe. That's right now traffic, and I'm Tyler Adams.
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0: And it just ends abruptly.
1: Oh, I thought we had more of a locker room celebration.
2: They have a coach surfing going on.
0: While he was singing, he was surfing.
2: You don't see that. They picked him up and said, let's just pass him around.
1: So that was the OSU locker room singing Country Road after an incredible win. They deserve to be singing out loud. Scott Wright, listen, you were there. Could you hear them singing that in the press conference? I know the rooms are pretty close to where the locker rooms are.
3: So a couple of people who had gone down to the field early got into the press conference room right as the team was getting into the locker room, and they could hear it. Now, by the time I got down, I stay up and finish my story so I can post it as soon as the game's over. Then I hurry down, and by the time I got down there, it was the singing had finished. But even after the press conference was over, as all the equipment guys were packing up everything, you could still hear the Country Roads tune still blaring out of the locker room.
2: Scott, on Friday, I ask you, all right, kind of, is there anything left you need to see? Is there anything at all left that they haven't proven yet? Just like some small questions. They just answered every question because it was a really fun game. It was two teams really succeeding. And then when they get behind, they just slam the door. I mean, for the last 20 minutes, the defense absolutely slammed the door, and they went on a run. It was impressive. It was impressive in every possible way.
3: Yeah, it really was. You know, my answer to your question on Friday was I wanted to see if they could be a good road team because we knew how important that was going to be. And for a quarter and a half, I was pretty concerned about what type of road team they were going to be this year. But they absolutely got clicked in on offense. The defense figured things out, which was, I think, the most impressive thing after the way they were getting gashed on the first, three drives, really. To get going the way that they did, the run game did what it had to do so that West Virginia had to adjust. Then they started hitting the deep ball, and it was over from there.
4: What did you like about the approach to Michael Hawkins Jr.?
3: It's funny because I really liked the initial approach, which was the one that didn't work. They came out in a 3-3-5 to get an extra linebacker on the field, and that was Isaiah Chisholm, who I think is their fastest linebacker, and I thought that was a really good idea. And then that was the thing they had to get away from, had to go back to their regular 4-2-5, and that's what settled them in and got them comfortable. And I was rewatching a lot of the game as I was traveling home yesterday, and you saw the patience that you had to have. You had your defensive ends. They had a couple of times when they got too far upfield and were pressing the issue a little too much on the pass rush, but for the most part, you saw guys that were being patient, trying to make sure they were in containment rather than pursuing him too quickly. One of the ones that really stuck out to me was Kevion Huddleston on the pass that he tips that ends up getting intercepted by Mose Phillips. He immediately the ball snapped and he just stands up essentially and is watching to see what's going to happen and then drifts out of the pocket as Hawkins is going. Then he starts to pursue. That's when he gets up and tips the ball. So, plays like that were, I think, the best thing that allowed them to right the ship after some of those early issues they had.
5: One of the underrated players, I think, of this defense is the safety Quentin Hammonds. 12 tackles on the game, played all 89 defensive snaps. So what are you seeing from Quentin Hammonds and just kind of the rest of that secondary? Because, we all know, if you watched the game, you said the first three drives, a lot of questions. I think everyone was questioning what was going on or kind of questioning their belief in this defense there for a second. But then they stepped up, and I thought Quentin Hammonds played one hell of a game, Scott.
3: Yeah, he really did. And you're seeing how much Skylar Cassidy trusts him. He's played every snap of three of the four games. The only time he has gotten to come off the field on defense was against Murray State when everybody got out after about 28 plays. So you see that trust. Cassidy coaches the safeties. There is a really important understanding that he has that Hammonds has of what Cassidy wants to do. You know, he uses the safeties to disguise his coverages and his blitzes a lot. So that's a really important position. But we're seeing the ability of Hammonds to play both in coverage and come up in the box and make tackles. That was something that they were really excited about. You know, that's why they moved him from nickel, where he played last year, to that strong safety spot, so they could get him more involved in the run game. And we're seeing really his versatility. And for a guy, you know, we all talk about Drew Mestemaker and his story from high school. Quentin Hammonds was a receiver in high school. His only scholarship offer was either to Army or Navy, I can't remember which, to go play receiver in a Wishbone offense. That was his only D1 offer. He walks on at North Texas and starts playing safety where he'd never played before. And, you know, 3 years later, he's one of the most important players on their defense.
1: Scott, I don't know where I am more impressed with what I saw on offense. I mean, the defense is great. Skylar Cassidy's doing an incredible job. But watching Drew Mestemaker just handle a pass rush and stepping up in the pocket is amazing. Wyatt Young is fantastic at receiver. And then you give Caleb Hawkins 31 carries, and he does business with those 31 carries. It's not just 31 carries and you get 60 yards. I mean, in the offensive line, Scott, I don't know. What's most impressive about OSU's offense right now to you?
3: Overall, I got to go with the offensive line. I really didn't know what this group was going to be like. And then we have the Tulsa game, and you're like, wow, these guys really might be in trouble up there. And ever since, they've just been really consistent and really productive. You know, we've talked about, Braden Nelson, who probably returns for the UCF game, hasn't played all year. He's maybe their best offensive lineman. We'll see how he does that coming back off of this injury. But Jacob Sexton was their second best. They've been without two of their best guys the majority of the season. And so they're doing this at a level that I just didn't know if they could get to. And them and Caleb Hawkins together, I think, are kind of the unsung heroes of this game, because the way West Virginia was defending them early, a lot of high safeties, often three high safety look to make sure they were taking away those deep passes that ended up killing them in the second half. And if the offensive line and Caleb Hawkins don't go in and produce the yardage that they do in the first half, that stuff might never open up, and it might have been a really rough night. But they were able to get the rushing yards they needed, and so West Virginia has to adjust, and all of a sudden, boom, those deep passes are hitting, and Mestemaker was just he was not missing. He was on point all night.
2: Yeah, it's just one of those pick-your-poison types of things when you face them right now, because Eric Marshall's not afraid to hand the ball to his running back 30 times. He goes, no, I like this. I really like offensive minds who find something that's succeeding, and then ultimately they just want you to change, and you get those deep shots. There were chunk plays all over the place all day long. Scott, it was just big play, big play, big play. And those are the things that absolutely are so crushing for a defense when you're facing somebody who is so willing to just go paper cut, paper cut, paper cut, paper cut, and then bang, go over your head and do something like that. So, yeah, any defensive coordinator has to prepare for this OSU offense going forward. It's good luck with that.
3: Yeah, it absolutely is, because you see what they're willing to do with Hawkins. You look at the receiver position, and now it's, do you try to take away Young in the slot and then try to go one-on-one with Justin Bowick, who has showed what he can do as well. You know, it's a terrifying situation, I think, to be a defensive coordinator looking at this offense, trying to figure out where exactly you go. And then, you know, one of the favorite moments that reveal itself during postgame out in Morgantown, Mestemaker talked about how that first play out of halftime, he comes out there and sees that he's got a one-on-one with Chris Barnes and felt they were disrespecting him a little bit. So he checks out of the play, checks into a deep ball to Barnes down the sideline, drops a perfect pass right in the bucket, and was a 50-something yard gain. I don't remember right now, but you know, it was that kind of that first moment that you realize, okay, the second half's going to be a little bit different. But they've got weapons all over the field, and it's going to be a really difficult offense to stop when they're clicking.
0: Scott, as always, man, we appreciate
1: hold
0: you.
1: On.
0: But before
1: hold,
0: we
1: hold
0: go,
1: on. Yeah. Phil,
4: it's the locks. Look at your phone.
0: I know. I'm going right now. Guys, I was hitting the button.
2: Goodbye to it.
1: You just lied.
4: You're a liar.
2: Waving that, him as he drove away.
5: If you're ever confused of what gaslighting is, that was gaslighting.
1: I mean, of all the weeks.
0: You saw where my finger was.
1: Of all the weeks that you're trying to run Scott off.
0: I'm not trying to run
1: you off,
0: Scott.
1: He finally gets a win
0: off,
1: in the TNW Tire Lock of the Week, and it's Georgia, an emphatic win over the Sooners. Scott, I am here to celebrate your victory.
2: And Scott, I'm sad to lose you because I've added an air fryer to the basement. So I'm telling you, week by week, this is turning into a condominium that I choose. You know what? I'm never leaving it.
1: It's like your own Heisman house.
2: No,
1: but
2: no, I got my own Heisman house.
3: Check the freezer.
1: Yeah.
3: check the freezer. I left some pizza rolls in there.
2: I appreciate you, man.
3: Enjoy those. Long
1: so Scott is now 1-3.
0: I think that's awesome.
1: Tire locks of the week. I'll bet you do. But yeah, Georgia -13.5 against Oklahoma. Congratulations, Scott.
0: Scott, you want to stick around and just hang out and be friends? And
2: now push him off the boat, Phil.
0: Okay, fine. Hey, thank you so much. We will talk again on Friday.
3: You bet. See you guys.
0: Take care, Scott. We are the Morning Animals. 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
3: Five wide, dropping is Trevor. Fires this one toward the goal line, and that one is...
4: Oh, my goodness!
5: Caught for the touchdown! What a catch by Parker Washington! How in the world did he catch it?
6: I'm sorry. This is a day of celebrating the Raiders. Because I don't want to talk about... Yeah, he played the Jaguars winning against the Patriots. But my Cowboys, I don't really want to talk about that because they totally choked that game away from the Ravens last night in Brazil. But how about the Raiders? Raiders are, I'm not lying, the best story in football right now. The fact that they're undefeated.
7: Kirk Cousins. You like him.
6: You got the Chiefs coming up next week. Anyway, he played the Jags. They're pretty good, too. Trevor Lawrence, 35-6 over the Patriots. We are the Morning Animals.
8: We are the Morning Animals on this glorious Monday, September 28th.
7: It is glorious because, listen, if you were a OU football fan, Dallas Cowboy football field, not the best of weekends, not the best of times, but Thunder basketball begins today.
6: We got Media Day. We're going to have it all covered for you right here on the Sports Animal. How about that? Media Day. And we got some audio that I didn't really know was out there that we're going to play from the OSU postgame show. I want to get to that here in a second, but... Media Day coverage today, all day on the Sports Animal. There was something that happened during the OU game because all you could do to distract yourself was to look at social media because it was going so horribly, right? And while that was going on, I got a Shams report that Buddy Hield had been traded again. Spinozzi.
7: Nobody wants Buddy.
6: He has been passed around many times. Everybody's saying bye, Buddy.
9: Passed around like a bottle of Crown?
6: Yeah.
9: Casey Donahue.
6: That's it. Yeah, that's it. He was traded this time. I forgot that he was traded to Charlotte. He was traded from Charlotte to Chicago.
10: Bye, Buddy.
6: So he's been with, in the last year and a half, is he Washington, Golden State, Atlanta, Charlotte, and now Chicago. Am I missing somebody?
7: No, I don't know.
6: That's a lot of teams.
7: It's been a while.
6: Buddy
8: Hield.
6: He's
8: on the tour.
6: He's doing the car
7: wash. I forgot
6: wash.
7: He was in Washington for a minute. He has never, ever failed how to change of a dress card one time. He's like, as soon as the music stops and these musical chairs, let me know where I need to be for training camp.
6: Which starts today. And a lot of teams are getting after it.
7: He had planned on being in Charlotte, but he had to change that flight. I'm going to Chicago, huh? Okay.
6: By the way, there's one other training camp note. Training camp starts tomorrow for the Thunder, but media day is today. But... did you see Jalen Duren?
9: Yeah.
6: Tell me if you think this is a good move. Just moments ago, Shams reported Jalen Duren is not attending Detroit Pistons Media Day or the start of training camp as he has declined the team's five-year, $200 million fully guaranteed offer in restricted free agency.
7: Somebody needs to tell him a list of guys who have turned down stupidly large contracts and have regretted it.
6: I'm not good with the new math, as Craig Humphreys would say legendarily, but that seems to be $40 million a year for Jalen Duren, who was a disaster
7: in the
6: playoffs.
7: They benched him in the playoffs, yeah.
6: He was benched!
7: I'm telling you, he should run down there. He should walk down there. No shoes. Just, where do I need to be? Just tell me where to... I'll bring my own pan.
6: What are you doing?
7: Yeah.
6: Dude, bad advice. Anyway, you want to hear T-Bag in the postgame?
7: Yes,
10: I do.
6: By the way, and as we say that, T-Bag wasn't supposed to be on the postgame. He's... normally on the OSU postgame show, because he does the pre- and postgame show with Gideon.
8: Right, sure.
6: He famously had a wedding to attend in Tulsa.
8: Famously?
6: Famously, because we talked about how why are they scheduling a wedding on the day of a big college football weekend? And T-Bag was going to be having to watch the game while at the reception. Like, it was a whole thing, right?
8: By the way, your buddy gets a no-contest divorce because his wife forced him.
9: His wife was very sweet. She came around and gave us all hugs and thank you for coming. I know today's a big day for OSU.
7: That's cool.
9: Y'all sit here and watch the game and enjoy yourselves.
6: And she comes from money, so you'd kind of go if she wants a wedding on football.
7: She tells you what day to show up, Phil, you show up.
8: Yeah, you didn't say the
7: same
8: money
7: thing
8: part.
7: With our guy J-Mo. J-Mo will say, I will be where you tell me to be.
6: OU Texas?
7: As long as
6: sure.
7: I can just keep batting on everything that moves.
6: I wouldn't have thought that we would have heard from T-Bag on the postgame show. But we did.
9: I had to call in.
10: He is at a wedding, but he is so excited about the result tonight that he couldn't help but to call in and let his thoughts be known. It's Tyler Adams who is joining us now on Football Feedback. T-Bag, what'd you think?
11: Woo-hoo! Woo-hoo! How about them Cowboys? I told you, Gideon. I told you, world. I told you, double-digit win. Little did I know it was going to be 17 instead of, 11? I'll take it. I'll take being wrong on this one. What a second-half performance by this team on both sides of football. That defense was chapping me a little with the missed tackles in the first half, letting them run right down their throat. But Skylar Cassidy and that defense in the second half, my goodness, they step up to the plate and shut them down. This offense is unstoppable. It's electric. What a night to be an Oklahoma State fan. You know, I have so many mixed emotions right now, Gideon. I seriously wish I was on postgame with you the whole night. But at the same time, I'm here with all my college friends. We're having the time of our life watching that game. We had the groom away from his wedding in that fourth quarter to watch the game. What a game. What a win. And let me tell you, it is game on. Gideon, I might be making a steakhouse reservation for Friday, December 4th in Arlington.
10: Texas. Oh, my gosh.
8: You don't sound as drunk as I expected.
7: No, you were actually, I can understand everything you were saying.
6: He met the level of drunkenness that I anticipated.
8: That was right at the beginning, I thought, he's hammered. But
6: you were good. He was.
9: I'm a very responsible drunk, Phil.
6: He covered it up.
7: Get that on a t-shirt.
9: I'm a pro. I'm a pro drunk.
6: He did utter the phrase, and let me tell you what.
7: Right.
8: I told you, Gideon, like Gideon forgot his name.
6: He's like, I'll tell you another thing,
8: hey,
6: Gideon.
8: And then I thought, after that, you went totally sober.
7: That was opposite of Casey Dunn T-Bag. It was the complete opposite.
9: Yeah, that was rage drunk.
7: Mm-hmm.
11: And you were... Cowboys.
7: We need to save that. That'll go right along with it.
8: I like Eric Moore so much.
9: I like him a lot.
7: We're just collecting him throughout the season.
11: Okay. How about them Cowboys?
7: And while I tell you he stole the virtues of Cowboys, let me tell you how great I am. I'm not going to sneak it in. I'm going to actually punch you in the face with how smart I am.
6: Matt, just harken back for a moment. Harken back in time just for a moment. And imagine trying to convince anybody, especially T-Bag on the postgame show, because you went off on the OSU team after the Tulsa game.
9: Oh, yeah.
6: And Gideon said it's not even close to last year. He was right.
9: Yeah, I've told Gideon 1,000 times he was right.
6: Okay, so but imagine telling anybody in this state after week one when OU had won, was it 52-0, and OSU had lost to Tulsa. Imagine saying to anybody, I think I could see a scenario where OSU is in the playoff hunt and OU is not.
7: As we get to the end of September, this is what's going to happen.
6: Are you kidding me?
7: You enter October, one city on fire, and it's the wrong city.
6: Right. That team has a...
11: How about them Cowboys?
6: Legitimately, if you said one of those teams has a chance to possibly get into the college football playoff, which one will that be? You would not have said T-Bag's Cowboys.
9: Phil, I'm going to need you to look into steakhouses in Arlington, Texas for Friday, December 4th for me, please.
8: Oh, there's no shortage of those. I mean...
6: Well, if you're asking...
9: Dallas and Fort Worth would work
6: too. If you're asking Cumulus to pick up the bill, be careful which hotel, because I've been to those Arlington hotels they like to sign up for, and they're not fun.
7: Just find that Bloody Mattress hotel you stayed at one year. You'd probably find a discounted rate there.
6: You could.
7: Bloody Mattress by the dumpster.
6: Yeah, we might be doing.
7: You can't get blood out of mattresses, Phil. You got to throw those out.
6: We might be doing an unsportsmanlike conduct first Saturday in December.
12: Mercury Chop House, where all the steaks have mercury in them.
6: They got a.
7: They just feed them to you a little bit at a time over the course of a month. No, just one little bite today is fine.
6: Teabag, not too far from Jerry World. There's a what is the place? But as you've heard, there's a restaurant
7: and Harry. Oh, the tight ends.
6: It was.
12: That's butt front.
7: Whatever one is in the Dallas proper does not hold a candle. I have a buddy who goes down there a couple times a month, and every time he's down there, he sends me photos, and they basically just wear lingerie.
6: So there's a restaurant not too far. I don't know if that's the one, but I think we might end up there with Mark and Kale during a Big 12 Media Days one year. Phil?
12: I wasn't with you.
6: You weren't a part of that group?
12: No.
7: No cone on his head.
12: No, I haven't been back in 3 years.
7: Hey, you peaked.
12: That was it. I really, you know what? It's probably for the best.
6: Anyway, good places to be had there, Teabag, in Arlington. You could ride the giant roller coaster at
7: Six
6: Flags.
7: He is completely done with that one game at a time thing.
6: Yeah, we're done with that.
7: Completely done with that. No, we are full steam ahead.
6: Book the reservation out. You can always cancel. Might as well.
12: You know, that is a good rule
9: of
12: thumb.
9: Pretty confident. I'm pretty confident.
12: Okay. I'm just trying to make sure he's getting a decent steak. Oh, Platinum DC Club. It isn't known for its steaks, but you can get some really good really good steak there.
7: There's a fine place to gather called the Dallas Gentlemen's Club, where gentlemen hang out.
6: Mm. Hey, listen, if OU wins,
9: Gideon will love that.
6: If OU wins out, Spinozzi, if OU wins out, they could get back in the hunt as well. You beat Texas, win the rest of your games.
7: Listen, all I wanted after halftime is play me a good second half. You know what they did? They played me a good second half, Curtis. I can't take away that 28-0.
6: You got to build off that.
7: I can't. You got to find something to build on. And a nice touchdown pass there at the end of the game. And number zero, I was like, David Stone's on offense. I was like, no, there's a receiver with 0-2.
6: Hey, by the way, credit. How about David Stone playing after having his knee pop out?
12: Yeah.
7: He popped it right back in, Phil. Evidently, they go right back.
6: Did you see the brace that he was wearing? I mean, that thing looked like a house.
9: Yeah.
6: And he was out there, man.
7: I appreciate the effort, man.
6: I mean, that defense played their butt off on Saturday. I don't care what the final score was.
7: Yeah, that last touchdown was just, listen, that's just a matter of one guy got out in the open. They're gassed. They've been out there all day long. No problem with that. Because other than that, OU won the second half.
6: They tied. Okay.
7: No, I'm satisfied with that.
12: T-Bag, I've got another.
6: It's where we are right now, Phil.
12: I got another place for you to try. Chicas Locas has a what they're calling the 10-ounce ribeye for only.

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5: 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Happy Monday, September 28th.
6: Yeah. Happy Monday.
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5: They've already checked in.
7: Oh, really?
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5: Mm-hmm.
7: Looking forward to seeing the boys back in town. Training camp starts tomorrow, and they're going to have this weekend, Spinozzi, preseason game.
6: Yeah, but Tulsa, right?
7: Tulsa gets the first one,
6: Tulsa's always a great road trip.
7: I see a Tulsa. They didn't go there last year. They had a year off, but they'll be back. They're back. And then we're going to have a home game right after that, the day after. So, real quick. So, yeah, stay tuned to the Sports Animal all day for Thunder Media Day coverage. Tomorrow we'll have Eric Morris and Brent. Actually, no, because it's an off week. They're not having press conferences.
5: Bye week this weekend.
7: That's
6: nothing,
7: right.
6: Nothing
7: that's
6: to talk about, Norman.
7: It's a good thing we have Thunder Media Day. Yeah, nothing to talk about, Norman. No. Just chilling out until Texas.
6: Those of you still mad about it, I'm telling you, they were winning the second half until that late touchdown.
7: There you go.
6: They tied the second half.
7: I want to leave you, though, with this bit of audio from the pregame of the Giants game yesterday.
6: Mm-hmm.
7: As the on-field reporter caught up with Jameis Winston before going out, and they scored, 12 points?
6: 12
7: and
6: points.
7: Won the game. They beat the Titans. Giants-Titans, pregame thoughts from Jameis Winston.
8: There was no doubt on the sideline that it was going to happen. You know, obviously.
7: That's not it. Did I not send the pregame interview?
5: No, you sent me that one.
6: No.
5: That's the one you sent me.
7: Oh, okay. Well, my bad. Well, never mind. It's build up for nothing.
6: Well, you know that Jameis is always happy. Inside of that brain.
7: It was one of those Jameis Winston moments.
6: Yeah, the Giants talking about, you know, they're out shopping for a quarterback right now because long-term Jackson Dart won't be back. And John Harbaugh's already stepped out on that tree limb and said, I don't care who you get. I don't care who you go out and bring me. Jameis Winston is QB1 in New York. We'll see how many more weeks
7: I don't know
6: lasts.
7: How long
6: after,
7: that will last.
6: After putting 12 points up against the Titans, we'll see how long that lasts. But I wish John well. I like John Harbaugh.
5: I still want to play it because he does some pretty simple math here.
8: There was no doubt on the sideline that it was going to happen. You know, obviously, we are our brother's keeper winning this game for Jackson. You know, 12 points, 6 times 2, right? It's for you. Right, that's 12. Right.
6: He's like the Reverend Al Sharpton there.
5: Sometimes it's like, but it's also like watching Sesame Street.
6: I'm expecting the count to come in.
5: Oh, he's the most lovable man.
6: He's a joy.
5: Football. He most certainly.
6: You know, that city just loves him.
5: Well, that wraps it up for us. We'll be back tomorrow morning, bright and early, starting at 5 a.m., whether you like it or not.

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2: 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Slow traffic at I-44 northbound between I-240 exit 115 and I-40 exit 120. 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
9: 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Excited to talk to Mark Daigneault, the head coach, Stars, SGA, Chet Holmgren, J-Dub, and many more here at the kind of the unofficial start of this season, as training camp is right around the corner, then preseason, then the regular season, about a little over 3 weeks away. I thought it was an awesome NFL Week 3, just an awesome NFL Week 3. Great Sunday night football game last night, some drama internationally, and caps off with Eagles and Bears on Monday Night Football. MLB playoffs right around the corner. We are right in the thick of it here. And then we're going to talk about the state schools here in this opening segment. Both of them, Oklahoma State, I thought a pretty impressive victory over West Virginia on the road. They are now a ranked team. Number 19, the Oklahoma State Cowboys. Oklahoma blown out in Athens. That was ugly. Matt Ravis here. Matt Meyer there. Matty, how are we doing today?
10: Doing well. Doing good. Yeah, exciting day. To recap everything that happened this weekend, I'm sure there's going to be some strong opinions out there today, as there should be. And exciting day downtown with Thunder Media Day going on. We're that much closer to the NBA, which I think for maybe one section of our fan base, maybe you can't get here quick enough.
9: That's kind of what I was thinking. Let's talk about both schools here. We'll start with OU, and we're going to take a bunch of your calls, a bunch of your texts today. This is a safe space to let anything go. So anything will fly. 405-900-9957. As we always say, Matt, we're cheaper than therapy. I think the OU fans are going to need that. The OSU fans are feeling great today. You remember last season, this rallying cry that OU had, and they even made a whole bunch of merch of that. Remember that, what it was?
10: Hard to kill.
9: And that was like that was from the movie Gladiator, I think it was. And Brent was talking about like adopting this gladiator mindset, and it was like this slogan of resilience, right? Like, yeah. Hey, you may have some adversity, you might have some close games, people may doubt you, but we're hard to kill. This team is not hard to kill, Matt. This team is hard to understand.
10: Hard to
9: stomach. It's hard to watch. It's hard to give it the benefit of the doubt, that's for sure. And it's hard to believe that anything is going to change the rest of the way for this team. And the hard part about that game too, Matt, is the offense didn't execute all that horribly. Like, they were able to move the ball up and down the field, but there is one huge problem with this team, and it's a problem that is not going to change. It's the quarterback, who has been in college football for a while now. He is who he is. Nobody has ever doubted that John Mateer is talented or not talented. Like, nobody, like, he's clearly got flashes where you're like, okay, yeah, that is why that guy was the top-ranked transfer portal quarterback. That is why they put up big numbers at Washington State. That is why he was very sought after, not just by OU, but a whole bunch of schools. It's not that he's not talented, Matt. It's that he cannot get out of his own dang way. It's that he kneecaps himself. His numbers are not all that bad. Like, when you put that side-by-side comparison with he and Arch Manning, you're like, oh, wow, look, they're the same quarterback. Until you watch them play, it is that, Matt, John Mateer, you know, there are quarterbacks who make mistakes, but not all of them and not many of them keep a starting job making the catastrophic mistakes that John Mateer makes at the worst possible moment that could swing the momentum of games. And the only path, Matt, to OU remaining competitive and even winning in Athens and honestly the rest of the way on the slate, winning a representative amount of games, is to take care of the football and to not turn it over and not make those backbreaking mistakes. And there was three straight drives where you just had – it just completely took OU out of the game. And that is, it's not the only issue, Matt, but that is the biggest one to me.
10: Well, when you have a quarterback that doesn't value the football and gets stripped by Casper the Friendly Ghost, and then I don't think sees the field worth a darn, and I'm more and more convinced of that every single game I watch him play. He had a man open on the Casper fumble. I don't know where or how he was trying to throw the football on the interception. And then, you know, the next fumble on the next drive was weak. And let's not let Rocky Beers off the hook either. I mean, he trying to stiff arm a guy and the ball gets punched out. So that's four turnovers. Yep. I mean, they could barely beat New Mexico turning the ball over. You turn the ball over like that against a quality opponent, you're going to take an ass-whipping, and that's what happened. So when you have a quarterback that doesn't value the football, that can't apparently, or at least I have yet to see a whole lot of evidence of him really being able to read the field consistently, and you combine that with an offensive line that couldn't whip cream with an outboard motor, there is not much... I don't have much optimism for this team. You know,
9: I don't know how you could,
10: Matt. I'm normally about the last guy that arrives to the got to make a quarterback change party. If there was a party and everybody's there, I'm going to be probably the guy that's going to be coming in 30 minutes or an hour late to that party. The got to make a change at the quarterback party, but. It crossed my mind the other day. And
9: same here, bud. Same here.
10: And look, let me say a few things. One, obviously, it would have had zero impact on the outcome of the game, changing quarterbacks. B, I'm being like Buzz from Home Alone. I'm going from one to B. B, there's no, I'm not here to tell you that Neubauer or Bentley or whoever would have done any better. And D, again, I'm being like Buzz from Home Alone here, going from one to B to D. At some point, there has to be consequences for turning the ball over. And I don't think it would have made any difference. Or, matter of fact, I know it wouldn't have made any difference in the ball game. And it's possible that that may not have been the right situation to put Neubauer or Bentley in that hornet's nest. I mean, that's fair, and those coaches know more ball than I do. But, you know, at some point, to me, Matt, if, you know, we all, fans, coaches, players, everybody who knows anything about football knows that the most important stat is the turnover stat. And when you have a quarterback that continually turns it over and continually shows such little regard for valuing the football and valuing possession, at some point there needs to be some consequences with that. There's no doubt that John Mateer, in my opinion anyway, there's no doubt that he is still their best option to try to win some of these games. But at what point do, you know, these things do not add up. Whenever you say how important ball security is and you got to take care of the football, and you have a quarterback that continues to not do that and continues to be the master of disaster, at some point there has to be some consequences to that.
9: I completely agree, and I thought the same thing on Saturday. Not that I think that Bo Bentley is the answer or any quarterback on that roster is the answer, and I certainly don't think you're going to throw a young guy to the wolves like that. Do you see Faison Brandon against Texas? They had, what, 10 sacks? And that was at home. I think that's a tough situation, but I considered, man, do they just throw Neubauer out there? Because right now, John Mateer is shot mentally.
10: You want to talk about seeing ghosts? Who was that? Who was that for the Jets? Was that Sanchez?
9: Sam Darnold.
10: That's right.
9: It might as well have been Mark Sanchez.
10: I get my Jets quarterbacks mixed up. There's been so many of them. Sam Darnold, yeah, now he's a Super Bowl champion. But, yeah, you want to talk about seeing ghosts. Mateer on the sidelines after those turnovers, his eyes were as big as saucers. He looked like he didn't know what sport he was playing.
9: And this is a This is a problem. I mean, it's not just a Mateer thing. We've seen that play out over the last couple of seasons. For whatever reason, these quarterbacks either don't progress or even sometimes regress mentally. And, you know, and that's, like, you're talking about the turnovers and how important that is for a quarterback. You know what else is important for a quarterback is being mentally strong.
10: Yes.
9: And no matter how athletic you are, no matter the arm talent that you have, no matter what you can do with your legs, all these different factors that go into quarterback play, there's an intangible between your ears called your brain. And whenever you are not, like, you were talking about him not seeing the field very well. I think this is what you were getting at, Matt. There's a guy wide open on the, you called it the Casper fumble, and he waited and he hesitated, and I don't know if that is what caused him to lose the ball or not, but you cannot win games that way. And so that's why I was like, maybe just try to preserve this guy's confidence a little bit instead of throwing him out there. And you know, that doesn't mean that you can't bring him back against Texas. I don't think they're going to make a starting quarterback change
10: back before
9: Texas. Do you?
10: No.
9: After that, I think all bets are off.
10: Well, yeah, it could be, depending on how he plays. I mean, there was a guy open on the Casper fumble. There was a guy open on the next fumble, on that fourth down. As a matter of fact, I don't know what was said because I obviously wasn't on the sideline, but Elijah Thomas was open on that play where he fumbled along the sideline and Georgia returned it to the 11. Thomas was open if Mateer just saw him and got him the football, and then Mateer gets to the bench and the TV showed Thomas going up to him and saying something. I don't know what he said. I don't know if he could have said, "Hey man, stick with it. You're okay." He could have said, "Hey man, you missed me. I was wide." I don't know. But I mean, there's been multiple times where Mateer has had somebody. We talked about it on the, this wasn't a turnover, but that long pass against Michigan on the last drive where I think it was Thomas again who was wide open over the middle of the field. There have been multiple instances where John Mateer has missed guys that are wide open that, frankly, an average quarterback ought to be able to complete a pass to. So it's a concern. Now, I don't know. Mateer might be the biggest concern, but this offensive line is a huge concern as well. And I don't know if you can rely on Michael Fasusi coming back. I don't know if he's coming back. Who knows if he is? Who knows if he'll be any good when he does come back? There's a lot of guys on this offensive line that were expected to be good, and I haven't seen evidence of that.
9: No, it's been quite a while since we've seen some good offensive line play. I thought they pass protected okay. Like, I'm with everybody else who was like, yeah, we saw some Bowman's in pass protection. Were they perfect? No, they weren't. But when you cannot run the ball, you
10: pathetic.
9: Just completely... Not only that, but you hamstring yourself, and you're relying on John Mateer to make a whole bunch of plays. By the way, he was, his numbers were okay. He's complete, and there were stretches in that game where he was able to play the way that you need to play. But
10: right.
9: he gets no help from the run game, and that's a big problem. That is a big problem. You are literally living and dying by a quarterback who you know is at this point is going to make a big mistake or two every single game, and it might be that kind of year, because I don't see how that changes, Matt. I don't see how the offensive line changes. I don't see how Mateer changes. I thought Arbuckle, you know, if you want to talk about play calling, Matt, I didn't think that was the problem. They were moving the ball up and down the field, and they were running things with some tempo early on in the game. And unfortunately, the wheels just kind of came off. I didn't think the defense was the problem either, Matt. How about David Stone going out there and playing well? Incredible.
10: Yeah.
9: I mean, that is laying it all on the line for a guy who's going to be a first-round draft pick, or is at least being touted as one right now. And Kip Lewis, Matt, may have been one of the best players on the field, period. I mean, he was bringing the juice there. And even Kirby Smart gave him like a thumbs up at one point in time. Like, yeah, dude, you play for my team if you wanted to. Now he's out of eligibility, I think, after this year. So it's not like he's going to transfer or anything like that. But Matt, if there is not a better indicator, and I'm thinking it's probably going to be this way in Dallas too, although OU, you never know what can happen in this game. And, you know, Texas isn't some world beater or anything like that. I think Georgia is a world beater though, Matt. And I thought that was like, you see that program and you see where OU is right now and you realize, wow, that is how far OU is from being that right now.
10: They're light years
9: if
10: away.
9: If it wasn't apparent before then,
10: yeah,
9: it's sure apparent. Now, anything else? Because I'm gonna talk about OSU next.
10: No, let's talk about a team that actually wins games.
9: I mean, what an impressive win. And I thought early on, Matt, that could have gotten away from them. And Michael Hawkins was playing really well. It was completely elusive. You know, Cam Cook is a problem, but as the game went along, Oklahoma State, especially defensively, made the adjustments that they needed to, and they won their first conference game since November of 2023. Mateer and Wyatt Young, I think, Matt, are going to be another entry in a really nice history of great quarterback and receiver tandems. Caleb Hawkins is one of the best running backs in the country. Woslowski and then some of the other guys on the defensive side of the ball really brought the juice, and I thought played very disciplined. You know, they really honed in as the game went along, and in what was really a tough road environment. I thought that was a super impressive win, and they deserve to be ranked this week.
10: Well, I agree. And to come back from down 14-3, because it was not a great start, and I thought, oh boy, I don't know how good this is going to play. But I think you have to give Oklahoma State's defense a lot of credit. I know that West Virginia got a decent amount of yards, but I believe on West Virginia's last four possessions, if I'm not mistaken, West Virginia turned it over either on downs. I think they turned it over on downs three times and an actual turnover. So Oklahoma State's defense wasn't dominating, but they made some adjustments, I thought, as the game went along. I know they gave up a ton of rushing yards, but still, I thought OSU's defense as the game went on got better and better. And this offense, I mean, Caleb Hawkins had a monster night. We saw Bowick have the monster game against Murray State. The other night it was Wyatt Young's turn, and Mestemaker is he's proving to be a very good quarterback. Again, I try not to use the word grade and I try not to go too far, but I think he's proven to be a very good player. So looking forward for Oklahoma State, Matt, I'm not saying they're going to run the table, because I don't believe they're going to run the table. But there's not a game on this schedule they can't win. There's not one, because
9: Houston, this thing is on. It's
10: absolutely
9: on. They can factor in this conference.
10: 100% they can. And the schedule helps them out. Again, not that OSU couldn't beat some of these teams, but this schedule does not have BYU. It does not have Utah, and Texas Tech has to go to Stillwater. Now, again, I don't want to go too far and say, oh, they're going to run the table and be in Arlington. Maybe they will. I don't know that I'm quite ready to go that far yet, but I will say there's not a game on the schedule they can't win.
9: No, I completely agree. In West Virginia, how good are they going to be the rest of the season? They might be a 7-win team. I don't know. It doesn't even really matter to me, because it's the spot there. That was one of the better road environments. That was kind of their first test in the Big 12, and Oklahoma State completely aced it and got better as the game went along. I think for West Virginia, the two things that are going to hurt them, Matt, is their secondary is awful. And I'm that's not me taking away credit from Estimaker, who had some great throws.
10: Right.
9: There's no doubt about his arm talent. I don't know how you could have any doubt about his arm talent. And we talked about the receivers, Bowick, and Wyatt Young, obviously, and they've got some other really guys who can at least get open, and guys who've got some juice to them. Chris Barnes, I think, had a big play. Coleman had a couple nice catches as well. Like, they've got guys who can get open. Their secondary, though, is not very good. West Virginia is it, and they're too one-dimensional on offense, which is kind of a Rich Rod. Like, there's good Rich Rod and there's bad Rich Rod, and that's unfortunately the bad side of him. West Virginia, I don't think, is going to factor into this conference, but I don't even care. I just thought that was that was a really impressive win.
10: They haven't won a conference game in 2 years. Heck, who I could care who. I mean, yeah, it doesn't really matter to me. I mean, you get off to a 1-0 start, you pick up a road win, you're right. Who knows how good West Virginia will be? I mean, we don't know the answer to that. West Virginia can really run the ball. Outside of that, Hawkins can make some throws, but it's clear, and Gideon and I talked about it on Football Feedback Saturday night, if you can get a lead on West Virginia and force him to have to try to bring a team back with his arm, that's not his strength. And again, I'm not here to slam Michael Hawkins. He's dangerous as can be as a player because of what he can do running the football. But if you can get a lead on them, that's not their comfort zone. You know, there are some teams that are equipped to come from behind throwing the ball, and they're not one of them. So, no, look,
9: good point.
10: And
9: that could have spiraled out that way too, right?
10: Sure.
9: The way that was looking early on.
10: Yes.
9: And that was... That was where the adjustments I thought were really impressive. And so Oklahoma State's just like, hey, we got receivers. We're going to beat you downfield. And it's just such whiplash, not to compare everything back to OU, but it's such whiplash watching that offense in that offensive structure play versus Oklahoma's offense. And that's not to say Drew Mestemaker is never going to make mistakes either, but the positives way outweigh that. 20-27 for 389, three touchdowns, one interception. Caleb Hawkins, 31 carries for 181 yards and one touchdown. Wyatt Young almost had 200 yards. There's a lot of stuff to talk about from college football this weekend, and we continue to do that. We can also talk to you, 405-900-9957. We've got a bunch of stuff on our Johnny's Charcoal Brothers text line and want to get to you there, as well as your phone calls, too. Phone line's wide open for you. Same number on our Lucky Star line. 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Expecting some players and Mark Dagnall to come along here at about an hour and a half from now, and they'll be going as well through the afternoon, because Mark Rogers is going to be here until 2 o'clock. So all of this stuff will be podcast later. Also going to be streaming live on YouTube. Hello, YouTube. WWLS, the Sports Animal. Just search us up there. 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
13: Hank Brown throws, corner, end zone, caught! Is he in? Touchdown! Reese Vanderzee! The Hawkeyes!
14: The game is not over.
13: We get another look. Vanderzee in the corner.
15: Catch foot. If he survives the ground, and he does.
13: That's a touchdown.
15: It's a touchdown. 6'4", 220, understood space where he was on the field, and possessed the football all the way through. That should be a touchdown and a game winner for Iowa.
16: How about those Hawkeyes? CBS on the call there, upsetting Michigan, trailing in that game 19-14, no timeouts. They're backed up deep. They orchestrate, Matt, a 91-yard drive in the final minutes of that game. And as the clock hits zero, Hank Brown connecting with Reese Vanderzee, one of the most dramatic finishes that you will see. Shout-out to Hawkeye fan. Good to hear from you on our Johnny's Tech sign. I know you were fired up. He says we're going to get our ass kicked by Ohio State this week. But, hey, at least we beat Michigan. And you got to take what you can get. That was a fun game.
11: Well, I'll tell you this. If you are a Michigan season ticket holder, you've gotten your money's worth so far. Say whatever you will about the ending with Western Michigan. I think we all have, opinions on what should have happened, could have happened, but it was a pretty dramatic ending. The Oklahoma game was a nip-and-tuck battle that wasn't really decided until very late in the game. And if you're a Michigan season ticket holder, you probably weren't happy with the result the other day, but still, a win on the last play of the game, you've been getting your money's worth if you've been in the big house this year.
16: That is dramatic. Probably could take a little less anxiety there, but man, that was a crazy game over the weekend. It was a great weekend of football, I thought. Some NFL news to pass along before we get to our Lucky Star line and our Johnny's Text line. Ian Rapoport reports that Devon Achane, the Dolphins running back who went out, in the second series in that game yesterday, tore his ACL and is now out for the season. So there's a lot of fantasy owners who drafted him into the first round, beginning of the second, who are now going to have to scramble. Ollie Gordon thought played well. He got a bunch of carries because there was not another running back on that roster. Matt, they were handing it off to, I think it's Malik Washington, who is like all of 185 pounds. He's a wide receiver. Like, he was having to come in and get some carries after Ollie Gordon went off for cramps in that game. But Devon Achane, torn ACL, that's you never like to hear that. Never like to hear that. All right, let's get to our Lucky Star line, where Steven is waiting. Hello, Steven.
17: Hey, guys. How are you doing today?
16: Good, Steven. How are you?
17: Ah, man, it's beautiful out here. I wanted to talk to you guys about the Sooners. I'm a Georgia fan lifelong, and I just wanted to say welcome to the SEC. It's going to be tough, but I know you guys have great defense. Just keep your chin up. You're going to be just fine.
16: Thanks, Steven. Appreciate the phone call. It was I wrong to take that a little bit backhanded? Like, anytime somebody says keep your chin up, that doesn't feel as good as it should. But no, we got a couple texts. Like I said earlier, like, if that game doesn't show you the difference between OU and Georgia, I don't know what does. And like this text out of the 918, Georgia and OU are not light years apart. If OU had a confident quarterback, OU is in that game all night. But there's a big difference between being a national championship contender, which Georgia is, and being where OU is, and it's going to like struggle to win six games this year. Like, would anybody take a 7-win season right now if I could guarantee you OU would win 7 games? You wouldn't at the beginning of the year, but right now, would you take that deal? That, to me, there is a huge – and you're right. I mean, I actually don't disagree with you. By the way, Matt, that's another one of those sports cliches. I don't disagree, but but if anybody thinks that OU and Georgia are close to being on the same level, I don't know what to tell you.
11: It's a little bit of a stretch. I would agree Oklahoma would be a lot better with a confident quarterback that valued the football, but Oklahoma doesn't have much hope on the offensive line either. And that's what, again, when I watch this team, well, okay, let me back up for a second, because you said something in the first segment I thought was really interesting, and I agree with it. I don't disagree.
16: I don't disagree, but...
11: Al and Jim on the post-game show on Football Feedback the other day, which, by the way, not only is on our podcast page, but it's also on our YouTube page. If you missed that, it was a hoot. Al and Jim were, they were encouraged, just like you were talking about. There were times the other day you could see a little bit of light at the end of the tunnel for this OU offense. Now, then Mateer would turn the ball over, or Rocky Beers would fumble the ball, and that would go out the window. But I thought Oklahoma at times the other day actually moved the ball pretty well. Now, you're never going to believe this, Matt Ravis. the Johnny's Text Nation line and our Twitter feed, at Sports Animal, was not having anything of that. Sooner fans were not buying it whatsoever, the optimism coming from Al and Jim the other day. But I understood where they were coming from. I thought at times they moved the ball well. I thought there were some things that at least to me looked a little bit different in terms of route combinations and things. The problem is I just have less than zero faith in this offensive line right now. None, especially, like you said, to move a man off the line. I mean, this offensive line, I don't know if they could push a sled 10 yards.
16: It's brutal. It's brutal. Like you said, I don't think Fasusi is coming back, but the numbers weren't, I mean, to their point, you look at the numbers, 296 to 306 total offense. OU had 60, almost, actually it's closer to 50 more yards in passing. The rushing statistics were horrible. 35 rushes for 65 yards. That's right. Under 2 yards a carry. OU even turned over Georgia a couple times, which is what you got to do to get a win there. It was just that Georgia was plus two in the turnover category, even though you turned them over twice in that game. I had a really busy weekend, Matt. So on Saturday, I had to watch the game back last night. And I'm glad I got to watch it in DVR fast-forward mode, because that was definitely the way to watch that one. But on Saturday, we took Oliver, my brand-new son, to go and meet Rachel's great-grandma and some other family who are in town from Connecticut. And we went to this nursing home where she lives. And in the common area, Matt, there was a TV there. And I see this nurse kind of amble over to the TV. And I see him press the power button. And I knew exactly what he was doing. And he turns it on, and it's 28 to nothing. And I thought, why would you treat our elders that way? Why would you treat the greatest generation that way and make them watch OU football? I thought that was a mistake on his part. Because that was brutal. That was brutal over the weekend. 405-900-9957. That was 615. There's 0% chance that OU will win six games this year. So you would take seven, is what you're telling me. I don't think it's going to happen, but just a thought experiment. Out of the 405, I'd rather have Jay Will at quarterback than John Mateer.
11: out of the seven. The other day.
16: Cody says Oklahoma State's playing some really good football. I still stand by my prediction of 8-4. Now, OU, which I root for too, has been shooting themselves in the foot. Can't hardly watch them right now. Reminds me of OSU the last 2 years straight on the offensive side of the football. Here's an interesting text. So the 405, it's crazy. I actually feel better about this Georgia loss than I felt after the New Mexico win. I think just because of the way that the offense executed in stretches of that game, if you can take away the turnovers, which I just don't know how you can count on that, then OU is going to have a chance in the Cotton Bowl, but a couple of critical mistakes in that game is going to get out of hand quickly. But you know how that goes, Matt. I mean, you kind of have to throw everything out the window. So that's the only path to them being competitive in that game. And I don't see that happening.
11: So a couple things. One, in that ball game, there's been plenty of examples over the course of history where one team has been really good and has been highly ranked, and the other team has been so-so, and the so-so team wins. So it's... I'm not going to say that OU can't win the game. I don't expect it. And I think I agree that there were times the other day there was some reason for optimism offensively. But the problem is Mateer is really building a track record of turning over the ball. And I just don't have any faith at all that he's not going to make some horrible mistake in the worst possible way. I don't have any faith he's not going to do that now.
16: Did you see what Colin Simmons did on Saturday? How about five sacks?
11: I saw a lot of what Colin Simmons did the other day.
16: Texas had 10 sacks in that game total against Tennessee. That is what would worry me as a Sooner fan, because it's the last thing you need is that decision-making to be sped up. Both teams are off this week, so both teams will have a chance to regroup as we can kind of sit and watch around the rest of college football. Let's go back to the Lucky Star line and talk to Jay. Welcome to the show, Jay.
14: Hey, how's it going?
16: Good. How are you?
14: Oh, doing pretty good. Hey, just a couple things. I'll take them off the air. At what point do you just say John Mateer isn't very good? And number two, I've heard a few times that they say there's nobody better behind him. Is that not a bad sign that there's nobody better than this that we can put out there?
16: Yeah, appreciate the call, Jay. There's not many in Oregon. I think is the big exception. There's not a whole lot of schools that have good backup quarterbacks right now because of the transfer portal. Like anybody who can play, you go in and start elsewhere. So I don't know if that's necessarily an indictment on OU. You would like to have a good backup quarterback. And I just don't think Whit Neubauer is the answer. I certainly don't think Bo Bentley or Jet New are the answers either. As far as saying John Mateer is not a very good quarterback, it's hard to disagree with that right now, Matt.
11: Well, right now it definitely is. And again, I thought I saw somewhere on Twitter, I forget where it was, but one of these, you know, anonymous quotes from from another coach saying he just looks like he's in a rut right now. And that's the deal is, look, obviously I'm not inside his head. He might be as confident as ever, but the way he looks like he's on another planet out there right now. After those turnovers, he looked like he didn't know what sport he was playing. I don't want to be too hard on the guy, but I'm just saying that's what he looked like after those turnovers. And it was just, I mean, it was just disastrous turnover. Look, if he makes the throw to the guy in the end zone and it's 14-7, Georgia still wins the game. But I think it could have at least been respectable. And you could have at least come out of that game saying, okay, they got beat by a better football team. Well, I mean, you can still say that. But they gave themselves no chance with the turnovers. None whatsoever.
16: If this season keeps going the way that it's going, I think they'll roll out Mateer out there against Texas. And at that point, I think all bets are off. I think you might as well see what Bo Bentley can do and at least get a tab on what you have moving forward here. Because at that point, I think there's a good chance that this season is unfortunately lost. There's some tough games remaining on their schedule, Matt. There's also a couple games that may not be as difficult as we thought they would be. I thought South Carolina was going to be better early than they were. That's a whole mess. Did you see that whole situation between Shane Beamer and Dylan Stewart?
11: No.
16: Now Dylan Stewart is going to be that star edge rusher. He was like refusing to come off the field. He's getting in a confrontation with the head coach. He's throwing a punch on the field. Like that speaks to him. But there's a level of dysfunction there too with South Carolina. This seems pretty evident. I don't know if Shane Beamer is very long for that job.
11: No, I don't think so.
16: How good is Texas A&M? You think?
11: Well,
16: I don't think they're as good as we thought they would be.
11: Faith by the week. I mean, they just got beat by Kentucky, by Kentucky, and then they got rolled the other night by LSU. And I think LSU's pretty good, but I think it's safe to say they're not as good as what a lot of people thought at the beginning of the year.
16: Now, you think that Florida game is going to be more difficult than a lot of people anticipated?
11: 100%.
16: They looked amazing.
11: Absolutely. It played, and granted, I think a lot of people saw that coming. That was the spot of all time. But you still got to go out there and play. And they still went out there and put 52 up. So, yes, it's absolutely going to be a tougher game than what I would have thought at the beginning of the year.
16: So there's some spots on the schedule where you're like, okay, that doesn't look as difficult as it once was. But Mississippi State, better than we thought. Florida, better than we thought. Ole Miss, I don't know how you can feel very confident about that right now. No, that's November. You know, that's a long way from now. So we'll see what the rest of the schedule looks like. But I think at a certain point, people, if this season keeps going the way that it will get the quarterback change that they want just to see what you have moving forward on this team. We'll continue to talk to you, 405-900-WWLS. We'll get into the NFL coming up here in about 15 minutes. We'll also survey the landscape in college football when we return here from Thunder Media Day, streaming live on YouTube. Shout out to Preston Poole and Josh Lee out here for helping set things up at Thunder Media Day at the Paycom Center. 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
2: The Paycom Center. I'm almost ready, Matt, for basketball season. I'll be ready when it rolls around. I think it's 22 days exactly.
3: 3 weeks from tomorrow.
2: The season opener. I believe that is the case. Yeah, 3 weeks from tomorrow, the Thunder will face off against the San Antonio Spurs. And Thunder win that game, Matt. Thunder lose that game. I think nobody is going to be any less anxious about that potential playoff matchup. So some people are going to tell you that is a must-win game, and they will be wrong.
3: I mean, the first game of the year, come on. Now, look, is it an opportunity to gain some confidence, especially for one particular member of the starting lineup? Yes, it absolutely is. But a must-win game in game one? No, that's wrong. I almost cussed. That's stupid.
2: I am all for trying to bring stories to the regular season, Matt, because that's one of the challenges of the NBA regular season. There's 82 of those things, and to try to like make every single game as compelling as you possibly can, you do have to kind of reach for some of that stuff sometimes. But if we're being real here, like let's go the other way, Matt. Let's say the Thunder win and dominate in that game, and Chet has a great performance. Is anybody really convinced that it's going to be that way in the playoffs? Will you be less anxious about that? Because I don't think that will be the case there. So is that a great opening nine? Absolutely. That is made for TV type of stuff. But as I'm sitting here, Matt, looking right now at this 24-25 NBA Champions banner, I'm wondering, is there going to be another one of those this year? And most people are going to pick one of two teams in the Western Conference to represent the conference and have a chance to beat really a wide-open Eastern Conference. I wonder if most people, Matt, are going to be picking the Knicks to win the Eastern Conference.
3: I bet you there's going to be wide open. A lot of people picking Philadelphia. I'm not going to be one of them, but I'll bet you Philly will be the trendy pick, if I had to guess.
2: Yeah, I can't really go there either, but there's also not a team in the Eastern Conference. Like, do I feel great about where Detroit is right now? You know, they've got to figure out their Jalen Duren problem. You know, we do give the Knicks some credit for having that championship DNA. I always do. But yeah, the Sixers, I think that there's just a lot of disparate parts there. And what is that going to look like between LeBron and Jalen Brown? And can Joel Embiid stay healthy? And where does Tyrese Maxey fit into all of this? And like Vijay Edgecombe, but is he going to have his growth stunted a little bit? I do like Miami, Matt, but if they cannot space the floor at all, then they're going to be a team that is going to have a brutal, agonizing out in the NBA playoffs. There's a lot of teams in the Eastern Conference, I think, that are really interesting. Let's get back to college football for a second. Dylan Raiola. We're talking about backup quarterbacks in college football. There's not a whole lot of them out there. Dylan Raiola played really, really well in the stead of Dante Moore, but that injury that Moore sustained, where it was just an incredibly dirty hit, where he's driven into the turf by Stevens, the linebacker, and Moore is just sitting there like, I want to say lifeless, not literally, but he's like not moving. I mean, he is out cold, and Stevens is celebrating. I mean, I thought that was a really, really bad look for USC.
3: It was a horrible look. It was awful. And you know me, I feel like I come across as kind of a meathead or a hammerhead when it comes to these hits. And, you know, it bothers me how there are a lot of hits that, in my opinion, should not be penalties that are ruled as such. That one the other day was over and above what's legal in the game of football now. And it was a terrible look, I thought, for people to be giving high fives to that guy. Look, I know he's a teammate and all that, but I thought it was an awful look. Man, that was that's scary. I hope Dante Moore is going to be okay. That was pretty scary.
2: You talk about two schools that are in the same but different situation right now, and they're both tied together because of the coach of one and then the other, and that's USC and Lincoln Riley. It's like both of these coaches right now you're looking at, and you're asking the question, are things going to change? Will things change under these coaches? Do we have optimism that things can change this long into this tenure? 5 years in. We're 5 years in, and do you have any faith? It's like it does feel like these two schools have been tied together since then, and it's not changed for me. So it's the complete opposite problem. It's USC on the defensive end, and it's Oklahoma on the offensive end. Let's get back to the phones, Matt. Tell me who is next here.

0: Mike is first in line.
1: Hello, Mike.
2: Hey, guys. How's it going?
1: It's good, Mike. How are you doing?
2: First of all, the old saying, a deer in the headlights, that's what our quarterback looks like sometimes. He just looks lost out there. And then he just tried to make a play, and he just turns things into worse. That thing on the sideline, when he fumbled that ball, that was horrible. That's embarrassing. And to think we can't put somebody else out there. But here's my point. 3 years we've been saying we're going to build an offensive line, and our offensive line coach has not produced. Do you think it's time for him to go? I mean, Venerable sticks with people, but it's just been way too long.
1: It's an issue, and I think they deserve criticism. I heard Spinozzi say this earlier, though, and I tend to have the same line of thinking that he does. Is it automatically going to be better because you get rid of Bill Beatonbow? Like, are we certain that that is the issue here, or is there a talent evaluation problem going on here? Is it? I know Mark has talked a lot about the investment on one side of the ball versus the other. Is that an issue here? I don't. You know, Matt, I'll be the first to tell you, I don't know the answer to that. As much respect as everybody in the country has for a guy like Bill Beatonbow, it's hard for me to say, yeah, this line is going to be better if you get rid of Bill Beatonbow. I think people want the pound of flesh. I'm not sure it's going to automatically be better, but I'm not saying they're above reproach either.
0: Well, that's the deal, is I think there's accountability on everybody's part, starting from the head coach. I'll tell you another guy who I don't hear getting talked about a lot. At what point does Jim Nagy kind of start to wonder what's going on there? I mean, look, I don't want to show my ignorance, even though I am completely ignorant of how that works inside that building. I don't know if Venable says, yeah, go get this guy. I don't know how all that works, so I don't want to speak out of turn. I'm just saying nobody brings the general manager up. Well, we do when an NFL team stinks. I don't know why we wouldn't at least ask the question about, you know, a college team. Bill Beatonbow. And I've said this the other day. I want to be very careful when I say this, Matt. I agree with you, first of all. There's no guarantee that things will get better if you fire him, okay? I think there's plenty of accountability to go around, and I think Bill Beatonbow, like everybody involved with that offense, there should be some accountability there. Bill Beatonbow's incredibly well-respected, and too many people that I know personally that know way more football than I do swear by Bill Beatonbow. However, this offensive line is not where it needs to be. So if people want to be critical of him, I think that's fair. I do. I do think that's fair. I mean, there
1: is it a talent evaluation problem? Is it a development problem? Is it a scheme problem? Like, what exactly has caused the offensive line to backslide like that? If I knew the answer to that, then I could give you a better answer on whether they should. Whether they should. Well, yeah, true. And I could give you a better answer on what should be the answer as far as staff goes down there. We'll come back. We'll talk some NFL because I thought it was a great weekend. There was a lot of fireworks there. And we'll talk some Thunder basketball, too, being that it is Thunder Media Day. We expect players and coaches to come along here in about an hour. So keep it locked in here to 98.1 FM, WWLS, the Sports Animal.
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1: 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Just search up WWLS, the Sports Animal. Like and subscribe. I think that's what I'm supposed to say since we're on YouTube. That's what all the YouTubers say. But Preston's got that set up and ready for some coaches and some players to start coming along here in the next hour or so. So keep it locked in here to the Sports Animal, streaming on the app and on YouTube as well. OU and OSU were off this week, and Oklahoma State coming off of what I thought was a pretty impressive victory on the road against West Virginia. And they are ranked now for their efforts, ranked number 19 in the country. Oklahoma blown out in Athens and kind of embarrassing the way that went down. NFL Week 3 capped off with some fireworks last night. Really capped off tonight, though, with Eagles and the Bears and the MLB playoffs. So we got a bunch to talk about. I do want to get Tim in here before we talk some NFL because he's been holding for so long. Well, appreciate your patience, Tim.
15: Hey, I understand, man. I know you got to move off of OU. I just want to say that everything, Matt, back to the beginning of the show, your analysis, I could not agree more. I think you were absolutely spot on. You said just about everything that can be said about Mateer. And you also brought up the talent evaluation. I agree with that. But here's the point I want to make. As an OU fan, sure. I'm 56 years old, man. I mean, I've been watching since J.C. Watts was flipping the ball to Billy Sims. So, you know, here we are. Brent Venables, great guy. Wonderful human being. You know, no one's disputing that. But the results are in, man. They gave him a 6-year extension, and I think ultimately we're done. As an OU fan, I don't have hope. The results are in. Anyone on the staff, anyone on the roster, anyone with the number beside their name on the depth chart is there because Brent Venables is the head coach. He's made that decision. It is a talent evaluation problem of not just player, but staff. You kind of made me feel a little better, your comment about, you know, there are no good backup quarterbacks, and I really hadn't thought about that. You're probably right, because my complaint would be like he should have been benched in that game after the Casper fumble, whatever that was, but Brent didn't do it. And, guys, it's just a game. I mean, you know, if an offensive lineman – you know, 3 series in a row was jumping, false start. Would they bench him? Yeah. If the running back, I mean, we see it with running backs. They fumble the ball when they have what happens? And we've seen this at OU. They don't get playing time. So it's, I don't know, man. All I can say is everything you guys said makes me feel like I'm not crazy. And I imagine all of OU Nation feels this way, you know. And I just don't feel like there's any hope. I feel despondent. It's a terrible feeling. And I love Brent Venables, the man who couldn't. But the football coach, man, I just don't think he's the guy.
1: No, hey, appreciate your thoughts, Tim, and appreciate you backing us up on that. I will tell you this, Matt, and I've seen this play out a bunch of times. Anytime you have to say he's a good guy, but when it comes to a head coach,
0: it's
1: generally not
0: a
1: good sign.
0: Well. No. It doesn't.
1: It's generally not a good sign because there's always the other shoe that's about to drop. So, we'll see how it goes with Brent. But I think they're kind of locked in, and they made, like Tim said, they made their bed in the offseason when they extended him. Now, if you're going to get out of this contract, depending on what the terms that are there, it's going to be very, very costly. And the evaluation is going to be, could we use that money elsewhere to try to improve this roster? And that's probably not the wrong line of thinking. But, you know, I wonder what this game score, Matt, would have looked like without some of those costly turnovers, because there was, you know, it's at least a 21-point swing, if not a 28-point swing, if you're assuming that they're going to score on a couple of those plays. Well, the one where, you know, you got a pass catcher in the end zone that's wide open. The last pick he threw, there's a guy open down the seam in the middle of the field. If Mateer gets it there, that's a touchdown there. I could argue that's a 28-point swing in the game.
0: I think it would have been a closer result, but I will also say this. I thought in the second half, and I think it becomes a little bit of a cliche to say, oh, they got conservative, call and play. I thought Georgia, once Georgia built that lead, and look, I'm not going to sell Georgia short. They got up 14-0 on OU, and they may have been able to build the lead even without the turnovers. Okay, I think that's fair to say. Georgia's good enough where they could have built the lead without them. I thought in the second half, Kirby Smart and his offensive staff said, guys, they can't score on us. There's no way that they can score enough to come back and beat us. What we need to do is take care of the football and, you know, maybe be a little bit more conservative as well. So I guess my point is, had it been a more competitive game, I think Georgia would have still been able to you know, put more points on the scoreboard, even against Oklahoma's defense.
1: I agree. And they're not this team that's like real flashy, or, you know, they're going to continue to do what they do and try to beat you with numbers and by running the ball and those sorts of things. It's really fundamental football. So, you know, I think that game, even though it was 41-13, yeah, you could talk about the turnovers, but they, I don't disagree with you, man. There's that cliche again. I don't disagree. Let's talk about the NFL this weekend. I thought that was, we're going to have to talk about your Cowboys for a second, Matt. There was one game that the Cowboys could have lost that game in, or one way they could have lost that game in regulation, and that was to mismanage the clock the way that they did on the final drive, calling a timeout with, you know, was there 10, 15 seconds, Matt, left, and then kicking the field goal. And then on the play to Zay Flowers, I saw Mike Tomlin breaking it down at halftime of the Sunday Night Football game last night. He's like, most of these teams in this situation are playing prevent zone coverage, like with umbrella zones. And for whatever reason, the Cowboys are running man-to-man in that situation. And Zay Flowers is a tough cover, man. I mean, I understand that Lamar had to execute, but how about Tyler Loop, too, exercising some of those demons, because he lost it for them in the playoffs last year. Missed a 44-yard field goal that would have sent them to the playoffs. Not in the playoffs, but would have sent them to the playoffs and secured their third straight AFC North title. Kicks it wide right, and Pittsburgh literally wins the division on that one play. And so I'll give him a lot of credit in what a scene that was. But there was only one way the Cowboys could have lost that game, and I thought that was just giving that to the Ravens. And that's what happened.
0: Well, first of all, all Ravens fans, including my buddy Josh Paston, who I used to work with, can thank me, because I locked the Ravens given 3.5. They won by 3, and my team lost. So now I am still perfect on the year. I'm 0-4 on my T&W Tire Locks of the Week.
1: That's a bad place to be, man.
0: Brother, you landed in a
1: hard place there.
0: I landed in the worst place. And all I care about is whether the Cowboys win or lose. I could honestly could give a rip about the lock, but if the Cowboys are going to lose, they could have lost by more. Look, and also leave it to the Cowboys to be the one to help the Ravens exercise their demons of blowing leads. I didn't realize how many leads the Ravens have blown over the last few years, which is amazing to me considering how well they've run the football. I mean, this is Henry's third year up there. You would think with their ability to run the football, if they've got a lead late, they'd be able to hold on to more of them. They have not been able to do that. But leave it to the Cowboys to allow the Ravens to hit that last strike. There's a myriad of things that Dallas could have done different. They could have executed better and scored a touchdown. That third down pass from Prescott, I mean, he looked like he was trying to throw it in the third row.
1: Oh, did you hear the Schottenheimer quote on that?
0: No. What did he say?
1: He said that was what he coached him to do. He said that's what he coached him to do, was to throw an uncatchable ball. I'm like, man, that's a one-on-one situation. Pickett could have boxed out the defender there. Like, you could have given him a chance there. That was just so conservative that the way they lost that game, I thought was instant karma by what he got too cute in the red zone there. That's what happened.
0: If he is telling the truth, which I guess I have no reason to believe that he's not, that says a lot about what they think about Dak Prescott. If they don't trust their quarterback, the highest paid player in the National Football League, whether you think he should be or not, he is. If they don't trust him in that situation to take care of the football above all, that's absurd. That is crazy.
1: I mean, wow. You cannot be like, okay, there's maybe some logic to that, because you think of what bad can happen. You get sacked, you turn it over, you know, I understand that, but I think that you have to have more faith in your quarterback than that. Dak is not some bum.
0: No.
1: Okay, George Pickens is not some bum. Give your guys a chance to make the play.
0: CeeDee Lamb, Jake Ferguson, all that sort of thing. I did not hear that quote. Okay, in that case, I don't blame Prescott necessarily as much if that's what he was told to do. I kind of almost wondered if that was what he was told to do, just because that throw was so bad. I was like, what in the world is that? So there's a myriad of things they could have done. They could have executed better and gotten the end zone. Brandon Aubrey had already had two kickoffs go out of bounds. That's the reason why they chose to kick deep and not, you know, they didn't do one of those dirty kickoffs and try to have the Ravens run some time off, where if the Ravens run a few seconds off, they probably just take a knee. You know, unless they get like a really big return
1: was,
0: or whatever.
1: I was a factor in that too. Yeah.
0: Correct. That was a factor in it. I'll say this, as upset as I was that they lost, it would have been worse if they had been like if they had been up one and allowed that to happen. Because the reality is, even if that game goes to overtime, the Ravens very easily could have taken it right down the field and scored anyway. So look, am I upset they lost? Yes. I wish they would have, you know, executed better. I kind of like OU. I thought there were some positive signs a little bit for the Cowboys in that game. The Ravens still got a ton of rushing yardage, but there were times. I mean, you know, the Cowboys had a couple of stands on fourth and one early in the game, and then they had that goal line stand late. Ultimately, the Cowboys' defense still has not been worth anything so far. And as good as they are offensively, if you can't pair that with a better defense, you're not going to be a Super Bowl contender. You might not even be a playoff contender. So give the Ravens credit. I thought the Ravens would win the game. That's why I locked them, given 3.5. But that's what my Sunday boiled down to, is not only did my team lost, but when I thought they would lose, they didn't lose by enough.
1: Hey, Matt, while you were talking about that, a media member who will remain unnamed came in here and did the Colin Simmons celebration right in front of me. You know what I'm talking
0: really?
1: About?
0: Oh, no kidding. Okay. Well, hopefully...
1: The vulgar app that Colin Simmons performed in Knoxville.
0: I will say this. Hopefully, whoever that media member was... hopefully they did exactly what Colin Simmons did and didn't take it a step further and use some real life cinema. I'll just save that. Hopefully they did.
1: Thankfully that was not the case.
0: Okay. So they did exactly what Simmons did, but they did not go a step further. And okay. I that makes me feel better.
1: What's the wrestling term for that? Kayfabe? Is that appropriate here?
0: Basically. Yeah. That was kind of a kayfabe. Hey, by the way, you said we're live on YouTube now. I have to admit, I had a touch of concern here. There's not like a hidden camera on me in here, is there? I hope not, because right now I'm holding up two middle fingers. So if this is going out on YouTube, I'm in trouble probably.
1: I thought it was long documented that you were in control of the Sports Animal Moles. So you would know as Chief Intelligence Officer if there was or not.
0: I like that.
1: You're the one who's in charge of that stuff.
0: The CIO of the Sports Animal. I kind of dig that. No, hey, listen, leave it, like I said, leave it to the Cowboys to allow the Ravens to, win a game without blowing a lead late like they've done a lot lately.
1: At least they are not the most disappointing team in the NFL. I do think there's some teams, some things I like about the Dallas Cowboys. I think the most disappointing team in the NFL is the Texans. Now, they started
0: well, they play
1: 0-3
0: each other
1: last
0: this
1: year.
0: Week, so maybe it'll be a battle for that. Yeah, you're right.
1: Yeah, yeah, a race to the bottom.
0: Yeah,
1: they started 0-3 last year, but a lot of people were just having them as a Super Bowl contender. I didn't quite get it. I didn't think the defense would be as bad as they have been to start this season.
0: I agree.
1: That wasn't really the problem yesterday. They had 4 sacks and they had 3 takeaways, but you realize how important Nico Collins is to that offense.
0: Oh my gosh!
1: And how much he does for them. Nico Collins does not get talked about enough. And,
0: no, I totally
1: and
0: agree
1: I think,
0: with you. Yeah.
1: Like C.J. Stroud, if there is any decent quarterback play in there, we would never know because that offensive line play is terrible. Just terrible. So they're the most disappointing team so far in the NFL.
0: I think that's probably right. To me, they're more disappointing than the Chargers. The Chargers actually gave the Bills a run yesterday, but I would agree with that. The Texans, to me, are. The Rams are disappointing, but they've lost to a couple of pretty good teams in Denver and San Francisco. Houston has lost to, now the Bills, there's no shame in losing to the Bills. Bengals are okay, I guess. The Colts are okay, I guess. So, yes, I would say Houston, unless I'm just missing somebody, I would say Houston is I would agree, most disappointing team so far.
1: This is a two-parter for you. First one, do you think the Bills are the best team in the AFC?
0: Yeah, I do. Yes.
1: Who's the second best team in the AFC? Because I could make the case to you, Matt, that the Jacksonville Jaguars are not only the second best team, they might have a chance to be the best team there, and I think they're legitimate contenders. They are very balanced. They can do it all. Their defense is salty. You know, does that game say more about the Patriots than it does the Jags? It could. They're a mess right now, but I think the Jacksonville Jaguars are legit.
0: Well, they might be. Number one, they killed the Browns, and the Browns have won a couple, believe it or not, since then. No shame in losing to the Broncos by a touchdown, and they just destroyed New England. And you're right, maybe that does say more about New England than Jacksonville. I don't know that if I'm ready to quite go there on Jacksonville. I would probably go with either Kansas City or Denver to answer your question. No disrespect to the 3-0 Raiders, but I understand where you're coming from with Jacksonville, because they're only allowing, 12 points per game so far? So, matter of fact, if I'm looking at this correctly, Jacksonville has allowed the fewest amount of points of anybody in the NFL so far. So, Jacksonville's playing good ball. Yeah, that's right.
1: And they've got they've got a ton of mouths to feed on that offense. You've got a nice 1-2 punch of running backs between Bashaw Tutin and Chris Rodriguez. You've got these receivers who are incredible. Parker Washington is a really good receiver. Jacoby Myers does just enough. You've got Brenton Strange, a tight end. Brian Thomas Jr., it's crazy how he doesn't even factor in there. And he's injured, and he had a bad season last year, but we thought Brian Thomas Jr. was going to be a number one coming out of college. They are really, really good. I still need to see more from the Chiefs, Matt. It's not because they really struggled with the Dolphins yesterday for a little bit. Like, that happens in the NFL, okay? Especially on the road. Like, you can struggle with even what looks like the worst team in the NFL.
0: Right.
1: And Malik Willis is just not it to me. He holds onto the ball way too long. He's got, if it's not a quick read, he's going to bomb it downfield and try to draw pass interference. They're very limited at what they can do. And now Devon Achane has tore his ACL. He went out early in that game. There's two things that concern me about the Chiefs. Their offensive line play. I think Kenneth Walker has made their offensive line look a lot better than it really is, just because he can make something out of nothing. And outside of that first game against Denver, where they got after Bo Nix, the pass rush is not really been there. And they could not get off the field on third down yesterday. And I know Willis is an escapable guy, and he can make you miss, but if they don't have pass rush, they're not going to be the AFC team. They're not going to be that contending team, I think, in the AFC. So I need to see a little bit more. Now, they've got some young guys on that defense. Delane, the LSU cornerback who they traded up to get. I've seen some good things from him through the first 3 weeks. R. Mason Thomas, I think, has flashed quite a bit. Everybody knows about him from watching him at Oklahoma. And Mahomes looks really, really good. And the fact that they bring in Kenneth Walker and they have this under-center run game kind of brings play action back into the fold. And Mahomes is just lethal there. Like, they can get the defense flowing one way, and they get a guy coming across the field and just wide open. And that's a big gain every single time. I still need to see a little bit more from the Chiefs before I throw them in there, though. Still need to see a little bit more. The Broncos last night, that was a really fun game, too, on Monday, or Sunday Night Football, I should say. That was a lot of fun. We can continue to talk some NFL. We can talk to you on our Johnny Struckle Brother text line, 405-900-9957. 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And we're also always on air at 98.1 FM. 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
1: 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I almost sounded like Al Ashbeck for a second there. WWLS.
0: Sports Animal. Sports Animal.
1: Bob Moore Ford. No, we're actually here at the Paycom Center, where I am staring right now at this 2024-2025 NBA championship banner, and I'm wondering, is there going to be another one of these hanging up next year? It's obviously going to be up to them, but Western Conference is fascinating to me this year, Matt. I think 1 and 2 in any order, Spurs and Thunder, yes, are going to be how people pick that. I don't know if people like the Timberwolves to finish third, if people like the Nuggets to finish third. There's probably going to be a contingent of Lakers people, because there always are. I'm not personally a believer in the Lakers. Matt, you know who's going to be better this year? The Jazz. The Jazz are going to be better. They've been artificially bad these last several years, and I think that they're on the up and up.
0: So does that mean they win 28, or what does that mean?
1: I think they win more than 28. I think that they've had to pull every single lever possible not win some games these last couple of years.
0: They've separated their shoulder pulling levers, believe me.
1: I mean, their win total, Matt, is 37.5. I like the over on that.
0: Really? Wow.
1: Okay,
0: so by that definition, you're saying they're going to contend for a play-in spot.
1: I think that they're a playoff team.
0: Wow.
1: I think that they are. Now, some of this is going to depend on some growth by guys on their roster, but Lauri Markkanen, I think, is a really underrated player. Jaren Jackson, I think at times in his career, Matt, has been overrated, but he's just really solid, okay? He's a really good rim protector. Keontae George just got paid for good reason. I know people hate Darren Peterson because of the whole Kansas experience. I'm up on him. I think Ace Bailey is getting better and better and better. I think they've got a decent coach. This Jazz team, I think, is going to be better this year. Now, that's probably the right place for them. And this Thunder team, Matt, we've talked a lot about it. You know, are they going to win as many regular season games as the last couple of years? I personally don't think that they will.
0: I don't think so.
1: Just because of some of the depth that they've lost, but at the same time, they lost guys I think who were not really figuring in a playoff sort of sense for them. So what is that going to look like? People are still going to be disappointed if they don't win a championship this year. That's where the expectations are for them.
0: I agree with that. Now, I think I'm going to land on San Antonio as the team I'm going to pick to win the NBA championship. But, yeah, that's kind of the standard right now. And it needs to be the standard because of what you have outlined over the last week or so about how this window can close pretty quickly. You know what I'm saying? I mean, it's nowadays in the NBA with the weight. Now, who knows? Maybe 2 or 3 years from now, there'll be a new CBA. I don't even know when the CBA goes through. Is it 2030 or whenever it is?
1: I think that's right. Yeah, maybe 2930, something
0: okay.
1: like that.
0: Okay. Well, I mean, you know, who knows what the CBA will look like here in a few years. But yeah, I think that's the standard. That's the standard that they've set. And I think it's a right standard. They are absolutely in the championship window. That's not breaking any news or anything, but I think I'm leaning to the Spurs to win it all. But I'm not here to tell you the Thunder can't. They sure can.
1: I want to talk about something else that happened over the weekend. I love the difference, Matt, between Justin Verlander walking off the mound for definitely the final time and Max Scherzer walking off for maybe the last time. Max Scherzer is a dog, and I don't just say that because he's got husky eyes. I mean, he pitched how many pitches? Over 100. Like, I think it was like close to 115 on short rest, and he wanted to shoot laser beams into the brain of the manager for trying to pull him off. Justin Verlander with his daughter coming out there and sobbing. That was a great scene. And I love two of the best pitchers of this era, and I love the difference between those guys walking off the mound.
0: The quote was fantastic from John Schneider, the manager of the Blue Jays. He said, quote, "I wouldn't want any other 42-year-old psychopath on my team than you." love me some Max Scherzer. I've talked about it before. I mean, I watched him pitch when he was at Missouri, pitching against OSU and OU. I've always been a big fan of his, how competitive he is. He really strikes me, and I don't mean to be a back-in-my-day kind of a guy, but I guess I am. He really strikes me as kind of a throwback, I'm not going to compare him to Bob Gibson in terms of intensity, but, I mean, kind of an intense kind of a guy, and you know, somebody who takes his job rather seriously. I like that. I've always been a big fan of his. You know, there's been talk about, you know, if they did retire, then they would go into the Hall of Fame together. Not that that wouldn't be cool to see those guys go in together, but I also think it would be kind of cool if, like, they would go in separately, you know? Like, you know, Verlander have his year and then Scherzer have his year. I think that would be kind of cool as well.
1: I think Scherzer might come back for one more season, just for one reason. He is, let's see here, let me get this right. He is a handful of strikeouts behind Justin Verlander. They are ninth and eighth, respectively. Max Scherzer ninth, Justin Verlander eighth, in all-time strikeouts. Scherzer is also 17 strikeouts behind Don Sutton. I don't know if he's going to be able to get to Tom Seaver. 35-57 versus 36-40, but he could pass up his nemesis Verlander, and he can get up to Don Sutton. So I kind of wonder if Scherzer comes back, just because he left it open-ended. Like, right. We know this is the end of Verlander's career, but I wonder if Scherzer could come back. Maybe he doesn't have a full year left in him. I'm not sure, but Scherzer had his family there too with him yesterday, so maybe that'll be it.
0: What was the quote I saw with I said it to you right before we went on the air, and I'm feverishly looking it up. With Verlander retiring, I thought I retweeted this. Maybe I did not. With Verlander retiring, the active leader in complete games in Major League Baseball has fewer complete games than Nolan Ryan has no hitters. Say that again. Now that Verlander,
1: yeah, please. Now let that sink in.
0: Now that Verlander has retired, okay, Nolan Ryan, we know, has 7 no hitters. The active leader in complete game shutouts has fewer complete game shutouts than Nolan Ryan had no hitters. So now that Verlander has retired.
1: Different era.
0: Yeah. Oh, well, it is. It totally different era.
1: I sent you that infographic last week about Randy Johnson's age 37 season compared to Jacob Mizorowski's career. Because everybody likes to compare Jacob Mizorowski to Randy Johnson, right?
0: Yeah.
1: When you stack up just that 1 year of Randy Johnson to Mizorowski's career so far, which is a short career. I'll give you that. But Randy Johnson, even at 37, still dominant. Still absolutely dominant. Now, if you were to compare Mizorowski at 24 to Randy Johnson at 24, I think that'd be probably more favorable to Mizorowski. In fact, a lot more favorable. But Randy Johnson was the man. No ifs, ands, or buts about it.
0: Look, of all the pitchers that I've seen, and I'm talking about Ryan, I'm talking about Maddox, Pedro, the guys we've been talking about, Verlander and Scherzer. If there's one guy I want on the mound, it's Randy Johnson. I just think, as intimidating as he was, you know, 6'10" coming off the mound, I mean, it looks like he was releasing the ball about 10 feet in front of you. Randy Johnson, as far as I'm concerned, is the man. I think the world of the guy.
1: The big unit. There'll never be another one like him. Never be another one. Let's get back to our Johnny Strucker brother text on 405-900-9957. Got this text earlier. Be great to hear from Scott Ryder, someone from OSU, regarding the atmosphere at West Virginia. The NBA hasn't even started yet, I don't think. Two things. Scott Ryder already made an appearance on our station today. That is the beauty of the podcast page. So if you go check out the Morning Animals podcast, you'll be able to hear from him. And he's got a slot with them called the OSU Practice Report. And so that is on there. And then this is NBA Media Day. So we know that the NBA has not started yet, but being that we are the flagship station, we love being here. Even if we weren't, we would be here. And look, we got college football going on right now. We got NFL going on right now. MLB postseason starting tomorrow. You ready for that 9 p.m. first pitch, Matt? Cubs and Padres?
0: I'll be watching. I'll be watching for sure. And by the way, we discussed OSU in Seg 1 today. I mean, I thought it was a tremendous win. I thought their defense made some adjustments in the second half. It wasn't a great defensive performance, but they found a way to, you know, keep West Virginia off the scoreboard late in that game. I want to say, without having the play-by-play in front of me, out of West Virginia's last four drives, they either turned it over or turned it over on downs. It was an all-timer of a day for Caleb Hawkins. It was great to see Wyatt Young be so productive. Mestemakers got it rolling. We talked about OSU. What I said, Matt, is there's not a game on this schedule that they can't win. I'm not here to say they're going to go undefeated the rest of the year. I think that's a little too optimistic, but without BYU, without Utah on the schedule, with having Texas Tech at home, not that those are games OSU couldn't win anyway, because they definitely could, But with this schedule, I think the sky's the limit for them. They've convinced me.
1: To answer your question on the drive, so they took Oklahoma State took a 28-24 lead into the fourth quarter, and there was four drives for OSU. There were three drives for West Virginia. The three drives in West Virginia, Matt, ended punt, turnover on downs, turnover on downs. The OSU four drives were field goal, touchdown, field goal, and then I think kneel down at the end to close things out. And it was just such a strong finish to that game that probably could have gone off the rails. And I'm still a little bit worried about that rushing defense. They gave up 335, but they really keyed in on what West Virginia was trying to do. And we talked, Matt, about what you can do, what you can't do against Michael Hawkins. You have to try to contain him. That means, like, if you're a defensive end and you're trying to get too far uphill to try to make a play, they're going to make you pay for that. I thought it was a very disciplined approach, and I've been really impressed with Skylar Cassidy's defense so far. And you put up 609. I mean, that's nothing to shake a stick at. 609 yards of total offense. Yeah, Mr. Maker is going to make a mistake every once in a while, but he's going to more than make up for it with his arm talent, and they've got some receivers too. I think it's, you know, let's see what happens, Matt, against Houston. If Oklahoma State beats Houston, then I think they're going to figure into this Big 12 race. And they've got Texas Tech. Texas Tech, Matt, doesn't look as good as I think most people
0: totally
1: anticipated that they
0: totally
1: would.
0: Agree.
1: Will Hammond, 80 of 116, four touchdowns and five interceptions so far. You know, we thought the quarterback position could be a problem for them, and their defense hasn't been as good as it was last year. That's for certain. Sam Houston, Matt, they won that game 49-14, but struggled with Sam Houston in the first half of that
0: one.
1: Yeah,
0: they did.
1: I mean,
0: that's
1: Sam
0: right.
1: Houston was hanging around with them. Let's get back to our Johnny's text line, the 405. Don't forget the Comets won the national championship for AAA. Yeah, congrats to them. Kind of weird that it's like a one-game deal for AAA, but that's really cool that they ended up winning that. Really, really cool. Scooby says, the thing about Eric Morris that is scary for OSU fans is that he will have offers bigger than Mike Gundy did soon. You're creating a lot of buzz around this program. You're creating a lot of excitement around this program, and I think that's good that they're having that national recognition. And I think, Matt, with that, could probably come some more money, but that's what it's going to take. They're going to need to continue to invest in this program, and the boosters are going to have to continue to
0: 100%
1: to invest. But
0: that's,
1: I think there's going to be a lot of excitement around that program, which means more money. So, if you're somebody who wants to put up some numbers on offense, you definitely want to go play in that system. I mean, that's just the deal. We got a text of the 580 asking about Justin Jefferson's injury and any clarity on that. I haven't seen anything bad, just besides that's an ankle. He left early in that game with an ankle injury, and I haven't heard another update on that. We did hear on Devon Achane, that is a torn ACL, which is awful, not only for his career, but anybody who drafted him in the first round. And that's going to put Ollie Gordon into a big role. I mean, he's going to have a lot of responsibility moving forward for this team, because they were operating, since Jalen Wright is hurt, as a guy that they drafted, I think he was a rookie last year, they were having to throw in a wide receiver, like who weighed like a buck 85, to get carries in that game when Ollie Gordon went out with cramps. So that's going to put Ollie Gordon into a position where he's going to have to touch the ball 20 times every game, basically, for them, the way that they play. We'll get back to talk to you, and then we're going to welcome in Mark Rogers from the Middle of the Day Show here at the Paycom Center live for Thunder Media Day. Expect players to come by sometime in the next hour. Certainly in the next hour or two, we'll have Mark Dagnall, SGA, Chet Holmgren, J-Dub, and others. All of this will be podcast. We're also streaming to you live on YouTube. 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
1: This is a band called El Nino. One of my favorite
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1: 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This selection called My Pleasant Torture, which essentially sums up my relationship with the Dallas Cowboys.
2: You love to hate about. 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
2: You know, they'll have some good moments. They'll have some bad moments. We'll see what they look like. But that was impressive. Are the Browns going to be a playoff team this year? If they are, then he's going to win Coach of the Year. Yeah, if not, then I think it's going to be difficult.
3: If they get, and I'll tell you, you know, look, this is the NFL, and so many teams are so close to each other. But, I mean, their schedule is not ridiculously tough. I mean, besides the games we know they have in the division, they play. They go to the Jets. They go to the Titans. Now the Saints have been better than what at least I thought they would have been. So have the Raiders. They got a game with the Raiders, but they also get the Falcons. They play the Giants later in the year. They get the Colts at home, and then they have the games in their division. So, I mean, stranger things have happened. I don't know. I think it's a little early. I think it's a little early to make judgment on anybody. You know what I'm saying? Other than maybe the Bills.
2: Incredibly early. We always look around after 3 weeks in the NFL, and we think we know what's going on. And then by week 12, all that's turned upside down.
3: Right.
2: The NFC South is about what we thought it would be so far. Every team 1-2 besides the Buccaneers are 0-3.
3: Right.
2: You know, we knew there would be a lot of losses there. That was a bad loss for the Seahawks yesterday.
3: Yes, it was.
2: And again, that's the NFL for you. Everybody thinks, okay, Jaden Daniels is out. Marcus Mariota is in. No chance. And ended up having some impressive moments. There's a big pick six to help win that game. Mm-hmm. Sonny Styles, I thought, popped off the screen yesterday for them. The linebacker rookie out of Ohio State. He was everywhere in that game.
3: Well,
2: that was a nice win for the Commies.
3: There were a lot of former Buckeyes taken in that first round off the defensive side of the ball. Styles and Downs, and there was a lot of other ones as well. I mean,
2: Arvell Reese really as well.
3: Reese, yep.
2: That was a nice win, and probably need to be talking about the Saints more, because if I'm a Saints fan, I'm going, why is nobody talking about the Saints? Because they're 3-0, and I think that's a good New Orleans team that they beat yesterday. So salute to the Raiders for what they've done so far.
3: Oh, yeah, no, absolutely. You know, the Raiders being 3-0, I definitely did not see that coming. For certain, did not see.
2: I didn't either.
3: Although I will say the Dolphins. I mean, not like I thought they couldn't beat the Dolphins, but the now I'll say the Raiders' schedule trends up a little bit. They go Chiefs, Patriots have been a little disappointing, but they got New England, and they got Buffalo and the Rams. And I know the Rams are 1-2 as well. But the next 4 weeks, I think they're going to see a little bit better competition.
2: That game is in Vegas. Chiefs are 4.5-point favorites there. The Raiders can win that game.
3: Yeah,
2: I know everybody's jumping on the Chiefs bandwagon, and I understand why that is. They look good so far, but there's a couple things. If they don't get a pass rush on, and they haven't really, except for that first game against the Broncos, then they're liable to lose that game. So pretty impressive so far for the Raiders. All right, what about the Niners on the Johnny's text line? Yeah, I wasn't really watching that game. I was just watching the score yesterday, and that thing was going back and forth. Or at least I think the 49ers were kind of keeping them at arm's length there. Mike Evans gets carted off, though. That's not good. The Trent Williams get banged up in that game, too.
3: Seems like
2: so that's kind of
3: the save. It seems like he's always banged up.
2: Same old story, man, for the Niners. Yeah, he got carted to the locker room in that game. But Brock Purdy has put up crazy numbers. Like, he is keeping them afloat so far through the season.
3: That
2: very,
3: was,
2: very impressive.
3: That was one of Graziano's overrated or overreaction, not an overreaction. Is Brock Purdy going to win the MVP?
2: So far, he's playing that way.
3: I think it's a little early, but so far, yeah, exactly. Graziano says not an overreaction, that Brock Purdy should be the MVP favorite as of now.
2: Josh Allen didn't have his best game yesterday, at least in terms of it ended up looking respectable by the end of it. But he had a couple interceptions, didn't throw a touchdown pass. He would be the guy that I would tab ahead of Brock Purdy, but that would be it. It'd be Josh Allen, then Brock Purdy. All right, this is The Drive. We're here today at the Paycom Center. We're going to be met by the Middle of the Day Show. Mark Rogers is also here, and we're going to have a lot of Thunder content coming up for you here in the next few hours. Don't go anywhere. This is the Sports Animal.
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20: The Drive is here today at the Paycom Center. It is Thunder Media Day, one of, I think, 28 media days across the league. And so we'll expect some Thunder players along here in the next several hours. And Mark Rogers, the middle of the day show, will be here until 2 o'clock. Oklahoma State with a very impressive win against West Virginia on the road in that hostile road environment. Now ranked number 19 for their effort. Oklahoma blown off the field in Athens. We'll have a week to regroup as they will take on Texas in the Red River Shootout coming up here 2 weeks from now. Both teams, in fact, off. NFL Week 3 capping off with Monday Night Football, Eagles and Bears, MLB playoffs. Anything else, Mark? I mean, that's...
0: Oh, what a week. I mean, I can't wait to ask Chet what he thinks about OU's quarterback issues. So this is going to be fun today.
20: Yeah.
0: We got a lot to talk about.
20: Yeah, we do.
0: What a weekend, man. I mean, we thought it was going to be a great weekend. It was a great weekend of football. All the NFL games yesterday were like the NFL is now. Every game goes down to the final possession. But we got to talk about what happened in Athens first, I think, more than anything else.
20: Takeaways just right off the top.
0: Well, there's a new leader in the clubhouse in terms of taking blame. I mean, that's John Mateer. I mean, he had some of the most inexplicable plays that you could ever imagine in that game. There's a lot of opinions, but I'm going to continue to say this, is that it is a multifaceted issue that begins at the top, and it is complicated. I mean, 1 week people are mad at the offensive coordinator. Next week people are mad at the quarterback. I mean, so it's going to continue to unfold that way. I text you a stat that I thought was telling in the game. OU ran the ball for 1.9 yards a carry. This is the worst rushing offense Oklahoma's had since last year. And then that was the worst rushing offense Oklahoma's had since 1939.
20: My God.
0: So whatever you want to blame it on, running the football, which is one of the biggest tenets of how you play successfully in the SEC and trying to win national championships, they can't do it. So there's going to be people that have to take accountability for this after the season. As far as wanting to bench Mateer, I thought Kale had some really good insight on this last week, is you just can't really do it until after the Texas game. I mean, and in a world, in a vacuum, there's no question in my mind that John Mateer's the best quarterback on campus in Norman right now. That doesn't mean he can't bench him. I mean, because you can play for the future at some point in time and put, I think, what's going to be Bo Bentley out there if OU's 2-3. But how is he going to play behind the offensive line that they've got and no running game and no receivers that can create space? And so other than the disasters, which were epic and spectacular, Mateer played all right. For 230 yards. They can't run the ball. I mean, it's hard to play quarterback when you can't run the ball. So, I mean, I know people want to be outraged about one thing or the other or all of this type of stuff, but you just have to look at the entire offense and say, man, this is a storm that's been brewing for a while. They didn't get it fixed in the offseason. That's going to fall on the head coach. And I think, you know, he's going to have to make some changes. Unfortunately, I think probably some good football coaches are going to be let go. But, It was brutal. And then on the other hand, Oklahoma State, great second half performance. I thought Eric Morse was going to be a great hire, and he is. That they've got some big games. This sets up some big games coming up for them. You can't afford to, you know, let down and let UCF sneak up on you. Then they've got a big game at Houston. They'll have a big game with Tech coming up. They're going to be right there in the middle of the race for the Big 12 to make things interesting.
20: I heard Gideon say this on the postgame show. I don't know how many games West Virginia is going to win. That might be a six-win team for all I know. They're one-dimensional offense, and that secondary is suspect. But it's still really impressive because of the way that Oklahoma State could have been handled early in that game, was able to kind of adjust and make them look as one-dimensional as they are. And that offense, I mean, that's gonna travel. I mean, it's just ridiculous. So I did think that was a very, very impressive win, just because, like you said, the way that they were able to rebound from that shaky start and just take over that game, especially on the defensive end. I give Skyler Cassidy, a lot of credit for that.
0: I think it was really good. And you nailed the head right on the head that they are one-dimensional on offense. If you make Michael Hawkins Jr. try to beat you throwing the ball, it's not going to work out very well. But I think that Mestemaker, Morris, White, Young, Caleb Hawkins, they're going to make a lot of secondaries look bad. They're no that doubt. Good offense, you know? They're good players, great scheme, multiple guys getting involved, and it's easier to play quarterback when you got a guy running over people like Caleb Hawkins is. And crazy, you know, again, I don't know if he'd have gone to Oklahoma, would he be doing this? Would he be playing? Would he be running the ball? I mean, behind – and I don't think Oklahoma State's got a better offensive line in terms of recruits than Oklahoma has. But the scheme that OU's running is just – it's not – it hasn't been good under Brent. I mean, it hasn't. And so he's going to have to face the music on some of that stuff.
20: Maybe – you know, here's what I think about the running back room. They don't have a difference maker like a Caleb Hawkins in that room, but it's also hamstrung by the fact that they're not getting any, whether that's scheme or whether that's just offensive line level of talent, they're not pushing anybody off the ball. So that's both of those things. What do you do moving forward? Like the old adage is you have to keep the defense honest. You have to continue to run the ball. What is stopping them from just going like five wide and saying, screw it, we can't do this?
0: I don't know. That's a good question. I don't think that they don't have five wide personnel.
20: Yeah, true. True.
0: I mean, they've got one player that I think is pretty good at wide receiver. Everything else is just kind of a rotating, revolving, you know, beers and
20: we've been utilizing those tight ends, yeah.
0: Yeah, they're not bad. You know what I'm saying? They're not bad.
20: They're not even blocking. You know, they're not even using them how they wanted, they were supposed to. Yeah,
0: there's some tapes on the internet. I think you've seen them too. They can't block. I mean, but they can help block. I guess, I mean, just getting in the way of something. I don't even know what they're just. The first half, to me, showed how uncoordinated of a system that they had. They had so many timeouts, and they had so many late reads and stuff. I mean, like, they're doing – if you've got, again, assistant coach in charge of the offense, and then you have an offensive coordinator, and we're talking about how the plays are called. If it's a run play, then Arbuckle is going to get the play from Kevin or Beedenbow, and if it's a pass play, then Arbuckle is going to call the pass. It looks like they're doing that, right? And just let somebody be the offensive coordinator. I don't care who it is right now at this point. Let them do, and I'll give credit to Jim. They did use some more open, you know, air raid type of stuff on Saturday, and Mateer threw for 200 yards, but unfortunately he had three bad plays that got a beat. Now, again, I don't – just because the total offense was 10 yards apart and all of the other things, you're not watching the same football game that I was if you think Georgia wasn't going to win that game.
20: Oh, yeah.
0: I mean, 10, 14, 13, whatever it was, you know what I'm saying? I mean, they're still winning that game. They ran it for 5 yards a play. They're good. That's a good team. It's a top four team, I think, in the country or up there. So I think that after seeing enough of Georgia, and that line crashed because Todd told me that it was people that just don't believe in Georgia. I said, well, man, Todd, those people that didn't believe in Georgia hadn't been listening to our station, you know? I mean, see what they shouldn't be believing in OU about. But, I mean, what a disappointing year so far for OU fans. And the only thing that's the light at the end of the tunnel is that Texas has offensive issues also. They can't run the ball. They have an offensive line that's not as good as advertised. They do have a lot of playmakers. Their quarterback's kind of struggling, I think, because of multiple factors. They've got the best receivers that money can buy on that team. I mean, Wingo and Coleman and another good freshman that played good in the game on Saturday. But OU's defense might be able to affect the game. If they can force some turnovers, maybe they get lucky and stay in it. You know, I mean, that's kind of what you have to hope for. But, man, I don't even know what kind of joy a Texas win could bring the OU fan base at this point.
20: Yeah, I mean, it would feel better, that's for sure. But, like, OU did force turnovers. That's the thing. You had some catastrophic ones that led to big swings in the game. I mean, you're talking about guys that are, you know, the Mateer play where he throws it backwards, that's a big one. But the other interception, the last one, he had a guy running open down the seam, and that could have been points, too. I mean, you're talking about almost literally a 28-point swing in that game. So it's almost
1: nothing
20: like,
1: different than what we've seen, right? I mean, yeah. It was the same last week. It was the same for Mature last week. I mean, I don't. No, I'm not even going to say that. But
20: anyway. No, I got you. So did it at any point cross your mind? You could talk about the quarterback change. Did it at any point it cross your mind in that game, though, like maybe just give this guy a mental break, even because there's no – they weren't winning that game. You know, it was apparent when they were down 28-0 that they were not winning that game. Do you just, like, sit Mateer down? Or, like, they clearly don't have any confidence in anybody else.
1: Georgia had backups in at the time. I mean, do you want to put – Bo Bentley, I mean, Whit Neubauer's, I think, yes. I mean, you could have put him in the game for a series or something like that. That wouldn't have been the end of the world. But I don't think you want to put Bo Bentley in for his first action against Texas or against Georgia on the road. You might save that for the Kentucky game. I mean, I'm not saying that there isn't – there should be discussion about what we're doing at quarterback going forward. I mean, there should be. I mean, I thought there might have even been some discussion of it in the New Mexico game. But it's not time to make that move right now. Because for the people that think, oh, just because it's behind door number two, that somebody's going to come out there on the field and play spectacular quarterback with all of the other issues they've got going on, they are sorely mistaken. Doesn't mean I don't think that Bo Bentley can be a really good quarterback, but not with this.
20: Texas had 10 sacks against Tennessee. Colin Thomas had 5 of them.
1: Yeah, I thought he might have had 6. Yeah, okay, 5. Yeah. 6 would have been the NCAA record. 5 was the all-time Texas record.
20: That's crazy.
1: But they got after Tennessee on defense. I mean, yeah, the other side of the ball that we didn't talk about, the Texas defense against the Oklahoma offense, is a pretty ugly situation.
20: I know we're jumping around here, but I mean, OSU, they're very much a factor in this Big 12 race. And if they beat Houston, then I think that they have a great chance to be participating in that title game. We'll see what happens against Texas Tech. They're not as good as we thought they would be, but OSU's got a chance.
1: I'll tell you who else is doing well in the Big 12. 2 wins for Cincinnati. They're 2-0. They won on the road at Arizona. That's not a bad win. And then they beat Kansas State. So there's a couple of teams that are kind of making their presence felt in the league. OSU is very fortunate to me because they don't play BYU or Utah. I like Utah a lot. I think Utah is pretty good. So anyway, should be fun.
20: Talk about how things can turn around in a year. I think that's the frustrating part on the OU side of things is you don't see that happening. Congrats to OSU though. I thought that was a tough road environment and they were able to persevere through that. Now, let's go out to the West Coast really quickly. You're talking about two teams, OU and USC, that are kind of linked forever and that are in two similar but opposite situations.
1: Wow.
20: Like, you've got very little hope if you're an OU fan right now that this is going to turn around. And same thing if you're a USC fan, that these coaches are going to be able to change their stripes and be able to affect change in a way that is going to help you get to the college football playoff and win games.
1: It's a bad, bad night for Lincoln Riley. I mean, I don't know why he always has to be such a smug a-hole. You know what I'm saying?
20: Doesn't help if
1: the pressure is so much on him out there that he can't go to a press conference. And, you know, I mean, some of the management of the program overall looks really, really, really shaky at this point. And, yeah, he's going to have to rally the troops because this is a beginning of a ridiculous stretch of schedule that this thing could spiral rapidly out of control for him. In a year in which, you know, that people had – very high expectations, but it is the same defense. And I think sometimes a coach like Brent or a coach like Lincoln can't even fathom or understand what's going on because they are so hyper-focused on being good on offense or good on defense that from the 10,000-foot view, they just don't get it. As long as my offense is good, as long as my defense is good, I just don't have to worry about the other stuff. And so they're accomplishing that at both places, but they're not winning.
20: That hit, I know there are some varying opinions, especially on the NBC halftime show. They were, like, taking the linebacker side of that, and I thought I was going insane. They were like, Dante Moore started the slide late. You know, there's nothing the linebacker could have done. I saw that very, very differently, and that's a really serious situation with Dante Moore. But
1: yeah, very bad.
20: To celebrate after that, and there's a big delay in the game, that was rough. But they've got a backup quarterback. Oregon does. Not many people do, but they do.
1: Yeah, they do. That's going to help them.
20: They've got the money, of course.
1: And they cracked back on Lincoln, forcing the apologies and all that stuff after the press conference when he looked really bad, like he's a member of our football team. I mean, just sit in the locker room. I mean, it's not that hard, you know? And it's not that hard afterwards. You're going to get some tough questions like that. If you make that decision, it was the wrong one. So I think people put him a check on that.
20: Yeah, then Dan Lanning was talking some mess after the game.
1: He
20: too.
1: Was.
20: He said,
1: well,
20: "You want to go to
1: guys,
20: Chris Brown
1: talk
20: concert?"
1: To smack. I mean, like that's good that they, you know. Again, I don't understand. I mean, I've been around Lincoln a couple of times, just with me and him and a couple of people, and not a bad dude. I mean, really, he's not. I mean, but when he gets in front of the podium or starts talking or just he just gets so defensive from time to time. I don't get it.
20: No, it's. I think he's feeling the pressure. I think he certainly is.
1: We got a lot of people that believe that OU was winning that game if they'd have just put in a backup quarterback. I mean, I'm not taking shots at anybody, but it seems like those were some of the same people that blamed the offensive coordinator the week before. You know what I mean? It's just like you got to have one reason. OU was not winning that game with a backup quarterback.
20: It's not black and white. There's shades of gray here. There's 50 shades of gray if we want to go there. I mean, but it's crazy.
1: This guy says Mark Mathieu was mentally shot in that game. We all saw it. But leaving him in, are we prioritizing one player of the team? No, he's the best quarterback on the team. That's what is the best for the team. And again, look at Mateer's numbers the last 2 weeks. He had some terrible plays that caused you to lose games. Other than that, he completed some passes. He's going to miss guys and stuff like that. But just wait till you see what you get with this offense with the backup. It's not the quarterback is not the only problem with the OU offense. Not the only problem. Multiple problems.
20: If you watch that game and you think that Georgia's not light years away from OU right now, I don't know what to do. I mean, Georgia's a contender. OU is so far from being a contender, it's not even funny.
1: And the Georgia offense on Saturday, it wasn't Mike Leach. You know what I mean? They're not going out there to try to win the game 50-0. They're going out there to try to win the game. I thought they had a really, really good plan. They didn't really feel comfortable running the ball right at OU, so they threw the ball to their receivers in space and made OU's secondary make tackles. OU's pretty good in the secondary, but they were having some success moving the ball, right? I mean, they went down the field and scored early in the game. I mean, went down the field again and scored. Then they scooped and scored from 90 yards.
20: Those three straight drives that were a disaster. The end of the game.
1: So I'm just saying is that, I mean, somebody's telling me, oh, Georgia had one run and that skewed their rushing statistics. Well, I mean, OU would die for one long run. So, I mean, the numbers are what they are. I just don't have – I think the OU – credit to David Stone for playing. That was a ballsy effort for him to go out there after dislocating his kneecap. I mean, OU still got a good defense, but Georgia exposed what little weakness that they have, I thought, by – I mean, how many points do you think Georgia needed to score to win that game? OU got a cheap touchdown at the end. They win it if they get 17, Matt?
20: Sure. OU, I didn't have any confidence OU scored more than 10.
1: They win it if they get
20: 17. There was a garbage time touchdown.
1: Yeah, they win it. The live line on the game, it was 21-0, was 28.5.
20: Yeah.
1: I mean, Georgia was favored. It wasn't as if anyone expected OU to make a comeback in that game.
20: Sometimes looking around the college football slate, sometimes those lines that look like, okay, how could that possibly be the case? I'm picking Ole Miss, and the public hammered that thing. I mean, absolutely hammered that thing. If Florida was Jaden Ball's the best back in the country.
1: He's awesome.
20: That was really very impressive. I mean, you talk about a great hire. You get John Summerall, and then Buster Faulkner calling plays. Mm-hmm. You bring in the Georgia Tech quarterback, and that synergy is apparent.
1: And they had talent. I mean, they kept two teams out of the college football playoff the last 2 years. So that was a coach taking over that had a really good plan, made a good hire, has charisma, and I think took a roster that could win already, and he amplified it.
20: How about Michigan? What do you even say about their season so far?
1: What a
20: crazy year.
1: It was. Congrats to Iowa.
20: Yeah.
1: What a nice win.
20: No timeouts. Had to go the length of the field and convert and throw the ball to do so. So that was impressive. We got some breaking NFL news to get to when we return.
1: This is not going to help either. You could put this guy in Saturday for OU and it wouldn't have helped.
20: No, you're probably right. But we did have a quarterback trade, a guy who's going to be starting, I think, wherever where he goes. So we'll talk about that. We'll talk about the weekend in the NFL. When we return, Matt and Mark here at the Paycom Center, Thunder Media Day. Quick timeout. We will be right back.
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24: Andy McCarthy, longtime federal prosecutor. The new indictment handed down against the former FBI director, James Comey. I am not a fan of his. What do you make of this indictment?
26: I think this is even more absurd than the first indictment. 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
1: Welcome back. Appreciate you hanging with us here on this Media Day Monday, where the Thunder, along with 27 other NBA teams, are hosting theirs. We're at the Paycom Center looking at the 24-25 championship banner and wondering if there could be another one hanging up at the end of this season. We'll ask the guys all about that. We'll expect Mark Daigneault and a whole bunch of players here in the next several hours. Mark will be here until 2. Drive us here for another 30 minutes. The Giants went from some bad news to hearing that Brian Burns tore his ACL in that game yesterday to maybe even worse news. Now they're going to have J.J. McCarthy as a quarterback. A little reunion for Harbaugh and J.J. McCarthy,
2: man,
1: as they trade for him for the Vikings.
2: Yeah. No, he's not going to help.
1: He will back up Jameis probably, I'm assuming. I said he would start earlier. They gave Jameis a big extension in the offseason, so.
2: I see it because he can move. You know, I mean, so he is a great value Jackson Dart, maybe.
1: Yeah, well said.
2: At the best possible outcome. But no, that's not gonna be, that's not gonna win. They're two and one. I mean, they didn't score a touchdown. Didn't score a touchdown in yesterday's game?
1: No, it's 12-9, I think, was the final. Or 12-7 was the final.
2: They didn't score a touchdown in the game, and they beat one of the worst teams in the NFL. But they go on to next week. And they have the Cardinals next week.
1: They have the Cardinals. Then they go to Washington, who I thought had a really impressive win yesterday against the Seahawks, defending champs. They host the Saints. They go to the Texans. I said earlier the Texans are the most disappointing team in the NFL. There are a lot of people who are picking them to represent the AFC in the Super Bowl. They're 0-3. Now, they were 0-3 to start last season as well and still made the playoffs. So there is at least a precedent there. But they're like, C.J. Stroud is an okay quarterback. He's not a great quarterback, but he's not the kind of quarterback that can overcome things going on around him, like poor offensive line play or lack of a trusted receiver. And they don't have Nico Collins, and their offensive line is horrible. I don't see that improving for the Texans until those two things change.
2: I heard you talking about this on the way in. Does Nico Collins really make that much of a difference for the Texans' offense? I mean, every time he goes out there, he's got like 13 targets, 9 catches.
1: I think he does. And nobody, he doesn't get talked about like a premier receiver, but he's just they just don't have anybody. You know, they've got they had the Iowa State kid get hurt in the offseason. They just don't have any. Now the Rams, I mean, they're able to overcome. They lost that game yesterday, but they were Mumpfield. Is that the receiver who's going up and down the field for the Rams? I don't know about Mumpfield. Were just kind of a no-name guy. Devontae Adams, though, can fill in there. Like, there are some teams that can scheme around that. And I mean, comparing Matt Stafford to C.J. Stroud is not even a fair comparison.
2: They kept trying to hit those out and ups.
1: Yeah.
2: So.
1: Yep. So I think they're disappointing. Earmuffs, Preston. Chargers. Yikes. Yeah, because although they looked to be in control
2: of those turnovers
1: that game
2: yesterday,
1: yeah,
2: and they still couldn't do anything. Justin Herbert, man, Justin Herbert or Drake May, who's worse?
1: Man, both those guys are very talented, and Herbert's got incredible arm talent. It's tough to figure out. Drake May is just all the people who are like Patriots are schedule merchants look right now.
2: Yeah,
1: I mean they anytime they played stiffer competition, Drake May is not played as well.
2: Jacksonville looks really good. I mean, they're only 2-1. They did lose at Denver, but I was really impressed with the Raiders yesterday. Saints home opener, they just went up and down the field. I mean, they were that good on offense. So that organization to me has been one of the worst in the NFL. But I think they're playing their cards incredibly right so far with Kirk Cousins. And they've had some good draft picks, you know, and they made an unsexy free agent move last year by bringing in Tyler Linderbaum from Baltimore, and it's really helped everything.
1: Good call. Good call, bringing a guy in the interior of that line. And they kept Max Crosby. You know, that was kind of a – they tried to trade him.
2: Uh-huh.
1: They did try to trade him and ended up failing the physical and stayed there, but he makes a huge difference. So, yeah, the Raiders are undefeated, and that sets up a matchup with the Chiefs, who are also undefeated next week, which should be fun. And I kind of like the Raiders in that game. I'm not going to lie. It's in Vegas.
2: Plus the points. I watched a lot of the Chiefs game yesterday. It was weird. I mean, Miami was moving the ball.
1: They could not get off the field on third down.
2: They couldn't.
1: Every third and long situation, Miami converted.
2: It was one of those that was a massive, massive flat spot for Kansas City. And again, you got to go to Miami in the middle of what's still, you know, hot as can be down there. That the Chiefs, for them to find a way to kind of come out with a double-digit win in that game was probably not what the NFL scriptwriters had put in the script. You know what I'm saying?
1: Yeah. No, it looked like that could have been close, but find a touchdown at the end of that game.
2: I think we'll see a lot better effort from the Chiefs. Their offense still isn't good. I mean, the offensive line is a problem. So, where's Rashee Rice? He didn't have a good game. He wasn't making plays. He had, you know, a ball that got tipped and
1: He is a trusted target in that, like, you get it to him within 10 yards, you know he's going to hold on to it, and they can kind of script him and scheme him open, but he doesn't get a lot of separation downfield. Mm-hmm. He's never been that, and he's not been the same after the knee injury. Xavier Worthy is a total disappointment. Yeah. That's a total bust of a draft pick right there. They're relying on Tyquan Thornton and elderly Travis Kelce at this point in time. And Kelce looks great, by the way.
2: He looks
1: really good.
2: But you'd think at some point in time those guys can maybe make a difference. I don't know. I'm not giving up on Worthy and Rice yet, but so far, not optimal.
1: No, early for those guys. So, tonight you've got Eagles and Bears. Of course, the Bears are going to – I think it'll be Tyson Bagent. I think he cleared concussion protocol, which is, as far as backups go, that's not bad. But the Eagles should be able to win that.
2: I like to see Tyson Bagent play.
1: He's good.
2: He's a much better option than – matter of fact, I think I will take the points tonight with the Bears. If Tyson Bagent's going to play,
1: I think that's the case. I like them to play close. Broncos find a way to get it done. How can we not talk about the end of that Cowboys and Ravens game? I thought that was total mismanagement by Schottenheimer in so many ways. Clock mismanagement, play call. You know, instructing Dak, he said I overcoached him and told him to throw it away where they had a chance to score there with George Pickens. It's a one on one. I think you got to trust your quarterback and your receiver to go and make that play. And then they kick it into the end zone for the touchback, giving the Ravens better starting field position. Instead of playing prevent zone, they're going man. You know, I saw Tomlin breaking that down at halftime of the Sunday night game last night, and they allow the Ravens 1 second. That's all they needed for Tyler Loop to kick the game-winning field goal. They engineered a way to lose that game.
2: Was Pickens open on the play that Dak overthrew it out of bounds? I mean, there was a DB there, but I think that
1: he was in front of him.
2: To me, it looks like Dak should make that throw.
1: Yeah,
2: and so like that goes way. That's another check mark on the Dak clutch situation gaffes. There, the timeout. I think you can understand calling the timeout because I think they were. It looked like to me they were kind of in between. Like, you want to score a touchdown there, the game is going to be over at that point for the most part. I mean, you give yourself a 99.9% chance to win it. Giving them 7 seconds, I mean, they should have been able to execute that 7 seconds off the clock. They just couldn't do it. That was bad.
1: We've just not seen anything like that before where a team goes down in the final 7 seconds. Don't tell me not a lot can happen in 7 seconds. They proved that last night. But yeah. Tyler Loop kind of had redemption after he misses a field goal for the division to make the playoffs last year. Without the new kickoff rule, that's not a win for the Ravens because of the touchback and all that. So Matt made a good point about Aubrey earlier. He's had some missteps that we don't really anticipate. One of which was kicking it out of bounds a couple times in that game. So I guess that's why they kicked it in the end zone. But
2: and he missed a field goal, which is very unlike
1: him. Field goal, yeah.
2: Good game. Crazy.
1: Great game. That was a really fun game. It was one of the better finishes that you will that you will ever see. So, and then the Steelers getting a win yesterday. I mean, that's just like classic NFL. Like, a team looks dead in the water, can't move the ball offensively, can't do anything. Jalen Warden had a huge game yesterday. Both those teams were moving the ball up and down the field. Pittsburgh led 14-7 after the end of the first of that game, and I think the Bengals took the lead once in that game, but Pittsburgh was able to force a fumble at the end and win that thing.
2: Good win for the Steelers, bad loss for the Bengals, who had a chance to get in to 3-0 and get a divisional road win. Steelers are good at home against their division. They don't lose very often there.
1: That should have been an obvious pick. I probably should have gone with that this week.
2: I mean, it'd be really hard, though, to look at the Pittsburgh offense that we've seen in the first 2 weeks and then project against a defense that had been awesome. So that was one of the NFL, man, it's so, you know, weird things happen. That was a weird thing. That would have been hard for me to sniff out on that one.
1: How about the Browns so far? Munkin has them 2-1.
2: So this stat blew my mind when I heard it last week on the broadcast of the Browns game. the Browns have now gone 49 games in a row without a quarterback throwing 300 yards against them.
1: That's crazy.
2: So they got a good defense.
1: That is crazy.
2: That's a really, really good defense. Now, some of it may be the way that they play on offense, that they play pretty slow, and it limits possessions. But don't rule out anything for the Browns, because I think Deshaun Watson keeps getting a little bit better every week. I mean, he was – first half of that Bucs game, I thought he was awful. In the second half, he was pretty good. And then yesterday, he was pretty good.
1: They've got some playmakers between Judkins and Denzel Boston's a good player. They line up Concepcion everywhere. Harold Fannin is one of the best young tight ends that nobody talks about. Mm-hmm. If they could just get like functional quarterback play with that defense, they've got a chance. I don't think Carolina's very good. Do you?
2: No.
1: They're all right. Yeah. They won that division last year, but they're not great. The NFC South is horrible so far. So the Browns have a chance. We talked about, you know, what do they have to do for Monken to win Coach of the Year. I think they got to make a playoff, or at least like a run at making the playoffs. If they do, he's got a chance based on where they were projected to be.
2: It'd be a huge win for them on Thursday night. Huge win.
1: Who do they play on Thursday night?
2: Steelers.
1: Well, that would be big.
2: In Cleveland.
1: Yeah, they can win that one. I think they can win that. This is the Drive on the Sports Animal here at the Paycom Center. We'll come back and talk to you on our Johnny's text line. We'll check in on Mark's expectations for the Oklahoma City Thunder. 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
20: On play action, Taylor to the end zone. McGee makes the catch! Bulldogs lead!
1: That was Kamario Taylor to San Francisco McGee.
2: Who?
1: San Francisco, the brother of Los Angeles McGee.
2: Unbelievable.
1: Yeah.
2: Nice game. That was a fun game to watch.
1: And Johnny Knoxville avoided having to listen to Pat McAfee's album all the way until Halloween based on that. He said if Missouri won, that's what he would do.
2: Yeah.
1: I liked his comparison between OU and Georgia, by the way. Did you hear that?
2: It. Yeah, I did.
1: He said it's like choosing between the gout and syphilis, so I'll take the gout.
2: He cracked everybody up.
1: He was good. He was good. I learned last week that there are a lot of people younger than Matt and I's age who don't know who John Knoxville is. A lot of people older who don't know who Johnny Knoxville is. I'm glad I know who he is. So
2: it seems like an entire generation has grown up then. That like if they don't know who Johnny Knoxville is, because I thought that was a young generation that enjoyed the Jackass movies, but.
1: They're formative to me. That's for sure. Let's get to our Johnny's text.
2: He did a good job on being the guest picker.
1: He had the whole Tennessee get up on.
2: Yeah, he was entertaining.
1: Yeah, and that's all you need to be.
2: Yeah. He was good.
1: That's all you need to be. I mean, Morgan Freeman brings some gravitas to the situation, yes, but he was not nearly as entertaining as Johnny Knoxville was. Out of the 405, texts are concerned about OU revenue, like boosters and donations and all that, and losing confidence. Do you think that's a real concern?
2: Yes, I think it's a real concern. I think that there's definitely been a little bit of a pause in what they're doing on the west side of the stadium and maybe a little bit of reconsideration there, and especially when you apparently you're going to need more money to pay players. It's a different world, man. It is a different world. So, of course. I'm like, Read the text line, look at social media, listen to phone calls this week. People are pissed. I mean, so, yeah, that's going to affect everything.
1: George Stoya ran an OU fan survey after that game. Uh-huh. I'm interested to see the results there. He said he got like 10,000 responses on it, and none of them can be very good. So
2: I tweeted something during the game, and after the game, and I was just like, this is going to cost some people their jobs. You know, I mean, it really is. I didn't think that was not an overreaction. You know what I'm saying? It's not something that I would regret tweeting today. I mean, so I love the I love the instant overreaction during the games.
1: Oh, there's a lot of.
2: I mean, the mature memes online were savage.
1: Oh, absolutely.
2: Yeah.
1: Absolutely. The drawing. Although Drake May did the same thing he did. He lost a fumble in exactly the same fashion.
2: I don't know who's better.
1: Just kind of crazy. Both those guys looking rough so far. Text out the 402, which is somewhere in Nebraska. The people need a reminder of what the Texas game looks like with a backup quarterback. I don't think they make the change for the Texas game. After that, I think it could happen.
2: I think that they will. I think they'll wait. I mean, I know the people who want to hear this, they're going to be mad at me. They're going to keep texting me. Mateer's the best quarterback they got. I mean, that doesn't mean you can't – that doesn't mean the ceiling isn't higher for Bo Bentley. But, I mean, he can't make – I think sometimes – and I've heard the same critique of Drake May this morning – is when you start telling a guy, don't make mistakes, all he can think about is, oh, my God, I'm going to make a mistake. So, it's psychologically, I don't know what you do. It's, you know – it's a mess, man.
1: You see where Mateer's confidence is right now. And I think, you know, not being in his head or anything like that, I think you can start to see this as guys start to think about what you said. Don't make the mistakes. Don't make the bad things happen. Instead of focusing on what positive can happen, it's like stepping up to the tee box and going, don't hit it in the water.
2: Yeah.
1: Don't hit it in the water. That's exactly where the ball is going to go.
30: It's like it's like me telling you, don't think about pink elephants. Don't think about them. Don't think about pink elephants.
1: Damn it.
30: What are you thinking
1: now
30: about?
1: I'm thinking about pink elephants, though. Thinking about pink elephants now. That's what I'm doing. That's a good point. Out of 405, shouldn't OSU be ranked higher than they are? They're ranked 19th. I think that's a pretty good entree into the top 25.
2: Yeah, if they didn't have a loss, they'd be moving up a little bit higher. But don't worry about the rankings. They got a chance to move.
1: I'll be worried about the CFP rankings when they come out, but not the AP poll.
2: Well, I don't think OSU's getting in the CFP if they don't win the Big 12.
1: That's fair.
2: So,
1: that's fair.
2: I mean, I'd say this. That's some disrespect to OSU. I mean, I'd say the same thing about any other team in the Big 12.
1: I just – the AP, it's fun to discuss, but the CFP rankings are the ones that matter. Yeah. That's all I'm saying.
2: Right.
1: That is all I'm saying. Tulsa – text out of the 405. Tulsa game, I mean, what do we write that up as? Just a fluke, or what is that?
2: My lock of the week. I mean, I
1: the OSU-Tulsa game.
2: Oh. My bad. I thought you were about Tulsa-Arkansas. Okay. Yeah, it was a fluke. It was a bad day for their Eric Morris, bad day for play calling. It was hot, like I said, and I think that they like to go fast on offense, and they kind of didn't. And then they made some bad calls on fourth down. I mean, at the end of the day, like just because you beat a team one day, that doesn't mean you beat them 11 times if you played them 11 times. And I think Tulsa's not bad. They're not bad.
1: No, their run defense against Arkansas, that was why I had that in my picks. I was like, they've been really good against the run. Haven't played against Arkansas. And their rushing game themselves, you know, Arkansas has struggled to defend the run, but that was impressive.
2: Let me ask, I mean, because I think this is true. I think that there is part of this is that I'm not blaming anybody on that, but I think Oklahoma State worked a lot on Oregon in the offseason,
1: sure.
2: And I think they may have looked a little bit past Tulsa, but I ask anybody here, if you're an OSU fan, would you rather had it opposite? We beat Tulsa,
1: no.
2: But we got beat by Oregon.
1: No, I
2: you
1: think
2: got
1: you,
2: so much
1: you take
2: more.
1: That.
2: I mean, it's one, you're further a week down the road, and you created so much more hype by beating Oregon. I mean, I don't know. I mean, that's not an Eric Morris-like coach team, what I saw against Tulsa. The last few weeks are what I think Eric Morris coach teams look like, but doesn't mean that it's going to be easy every week.
1: Bottom line, you turn it over four times in a game, it's nearly impossible to win. You give the ball to the other team seven times, like Oklahoma State did in that game,
2: yeah.
1: Then you're going to lose. I mean, that's just sight unseen. You're going to lose. Mark, do you view Oklahoma State as a conference championship contender?
2: Yes.
1: I think you have to.
2: But, I mean, in the Big 12, okay, like how many conference championship contenders are there in the SEC? Like three?
1: Handful.
2: Three. Four.
1: There's a top tier.
2: Three or four. In the Big 12, there's way more.
1: It's BYU, Utah, OSU, Cincinnati's
2: Tech in there, 2-0.
1: Cincinnati.
2: Yeah.
1: There's at least five.
2: There's more than that. I think there's
1: at least five.
2: There's six or seven. I mean, like, you just have to get in the game to potentially, yeah, a contender, of course. Yes.
1: Mark, let's say we finish 4-8 or 5-7. Is Brent Venables safe?
2: Yes.
1: There's very little that can get him fired this year after that extension.
2: No, they're not going to fire him this year. They're not. I mean, I think they've tried to do some things in the past to kind of help him out. But I think 5-7 is really bad, and I think it definitely puts him on the hot seat for next year. But I don't think unless – no, he's not getting fired this year. There's not really any scenario in which with this happens that they're gonna fire him. I mean, the president is a big believer in his.
1: That helps. I'm going to adapt a question from the Giants text line here and kind of put my own spin on
2: text
1: it here.
2: Text line is busy today.
1: I know. It is popping, and we appreciate all the text. And Mark and J-Mo will take your calls and texts here for the next couple hours. Of course, we'll have some Thunder players. We'll expect Mark Daigneault along, too. So definitely keep it locked in here to the Sports Animal. Download the Sports Animal app. It'll all be on the podcast page as well. Given that OU and Georgia are similar in budgets, at least that was what we understand, that's what was reported, these two teams spend about the same. What do you think the difference is between the success that Georgia is having and the lack of success that OU is having?
2: Continuity in the program, and Georgia is kind of an old-school believer that they bring in great players, go through a system that's been in place, guys buy their time, and then they get to play. I mean, I would say that the interior for Georgia has been elite. Offensive and defensive line play has been really good. And so they both want to pay players. Right, I mean, they both want to pay their players and then try to find some guys in the portal that can come in.

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2: Teams, somebody's going to have to finish 9, 10, 11, and 12, and it may be the Wizards, but the Wizards think they're going to be better than they've ever been, at least since the days of Elvin Hayes. And
3: I don't think the Bulls are very good. They think they can be one of those playing teams, but so, I don't think that they are.
2: So that's a good one. That's probably would be my 13th ranked team.
3: Other than that, you're talking... Wide open.
2: Crazy conference this year.
3: I wouldn't roll out the Raptors to win the East, the Pistons, the Knicks, again, obviously. The Cavaliers made it to the Western or the Eastern Finals 2 years in a row, right? They made it to the East Finals last year. The Hawks are... They had a really nice
2: run
3: last year.
2: Charlotte was good last year. Charlotte had a disastrous start to the season, but they were pretty good after January.
3: I did mention Philly. Obviously, they think they can do a whole lot. They think they can win the East. Orlando... That's a tough team for me.
2: Well, they've made the playoffs.
3: Yeah, they think they can. I think Miami, somehow I think Giannis has become underrated.
2: I mean, there's no team in the NBA playing for now more than Orlando. They traded away four first-round picks for Desmond Bane.
3: Yeah,
2: playing for now.
3: Indiana is going to be better, too.
2: Yeah.
3: They have to be. Haliburton is coming back. Siakam, I think, is a really, really solid player, really good player. And they made that trade for Zubac, which was maligned last year, but I think he's exactly what they need. And he's a little bit more skilled than people gave him credit for. And he's the type of five that they needed. As far as the West goes,
2: I think the whole conference to go 48 and 38. That's not right. 48 and 30, whatever it is.
3: Yeah, a couple games.
2: 48 and 34.
3: Three, four games over 500, everybody. I think that'd be fun. The West, like, there's some bad teams in the West. The Jazz will be better. You know, I think they're going to be better. They've had to pull some tanking levers. The Kings are going to be terrible. The Pelicans are going to be god-awful. The Warriors, where are they at right now? I don't think that they're a particularly good team. The Clippers lost Kawhi Leonard, who had an awesome season last year.
2: The gap has gotten wider
3: in
2: the West than it has been in the last couple of years.
3: I want to say the Wolves are the third team in the West.
2: Okay.
3: And I'll give a lot of respect to Denver. People are going to pick the Lakers to be there. The Rockets will be better with Fred VanVleet.
2: Yeah.
3: You know, Kevin Durant was awesome last year.
2: I think the Rockets, I don't know how much I want to rely on Fred VanVleet coming off a knee injury, bringing the Rockets up. But I thought that to have a good point guard out there changes a lot for them.
3: Yeah.
2: But why were they so stubborn last year not to try to find somebody that could do that?
3: I don't know. You think they'd be able to find some? The point guard is like I think one of the easier positions. Like find a ball handler who can come in for you.
2: I thought that they also they kind of maybe stunted the growth of Thompson a little bit by trying to have him play at the point guard position.
3: I agree.
2: It just made no sense to not bring in somebody that could be a capable point guard. And I think it probably cost him a first round playoff series victory.
3: Probably so. Can you rely on Kevin Durant playing 38 minutes a night at old KD is, 36?
2: It's amazing what KD is doing at this point in his career. People don't like it, but he had an incredible year last year.
3: He's going to turn 37 tomorrow, Kevin Durant is.
2: Are they going to cut us off for talking like this in here?
3: Maybe so. Maybe so. On that note, I'll turn things over to you. Mark,
2: you're staying around, aren't you?
3: I will stay around. Yeah, I will stay around. Absolutely. But the official start of the middle of the day show is coming your way next. Appreciate everybody who listened to The Drive. Thank you, Matt Meyer. Appreciate your efforts as always. Need to say thank you to Preston Poole, who's manning the YouTube stream, has set up things out here today, as well as Josh Lee. We've got Gideon here as well. We'll hear from him at some point, as well as Thunder players, Thunder coaches, Thunder Media Day. Don't go anywhere. This is the Sports Animal.
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29: There's outrage. I can feel it from the phone lines to the texts. What are we going to do about the Oklahoma Sooners and the rest of the football season? We're going to have to table that for a while. I mean, you can text. We'll answer. But we are here at Thunder Media Day, where we are ready to get the season underway. It doesn't seem like that's the case, but now that it is not 1,000 degrees outside, basketball is becoming nearer and nearer on the schedule. So Matt Ravis is hanging around. Get time and a half for this, by the way.
30: I do?
29: Yes, you do. That's good news. Gideon Hamilton is also hanging out with us. J-Mo is back in studio, and we're going to have all the hits for you here from Thunder Media Day. You're going to hear from Mark Dagnold, SGA, Dub, Chet, all of those people. And so for Oklahoma State fans, they're probably not ready to turn the page. OU fans might be able to be ready to turn the page. So, hey, Gideon.
30: Hey, Mark.
29: What's
30: how you doing,
29: man? Oklahoma State for Big 12 Weekly Awards. It's the second time this year that Mestemaker, Wislosky, and Sam Keltner have all won Player of the Week awards.
30: Awesome.
29: And then this is something that I bet I would have given you big odds that I would not say at any point in time this year. The Cowboy offensive line is this week's offensive line of the week in the Big 12.
30: Second time, right? They did that against Oregon, too.
29: They
30: I
29: did.
30: Believe.
29: They did. Second time. So
30: should be.
29: 389 for Mestemaker.
30: Yeah, Rich Rod was, you know, his interview during the game is like, we're basically daring them to run outside zone, and they're killing us with it, and they never really stopped. The fact that he knew mid-game, though, that signifies that those guys were able to move those guys around a little bit because they ran the ball really effectively in the second half also.
29: Yep.
30: So he knew they tried to scheme that up to correct that a little bit, and Caleb Hawkins still ran wild.
29: The Wislosky brothers, man, they're moving up the charts.
30: Yep.
29: With Ethan at Oklahoma State, his brother that pitched in the College World Series for
30: Ethan
29: Oklahoma.
30: Had like 15 or 16 tackles or something like that in that game.
29: He's a really good player.
30: 14-3, you know, kind of worries me. It definitely worried me during the game because we talked about it beforehand. You can't let them play the game on their terms. Once they got ahead, that was kind of it. West Virginia can't play like that. But they do that again against somebody, they're going to be in some trouble.
29: Yeah.
30: They adjusted the defensive scheme. I thought it was a smart plan to corral Michael Hawkins early, bring in an extra linebacker, and they went away from that. I credit that to Skylar Cassidy. No, tremendous adjustment. They were a little bit more effective with their pass rushes. Coach talked about it after the game, the timing of some of their blitzes. They didn't blitz a lot because that's when they – you know, get big plays over the top, but he thought the timing on those was really good. I completely agree. So things are really coming together. We're way too early in the season to talk about, you know, title stuff. But game by game, the thing that you feel good about if you're an Oklahoma State fan is if they play at a higher level, at one of their higher levels, that probably exceeds some of the other teams' higher levels that they play against.
29: Yeah.
30: You know what I mean?
29: It's fair. I think that's true. Kale's going to be with us a little bit for tomorrow, so we've got plenty of time during the week to kind of discuss what's going on with OU. There's an off week for the Sooners and the Cowboys, so we'll be able to get to the bottom of everything that's going on, or we'll at least make an attempt to do it. Gideon, what is some of the things that you're thinking about today, big picture, that you're curious to hear from players about?
30: I don't know if it's an intelligent question.
0: at this stage in the game, but just to ask guys about what they anticipate for their roles and then kind of compare that to what eventually happens or is happening early in the season, I think that can be kind of informative because that probably tells you what they think about the work that they've done in the summer versus what actually translates in gameplay. Like, we can look back at, hey, when I asked Adaimara, what do you think your role on this team is going to be? And if that has expanded a quarter of the way into the season, then obviously that's, you know, performance-based or practice-based or things like that. So I just want to try to get a benchmark with some of the new guys. That's really the main thing. And then as far as the veterans, I wouldn't harp on this too much, but ask about the departures and what that means, because when you're a part of a group, especially in this league where there is continuity for two, three, four seasons, that's pretty unusual. And when you know where somebody is going to be defensively to pick you up, when you know what somebody's call defensively mm-hmm. is going to be behind you, that's important that is not there anymore. And so I'll be interested to get the perspective from guys on like what that really means, losing guys other than, hey, it's a business.
1: That's my question for Mark Daigneault, is what is training camp going to look like? I mean, you have a pretty blank slate of, you know, where is your – I know what answer I'm going to get, but I think you've got to ask it anyway. Is it what are role definitions are you looking for from certain players?
30: And how does your identity not change? Like you guys both said, how does your culture not – I know that's like the most overused word, but it has to. I mean, those guys, Lou Dort and Isaiah Joe and Aaron Wiggins, they certainly had their detractors during the postseason. Dort was playing. Those other two guys really kind of got phased out. But during the regular season, you know, that's a haul. And there are injuries. You know, Isaiah Hartenstein, Caruso have played about 50-something games a year since they've been here. You're going to have to lean on that depth. You're going to have to lean on rookies, too, at times. And there's going to be, I think, some, I'll call them pain points, where there's going to be some games where they might lose just because they're trying things out, because they need to figure out sort of in the long haul. And then I'll just add to what Gideon said. You know, J-Dub, where's your hamstring? How are you feeling? What have you done to try to mitigate that risk moving forward? And there's a lot of things we could ask of Chet Holmgren. I don't know what kind of answers we're going to get out of him, but that was, I think, probably what stuck out most from that playoff series. And even Presti said the other day, you know, that was not his best. And we all know that, but for Presti to say that was telling.
1: To admit it. I think the CBA is going to change, guys. I mean, the Thunder are in this position that they're in right now because they have done successfully. I mean, they've drafted very well. They've got some good, promising young players that would get big raises. But you can't raise Wallace and AJ and all these guys to play under. It's not going to work. I mean, like, the way that this collective bargaining situation is going, you're going to have stars, three maybe, and then you're going to have roster guys like the Thunder have this year, rookies, you know, second-round contracts and all this type of stuff. That's the way that it works. I mean, they've wanted to create parity. They've done a pretty good job of creating parity, but they may have created too much parity in this situation, because everybody, you can't, I think that the reason why the Thunder aren't extending Case and Wallace is they just got to wait to see what the market says, and they got to wait and see if AJ Mitchell can stay healthy, and they got to play a waiting game because they can't afford both of those guys what they're worth.
30: I mean, it's tough because we're used to this NBA being, Gideon, where, like, you draft guys, you can keep them together. Yep. In the NFL, you have to make those business decisions at times, and we're not used to that. So it was really interesting to me, too, when Presti was talking. He said, this is not an apron decision. This is a financial decision. Like, this is also considering luxury tax and things like that. And it is, you know, there are different market sizes, there are different streams of revenue, but that's something I think that fans are not used to hearing, at least since the James Harden trade.
0: In a perfect world, you should be able to have four or five consecutive drafts where you like those players and you're able to keep them. I mean, that is not ideal. That should be the way that it is. And right now we're kind of pushing up against
30: that. You think we overcorrected on that?
0: Oh, yeah. I definitely think so.
1: I saw what Tim McMahon said about Presti's comments. I mean, he's basically saying that he's just standing up there telling everybody, I mean, we'll resign all these guys if we get the okay to do it. But there's no owner in the NBA. I mean, James Dolan is going through this right now. Yep. You know, I mean, you're not going to, and in a small market, the cash flow is an issue. Don't have the cash flow that the Knicks do, or the Lakers or teams like that. Even with the arena, and even with what they said could be, you know, expansion fees, if those get paid in a couple of years, you know.
0: Yeah.
1: And these guys are going to make a ton of money when they sell this team. I mean, it's going to be a great investment, but that doesn't mean, like, hey we got to pay these, we got to meet payroll. You got to write a check to SGA for $64 million.
0: In the meantime, when you're talking about the luxury tax, you're talking about, you're not when we find out Cason Wallace is making $25 million or whatever. That, I mean, that's really – what's safe to say here? That's really 60. Like 60, maybe 60. Even 70 yeah. a year. You're paying him $70 million a year to play for you for the next 3 or 4 years or whatever that is. That's wild.
29: And it's weird, too, because a guy like George in Utah gets extended – that deal because the Jazz don't have a whole lot of salary commitments.
0: Right.
29: And so, like, who's the better player? I think we probably say Cason's a better player. He won't score like that, but I think that he's more a part integral to winning.
30: Even Asar Thompson at Detroit, he's similar.
29: Yeah. Kinda. But, I mean, so the economics of this are off. They need some kind of revision like the Bird exception that does make it better to be able to keep your own guys that you draft, you know? Mm-hmm. I mean,
30: I guess my concern in the short term is I hope that does not – and it's a valid point, like what you're saying. There's money is money, and you got cash or you don't. But you would just hope that that doesn't inhibit their ability to compete for a title. Because Cason has been very, very important. AJ Mitchell, you know, they might need him moving forward. They will need him moving forward, and that would be disappointing, I think, from a fan standpoint.
0: They'd love to be able to sign Cason, and maybe they will. Maybe they'll announce they signed Cason Wallace today.
29: Sure.
0: But if they go through restricted free agency because they think there's going to be that big of a drop with savings, what does that mean for him, and what does that mean for A.J. Mitchell?
29: Yeah.
0: You know, more importantly.
29: I don't know. I mean, I think A.J. Mitchell is really good, but they're just trying to think, okay, what do we don't want to make a mistake here because we have to do this really carefully. And if there was a number that made sense, I think they'd do it, right? I mean, instead of just because I think Cason Wallace wants his money.
0: Sure.
29: Nobody's mad at that, right? I mean, if you look around at the comps of who's getting signed for the deals that they're making right now, he's right up there at the top. So, but I do think that we'll see a little bit of some kind of amendment to the CBA going forward.
30: I don't really remember, guys, a player besides...
29: When they negotiate the new deal.
30: Yeah, that's like 2030, after the 2030 season. Yeah. So that'll be a couple, you know, and that'll be potentially the end of this window. But I don't remember a guy who was in a big restricted free agency situation for the Thunder besides Enes Kanter. Do you guys? I mean, that was the one big one. I think Portland gave him an offer sheet.
29: That's
30: like
29: right.
30: we've not seen that. And that's just because of this new territory. So it's different.
29: Well, it's a great opportunity for guys like Bennett Sertz and Sorber, them to be able to earn some playing time.
30: Sure.
29: And then, if you got a first-round pick and he's locked in on a first-round deal for a while, that's a big help. Teams that have that are going to be teams that ascend rapidly in the NBA if they have the star power. And so I told this to Matt the other day, Gideon. To me, the only big issue as far as Oklahoma City winning a championship is the play of Chet. The bench and all that stuff is regular season concern.
0: Yeah, right.
29: But if you're going to want to win a championship, then you have to – Chet has to contribute the way that he's paid.
0: Mm-hmm. Yeah, considering everybody is healthy and the teams that you know you're going to have to go through, and Oklahoma City was able to – a couple of years ago, you know, they got fortunate with some things that happened for some teams that they played against, and last year kind of worked the other way around. For the most part, so that's going to play a role in this new team as well. Is going to be depth for the postseason and also depth for other teams.
29: Yeah, I think, and I don't mean that it's could they go pay the second apron, but I think everybody philosophically is so much against the second apron that's something that's going to get changed going forward in 2030.
0: Well, even when we talk about the apron structure, the first apron has probably 80 or 90% of the penalties, and the second apron is where you start losing picks. That's another thing that I'm going to be really fascinated that I don't think anybody knows how this is going to work out is the new draft structure.
30: Yeah.
0: And that could really, really benefit a team like Oklahoma City, for instance, or it could... you know, it could really hinder a team that just gets a couple of guys hurt during the season. Things don't go the way. Somebody demands a trade, and they're a team that is just in absolute misery and needs those picks, needs something to happen for them, and they kind of get screwed by this new percentage that we have.
29: Now that we've done it, do you like it, Matt?
30: No, okay. I think it's an overcorrection.
0: No, hell no.
30: Overcorrection.
0: Awful, awful. I think they should have gone backwards to where those teams toward the very end have a higher percentage, and then you dissipate to where there's really not much
29: So what you're saying is you like the best players from college basketball and around the world to go to Sacramento?
0: I mean, if we're looking at 4 years from now and Sacramento's really, really good,
29: that's not
0: it doesn't
29: possible.
0: Matter where they are.
30: It's not possible. No, I don't want those teams to be completely like the point of this thing is to try to don't they want parity? Isn't that what they want with all of this? Yeah. I mean, that's the reason why I think it's going to have the opposite effect. I think there's going to be even more of a difference between some of these teams. You could have a team that makes a playoffs or loses in the play-in tournament, gets fortunate, gets a top pick. You know, and that's different than the Kings getting that pick or the Wizards getting that pick.
29: Sacramento made it all the way to number 3 in the West, and then they traded away their good guys.
30: Yeah. They were competitive. I mean, isn't that what the – I know it's all about winning a ring, but sometimes there's something to be said for just having those teams be relevant.
29: No. I think what I would be all Sam Presti is that you want long-term sustainability, and if things fall right, you win a championship. Because I think the Thunder were really good last year.
30: There's so much luck that's involved. I mean, you have to give yourself a window,
29: yeah.
30: I think.
29: The Sacramento Kings have achieved long-term sustainability just at the bottom end of things.
30: Yeah, they've done it so far the other way.
29: That's right. All right, boys, we are here hanging out at Thunder Media Day. Continue to text in some questions. I think players will start rolling in about 12:30. The most asked about man on the planet, T-Bag, is here after a birthday celebration. He looks pretty good.
0: Just over Whit Neubauer.
29: Yeah.
30: And Kevin Wilson. Yeah.
29: Okay. Well, the most asked about person on the station, I think, so far. And that's because Traber hasn't started yet at 2. All right, we'll be back with a lot more here from Paycom Center on Thunder Media Day. Keep it locked in on 98.1 WWLS, the Sports Animal.
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32: People dancing all in the street. See the rhythm all in their feet. Life's
29: Ooh,
32: good.
29: We made Lionel Richie's All Night Long.
31: But it's Jimmy Buffett.
30: Steel drama here? Oh,
29: Jimmy
30: yeah,
29: Buffett? Only Jimmy Buffett could get away with that.
30: Hey, congrats on the 5-0 this week.
29: Thank you.
30: Did Brad go 5-0 too?
29: I think he did. I mean, that's like three of the four of us have gone 5-0
30: in the last
29: few weeks.
30: What
29: yeah.
30: were your mainly NFL or mainly
29: no,
30: college?
29: No, it was all college. I had, I had Arkansas as my TNW Tire Lock of the Week. I had Oregon. I had Georgia, Oklahoma State, and Florida.
30: Very nice.
29: So...
30: Very nice.
29: Yeah.
30: And Florida looked really good that game. Dominated.
31: I know there was a bad spot, but they've looked good this year.
29: Florida's in a little bit of a bad spot this week, but I think they'll probably still be able to win. They got to go to Missouri, who nobody really likes that much, but still kind of be tough because nobody knows how difficult of an environment it is at Missouri when that big rock, white rock M in the end zone makes it tough. So, just kidding. All right.
30: Those fans are kind of nasty. I mean, they might get after you.
29: Yeah, they are. They're pretty bad. We got a lot of Thunder stuff coming up here momentarily. We will talk a little bit of college football in the meantime. So a lot of texts coming in. Did I get sacked by my algorithm on James Harden?
30: What was
29: shaving
30: it?
29: His beard?
30: I think he did. Okay. I don't think he shaved
29: Dang
30: his beard.
29: It.
30: I did see him supporting Deshaun Watson yesterday.
29: Okay. Would he have a beard?
30: Deshaun Watson?
29: Oh, just on social media.
30: Oh, no, so,
29: just,
30: you know, no,
29: see,
30: in
29: I was
30: going
29: to say that would answer the question.
30: In real life.
29: If he had his beard.
30: No.
29: Then, okay. Yeah, I think that was probably bad, but he did not look good without the beard.
30: That jawline, yeah, it's not going back to that.
29: No. Okay. Well, I was going to ask what you were expecting around the league for media days today. That was my thought. So
30: LeBron said, I didn't come here and leave my family for a first-round exit. So
29: okay.
30: Setting the expectations high.
29: Yeah, I think so. Anything else? Any other places?
0: He also removed his name tag when he started talking at Media Day, just as a little side note.
30: Yeah, because we don't know who LeBron is.
29: He didn't need a name tag.
30: Yeah,
29: yeah, I can see how that might bother him. I would be a little sensitive about it. What are we going to hear out of San Antonio? What do you think Tobias Harris will do for them? I heard, Matt, you give an opinion on this earlier that I think I agreed with, because I've been a long-time detractor of Tobias Harris. But I think that when you expect a little less of him, he's a guy that can fill up some mid-range jumpers, and he's pretty tough. He's going to be physical, and he can throw some people around a little bit, which I think the Spurs could need a dose of.
30: They needed a four, Gideon. And who do you think will start? He or Champagne will kind of be that fourth guy. And I'd be interested to see, even if they start, who finishes games. That might be matchup.
1: Yeah, I would think that would be situational. But Tobias is a really efficient player. At this stage in his career, I think he's still pretty good. Hasn't been a part of a lot of winning formulas over the years. So I'll be interested to see how he either flourishes or some guys shrink in those types of roles. So I thought it was an interesting ad for them. A lot of people didn't like it. But, I mean, in terms of, being an efficient bucket getter, there's worse guys you could go get.
30: I mean, they got better this offseason just by that addition.
29: Yeah.
30: The Thunder did not really improve this offseason, depending how you think these rookies are going to perform for them.
29: Well, the only thing you can say to that to assuage your feelings is that the Thunder did play in the finals last year without their second-best player.
30: Yeah. No,
29: so
30: they did.
29: That would matter. If San Antonio didn't have that, I mean, that would affect them, I think, also, too. So, I mean, you've got to hope for health more than anything else.
30: You guys think Harper would become a starter, or is he just so good in that six-man spot?
29: The NBA guys on ESPN said that he's their second-best player.
30: He's really good.
29: Is he their second-best player getting anything?
1: Would it?
29: Stephon Castle is really good.
1: Yeah, a lot of it depends on strings of games during the season. Like, he can be. I really like Castle on both ends of the floor. But there's games where he can drop off a 2 of 11. That type of thing, and Harper's playing better than him. But so overall, I would say Castle is more important for what they want to do, but he's excellent. He has a great sense for the game. And if they want to start him like the Harden deal, then they'll start him, but they'll still stager him with the bench, and they can utilize him in that way.
29: They do have a lot of different pieces that they utilize. I mean, that for Popovich to leave, and I know he still has some influence on that franchise, they are incredibly well-coached. I mean, and have a good plan of what they like to do with different pieces. But
1: what would you do with De'Aaron Fox in that situation? Would you start, three guards? Or
30: that might be matchup dependent too. Yep. But you can't bench Fox just based on his salary, I would guess.
1: No, I wouldn't think so.
30: I would guess Stephon Castle did
29: can see a world in which they do bench him, or he does get diminished minutes. I mean, because I don't, depending on what you need to do on the floor. They were more effective at times without him out there.
30: One thing that's crazy about them in the finals last year is they got off to these awesome starts and then just tailed off, whatever you want to blame that on. That to me is a young team. That's what can happen a lot of time with a young team. And some of that was Wimby tailing off at the end of games. So, if they could just run through the finish line, they've got a much better chance to win that last year. Stephon Castle did say MSG was underwhelming compared to OKC. That's not even a conversation. You think Taylor Swift is getting after it in the front row? Like, that's just never going to happen. So that was another thing that I saw from Media Day.
29: Yeah, the Thunder were not going to have any celebrities sitting in down there. We got to bring the noise.
30: Halliburton says he's ready to go, 100%.
1: Good.
29: Is he lost some weight?
30: He had the shingles, which is rough. I understand.
1: Yeah, right. That's going to be an interesting mix. They got Zubac now, and then pretty much everybody from last year's team or 2 years ago.
30: Jaylen Brown gave a next question when asked who the Sixers alpha is. That's great. We're not going to look back on that quote ever, I'm sure.
29: Oh,
1: Heat are interesting. Lakers are interesting with new team dynamics, new players. So those are the, you know, the teams that have major shifts with departures and additions. Those are the teams that I'm most interested to hear from and actually get a glimpse of, you know, because we just don't know how that stuff's going to look.
30: If the Heat get any shooting, any spacing at all, they can win the East. I think they will. I mean, it's just so wide open that I think that they very easily can. They're going to be the best defensive team in that conference, I think.
2: Would either of you guys in the top 100 rankings, would you have had Luka in the top five?
30: Probably would.
2: Okay.
30: Probably would.
1: He'd be around there.
2: Yeah.
1: Yeah.
2: Otherwise,
30: you're putting Brunson or Tatum over him.
2: I would put Giannis ahead of him just because of his size and his ability to impact the game defensively. Yep. More than what Luka is. I mean, Luka is spectacular. I mean, if you talk about box office, I think he's in the top four for sure. But it's interesting, after winning a title and Brunson doing the things that he did, where do you have to put him? Because he has to be close. He was six. So
30: just remember having these conversations, Gideon, year before last, and being like, can Brunson be the best player on a championship team?
2: I would have said no.
30: And we're all saying no, just because of his height. And then you end up seeing that happening. So that's what's fun about this league.
2: Man, though, in some ways, the best thing that they did in the playoffs last year was take the ball out of his hands, because he can dribble so much and take shots that are not good shots. And he is a tough shot maker and taker. And usually that's not a recipe for winning championships. So I think from my perspective, I got to give him massive, massive credit for what they were able to do. But I think that it also had to do with a lot of the guys around him and some of the defense that they were able to play with with the pieces they have and the versatility.
1: Adonobi Bridges, yeah. I really liked that team when they put it together.
2: Uh-huh.
1: And then it just seemed like, okay, guess this just isn't going to work.
2: Right.
1: But when they put that team together, I thought, oh my gosh, you know, wing defense, this is going to be really hard to compete with these guys. It's going to be hard to find advantages of these guys. And that's why when Brunson and Towns were on the same team together, it's like, okay, well, here's how you get around that if you're another team. And they found a way to still persevere and make it to where those guys could play.
30: There's a lot of sacrifice with Towns, too.
2: And he played well.
30: His defense. You've never seen that from him before.
2: He became the player that I think Jimmy Butler should be proud of that.
30: He's probably taking credit for that.
2: Yeah.
30: Knowing him.
2: He did play some defense and play.
30: Hey, speaking of him, is that what you were referencing earlier with Dolan and keeping him? I mean,
2: yeah, that's right.
30: That's an integral part of that team.
2: Yeah, they're not – they can't – if they – how are they going to pay everybody on that team, you know? I mean, the Thunder still – they don't have as many picks as they did, but they still are in a really good position with the picks that they have.
1: Yep.
2: And then the Thunder have acquired some second-round picks, which are even more valuable now, because if you hit on a second-round guy, you really don't have to pay him.
30: If you can't keep a team together in that market, whether it's second apron, whether it's luxury tax, I'm sorry, that is incredibly weak by Dolan if he were to cheap out on that. The billionaire.
2: Man, just what – I mean, so the NBA season is so fragile. You have one guy get hurt, and then you got to – like, then all of a sudden the fans stop coming, and you're 32 and 34 at the end of the year, and you're like, we're writing this check for payroll? Oh, my God. I mean, like, what are we doing? Mm-hmm. So, I don't – the second apron is – in the even the first apron, the tax is diabolical, I mean, for franchises. Just is. Really could end up hurting the game. I mean, I guess you just spread out – the talent around, and then you've got, again, guys paying – the economics of it don't make sense, because you're paying guys money just because they're available to be paid, and they're not worth it. So
1: you want those stars on your team, but you're almost in better shape if you have a more well-rounded team with kind of those mid-level contracts. Mm-hmm. Now, I'm not talking about mid-level exception, but I'm talking about guys making
2: 20.
1: 25, 30 or something like that.
2: Yeah.
1: Because if you have four or five of those versus, you know, two or three megastar, one of those guys can get hurt. The other team, that they don't have that luxury.
2: The Thunder won a championship because they acquired Caruso and Ihart. I mean, those are two of those contracts right now.
1: Yeah. Yeah.
2: And if those guys don't perform or get hurt or whatever, it's really going to hurt this team significantly.
1: Yeah.
2: Because that's money that you could pay. But again, when you start paying 30, 35 to a guy, that bumps it up another level. I mean, you're talking about a whole other good player that you could have, a rotational player like Isaiah Joe, Wiggins, all that, for just the difference that you save in what a $22 million a year guy is and a $34 million a year guy is.
30: Where are you guys at on Jared McCain right now? Because that's a guy
2: – very interesting. We don't talk about him enough.
30: Yeah.
2: You know?
30: He was one of the only guys who could get a shot off in that Spurs series.
1: Yeah.
30: Besides Shea.
1: And it wasn't just – you know, standstill three-point shooting. It wasn't catch and shoot. It was him off the dribble, and he was able to get to the basket a little bit. And so I was really impressed with that. There were some games that I'm sure he would have liked to have played better. But if he's playing really well consistently during the regular season, I think that's a good sign. They obviously had a lot of faith in him in the postseason.
2: I don't think I'm going to ask Dagnall this question, but I might if I knew I had a truth serum that I could get out of him, is that can he be trusted to play on the floor where he doesn't think he needs to take every shot? I mean, if he's in the game with SGA, I don't want him doing some of the things that he's doing out there. Yep. You know, I mean, he will, and he can score. I mean, like, he might have a game where he hits 8 of 11, and everybody's like, oh, my God. But then there's going to be other games if he's not making shots and you're not getting the ball in the hands of the MVP. Then I think that's a concern for Dagnall, and what's something they have to work on with him.
30: Oh, for sure. In the defensive end, too. You know, you want to see that continue. And what's, you know, with the training camp with this team, that's one thing that's non-negotiable with this team. But then again, their identity is going to have to change moving forward. So what does that look like?
2: He's an asset, right? I mean, I think for sure. But he's going to have – I mean, the Thunder have been really good with role identification. I mean, they have they've gotten guys to – you know, do that.
30: I saw Bennett Sturts walk by back there.
2: Yeah, I see some players out here. So let's take a break. We're going to start doing some player interviews here when we come back here on the Middle of the Day Show from Thunder Media Day.
3: Kevin Harlan here for Monday Night Football on Westwood One. 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Chicago hopes to get back on track after falling to 1-1 last week, while Jalen Hurts and the Eagles want to build on their 2-0 start. It's the Eagles at the Bears coming up on Monday Night Football.
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29: Welcome back. Middle of the day show here from Thunder Media Day. Mark Rogers, Matt Ravis, joined by Jay Will. What's up, man?
17: What's up?
29: Thanks for sitting down with us.
17: Yes, sir.
29: We appreciate it. I would ask you about your summer, but I think I want to know more about like what's going to happen this year. New role for you? Any different with the new players that are on the team?
17: Honestly, I know just as much as you.
29: Okay.
17: We haven't had a practice yet. We haven't had a game yet. So all of that's to be determined. But the one thing that I do know for sure is that I'm one of the older guys or one of the longer tenured Thunder players. So now I officially get to step into that like vet older guy role, and I'm super excited for that.
29: Yeah. I mean, you always fit in perfectly, it seems, right? Whether you were, you know, a young guy or an old guy or whatever. I mean, do you try to bring that joy and enthusiasm? And it looks like from the outside that you do. You know, fans falling in love with you because they always notice how your attitude is and that you always seem to be, you know, keeping it in the right frame of times are good or, you know, when it's tough, you need to get out there and work at it.
17: Yeah, honestly, for me, I'm just super grateful for the life that I have. Regardless of what my basketball career looks like or whatever anything looks like, I live a great life. I have a wonderful family. I have wonderful dogs. Every part of my life, I love it. And so when I'm out there playing basketball, when I'm stepping on the court, when I'm in this arena or whatever arena it is, it's me living the dream that I had when I was a kid. And I'm just super grateful and I'm able to live that dream every single day.
0: When you talk about you know, the business side of things, you know that not everybody can stay on the same team forever, but it's easy to say, hey, it's business. But like personally, you know, you lose Lou, you lose Wiggs, you lose Isaiah. I mean, how did you take that? How'd you feel about that?
17: Of course, I'm one of those guys that I get close to my teammates. Of course, I developed the friendship, the relationship with my teammates. And of course, I'm going to miss those guys. I wish they were here. I wish we were sharing media day together. But at the same time, I know it's probably what's best for them to go to these new teams. And I'm excited to see them perform and succeed at a high level, at the high level that we're playing at. And I'm sure they're all super excited, and I'm super excited to play against them.
0: Yeah, it'd be fun. You get to play against them all twice this year. Tell me about your offseason. What'd you focus on?
17: Honestly, just working on my body. That's kind of been my emphasis throughout the last two summers. Two different ways of working at it. This summer has just kind of been getting stronger while staying in the same body mindset of last season where I was able to move, and I felt confident with my body. So my body was really my main focus throughout the summer, just getting stronger in that aspect of it.
1: Does that include diet?
17: Yeah.
1: I mean, you look slimmer to me. I mean, just a little bit.
17: Yeah, I mean, diet's a huge thing throughout the whole season, if mm-hmm. I'm being completely honest. But, yeah, diet this summer was huge. I had two of my homeboys and one of my cousins staying with me throughout the whole year. And I kind of told them, like, if I'm eating healthy, y'all got to eat healthy too. And we all kind of ate healthy throughout the whole year, which they probably enjoyed it. We had a chef cooking for us every day. But I made them eat healthy, and that was one of the main focuses, just getting skinnier, losing the wrong weights, and gaining the right weight.
1: Yeah, that's impressive. I mean, is that something that – did you think about that in college? I mean, like, is that the difference of being a college player and a professional player? Is, hey, eat kind of whatever I want, and then but to sustain this career as long as you can, you have to protect your body that way.
17: Yeah, for sure. It's part of my job, part of my responsibility to myself and to my team is staying healthy, staying and keeping my body in the right way. And in college, of course, I tried. I was the chef. I was cooking the meals for myself, cooking some chicken, throwing it on some lettuce from Walmart or whatever it was. And but yeah, kind of different now. I'm able to pay for whatever I need to do the right thing, stay in the right mindset, keep my body the right way. And yeah, it's definitely a big thing that everybody kind of emphasizes.
1: See, Matt, if we had NBA money, we could do a diet for ourselves. Maybe I could give you some of this, you give me some of that.
0: I'd be a chef, man. Yeah. That's what I want, is a personal chef.
17: It's amazing. I love cooking, though. That's the one thing that I dislike about having a chef, which is a terrible thing to say, but I love cooking. So, but yeah.
0: What do you like to cook?
17: Really anything. I like to grill. I'm a big griller.
0: Nice.
17: I can cook some good pasta, steak, some soup. Like, I'm good. I can cook. I can really cook.
0: Yeah. Love that. hey, talk to me just about, like, I mean, pressure and expectations. That's another big part of this. More pressure do you feel this year, or was that coming into last year off the weight of a championship? Like, how does that feel this season versus last?
17: Honestly, I wouldn't say there was any pressure going into either of the seasons.
0: Okay.
17: I think as a team, we just want to get better. Right now, every team in the league is 0-0. Every team in the league has the same opportunity to do the same thing, to achieve the same goals. And you know what I mean? So I don't think there's expectation set from the outside. I think the expectation for ourselves is just to continue to get better. Since I've been in the NBA, the one approach that we kind of have is just getting 1% better every day. If that's practices, games, off days, whatever it is, getting better. And I think that's our expectation going into this season, just to get better.
1: I was
17: going
1: to get some grill tips, but they tell me he's got to go. So he's got other places to go. But
0: maybe later.
1: Yeah, we can sit here with Jay Will all day. Thanks for your time, man. We're looking forward to the season.
17: Of course. Thank you.
1: Appreciate it.
17: Yeah.
1: Yeah, I mean, Matt, he does look a lot to me slimmed up and ready to roll this year.
0: So. No, absolutely. And then, like you said, going to be playing a big role on this team. So, you know, last season, he did lose some weight coming into last year and tried to be able to move a little bit better. And that three-point shot's looking as good as ever.
1: He was filling him up. So, I mean, I think that he's one of the guys that people think get him more playing time, you know, get him out there more.
0: Oh, so. Made a big difference. Made a big difference. And you know, with the – you know, you got Chet back. You've got Isaiah Hartenstein back. Now you've got Adaimara and Sorber. I mean, that's a lot of guys to fit in that 4 and 5. So different combinations of those guys. I'd be interested to see what that looks like.
1: Yep, I agree. And there will be – you call them pain points? I like that.
0: Pain points.
1: There will be some times where it gets rough. Is OU's offense going through some pain points right now?
0: They have been since 2024.
1: I think they're going through some pain points, yes. So – Joe Dubb said he also gained 7 pounds. Need that strength. So I'm just saying he looks like, you know, it's probably different on an NBA player's body by the time you've played 82 games. You know,
0: oh, sure.
1: Showing up from the summer where you're really focusing on that conditioning.
0: How about the defensive end too? Like, he used to be a 5, and like, you knew you were guarding guys in the paint. Now you got to go out to the wing on certain guys, and that's, you know, I mean, you got to be able to still move.
1: But it really is impressive what a find that he's been, because we talked about you have to have guys that are making the type of money that he's making that can provide a real impact on the team. And I do think that his leadership is a deal. Like his, you know, being able to be the guy that's kind of a guy that's fun, and you just saw him here during the interview smile as wide as he could possibly smile two or three different times. I mean, that's infectious on everybody.
0: Oh, no doubt about it. You know, like last, I can't remember if it was last year or the year before, I asked him about his approach to the game and like where that came from. He said his dad had him watching film when he was 8 years old.
1: Okay.
0: Like he was like filming his games, like making him watch it back. Like you can kind of see that. So I think that speaks to the leadership. And then it's good to have coaches within the locker room, especially for some of these younger players. I think he's up for this team.
1: J-Mo, did you watch film when you were eight?
2: I can't say that I did, no. I really wanted to see
0: maybe NFL films.
1: I might have watched film when I was at eight, but it was all the other parts of my life that kept me from being in the NBA. So, Matt, get out of here. I know you got you guys got to take care of Oliver, so
0: thanks,
1: we appreciate the time. Gideon Hamilton's going to hop in here, and we will have more interviews coming up right after this.
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2: Oh, it's been crazy. So super fun.
3: Yeah.
2: But yeah, not at all. Not
3: what,
2: too.
3: What was that transformation like? Was it just keeping confidence? I mean, you're the same player that you were there. I mean, when you're doing it in the MIAA, which is a good league, I mean, then you're doing the Big Ten, you're doing the NCAA tournament, and now I think you're going to get a real chance to do it right away in the NBA.
2: Yeah, I mean, it's just being where your feet are, not trying to go up a level, and just trying to get better each and every day. And it's not going to be cute. There's going to be ups and downs, so just keeping your head down, staying working.
4: You got to put in a personal plug here. A big Hawkeye fan. It was awesome to watch you guys.
2: That
4: was a cool run. How about that football game?
2: I know.
4: You see
2: crazy.
4: That against Michigan?
2: Yeah.
4: Crazy finish. Tell me about that experience. I mean, what that was. I mean, Mark talked about moving up the levels, but that NCAA tournament run was fun to watch. What was that like?
2: Yeah, it was super fun. I mean, we were 8 seed and weren't projected to go far at all, so yeah. It was cool to beat Florida, Nebraska. So just overall, it was a fun experience we'll never forget.
3: How much gym time have you gotten with some of the vets here?
2: I've actually been here for like a month and a half. So like the people who've been here, Kay Rich, Kaysen, AJ, it's been super fun to get to know them. And now I'm just excited for training camp to start.
4: What's been your impression of watching this team over the last couple seasons? I'm sure you've seen that. What have you noticed from them?
2: Just the togetherness. I think it just gives, like the past 2 years, it just gave them an edge. Hopefully we can keep it rolling. But, like, no one's bigger than the team. They play for not themselves. They play for the team, and they play to win.
4: What are you going to bring to this team?
2: Hopefully more space on the offensive end and just a knockdown shooter, and then on defense being able to get a stop by myself.
3: Screen and roll. I mean, that's one of your strengths, right? I mean, and that's an NBA. I mean, that's what it takes to play in the NBA. Is that something that – have you had conversations with Sam and Mark about this is what we want from you?
2: I mean, a little bit, but not much, because we haven't even started practice yet. So whatever they want me to do, I'm going to go out there and do it the best of my ability. And just the main goal is to win as many games as we can.
3: Yeah. What were your impressions of the Thunder, not necessarily on the court, but Oklahoma City in general, as you watched this team growing up?
2: Just the class that they play with, and how tough they are, and how together they are again. That comes to mind, the culture of it. I did a lot of pre-draft workouts, and I don't know, there's something different about this place.
4: You had the ball in your hand a lot at Iowa, and all the way up through the levels, a big usage rate. What are your strengths as an off-ball player?
2: Just being able to be a knockdown shooter, and still working on just catching, shooting the ball, because I've never gotten the opportunity to do that. I have to create by myself in college. Now I don't have to do that because there's great players around me. So looking forward to do that.
4: Do you think there's a learning curve there, or what do you think that experience is going to be like?
2: I mean, it's just confidence at the end of the day. You got to let it fly. And Kay Rich specifically has been on me and just shoot it. You're a great shooter. So there's still going to be learning curves, but I'm willing to do it.
3: Does he have that old man strength?
2: Yeah, he's different. He's great, though.
3: That's awesome. Well, hey, we're looking forward to training camp. I'm looking forward to your role on the team this year, so can't wait for that. Thank you for your time.
2: Appreciate it, guys.
4: Thanks, Bennett. Appreciate it.
3: Bennett Sturts, first-round pick for the Thunder. So, I do think that, again, it's a unique opportunity to come in to a team and have a chance because of the loss of the players that the Thunder did lose for him to get out there.
4: I mean, you talk about Isaiah Joe, Aaron Wiggins. That's a lot of minutes that are vacated, and they need to figure out exactly what he can provide, because as good of an on-ball player as he was at Iowa, you can utilize those skills. But in the NBA, everybody had the ball in their hands in high school and in college, and there's only one ball. So curious to see what that looks like.
3: Yeah. All right, let's take a break. We can get kind of caught up while we have a break here and let Matt get out of here and Gideon get in. 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
9: All right, welcome back. Middle of the day show here from Thunder Media Day. Mark Dingell is joining us. Good to have you.
10: Good to be here.
9: Thanks for your time.
10: Thanks for having me.
9: We got to start right in with the tough stuff. I mean, this training camp is going to be fascinating because you've got some guys that new roles to fill and plenty of opportunity for playing time. Have you thought much in your mind about the way that it's going to go, or are you going to try to let the process play out?
10: The latter, you know, the thing that you think the most about is how to design a camp that allows you to get the answers you need to get before the start of the season. So most of the effort's gone into that, because if you get that right, then it gives the players the opportunity to kind of declare where they're at and declare their baseline. And now, at that point, you're still at game one out of 82. You know, it's a long season, but camp's important because this is the only sustained practice time we get all season.
11: I'm sure you're going to get this or have already gotten this a lot today, but it's one thing. I mean, you've been a part of roster fluidity since the very beginning with not being able to retain a bunch of guys. So when you have continuity, when those guys depart, you feel it a little bit more. I wondered if you could talk about that from not only a basketball standpoint, but part of, you know, your community here.
10: Yeah, I mean, everybody, the cliche thing is like it's a business, but it's also personal. You know, like these are people that you spend a lot of time with. And in a lot of the invisible spaces, you know, you're constantly bumping into each other and on the plane, you know, on the bus, at the hotel, you know, and it's every day for years. And there's a lot of shared experiences, you know, individually, you know, those guys engaged, Lou's got a child, you know, I mean, they have these life experiences, and then professionally we've won, we've lost, and you go through that together. And so it's tough. What I've learned is, like, you're gonna see those guys again. The relationship doesn't change, you know. It doesn't, nobody's gonna take away the time we had together. We had a lot of success together, and it's, you know, it's a specific point of pride with those guys. They're guys from the back of the draft that made their way here. And they're now going to be decade-long NBA players. And in the process, they helped us build a great environment that we benefit from to this day. And they gave us their fingerprints on a lot of success. And so it was the most mutually beneficial. You can't write it better than that, you know, in these cases. So I choose to focus on the gratitude of it.
11: Sure.
9: We had Jay Will stop by, and he was talking about how he's enjoying becoming more of an elder statesman on the team.
10: He's like 23. Tell him to stop. You guys are being too respectful.
9: The culture, though, of this team, is it may transition away in a little bit, but the culture still stays the same. I mean, you have a part of that. Sam also clearly has a part of that. But it's got to be good to see some of these guys go from one thing to become another thing.
10: Yeah, and you know, one of the things that I tell the guys all the time is the leader's the person doing the right thing. You know, I'm not a leader because I'm the coach. Sam's not a leader because he's the GM. Shea's not a leader because he's an MVP. You know, if we're not doing the right thing, we're not leading. And it's also accessible to everybody. And the reason we do it like that is for a guy like Jay Will, who he's just got an infectious way of operating, and he's earned tremendous respect from his teammates. And therefore, you feel like he's a 30-year-old veteran with the presence he has in the locker room. And yet, I was joking, but he's 23, 24 years old. He's a young pro. He's a pre-prime player still. And but he's carved out an amazing niche. And so that exists for guys, and they all do it in their own way. You know, he's more vocal and more extroverted. You know, other guys are more introverted. But we just try to embrace the leadership that each person can bring and allow them to bring it.
11: Can you tell us about a couple of guys that we either haven't seen or haven't seen much of, Thomas Sorber and Nikola Topic? And I know this is kind of unfair timing because the nature of camp just about to get started, but in terms of what they've done over the summer and what they might be capable of this season on the team.
10: Yeah, I mean, they're going to be limited in camp, but it's going to be good to see them. Okay. And Sam mentioned that in his press conference, but it's going to be good to see them out on the court. You know, they've had long roads. And those are tough. You know, it's just this is their first opportunity as professionals to make their way, and they're being limited, or they were limited by injuries and circumstances that they couldn't control. And that, I mean, just think back to when you guys were trying to make your way. You know, if you felt ready and you wanted to test yourself and prove yourself, and somebody was like, "Yep, you got to wait a year.
9: Right.
10: You can be around it, but you can't touch it." Mm-hmm. You know, that's what those guys endured. And the thing I'm most excited about is, like, they showed a character through that process, a work ethic through that process, consistency through that process, maturity through that process that not every guy shows. And those things lend well. You know, their injuries will heal, but those things they'll bring with them. You know, that's in their bag now. And I have a high belief in those guys as professionals and as people. And then we'll see what they got as players. You know, like, you don't learn that until they're out there on the court.
9: Incredibly, SGA has gotten so much better each offseason. Like, his game has improved even from MVP to MVP. What will be the improvement this year?
10: I don't know. You know, all I know is he'll be better. You know, he's a machine in the offseason. He's so self-reflective. He's surgical about what he works on. Everybody thinks that the offseason is like being in a gym drenched in sweat. And he's in a gym drenched in sweat, but what they're working on matters. You know, and he's very precise. And what he works on is highly relevant to his game. And that's why you see these jumps every single year. He's just got an amazing process, and it's completely self-driven. You know, this isn't like the teacher leading the student at all. Mm-hmm. You know, he's in the driver's seat. I've said that many times about him, and it's true.
11: We're out of time. Hopefully this year is a little bit more like Thunder Road and less like Balboa Park. You know, something really, really...
10: I mean, really bad. You know, you've probably had some bad days on here too, and not everybody. You probably thought it was a good when you wrote Balboa Park. You probably thought it was a pretty good song, and the listeners are like, "What the heck is wrong with this?" You know, like, he gets to do whatever he wants.
11: Yeah, yeah.
10: You know, like he's falling. He's artistic. Have you learned? You Killers fans?
9: Yes.
10: All right. Brandon Flowers, the lead singer, just did a solo country album, and. You know, when I hear that, I'm kind of like, I want to hear another Killers. You know, there's a reason I like the Killers. You know, I don't want to hear country out of Brandon Flowers. But if you have an open mind to it, like, it's actually a really good album. Like,
9: you like Joel the Lump of Coal?
10: What's that now?
9: Joel the Lump of Coal.
10: What is that?
9: That was a Killer song that they wrote for Jimmy Kimmel at Christmas time.
10: Oh, no, I never heard
9: Joel the
10: that.
9: Lump of Coal? It's pretty good. You need to look.
10: I'll check it out. I'll be open to it. But my point with going back to Springsteen, yes, everything always goes back to Springsteen.
11: Right. It's like,
10: you got to let him go where he wants to go.
11: Yeah.
10: And you got to just follow him there.
11: Okay.
10: You know, he knows better than we do.
11: All right.
10: You know, that's the lesson.
11: I appreciate that.
9: Next off season, come back and do a music show with us, okay? I'll let you go for an hour.
10: Get Tumbleson on it. I'd love
9: to. Okay, I'll do it.
10: When I come on the Sports Animal, I expect to talk about Springsteen. Yeah. You guys have set that precedent.
9: Hey, it's on. It's done. We will set it up with
11: Good
9: Matt.
11: Luck this year.
9: Thanks, Mark.
10: Thank you so much. Good stopping by.
9: Appreciate it. Mark Daigneault, head coach of the Oklahoma City Thunder. All right, now we will take a little bit of a short timeout, and we will return with more from Thunder Media Day. 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
4: 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Square that circle for me without an egregious double standard being applied to the Jewish state. I don't think you can. In fact, I think it's the whole point.
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3: 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Spin, no nonsense. The Guy Benson Show.
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21: 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Mark and Gideon hanging out with you, and Jared McCain now joins us.
22: What's going on?
21: So you got uprooted, man. We heard all about the story and how that went in the middle of the season. So have you officially kind of settled in Oklahoma now?
22: Yeah, I think so. I think I'm really learning, you know, my spots I like to go to.
21: Okay.
22: And, my family's out here, so I've been loving it.
11: How did the playoff run go for you? There's nothing like getting experience, and I know that had to be not only valuable to you in that way, but also earning the faith and the trust of your teammates and your coaching staff to be out there for a little
22: for
11: bit.
22: For sure, for sure. I mean, especially this year, you know, coming in, or last year, I came in with just no expectations. You know, I was coming off an injury, and then I tore my UCL, my thumb, and so just being able to come in with no expectations and getting traded, and, you know, I didn't know if I was going to play in playoffs,
11: right.
22: But I was always going to be the best teammate I could be in practice and whatever it was, and always stay ready. And I remember Coach came up to me and said, I'm going to play in the Lakers series, and, you know, I was, of course, excited, and, you know, just wanted to help my teammates win any game. And so being able to have that experience now, have that trust within the team, and it definitely will help me going forward.
21: It seemed like with some of the injuries last year, your role maybe wasn't defined. I mean, we know you can score. I mean, you came in the game and scored. Do you have a little bit better role identification on what it's going to take with this year's team? Because there's some minutes that are really available out there with the loss of some of the players that left in the offseason.
22: Yeah, I mean, shout out to Lou, Aaron, and I, Joe, because those are my guys. But definitely excited for any opportunity I get. Like, whatever during training camp, whatever it is in the preseason, like, I'm just excited to play. Like, coming in last season, I talk about it a lot, but not knowing if I'm going to play in terms of my injury, and I didn't know how it was going to be coming back from injury, having a full healthy offseason, that's what I'm most grateful for. And so whatever minutes I get, whatever that is, I'm just excited to go out there and play.
11: Can you kind of quantify what sets this culture apart? Because, you know, we think we see it, we see the camaraderie, and we hear about it and those things, but it's got to be a lot different being on the inside of that. What is it that sets this group apart that kind of makes them special? Did you feel that
22: for being sure? For sure. It's really interesting because, you know, being on the outside, I've seen it. You know, you see it on the outside, how it looks. And then when I got traded, it was like, you know, I got to see it firsthand.
11: Yeah.
22: But I think the main thing that stood out to me is just that connectedness, that tightness, the relationships we have with each other. We really respect one another on and off the court, and we're close friends, like, off the court. And I think that is what drives us to be so connected on the court, and knowing what each other needs offensively, defensively. Okay. That really helps us be a winning team, because I think that drives wins is being able to be connected.
21: You know about your success early on and then the injury that happened. Do you take the trade as motivating, or do you just look at it and say, hey, things happen for a reason, and I'm here in Oklahoma City, and that's fine, you know?
22: Yeah,
21: or
22: yeah.
21: Do you look back at that and go, I got something to prove?
22: Yeah, no, I definitely take it as, like, everything happens for a reason. You know, I trust God every single day, and I talk to him every single day. And even when the trade happened, you know, I didn't know what was happening, but I trusted him. And so being able to come to what's going on right now, and what happened in playoffs, and being able to play with Oklahoma City, I'm truly just blessed and honored to be here. And I thank God every day for everything that's happened to me. And so I just believe everything happens for a reason, and I'm just going to continue to trust my work and trust God.
11: Now, gold, is that a statement about this year, or is that just a mood today?
22: Just, you know, gold is obviously the standard. You're trying to win gold in terms of winning a championship. But, you know, I thought it looked nice. I thought it complimented my light skin nicely. So I decided to go with gold for the nails today.
21: It's interesting because on the text line here it says, tell Jared I work at Aspen Ranch. My wife and girls were at their family event yesterday. My wife says, Jared McCain is kind of dreamy in person.
11: Oh, yeah. I can see that.
21: And no that way. Says emoji, emoji, emoji.
22: Wow.
21: Wow. So,
22: shout
21: anyway.
22: Out to them.
21: Yeah. How was your summer, and how was that getting around Oklahoma City? Where'd you spend most of your time?
22: I was mostly in Laguna, like Orange County area.
21: Okay.
22: That's where my agency is, and my trainer is part of the agency. So I've been with him all summer, and, you know, traveled around. I got to go to Toronto, work out with Shea for a little bit out there, and went to New York a few times. But in conclusion, I was really just happy to have a healthy offseason. I talk about it a lot, but, like, you know, last offseason it was just I couldn't even touch a ball. It was just rehab. So now to be able to just be healthy and get better at my craft and get better and be sharp and now know the system of OKC, it's really been awesome to do that.
11: Glad you're here. Glad you're healthy, and look forward to watching you play this year.
22: Thank you so much. Appreciate it.
11: Jared McCain.
21: Appreciate it. Yeah, that's from the text line, we don't usually get that stuff on the text line.
11: We won't take that number, by the way.
21: The weather here was kind of like Laguna if you had, like, gone, you know, south and west about 100 miles into the desert. Not the best of weather. So, yeah. JMO, let's take another quick break so we can bring you more content here from Thunder Media Day. So you're listening to 98.1 WWLS, the Sports Animal.
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11: Do we have any symbolism for one of the all-time great songs, Let's Get It On?
20: No, to be honest, okay. Full disclosure behind the scenes, I was scrambling for music because I used up all the ones I had already pulled up. So it's like, what's going to work? Marvin Gaye, boom, put it in, always works.
11: Sexual Healing or Let's Get It On, which is the better song? Oh, that's a pretty good question.
5: I think they're both really good.
11: That was probably pretty apt because of the activity that we had on the text line for Jared.
5: That is. We're getting it on today here. We're going to get all kinds of interviews going on. So we will have more. We've had Coach Dignold on with us, Jay Will, Bennett Sturts, and Jared McCain. And there will be more coverage than what you hear on the radio today. So you can go to the podcast page and check all of that stuff out. So, Gideon, how was your summer and vacation? Now you're getting ready to get serious, you know? Yeah, you have to fill in all the time.
11: Yeah.
5: So,
11: and fill in all the damn time.
5: Right?
11: Yeah. No. I can get any summer.
5: We need to figure out. We need to put Jim
11: better than most of you guys.
5: We got to put Jim in a bubble.
11: Yeah, or like the bubble boy, kind of get a plastic partition so at least he's confined to a small space.
5: I know. We need to build a fence around him. That's for sure.
20: But, Mark, Gideon was so lucky to get to hear all of my off-season college football takes all summer. I think he had a great time.
11: And some of those are coming to fruition at this point?
20: I don't think so.
11: Some are not?
20: I think
5: speaking of security, I told J-Mo over the weekend that for all his UCLA preseason prognostications of making the playoff and all of that stuff, that ticket needs to be guarded by security.
20: How about that?
5: Well, I mean, what a win for them.
20: To make the playoffs right now. They're in the top 25, Mark. How about that?
5: I can do this with the reach maybe here across the way a little bit, but what is the UCLA schedule again? They have at Penn State. They don't have a lot of tough games.
20: No, they very favorable.
5: They got a shot, man.
20: Very favorable schedule. They play Michigan down the stretch at Michigan, which is unfortunate, but this week you go to Oregon. That's tough.
5: Oklahoma almost beat Michigan at Michigan.
20: Yeah,
5: I mean,
20: yeah, but you know, that's the big house late in the season. Michigan probably is going to get better. They go to Minnesota, which is tough. They play UCLA at home last game of the year. But yeah, this week at Oregon, Wisconsin at home, at Minnesota, at Michigan, then at home against USC. So some tough ones in there. But
5: At Oregon is the next one, and that could be really tough. If they get an off week, I don't think they win that. But I mean, like, everything
11: this
5: else
11: is really
5: possible
11: doable.
5: To win.
11: Yeah. Win 9 games or something.
5: But if they go 8-1 in the conference,
11: it'd be insane.
5: During a tiebreaker to play in the championship game.
11: Yeah, I don't know if I would go that far yet, but I mean it's certainly possible.
5: It's better than having a ticket on OU.
11: I would say so.
5: Yes.
11: At this point.
5: Yeah.
11: Them and UMass are kind of the two that are like, where'd that come from?
5: Right.
11: You know, that kind of thing.
5: They definitely are. And Florida. I think Florida is fair to say that they that was a big win for them over the weekend. It's pretty good.
20: Mark, I got
11: anything that you – go ahead.
20: Just to kind of round out the college football discussion, you guys mentioned Florida and Summerall. I got a text from a bunch of Ole Miss people this weekend saying that the thing that's going to hurt them the most about how Lane Kiffin left them is that he kind of dragged them along for so long, they didn't have the opportunity to hire a coach like John Summerall, and he might be big time down there at Florida for a long time.
11: Yeah. What do you think about the Dylan Stewart stuff with South Carolina that's a future opponent for Oklahoma?
5: Boy, I mean, okay, when it rains, it pours on Beamer. I mean, I did see a list of all his replacements, which it looks like that was a really poor performance for them. He's definitely been on the hot seat. I think he's been a little bit of an issue as far as being coachable.
11: Yep.
5: So what do you do?
11: That's wild. He's, you know,
5: right
11: when he's on one of the most effective players in the sport, and yeah. Had three separate incidents in the same game.
5: At some point, I don't know that anybody can tell him around him. I'm like, he is losing dollars every time he acts. You know, he's a guy that has potentially to be a top 10 pick that I think is going to fall pretty significantly unless he can convince NFL teams that was something was wrong in an isolated incident.
11: Yeah, that was one of the more wild moments of the weekend for sure.
5: That and then the USC situation too. I mean. And the way that Lincoln Riley handled that. So it's gone poor pretty quickly.
11: So they have suspended that kid as a team preemptively. Don't know how long he's going to be out.
5: The way that I read it is it is going to be one game.
11: Okay. All right.
5: So that's the way that it works. NFL yesterday was great, man. I mean, if Mike McCarthy was the coach, we would be killing the Cowboys. I mean, unfortunately, it just kind of keeps on perpetuating itself from one coach to the other. But I thought that the time management at the end of the game, you could put your fingers at a lot of different things about it, but it was not good.
11: No, you call a timeout with the clock running, 15 seconds left to go, and basically all that is going to do is give your opponent potentially a play. Now, I mean, I guess he was down with a second left.
5: Yeah.
11: It looked like that to me, but that was really, really close. But you erase all doubt if you go down. And I know what they're thinking is, hey, you might get a sack or something like that, and then you're trying to scramble, and then everybody's giving us hell anyway. So
5: it's true. It's a great game.
21: Cowboys
11: win. Fantastic game.
21: The Cowboys, this is going to be every game the Cowboys play this year.
11: Yeah.
21: Mm-hmm. Their offense is going to score on everybody, and then the defense is...
11: Can't stop anyone.
21: Biggest surprise to me, NFL-wise, is the Raiders being 3-0.
22: Yeah.
21: I thought that... I mean, they've won a divisional game. They've now won another road game. Come home and face the Chiefs this week. There's more relevance in the Chiefs-Raiders now than there has been in any time I can remember in the last decade or so, is that at least it's not just a will the Chiefs overlook them. So,
11: what's the biggest surprise the other way?
21: It's the Chargers. I think that just they're bad. I mean, they're trying to fix that offense. The Patriots are also a little bit of a surprise the opposite way, but I had higher expectations for the Patriots this year than I had for the Chargers.
2: What about the Bucs?
11: Patriots are...
21: I mean, but the Bucs...
11: No, they'll lose Mike Evans. I didn't think... I probably didn't think they'd be 0-3, but...
21: They've been closing all of them.
11: Yeah.
21: I mean, Baker, that injury looked bad yesterday. Couldn't tell what it was, but his leg was violently shaking. And so I guess he dislocated his thumb. I don't know. It's not going to be a very good... situation.
11: Jalen Daniels, who used to play at Kansas. People remember him, is going to be the new quarterback there.
21: Rookie, yeah. So, all right. Let's do this. We'll take a break. We'll come back, and I think we have... Do we have more interviews to come?
11: Absolutely.
21: We have plenty more to come here. So we will return with more from Thunder Media Day right after this.
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0: Soldier Field. May it rest in peace after this season, I'm afraid. Anyway, but no reason to be sad tonight. The Eagles, they go to Chicago to Soldier Field to play against Chicago Bears. 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
1: Welcome back. Middle of the day show here from Thunder Media Day. Mark Rogers, Gideon Hamilton. Okay, Gideon, I did a football game Friday night at North Rock Creek.
2: Oh, great.
1: Okay. And it was a good game. It was Kingfisher winning 19-18 over the Cougars.
2: Yeah.
1: So it was one of those games that at least, you know, it was very exciting until the end.
2: Uh-huh.
1: But they served a little buffet, media. It wasn't a media buffet. It was kind of a gathering in the weight room there. And there was a lady named Mrs. White, Becky White. She's the home ec teacher at North Rock Creek. She made one of the finest spreads of homemade desserts that I've ever been witness to in my 25-plus years of covering events.
3: And you've been known to frequent a hospitality room or two.
1: I try it all for the people. But she made homemade Little Debbie oatmeal cream pies.
2: Okay.
1: And the oatmeal cookies had a little tinge of snickerdoodle in them.
2: Oh, wow. Sounds great.
1: Phenomenal. So, thank you, North Rock Creek, for the hospitality for the Squirtle crew. Then I was a little worried because I had to climb on top of the press box to do the game, but temperature was nice.
3: I think they'll have a Caleb Hawkins jersey in the trophy case at some point after his time with OSU is done.
1: Yeah, I think so. And he has two younger brothers. One's a senior. One is a freshman. Tyson is the senior. Mm-hmm. And I think if he grows a little bit, he's going to be on. I think he's really got a chance right now as a D1 player, but I think he'll go way up the radar as he gets a little bit bigger. And then he's got another younger brother, Ace, that's a freshman, and he's already pretty good size. So I think the youngest brother has a chance to be more Caleb size by the time it's said and done. But Tyson had a 96-yard interception where he ran through the entire Kingfisher offense for a touchdown. So had a good time out there. And we had a bunch of good high school games this weekend. Broken Bow lost to Salisaw, which, you know, I know a lot of people are talking about Graydon Howell there at Broken Bow coming to Oklahoma next season. But that was a little bit of a surprise. So credit to the Black Diamonds for getting over on the Broken Bow Savages. So
3: Anything from the final days of Major League Baseball?
1: Yeah, I mean, wasn't it crazy that the Phillies had to do all those type of things just to get into the playoffs lately? I mean, at the end. But now that they're in, all it takes is for them to get hot. They hit a bunch of home runs in the game yesterday. The fact that the White Sox are in the playoffs is crazy to me.
3: Yep. Mm-hmm. After the year they had a year ago. Now, Chicago, I think it's a nice story, and I think that probably ends pretty soon.
1: It does. There was some great stuff on all super advanced statistical information on The Athletic about how the Milwaukee Brewers, about their philosophy of just they hit the ball to the opposite field more than anybody in baseball. They don't pull the ball. They walk. Ball on bat percentages is – so they're doing things that are an exact opposite of the way some franchises are with launch angle and power, Cubs, Dodgers, those type of teams, and they won 100 games for the first time in franchise history. And so this is a great one for Jim to discuss when he comes on, because I think he's more of an old-school baseball guy where, you know, we're gonna head to the opposite field. But now there's so many teams that are playing guys to pull and all that the opposite field is just wide open. Yeah. You don't have to be a great major league hitter to put the ball in play the opposite way. And so it's almost just like they're saying, here, take this.
3: The whole thing is get on base anyway.
1: And
3: so,
1: the Brewers have two really good starters and a pretty good bullpen. And is it good enough to win postseason series against teams that are playing baseball the way that everybody thinks it should be played now?
3: Yeah, I think it is. I don't know what the official odds are, but I would favor the Brewers just as much as anybody. Dodgers have been, although their record was terrific this year, streaky at the plate. They're going to have to transition guys like Sasaki to relief. And that's not always going to be smooth. That could really work out in their favor, but that's not always the smoothest. And in postseason play, when you're going to see plenty of like 3-1, type of games, then stuff like that is everything. So that's why I would give Milwaukee a chance. Philadelphia's definitely got a chance. Padres have been red hot over the last month or so. So I think the NL is going to be a lot of fun to watch.
1: Dodgers are 2-1. The Brewers are the second favorite at 4.5-1.
3: Okay.
1: The Padres are 20-1 to win the World Series.
3: I mean, do I see San Diego winning the World Series at the end of the day? Probably not. But I, you know, you want to put $5 on that or something, just in get maybe.
1: It's just, you know, the wild card teams have had a lot of success in the playoffs, and so it is about playing well at the right time. I think that matters as much as anything.
3: Yep.
1: But it's going to be really cool to see Peyton Tully pitch game one in Yankee Stadium. He's been so good. I mean, that's a great pitching matchup between he and Cam Schlittler. But just, you know, he's got roots back to Blackwell and a lot of relatives that live in that area.
3: Yeah.
1: So that's going to be sweet to see him go.
3: Do you want to give people a cathartic experience? I know you wanted to save a little bit of this, but people are tuning into Sports Animal to hear about OU and the game. I had one question that, if not for the mistakes, and that's a part of football, but if not for the mistakes, is OU 2 touchdowns behind Georgia? You know, that kind of thing. You can see where I'm going with that. Not necessarily in that game, but when they go through all those simulations that they go through, is that about right? And it's those mistakes that led to the result the way that it did?
1: It's something different every week. I mean, yeah, I wanted to open the show today and say, you got a new villain. I mean, it's John Mateer this week.
3: I mean,
1: and he deserves it. He deserves that label. He played really poorly, and he made huge big-picture mistakes. The rest of the game, he kind of coordinated a pedestrian offense. It's one that it's hard to play quarterback when you can't run the football. They ran it 2 yards a carry, 1.9 yards a carry. It's the same problem they had all of last year. I think if you put a new quarterback in, you're going to have to deal with those same kind of issues against a defense like Georgia has, against a defense like Texas has. It's going to be rough. But this is something that I thought in the offseason that they had figured out. They went out, and their idea was, we're going to bring in some tight ends. We're going to change what we do. And I heard Brent Venables say all summer long, we're going to run the football. We're not going to have another year like they had last year. You know what? They're not. They're having a worse year than they had last year. So it's failing what the plan is, and it's failing from the top. Mm-hmm. I mean, Brent is a guy that, to me, very similar to Lincoln Riley. I want to be the coach of the best defense in the country. But it takes two sides of the ball to win football games.
3: Mm-hmm.
1: And I don't think that he's ever looked at it from a big picture of what do we need on offense to be competitive. Or at least he hasn't given it the attention to detail or the amount of resources to be successful. So,
3: does that result in the way that that game played out worry you about some games that you might not necessarily have been worried about 4 weeks ago?
1: Oh, my God, yes. I mean,
3: okay.
1: I'm worried. You should be worried about every game on the schedule. Like, South Carolina has looked bad. A&M has looked bad. You get those two games at home. Kentucky has looked good, although they struggled a little against South Alabama. At Mississippi State, at Florida, look like games are going to be really tough to win. So I think that every OU fan is curious as to what's going to happen. Are they going to make a change at quarterback? I don't think they're going to do that before Texas. We had somebody who's telling us about the Bo Bentley's Instagram.
3: Preston pointed that out, that there had not been much activity with Bo Bentley posting on Instagram, and then Isaiah Satania had posted some fire emojis off of something that he had said. So I don't think that necessarily means anything is imminent, but
1: You may have met a girl he liked in class.
3: I mean, it could have been.
1: It could have been anything. You never know with social media these days. So,
3: but people are looking for anything different out there.
1: This is one of the wildest seasons I can remember, Gideon, because between Oklahoma and Oklahoma State, it just completely flipped on a dime.
3: Yeah.
1: Everybody had fairly high expectations this season. And then, then OU goes out and blows out UTEP, Oklahoma State. I don't know what happened to them at Tulsa. It's going to be hard to explain, and we got all kinds of theories, but then the next week, Oregon and Michigan happen, and it's continued to spiral for OU.
3: Yeah.
1: I don't think it's changing.
3: Yeah, and there seems to be momentum on each side when you're talking about Oklahoma State and the way that they played this weekend. I think what has really helped them is realizing that – this short stuff is probably not going to work out this time around, just with their personnel and who they're going to play against routinely. And they've just kind of let these guys go and run their routes and use their speed, athleticism, and really intelligence for the game. I think all of these guys are pretty good route runners. And against a typical Big 12 secondary player, I think these guys are going to be able to get open. And this guy obviously has the arm talent and the accuracy to get them the ball. And so you're seeing a lot more stuff downfield, and I think that's going to suit Oklahoma State moving forward.
1: I think, though, it also proves that, I mean, there was a lot of, oh, you can't bring these guys from the, you know, group of six into the Power Four and expect results. Well, I mean, that's not true. These guys were good football players last year, depending on whoever was across the field. I mean, White, Young, incredibly good. And then Caleb Hawkins, who, like you said, I mean, my high school coach, his coach at North Rock Creek, is telling me about him since he's a freshman, about how good a player he is. Yep. And he, not a fluke. I mean, he can play in that league for sure. He can play in any league.
3: Yeah. Bowick's going to be a good player for them. They got some other guys that are a couple of guys came back from injury. Hansen and Hammond played the last game, so that was good for them as well.
1: Are you surprised about the defense being as capable as it is?
3: Yeah, but that, again, West Virginia is very one-dimensional.
1: Right.
3: That dimension is pretty difficult to deal with, especially when they get going up and downfield, and you saw that early in that game. And still, they had moments in the second half, even though Oklahoma State was outscoring them, just got a big fourth down stop and a couple of sacks at opportune times. Turnover was massive for them. But, yes, I am – their ability to get to the quarterback has been better than I thought. And all season long, I think you can count on one hand the amount of times that somebody's gotten behind the secondary,
1: right,
3: which I did not think that that was going to be the case now either. Now they're going to play some more talented quarterbacks, maybe not more talented than Dante Moore, but probably guys that are playing better in a game than Dante Moore was, and I'll be interested to see how they respond to that. But, yes, defensively they've been much better.
1: I think it's interesting if you just go down and you look at the schedule where – are the quarterbacks in the Big 12 that can really slice and dice up a defense?
3: Yeah.
1: There's not as many as there used to be.
3: No. You know, like you, they don't play Bachmeyer, Dampier, that's advantageous for them. Yeah, it's interesting this year with who they play and who they don't. And
1: Iowa State's struggling at quarterback.
3: Right,
1: Kansas
3: Avery
1: is struggling.
3: Johnson, yeah.
1: Mm-hmm. K-State, you got to defend Avery Johnson's run game, but it's very similar to Michael Hawkins.
3: Yes, yeah, that's a good point. Texas Tech doesn't have who they want out there right now. So, no, I agree with you.
1: That's exciting for OSU fans. There's a lot out there in front of them. But certainly
3: Wegman's probably the best quarterback overall that they're going to play.
1: Yep.
3: The rest of the way, anyway.
1: That test comes up a week from this week. So,
3: yeah.
1: Off week for both schools. It was a great weekend in college football. I mean, just up and down the slate.
3: Oh, gosh.
1: Games.
3: Yeah.
1: I mean, the Iowa-Michigan game, defense as expected, but Iowa going on that late drive to beat them. Then they've got Ohio State coming in this weekend. So it does kind of regress some to what we'll have this weekend. There will be a few games, but not near as many. And then what a weekend for Florida. I mean, that was just from the beginning of the game, they took the momentum right away from Ole Miss and was able to go up and down the field.
3: Yeah. No, they've been not only impressive in the results, but you go back and watch those games and the runs that they put together, that's a far more explosive team than I would have guessed coming into the year. And Alabama can be pretty explosive, too.
1: Yeah, they scored a bunch of points this year.
3: Yeah, yeah.
1: Keelan Russell's, I mean, the Alabama and Georgia play coming up here pretty quick in Tuscaloosa. Did you watch much of the Texas-Tennessee game?
3: Yeah, a little bit of it. I mean, two really good defenses, quarterbacks who can't do much, and that lent itself to being a little bit back and forth where you have a few touchdowns and one of them's on special teams.
1: Never in the history of professional collegiate sports has there ever been a player whose last name should be his first name, vice versa, than Faison Brandon. I mean, it should be Brandon Faison. I mean, like, I think. I mean, that's just a very odd combination. So it's tough to get used to that. But they had no chance to move the ball.
3: Yeah.
1: They did not block Texas. And Tennessee had one of the more experienced offensive lines coming back. Didn't look good against Texas.
3: Texas ranked number one, correct? Is Texas close to the best team in the country?
1: I think they are close to it. I mean, especially because what they got on defense. But, man, I don't know. Their offense has some ways to go. Did you see Josh Heupel?

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1: If Democrats in Virginia and Maryland, or maybe elsewhere, if they decide that they're going to continue the escalations, they are not going to see the de-escalation modeled by those red state Republicans in the Midwest, then I will shift my position to, okay, it's on. 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
2: I did not, you know, if you would have told me you were going to go 5-0, Mark, you bet I would have done it.
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2: Take out a loan for that, I think. 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
3: Some places. Depends on how good your bank is. All right. My time has come to an end today. Gideon will be here working diligently for more player interviews and everything else. So a lot of pictures are being taken. This shit went fast. Unbelievable. Well, we'll be back at it tomorrow to try to figure out who should play quarterback at OU and who should coach and all those type of things. So until then, the ultimate coming up next.
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1: That young mother who was stabbed to death at a bus stop in Virginia by a man who had more than 30 prior arrests, including for violent crimes, soft on crime policies, prosecutors who don't prosecute. 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
1: I would love to see how many of the leftists who are saying, oh, we need to cut off these defensive weapon systems to Israel, would be horrified if we did the same thing vis-a-vis Ukraine. What would be the logic to say we must help Ukraine, but we cannot help Israel, even with defensive weapons? Square that circle for me without an egregious double standard being applied to the

0: Jewish state. 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
5: Good afternoon, everybody, and welcome to the afternoon sports beat on this beautiful Monday. 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I've met them. They're good people. Red River Fence. We'll be talking about them today. And J-Mo, how are you today, big boy?
6: I'm doing great. We get another football game tonight, Jim, because I didn't get enough this week. And it's a good Monday. Good Monday.
5: Boy, we had a lot of football. There is no doubt about that. There is a lot to get into today. By the way, the Dallas Cowboys are the dumbest organization I believe I've ever seen. Just want to let y'all know. We'll talk about that later, but sorry, Cowboy fans. And be really, really nice if you people would have picked a team out there that might have a win by now. Tampa Bay. Jeez. Baker Mayfield, man. I mean, did he just get his $55 million and say, okay, I'm just going to go out there? I mean, he's still working hard, but they missed. They're not a good team. They're not a very good team. So that's some other stuff we'll get into. But, of course, we will start close to home. And this one, today, I think we're going to start first with Oklahoma State. I know everybody wants to talk about OU. I got a lot to say. But let's start with Oklahoma State. What a great win. Boy, that is one. Well, I mean, they had lost 18 straight games in conference. But just what a great win. I mean, just a tremendous game. They were down, and that offense just lit them up. Mestermaker, I'll tell you what, OSU fans, you better say your prayers that Mestermaker wants to stay because maybe he needs to work on some things or maybe he just loves Morris so much. But I'm telling you right now, he's one of the best quarterbacks in the country. He is really, really good. And see, one of the things, you know, people, you know, we talk about it with OU all the time, people talking about, oh, it doesn't matter about the scheme and everything. Man, yes, it does. I'm telling you, Morris, what Morris runs is just beautiful. He gets people open by what he does. And then they protect people. The offensive line has played so much better. I thought when that poor kid Sexton went down right away, but, man, Mestermaker, dude, I mean, he can really, really, really play. Really play. Watson just said Mike Evans made Baker just like Johnny Manziel look better than he is. You're right on the money, dude. I mean, I agree. I'll talk about that in a little bit. But I've been talking about that now for the whole season. because there's no doubt that Evans makes people better. Now, he's hurt now, too, so we'll talk about that. A lot of NFL, but back to OSU. You know, I had some people ripping me, as usual. There's always somebody ripping. I got to tell you something. I don't know how I could be any more right about anything that's going on around here than I've been this year so far. I mean, my gosh. I mean, I know a lot of y'all will never give me credit. But OSU is better than I thought. I don't know if they're going to go 10-2 like some people predicted. If they do, I'll certainly have to come out and say, good job. But they can play with people, anybody on their deal. But people were mad at me because I said I wanted to see the defense when they didn't know what was coming, like they did against Oregon. By the way, you saw what Oregon did to USC. Oklahoma State was in a perfect spot with Oregon. Now, I'll tell you this about the defense. I mean, I think they're okay. I don't think they're great. I'm sure that guy's going to message me on Instagram and tell me I'm wrong again. They gave up 467 yards, 9 for 18 on third downs, 335 yards rushing. But guess what? At the end of the game, they did what they had to do. The problem with West Virginia is that Hawkins, he just doesn't throw the ball very well. He just doesn't. But he can run. And if you let him run, then he's going to probably hurt you. But when OSU got ahead of him with that tremendous second half, I mean, just onslaught that they gave him, then, you know, then they had, look what they had to do, right? They had to start throwing the ball, and then they got no chance. They got no chance at that point. But Oklahoma State down 14-3, it was not looking great. Well, I mean, they were, West Virginia was running the ball and doing what they wanted to do. So the defense did play much better in the second half. And they only gave up 10 points in the second half. Now, I'm going to be interested to see here in a little bit that they're going to play some teams that throw the ball better and they can maybe do both. And we'll see how they, you know, stick up to that challenge. But, man, just a tremendous win. I mean, I picked OSU in the picks. I thought they could go up there and win, but, I mean, they won by 17 points. I mean, if you're a 1.5-point favorite or underdog, whichever way it ended up, and you win by 17 on the road in a tough place to play now, West Virginia is loud. They're crazy. Those psycho hillbillies, they get after it. They burn couches and everything before the game. Oklahoma State's moved up to number 19 in the country. But that offense, wow, their offense is just unbelievable. Mestemaker. How about 20 for 27 for 389 yards? Is that any good?
6: Sounds pretty good to me, Jim.
5: I mean, aren't you impressed with him, J-Mo?
6: He's unbelievable. I was talking to some buddies when we were watching football on Saturday. They went to the University of Tennessee, so they're talking about Arch Manning. And it's like, is this guy really the number one overall pick? I can spot a ton of good quarterbacks that are better than he is.
5: He's not going to be.
6: And Mestemaker's one of them. I think Mestemaker is undoubtedly one of the quarterbacks that you can look at his skill and be like, he is far closer to being NFL ready than Arch Manning is.
5: I would say right now that the top, by the way, you know, don't suddenly give up on Chambliss. I mean, that Florida pick is one of the easiest picks I've ever seen in my life. Both Mark Rogers and I talked about it last week. I mean, if you bet on Mississippi people, you need Fat Jack. I'm just telling you. That was one of the most obvious picks. And if you bet on USC, you need Fat Jack. Because I had Oregon. Florida was my lock, wasn't it? Florida, I think Florida was my lock of the week.
6: I think that's right.
5: Entire lock of the week. I mean, that just, you got to look at things like that if you're betting games. And if you're betting games and you're betting against those kind of games, then you need Fat Jack. But I remember after the first game, I was getting OU fans and OSU fans telling me, oh, yeah, you can't just bring North Texas players in and play in the Big 12. Well, let's see. Mestemaker threw for 389. Hawkins ran for 180. And Wyatt Young had 192 yards of receiving. Do you think that you can bring in people from another division? Yeah, you can. And then the linebacker, my gosh, what's his name? Wachowski? What's his name?
6: I got to look it up.
5: Look it up, man, because we need to remember his name. He had like 17 tackles, dude.
6: He's the guy that has the brother, right, that plays baseball at OU. Am I making that up?
5: That's right. He pitched in the in the College World Series.
6: Wislowski.
5: We got to remember that name because that dude can play, man. He is an old-fashioned linebacker. He will hit you. And they got some other dudes that can play, too. I'm telling you, they've assembled a really nice team. It's a shame that they blew that daggone Tulsa game. Tulsa went up and got beat up by Arkansas. I guarantee Oklahoma State's a whole bunch better than Arkansas. And I think Trey Lamb is a great coach. I think he's doing a tremendous job up there. But OSU had better players, and they just fell flat on their face. You know, dude, if they had won that game, they'd be in the top 10. I mean, they're number 19 right now. If they'd have beaten Tulsa, they'd probably be like 8, 9, 10, 11, somewhere in there. But just a great win, man. Really a great win. They're fun to watch. Oh, my gosh. That offense, I'm telling you, man, I'd have cut off my right pinky, dude, if I could have run that offense. That thing is beautiful. And to imagine that Mestemaker couldn't play a quarterback in high school. He couldn't play quarterback in high school. And then he comes on as a walk-on to North Texas. Next thing you know, he's starting as a freshman, throws for like over 4,000 yards. Guess what, people? If he doesn't get hurt, he's going to be throwing for over 4,000 yards here, too. That dude's a pro. And you just hope what they're paying him, $1.5 million, you just hope that OSU, I mean, the donors, the great donors out there, I'm telling you right now, if I'm a big donor at OSU, I'm calling up the athletic department and saying, how much you want to pay him next year? I'll fire it out there. Because they're good, man. That offense is really good. And I bow down to the offensive line, man. You know, they lost Sexton, and I thought, oh, gosh. And, I mean, they block people. But the scheming makes it easier. The scheme that they're running is like night and day to like what OU is running. I'm going to talk about that in a minute, obviously. But this dude, man, I'm telling you, man, he's good. You got to just hope that someone doesn't come get him. You hope that he'll stay at OSU for a little while because this is on track. They're on track, man. They really are on track. Really on track. And the Hawkins kid, my goodness, man. You talk about a bulldog. And does anybody see how many carries he had, people? 31 carries. And he got better as the game went on. That's what running backs do. You all know what I'm alluding to, but I'm just saying. Give the ball to the daggone running back. Look at West Virginia. Their running back, Cook, had 29 carries, and Hawkins had 28. Well, Mestemaker is making 3.5. Said somebody's telling me he signed a 2-year deal for $7 million. Well, good. You may have to bump it up. I'm telling you, man. You know how many scouts the Steelers had in West Virginia? Because, you know, it's only a short drive from Pittsburgh to there. They had 4 scouts there, dude. They had their assistant. But don't worry, they'll mess it up because they're the worst organization, I mean, around drafting now. But they had their assistant general manager. They had, like, two huge scouts. And then they had somebody else in their organization that's high up, too. They all went to the game to watch Mestemaker.
6: Wait, Jim, answer me this. So if Mestemaker signs a 2-year deal, but he's a projected first-round grade coming out, how does that – is he obligated to stay at the school if he's going to be a draft pick?
5: You know, it's a great question. My guess is, just like any other contract in college, they don't care. What about a coach that signs a 5-year deal and then leaves after 2? What happens to him? You see what I'm saying?
6: Right.
5: So I don't know. I know it's a great answer. That's a great question. I don't know the answer. My guess is that if he leaves, they don't have to pay him the other $3.5 million. But what I'm saying is they're going to have to bump it up. They're going to have to say to him, hey, listen, we'll erase that second year. Let's go ahead. We'll give you $4.5 million. Because, fellas, I love Mason Rudolph. I love Brandon Whedon. I mean, there have been some really good quarterbacks at OSU. This kid, he might be the best of the bunch. He might be. His touch on his passes, I mean, the passes he threw to Wyatt Young, I mean, just beautiful. And then when he needs to let it go, he lets it go. He's got really nice footwork in the pocket. The guy knows what he's doing, man. I mean, this is a team that's going to be able to play with pretty much everybody on their schedule the rest of the way. And you know what? Maybe I rip people that said they were going to be 10-2. I don't think they'll be 10-2. But if they even go 8-4, what a tremendous year. Morris will be, I mean, if they go 10-2, Morris might be like a national coach of the year. So anyway, they don't have to play BYU and they don't play Utah, right? Isn't that right? I think that's right.
6: Yeah. I believe that's right. Yeah, let me look at the schedule.
5: Yeah, but they got Texas Tech coming to them. Here, that's I got Oklahoma State right here. Where are they?
6: No, they Texas Tech comes to them. They go to Kansas State.
5: Go to Houston.
6: Yeah.
5: Yeah. Those are the three games. UCF stinks. Colorado stinks. Iowa State is doing a nice job with nothing. And then you got at Arizona State, Kansas at home. I mean, literally right now, if I could change, I picked them 6-6. I could, if I change right now, I would go 1, 2, 3, 4, 5. I think I might go 8-4 if I change right now. You know, I might. At Houston and at Kansas State and Texas Tech at home. That doesn't mean they can't win those games. But I'm telling you, very impressive. Eric Morris, ladies and gentlemen, what a coach. And I'm going to tell you this. I know people, you're going to think I'm crazy when I say this. I just think, and I know Kirby Smart was a defensive guy. I understand. But I'm telling you, defensive head coaches, I just don't know, because they have to be like Bob Stoops was. Offensive head coaches, man, they come in and they just got, it just flows. That offense just flows. And it just looks beautiful, man. It's like a thing of beauty that he's running out there. I mean, you sit there as a guy like me and you do the pregame show for OU, and then you watch that slop, although I will say that at least they did something trying to do what they did in that game. And then you watch the OSU offense right after, and it's just beautiful. I will tell you this right now, J-Mo. If I rank quarterbacks by my eyes in the country right now, okay? My eyes, nothing else. I'm not talking about the draft, the country eyes.
6: Okay.
5: I would go Mensa 1, Chambliss 2, Mestermaker 3. That's what I would do, my eyes. You tell me what you think.
6: Chambliss 2, you said?
5: Chambliss 2, absolutely. I'm not going to take away from him going on to Florida and not playing his best game. The dude's a star. So, and their defense got lit. Florida lit them up. So, yeah, I would go, I think Mensa 1, then I would go Chambliss 2, Mestermaker 3. I probably would fire Maleva 4. And then maybe Arch Manning, although I don't know, there might be some other dudes that are better than him too.
6: I like
5: what do you think?
6: I like our young boy JKS, but he's not in the conversation right now. Their team.
5: Well,
6: isn't
5: he's
6: good
5: just
6: enough.
5: Playing bad, man. Yeah. It's just terrible. I don't know why he stayed. That offensive coordinator out there, he's running a daggone 1975 offense.
6: Yeah, I was texting you Saturday morning. I mean, the drop off from their most elite players that are NFL prospects. They got a linebacker that's flying around. Obviously, JKS is going to be an NFL quarterback. The drop off to the rest of the guys has to be the largest in the country. I mean, their bad players are truly.
5: And
6: terrible.
5: I don't know why he stayed. I guess he just, maybe he has a girlfriend, maybe he's married. I don't know the story, but man, he could have gone anywhere, dude. He could have been at LSU instead of Leavitt. Think about that.
6: That would be crazy. But I think, yeah, I mean, it's hard not to say Mensa 1, but I got to say, Jim, I think Trinidad Chambliss would be 1 for me.
5: Okay, that's fair.
6: He doesn't have the size that, like, the elite quarterback prospects have, but mentally, you see him, like elongating plays running around. This is a wild comparison, Jim, but it looks like Patrick Mahomes back there. Between the ears, he's got it figured out. He makes these plays go longer. If you watch a Chiefs game, it's not like Patrick Mahomes wows you with a 60-yard pass once a weekend. It's mostly his ability to create plays, make them go longer, intermediate throws that he makes at an elite level. That's what I see from Trinidad, to be honest with you. I mean,
5: I love
6: really
5: it, dude.
6: Impressive.
5: Hey, listen, you don't have to convince me. If you think I'm arguing, I love him. If you want to say he's won, that's fine. I'm just saying Mensah hadn't played anybody, but they are just lighting it up. So, yeah, okay, Trinidad won. Who do you go to?
6: I would probably go Mensah, too. One of my buddies keeps arguing with me, saying, well, they haven't played anybody. Well, how can you say he's good? They played nobody good. It's not that he has, like, 400 yards, and I'm looking at the stat sheet. He's on time and on target.
5: He's so good.
6: If you can throw a ball through a ball-sized hole, I don't care if you're playing a high school team out there. That's impressive, and that translates to the National Football League. It's the 400 yards where you underthrew a wide-open guy by 10 yards. That's what doesn't translate to the NFL.
5: Well, and that's what Mensah the maker did on Saturday, man. The balls he threw, man, they were just perfect.
6: Exactly.
5: And he knew when to let it go and when to lob it. I mean, the guy, I'm telling you, man, the guy, how this kid couldn't play in high school is beyond belief. I mean, he is so good. So good. Okay, so you got two. Now, who are you going to put three?
6: Oh, man. That's tough. Who was your third?
5: Mastermaker.
6: Yeah, it has to be Mastermaker because I don't really want to put Dante Moore there.
5: No.
6: I certainly don't think Arch Manning is up there.
5: No.
6: It would be Mastermaker probably, but man, I love Sagapuletelli. But that's probably thinking with my heart.
5: He's
6: got to
5: play better.
6: Head.
5: He's got to play better, though. I mean, you can't put him up. I'm just talking about the eye test, you know?
6: Yeah.
5: Not what we think or whatever, just the eye test. And I'm sorry, man. Let me tell you something. Dominic Raiola came in and played unbelievable.
6: He did.
5: For Oregon. I thought, you know, that's one of my picks. I thought, daggone it, this was going to be a really easy win. And then Raiola came in and played great.
6: You know what, Jim? Transition to another game here, maybe after the break.
5: Yeah.
6: It could be a three, Gunnar Stockton.
5: I love Gunnar Stockton. I got no problem with him up there. Yeah, I love him. Love him. I totally agree. I'd probably put Gunnar Stockton up there in the top four or five, too. Yeah. But you know what? Gunnar Stockton is one of these dudes that doesn't thrill you. You know, like Chambliss thrills you. Gunnar Stockton just does what he's supposed to do.
6: Right.
5: And that's kind of like Mastermaker. You know? So, I don't know, man. I'm sick and tired of everybody talking about Arch Manning. He's a good quarterback. He's not in the same class with some of these dudes we're talking about. Mastermaker is so much better than Arch Manning. I'm sorry. It's not even funny. I'm not even funny. Mastermaker right now is the best quarterback in the Big 12. He's going to be all Big 12 if he keeps playing like he is. I mean, the dude's really, really, really good. We haven't said that about a quarterback in a long time at OSU. 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I'm in today for Red River Fence. All right, OU fans, I got a lot to say. If you didn't hear the postgame show, or if you did, I got a lot to say, and I'm sure from listening and reading and hearing, I guess listening and hearing are the same things. A lot of y'all, I guess y'all don't agree with me, because you always have to find blame on somebody, and I understand. But I'm telling you, I have a different perspective. Imagine that. 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
0: show today for Red River Fence. 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Good stuff. Why don't we go to Traber's Take?
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0: Okay, let's talk a little bit about this OU game. Okay, here's the deal. Look, you're not going to beat a bad team when you turn the ball over four times, okay? You're just not going to. Everybody who listens to this show knows I don't have any skin in the game for OU or OSU, okay? I like to see both of them do well. My business is interesting because when they don't do well, our business blows up even bigger when they do well. So I just come on the air and tell you what I see. We had a call on our post-game show. Old country guy. Nice guy. I'm not ripping on him, but, you know, you could tell he's like old country guy. Been an OU fan for 50, 60 years. And he goes, well, we now know it's not Venables. It's not Kevin Wilson. It's not Arbuckle. It's Mateer. Well, with all due respect, and I'm sure some of you are going, yeah, yeah, yeah, that's absolutely ridiculous, okay? Now, Mateer made three horrible plays, okay? And, of course, I've been doing this for 34 years. I know what happens around here. If the offense doesn't do well, it's the quarterback and the offensive coordinator. If the defense doesn't do well, it's the defensive coordinator. I understand. You always have to have somebody to blame. I understand that. Okay? And that was those three turnovers that he made. I mean, the one on the sideline, the second fumble, it can happen. I mean, it can happen. The first one, I mean, that's just a shame. I mean, it's a difference between 14-7 and 21-0. And the game totally changes. So that was horrible. That pretty much ended their chances. And then the throw down the middle, I don't know what in the world he was doing. Okay? And don't tell me he doesn't see the field, blah, blah, blah, blah, blah. Okay? You guys just, all you all do is just make stuff up. Because I saw him go from one receiver to three to his third receiver and throw a good pass in that game. What was the difference? He had time. Okay? But I'm going to say something that may drive you all crazy. And believe it or not, Al Eschbeck agrees. And J-Mo, I'd like you to laugh at me or tell me I'm crazy or say I agree too. I think that game, ladies and gentlemen, for me, if I was an OU fan, besides getting beat badly, I think it was a positive for the offense. They finally went back and ran. By the way, I'm going to give it up to myself, J-Mo. If you remember last week, I reported that they were going to do that, right? Remember all that?
6: Broke some news.
0: And I'm not one of those investigative reporters. I don't do a lot of that crap. But I got it from two different sources that I trust, and I thank you to those sources. I'm sure they're listening. And it was true. Now they have 2 weeks to basically get rid of the crap that they were running before and go and run what they were supposed to run over a year ago when they brought Arbuckle in. But if you're a real OU fan, not someone that just, you know, you think they're going to go 12-0 every year and that they don't, everything stinks. If you're one of those people that wanted to get rid of Bob Stoop because he didn't win a national championship, that kind of stuff, you just need to, like, tune out your ears. But if you're a real good, solid OU fan, you want them to win, you know, all that other stuff, it hurts you when they lose, that kind of guy, I'm telling you, man, I think it was a positive on Saturday. They played a great defense. Maybe the best defense they'll play all year. I think Texas is pretty daggone good, too, all right? And the stupid turnovers decided the game. But other than the turnovers, I thought they did some good stuff. They split beers out. They threw the ball around the field. Battir ran the ball some. Look, people, their offensive line is atrocious. They averaged like 2-point-something yards a carry. They have no idea what they're doing with their running backs. I don't know who's making the decision. Everybody, a lot of y'all wanted to kill DeMarco Murray. It obviously was not DeMarco Murray. You heard me say earlier how many carries Hawkins got. 31 carries. On the other team, the running back, 28 carries. What's OU's best guy? 7, 6. What are they doing? First of all, they can't run the ball because the line can't block anybody. They're horrible. And I don't know about Fasusi. He may make some difference. But to me, the University of Oklahoma should not be starting freshmen unless they're like Fasusi last year. And I'm sure this best kid is good, but they've moved him from center to guard. Last year he's playing high school football. Now he's going in and playing against Georgia. And these other guys, the kid from Arkansas, I'll bless his heart before they say that. When Fasusi comes back, get him off the field. He can't block anybody. Another massive mistake by Jim Nagy and Brent Venables, which I'll talk about again here in a little while. But people, listen closely. You want to blame everything on Matier and just say that's the reason? Great. John Elway could have quarterbacked that game, and you're not running the ball. Do you understand that? The quarterback has nothing to do with running the ball. And as a former quarterback, when you run the ball successfully, it makes your job a lot easier. So now you got Matier. The other team knows they're not going to, you know, they know that they're not going to run the ball because you're stuffing them every play. And unfortunately, Matier can't hold on to the ball. You're going to get beat 41-13. Listen closely. You know what the final score of that game should have been? Exactly what I thought it was going to be. 24-13, somewhere in there. That's what it should have been. Of course, Matier made 3 massive mistakes. Now, people are saying, oh my gosh, Derek, I guess in the stands they were yelling for Whit Neuberger. What is that his name? I think it's Whit Neuberger. Whit Neuberger. And guess what, people? Don't you think that if they thought that one of those guys could do better, that they'd give him some kind of chance after the 3rd turnover? Don't you think they would have tried? Seriously. They haven't been able to run the ball against anybody. Nobody. By the way, you saw what New Mexico did to New Mexico State. I tried to tell y'all New Mexico's good for their level. Stop blaming everything on the quarterback and the offensive coordinator. I'm going to tell you right now, Matier, look, he's not as good as we all thought he was. Okay? There's no doubt about it. But do you guys watch some of the good plays when he drops back and they give him time and he makes a good throw on time? I mean, I saw him going from 1 to 2 to 3 in that game. When they block for him, when they don't block for him, how do you go from 1 to 2? I was in the pocket, people. Matter of fact, against OU and Nebraska and Missouri, I was in the pocket way back when. They were better than we were. And I used to get killed sometimes. You can't do anything when there's people all over you. So if it's going to make you feel better about your football program to say it's Matier's fault, and then next year you're going to get a better quarterback, the whole thing rests on one person. Actually, I think it's 2. But the one person is Brent Venables. Brent Venables is one of the best defensive coordinators you've ever seen. But he made a major, major mistake. Now, either that mistake was bringing in Arbuckle and Matier, okay, or changing the offense as they've gone along. I would bet you my next year's pay that if we put a truth serum in Arbuckle, he's one of the most frustrated people you'll ever see. And I stick by my long-term prediction that I made last week. when he gets fired, which is going to be at the end of this year, I'm almost guaranteed. I mean, they're going to get rid of him. He's going to be the scapegoat. I mean, you don't give a guy a six-year, $63 million extension, and then something happens with the head coach. It's going to be the offensive coordinator. He's going to be the scapegoat. It'll be no more Mateer, no more offensive coordinator. And then if Brent Venables is going to bring in somebody, you better bring in what you want or bring in what's going to work and leave him alone. Leave him alone. This whole bring in tight ends and block and blah, blah, blah, blah, blah. They're worse than last year at running the ball. Does everybody understand that? This was one of the biggest mistakes since I've been doing this for 34 years. I have covered OU and OSU football for 34 years. This is one of the biggest mistakes that has ever been made by a head coach. Ever. Why did he let Jeff Levy do what he did? You know he wasn't very upset. He wasn't very happy about it because you know why? Because his defense didn't get rest. They didn't get enough rest. That's why. That's why these defensive coaches, they want the offense to hold on to the ball, run the clock, get good field position, punt the ball away, make the offense have to go 70, 80, 90 yards. That's what Brent Venables wants. And it is a major mistake. And now they're in the middle of nowhere. They have no idea what they're doing. Now they've switched back. We'll see. They got 2 weeks to get back a little bit towards what the principles of the air raid. Remember something, J-Mo. Do you understand, J-Mo? And I don't know, because you haven't been in your life a massive college football guy like it is around here. You're learning. But let me ask you a question. Do you know why the number one reason why the air raid came alive? Remember, they have bigger splits with the offensive linemen and everything. Do you want to know the number one reason why the air raid came to life?
6: Why is that?
0: So that the offensive linemen didn't have to block as long. So that you could go boom, ba-boom, ba-boom, ba-boom. I mean, these air raid offenses before you came here, dude, A&M and OU and Baylor, dude, they score in like 48 seconds. And you know what happens? Your defense is tired. But when you're a defensive coach, you don't want that. You want to be, I mean, bringing in, this is the most odd, you can tell me I'm crazy, but this is the most obvious thing I've ever seen since I've been doing this show. You think that, does anybody think that Arbuckle or even Kevin Wilson was the one that said, let's bring in a bunch of tight ends? Anybody? You're fooling yourself if you don't believe it. That it was Brent Venables.
6: Jim, you know what's crazy about that? I've heard so much about the tight ends, about how they were going to help the run game. Rocky Beers had the most receptions on
0: the
6: team.
0: Yeah, he's really good.
6: They helped the pass. They're helping the pass game way more than they're helping the run game.
0: Well, and I sent a video to people, a couple people. I sent it to Al and people when I was doing the show of the one play the year against New Mexico. They ran this play like down by their own goal line, and they had the two tight ends, and both of them missed their block. Both whiffed. They're standing there with the guy they're blocking past them. So, obviously, Rocky Beers is an NFL tight end. That's what he is. I'll bet you Winton works with him every day on his blocking because he can catch the heck out of the ball, and he's not a great blocker. And the big Hanson kid, I don't care if he's 8 foot, 500 pounds. He's not blocking people either. Then you got a right tackle that can't block anybody. The dudes in the middle look like they're confused. I don't know, maybe because like one day they're playing guard, the next day they're playing center. This has been the biggest cluster I've ever seen. And I'm telling you, they admitted it last week. And they went back to some semblance in this game. And by the way, like it or not, people, that offense was so much better than what they had been running. Not even close. So maybe, I'm not going to hold my breath, but maybe over this two-week period, they'll be able to put in some more principles. They should have enough time. And when they go down and play Texas, by the way, Does anybody remember me on the air last year saying they should, like, run a double reverse pass? Anybody? J-Mo, did they run a double reverse pass? Yes. And he threw it to the back out of the backfield. It was a beautiful play. Yeah, that's what you got to do when you're an underdog. I didn't see any fake punts or, I mean, they turned the ball over so daggone much that they didn't punt the ball. But look, Vonjak will tell you this, people. If somebody's going to turn the ball over, the game, it's not the real game. Oklahoma was the right side of that game. You can laugh at me, 41-13, but you can't call turnovers.
6: I agree.
0: I mean, it's just the way life is. It happened. Jack will tell you that. He'll tell you that every day. We'll have him on Friday. He'll say, yep, you can have a great pick, and if the team you're on turns the ball over two, three, four times, you're done. That game right there should have been about 11, 12-point game. That's what it should have been. And you know why? Because they had some semblance of an idea on offense for the first time all year. And why is that? Because thank goodness Brent Venables, okay, finally figured out, hey, I brought this guy in to run this offense. Maybe we should go back to it. I'm going to bow down to Alex Beck. Alex Beck said it right after the New Mexico game. He was right on the money. It was better. Now, am I saying it was great? No, but it was a lot better than the crap they had been running. And I'll tell you this. There's two people, in my opinion, that nobody talks about. One of them, Bill Beedenbaugh. Now, I understand if people are listening. I guarantee my man Cale Gundy. I love Cale Gundy. He's great on the air. And he'll probably say I'm full of crap. But sometimes, people, when you are really good at something, that doesn't mean that you automatically stay in that job forever. Look at Mike Gundy. Mike Gundy's the best coach in the history of OSU. I don't know what happened at the end. Whatever it was time to make a change. Well, I'm telling you right now, Bill Beedenbaugh is in charge of the recruiting and the playing of offensive line at OU, and they stink. I don't care what Bill Beedenbaugh did 5 years ago or 8 years ago. I don't care. They haven't had a good offensive line in 4 or 5 years. And this one's the worst. They're terrible. They can't block anybody. They did a decent job a couple times pass blocking. And then the other one is Jim Nagy. When are we going to talk about him? He's the guy that went out and, I mean, he's supposed to be this great person who goes out and is the evaluator of talent, right? Oh, in the NFL, this guy was great. So he goes to Arkansas and gives a bunch of money to this dude. He can't block anybody. Nobody. Right? I mean, he's the guy. So I'm sorry, people. I don't know what to tell you. You can be mad at me. I'm sure the University of Oklahoma, they got people that listen every day. I'm sure they're mad at me too, but that's the truth. Yeah, Bill Beedenbaugh is a great offensive line coach, except now. You know what, people? I'll tell you this. I'm really, really proud to say that Al Eschbeck and I have been at the top of the charts every year. I mean, if you go back and look, we're 4, 5, 6, 7 times many as listeners at any other sports station around. We're better than other music stations. We're at the top. Guess what? If he and I went 4 years where we were dropping to the bottom, we'd be gone. That's the way life is. Yes, Bill Beedenbaugh is known to be a really good offensive line coach, but maybe something is wrong and it's not working anymore. Sorry. OG&E break. We'll come back. Red River Fence. Stay with us on The Animal.
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3: He looked pretty good. Or I'll just say this, at least to have a chance. Right, J-Mo? At least you have a chance. They had no chance with the offense they were running for the first three games, dude. None.
4: Yeah, I think if they had run the offense they had run for the first three games, that game would have looked a lot uglier. Obviously, four turnovers made it look 41-13 the way it did. But, like,
3: exactly.
4: The yardage numbers wouldn't equate nearly to what they did. You know, all the stuff that when you look at those numbers right next to each other, you're like, wow, OU was actually better than I thought they were. It wouldn't have looked like that if they were running what they ran the first 3 weeks of the year.
3: Yeah. Let me tell you this, dude. Listen closely, people. You know I take pride in my picks. I went 3-2, the stupid Saints. I wanted my third 4-1 week. I think Jack went 3-2, too, so we tied. We're really just tying each other. But I take great pride. I had Oklahoma State, I had Oregon, and I had Florida. Three easy winners. Easy winners, right? And I had OU. And I'm going to tell you this. If OU and Georgia play tomorrow, I would take OU plus 14 again.
4: Me too.
3: I'm just letting you all know, people. If you look at 41-13, you turn the ball over four times, one of them for an 85-yard touchdown. I mean, again, I know people go, this is the University of Oklahoma. We don't care. Okay, if you want to think that this is a great team and that they're living up to OU standards, feel free. This isn't a great team. They got a great defense. You notice, by the way, Georgia, they did some good things against the defense, too. Because when you play against a really good team, this defense can't hold them to 7 points. It's not going to happen. Okay? But like I said, final score of that game should have been 24-13, somewhere in that neighborhood. If I'm an OU fan, I'm disgusted with the loss. I'm disgusted with the season. But I saw just a glimmer of hope that they were running an offense that had a clue. 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Phone calls next. Fill them up. We can talk. If you agree, disagree, I don't care. OSU fans, how excited are you? Let's do it on the Leader in Sports, The Animal.
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3: Governor Glenn Youngkin, the former governor of Virginia, you mentioned those really shaky polling numbers for Governor Spanberger. 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
8: 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All right, people. Our lines are full. A lot of things are happening, man. I mean, there are things going on behind the scenes, and I'm just telling you that it's a really interesting day for me. So we'll continue to check up on some things for you. Would love to hear from anybody who wants to talk about whatever the heck you want to talk about. We'll do the NFL tomorrow. There's just so much college going on, and there's great NFL stuff. But we'll me and J-Mo will tear up the NFL tomorrow after the final game tonight. So let's get to the phones. You're on the Sports Animal. Go ahead, please.
13: Good afternoon, Jim.
8: What's up?
13: Hey, couple things. As far as OU's offense goes, now, this is obviously my feeling, but where Venables for several years spent almost all the money on defense and very little on offense, they've still not caught up. Their defensive depth chart on almost every position is about three deep. On offense, it's one or two deep. So he's really hurt them, and everybody's upset with Arbuckle. But like you said, Arbuckle can't run his offense because Oklahoma doesn't have the players. And one more thing. Okay. In the last 4 or 5 years, can you name one offensive player that those coaches have actually developed? I think all the offense coaches need to be looked at and reevaluated because they're not developing talent.
8: Yep. Thanks for the call. I don't disagree with you, man. I one thing I do disagree a little bit, I don't think that Arbuckle cannot run this offense because of the talent. I think it's because they took it away from him. Like I said, I think that, like, who's that Manny Choice kid? Why isn't he playing? He looked like he's about 6'3", 200 pounds, guy that caught the touchdown. Why isn't that kid playing? I don't know. I mean, I'm not at practices. Maybe he doesn't block. I don't know the answer. But, man, I mean, that kid looks good. He's a big kid, sophomore. So look, it's so simple. They thought their offensive line was going to be good. Maybe Biedenbo told them that. I don't know. Fasusi obviously is really good, but one player does not make an offensive line. So Brent said, okay, if we're going to have a good offensive line, I don't want the ball turned over, so let's go ahead and just bring in tight ends and run the ball and just take our time and blah, blah, blah. Well, guess what? They can't block anybody. So he made a major mistake. He made a major mistake with Seth Luttrell. He made a major mistake now doing this. I mean, Brent is an unbelievable defensive coordinator, but what in the world? What were the regents sitting around the table when they gave him 6 years and $63 million? By the way, more power to the guy. I mean, I love the guy, but are you kidding me? Because he went 10-2 last year? 6 years, $63 million, and they won't even tell us the buyout? I don't know, man. If I'm giving money to that program, I'm wanting to know, you know, what's going on. What if they rip off a 4-8 this year or 5-7? You know, I'm sure Arbuckle will be fired for sure. I mean, there's no doubt he's going to be the scapegoat. Let's see what he does next time. Maybe next time he'll bring in a wishbone offensive coordinator and have him throw it around. I don't know. Arbuckle's a good coach, people. You can rip him all you want. Don't give me this crap about, oh, he only did it at a lower level. No, it doesn't matter.
14: Jim,
8: okay?
14: I heard National Talk this weekend talking about how well-respected of a coach he was, and I immediately thought of what you had said about, like, he's going to be big time if you let him go someplace else.
8: You watch, people. Mark it down. He will go somewhere else and have a really good offense because whoever's going to let him coach is going to let him coach and do what he wants. I mean, go look at the numbers at Western Kentucky. Look at the numbers at Washington State. And don't tell me it's not as good a football because their team's not as good, too. It doesn't matter. If you can run a really good offense in middle school, you can run a really good one in college. Back to the phones. You're on the Sports Animal. Go ahead, please.
15: Hey, Jim.
8: How you doing?
15: Good, how are you? So I have a couple questions.
8: Go right ahead.
15: So the first one is, why is it, well, I don't know if you saw this, but the running back coach for OU, they asked him about why there's not two, and he says he doesn't do that. He does different jobs for different guys. And I don't understand that because Torrey Blaylock came in the fourth quarter and actually knows how to run an inside zone and was gashing up between the offensive linemen instead of just running into their butts. He knew how to find a hole. So why does he not get to play?
8: Dude,
16: You, let me tell you something now. If you can answer that question, they might get, they might give you $100,000 in NIL. I can't understand any of it anymore. I have no idea who they think can play. I have no idea what they're doing. I don't think they know what they're doing. I know one thing. They don't, obviously, they either think all of them are really bad or all of them are really good. I don't know the answer, but I know one thing. They never let anybody, my entire life, I have heard running back Walter Payton, Jerome Bettis, Franco Harris. I could go on and on and on. Barry Sanders, even Billy Sims. They all say the same thing. I get better as I go along. It, I mean, Bettis used to say, I don't even get going until my 12th or 13th carry. Well, these guys never get to a 12th or 13th carry. We don't know if they're any good. And, of course, when the offensive line can't block anybody, you might be able to put Barry Sanders back there and still not be any good. The number one problem with this offense is not Mateer. It's not Arbuckle. It's not the running backs. It's the offensive line. They stink. They can't block anybody. So if you don't have that, I don't know what you do. But you know what you do. I love that do. You know what you do is you make them block less. That's the key. And how do you do that? You run the daggone air raid like they were supposed to run when they brought Arbuckle in. That's all I'm saying. It's literally, I mean, high school coaches know what I'm talking about. That's why it's mind-boggling that they don't know this. I mean, it took Brent three games of junk to go, okay, maybe we better go back. Well, now you're in a bad position because you had to figure out what to do against number two in the country, and now you got to do it again against number one in the country. They should have figured it out against New Mexico and the other people. So they're in bad shape, man. And unfortunately, their schedule looks harder now than it did at the beginning of the year. So it's a fiasco. So, yeah, put a running back in there and pitch it to them and do some things. Throw it to them. I mean, I'm so tired of saying the same thing. It's just beyond belief, man. If I was an OU fan, I would just sit here and go, what the heck are they doing? That's what it is. I don't know what they're doing. Finally, though, there was some semblance of an offense on Saturday. Yep, Mateer made horrible mistakes, and they lost by a lot. But when he didn't turn it over, they looked halfway decent for the first time. So we'll see.
15: I completely agree with you. I have one more time. Can I ask one more question?
16: Go ahead. Yep, go right ahead.
15: Okay, so if we, in my opinion, I think the score is 14-10 at halftime if Mateer doesn't poop down his leg.
16: Probably right.
15: Probably. So let's say Texas, we run the air raid. It looks better, but Mateer keeps just giving the ball to the other team. How long until we can at least say season's over, we've got three losses, playoffs done, so let's try for next year. What's Bentley look like? Do we need to find a different quarterback?
16: I don't know.
15: Can they run the offense?
16: Yeah. I don't know. It's a great question. Here's my thing, and I've talked about this before, and I can only bring up the example of baseball. When you get a lot of money, the team gives you more chances than you might deserve, okay? Like I said, I went down there as the 21st pick, and I was the best player on the whole team, okay, when we went down there to Bluefield, West Virginia. But the dudes that got, like, I got $5,000 signing bonus. The guy that got $30,000 or $50,000 or $80,000, they gave him every chance you could possibly imagine. And you know who made it to the big leagues first? Me, over all of them. So it's the same thing here. I don't know. They don't think those other kids can do it, but it's also the money. And I hope I'm wrong, but that is the way life is. In any business, if you're a salesperson and they brought you in from another company because you were killing it at the other company, and they're going to give you a lot more chance because they had to pay you more to get you away from that other company. So, you know, Mateer was the number one guy in the portal last year. They're going to give him every chance. Here's the other problem, too, my man. He shows some good things. If he would just hold on to the stupid ball, which maybe he never will. But listen, if they go down to Texas and they lose and he turns it over three or four times, I would think that they might try to give somebody. But everybody that I hear says that Bentley's not ready. So I don't know. Maybe they'll bring in the Neubauer kid. Okay?
15: Oh, thanks, man.
16: Appreciate the call. Back to the phones. You're on the Sports Animal. Go ahead, please.
17: Hi, what's up, Jim? Yeah.
16: How you doing, man?
17: What's up? I was calling because I was going to say,
18: John Mateer knows he's not going to make it to the NFL, and he is gambling games and throwing them on purpose.
16: Yeah, okay, thanks for the call. See you later. That's one of the dumbest calls I've ever had. Good stuff, though, if that's the way you feel. Now go drink a couple more beers and enjoy yourself for the evening. Back to the phones. You're on The Sports Animal. Go ahead, please.
19: What's going on, Jim?
16: Hey, True, how you doing?
19: I got some positive news for you. My Raiders are pretty good.
16: Yeah, your Raiders are good, man. No, they're playing really well. And you got the coach that I wanted for the Steelers, and I think I look pretty good now, don't I? I think I look a little bit better than the stupid Steelers. Don't you agree?
19: I agree with you. I agree with you. Hey, man, you know, so if it was me and it's not me, I could save OU a ton of money for a search committee because this thing is going to go sideways. I mean, I just can't imagine that it's not going to go sideways. But as far as a search committee goes, you go out and get somebody. Let me ask, see if you can guess who this is. Somebody that would take the OU job in a heartbeat. Somebody that is proven that they can win with less talent. Somebody that's kind of knows the area from the area somewhat. Who am I talking about?
16: Oh, wow.
19: Knows the SEC. Has been at a team.
16: Well, Lebby, you're saying Lebby. Lebby, probably, right?
19: No,
16: Lebby?
19: No, he's in the SEC. He's in the SEC right now, and he's overachieved.
16: Will Stein? Will Stein?
19: No, Drinkowitz.
16: Heupel?
19: No, Drinkowitz.
16: Yeah, you don't want him, dude. He's crazy, man. You don't want him. What about Will Stein? Okay. Will Stein's doing well at Kentucky, and he had an unbelievable offense at Oregon. He'd be a great one.
19: Yeah.
16: But listen, my man, listen to this. You can't give somebody in September six more years for $63 million and then rid of him after the season. I don't know why they did that. Why did they do that? I told everybody why. Because he's a great guy. He's a great face of the team. I understand all that. But why couldn't they wait till after the season to maybe put two seasons together?
19: There was nobody knocking on the door to get to him.
16: No. And listen to this, True. Al brought this up, and it's something that you don't really think about. If they have a losing season this year, that'll be three of his 5 years that he's had a losing season.
19: I know. That's already crossed my mind.
16: True. That's unacceptable at OU, dude. Unacceptable.
19: Yeah, so these things that are happening, Jim, and you and I, you know, I've been around. I'm not nearly as old as you are. You're getting up there.
16: Yeah. Okay.
19: But you know, we've been around. I've had season tickets, you know, over 40 years now.
16: Right.
19: And I've seen a lot of football. These are some of the – I'm not saying it's as bad as this. I'm not. But there, you know where I'm going with this. There's some things happening with clock management and quarterback play and getting flagged for stuff. You know, he's not as undisciplined, but I'm seeing flashbacks every once in a while. Am I crazy?
16: No. Hey, what is he doing at the end of the first half? There's 2 minutes and 40 seconds left. Listen to this, everybody. 2 minutes and 40 seconds left. You're on like the 50-yard line, okay? You've got three timeouts left and the two-minute warning, and he lets it run all the way down to the two-minute warning. What the heck is he doing? I don't understand it.
19: They called a timeout when they had the punt team on.
16: Yeah, I know.
19: They couldn't even run a punt without calling a timeout.
16: I'm telling you, man. Yeah,
19: anyway,
16: it's bad. It's bad, man. Thanks, brother. Appreciate it. I will tell you all this. Before you get all fired up about the delay of games and stuff, you know what that was, J-Mo? That was them not used to this offense. That's all that was. That's another mistake by Brent, if you ask me, because if he would have just let him run the daggone offense, we didn't see that. Notice in the second half, J-Mo, there was none of that. But in the beginning, it was almost like a brand new offense. So I think that the plays and things, they were having a hard time getting them in and people understanding and blah, blah, blah, because they changed everything up this week. Which, by the way, the only person in the whole market that told you all that was yours truly, I might add. All the little moles for OU and everything, I didn't hear any of them saying it. I mean, all you OU fans that listen to all these OU homers and stuff, you just listen to me and Al. You'll get it all right here. It's pretty simple. But, yeah, that's why I don't expect to see that anymore. That was just a new offense.
14: Especially with a week off.
16: Yeah, right, that's right. They should be I mean, they should be ready to go. They should be ready to go and do some really good stuff in the Texas game, hopefully. Now, Texas's defense is really good. And if Mateer doesn't turn the ball over, it'll be a game. If he does, they'll get blown off the field just like they did against Georgia. I mean, that's it. I just send me a text message and say, well, it's never going to change. He turns it over every game. You might be right. I mean, I don't know what to tell you. You might be right. But you think Brent Venables wants to win, right? If he thinks that Neuhauer?
14: That's right. The Neuhauer's got to be right. I've heard that name before.
16: Yeah, Neuhauer. He's the guy. He's the backup. If people calling for him, don't you think they'd bring him in if you thought he could help him win? Anyway.
14: Neubauer, Jim. I'm sorry.
16: Neubauer. That's right. Neubauer. Yeah, thank you. Neubauer. If they think the kid can play, you think they bring him in? Yeah, after the third turnover? But notice they didn't. And by the way, you people that want to bring in Bo Bentley, yeah, let's bring in a true freshman in Georgia. That would be the right thing to do, wouldn't it? Some of you people say some things that you just don't think about. I do that too, though. Don't worry about it. I say things I don't think about. 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Al Eschbeck coming up at 4. 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
3: Brandon Johnson at the No Kings rally in the shadow of Sheridan Gorman's murder had this to say.
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3: Byron York, chief political correspondent at the Washington Examiner. The recent assassination attempt at the White House Correspondents' Dinner. Do you think that there has been really meaningful soul-searching or reevaluation in any way of our politics in light of a third attempt to kill the president in the span of less than 2 years?
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2: 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You're on The Sports Animal. Go ahead, please.
3: Hey, Jim. It's Matt from California.
2: How you doing, my man?
3: I'm good. Hey, your comments about the state of the program, who's accountable, the fans, everything is spot on. You know, I started going to games with my dad as soon as I could walk. I went to OU. My dad went to OU. I'm a true loyal fan. Thank you for everything you said.
2: Thank you.
3: 1 point and 1 question. Okay. You know, last year we spent $900,000 on Jaden Ott. Obviously, we got no return on that investment. Wouldn't it be a better idea to spend that money on some offensive linemen?
2: Yes. Yes. And I mean, and from what I heard, my man, was that was Jim Nagy. Jim Nagy, exactly. However you say his name. Jim Nagy is the one that loved him. He brought him in. The word I got from people, well, the same sources that told me last week that they were going to go to more of an air raid, they basically told me that Brent didn't like him that much and he, you know, maybe didn't block as well, and they wasted $600,000 or $700,000 on the guy. Now, he's obviously a pretty good player because he made the team up there. He made the practice squad with Kansas City. But, yeah, they don't know what they're doing at running back. I don't know what's going on. I told Al, I asked Al this on after the game on Saturday. If you're a top 5 running back in the country, do you even think about going to OU right now? Why would you?
3: Right.
2: You know? I mean, these other running backs at other schools are getting 15, 20, 25 carries. These guys are getting 4 and 5. I don't know what's going on. It's crazy.
3: Hey, Jim, quick question. Did you see Gentry Williams on the field on Saturday?
2: I heard that he was there, but he didn't play. He got hurt. Yeah, Al reported that, I think, on Saturday morning that he's hurt and he didn't play.
3: Got it. Okay.
2: All right.
3: Well, thanks, Jim. Love your show, man.
2: Appreciate
3: it. Bye-bye.
2: A lot of people are trying to tell me they spent a lot of money on Fasusi. I know they did. I understand that. And I know he's a really good player, but I promise you, every offensive line in the country, including Beedenbow, will tell you if you lose one lineman, it should not blow up your whole team. Okay? I mean, I understand that. Fasusi is really, really, really good. Really good. But unfortunately, he's hurt. What are you going to do? Quit? Somebody asked me, if OU and OSU played this weekend, what would be the line in Vegas? If it was on a neutral field.
4: OU 1.5.
2: I think it'd be. I think you're probably about right. I think OU would be on a small side, and then he's asked me who would I pick to win. I think I'd pick OSU right now. I mean, I don't think OSU's players are as good as OU's, but neither were New Mexico's. New Mexico had no offense at all, right? I'll bet you an amount of money Messemaker would score some points. I don't know. Look, I don't like doing that. I usually don't do that, but I'll just tell you that it is there's problems down there. And after they fire Arbuckle, which after the season, I'm telling you, unless something drastic changes, then it's going to be really interesting. Because you know what? At about that time, I think we'll probably find out what the buyout is for Brent's contract. What if it's like $50 million?
4: I feel like the front end of all those negotiations, though, is as crazy as it sounds, and it could be totally wrong, I feel like they make sure that they have the money, you know, from donors to make sure that they can get out of that contract if need be before they give them an extension. Wouldn't you think?
2: I don't know. Maybe. I mean, maybe they do. I don't know how it works. I just know that I wouldn't give Kirby Smart $50 million buyout. I just think these buyouts are a joke.
4: Insane.
2: I mean, if I'm an athletic director, I'm starting a movement across the country and saying I'm not giving what. So let me ask you this: if they would have said to Brent, "Yeah, we're going to give you 6 years for $63 million, but your buyout's going to be $15 million," what do you think he says? No, I'm leaving. I mean, what's he going to say? Nope, sorry, I'm going to leave. I mean, I'm serious. What's he going to say? Because he went 10-2 one year and got beat in a playoff? I don't understand these people nowadays. They're just scared to death. Take a stand. And I'm not just saying this with Brent. I'm saying this with anybody. The buyouts are a joke, and it's going to take a couple of athletic directors and presidents to stand up and go, we're not going to do this anymore.
4: What, you know what strikes me, Jim, is like I think that's the key of it right there. A professional owner, let's just say the NFL, would never give that kind of buyout to a coach. It would be ridiculous if they did something like that. But the difference is in college, it's decision makers that work for the university spending someone else's money. You know, it's not their money. It's not the school's money. It's a donor that has to put up that money. So they're way more comfortable giving these astronomical buyouts if they like the coach because it ain't my money. It ain't the school's money.
2: You're right, and it's stupid. Somebody asked me on Mateer's interception down the field, did he have a guy open? Listen, he would have had to make a great throw, but the guy was coming open a little bit, but he threw the ball like 8 yards short. I don't know what the heck he was doing. I don't know if he decided in the middle of the throw that he didn't want to throw it. I had a couple times when I played quarterback that I was getting ready to throw the ball, and then out of the corner of my eye, I saw a guy breaking on it, so I basically like short-armed it and threw it at his feet. I mean, I did that a couple times. I think every quarterback does that because you think if you throw it, when you do it, you got to, you know, it's a reaction of like a half a second, but if you let it go, then it looks like the guy may break on the ball and pick it off. But I don't know what that is. I really don't. I don't know what that was. See, as I'm telling you that Mateer is better than all y'all make him out to be, I'm also saying he made some horrible, mistakes. Back to the phones. You're on the Sports Animal. Go ahead, please.
5: Hey, Jim, I just wanted to call in. I hate living on the Lincoln Riley days, but I just feel like our talent level in the wide receiver room was far better than what it has been since Brent Venables has been the coach
2: here
5: the last few years.
2: Yeah, I mean, listen, my man, if you're a wide receiver or a quarterback, you want to play for Lincoln Riley, right? Do you want to play for this junk that they've been throwing out there? No. And listen, I was told by a good friend of mine this a year and a half ago, and he's right on the money. Brent Venables is Lincoln Riley, only opposite. It's the exact same thing. Lincoln Riley cared about the offense. Now, Al Eschbeck would yell at me. I'm not saying he doesn't care about the defense, but he cares more about the offense. And it's the same thing with Brent. He cares more about the defense. That's why Bob Stoops was one of the most phenomenal coaches and people you will ever see. because he realized he was not an offensive guy, and he got a really good offensive guy and let him, for the most part. I'm not saying that once in a while he didn't say, don't, you know, let's run it here. He might say that, but he didn't change what Leach did or Mangino or Kevin Wilson. He just let him go. And Brent's got to learn that. If Brent Venables wants to be a long-time head coach in this game, he has got to learn to let the offense do what they know. And he has a terrible time of doing it. Terrible time.
5: I want to ask you one more question. You know, Jackson Arnold was supposed to be the guy. John Mateer was supposed to be the guy coming in. And Bo Bentley was highly recruited out of high school. A bunch of college wanted him. And it doesn't seem like he's the guy that they thought he was. Why is that?
2: I mean, I don't know. Maybe, again, what I'm saying. You know, you bring in quarterbacks for an offensive coach. I said this like 7 years ago, if you've been listening to me. I said to Al and Dean, if I was the number one high school quarterback in the country, number one, I would call Lincoln Riley and say, I want to come play for you. Right? Wouldn't you? Wouldn't everybody? Yeah. But do you think that a quarterback that's number one in the country is going to call Brent Venables and say, I want to come play for you? No. They're going to have a really hard time getting a quarterback. Now, what they'll probably do, they're going to fire Arbuckle. I mean, it's going to happen because he'll be the scapegoat. And then what he'll do is, for next year, he'll go find another offensive coordinator who maybe has a really good quarterback and bring them in. And we'll see if he's learned his lesson. Maybe he'll just leave them alone and let them run their offense. I don't know the answer to that.
5: Maybe. Thank you, Jim.
2: Thank you, brother.
4: Hey, Jim, real quick before we get another call, tell your story about Jimmy Johnson real quick. But like you, because you're talking about a head coach that had kind of equal opportunity for everybody trying to help all their coordinators. And you said Jimmy Johnson, when he went to Miami, was like that, right?
2: Jimmy Johnson left Oklahoma State, the University of Pittsburgh, as the number one defensive coordinator in the country, okay? He was just like Bob Stoops or Brent Venables when they came to OU. He brought in a guy named Bob Leahy, okay? Who, by the way, just turned 80 years old. Bob, love you, brother. He was really tough when he was young. He's a born-again Christian, great man. His wife is wonderful. They live right up here in Edmond around their grandbabies. Great man. But let me tell you, he was a backup quarterback for the Steelers. Then he was at Washington State with a guy named Jack Thompson, the throwing Samoan. Older people remember. Then he was at Cal with a guy named Campbell, who was a star college quarterback. Then he went to Pitt, and he was with a guy named Kavanaugh. So when they signed me, he went to Pittsburgh, and we drove and met each other in the middle between Columbia, Maryland, and Pittsburgh on this high school field. And he gave me the playbook, and we went over some of the plays. This is before I even went to college. And I'm telling you, man, he had a great playbook. He was brilliant. He was an unbelievable offensive mind. I mean, just probably similar to Arbuckle. And when we got down there, we had some offense, dude. We had this offense. It was called Check With Me. And the one thing that I was really, really good at was reading defenses. And all I would say in the huddle is, check with me on two. Boom, we go to the line of scrimmage. And I would look around at the defense that Bob Leahy and I studied the whole daggone week, and I would call the play at the line of scrimmage. I was also really good at audibling. Well, we had a good defense, really good defense. And Jimmy Johnson would not let Bob Leahy and me or Houston Nutt or John Dorner, he would not let us run the offense. He wanted field position, have a good punter, have a good kicker, play good defense, win 13-7. That's what he wanted to do, all right? And it was frustrating as heck. And we're playing Iowa State, and I'm driving them down the field to win. We call a timeout. I come over the line of scrimmage. We have like a 42-yard field goal, and it's there's like 35 seconds left, a lot of time. We call a timeout, and they say, we're going to run the ball up the middle to Ernest Anderson. Ernest was a great player, by the way. And I said, Coach, you know, there's a lot of – he goes, listen to me, Sonny. They called me Sonny because of Sonny Jurgensen. They said, listen, Sonny, run the play. And he said, and go on the first sound. Don't you audible. So I go to the line of scrimmage, and I am telling you, J-Mo, as God is my witness, dude, there were five or six plays that probably were touchdowns. They had 10 dudes lined up. 10 dudes lined up, okay? I could have called so many different plays where we at least would have gotten closer, but maybe touchdown. So I turned around to Ernst, and I said, good luck, my brother, because he was a good friend of mine. I handed it off. We lost a yard, and Colin Ankerson, who was a good kicker, missed a 43-yard field goal, and we lost the game. That's what he was. So I've been through this, and I'm telling you, it's exactly what's happening at OU. And that might be, J-Mo, that's why I maybe sound so passionate about it, because it drives me crazy. That's why Bob Stoops was brilliant. He said, you don't know this, when he came from Florida, he said, the guy that I have the hardest time stopping is Mike Leach at Kentucky. Mike Leach was the offensive coordinator at Kentucky. So he brought Mike Leach in, and Mike Leach lit it up. Now, he did some crazy things, like pass the ball on the 2-yard line, and sometimes Bob Stoops was in his headphones and stuff. But guess what? Mike Leach got the job the next year at Texas Tech. Mangino took over the offense, settled it down a little bit, but still ran the principles of the air raid, and they won a national championship. And Bob Stoops is just as good or better a defensive coordinator as Brent Venables or Jimmy Johnson. You see what I'm saying? That's what you have to do. If you're an offensive coach, bring in a brilliant defensive guy. If you're a defensive coach, bring in a brilliant offensive guy and leave him alone. But I'm telling you, last year, they went to Alabama like that. They won at Tennessee. They got into the tournament, and Brent got it in his eye. You know what? We don't have to run the air raid. We can do this. Better yet, let's go get tight ends, and we'll run the ball down people's throat, and we'll play great defense. We got the best kicker in the country. We got a great punter, and boom, we'll win. Well, guess what, dude? That doesn't work like that. You hear me?
4: Totally.
2: It doesn't work, J-Mo. That's not the way you win. You could do that back in 1965 or maybe 1975, but in 2026, name a team that's doing that right now that's great. Name one.
4: I don't think I can.
2: No. Indiana, Ohio State, Georgia, Alabama, Mississippi, Oregon. What? Can we keep going? USC? Why isn't Michigan any good? Because their quarterback can't do the crap. Because they're still, my boy Whittingham is all he's got. So, what is he doing? He's trying to run the ball. No, you're not going to win that way anymore. This is all Brent Venables. I love the guy, but this is another massive mistake. Seth Luttrell was a massive mistake, and this has been a massive mistake. And now it's just about too late. We'll see. Maybe they can salvage something against Texas. But I'm telling you what now. You think they're going to beat Mississippi? You think they're going to go down to Mississippi State and win? Maybe. Heck, Missouri went down to Mississippi State and win. You think they're going to beat Missouri? Telling you, man.
4: Florida looks pretty good, too, Jim.
2: Who?
4: Florida looks pretty good, too.
2: Yeah. What about the Kentucky boys, led by Will Stein, who Al and I have been in love with for about 5 years? How about that Oregon offense that he used to run? Telling you, man, it's a big mistake. This has been a huge mistake. And I tried to tell y'all last year, but, of course, nobody listened to me because I hate OU. It's time for an OG&E break. 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I'm here today in for Red River Fence. Great people. We'll tell you all about it as we go along. More calls and texts. And then the legend, Mr. Al Eschbeck, on the leader in sports, The Animal.
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9: The Chicago Bears might be moving to Indiana. 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
10: It's the business decision. I mean, John Deere, another Illinois company, just moved a huge distribution center just across the border. 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
9: Are the Bears actually going to move to Indiana? 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
11: It's been a debacle for over 3 years. 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The governor should be primarily held responsible, but also the local mayor and the town of Arlington Heights trustees. They fumbled it at the beginning.
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9: Byron York, chief political correspondent at the Washington Examiner. The recent assassination attempt at the White House Correspondents' Dinner. 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
2: Back here today in for Red River Fence. Who's about, what's the best call? We've got some great calls today. Who do you like?
4: Anybody but the guy that called and said that Mathieu's shaving points. That's for sure.
2: Yeah, he's done. We'll go true sooner. We haven't heard from him in a little bit. People forget. This is a message I got on Instagram. People forget that our backup was mediocre at Mercer. Thank you. Back to the phones. You're on the Sports Animal. Go ahead, please.
18: What's going on, Jim?
2: Hey, what's up?
18: Hey, two things real quick. What a difference about 3 or 4 weeks can make in Stillwater, huh?
2: Oh, it's unbelievable. It's unbelievable, dude. I started the show off the whole first segment. I talked all about it, man. It's really, really impressive.
18: So how many names would you have to name off if you start listing off best quarterbacks in the country before you mention Drew?
2: You know, it's interesting you say that because we did it. We did it earlier today, and this is what I said. I said, Mensa number one at Florida, Chambliss number two, and Nestemaker number three. And by the way, J-Mo said maybe Stockton, and if you told me Stockton was three and Nestemaker's four, I wouldn't argue with you. But Nestemaker is a top five quarterback in the country right now. And right. I wonder, all this stuff. Let me ask you this. I hear it's 3.5 million this year, 3.7 next year, so it's 7.2 million. Is that what happens if he go pro? That just goes away? Do you know how these contracts work?
18: I don't know exactly. I mean, I'm obviously don't know everything about his contract.

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2: Second half against Hawkins was phenomenal.
3: I agree, dude.
2: One thing before I get off here. J-Mo, our bet was looking terrible for me at halftime last night. I was about to call you and just pay you your pizzas. And then Bo Nix turned out in the second half, and we're 2-1, baby.
3: Hey, listen, before you go somewhere, I hear there's something really big at OSU. Go check. I'm not going to tell what it is, okay? Talk to your people.
2: I know what you're talking about.
3: Message me on Instagram then and tell me. All right, one more call. You're on the Sports Animal. Go ahead, please.
4: Yeah, Jim, I just wanted to let you know that I agree with everything that you said about beating Bo and everything that's going on. You're right on the money. But I think that since we lived through Lincoln Riley and now Brent Venables, we really took for granted what a great coach Bob Stoops was on both sides of the ball.
3: And
4: all those conference championships and all that stuff. So I do have one question for you. If you were the athletic director at OU and you had an unlimited checkbook, what would you do and who would you hire to write the program in the right direction to be great again? Who would you hire as coach?
3: I'd hire Will Stein. That's who I'd hire. I'd go get him. He'll leave Kentucky for OU in a heartbeat. The problem is that they just gave this guy 6 years for $63 million. So, I mean, nobody knows what the buyout is. So there's no chance that if they go 3-9, they're not going to get rid of him. I mean, unless somebody wants to pay a massive buyout, maybe it is, but I'd go after Will Stein. I'm telling you, this dude is brilliant. Brilliant. He's very similar to Morris, only he's done it at a higher level than Morris. That's what I would do. If they hire a defensive coach the next time, it'll be I don't care. The only guy that I would take is Bob Stoops coming back. How about that? No more defensive coaches if I'm OU fans. And frankly, same thing at OSU. Offensive coaches know how to run games. They know what they're doing. Defensive coaches, most of them stand over there with their defense and don't have any idea of timeouts and all that stuff. Get an offensive coach. That's my opinion. J-Mo, great talking to you today, boy.
5: We'll talk to you tomorrow, Jim.
3: Good job. I know I talked a lot. I'm sorry. I'll let you talk tomorrow.
5: No, all good, man. We love it.
3: All right, we'll take an OG&E break. We're in for Red River Fence. Mr. Espec next on The Animal. Don't go away.
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4: Commander Bovino, he's been ordered basically to leave Minneapolis by the higher-ups in the federal government, along with some but not all of the Border Patrol agents who are on the ground there. 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I think that is an upgrade, and I'm glad that he has done it.
1: 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From the loop to the verbs, Guy Benson.
4: All of this anti-institution extremism starting to permeate the left. 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
0: quality workmanship, strong materials, and a fence built to last. And they do all different kinds. We'll continue to tell you about it as we go along today. Joining me right now, he is the legend of radio, king of the midgets, and the world champion at Freecell. He is also a member of the Broadcast and Journalism Hall of Fames in the state of Oklahoma, starting his 51st year in radio, Mr. Al Eschbeck. And this show is known as The Dominant.
8: Hello.
0: There he is. How you doing today, Al?
8: Ready to enjoy my off week.
0: Oh, that's right. Got an off weekend.
8: Isn't that nice?
0: It's really weird that OU and OSU are both the off.
8: I know, same time.
0: Yeah. He's that's
8: just sitting
0: cool.
8: around watching football this weekend. That's going to be very, very nice.
0: I'll tell you what, man. There was a lot of football to watch this weekend.
8: Oh my gosh, what a great, with the game last night, the Denver game in the Rams.
0: Oh, there was
8: and
0: the so
8: Cowboy
0: many great-
8: game, of course. The Cowboys 3-0 now, on their way to the Super Bowl, like everybody said they'd be going.
0: Great defense, yeah.
8: Great, yeah. Better on defense, so much better on defense. And great at the end of the game. Their defense was unbelievable, may I say.
0: I'll tell you this. I don't know if I've ever seen a more stupid play. So the only way that Baltimore can win that game in regulation is if you give up about a 25-yard pass and it goes down and they call timeout with 1 second left. That's the only way. So what do the Cowboys do? They drop their guys to about 35 yards, and then their linebackers are playing about 10 yards. No one's throwing the ball 10 yards, okay?
8: And it also said they made a decision to let Baltimore start at the 35-yard line.
0: Exactly. How stupid is that? And remember this. If you kick the ball off and they catch it and run with it, the clock runs.
8: Yeah.
0: So what, they think they're going to return it for a touchdown? I mean, what a stupidity move that was. The only way, once it gets to the 35-yard line, with these kickers nowadays, all you got to do is get to, like, the 45-yard line.
8: That's right.
0: You know?
8: Get to 50-yarder.
0: So 35 is what? 45? It's like 25 yards. That's all you need. And what do? They threw a crossing route. Nobody anywhere near him. Nobody near. Right there, he goes down. He gets the and he did get the timeout for 1 second, and they get the field goal. They lose. Unbelievable! How stupid is that, Al?
8: It's the Dallas Cowboys.
0: You're right, man. You're right. That's
8: and the Denver game was a great game.
0: Yeah, it was tremendous game. There were a lot of really good games.
8: No doubt,
0: a lot of good games. A lot of really good games. But we have to start obviously with the game that you and I took care of pre and post game. Just your thoughts on OU and Georgia.
8: Well, it's just a horrible loss when you're not even competitive. Total yards was competitive, but when you turn the ball over like they did, it's. And I heard you talking, trying to explain to somebody about the air raid offense, the offensive line. In fact, Brent Venables on his coaching show last night said his offensive line pass protected really well. For the first time all season, they ran an offense where you don't have to hold the blocks.
0: Yeah. I mean, it's unbelievable. You know, it's interesting because Brent brought in Seth Luttrell and it didn't work out. It was a bad hire. He changed and Finley did a little better. Nothing great, but a little better, as you brought up. Now they've changed the entire offense for Arbuckle and they finally realized, let's go back to something. And in 1 week, it looked a little better. I mean, you know, you turn the ball over four times, and anybody in their schedule, they're going to lose.
8: That's right.
0: Turn it over four times.
8: That's right.
0: And Mateer's just, you can't, it's unacceptable what he did. But when they were actually running the Mateer Arbuckle offense that they brought, it didn't look that bad.
8: No, it did not look that bad.
0: Against maybe the best defense they'll play all year.
8: Yep.
0: Right?
8: Yeah, them in Texas.
0: Yeah, them in Texas, yeah.
8: By the way, do you see OU's only a 6.5-point underdog to Texas?
0: I know. That. You know what that means? I mean, it's like Florida being favored over whatchamacallit? Over Mississippi. I mean, I'm not going to go out on any limb on this game, but Vegas is telling you they think it's going to be really close, because I'll tell you, I'll be shocked, first of all, if it doesn't get bet up to 7.
8: No doubt. No doubt.
0: And secondly, that at least 80% of the money is going to be on Texas.
8: Yeah, absolutely.
0: I mean, what OU just – people that are just going out to Vegas for a weekend, they don't look at that, what happened in that OU-Georgia game. They just look at the score and go,
8: final,
0: oh, my
8: score.
0: Gosh, OU's
8: that's
0: got no
8: exactly
0: chance.
8: Right. Yeah. Yeah.
0: So, yeah, I mean, if I'm an OU fan, that line makes me feel halfway decent. And I'm not saying it means you're going to win, but it does make a little bit better, you know.
8: Well, I mean, the turnover, and then I guess the Brenner Show said on the interception he threw over the middle, he said, oh, he had a guy wide open.
0: The guy that he was throwing to?
8: No, he said Josh Jacobs was wide open.
0: I don't even know who Josh Jacobs is.
8: No, he's a receiver. Okay.
0: Well, listen, that's what I told you in the post-game show. I thought that the guy calling the game, what's his name? Why can't I remember his name? He's the black guy that used to be a general manager in the NFL, and he's on ESPN. He's really good. I'll remember at some point. But I just don't think it's fair to go, oh, he's got a guy wide open here, and he's got a guy wide open here, and yeah, he's got a guy wide open here. I understand that he has a hard time sometimes seeing the field. But sometimes that dude might be the fourth guy to look at. We don't know. Nobody knows. But yeah, that was a horrible pass. No matter what you want to say.
8: He killed
0: Lewis
8: Mateer,
0: Riddick.
8: Right?
0: Lewis Riddick, yeah, is the guy. What were you going to say, Al?
8: He just killed Mateer, you said, on everything?
0: Oh, the whole game. The whole game. I mean, just killed him the entire game. And, you know.
8: Did he ever say when he made a good throw that was a good throw?
0: Very rarely. I mean, he knew the narrative of what was going on with OU fans. And he knew that everybody was killing him. So he was thinking, okay, if he doesn't play well, I'm going to kill him right along with it. I thought he was a little bit unfair. But look, those three plays, the fumble that could have made it 14-7 was horrific. I mean, that's a 14-point difference. Instead of 14-7, it's 21-0. That's horrible.
8: I don't know if I've ever seen that, Jim. Have you?
0: I mean, I've seen people lose the ball. I don't know if they went 85 yards with it. I mean, it's just like, you know, if he didn't have bad luck, he wouldn't have any luck at all. You throw it on top, he's doing stupid things with bad luck, and it's just horrible. And then the throw he made down the middle was just terrible. I mean, I don't know what in the world he was doing right there. And then the other fumble, I could at least understand. He's fighting for a yard. A guy's punching at him and stuff. Unfortunately for him, the ball didn't go out of bounds. It just sat there for them to take it up.
8: Yeah.
0: But Doc Shaw just said he's a third-year starter. He's not good enough. Doc Shaw, listen, my man, I'm not trying to say that Mateer is really good. What I'm saying is you could put John Elway behind that offensive line, and if they can't run the ball, they're going to have a hard time. That's why you go and just fire it around.
8: Right. But, you know, Texas couldn't run the ball Saturday.
0: Nobody's running the ball. West Virginia.
8: Yeah. I mean,
0: they're running
8: Very few teams are able to run the ball right now. Georgia does an okay job. But I wonder about them if they, what they try to do. It's a day and age. You got to fling around. It's tough to run the ball.
0: There are not many teams that are just flying or just running the ball. But you saw West Virginia, right? Look at West Virginia, Al, real quick. The running back ran it 29 times. The quarterback ran it 28 times. Each one of them had 103 yards. They had like 392 yards of total offense or something. But guess what? When they got behind, they didn't have a chance.
8: That's right.
0: No chance.
8: Got to throw the ball.
0: You got to be able to throw the ball. And running helps, don't get me wrong. What are you going to say?
8: With Mateer, I mean, with the offensive line, at least he's pass protecting. So you better be able to throw the ball. You can't make those plays because he's getting protection throwing the ball Saturday.
0: I totally agree. In that game, he had protection. I totally agree with you. I can't argue
8: with
0: that.
8: Let me tell you, Texas offense, defensive line is unbelievable. Tennessee couldn't do anything. I mean.
0: Their defense is great.
8: Yeah.
0: Yeah. You know what I think? I think that – what's the total? Do you know the total?
8: I do not. Maybe Blaine or Texas.
0: I can look it up right now. Let me see if it'll give it to me. Let's see here.
8: I guess.
0: NCAA football.
8: 42, around there?
0: That would be my guess, too. Let me look at the...
8: And if it's 42, I definitely go under.
0: Wow. 48 and a half.
8: That's going to go down.
0: But remember, Al, we thought it was going to be under here, and because of those turnovers, it went over.
8: You're right.
0: Because Georgia scored 41 by themselves. But you know what? I said this earlier today, and you and I talked about it. Final score, if they don't... And I say, if they don't, they did. And you can't do it. But if they don't make stupid turnovers, Mateer makes stupid turnovers, that's like 24-13. That's what the game is.
8: Absolutely.
0: And you know what I said this to? If tomorrow they played again, I take OU in the points. I would. I'd take them with 14. Because I'm telling you, and if OU turns it over four times, well, then I'd be wrong.
8: So, well, especially when you turn it over. That's another key.
0: And then it's a touchdown.
8: That was 14 points right there.
0: If that game is 14-7, it's a much different game.
8: Yeah, then you got momentum and everything. Yeah. They would have just put together the best drive of the season.
0: Yep, and I'm not saying they win the game. I'm just saying that it wouldn't turn out to be 41-13.
8: I'm with you.
0: And by the way, let's say this. Defense is great, but when you play a really good team, they're going to score on you, too.
8: Right? Sure they are.
0: I mean, you know, you can hold New Mexico to 6, and you can hold Michigan to 17. But I don't know about Texas. I'll tell you this. If I put a truth serum in the dude who's making the lines out there in Vegas, I think he's going to tell you that it's OU and under. That's what I would say. That's what I think they think the game is. But that is a high under. That's a pretty high under.
8: That is, that's a really big under. So, you got a killer schedule left, and let's see.
0: Blaine says that the 48.5 is the look ahead total from the summer. So next week we'll find something out of what it really is. It'll be lower than 48.5. Yep. So
8: well, but, and you know, and it's a rivalry game, and again, as I watch Texas, it's a good win going in there. Texas ain't a world beater. If they play Ohio State on a neutral field, I'd pick Ohio State 9 out of 10 times.
0: I agree. And you know what? We were going over quarterbacks, the best quarterbacks in the country, and this is the way I ranked them. Mensa, 1. Chambliss, 2. Ready for this?
8: Yeah.
0: Mestemaker, 3. Stockton, 4. And then probably the kid from USC, 5. And notice, no Arch Manning anywhere to be found.
8: Maybe I
0: put Mestemaker a little too high, but I'm telling you what, dude, he's good.
8: He's really good. Again, Manning standings are like stats are like Mateers.
15: Let me give it you here. 73 for 115, 7 touchdowns, 3 interceptions for Arch Mateer, 72 for 109, 8 TDs and 4 interceptions.
0: Yeah,
15: there's a total yardage here. 883 for Mateer, 862 for Manning.
0: I know. They're like exactly the same.
8: Yeah.
0: And people are killing. Now, turnover is obviously Mateer's got more.
8: Well, the fumbles.
0: The fumbles are just terrible, yeah. But Arch Manning has played well for about a quarter and a half where you thought, now that's really good.
8: Yeah.
0: But I'm telling you what now. We're going to talk more. We'll talk more about the OSU game, but man, Mestemaker, Al, how could he not play in high school?
8: I know that is. Gosh, Jim. I mean, what team is going to wind up getting him this year?
0: I don't know what's going to happen. You know, he has a 2-year deal, $3.5 million for this year, $3.7 million for next year. I think if he leaves. He breaks the contract if he goes to another school and they have to pay some back. But if he goes to the NFL, they don't.
8: Yeah.
0: So I don't know. And he loves Morris. So he might be one of those dudes like Sagapulitelli that doesn't go to another school. But I'm going to tell you what.
8: I'm not talking about another school. I'm talking about the NFL draft. You're going to NFL draft.
0: Yeah. Well, listen to this, Al. There were 4 people from the Steelers at that game.
8: Well, yeah.
0: 4 of them. And you know how close West Virginia is to Pittsburgh.
8: It's like Jake said, they thought, number 3 quarterback, he might move up to number 2 or so right now.
0: Man,
8: how good he is.
0: He is unbelievable. So good, man. He throws the ball so well, man, just right where it needs to be. And I guess all those people after the first game that were saying, you can't bring the North Texas people up, Wyatt Young and Hawkins is a stud.
8: No doubt.
0: Is he not?
8: Yeah, absolutely.
0: Why didn't higher up people recruit him, I wonder, a Shawnee? I wonder why.
8: He went to a small school. He didn't go to Shawnee High School.
0: Yeah, he went to that Bridge Creek North.
8: Yeah, right? Something like that. Something like that.
0: Yeah, so, yeah, that's right. Yeah. Well, I'll tell you what,
8: if
0: man.
8: If he had gone to Shawnee High School or gone to any camps, he wouldn't have wound up in North Texas.
0: Well, he's a stud, man.
8: Yeah, absolutely, you know, he's a stud.
0: He is strong. Man.
8: And it shows you don't have to have great NIL to be really good.
0: You're right. No, you're right. They spent some money on some people, but they're not anywhere near any of the other people.
8: No.
0: And by the way, Oregon, I thought was another easy pick, and then the kid go down. How about Rayola? Did you see him?
8: Yeah. Well, I mean, he may be better than Dante Moore.
0: Well, right now, he looks like he's better than him.
8: Yeah.
0: I mean, he looked good.
8: Well, again, a five-star gets his... Now, I will disagree with you, Jim. You said you'd never hire a defensive coach at OU. Dan Lanning's a defensive coach. Kirby Smart's a defensive coach.
0: I know, but those dudes... You're right. I shouldn't have said it that way. Because you know me, you've been around me for years, I hire an offensive coach. But I would make sure, if I hired a defensive coach, that I would tell them, hey, I want you to let the offense, get a big-time offensive guy and let him do it.
8: Like Brent did the first year with Jeff Lanning.
0: Yeah, that's
8: Jeff
0: right. Levy. And now Levy. he's changed, and look what it's done.
8: Yeah.
0: Right?
8: I agree.
0: And by the way, Bob Stoops was one of the best.
8: Absolutely.
0: I mean, he came right out and said it. Hey, I couldn't stop Mike Leach, so I'm going to bring him in. Let him go.
8: Well, look at Saban changed.
0: You're right. Everybody's changed.
8: The great ones changed. Yeah, everyone changed.
0: Look at Kirby Smart. He's a defensive coach. Look what they do.
8: Yes.
0: There's not a team in the country that is doing, except the you know, Army, Navy, and those teams. There's not a team in the country that's trying to do what OU was trying to do in their first three games. Nobody does that anymore.
8: No, you're right.
0: And I don't know. We got some. We'll talk more when we get back. 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They know the difference between just getting it done and getting it done right. They got free estimates and financing available. And there's never been a better time to improve your property with a new fence. I love new fences. They're great. They smell great. They look great.
8: What, do you go around smelling fences?
0: No, you just smell them after they put the stuff on there. It smells good. I like
8: you
0: that.
8: You sure
0: smell.
8: You're not a fence smeller?
0: I might be a fence smeller. Yeah, I don't go right up and sniff it. I don't put my nose on it, but I can smell it.
8: You smell real good. You're a fence smeller. Man, oh, man.
0: We'll be back.
8: Have you told Julie about that problem?
0: I'm the fence smeller, and we're going with the spoon, Mr. Al Eschbeck, in this show. Could we have some music for him? Can we come back, Tony, please? This show's known as the Dominant Duo.
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0: There it is, ladies and gentlemen. Al Eschbeck, the spoon.
8: At least I'm not a fence smeller.
15: It's pretty good, Jim. The fence.
0: Listen, I give Al his due all the time, dude. Listen, I'm not afraid to give it up to him. But he is a spoon, a large spoon. I'm in for Red River Fence today. Mr. Al Eschbeck is with us, and this show's known as the, everybody's telling me, North Rock Creek. Thank you. I got it wrong. My bad. As the dominant
1: duo.
0: So let's talk a little bit about OSU, maybe get back into OU, but Hawkins. Let's talk about Hawkins. Unbelievable runner. I mean, just he reminds me a lot when he runs of a Michael Vick kind of guy. I mean, he really runs well. Didn't throw the ball real well, though.
8: No,
0: and I don't,
8: no.
0: You know,
8: inaccurate.
0: Yeah, you're right. It looked like he had a strong arm, but he didn't throw the ball in the right places.
8: He's inaccurate. Yeah.
0: And, you know, OSU on defense, boy, after getting lit in the first half, they really made some nice adjustments, and they played better in the second half.
8: No doubt. Absolutely.
0: I mean, this team, Al, we laughed at people that said that they were going to go 8-4 or 9-3 or 10-2. I mean, I know it's really, really early.
8: They got a chance. Their schedule is easy.
0: Well, you got You got UCF. They're terrible. You got Colorado at home. They're terrible. And you got Iowa State on the road, who's a little better than we thought, but still beatable. Now, the two biggest, they got at Kansas State, they got Texas Tech at home, and they're at Houston. Those three games, and I don't know, at Arizona State will be interesting, but they may have a chance to drop an 8-4, Al.
8: No, without a doubt. No doubt.
0: That would be an unbelievable turn.
8: Yeah, I just, what he's done there, he has... Again, I'll use the word identity, Jim. They got an identity, what they're doing.
0: Don't you love that offense?
8: Oh, my gosh, I love it. I loved it in North Texas. I love it now.
0: That offense is so wonderful, man.
8: They are so much fun to watch. It's just, no, he's done a great job. And another guy from the Mike Leach tree.
0: I know it, yeah. And guess what? For all the OU fans out there, Air Raid. That's what they're running.
8: Air Raid.
0: That's right. Yeah. Everybody takes pieces and does a little bit of their new things with it. It's not all exactly like Leach. Like, they're not throwing it 50 times, but he takes all the principles of Leach and puts a couple things in there with it.
8: They do like Briles did. Took some things from Leach and then, you know, did other things. And, it's a great op. Yeah, it's a – and I we talked the other day. At least Brent – remember I said – after they got beat, after they beat New Mexico, that he go home and said, what we're doing ain't working.
0: Right, you did. You said that. You were right. No, you were right on the money, Al. Right on the money. You're right. But they couldn't get it all done in a week. That's what I told us in the postgame show. That's why they had all those daggone penalties at the beginning.
8: Yeah.
0: Because they couldn't. It took them a little while to talk the plays through and figure out what was going on. But notice in the second half, they didn't do any of that.
8: Yeah.
0: So now they got 2 weeks to work on this offense. And, look, I don't know. I'll tell you what. I try to play that kid, that Choice kid. He looked like a big, strong kid.
8: Manny Choice.
0: Was he a highly recruited kid?
8: I think he was a highly recruited kid.
0: Man, what did they list him at? Do you know? Let me look in my
8: little
0: book.
8: I'm going to get it right here. I'll get it here.
0: Because he looked to me like he was about 6'2 or 6'3, maybe, I don't know, maybe about 210 pounds. That's what he looks like. And, you know, you don't always know, but. Let me see if he's listed in here. You look.
8: I got it. I'm getting it right.
0: You got
8: here,
0: it.
8: Man.
0: You're getting it. Okay.
8: I'm going to get it. 6'4", 210.
0: Yeah, Al. You know how valuable somebody like that is. Now maybe he doesn't block well. I don't know something, but they really don't have a bunch of
8: big guys like that.
0: Well, and also Satania is great. The other guys look okay. They might be nice. Harris, I think, has done some good things. You know, we're still thinking about the kid from, the kid, what's his name? Elijah Thomas.
8: From Chicago.
0: I mean, he showed some nice things. Now, Beers is an NFL player. I mean, Beers is going to play in the NFL. I mean, that dude is a tight end. But, man, wouldn't it be nice you put Beers on the inside and then you put this Choice at 6'4 on the other side?
8: Yeah.
0: I don't know. Maybe you need to look into that.
8: I would think, you know, when you – you know, it's kind of crazy, and we'll talk next week about it. Sarkisian offense. Remember, he's a hell of an offensive coach, and all he was doing was run the tailback up the middle.
0: It almost seemed like he had the same philosophy as Brent did.
8: Yeah, no
0: Play
8: doubt.
0: Great defense and just don't do anything dumb. Maybe. I mean, that's just crazy.
8: Yeah, he's a former four-star wide receiver.
0: Well, I mean, I would love to know inside the walls. Ask somebody that you know. Is there something about him or something? I mean, I know, sometimes they don't block.
8: Think he's young. I just think he's young. So
0: okay. Well, I mean, he's a sophomore. Elijah Thomas is a sophomore.
8: Yep.
0: I know Elijah Thomas. I'm sure is faster than he is.
8: But yeah, he got good size. So
0: and man, he made a nice catch in between a couple of guys and got hit and scored a touchdown. I mean, I didn't know who he was. I don't know. You know what I would do on this offense right now? This is what used to happen with Earl Weaver in spring training. The very first day of spring training, Earl Weaver would go, I want to let y'all know that every position is open. Every position is open. And we knew that there were only like two of them open, right? But he would say, if you show me you can do something, you're going to make this team. This week, for the first 3 or 4 days, I would tell everybody on offense, every position's open. Show me what you can do.
8: Yeah. Yeah.
0: And what about the running back? Did you see how many carries Hawkins had? 31. Did you see how many the running back from West Virginia had? 28. Did you see how many Hawkins had? 29. Why can't an OU running back get 10?
8: And I just saw something on the internet. It looks like OU is in the lead for number one running back in the country now.
0: Golly, are you kidding me?
8: No,
0: awesome. That's some incredible. If they get that, that's some incredible recruiting.
8: Yeah, when they're not can't run the ball, they haven't run their Eric Gray's the last that 1,000-yard rushing.
0: But in they're fact, not giving the ball to anybody. One guy.
8: No, they're not giving it to anybody. And you know what? They shouldn't. They shouldn't be running the tailback.
0: Well, you could pitch it to him once in a while. At least try.
8: Yeah, but on first down, Jim,
0: Second and nine. We just sit there when we're next to you. Second and nine. It's unbelievable.
8: Yeah.
0: You know, I was going to say, gosh, so the number one running back in the country is OU's leading on. Wow. That is crazy to me. I bow down to them. I mean, obviously, they know how to recruit.
8: Well,
0: I know what it was. When Jerome Bettis came over to the Steelers, Al, I saw an interview with him. You know what he said? He said, I don't really get going until my 12th or 13th.
8: No doubt about it.
0: How many people? Walter Payton used to say it.
8: Yeah.
0: Billy Sims used to say it.
8: You wear the defense out.
0: Well, and you just get comfortable and you figure things out
8: and you get
0: a sweat. I guarantee you, these OU backs, I don't even know if they're sweating. What do? They come in, they might run the ball, then they leave. I mean, it's just... Yeah, I don't know, man.
8: They haven't had a feature back since Eric Gray.
0: You're right. And what was that? 22?
8: Is that? I think it's 22.
0: I don't know. These are two huge weeks.
8: I don't think they've scored four touchdowns against a Power Four team since 1922.
0: Well, I know that in the SEC they have yet to score 28 points. They scored 27, right? Offensive points. They scored 33 against, was it Alabama? Who was it? Who did they score 33 against? Somebody.
8: Was it Tennessee?
0: It might have been Tennessee, yeah. I can look at that real quick here in the Bible. Hold on. Let me look real quick. Last year. Okay. Last year they scored, it's 33 against Tennessee, 33-27. But here it is last year. 24 against Auburn, 6 against Texas. 26 against South Carolina, 26 against Mississippi, 23 against Alabama, 17 against Missouri, 17 against LSU. The year before, Auburn 27, Texas 3, South Carolina 9, Mississippi 4, 14, Missouri 23, Alabama 24, LSU 17. The year before, people, the year before they were in the Big 12. So there you go. They haven't scored 28 offensive points against any team in the SEC yet. That's just ridiculous.
8: That is totally.
0: By the way, somebody just told me that Choice dominates in practice and he was a sprinter in high school.
8: Get him out there then. You know, you're using in the air raid, you're using more receivers, man.
0: Yeah, absolutely. This is just a huge 2 weeks out. I mean, an unbelievable 2 weeks.
8: Well, because the Texas game is so emotional for the fans.
0: Right, and anybody can win it. That's why the line's 6.5. Right?
8: Yeah. The and I don't know how. You know, you look back to Texas, you wonder how in that fourth quarter they came back on Ohio State.
0: Al, updated lines for OU from Blaine. It's now 11.5 for against Texas.
8: Wow.
0: Yep. They're -2.5 versus Kentucky, +5.5 at Mississippi State. By the way, Missouri won down there and won. That's not good for OU because obviously Missouri's really good. -6.5 against South Carolina, +9.5 at Florida. This is interesting. Pick'em versus Ole Miss. -4 versus A&M, +3 at Missouri. So according to the lines, if they go as, say, 1-2, they'll give them the pick'em 3. They got 4 more wins according to the lines. Now, obviously, that
8: by the way,
0: you know,
8: Mississippi State beat Missouri.
0: Oh, they did? Oh,
8: yeah.
0: At the end, you're right. They came back because Missouri went ahead of them and then Mississippi.
8: Yeah.
0: You're right.
8: 31-24.
0: My bad. Yeah. Well, anyway, Mississippi State's good, and that quarterback is great.
8: Yeah.
0: That's a guy that somebody messaged me and said I should have put him in the top five. Huh?
8: I think Alabama's at Mississippi State this week.
0: I think you're right. I can look it up right here.
8: Yeah, look it up.
0: Let's see. Alabama, you're right, at Mississippi State. Wow, what a great game that's going to be. Both undefeated, right?
8: I wonder what the spread on that is.
0: Well, I can look it up right now. First of all, I wanted to give OSU's lines. We can do that some other time. Let me find my lines here real quick. Let me go here, get to NCAA football. Okay, I'm looking up, what game am I looking up? Texas, Alabama, Mississippi. Alabama's -6 at Mississippi State. You know what the total is? 60.5. These two quarterbacks, I mean, I just want to tell everybody out there, there's no OU game. If you want to watch two quarterbacks that the University of Oklahoma needs to bring in somebody of this nature, watch that game. Let me tell you something, Al. The Alabama quarterback is out of this world, too.
8: Oh, Russell's really good.
0: I mean, it's crazy.
8: Yeah.
0: There's so many. We keep saying this, but there's so many quarterbacks in this league. Let's take a quick look at games that we'll be able to watch here. Is the Mississippi State game? Well, that's 11 a.m. ABC. Okay.
8: That sucks.
0: I know it. Let's see. You got, how about Minnesota going and beating Washington badly after losing to Mississippi State? That shows you how good Mississippi State is, I think. Let's see here. Big win for Wisconsin. You got Georgia at home against Vanderbilt. Ohio State at Iowa. That's interesting. Ohio State's only given 13.5.
8: What time is that? Is that?
0: That's 2:30. And at the same time, Florida at Missouri.
8: Okay.
0: Auburn at Tennessee. Let me look here. Any other good games? Let's see.
8: What do we got at nighttime?
0: Kentucky at South Carolina.
8: It does not sound like a very good week.
0: No. BYU at TCU. Arkansas at A&M. Miami, Florida at Clemson. That's a little bit interesting, although Miami, Florida is so good. USC has Washington. By the way, there's been so much going on. Did Lincoln Riley say something in his press conference that was really bad? We got to look. Tony, look up Lincoln Riley, what he said.
8: You see what Dave Lanning said?
0: What did he say?
8: He said if you're a really good football player in this part of the country, you need to come to Oregon. If you want to see a Chris Brown concert, go to USC. He does not like Lincoln Riley. I don't know what on, but he does not like Lincoln
0: Well,
8: Riley.
0: Did you see that hit that the kid put on him? On the quarterback?
8: Yeah.
0: Oh, my God. That's one of the worst hits I've ever seen in my life.
8: And then he's smiling.
0: Oh, and he's laughing on the sideline. Yeah.
8: And then the other USC player goes shakes his hand.
0: I know. And by the way, I think Lincoln Riley himself suspended him.
8: Yes, for a game.
0: Well, good for him. At least Lincoln Riley did something.
8: And I guess I read on CBS that Lincoln Riley is now officially on the hot seat.
0: I saw that, too. We got to talk about that.
8: Despite a $70 million buyout.
0: Yeah. 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Coming up, we will bring in Mr. Barry Trammell right here on the home of the Oklahoma City Thunder. This show has been the award-winning with Mr. Eshbeck. the dominant
8: duo.
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4: From the city of Chicago, our WLS audience aware of this. 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
4: All of this anti-institution extremism starting to permeate the left. 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
4: The Chicago Bears might be moving to Indiana. 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
0: We're back. I'm here today in for Red River Fence, and I'm joined by Mr. Al Eschbach and Mr. Barry Trammell, and this show's known as the Total
8: Dominance
13: Hour.
0: Tram, how you doing today?
13: I've had a pretty good day.
0: Well, tell us, you got a lot of people behind you. What's going on?
13: Well, my wonderful wife of 46 years, retired from OU, and they had her retirement reception today.
0: Wow.
13: In Baird Lounge at the Union, and lots of people. I mean, we had hundreds of people here, and they did an unbelievable job. They had the OU pep band come by and play a bunch of songs and a couple of really cool speeches, and a lot of family here. So just a fabulous, fabulous day to celebrate.
0: How many years has she worked there?
13: 37. 31 wow. At OU and 6 years at the OU Foundation.
0: Well, so, you tell Trish for us that we're really, really happy for her. That's really cool.
13: I'll do it.
0: That is really, really cool. Yeah. Congratulations. Was this all a planned thing? Everything's like,
13: yeah,
0: this is what she...
13: Much,
0: yeah?
13: Yeah.
0: Okay.
13: Yeah. She's in position to retire, and so she sort of set the end of the year, and the way it worked out, this was a good time. So...
0: Well, I'm going to use a little segue like that you're supposed to do in radio. That I think there's people around here that want some people at OU to retire in football right now, Tram,
13: well,
0: after that display. What were your thoughts about it?
13: Well, I mean, you know, the offense has all kinds of problems, and we saw it manifested. But the naked truth, and it's not what anybody wants to hear and what nobody really wants to happen, but John Mateer's just not a very good quarterback. He doesn't see the field. He doesn't make good decisions. His throwing comes and goes. He seems like a great leader and a wonderful guy, but he's just not very good. And when you've got other problems, they don't block that well. Run game's non-existent. That's just... You're not gonna go anywhere with that. And you just can't. You can do all kinds of things to fix it, and it's not going to work. In 21st century football, you're not going to win with subpar quarterbacking.
0: Now, Al and I both said on the postgame show, and said again today, interestingly enough, it was a horrible loss. It got beat, terrible. But, Tram, we both thought that the offense that they ran at least looked like they had some kind of identity. I mean, they changed things up like we talked about last week, And, of course, it wasn't great, and his turnovers were horrible. I can't say anything about those. But they did look a little better, I thought. Do you agree with
13: that?
0: Well,
13: yeah, they moved the ball much better than they did against New Mexico. And,
0: right.
13: Well, Michigan, too. That one drive, they hit three or four passes consecutively and did a good job. But the danger of that is if you're going to throw the ball, that means you're going to throw the ball, and you're going to end up throwing the ball 40 times a game. And if John Mateer throws 40 passes a game, it's going to go south. You're going to have three or four turnovers. And that's a death sentence in modern football. Can't play that way. So that's the problem. It's just what he can do is not conducive.

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17: And we are back with the show, known in granite as the total dominance. Jim's at Red River Fence, and Barry's going to celebrate Trish's retirement, as he should. Party going on. Oh, he's going, okay. I'm here.
18: Yeah, okay. I'm sorry, I had my microphone turned down.
17: I got a couple of things that, number one, Bo Bentley's a third-team quarterback, okay? Number two... I don't know if you just sacrifice a season by throwing somebody that they think are clearly not ready to play.
18: No, what do you mean sacrifice? You mean sacrifice?
17: Lose, just totally season? Lose game. Yeah, I don't know how many. I mean,
18: listen, if he's not ready, no. I wouldn't put him out there if he can't.
19: Okay. But somebody told me that he is not ready. Somebody told me close to the program said he is
18: true,
19: not
18: then
19: ready.
18: Fine.
17: Yeah. And
18: however, it'd be disappointing if a quarterback with that much, you know, it would disappoint me if a freshman quarterback who you couldn't even count on to function in a game. That would disappoint me. They should be able to recruit somebody that's more advanced than that.
19: Can I bring up two names to you guys, and I want you all to comment on them, because I believe that the biggest problem with Brent Venables and nosing himself into the offense. Now, Mateer's been those turnovers were terrible. I can't stick up for any of that. Okay, but I want you guys to comment on Bill Beedenbow, who, by the way, has been a great offensive line coach. We all know he's been great in the past, but Mike Gundy was a great head coach too, and things went bad, and they got rid of him. And then the other guy I want to talk about is Jim Nagy. This guy's supposed to know talent. He's supposed to be this big evaluator. They go get this offensive lineman from Arkansas, and I'm told from somebody who obviously was lying to me that the guy's good, he can't block anybody. He's terrible. I mean, and these, you know, the whole thing with Ott and all these other things, guys. I want both of you guys to comment on both of those guys.
18: Well, you go first, Al, or you, want, go, you go ahead.
17: Yeah, go ahead, I can go. I mean, no, the offensive line has not been very good for a while. I mean, and they're recruiting well. They got a couple of really good. They got a five-star kid coming in and a four-star kid, another kid coming in this year. So they're somehow he can recruit because he's sending all these guys into the NFL. So has he done a junior? No, the offensive line hasn't done anything. They've been, as I said, Eric Gray's the last back that's rushed for over 1,000 yards there. So it's not. As far as Nagy, he hasn't been there that long for me to evaluate.
19: Okay.
18: Yeah, I would. I do think it's time for a reckoning on Bill Beedenbow. What has gone wrong with recruiting and or development, whichever it might be? I don't know.
17: Well, they're recruiting well. He's bringing those kids are highly recruited.
19: But the kids are highly recruited at running back too, and they're not doing a daggone thing.
17: No, you're right.
19: So I've been
18: reckoning in there, and what is going on with the offensive line? And your point is well made. We've seen it with other assistant coaches. If you don't, just because you did it in the past doesn't mean you're still doing it. And all kinds of coaches lose jobs because, you know, what they did 10 years ago, 8 years ago, 6 years ago really doesn't matter. I think it is early on Jim Nagy. I think he's done he's brought in it looks to me like he's done a pretty good job in the portal. Harrison, you know, clearly an exception on that, it appears. But I think it's way too early to get too worried about
19: that.
18: I think he's also done a really good job on the money. I think they have a system for their money, whereas before they didn't, which would get you sunk very quickly. So I think financially, I think they're better off than they were before Nagy. They need to raise more, clearly, but I think that's another thing to remember is his negotiating. Is the recognizing of the talent is one thing, but the negotiating, the retention, the signing, the portal,
19: real quick,
18: that's another.
19: Real quick, let me ask you, and then Al, you go with what you were going to say, but tell me a player since Nagy has been here that he has brought in that has been a great success in the portal.
18: Rocky Beers to me is an example.
19: He's the guy. I guarantee. Yeah, he's a pro. Okay.
18: Trell Harris looked the real deal before he got hurt the other day.
19: Yeah. Okay.
18: Let's see what they've done. I think Cole Sullivan's a really solid player.
17: Got a chance to be really good.
18: Yeah. I don't know who else have they brought in. They didn't bring in many on defense.
19: That's right. It's mostly on offense.
17: They brought in a tight end from Florida.
18: Yeah, Hanson.
19: Who, by the way, is 6'7", 260 and misses blocks all the time, I might add.
18: Yeah, I mean, I think this was not a big portal year. They didn't bring in that many players.
19: Yeah.
18: So
19: they brought in the running back from Colorado State, and they said all camp how great he was, and he carries the ball like 4 or 5 times.
17: Well, they didn't say how great he was, Jim. They brought him in to return be the special team player.
19: No, but didn't we hear about how good he was in camp, Al? Not when they got him, how good he was playing in camp.
18: But that's not Jim Nagy. They said he was the lead. He was. He carried.
17: They brought him in cheap. They got him cheap.
19: Okay. Yeah. By the way, guys, this is the first time ever that we've ever had to deal with a general manager. So I'm just asking questions. Yeah. I don't know. This is the pros now. We all agree it's not college. But general managers at a high level in sports, obviously they get more in 2 years. I'm not saying that Jim Nagy should be fired. But I am saying that it seems to me like it just doesn't seem like that they have near as much talent as they used to have.
17: You know what I said, but my first thing before the season, you know what I said? I said, OU is going to be as good as John Mateer. I think we all agreed on that. And John Mateer has not been any good.
19: Okay.
18: Yeah.
17: Is that fair enough?
18: It's fair, but there's not a quarterback alive
19: that can do a whole bunch of great things when you can't run the ball at all.
17: Well, Texas couldn't run the ball and they won. They haven't run the ball. Alabama didn't run the ball last year.
18: Here's the deal. You guys have been calling for the air raid. If you can't run the ball, you can run the air raid.
19: Yeah, I agree.
18: But here's the deal.
19: Brent Venable.
18: You can't. You can't run the air raid with a quarterback who can't make quick decisions. Then the air raid's a disaster.
17: Let me ask you, Barry. He was really, and I know the competition was different, he was really good running this air raid at Washington State.
18: Yeah, he just didn't. He did not make the leap. That's what happened. He did not make the transition from the Pac-2, you know, they played a hodgepodge of opponents in 2024, to the SEC. He just didn't do it. Looks like Drew Mestemaker has made that leap.
19: Yeah, Drew, I was just going to bring up.
18: Some guys do never, it. Some guys
19: after
18: do
19: they
18: it.
19: Lost to Tulsa, we had people. Yeah, Cam Ward, he went from where he was at. Yeah, he was at Washington State. And remember, Arbuckle had the dude at Zappy at Western Kentucky. Tore it up. They tore the shreds out of it with the other schools. And then they come here, and it just doesn't work. Listen, I don't have a problem with blaming, putting a lot of blame on Mateer. I just wonder, when is the University of Oklahoma going to give a running back 15 carries? I mean, Hawkins had 31 carries Saturday, Tram. 31 carries.
18: I got a question.
19: Yeah.
18: You see a tail, but you say, when are they? You mean you wish they'd give one of these guys 31 carries? You wish they would get a guy that could carry 31 times?
19: Well, Blaylock is supposed to be a star.
18: I don't know if he's supposed to be a star, but he's clearly not healthy enough. He's barely played. I mean, they're just not very good at tailback. X-Man's had a couple of games.
19: You're right.
18: Blaylock had a little bit of a stretch, but they seem subpar at tailback. And well below par at quarterback, and then I don't know what you're supposed
19: below
18: to do.
19: Below par at offensive line, too.
18: So what do you do from that?
17: I don't know what's going to happen with Pisucci. He's by far the best lineman, and I don't know if he's going to play this year.
19: He might have surgery. I mean, I don't know what they're doing with him. It's so weird.
17: I kind of think his agent may be involved in stuff.
19: Yeah, that's right. You said that. You said that on Saturday night.
18: Wouldn't,
19: you could very well be right.
18: Me.
17: So
18: wouldn't surprise me.
19: It's going to be hard to play somebody when they're hurt that's going to make millions of dollars at the next level. It's just the way life is, right? It's just the way life is.
18: It's a lot easier to play them. It's going to be hard not because of your conscience. It's going to be hard because they don't want to play.
17: Yeah. That's
18: exactly
17: the key.
18: Right.
17: Yeah.
18: I mean, somebody like Fasushi before NIL, before paying the players, somebody like Fasushi might not want to you know, the coaches might be thinking, I need to protect this guy's NFL future. But Michael Fasucci is playing pro football right now. He's getting paid a lot of money to play.
19: You're right.
18: And I think you're going to have some internal problems. I'm not saying that's even the case with Fasucci. But you're going to see some problems with agents, with this new structure. I don't know how to get – I'm sure there's a solution. I don't know exactly what it is.
19: One last thing I'll say about this real quick, Al. If you look at the teams that OU's trying to beat, okay, the big boys, very rarely are they starting freshmen on their offensive line. Now, Texas did it, 5 years ago when they brought all those youngsters in, and then they all stayed together, and then 2 years later they probably had the best offensive line in the entire country. I can understand that. But last year they had to play Fasusi and Foji some, which, by the way, they're both good, don't get me wrong. This year they're playing the best kid, and not to mention they're playing him at like two different positions, which makes it even harder on a freshman. That part blows my mind, guys. Georgia's not running freshman guys out there very often. Ohio State's not running them out there. That's all I'm saying about that part, you know? That's weird to me on the offensive line, guys.
17: Well, just like what Beanbo said at the thing, he said they're really, really thin. It was a big concern for him.
19: And is that because they're spending more money on defense, Al, than offense?
17: It appears to me.
19: Okay, that's fair.
18: Well, that's a question. Mark suggested that the other day to me, and I think that is worth looking into. We saw that with Lincoln the other way. We saw it with Gundy and Stillwater till he had that epiphany late in the teens, 18, 19, somewhere in there. And he admitted it. He said, we decided we just had to give more resources to defense, more scholarships. And that's when they sort of turned it around and started playing better defense.
19: Yeah. Yeah.
17: Well,
19: no.
17: It's just let me ask you, Barry. If they go 4-8, is there a change?
18: Well, 4-8 is always a candidate for a change. However, if you fire a football coach 2 months, you're talking about a head coach.
17: Yes.
18: 2 months after giving him a contract extension that we all assume is going to have a massive blowout, buyout.
19: Mm-hmm.
18: You have lost any kind of high ground on asking anybody for money.
19: Yeah, you're right.
18: In the age of paying players, college football has not reversed course. They just started a new channel in which we're going to pay the players, but oh yeah, we're going to give our coaches more raises and bigger buyouts and longer extensions. It's fiduciary madness.
19: It is. It's ridiculous.
18: And it's got to stop. The NFL does not do that.
19: No.
18: The NFL does not do that.
19: No buyouts.
18: They don't let agents run the sport. And in college football, coaches, agents run the sport.
17: Jimmy Sexton.
19: You're right.
17: A lot of money.
19: But let me ask you guys a question here. If the regents were all sitting in front of us right now, and I, being the jerk that I am, stood up and said, why'd you all do this in the middle of the season like this? What would their answer be, guys?
18: I know exactly what because administration suggested it.
19: Okay, but then why the administration? Is because he's such a great guy and he's a great face to the program?
18: That I don't know.
19: Is it because they went 10-2 one year? Because Al brought up a point to me the other day, Tram. If they have a losing record this year, that's 3 of 5 years, Tram.
18: No kidding.
19: So why in the world would you give 6 years, $63 million?
18: Well, you shouldn't. I mean, we talk about this all the time. There's 1,000 reasons not to. They do fear changing coaches can be cataclysmic to a program. Now,
19: look at OSU.
18: It also can be great for a program. Florida is a perfect example.
19: Yeah, they're all over the place. OSU's an unbelievable
17: Indiana.
19: Great one.
18: Yeah.
19: Indiana. It's
17: Miami.
19: Different now, Tram, because of the portal, right?
17: Miami.
19: Yeah.
18: And that's why you got to get your finances in order and not have a massive buyout if you want to make a change. You know, the key is, if you think a coach is worth that much, give him $15 million a year. But give him a 3-year contract.
19: Right.
18: Give him
19: no
18: a 6-year contract.
17: Well,
19: right.
17: And somebody suggested this to me, and this is, I think, brilliant. Instead of firing somebody with a massive buyout, if you're going to use that buyout money, buy it on players.
18: That's exactly right. It's unbelievably true.
17: Right.
19: Yeah, and if I was a coach, I'd say it. I'd say, what, you're going to give me a $50 million buyout? How about we make it 20 and give me that $30 million to buy players with?
18: Yeah,
19: that's what I would do as a coach. I don't need $50 million after I'm making $10 million a year. These guys are all rich. Go ahead.
18: Well, and you know, Brent, to his credit, he donated $1 million to the athletic department last year.
19: Oh, I bet. Listen, Brent is a great. Listen, so, I hate having to talk about him like we are because I love the guy. Okay, he's salt of the earth. But we're talking about a big, huge football program who is not playing big time football.
18: They got to get a rein on the finances. And if they fire Brent Venables and write him and pay him off for whatever how the payoff goes, in the neighborhood of $50 million, you're not a serious. That's not serious manager of money. That's somebody unserious. And people with money, some people, well, give a bunch of money to get rid of Brent because that's the way they are. But some money people are very smart, and they say, "You're just wasting $50 million because you couldn't make a rational decision, and then you want us to give you more money. How about I not do that? How about I give my money to people who use it wisely? I think when Texas A&M does what they do, when LSU does what they do, we make fun of them.
19: Yeah.
18: And Auburn and all these people, we make fun of them, but it's just because it makes no financial sense. And there's a cost to that, and they get on a treadmill. And I don't think OU should get on that treadmill. I don't think they want to get on that treadmill. And I think if they get on that treadmill, it's a horrible sign.
19: And why couldn't they wait for this extension until after the season? I don't understand.
18: Joe Harris, last year.
17: Yeah,
18: Joe
17: Harris, president.
18: Joe Harris needs to explain that.
19: Somebody needs to ask him. And let me ask you guys this, because I'm not. So if Joe Harris and the athletic director and people say, yeah, let's do this, is it up to the regents to just automatically say yes? I mean, can't the regents say no? Have to say yes? Or do they get fired if they say no?
18: No, they don't get fired. Only people, they really can't get fired unless, you know, the governor can remove them. I don't know.
19: Right.
18: I don't think
19: right.
18: Stitt would do that. I don't know about the other guy. But no, it's good when the regents basically, you know, rubber stamp They shouldn't run the. You don't want regents running the university.
19: I agree.
18: You should have the president and athletic director should be making these decisions. And I don't know how the Brent extension all went. I don't know if Joe C. instigated it. I don't know if, I think Joe Harris did, but I don't know. And then Roger Denny was asked to carry across the goal line when he got hired in February. But it's just a horrible money management. You can't do that. They got to turn this thing around at some point to where the university is not in such straits financially.
19: Yeah. Al, let me ask you this, Al. Don't you think that Brent Venables would talk to Bob Stoops about how to be a head coach and let the other side do what they want? Don't you think that he would talk to Bob about that?
17: I think that would have been a long time ago. He would have done that.
19: Because Bob Stoops was the best I've ever seen at it.
17: No doubt.
19: I mean, it's just unbelievable. I mean, you know.
17: Here's what, and Barry was right. He used the word, no gets involved agents. Jimmy Sexton got involved. And Jimmy Sexton goes, hey, Brent, you need an extension, this, that, and I can get you one.
19: But did Jimmy Sexton and Brent, did they have the leverage? What leverage did they have? Nobody else was coming
17: obviously,
19: after
17: Jimmy
19: him.
17: Jimmy Sexton got it. So he had leverage.
19: I agree, but listen, Al. Do you think there's a bunch of people after he went 10-2 last year that are knocking down the door that want Brent to come there?
17: No, there was thought of Dabo Sweeney.
18: They worried about Clemson.
19: Let me tell you something. If they're worried about Clemson, then OU's not where they should be anyway, if you ask me. I know Clemson has done some great things, don't get me wrong, and they've been better. Well, they've been a top two or three program over the last 8, 9, 10 years. But the University of Oklahoma should not worry about Clemson. I'm sorry. Now, worry about Ohio State.
17: They worried about Clemson. They just was worried that maybe Brent would go back there. That's what they
18: worried. Yeah, you were a legitimate worry. But here's the thing. If he leaves, he leaves.
19: Right. That's what I'm saying.
17: Exactly. Yeah.
18: If he leaves, he leaves.
19: I mean, when he ended the season last year, he was here for 4 years, and two of them were losing seasons. Yes, he did an unbelievable job last year at turning things around. But wouldn't you, in a business, want to see him do it again or something close to it? That's what blows my mind.
18: Yes.
19: I hope he makes $100 million. I don't care. But why do it in September? What? Why?
18: It's bad business. It's no good reason.
17: Bad business.
19: You're right, Trent. There's no good reason. And Al says it's the agent. Well, you know what you say to the agent? Hey, guess what, Jimmy? If he has another really good year, then we'll give it to him at the end of the year.
17: Yeah.
19: I mean, Jimmy Sexton is running the University of Oklahoma?
17: He runs a lot of schools.
19: I know he does, Al, but maybe OU could be different. Someone's got to stand up and say, we're not going to do it anymore. Right, Tram? No more.
18: I got one question for you guys. Can you guys name the super agent who represents all the NFL head coaches?
19: No.
18: Exactly.
19: That's what you're asking
18: me.
19: You're right.
18: They don't have standing in the league.
19: Yeah.
18: Somebody getting like that, you tell them, hit the road.
19: And you certainly can't blame. Hey, you can't blame Brent for it. It's like in baseball with what's his name, the dude that I called the Antichrist of baseball. What's his name? How can I forget his name? You know, the guy did it with the Dodgers and everything. What's his name?
17: Yeah, he represents Harper and all those people.
19: Everybody. Yeah, he's the guy that just messed everything up in baseball. Same thing. Why are they scared of agents?
18: Jiminy
19: Christmas.
17: I'm with you, Jim. 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
19: 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I'm going to go watch my grandson play football. I haven't been able to watch him, so I'm going to leave a little bit early. So
17: go enjoy, Jim.
19: Yeah, tell Trish congratulations, man. I'm really excited for you guys. Okay, Tram.
18: I'll do it, guys.
19: All right. I love you. I'll see you guys, man.
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19: dominance
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24: Byron York, chief political correspondent at the Washington Examiner. The recent assassination attempt at the White House Correspondents' Dinner. Do you think that there has been really meaningful soul-searching or reevaluation in any way of our politics in light of a third attempt to kill the president in the span of less than 2 years?
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17: And we're back with the show, known in Afghanistan as the Total
27: Dominance.
17: Al, how you doing, Dino?
27: Doing all right. What's happening?
17: Well, let's start with the OU-Georgia game. What were your thoughts?
27: Well, I mean, you look up mid-third, they've got a little momentum. You know, it's a game that you're probably not going to win, but you got some momentum, and they turn it over. The Rocky Bears fumble, gets it to a 4-1 turnover disadvantage at that point in the game. And then, so the game is absolutely gone. And really it's gone for a chance to really walk out with your head held very high. I thought there's a lot of blame obviously to go on the decision-making of the quarterback, but there are also things like the delay of games at the University of Oklahoma on a big time game, national television, that's unacceptable. I mean, makes you look disorganized. You remember they had three or four of those in the first half.
17: Jim and I said we thought maybe because they went back and put in the air raid that and in 1 week maybe that was a problem with going back to the air raid in just such short time.
27: Yeah.
17: Could that have been a problem?
27: Yeah. Well, sure, it could be, but it's just you've got to be sure of yourself. You've got to be on top of your game. Everyone has to be cognizant of the clock. For it to happen one time is once too many, and I think for the team it happened like four times. And it's just a horrible, horrible look, not to mention how demoralizing it is for you out on the field. And in a game like that, you know, yards were precious. John's problems are obvious, but there were enough successful plays in there. I looked up, Al, I was watching the game here just a minute ago. I looked up at mid-third, what was it? They threw a graphic up of the game. Mateer was 15 of 19, 140, and one interception, and that was better than Gunnar Stockton. Gunnar's was basically the same, but that doesn't count the three fumbles, you know, and that's where you just get absolutely killed. And so, you know, coach them up. But I've always told you that when that pressure ratchets up on, especially a quarterback at the University of Oklahoma, and things are going south, and the quarterback feels it, you get tighter and tighter and tighter, and his looseness with the football is just it's a killer.
17: Didn't you think, Jim and I came away, we felt at least the offense was going in the right direction. They went to the air raid for the most part. Brent's on his radio show last night. He said the offensive line pass blocking was very good. They got to get an identity. Did you agree with Dina, Jim and I that
27: sure.
17: That's the direction they need to go?
27: Sure, and I hear what he's saying about some of the pass protection, but there's a difference between the one line, the one that Georgia put out there and the one that OU put out there. I mean, I'm watching this game again right now, and it's toward the end of the third quarter, and OU has 20 rushing yards. And I guess it's just not going to get any better. Is Fasusi going to even come back? I don't get it, because if personnel doesn't change, how can you get much better there?
17: I totally agree. And I said if Fasusi doesn't play against Texas, I don't think he's playing this year.
27: Yeah. Well, you know, the season, and hand it to David Stone, by the way, for getting his butt out there and gutting it out. You had to know he played through pain and was really a soldier out there. And the same for Kip Lewis. So there was some great effort, but just not enough players. And when you turn it over, the 4-1 turnover disadvantage, and it was so demoralizing when they happened. Oh, he was going in to score.
17: I know. Going to be 14-7.
27: Yeah. You're going in to score. And when they happened was made it even worse.
17: Yeah. Now you got to get ready to Texas. Texas is really good. I watched Texas. They ran the ball 36 times for like 60 yards.
27: Yeah.
17: They're going to be obviously Texas a lot better than OU, but OU, the defense giving you can't turn it over. I mean, what you said, turnover. You can't.
27: Well, Al, you remember the last thing we talked about on Saturday before that game was the fact that somebody's going to win this turnover game, and it has to be Oklahoma.
17: You're right.
27: I'm not sure if Oklahoma could have won it with a 4-1 turnover advantage, but they had a heck of a lot better chance than giving them a 4-1 turnover advantage.
17: Yeah. Yeah, it just again, at least I thought Arbuckle called his best game of the year. And so did Jim. But
27: yeah.
17: You got to execute. You can't turn it over. You just said you can't turn it over.
27: Yeah. Just absolutely kills you. So now the question becomes, where do you go from here? And they've got a lot of soul searching. It's good to have the off week, I think, to get better physically for one thing, just for your team. But you know, the quarterback situation is one that they will be looking at thoroughly, and there are a lot of ramifications to whatever you decide, but especially if you do make a change.
17: Well, they obviously can't make a change for the Texas game, right?
27: No, I don't think so, Al. I went back and did some research, and I can give you some specifics. You remember Thomas Lott is one of the best quarterbacks to ever play at Oklahoma. He's probably the greatest running wishbone quarterback that there ever was. But even Thomas struggled in his first start. We go down to Texas.
17: 6-6 tie.
27: If you don't remember, it's been forever. We go into the game number 3 in the nation.
17: 50 years ago.
27: Two national championships, not playing great, but still number 3 in the nation. Heavy favored over a horrible Texas team. But we go into that game, and you know how much respect I have for Thomas. I would say the same thing if he were sitting here. He just – it was a burden. It was a lot to take in for a guy just to take in the Texas game, and he didn't get any help. We go into that game, Oklahoma made 5 first down. And my point on this is – Thomas Lott is one of the greatest players to ever play at Oklahoma. Yet even someone that good taking over a starting spot against Texas, here's your stats. And this is a number three team in the nation with NFL players all over the field for us. Oklahoma with Thomas had 5 first downs to Texas 10. We had 130 total yards, had 3 turnovers, 2 passes intercepted, a fumble, and the other side wasn't much better, but got out of there with a 6-6 tie. So you understand my point now. We're putting the best out there. It's a tough situation. So to just sit here and all these people that are jumping out there, if you don't make a change, I'm going to jump off the bridge. Well, jump off the bridge, because I don't know that that's exactly what's best for them right now.
17: Well, the crazy thing, as you said, there were some plays that Mateo was really good. Some throws that he made were really good. You said the stats. His stats are about equal to Arch Manning right now.
27: Yeah.
17: That doesn't count the fumbles. It counts the interceptions. It doesn't count the fumbles.
27: But it's the turnovers. It's the turnovers. And it's the game deciding plays. You know, you've got a receiver open for the one tragic fumble that was lost in return for a touchdown. I mean, that's a 14-point play. It is simply a 14-point play. The game's over, essentially.
17: Yeah. Yep, you know, it's over. 21-0, you're not winning. 14-7. No chance.
27: Versus 14-7. And you've driven the ball. You've moved it. So, I don't know. I took it a little bit further, Al, and I looked at it as saying, so what I'm trying to figure out is what all is going through the coaches' minds in trying to make this decision about who starts at quarterback. And my belief is that the numbers say you probably have to suck it up and stick with what you got, because my question is, Al, be real now, be real. Do you think the options that they have are better than what's out there now?
17: No. I think Mateo gives them the best chance of winning from what I've heard where the other two quarterbacks are.
27: Yeah.
17: So.
27: Yeah.
17: Well – what about Oklahoma State? What about Oklahoma State, Dean?
27: Pretty startling after that start against Tulsa, and then wondering coming out of that Tulsa game, I'm going, Mestemaker? I'm not sure about this. And now what they're doing right now, it's kind of scary. I mean, that bar is raised immediately in that conference, Al.
17: You're going to win. Absolutely. Yeah.
27: But they're doing it on both sides of the ball.
17: Yep.
27: It's an amazing coaching job. It really is.
17: Incredible. I mean, it really is. Dino, I'll talk to you tomorrow. See ya.
27: Okay, bud. You got it.
17: Dean Blevins. Let us take a break. We're going to come back. That's like an OG&E break, that is. 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
9: Kevin Harlan here for Monday Night Football on Westwood One. Join me and Hall of Fame quarterback Kurt Warner this week from Chicago for the Philadelphia Eagles and the Bears. Chicago hopes to get back on track after falling to 1-1 last week, while Jalen Hurts and the Eagles want to build on their 2-0 start. It's the Eagles at the Bears coming up on Monday Night Football.
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4: Sorry.
17: Oh, the Impalas. I ran all the way home. Oh, Tony. Now, this is a great song. Uh-oh. That's a great song, is it not, Tony?
1: It is.
17: Wow. And the old Chevy Impala was a hell of a car. 57, 58, 58 one was really, really cool. Coming up, NFL football. The Bears and the Eagles. I'll be back tomorrow at 4. Good night, Oklahoma.
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24: Andy McCarthy, longtime federal prosecutor. The new indictment handed down against the former FBI director, James Comey. I am not a fan of his. What do you make of this indictment?
21: I think this is even more absurd than the first indictment. 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
24: One of the things that I've been concerned about regarding this conflict is the possibility of sleeper cells or lone wolves activating within our own country. Tragically, in Austin, Texas, we've already seen that with this gunman, a jihadist, set out apparently to kill as many people as he possibly could. 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
0: 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From the loop to the verbs, Guy Benson.
24: The Chicago Bears might be moving to Indiana. 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
7: You really want to know what we call it? 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
6: It is inside the left upright and good. The Ravens win it in Rio. Fire up the band.
8: Stafford throws down the middle to the end zone. It is intercepted by Hufanga, and the game is over. The second interception of the game for Hufanga seals it for the Broncos.
5: And get you set for tonight's matchup.
9: The give to DeAndre Swift up the right side. Bursting free. 20, 15, 10, 5. Goodbye. It's over. Touchdown, DeAndre Swift. Touchdown, Bears.
10: Hurts goes to work. Hands it off again for Barkley. Left side running. Spins inside the 10. Still on his feet after a hit. And he's into the end zone for a touchdown. Saquon Barkley bouncing off tackles to the left side. And the Eagles are opening it up here in the fourth quarter. They've got a 20-10 lead.
5: Now, here are your hosts, Jamie Erdahl and Super Bowl winning head coach Doug Peterson.
11: Kevin Harlan's out here trying to change my day job. I like the shows where I talk about football, like this one. We welcome you to Westwood One's coverage of Monday Night Football tonight to close out Week 3. It's a 2-0 Philadelphia Eagles team in Chicago taking on a Bears team that's been through it at the quarterback position this week. It's Jalen Hurts against Case Keenum, along with Super Bowl winning head coach Doug Peterson. I'm Jamie Erdahl. Coach, you know the quarterback position well, but you also know the Philadelphia Eagles well as a 5-year head coach of the Eagles back when you won a Super Bowl.

0: them, the first one ever in franchise history. So why don't we start with the Birds and how dominant they have looked to start this season?
1: Well, Jamie, thank you. They've looked really impressive these first few weeks of the regular season, and I think it starts. And listen, Phillies, they love primetime football. They've always kind of shined in primetime, and Coach Sirianni's done a great job up there. And obviously, they're on the road now in Chicago tonight, and looking forward to a really good football game. But this Philadelphia Eagle team is tough. They're playing really good. You know, Jalen Hurts, great win last week, and he brings that into Chicago tonight.
0: That's a great point you make. I was in Chicago this morning. You could feel the Eagles fans were already had the presence. Did you sense that as a head coach when you were coaching Philadelphia, that you knew that your fans traveled?
1: They travel so well. It doesn't matter where you're going. If we're in London, playing in London, they're going to travel overseas. They're going to travel to Chicago. Philly fans all over the country. And, yes, we did feel their presence. Even when we were in L.A., Jamie, playing in the Coliseum, we felt the presence of the Eagles.
0: Well, yeah, because in November and December, when those games are scheduled, you don't have to twist someone's arm from Philly to go check in on Southern California. Coach, I want to ask you really quick, after we watched the games unfold on Sunday, there were 12 outcomes decided by a single possession in week three. We had the high scoring week one. We had a defensive showdown in week two. Do you oftentimes see teams kind of settle in like this, and that's why we saw close games on Sunday?
1: Yes, I think this first month of September, is really kind of find out who you are a little bit as a football team and your identity. And that's why I think you see a lot of scoring early in the season. And then now coming into week three, things kind of pared down just a little bit. There's a lot of equality around the football season and around the NFL. And I've been on the other side of this where I've lost 10 games by one score, by one possession. So I know exactly what this feels like. This was a great weekend of football.
0: Feels like Bo Nix does not know that. Okay, we're going to talk about that Broncos-Rams game at one point. We're also going to talk about another one-score game in our hour leading up to Monday Night Football, which is the thriller that happened in Rio. But much more to come with Doug Peterson and myself as we approach kickoff between the Eagles and the Bears, including an insightful conversation we had with Bears wide receiver Roma Dunze, and hear from Saquon Barkley, who's healthy ahead of this matchup. But when we return, speaking of the NFC North and East tonight, who are competing, a trade went down today between those two divisions, and how did the Broncos do it again? You're listening to the Monday Night Football pregame show on Westwood One.
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13: Snapper to the shotgun, play clock at 3. Here's the snap. Blitz coming up the middle. Throw left side. Intercepted. And Hufanga down the sideline of the 40. Cuts back 35 to the 30. 25, 20. There he goes. Hufanga is gone. Touchdown Broncos. Talanoa Hufanga picks it off. Goes 64 yards. And with that, the Broncos have the lead. 4:49 to go. 22-19 Denver. Talanoa Hufanga all the way to the house.
0: Broncos were down 16-0 until they weren't. That was Talanoa Hufanga to the house on a pick six late in the game. It was also Ryan Radke on an excellent call on Westwood One. Welcome back to the Progressive Insurance Studios for the Monday Night Football pregame show on Westwood One. I'm Jamie Erdahl, along with Super Bowl 52 winning head coach Doug Peterson. 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Woo, Coach Bo Nix. I saw something on social media that said Bo Nix hasn't played a normal game in the NFL, it feels like, in his entire career, which actually passes the smell test because that is his 20th career comeback. What do you attribute this to, the way the Broncos are able to beat the Rams on Sunday night?
1: Well, first of all, Jamie, I'd like to see them play football in the first half of these games.
0: No.
1: Make them at least competitive. You know what? He lives in this world. I mean, he thrives, I think, of being sort of, you know, putting his back against the wall. And obviously last night was a great example of that against a really good football team in the Rams, a well-coached football team in the Rams. And really, I'm happy for Bo Nix that he's continuing this sort of streak. But, you know, longevity in the National Football League is something that, you know, you strive for, and sustainability and keeping these things going. I will say this on the other side of the ball, too. It's hard to throw the ball 50 times, 50 plus times like Matthew Stafford did and win football games. It's really hard to do that. And you know, credits off to Denver and how they came back in that second half of that game.
0: Listen, you and I both love to bring up Brett Favre any chance that we get, but this one is not one that you want to put him on the list with, and that is the fact that Stafford has thrown 33 career pick sixes, which passes Favre for most in NFL history. Do you just attribute that to, as you said, 50-plus pass attempts by Stafford, or do you think he's pressing on a team that was supposed to be the LA Rams super team this season?
1: You know, I don't really think he's pressing. I think it was just a great play. You know, I just think a great defensive play, you know, by Hufanga, and just opportunistic, right? I mean, just opportunistic at the right time. And yes, he did pass my former teammate, you know, Brett Favre with his 33rd pick six. And obviously now to Matthew Stafford on Sunday Night Football, a 3-10 record. And, you know, there's something to that a little bit. But no, I don't think he's pressing at all. Just a great play by the Bronco defense.
0: He's got Devontae Adams out there, but he needs Puka Nacua back as well. So watch for that for the Rams as they move forward. Let's move on to Washington-Seattle, shall we? Because everyone's been tracking the defending Super Bowl champs, but they go to Washington, and they are taken down, dismantled, 33-31 by a backup quarterback in Marcus Mariota. What a compelling way that the Commanders played to take down the Seahawks. What did you take away from this one, Coach?
1: You know, my takeaway is Marcus Mariota. I think, obviously, a veteran of this league, and really he's been in a backup role now for the back end of his career. And it really kind of plays into the Monday night game tonight, too, with Case Keenum, you know, the backup quarterback, really the third-string quarterback in Chicago, you know, getting the start tonight. But I just think the way he – and at the end of that game, too, I think the way he handled that offense and the way he the trust that I saw from the offensive coordinator to put the ball in his hands to win that football game on that 3rd and 9, to the RPO, the zone read, and go get the first down, that was exciting to me and really a lift for the Commanders.
0: Yeah, shout out to David Blau, really young in his offensive play calling career. That one fascinates me, Coach, because David Blau, not long ago, we saw him on Hard Knocks with the Lions as a backup to Jared Goff. Then he goes as a passing game coordinator, and now he's calling plays. Do you feel like there's some connectivity there with a young guy coaching up an offense like that? Like, he knows how the game's being played right now.
1: Yeah, you know, and the thing with young coaches, they see the game a little bit differently than, say, us old guys do. and a lot of times they see it in a way that obviously we, you know, where it maximized the potential and it maximized the ability of your offense. And so, you know, when you had these stomps like or these stops like, you know, pass game coordinator, or for me, in my case, quality control, quarterback, OC, mm-hmm. you work your way up the chain of command. It really feeds into when you become an offensive coordinator. Now it's yours and you get to shape that identity as an offensive coordinator. And that's what you're seeing in Washington right now.
0: Real quick, Seahawks defense gave up 33. It was on the road. Do you chalk this one up maybe as a fluke for the Seahawks, or how do you assess what they dealt with on Sunday in Washington?
1: You know, the Seahawks defense is still a good defense, and they're going to be fine as the season goes on. I just chalk this up more towards Washington and what they did, making more plays. And that's what these games, when you get them into the fourth quarter, it's much like the game last night with Denver and the LA Rams. You get these games in the second half. You get them into the fourth quarter. And you're at home, too. The Commanders are at home, so they're feeding off that crowd. So I think this one's more about, you know, Washington. Seattle's going to be fine. I know Darnold came back from his injury, played pretty well in this football game, but more about the Commanders.
0: All right, Commanders over the Seahawks in that one. Elsewhere in the NFC, the Vikings keep winning, and we're not really sure how because the offense is not clicking the way that most offensives should. 23-16, they took down the Buccaneers team that honestly is just confusing to us all. Baker Mayfield got hurt at the end of the game. He had to undergo a thumb MRI on his throwing hand. Sounds like it should be about 2 to 4 weeks, but of course we'll keep you guys updated on that. But, Coach, when you look at this Vikings team, this stat, honestly, it's got to make you laugh. They're 3-0. They have not produced over 250 total yards in all three of those games. The last three teams to do that, Coach, played football in 1941, 1944, and 1957. What are we doing in the year of 2026 and the Minnesota Vikings?
1: And no, Jamie, I was not born in those years. you know, I'll tell you something. It's a credit. I think it's a credit to those players on that football team that they're finding out a way to win. Yes, they have not caught their stride. They're playing good defense, obviously. We've talked, you know, endlessly about Brian Flores and what he's brought to that Minnesota defense. But to me, it's a credit. And of course, you know, Coach O'Connell, too, the way he's leading this football team. And Kyler Murray goes out in week one. Carson Wentz comes in, does a great job, which I knew he would. And then Kyler comes back in this game. And they find a way. He makes plays. Even without, you know, Jefferson late in that game, they're still making plays. So I credit this to the players on that field.
0: Some really fascinating news out of this. Of course, we wish Baker Mayfield well in his recovery with that thumb injury. But Jalen Daniels will get the start for the Buccaneers next week, the undrafted rookie quarterback. So we'll be watching that closely for the Buccaneers as they move forward. And Justin Jefferson as well left the game with an ankle injury. He hopes to be back for the Vikings next week. Now, Kyler Murray's been quarterbacking. It was his first game back. Carson Wentz is the backup. And now, Coach, there is not a J.J. McCarthy on the roster anymore because middle of the day today, on a Monday, the Vikings trade J.J. McCarthy to the New York Giants for a fifth-round 2027 pick. Big picture for us with J.J. McCarthy and what this means for the Giants bringing him in to back up Jameis Winston.
1: You know, big picture, you know, J.J. McCarthy obviously being kind of demoted to the third-string quarterback role probably was not going to see the field this year for the Minnesota Vikings, so start right there. Secondly, I see this as a positive for JJ. I think this is a great opportunity for him. He's going to a really well-coached organization. I know Matt Nagy really well as an offensive coordinator there in New York. This offense is going to fit JJ. They're going to get him caught up to speed. I really think he's going to thrive. We've seen it year after year after year where a quarterback kind of struggles, and most recently Sam Darnold. Now, Sam Darnold, differently, he came to Minnesota. He thrived and then goes to Seattle and wins a Super Bowl. Not saying J.J. is going to win a Super Bowl, but I think this is a positive for him going to New York.
0: JJ's got to go and get right, and especially because you know Jackson Dart is your guy eventually. So you're just bringing him in as a stopgap, if you will, because you just never know what you're getting with the Jameis Winston experience. Up next on our show, I've never been there, but I've heard nights in Rio are filled with flash and excitement. Well, then the NFL showed up, and they matched the energy in Rio de Janeiro. So we'll talk about that game between the Ravens and the Cowboys. Plus, can we solve the Drake May puzzle? If that is the case, we're going to have Mike Vrabel calling us. You're listening to the Monday Night Football pregame show on Westwood One.
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27: From 56 yards out, tied at 31. 1 second left on the clock. Tyler Luke from Lovejoy High School in the Dallas area to send the Cowboys home with a loss. It's up. It is. Inside the left upright. And good. The Ravens win it in Rio. Fire up the band. Fire up the band. 34-31. Baltimore downs Dallas in a stunner south of the equator.
0: Those radios guys know everything. Kyle Yeomans, Rod Woodson from the WBAL-WIYY Ravens Game Day Network with the Tyler Loop Nugget immediately after the game winner in Rio. Ravens over Cowboys, a Cowboys team. Now it sounds like I'm sure Tyler Loop had the posters on his walls, coached growing up, and he takes them down. And I have to say, probably the most exciting international game the NFL has ever seen. How about that finish?
1: Yeah, it was a great finish, and I'm so excited for him as a kicker, because if we remember a flashback a year ago, I think he missed a kick in Pittsburgh.
0: To send the Ravens to the playoffs.
1: It was in January. And the whole thing. So now he's with the Ravens, and he kicks a beautiful game winner down in Rio. Exciting football game, but there's a lot to talk about with this game. I just don't know if we have enough time.
0: For the first time ever in the NFL, points were put on the board from both teams 10 seconds or less in regulation. They were both kicks, so Brandon Aubrey hits a 23-yarder to tie with 7 seconds. The Cowboys' unthinkable decision to drop this ball into the end zone on the kickoff, which perfectly sets up the Ravens. Lamar Jackson moves the ball downfield, heads up play by the quarterback, calls the timeout, Loop hits the kick. I mean, what were the Cowboys thinking with a lot of decisions that got them into this situation?
1: Yeah, there were a lot of decisions throughout the course of this football game, and really, it was kind of a head scratcher for me at the end of this football game, the way the Cowboys handled it, and you know, Coach Shoddy, the decisions that he made, and I think when he looks back on this, he would redo some certain things, you know, in this football game, but. You know, for one, with 7 seconds left, you got to make them return the football. You got to take time off the clock. I don't care if you've kicked the ball out of bounds previously or whatever it might be. You've got to kick it to at least the 10-yard line. Nobody can move until the ball is touched. So at least kick it down there and force Baltimore to run some time off the clock. Don't give them the ball, you know, at the 35-yard line. You're almost putting them in field goal range with one play, and obviously that's what happened in this game.
0: Ravens final 34-31. Dallas has now given up on average 30 points per game in the last two seasons without Micah Parsons. Like, something's got to get right. They changed the coordinator spot, but we're watching this defense closely. Moving on, I thought we were going to be watching the Chargers defense closely. Josh Allen was turning the ball over left and right for the Bills. Chargers could have capitalized in Western New York, but instead the Bills do what it feels like Josh Allen does best, put the cape on, and despite five turnovers, they beat the Chargers 24-16. What does this say about Josh Allen and how he can command what the team can do, even despite deficits?
1: Yeah, right now, I know he's put this team on his back before, but it feels to me like he's doing it this early into the season, right? He's really putting this thing. 2+ rushing touchdowns, I think, in each of these football games to start the season. I mean, Josh is like, he's a man possessed right now. He's leading this football team, and you know, and we know Josh Allen, he's going to turn the ball over. That's kind of who he is. But yet, you know what? I played with a guy called by the name of Brett Favre in Green Bay who turned the ball over quite a bit, but he found a way to win the football game. And so this kind of reminds me of that situation. And really, you're trying to hand the Chargers their first win, and the Chargers just can't capitalize. It's unfortunate.
0: Let's say the quiet part out loud. Those quarterbacks are sometimes the most fun to watch, okay? So a la Stafford, a la Josh Allen, and Brett Favre, okay?
1: Absolutely.
0: Let's not take it away from them.
1: Real
0: quick, Chargers at 0-3. Jim Harbaugh, is there anything you can say in this building right now when you walk back into the Bolt in week four?
1: Oh, man, I tell you what, I've been in his shoes where in Kansas City. I remember in Kansas City, we started that season 1-5, and Coach Reed, I just remember him standing in front of the team and just trying to be as positive as he could and try to infuse a little bit of energy with his team. And you know what? Listen, these guys are professionals. Justin Herbert's going to have to really, I think, button down just a little bit. They got to focus on themselves. They got to keep it internal. Don't start pointing the finger. The season's not over. It's 0-3. Teams have started like this before and have had success in the back half of the season. So look internally, focus on yourself. You got to fix what you can fix and move on to week four.
0: Elsewhere in the AFC, let's give our flowers to the Jacksonville Jaguars. 35 points over the New England Patriots to 6 for the Pats. Just a fantastic couple of weeks for Trevor Lawrence to start this season. On the flip side of that, the same cannot be said about Drake May and the New England Patriots, and the quarterback for New England did a little self-scout this week. Take a listen.
2: Yeah, I got to look myself in the mirror and look and take this as a turning point. You know, it's, you know, week three. At the same time, we got to have some fuel and realize that what we're doing out there offensively is, you know, it's unacceptable for 3 weeks. So I got to start with myself and then lead these guys, and we got to get back after it.
0: Drake May, 14 for 25, 199 yardage, 3 turnovers. It was ugly, Coach, against the Jags. Would you make a May against a team that you used to coach?
1: Yeah, for a young quarterback right now, and I think – Coach Vrabel's got, you know, this is why we've had the C on our hats, right, for Coach. And Coach Vrabel right now has to kind of take this kid under his arm and just kind of say, listen, dude, you're our quarterback. We've got all the confidence in you to get this thing done. And really, you can't hurt this kid's confidence, right? His confidence is shot right now anyway, yeah, just a little bit. And he's a young quarterback. He's a talented quarterback in this league. He definitely have to fix the turnover situation. They still have a good football team. And again, it's another team that kind of has to look internally, but I'll say this on the flip side, Jacksonville is rolling right now, and, Trevor Lawrence is on fire.
0: Truly. He's got 13 three passing touchdown games in his career for Jacksonville. What a quarterback that Liam Cohen gets to coach. And that team is absolutely humming at 2-1, as I'm sure October, as it always does for the Jaguars, will bring some international game, which we will address. Those are two young quarterbacks in Drake May and Trevor Lawrence. How about whatever went down between the Steelers and the Bengals with that old guy who plays for Mike McCarthy now? Aaron Rodgers did it again. Finally, the Steelers offense looks like it works.
1: They found an offense this week, and you know, I watched the first part of this game, and they wanted to zoom in on Coach McCarthy a lot to kind of see his reactions to how Aaron Rodgers was reacting to some play calls, and I really felt like they had some meetings this week, and they kind of came together just a little bit and said, hey, let's do this, let's do X, Y, and Z, and it was really. Aaron Rodgers' team. He did a great job. He took care of the football, touchdown passes all over the field. Great job by Pittsburgh.
0: I want to leave enough space to give the Raiders do, because they went to New Orleans and they took them down, and the Las Vegas Raiders are now 3-0. They take on a Chiefs team next week at 3-0. The most important Chiefs-Raiders matchup we've seen in so long, but wow, what a job Clint Kubiak has done, Coach.
1: Yeah, he's done a great job to start this season. I'm happy for, you know, Kirk Cousins and how he's filled in, and he's been one of those journeyman guys, but he's done an outstanding job. Hats off to that coaching staff. Big game next week, as you mentioned, you know, Kansas City on the road in Vegas. It's going to be a fun one to watch.
0: Here we go, Raiders. Who saw it coming? We did. We promise. That's why they pay us to do this job. Just ahead, with the Eagles on the verge of a 4-3-0 start in 5 seasons, we'll send you to the home of the Chicago Bears. The Eagles are in town at Soldier Field for the first time to check in with Kevin Harlan and Kurt Warner. This is Westwood One's coverage of the National Football League.
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0: That's right. I'll catch up with Coach in a couple minutes because for the first time tonight, let's check in with Kevin Harlan and Kurt Warner. And guys, you know, it's going to be too easy for you tonight. Jalen Hurts, Caleb Williams, but now you got to go in the Wayback Time Machine to December of 23 for the last time we saw Case Keenum play football. So chew on that in Chicago, gentlemen.
27: Can you believe that, Jamie? I mean, he has appeared in a game in a regular season, Kurt Warner, in 3 years.
29: Unbelievable. And, you know, the way the Bears were going early in the season, nobody expected this at all. And even after Caleb got hurt, everybody's thinking Tyson Bagent is going to be the guy. And he comes in for a short period, suffers a concussion. And now here we are with Case Keenum back under center.
27: All right, what's the offense going to look like? I mean, the guy's 38. He's played for 8 different teams, double-digit years in the league. I mean, he's played and he's won, but what do you expect tonight?
29: Well, I know what they want to do, and that's going to be the question, is can they do what they want to do? A year ago, they played this Philadelphia Eagle team in Philly, and they ran for 281 yards. Both of their backs had over 125 yards rushing, and so that's what they would love to do, is take the ball out of Case Keenum's hands, let him be a complimentary piece, use the play action, use the bootlegs, things that Case Keenum has done a million times in his career, and live in that world. The question is that Philadelphia defense going to allow him to do it?
27: Well, those defensive tackles as a pair on that defensive line, as good as it gets in the NFL.
29: There's no question that they're as good as anybody out there, but what I will say is when I've popped on the tape the first couple weeks of the season, I haven't seen either of those guys pop out. You know, normally when a defensive tackle is playing really good football, I'm watching the offense and somebody in a jersey keeps continually showing up. I have not noticed that from this Eagles team up to this point. And so that's always going to be a big part of it. Jordan Davis, Jalen Carter, those two guys dominating the middle of the line, stopping that run game is going to be key.
1: Eagle offense led by the former Super Bowl MVP Jalen Hurts. They've got a new coordinator. They've won two games by single digits, but they've been a little bit underwhelming in their performance.
29: They have. We know that the Eagles want to start with running the football. They want to start with giving the ball to Saquon Barkley, and their offensive line that's a little bit beat up right now has been one of the best in the league over a number of years, but they haven't been able to run the football the last couple. Saquon Barkley averaging under 50 yards a game. That's not the kind of player he is at this point in his career, but they just haven't got that going. The one beautiful thing is they've got Jalen Hurts. And even though it hasn't looked smooth, when they've needed somebody to make plays, that guy continues to make plays for this football team. He is a winner, and he finds ways to win, and that's the beautiful thing. When you're not hitting on all cylinders, when you've got a new system, and you're trying to get comfortable in it, can you win anyways? And this Eagles team has found ways to do that.
1: We know the Eagles offense loves a tight end. Dallas Goedert won't play tonight, so Johnny Munt, the ex-Ram, we'll see time, but there's a great story tonight with the return of Zach Ertz. The last time we saw him, he had blown a knee playing for the Commanders. They took him off on a cart. He thought it was his final game in the NFL, and here he is active and playing for the team he began with, the Eagles.
29: Yeah, I got a chance to talk to Zach before the game, and I said, didn't I just see you on TV 2 weeks ago? And now all of a sudden he comes out of retirement, so to speak, and is back out here, and he just loves the game, and he understands the system. He understands the people of Philadelphia. He's been around a lot of these guys throughout his career, and so he just had a big smile on his face. He's happy to be out there. Said he's on a bit of a pitch count as he gets back up to speed, but that we should see him out there tonight a little bit.
1: So, Jamie, it's 67 degrees. There's minimal wind. The players on the field right now. The sun setting on a clear night here in Chicago as we send it back to you in our terrific and beautiful Westwood One studios.
0: Perfect temperature for you guys to get a deep dish pizza after the game. I am convinced. Doug Peterson back with you here for the pregame show. What piqued your interest there that Kevin and Kurt were just discussing ahead of this matchup?
2: Kurt mentioned taking the ball out of Case Keenum's hands, but I'm going to tell you something right now. He might be 2-0 against the Philadelphia Eagles in his career, but he's 3-0 against Vic Fangio. So it'll be an interesting matchup, Case Keenum versus Vic Fangio defense tonight.
0: Absolutely. Time now to hear from Nick Costos of You Better, You Bet on Westwood One Sports with some of the numbers our listeners might be interested in for tonight's matchup.
3: Eagles, a 3.5-point road favorite at Case Keenum and the Chicago Bears, the total 42.5. And the story here is Keenum going to make his first NFL start in over 3 years. And what's interesting, the point spread barely moved off the news that Keenum would start in place of backup Tyson Bagent. And that points to a lack of confidence by bettors in Hurts and the Eagles to score a lot and win by margin. Bettors might be remembering last year on Black Friday when the Bears racked up 281 rushing yards in an upset win in Philly, but I don't expect a similar result tonight. Going up against a third-string quarterback, the Eagles won't have to respect the Bears' passing game and can load up to stop the run, and I think Hurts will play well enough for the Eagles to win and cover. As for props, Eagles first-round rookie receiver Mekhi Lemon could see more opportunities with tight end Dallas Goedert out. Lemon's receptions prop tonight, just 2.5. Jamie, back to you.
0: Wouldn't the Eagles feel good if Mekhi Lemon got going? Thank you, Nick. Coming up, hear from Bears wide receiver Rome Odunze on a week of prep without Caleb Williams. Case Keenum, of course, under center tonight. Plus, Saquon Barkley cleared to play after a stinger injury last week. We got him, too. You're listening to the Monday Night Football pregame show on Westwood One.
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27: It's third down and 10. Keenum is in the gun from his 39. Four-man front, six in the secondary. Shotgun snap. He moves up. He throws a long line drive on the near side. Leaping to a catch made. Oh, my goodness. It's going to go in for the touchdown. Grabbed by Diggs. He broke a tackle. 61-yard touchdown throw. The Vikings have won. The Minnesota Vikings have won.
0: Oh, Kevin Harlan with the beautiful sing-song call of the Minneapolis Miracle on Westwood One Radio. That was in January of 2019, coming off the 2018 season for the Minnesota Vikings. They were playing the Saints in the playoff game. And, I mean, I think it's about time to break my professionalism here. We've done about 3-4 hours worth of radio together, Doug. And the Vikings and Case Keenum, they survived the Saints. It's the Minneapolis Miracle. It's just one of my greatest, most prideful moments as a child, a daughter of Minnesota. And then they had to go to Philadelphia, Coach.
2: They sure did.
0: We could have a conversation about that, or we could have a conversation about the fact that Case Keenum was the quarterback in those games.
2: Either way, either direction you want to go is fine with me.
0: All right. Well, let's just remember Case at that time. So Case is quarterbacking for the Vikings as a backup for Carson that season, who had gotten hurt earlier in the year. And Case comes in to Philly that game. What do you remember of him then?
2: Well, I mean, obviously leading that football team into our place. And it was a real dangerous Minnesota Viking team. And it was a really good defense that they had that year. And really, they were playing probably better defense than they were offense. But listen, I got a little nervous because, you know, he throws a touchdown pass early in that football game and he's up 7-0. And I'm thinking, oh, no, here we go. And against this defense. But I will say, you know, we scored 38 unanswered points in that ball game. And the rest is history.
0: Mm-hmm. It's time now for me to take a break from you, Coach. Just kidding. I appreciate your memory and your recall of that game. Well, it's Case Keenum again tonight for the Bears, okay? And it's been a strange week. Caleb Williams has the hamstring injury last week. Tyson Bagent goes down with a concussion. He's backing Case up tonight. So we have to ask his wide receiver, Rome Odunze, what's it like having QB3, a guy that hasn't started since December of 2023, running your offense?
4: He's the vet, you know, he sees things before they happen, you know, he likes to get that ball out. He's very precise in the huddle, telling everybody what's going on. Very keen in on the details, knowing his job, knowing what he needs to do. And he's been elite in this league for a long time. So, the old man can still sling it.
0: The Eagles-Bears experience has been a battle over the last couple of years, at least on the NFC side of things. They've really churned out fantastic competitive games. When you turn on the tape of this team, this Eagles team, what are you anticipating defensively? How do you prepare for them?
4: Yeah, a feisty group, you know, very, very physical, running to the football, very talented group as well. You know, been that way for years now. So, we know we have a challenge, and we know, you know, they probably feel some type of way about the last time we played as well, you know, coming to their building and getting the dub. So we just got to be on our responsibilities and be ready for the challenge.
2: You know, you think about a Vic Fangio defense and honestly, you see a lot of too high defense. You see a lot of quarters. He'll rotate, play his man, play his one high stuff. But for you this year, I know the season is young, but have you noticed coverage rotating to you just a little bit? And how do you think a Vic Fangio defense is going to play you come Monday night?
4: You know, I haven't felt too much rotation, honestly, and I feel like that's a credit to the amount of guys that we have on this team that are dangerous, you know, especially when it comes to the passing game, running game, all those sorts of things. So I think the more and more plays, you know, I make on the outside, I might see more of those things. But I know he likes to play a lot of too high, likes to have a lot of a cloud to certain sides of the field as well. So in that way, that can seem like a double team or double coverage in a way. So just finding different concepts, different things to take advantage of that. You know, and pose a threat at the end of the day. If I'm not getting the ball, I'm helping somebody else get open.
0: One of the peak moments it felt like last season emotionally for this Bears team was when your head coach took his shirt off in Philadelphia when you beat those guys. How much do you appreciate the authenticity that Ben Johnson brings to the role just because of how important it is to understand him and every part of him, the enthusiastic part and also the serious part that never shows a different facial expression on the sideline?
4: Right. I mean, it's him. It's him. You know, I think that's the biggest thing is he's been consistent with it. You know what I mean? It's, you know, maybe it was shown to the world, you know, that side of him, you know, in that, you know, game last year in that moment. But, you know, to us, we knew who he was. You know, he's very intense when it comes to the meeting rooms and, you know, the details and trying to get this organization where it needs to go, this team where it needs to go. But at the end of the day, you know, he loves football and he loves to win. He's a competitive. And when, you know, we succeed and we have success, he wants to celebrate and have fun with it as well. So that was, you know, a big part of his personality being shown, but we'll stay tuned for if that happens this year, I guess.
0: Rome, last time I saw you was at the scouting combine in Indianapolis when you were redoing the three-cone drill over and over and over again. How much have you changed as a pro between that moment in your life and Monday night football game against the Eagles?
4: Oh, wow. I mean, yeah, I'm going on year three now. So it's been a while. It's been a while. I don't think I've changed too much in some of those aspects. I have my goal that day to, you know, compete and everything and show my talents. And I have my goal now to go out there every Sunday or Monday night football and go showcase my talents in the best way possible. So, I will, you know, do everything I can possible to do that and leave it all out on the field. So those things have remained consistent, but, maybe a few changes here and there.
2: You know, I got one more question for you, and it's just talking about the history of the Chicago Bears, right? I mean, it's one of the oldest franchises in the National Football League, and the fan base is tremendous in Chicago. Have you felt that from the fan base as a player playing in Chicago? Does that bring a level of commitment, let's say, to you who has only been there a couple of years now?
4: Absolutely. I think, you know, Man, it's a tough city. You know, some tough people. Chicagoans are tough people. You know, you can't live here and go through those winters without, you know, having some sort of mental toughness. So, you know, they put their hard hats on every day and they go to work, you know, whatever their jobs are, you know, in the city. And I think they expect us to do the same thing, you know, and I think, you know, that kind of fits perfectly for Ben Johnson and his style of football and the kind of culture that we're, you know, ingrained in and continuing to flourish out here, with the Bears. So I think it's contagious in that way for sure. You know, when a city, you know, has citizens like that, that are kind of that blue collar, go to work. I think, you know, we imagine ourselves the same way and they expect a lot of great things from us. And just going out there and playing hard, I think it's the biggest thing, which I think all the individuals on this team do a great job of. But yeah, man, we've definitely embraced that culture from them and trying to make everybody proud.
0: So that was Bears wide receiver Roma Dunze. Obviously, in every offensive meeting room as the Bears prepare for the Eagles on Monday Night Football, Coach. And one thing that Rome knows, I would think, even as a wide receiver, is they're going to try to run this football tonight. Because the last time these two teams played on Black Friday last year, Bears ran for 281 yards. So how much are we just going to see a repeat game plan of that tonight?
2: I think you're going to see a similar game plan. I know the Eagles have really studied that game tape, obviously, and Coach Fangio will have a really good run plan against the Bears. The other thing, too, that is kind of a note from last year's game is the time of possession. So the Bears are going to have to do a great job of staying on the field. They've got to stay out of third and longs. They've got to convert some third downs, stay on the field. That time of possession has to favor Chicago tonight.
0: Eagles had a weird week last week in Tennessee, usually a place they don't do well. Jalen had a game-winning drive. They beat the Titans, fine. But some injuries came out of it. Dallas Goedert got hurt. He's not playing tonight. Saquon Barkley had a stinger. He is healthy, and he was asked this week about the offense and how he should take ownership of his responsibility with putting points and yards on the field.
7: The pass game's going to get better, and we're going to get the run game going. And the way our defense has been playing the last however many games, We know what the potential is. You just can't get frustrated with it. You just got to trust it. You got to continue to trust it. You know, I'm always going to say when it comes to the run game, that's something that I have to own, and I'm own that. And yes, the run game is not where we want to be right now, but like I said, the process is there. The work is being put in, and the results are going to come soon.
0: Here's my thing about the run game, though, Coach. Like, you're Saquon Barkley. It is September. I'd almost prefer you have a dry spell now and save your legs for December, because that is a talented back, and the Eagles are working otherwise.
2: Yeah, you know what? I would agree with you, Jamie. Although, if there is a caveat to this, is they need to figure out this run game a little bit. They have struggled some early on. They got to get, I think Jalen Hurts becomes a big part of that run game that also can open up Saquon Barkley just a little bit. So get it fixed now, because in the long, when you get into December and January, that's when you really have to be clicking on all cylinders, especially in your run game.
0: Absolutely. Fun for us this week and for Eagles fans is when the news came out that Zach Ertz was signed back to the Philadelphia Eagles. A bit of a walk down memory lane, of course, for all the success that the tight end had when he played for the Eagles. He had to stop with the Commanders for the last couple seasons. Well, now he's back in Philly. So just what can he do in the locker room, on the field, and what can he do tonight just on a quick addition for this offense?
2: Yeah, we know Zach Ertz, and obviously the Philadelphia fans know him. The organization knows him. I was excited to see the Eagles bring him back. I hate it for Dallas Goedert. Tremendous talent there. But listen, Zach Ertz as a tight end can become your quarterback's best friend on the football field. And Zach Ertz is a big target, athletic guy. I know he'll be a little bit limited tonight in his role. But look, he's going to infuse a little bit of energy, some leadership there. He's going to be Jalen Hurts, like I said, best friend. He's going to be in his ear. He's going to encourage him throughout the course of the game. So I'm excited to watch him in a limited role, but excited to see Zach Ertz back out on that football field.
0: How many seasons did you coach him again, Coach?
2: I had him for five.
0: Oh my gosh, old friends!
2: Yeah, we go way back. But I, you know, Zach and I have always had a great relationship, and still text to this day, and just kind of encourage him. And even when he moved on from Philly the first time, just encouraging him to continue on. And he's had a great, great career.
0: Let me run something by a coach that I read this week. Let's flip it back to the Bears real quick. Final thought on just what the Bears have to deal with as Case Keenum at the quarterback tonight. And that is the fact that Ben Johnson, in his time as offensive coordinator with the Lions and now head coach of the Bears, he's never had to start a backup quarterback. Jared Goff is 51 games straight when he was calling plays. Caleb Williams has started every game with Ben Johnson. What do you think Ben Johnson feels like tonight?
2: I'm going to tell you something. Ben Johnson has leaned on Press Taylor. Press Taylor, his offensive coordinator, was with me in Philadelphia when we went to Nick Foles as a backup in the postseason. So Press knows a little bit about backup quarterbacks and being on my staff, you know, back then. So I know they had a couple conversations this week, but listen, what they did is they went to Case Keenum early in the week and said, Case, what do you like? What is your sort of, what gets you going in this offense? So, they had that conversation with him, and this game plan is going to fit Case Keenum tonight.
0: What a nugget. Who knew Press Taylor was going to come in the final conversation here? Doug Peterson, you got 20 seconds to make a pick before we send it back to Chicago.
2: I know Case Keenum is 3-0 against Vic Fangio, and he's had great success. He's never thrown an interception. I think he's got 3 touchdowns, but I think it's not going to be enough tonight. I'm going with the Philadelphia Eagles on the road.
0: All right, that will be first half action. Nick Sirianni, highly successful in the month of September as a head coach. He is 15-4. However, that loss to the Bears came last year in November on Black Friday, a game in which you saw Ben Johnson rip his shirt off in the locker room afterwards in celebration. Hey, that's it for us. Game's about to start. So let's send you back to Chicago where it's all deep dish and popcorn. For Eagles Bears, just around the corner, you'll rejoin Kevin Harlan and Kurt Warner. And we'll be back at half. Doug Peterson and myself, you've been listening to the Monday Night Football pregame show on Westwood One.
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3: He digs, he turns, he dives. It is a touchdown. It is a touchdown.
1: Tonight, it's the Philadelphia Eagles.
4: Hurts is back. Here comes the run. He fires. Touchdown! Darius Cooper! What a play! Hurts to Darius Cooper. What a drive! 5 seconds left.
1: And the Chicago Bears.
5: Motion right. Come at. Take turn. Booting to the near side. Caleb with green grass at the 10. He goes down inside the 5. Awkwardly. He's on his back. And he looks to be in a bit of pain here.
6: High expectations for where this year can go for us. And so nothing's changed. It's still the month of September. Everyone outside of the building, I'm sure, is writing us off and telling us it can't be done. And we really relish that.
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7: Coast to coast and around the world, welcome everyone to Chicago for Monday Night Football. 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Welcome to Soldier Field in Chicago. 67 degrees, about a 7-mile-an-hour breeze. It will not be a factor. Clear skies. The moon is full. It'll be up over the rim moments from now. Great to have you with us. Kevin Harlan along with Hall of Famer, two-time NFL MVP and Super Bowl champion Kurt Warner, Jamie Erdahl, and Super Bowl 52 winning head coach Doug Peterson will join us at halftime. Both teams have warmed up now in their respective locker rooms. Kurt, great to be with you tonight. And we're going to see a quarterback start tonight for the Bears, starting for the first time in the NFL in 3 years, and 38-year-old Case Keenum.
8: I mean, unbelievable to think that it's been that long since he's been under center. But here's the beautiful thing on this week, as we've seen a lot of quarterback injuries already this season. Each of those teams that suffered a quarterback injury to their starter came back the next week and won with their backup. I know a lot of people are thinking, hey, it's been a long time since Case has played. You got no Caleb Williams, who's a difference maker in terms of his playmaking ability. There's no chance for this Chicago team to win. Well, they were saying that about all those other teams as well. So there is hope. It's a beautiful night here in Chicago. You got Ben Johnson calling the plays. You got a run game to balance out your backup quarterback. It's going to be a fun one tonight.